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1: ...70 degrees, beautiful clear skies over Boston at 8 o'clock. Good evening, I'm Al Griffith, and here's what's happening. Maine Democrats have chosen former State Senate President Troy Jackson as their new nominee to take on Republican Senator Susan Collins in November. Now, this comes after Graham Plattner dropped out of the race earlier this month in the wake of a sexual assault allegation that he denies. With a 566-5 vote from the delegates, Jackson won the nominating contest easily, beating David Costello and Sandra Pelletier. 58-year-old Jackson is a fifth-generation logger, was state Senate president from 2018 to 2024, and previously served as a state rep. Now attention turns toward the general election as Democrats try to unseat Collins, who has been a U.S. senator for 29 years. Big picture, this race in Maine is seen as key to the Democrats' ability to flipping the U.S. Senate. The Associated Press reports at least one person is dead in Berlin after a car drives through a crowd near the city's LGBTQ Pride Parade, one of Europe's largest pride events. Here's ABC's Marcus Moore.
2: Police say an active manhunt is underway for multiple suspects, but authorities are not elaborating on whether they believe this incident was an intentional act or an accident. The Pride event itself was canceled immediately and people told to go home. This unfolded in a park along the parade route. Authorities saying that some people suffered life-threatening injuries.
1: Now, police saying they believe the suspects were in a white van. A sewer overflow this morning in Worcester causing an E. coli warning to be issued. In a statement, city officials say about 15,000 gallons of untreated wastewater discharged to the street from an underground pipe near Route 20. Workers were able to stop the leak at around 7:30 this morning, about 2 hours after the overflow started. Some of that sewage flowed into the storm sewer system, which drains to Lake Quinsigamon through O'Hara Brook near Whitla Drive and Ideal Road. Testing will be done daily until levels return to an acceptable range. Fishing and swimming near the affected area are restricted until then. Some Massachusetts firefighters are heading west to battle some massive wildfires.
3: The 10 firefighters from the Massachusetts Department of Conservation and Recreation, the Department of Fish and Game, and Mass Wildlife are headed to northern Minnesota. That's where ongoing wildfires are part of a larger group of fires spanning the U.S.-Canadian border from the Midwest to the Pacific Coast.
4: I hope we see an end to these wildfires, but you know, certainly we see the effects of it.
3: Governor Maura Healey says smoke from the wildfires is contributing to poor air quality across Massachusetts.
4: We've been covered in smoke for weeks, you know, at a time here in Massachusetts, and that creates serious public health issues and the like. But the devastation, you know, that we're seeing is really something.
3: The Massachusetts crews will spend 14 days on the front lines containing fires, protecting structures, and securing fire perimeters. Mike Macklin, WBZ, Boston's News Radio.
1: 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Traffic on the threes with Lexi Mack.
5: Thanks so much, Al. Well, we're seeing some lingering, stubborn pockets of traffic on the expressway. On the northbound side, it's sluggish between Columbia Road and Government Center. On the southbound side, it's looking slow between the O'Neill Tunnel and Columbia Road. Then we're just seeing a little bit of stubborn traffic on Starro Drive eastbound as you make your way out to the Lever Connector, starting near Copley Tunnel. But north of town is free and clear, looking good. The lower deck of 93 is finally cleared up. The Pike is wide open. South of town is looking good. It's even an easy ride onto the Cape right now. Lexi Mack, WBZ's 24-hour traffic network.
1: Now the 4-day WBZ AccuWeather forecast with Brian Thompson.
6: It's going to be a comfortably cool night tonight under a partly cloudy sky. It'll drop to about 59 for a low in downtown Boston. It will be closer to 50, though, in many inland spots. The humidity will stay low tomorrow on what's going to be a nice day with more sun than clouds. High 73 near the coast. Will be closer to 80 inland. Mostly clear tomorrow night. Low 59 in Boston, near 50 in many suburbs. Sunshine and a few clouds on Monday. Still pretty nice. Highs will range from 77 in the city to 84 in some interior

0: suburbs. Now, we'll cloud up a bit on Tuesday, and there could be a thunderstorm late with a high of 77. A better chance for some showers and storms into Wednesday. I'm AccuWeather meteorologist Brian Thompson, WBZ, Boston's News Radio.
1: But by tomorrow morning, folks, the heat is really going to be a problem.
2: Honey?
1: We're going to have several days of triple-digit temperatures and high humidity all across the area.
2: Remember how we were going to get the air conditioner fixed before the next hot spell?
1: For several days of sweltering temperatures with no end in sight.
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2: Even if the weatherman is calling it Heatmageddon?
3: Especially when they do that.
4: Red Sox shut out by the Blue Jays today at Fenway Park. 6-0 the final. New England Patriots training camp opened to the public this weekend. Meanwhile, Patriots owner Robert Kraft says the team has offered Christian Gonzalez a contract that would make him the highest paid cornerback in the game. Kraft also says the offer is the richest contract in franchise history. No word yet from Gonzalez, who is participating in training camp this weekend. And the New England Revolutionary Gillette tonight playing Atlanta United. WBZ News Time 8:06. I'm Al Griffith.
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10: You're unpredictable. 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
11: And welcome back. Welcome back. And welcome to Tough as Nails. Welcome back.
8: They are.
11: Yes, guys, welcome back to Tough as Nails on WBZ. And who do we have in the studio? Get the speakers moving around. Get the mics. Go ahead.
12: Michael Bond. Jason Keefe.
13: Marty Bird.
14: Jennifer Vasquez.
15: Oscar Cardoso.
16: Michael Patchain.
17: John Posey.
18: Robson Vieira.
19: Chad Stumpo.
11: And?
20: Laxon Santos.
11: Okay. This is one show that a lot of people, the listeners, always ask for, to bring C. Stumpo guys in and be brought up to date on how Cindy's been treating you guys, and do we have work out there, and how we're doing out there, and they want to know how you guys are doing. It's kind of back like when we were on TV, and they wanted to follow up on and see what we're all up to. Let's open up with is very simple. Jason, you're still with C. Stumpo?
12: Yes. Or else I wouldn't be here.
11: I guess so. But are you still doing all of our work? Or have we brought another guy to compete?
12: Yeah, there shouldn't be a reason for you to use anybody else. You want the best, so.
11: Come into those mics so people can hear you. That means try pulling your chair in. I can't teach you guys how to be smart. I really can't. Like, seriously.
12: This all right. Is this close enough?
11: Good. Well, yeah.
8: Can you hear yourself?
11: Yes.
8: Yeah.
11: Yes, we can hear you.
12: I feel like I'm.
11: Okay. So I'm not using anybody else but you to do all my what? What do you do?
12: I hope not.
11: What do you do?
12: Cheating on me.
11: Right, I would be.
12: Marble, granite countertops, quartz, porcelain.
11: Mm-hmm. And am I all over you with my punch list on this house that we're doing right now?
12: Yeah.
11: If I send you one more video?
12: Everybody's been on me. Her, him.
11: Do they have
12: you,
11: names?
12: Mike, well, Samantha,
8: well,
12: Chad.
8: You know better.
12: I know. I'm used to it.
11: All right. But we want to deliver a perfect home.
12: Of course.
11: And you dealt with marble on those tops, right? Yep. With a crystalline
12: marble.
11: Correct. So it's hard to get a straight cut on that, isn't it?
12: Absolutely.
11: Why?
12: Just because of the crystalline structure of it. When you're cutting through it, it has little chips along the edge of it. And then a lot of people will say, well, just sand the chips off the edge. And then what happens is it makes the seams wider. You don't want that.
11: I know, and I don't really want your grout lines.
12: Yeah.
11: So we have to come
8: love
11: up with
8: you, but we don't love them.
12: Yeah. It's the kind material. Of slower. Doesn't matter.
11: It's crystals. It's like cutting into a diamond.
12: Yeah.
11: Well, if you know that, you wouldn't have just said that, Bon.
12: It's just compacted.
11: I'm just going to torture Bon right now.
12: What it is.
11: Any other good ideas?
13: We should upgrade with a laser, see how that comes.
11: Okay. So, Jason, just on this one closing you've taken in the last 30 days.
8: No, try 90.
11: Okay, good idea. Last 9 days, how many texts and videos have you received?
12: I can't even count. Honestly, like...
11: Well, how many times have we changed
12: 40.
11: The prep sink out because the client wants a new sink?
12: Three.
11: Then she didn't want
12: just
11: that
12: so
11: sink.
12: She can have the perfect sink. She wanted bigger sinks and all the vanity tops. So I replaced all the vanity tops.
11: Forgot about that one.
12: Yeah. Yep. So I've replaced every countertop in the house to keep the client satisfied, except for the kitchen, thank God.
11: Thank God. That would have been, oh my God.
12: Yeah.
11: Thank God. That was all marble.
12: I thought that was coming next. She doesn't like the kitchen sink. Got to change the whole counter. That's all that was left.
11: Okay. So we do torch you. Is that your but coffee?
12: But it's for a good cause.
11: Okay. I told my driver to bring me coffee tonight so I could stay awake.
12: Because I'm definitely caffeinated.
11: Okay.
12: That's for sure.
11: So if you think I'm holding this show tonight, I'm not. So guys, start talking. Okay? I know what we can have. We can have hostile hour. That's what we can do. Everybody that's upset with me can say something. Starting with you, Pat Jane. What? Get on the mic.
14: I'm not upset with you at all.
11: What do I say to you every day? You got what? You got what?
14: No, you say that to Sammy.
11: What do I say to you?
8: He talks too much.
14: I don't know. I talk too much.
11: I say you got... God gave you what?
14: 2 ears and one mouth.
11: And what do you use more?
14: I tend to use my mouth more.
11: So does that become a problem for me?
14: Occasionally. And not recently. Not recently.
11: Because recently you've been using your ears.
14: Correct. So I have nothing bad to say.
11: So when you do get like stuck in the way that you think you're right, when you've got between Michael Bond and I don't know, 60-something years of experience, and then you want to tell us we're wrong?
14: It's usually not us. Sometimes Bond and I are on the same side.
11: Not usually.
13: I concur.
11: Not really.
14: I said sometimes.
8: It's a lot of, what did Mikey Patrick say? What did Bond really say? Bond said he never said that. Patrick never said that. So someone's always going
13: the best was the other day. I told Mike to pick it up. Wait.
8: Which Mike?
11: First of all, you can't say in this company I told Mike to pick something up when there's six Mikes. Okay? Watch Mike. So we call everybody the last names. Pat Jane, Bond, 007. Bond's got the coolest name, though, doesn't he? He does have a cool name. We go Bond. And then I text my clients, Bond will be getting in touch with you. Bond? Like, who's... I'm sorry.
8: James
11: Mike,
8: Bond.
11: Mike, James Bond. That'd be James Bond. All right, so...
8: Your driver said he's pulling in.
11: Oh, good, because I asked him for...
8: Not one of you said, like, that's what she said, nothing. You're all this bland right now?
12: Oh,
11: why is it? Okay.
13: Are we still doing that?
11: So, okay.
13: Are we still doing that at this age?
11: John, John, I need everybody to stay focused. You're all going off on a tangent. You think you're on a job site. John, last time we were here in the studio, I said to you we've been together for how long?
15: 35 years or more.
11: And then you said you wanted a divorce.
15: Yeah, I said it's time for a divorce.
11: That was 2 years ago.
15: That was a joke.
11: But how come you didn't divorce me?
15: I'm still here.
11: I want to know why you tolerate me. How's that? That's a good reason. John,
15: well, you know, it's
11: why
15: like,
11: do you
15: it's
11: tolerate
15: like
11: me?
15: When you had a wife, you know, selected herring, you only want to take in what you want to hear sometimes. So it goes that way.
8: I don't get how none of you know how she works by now. You know? It is
11: Sammy, just give me 1 second. So you treat me like the way you treat your wife with selective herring?
15: Only if we're getting in bad arguments. Really bad arguments or something about something.
11: John, days we're out there dancing at the food truck, and other days we're screaming and yelling.
15: I know.
11: But it's over in 5 minutes.
15: It is. It is.
11: But you've treated me like
15: your
11: wife.
15: And the one thing about you, you don't really hold a grudge, so we just do our thing and get in our argument, and then an hour later you come back. How's everything going, John? Great, Cindy.
11: Do you think that could be a little bit of bipolar?
15: It's possible. Both of us.
13: It's definitely a little bit of a mind twist.
15: You know.
11: But. And Chad, why is that a mind twist?
13: I think it speaks for itself.
11: What?
13: We yell, all of a sudden you might call. I see, I wish I could swear on air, but I can't.
11: But you can't swear. We know that Cindy Stumpo swears all day long.
15: But listen, we're getting older now, so we try not to yell and scream at each other anymore.
11: John, you were yelling and screaming all summer at, literally, at Oscar's son. I was out there that day.
15: See, you gotta remember something. I don't really yell
11: and I had to tell you to apologize.
15: Cindy, hold on. I don't really yell and scream. I'm just loud.
11: We know that.
15: And so people think I'm really screaming and yelling at people, but I'm not. You know, and I know I'm a big guy, but sorry if I intimidate you.
8: He's a strong
15: bass. Screaming. My voice is
11: John, the old days of you working at C. Stumpo, you were grabbing guys by the neck. Okay?
15: Well, that was way back in the day, yeah.
11: Well,
15: yeah.
11: And you were dangling them.
15: Yeah, not no more.
11: Though. You and Bobby Russell could dangle guys like I've never seen. Oh, my God.
15: Bobby Russell. Not no more. We're a lot smarter than that now.
11: Yeah. Well, now we'll go to jail, go to court, exactly. Get arrested. That's now we can't dangle anybody.
15: Yeah.
11: We've had some really great times out there.
15: Yeah, we have.
11: And now we have flown Marty that comes in. Hey, Marty.
16: Hey,
11: are you doing?
16: What's going on?
11: You want to be Marty? You want to be Sonny?
17: I'll take
11: you?
17: Marty.
8: I know, for now. Every time he says Marty Bird, I just think of Ozark.
11: Yeah, he's Marty Bird from Ozark. So Marty has been flying in and out from Texas, coming to work at C. Stumpo and learning the ropes up here. Does anybody even like Marty? Yeah, I've never asked
8: him. I love Marty.
15: Huh? You have no reason not to.
18: Does anyone even like
15: Marty? Bond doesn't, anybody
11: Bond
15: else
11: doesn't like
15: good.
11: I told you, you stick that camera in my face before 10 seconds.
8: That's a clock.
11: Is it that you don't
8: that
11: listen?
8: That is a clock.
11: Whatever that is.
19: Help me.
11: 10 seconds. I don't want to see that thing for 10 seconds. God damn it. You take me right off my goddamn thing. Okay. We're going to break. Hold that thought. This is Cindy Stompo. You listen to Tough as Nails on WBZ. We'll be right back.
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0: Sue Stubbo, Tough as Nails on WBZ, and I'm here with my daughter Samantha, my son Chad. What's your name? Come on, let's go.
1: John Posey.
0: Yeah.
2: Jen.
0: Go ahead.
3: Marty Bird.
0: Yeah.
1: Jason Keefe.
0: Yeah.
4: Michael Patchen.
0: Let's go.
1: Michael Bond.
5: Alexa Santos.
6: Robson Vieira.
7: Oscar Cardoso.
2: I feel like everyone's just on stage. You know what? Like, this isn't gonna
0: be a strip. We kind of got two names that aren't working in this room right now. Okay, one would be Clarkson and Robinson. Robinson.
8: One of these things is not like the other.
0: Okay, so what I did is this time we brought one girl in from the office, right? Because we have, we'll come, Marty, we'll come to you. We're going to finish with Marty first. But we're just going to let people know. We do have a female, Jen, and we'll get into her story afterwards.
2: She was hiding from Clarkson.
0: No, she got demoted and then got a raise.
2: What?
0: She started making more money, and then I demoted her and told her, get your together. Let's start producing in here. Do your job. Get off your phone, and I'll pay you more money again. And now Jen's a beast. And now Jen's a beast.
1: Yeah.
0: A beast. Okay? You all should learn as fast as Jen learned.
2: Yeah, but for the record, your office goes like this. You ask them, and then they ask me. And then I give the answer, and then they do it.
0: Oh, that's part of your job, Sam.
2: That I don't get paid for.
0: Exactly. But you get to be my daughter.
2: So they're like, what does this mean? What does this mean? Do you understand this writing? What does this mean?
0: Well, you
2: all day long.
0: Why are you bothering Samantha? Because she's
2: an... No, they don't. They don't know how not to, because they know that I know the answer. It's just easier to ask me to do it than
9: to
2: figure it out.
9: And you answer right away in like a second, which helps.
0: Oh, Sammy's right on her phone. You ever see anybody so fast on their phones? Have you guys ever seen anybody so fast on their phones more than Sammy? Okay. So, Marty, so what have you figured out? Now, you've been flying back and forth for almost, what, a year now?
3: It'll just be about? What have I figured out?
0: Yeah.
3: Figured out about what, you or the company?
0: Well, start with me since I own the company.
3: Let's start with Cindy.
0: Oh, here comes my coffee. See, this is why I have my own personal bodyguard and driver.
10: Are you sorry for all of us?
0: No, just Cindy. Unless you guys want to stop paying them. Go ahead, Marty.
3: Yeah, well, let's see. What did we find out about Cindy? She'll slit your throat, help you catch all the blood, put it all back in, and bandage you back up and send you on your way.
2: That was good. This was all in one year.
0: And this, hold on. This is coming in part-time right now.
1: Yeah.
0: Because the thought of relocating Marty to Massachusetts, being in beautiful Texas, right, mm-hmm. where the weather is really nice and you get more for your money, and living up here is so expensive.
2: And miserable.
0: And the weather is so depressing. And he goes, I found great things. I'm like, for the same amount of money, I go, Marty, why don't you drive to those areas and see how great they are, right? From where you're living right now, right? So we'll just have to keep figuring out how this is going to go. But Marty's new, so that's what I am. And what do you think about all the guys?
3: Well, the guys are great. The guys are great from top down.
0: Then we got a problem already. See, you're not going to make a good form.
3: See, no, hold on. You got to let me finish. No. That's the Cindy part. That's the knife coming out of your pocket. You got to let me finish.
0: Okay, so, hold on. I'll put the knife back in my pocket.
3: The guys are great.
10: He goes, you're Cindy me right now. You're Cindy.
3: The guys are absolutely amazing. They all have their own personalities. They're a bit crazy, too. Chad's absolutely a lunatic. Bond is Bond. You got to be careful around Bond. He'll stick something in your ear. Pat Jane, well, he's kind of a loose cannon. He's kind of, you know, he's got two left feet. So as long as you can keep up with him, and he won't stop talking. So that's kind of hard to get things across.
0: He doesn't stop talking. It's called the only child syndrome. You're pinning everybody, right? Chad's the crazy one.
3: No, it works out. It works out. Jen, she's pretty low key, but, you know, she'll get it done.
0: Yeah.
3: My man Oscar over here.
0: Yeah.
2: He's costing
3: everybody dollars and time and phone calls. He's a great guy. His guys are just slobs, though, but he's an absolutely amazing
2: character.
0: Oh, they are slobs.
2: They are slobs.
3: But no, all the way around.
0: When Oscar goes like this to any of us on a job, I'm going to help you on this. I go, cha-ching, cha-ching, cha-ching. I'm going to save you money. And then I really go, cha-ching, cha-ching, cha-ching, okay?
10: Come on, and don't talk about all the pro bono work.
0: I could ask her, step on the mic, buddy. Step on the mic. You
10: know, here's the lady that I know that helps everybody else who can't afford to do their own thing or pay for their own repairs. She asks all her subs as a personal favor to her to step up and help the people that can't help themselves. And so we all step up. because we all know how well she takes care of us, and we help the people in need. No heat.
0: No heat. No this.
10: No light.
4: Yeah.
10: No anything that is called for, we all work together as a huge team.
0: Right. And Oscar goes back to houses that we built 20 years ago. He was... Wait a minute, I don't think I was here 20 years ago.
10: Why am I in this picture right now?
0: Because you're the new electrician for the company. That's why.
2: I just shut it off.
0: So that's Oscar's take. But Oscar is, without a doubt, as a subcontractor, one of the smartest electricians and runs a good company.
2: You should record that. She'll never say it again.
0: I'm never going to give that comment again.
10: I took that into note. I'm writing it down right now.
0: Okay.
10: And I'm going to show you my hand you say, what are you messing up? What are you doing?
0: So we gave Oscar a comment. What I do like that I see, like, I got to bring this to everybody's attention. Oscar's out there with two of his sons. I never thought I'd see this, right? Posey. He's out there with his son every day.
2: But his son blames his son, and his son blames his son for everything.
0: Oh, yeah.
5: The best part is it's neither of their son's fault. It's John Posey's fault and Big Oscar's fault every time.
0: So it's never the kid's fault.
4: I'm a fallback guy.
5: Never.
0: Okay, so.
4: The best was the other day, John's son goes to him, he goes, why don't you start listening to Cindy? You're not paying attention right now. I was like, is he going to knock him out? He's just going to allow it.
0: No.
4: And he simped down like a little baby. He's like, you're right. I was like, uh-huh.
0: Wait a minute. Hold on. No reason. John's son said to John, you're not listening to Cindy right now?
7: I've heard this happen before. I'm starting to call Cody instead of John.
4: I know.
7: I am.
4: He's more passive.
7: He's much easier to talk to.
0: No, he talks like an adult. And he doesn't scream and yell and get carried on.
2: John's like, well, I have to tell you. This has to happen like this. And then we call the rep and he's like, no.
0: No, John is just... like, you think the guy's on an 8-ball of coke.
2: It's okay. When he calls, I automatically silence. You're going to respond to my text. I'm not answering.
0: But
7: he's the worst.
2: I know,
7: you text him
2: and I always deep six.
0: Guys, one person talks at a time because the listening experience is very bad.
2: So
0: and we get emails.
2: Yesterday, when we were supposed to go to that job site, but Bond screwed up because Oscar was running late, and Oscar's always some traffic jam is happening, and that's why Oscar's late to everything. He's like Richie.
10: I haven't made enough money with C. Stumple to buy the company jet yet.
0: Then get a backpack, okay, and just fly over. Like,
2: so
0: we need those.
2: The minute I'm like, can we all do this Wednesday or Thursday? I know when he's calling me to tell me he can't come. I am not answering. Nope.
11: No, I texted. I texted.
2: But you called first, and I know that means you're not
0: Sam
2: coming.
0: Sam just took me off I-95 again. I just want to get this straight because we got to stay on I-95 here. Your son actually said to you, what, Chad? Shut the phones off.
4: What did he say exactly?
11: I don't remember because you're going to tell me because I don't remember. I was probably yelling and screaming. So
4: I think this was Thursday it happened.
0: He said, you're not listening to Cindy.
4: Last Wednesday or something like that, he goes, you're not listening to Cindy. You're not paying attention. He had his finger like this. I was like, I was like,
0: all right.
4: You're not going to do anything about this?
0: And the greatest thing, we've been together for 30 years. I actually get bids from your son, and I get billing done not on a paper plate.
11: No, you're right. We finally got a program.
0: No, your son
11: right.
0: Literally does these beautiful billing.
11: He is, yeah.
0: We used to go to Staples and buy one of those proposals.
11: I know.
0: Like, guys.
4: In triplicate with a...
0: Exactly, Jason.
2: But his are really long, so, like, your fingers must cramp at the end of it.
11: I think last year. Wow, somebody's in the 21st century right now. Holy shit.
7: How about any of the roofers' estimates?
0: Oh, they're
7: written
0: on paper napkins.
7: Written on a napkin.
11: Well, see, I don't feel as bad now.
0: Do you know my best phone calls are with Eddie the roofer because you never know what he's calling for you. Hey,
2: no,
0: call.
2: It's always, can I use your bathroom?
0: That's a normal thing. He comes to the office. What are you doing
2: before 7 a.m.?
0: I got to use, that's any time of the day. But he'll call me the other day and said, you know, I just want to tell you something. I really miss you. I'm like, what? Yeah, I haven't seen you. You coming home from Florida anytime soon? I'm like, I'm home. All right. You want to go fishing? No, I don't want to go fishing. Not now, Cindy. This June, we're going to go fishing. No, I'm not going fishing, Eddie. Yeah, well, I know. Ray won't go fishing. Why won't Ray go fishing? Oh, he's not a toilet on the boat. I'm like, so what's the problem? He goes, I don't know. Talk to him. I invite him every year to go tuna fishing with me. Ba, ba, ba, ba, ba, ba. And Eddie does his whole, like, Ray needs a toilet.
4: No, the best one is when he called me.
0: Hold that thought. I'm sorry, Chad. Can hold that thought? Because
2: he did.
0: Okay, I'm Cindy Stumpel. 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Be right back.
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13: I'm Al Griffith with this quick check on the stories trending right now on WBZ News Radio 1030. Maine Democrats have chosen former State Senate President Troy Jackson as their new nominee to take on Republican Senator Susan Collins in November. This comes after Graham Plattner dropped out of the race earlier this month following a sexual assault allegation that he denies. Massachusetts firefighters heading out to help fight wildfires in Minnesota. Here's WBZ's Mike Macklin.
14: The Massachusetts fire crew is headed to northern Minnesota, where they'll assist in battling wildfires along the U.S.-Canadian border.
15: Anytime another state needs help, you know, whether there's been a hurricane or a wildfire, Massachusetts is going to be here to answer the call. Same holds true for Canada.
14: Governor Maura Healey says the Massachusetts firefighters are specially trained to fight wildfires that pose serious risks to those on the front lines.
13: I'm Al Griffith.

0: Welcome to Cindy Stumpo, Tubbs Nails on WBZ News Radio 1030. And I'm here with the whole group. We got the Stumpos, we got the whole C Stumpo development crew, the ones that actually matter, that is in the studio right now tonight. And it looks like, because we have got two more segments to go, that I'm going to have to make these guys come back next Saturday night and do another show, whether they like it or not. Meanwhile, just think about this. You all got out of the houses from your girlfriends, your wives, right? Now you got, like, when you leave the studio tonight, you can go have a beer or something, right?
1: Cindy?
0: On Cindy?
2: I'd much rather be here.
0: You'd much rather be here?
3: Oh, what did you do?
0: That only means not banging.
3: What did you do? You're in trouble.
0: No, he's not even with it. Are you with somebody right now?
3: No, I'm asking, what did he do that you're going to yell at him for that he's kissing your ass right now? So what did you do?
2: I would never kiss her ass.
0: He's kissing my ass. He's kissing my head. Okay, anyways, what were we just talking about? So, Marty, is there anybody else that you want to go in?
4: Let's see. Sam is a walking computer. Her fingers type faster than you can blink. dude, this guy Clarkson, he comes in smelling like a freaking cologne
0: shop. Oh, we hate that.
4: Every single day. Smells great. You just...
0: Sammy, I mean, one person at a time. The listening experience is horrible.
2: High karate.
0: Do you guys know... All right, listen. Stop talking. One person talks at a time because the listeners can't hear. Okay, go ahead, Marty. You know this. Pretend you're in Debate the News right now.
3: What was that called when you were in, like, elementary school? Sorry, and it was like you had the talking stick. You can talk now.
0: We'll give you the talking stick, Sammy. Okay, here. We'll give you the talking stick. All right, go ahead. Marty, go ahead, finish.
4: Clarkson, dope. Reminds me of Popeye.
0: Clarkson, you got to chase.
4: Reminds me of Popeye. Clarkson, yeah, you definitely got to chase him, but when he shows up, he's going to make the entire block smell good. And this guy right here, we call Robinson.
0: The best.
4: He's literally the quiet mouse.
0: Do you know Robinson in my phone? Is Robinson the best?
4: Robinson the best? Oh.
0: That's how.
4: You know what's so funny? His name is not Robinson.
0: What is it?
4: It's Robson.
2: R-O-B-S-O-Y. Robson.
0: Well, I put I's where they don't belong. I take out R's where they do belong. And I add R's where they're not supposed to. Did you listen to this last night? We were in the office running late. And I said to Michael, what did I say exactly? Did you call the gutter guy? He goes, what?
2: I go, the gutter guy.
0: Did you call the gutter guy? He goes, what are you saying, Cindy? I'm like,
2: we need the gutter guy.
0: I go, we need the gutter guy.
2: Where's the gutter guy? I don't have a gutter guy. What kind of guy do we call? I don't know. We need a gutter guy.
0: And then the other person goes, McKay goes, you mean the gutter guy? I'm like, yeah, the gutter guy. Like, was there something wrong with my
3: English?
0: It
3: sounds like you're saying gut a guy.
2: Where's the gutter guy?
0: Where's the gutter guy? We need the gutter guy. I like the way that water.
3: That's a website.
2: They had trouble.
3: Gutter guy.
0: Well, I'm sorry if I talk funny. No, I'm not. This is the way I talk. Get used to it. Okay, did we miss anybody? Or did you get everybody, Marty? Marty, who don't you like out on the job sites that you feel like if we could replace anybody and they're not really here right now, that you'd want to? Do you want to whisper it to Jason? Jason will whisper it to Michael.
5: Vote me off the island.
2: We'll do telephone.
0: We'll do telephone.
3: You can't say Cindy.
4: Look.
0: This is an open mic conversation.
4: All right, so considering this is an open mic conversation.
0: Yeah.
4: This is a free country, but this is not a free space. I'm going to invoke my Fifth Amendment right.
2: Who's between you and the door right now?
4: So
0: is there
4: there's nobody. I can't say that. I honestly...
0: You like Marlon?
4: To throw out. Oh, Marlon's. Marlon's
0: like
4: a good
0: Eddie.
4: Guy. His guys are good. Eddie's hilarious.
0: The Fish, Sean, his guys.
4: I mean, I haven't met anybody. Like I said, the only people who I walk around and I'm like, these guys are slobs, is the great guys workers.
0: It's usually Oscar and Posey.
4: It's more like. They leave a little bit behind, but
2: Richie leaves a good mess too. The plumber.
4: Richie's the biggest.
0: So
5: right now, for me, I would say it's electrician and plumbers.
4: Yeah, definitely. You know what? Yeah,
5: those are the two words.
0: So then you're telling me Posey's son's been cleaning up.
5: He's been doing a lot.
4: Definitely,
5: I haven't had to go after him at all for anything. It's been clean mostly.
0: So who's teaching your kid?
5: Except when he comes in with all the stuff, and it's like,
6: you know what, if I would say I have to take off from the job, I tell him to clean, I come back, and it's a mess. So
0: is
6: I
0: your
6: get,
0: kid as
6: and
0: good?
6: And I get yelled at.
0: Okay,
6: so.
0: Is your kid... This is the point I was making, and I forgot where I went. Mm-hmm. So right now, we've got Posey here 30 years later. Now we have his son working with him. Mm-hmm. Oscar's been here a long time. Oscar's got one kid that comes full-time and one kid that comes partial, right? That's two guys. We got Clarkson that's got his son out there now, right, JP?
3: That I refer business to, and he doesn't follow through.
0: Okay, thank you, Sammy, for putting JP down in the middle of a radio show. But the point is, and now you got Chad out there and Sammy out there. So, and I got my nephew Michael out here with us, right? So most of us have brought our kids into our business. Now, your son went off to college, did he not?
6: Yeah, he did for about a year and a half.
0: And then he decided, what, let's get in the trades?
6: Yeah, well, when COVID hit, it was all online. He wasn't getting this right stuff.
0: Oh, you mean he wasn't partying at college? It was different?
6: He was just fighting with professors. He wasn't getting the answers he needed, and he couldn't learn right. It was better when he was in school. So he said, I just want to go to work with you. Let's go.
0: Okay, well, remind your sons, all of them, plumbers, electricians, and HVAC guys, the next millionaires will be the plumbers, electricians, and HVAC guys of the construction world. I've been saying that for 14 years, and now they just talk about it now, the last 3-4 years. I will repeat myself. For 14 years, Cindy Stumble has been on every news outlet everywhere saying the next millionaires will be plumbers, electricians, HVAC guys, and anybody in the construction industry from GCs down. And the reason is very simple. We lost 15 years of trades out there. The average general contractor is 50 years old. How old are you?
2: 58.
0: Okay. The average plumber is 48, and the average electrician is 32, and I haven't done my homework on HVAC. With that being said, across America, right?
6: You're right.
0: Your kids are going to name their tune. Mrs. Jones is going to need a new water heater. That is what it is.
6: Yep.
0: And you're going to pay before you guys even go out there to look at the job. Then you're going to diagnose the problem, and then you're going to get paid again. Okay? Because it's not going to be John Posey's and Oscar's and Richie the plumber on every street corner anymore. Okay? Now, me, it's a little different because I can throw you guys to the wolves any day because I have subcontractors that want to come work for C-Stumbo because the reputation is she's loyal and she pays her bills. And no one in this room can deny that. I've been loyal to all of you to a core, to a sickening, to patheticness. Is there another word? Is there... Grossly loyal. How's that? Okay, is that a good word? I'm just saying, it's nice to see your kids that probably never thought they were ever going to go into your business, go into your business. Oscar, I got to give it. Your Oscar Jr., he's great.
1: We got to congratulate him. He just got his license yesterday.
6: Oh, wow.
3: There we go.
0: Okay, well, on radio, we're going to congratulate. Oscar, how old's Oscar Jr.?
1: 26.
0: 26. Yeah. 26. Wow. Kids aren't finding their way at 26, never mind 36. How old your son, Cody?
6: 25.
0: You know, we gave our kids very hard names, Cody and Chad. Thank God they're both good-looking and tough because, wow, we'd have a problem. Cody and Chad.
6: Yeah.
0: Poor two kids.
6: Why didn't we give him like... So he's got no problem.
0: Yeah, but what he did say to me was this. I said, hey, you think you can take your dad down now? He goes, hell no. I ain't going to take any. He'll take me down so fast my head will spin. So even though he's 6'7"... And you're what?
6: Maybe 6'2".
0: Okay, he's still afraid of you. That's a good thing. Yeah. He's not going to screw around with you. You ever just go in the truck and just like, blah, blah, blah, blah, blah, and just give him a back, like dope slap him in the back?
6: I can't hit him. I don't want to hurt him.
0: Ever?
6: No.
0: Never gave that kid a dope slap?
6: I might cuff him upside the head or something. But, so they...
0: But when you look back 10 years ago, did you think your kids would be in business with you?
1: I didn't. My son.
0: This is called a mic.
6: Yeah.
0: You might want to walk into it, let it hit you.
1: My son wanted to be a business major, which we sent him to St. A's for, spent $250,000, took a

0: I was going to turn out to be what I am today, I would have never taken a business course in high school. I would have never taken a college course in high school. I would have went with all the other dummies that they called them, and I would have went to the vocational end of the school. But I didn't know.
1: That's true. You know, the trade kids back in the day were slum. We were the stupid ones.
0: Oh, the dummies.
1: Yeah.
0: So we were categorized, right?
1: Yeah, we were.
0: Well, we ain't so dumb now, are we?
2: I went to a trade school for auto mechanics, became a sheet metal mechanic.
0: Okay.
3: If I knew, I wouldn't have went to college.
1: No.
0: You had talked into a mic, or do you want the listeners to hear in the ear?
3: If I knew that was going to be, I wouldn't have went to college.
0: Oh, we're going on. Okay. Hold that thought. We're going to go to break. I'm Cindy Stumpel. You listen to Tough as Nails on WBZ. We'll be right back.
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0: must be found.
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1: Some signs of the ALB are dime-sized holes on tree trunks, a sawdust-like material called frass, and the beetle itself, with a long black body and white spots.

0: And welcome back to Tavis Nails on WBC News Radio. 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
1: Sammy,
0: Blondie,
2: Chad,
3: John Posey,
4: Jen,
5: Marty Bird,
6: Robson Vieira,
7: Claxon Santos,
8: Michael Patchain.
0: You're eating my clock up.
9: Jason Keefe,
10: Michael Bond,
11: Oscar Cardoso.
0: Okay. That would be Cardoso Electric. That would be Posey HVAC. You know, that's how we all have our last names in our business.
1: Not Richie.
0: Not Jason. Minute. What are you?
1: Millennium.
0: Millennium. Yeah.
1: Not Richie either.
0: Not sure. Most people end their names end in vowels. We keep our names in construction. Is that kind of weird?
9: I got an Irish last name.
0: Yeah, that's
9: what
0: you.
9: Good with marble.
0: No. Italian. No. Or it would not go good with marble.
9: You know what I mean?
0: Absolutely not.

0: Stay with Millennium.
1: Exactly.
0: Good idea.
2: Millennium's cool. It is.
0: We don't even know what the last name, Pat Chayne. You like have three names. Can you please come over to the mic? Your name is Michael Pat Jane. We could call you anything. We need to change your mic out, so why don't we just call you Jane? Or like Pat.
2: PJ.
3: No.
0: What?
4: I like James.
2: I like
3: no.
2: James. Jane's
3: no.
2: kind of cool.
0: What?
3: Absolutely not.
0: James. Well, what do you want?
4: Oh, yeah. That's what we
3: gotta, let's just keep it how it is.
0: No, we got to drop some of the Michaels. It gets too hot.
3: You don't call me Michael anyways.
0: What do I call you?
5: Pat Jane.
3: You call me Pat Jane.
0: Do I?
3: Yes.
0: Okay.
3: You've never called me Michael. And
4: You know what they really call
0: me? Well, I didn't call you Pat Jane when you were just my nephew. Correct. Not working. I had to change your name on the field.
3: Yeah, if Bond wasn't here, I'd probably still be Mike, but he stole the show.
0: Oh, come on. We have a lot of Mikes. Think about it.
4: Mikey, what's your real name? Bobby what?
3: That's not appropriate for air.
0: Well, now let us know what the running joke is.
5: He said it's not appropriate.
4: Well, we got
3: it's
4: two.
3: Not appropriate.
0: Well, whisper in my ear and tell me, and I'll tell you if it is.
3: No, I'll tell you later.
0: I don't know, Bobby BG or something? Like, what?
3: No, no.
0: What?
6: I hope not.
0: Okay, so we'll let that one go, whatever that is. All right. Anyways. My point was that to see all of our kids out here working. Here's my question, John. Does Cody love doing what he does, you think?
2: Yeah, he does.
0: You think he loves
2: it? He's very tech savvy, which is great.
0: Yeah.
2: So he gets into it more because I'm MassSave approved now. So we have to go through a lot of different things on the computer, and it's great. I'm trying to get into it more myself, but he takes over on that end, which is
0: great. Done.
7: Cody wants to get into it. So he like looks up the technical stuff,
2: oh,
7: likes to research things, likes to find out what the new equipment is.
0: Are we not listening? He just said that.
2: No, he
7: he's expanding
2: does.
7: On it.
0: Oh, yeah. I'm sorry.
2: No, he does.
0: So he's found another niche into your niche that helps
2: exactly.
0: you. Because you're terrible at reading. Like, you don't want to
2: open... I can read, but I'm not a computer-savvy guy like him. That's for damn sure.
0: Okay.
2: He's all over it. You know, he really is. But when I go to seminars, I know what the hell's going on. You know, because we have to go to a lot of different seminars now where you're MassSave approved. You have to constantly go.
0: It's called extended learning?
2: Exactly, yeah.
5: Continuing education.
0: What's that? Continuing education?
5: CTE, that's what it's called. Continuing education.
0: Oh, I don't care. You know what I call it? I call it a big pain in the neck. Because I got to do it every 2 years, and I've never learned anything from the last course. And I'm like, is it changed at all?
5: No.
0: No, but you're still going to sit in the class. Okay.
2: I'm going to do it every year now for MassSave approved, having your
0: well, that's crazy.
2: It's a pain in the ass.
0: Okay. Oscar, for you and your son, did you think your son was going to love this? Or does he love it? Or just tolerates it?
8: My son loves what
0: he does. Can you talk into the mic?
8: My son loves what he does. He loves the innovation of the technology that is going forward and everything that new that's being introduced that we've brought
0: into
8: our
0: homes.
8: He's
0: running wire all day.
8: No, he isn't. He's actually programming devices. We have a lot of electronic devices now that we're all programming. As you know, in some of your houses, we got all smart switches.
0: Yeah.
8: All get programmed, all computer-based. So you got to know the software end of it. You got to know the wiring end of it, and you got to know the technology behind it.
0: So now the emotional end of the fathers. Are you glad that your son's, Clarkson, are you glad that your son's with you?
9: Of course.
0: That's called a mic. Do I have to, say it 10 more times?
9: I'm very happy with him. He's changed the whole thing in my company now.
0: Okay. Yeah. So you're happy to have, is a sense of security having your son with you in your company?
9: Yes.
0: Yes.
9: Always.
0: As you're getting older.
9: Yes.
0: Yes.
9: Because we can see, the business is going to continue, you understand? He's going to take care of the... He's going to continue the business, something like...
0: But maybe grow it.
9: Yeah, going to grow.
0: Okay. Yeah. And by the way, as a father teaching your son the business, you get an F.
9: Always.
0: Always.
9: Yes.
0: Yes. I've taught that kid more about business than you've done in 15 years out there.
5: I yelled at him, too.
0: Sammy and I are always all over him to teach him the right way. Always say is, whatever your dad does, do the opposite, and you'll be successful.
9: that's exactly what's happening.
5: We don't invest in ice cream shops. No more ice cream shops.
9: But how he's doing now...
0: That's called a mic. You need to talk to the mic.
9: How he's doing now, we can see her going a couple years. It's total different business.
0: Okay.
9: Yeah, that's how
0: We're talking about the emotional. So right now you feel good having him near you.
9: Of course. I'm very happy with him. And I have a 16 years old Benjamin. He's going to work with us.
0: Your other son.
9: That's my oldest and my youngest, yeah.
0: But he is coming up in that next generation where they've got more tenacity.
9: He's doing business in the school right now.
0: And he's 16.
9: 16.
0: So I noticed that 29 to 39 is the worst. of the worst generation of those 10 years?
9: They're too smart.
0: The new kids coming up are.
9: No, but the 25 to 30 years old, they're really smart. They has to get. As soon as they get, they change everything. Like
0: when?
9: You know.
0: No. Yeah. 29 to 39. Listen to those years. Those 10 years, we had no kids getting into the trades.
2: No.
0: Okay, nothing. They all want to be Instagram famous. What they need to do is they need to put their phones down. My son used to have a really good thing at 2021. All the guys would go for dinner. They throw their phone in the middle of the table. Whoever picked up their phone first had to pay the dinner pad.
2: Yeah.
0: Okay? You pick up the phone first.
2: Yeah.
0: You pick up the bill.
2: Yeah. Yeah.
0: Okay? You go out and you look at these kids. They're out having dinner with a bunch of people, but they're all on their phones.
4: They can't even speak to each other in person.
0: Chad, you are so lucky because your generation, more than anybody, yours and Marty being 31, swipe left, swipe right. You people know how to go and talk to people.
4: Yeah.
0: But most kids your age, they don't know how to do it. They could pick up a girl if they tried.
1: They're consumed by their phones.
0: It's giving them even more social anxiety.
4: Yeah, and they just got no sauce.
0: Whether they have sauce or not, that's not relevant. But the point is that you're unicorns of your generation.
4: I think just like people we surrounded ourselves with, Marty and I, the way we grew up.
0: Well, there's no way you're going to grow up in a house like mine and not be outgoing.
4: Of course.
0: I would have beat the outgoing this out of you. Kid, let's go,
4: Also, it was just kind of like my personality. Like, I just wanted to be out there playing sports with the guys and like interacting. And most of the kids, that's why I didn't like growing up in Newton. Like, when I went to IMG, it was completely different. All these kids want to do was just play video games, eat chips, and just do nothing. I'm like,
0: Marty,
4: let's go play tackle football. Let's
0: you're
4: go
0: the
4: kick
0: age as Chad. Did you grow up in Florida like that too, or no?
1: Yeah, no, I was outside.
4: Oh, when I moved
1: the
4: to Florida.
1: The whole sitting around playing games all day.
4: That's where I had it in Florida.
1: Yeah, like I played video games, but not full time. I didn't get my first cell phone was freshman year of high school. You know what I mean? So that whole era, even to this day, most people our age, they're consumed by their phones. Social anxiety through the roof.
0: So I'm still really on I-95. John, 25. My next question to you is this. Do you feel a sense of security having Cody with you out there?
2: Oh, yeah, definitely. He wants to take over someday. He does.
0: Okay, but hear what I'm saying. Mm-hmm. Oscar said yes. Mm-hmm. Clarkson said yes. You said yes, right? There is a sense as we get older to know that our kids are with us in business.
2: Oh, definitely.
0: If they choose to be.
2: Yeah.
0: Some kids choose not to
2: be. No, he wants to be. He does. Yeah,
0: so it wasn't you shoving it down his throat?
2: No. He asked me. He used to work part-time.
0: But in high school, I guarantee you want no part of your business.
2: No, he actually worked here and there with me.
0: Because you made
2: him. You guys didn't see him. No, because he wanted extra money, of course.
0: It wasn't because he wanted to be with you.
2: So
0: because he wanted to be an HVAC guy.
6: But the same thing that his son said, and I said, we all asked to work for our parents.
2: Right.
0: You did ask to work for me.
6: Yeah. And you told me no. And I said, yes.
2: Yeah.
0: But it seems like it took Sammy longer. She took her to like 27.
2: That's okay.
0: And how old was Cody?
2: Cody was like 19 when he came jobs here and there with me.
0: No, wait, hold on, Sam. You came in before 27.
6: Yeah. Oh, yeah, big time.
2: He was young.
6: I came in before Tough as Nails when I left Bloomingdale.
0: So that
6: I
0: was
6: said,
0: like 20.
6: I'm quitting. I want to work for you. And you go, no. And I go, yes. And I proved it to you.
0: I didn't think she had what it took. I really didn't. I thought she was going to act like a little princess coming when she wanted and da-da-da and ba-ba-ba. Yeah. But she turned out to be whatever. She's a shark and a barracuda. And then my son, and then Mikey, step onto the mic, Mike. Okay, Mike, what was your background? Oh, okay, hold on. Hold that thought. We're going out to break. I'm Cindy Stumble. You listen to Tough as Nails and

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0: And welcome back to Tavis Nails on WBZ News Radio, 10:30. And we only have 50 seconds left, Mike, and you didn't get to say what you need to say. Right? What? You got 10 seconds to say it.
1: No, I don't have anything to say.
0: But I asked you a
1: question. Thanks for having me. Appreciate it.
0: Okay, here's the problem, though. You got to give up next Saturday night and come back in, because we got to finish this conversation. It's going to be a part two.
1: Cindy, spending a Saturday with you sounds great.
0: Okay, then we'll go to King's Bowling Alley afterwards, and we'll go bowl. How's that?
1: Sure, I'll smoke you.
0: Okay. I'll buy an ice cream. All right, people, have a great, safe weekend, and we'll be back next week. This is City Stumpo, Tough as Nails on WBZ.
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7: ...67 degrees in Boston at 9 o'clock. Good evening, I'm Al Griffith, and here's what's happening. Former state lawmaker and logger Troy Jackson...

0: has secured the Democratic nomination for U.S. Senate in Maine. He will face longtime Republican Senator Susan Collins in November in a race that could decide which party controls the Senate. Now, Jackson was nominated today during a gathering of Democratic delegates. He replaces Graham Plattner, who won the Democratic primary in June, but withdrew from the race earlier this month following an allegation of sexual assault that Plattner has denied. Plattner's exit forced Democrats to quickly come up with a never-before-used process to choose a new nominee. Collins begins the general election cycle with a big fundraising advantage. The hurricane season, the war in Ukraine, and the historic shortfalls in the U.S. Strategic Petroleum Reserve all are contributing causes to rising gas prices. However, it's the conflict in the Strait of Hormuz that appears to be the most direct factor in the latest increases. Here's ABC's Matt Rivers from Amman, Jordan.
1: Gas prices spiking across the U.S. once again amid threats of an escalating war with Iran.
2: To see prices reaching over $5, close to $6 is rough.
1: The national average, again, more than $4 per gallon and expected to keep rising. Diesel, again, over $5 a gallon. Gas prices in California, nearly $6 a gallon, the highest in the country.
0: Now, according to AAA, the average cost of a gallon of regular gas here in Massachusetts is at $4.12, slightly above the national average. New Hampshire police are investigating a drowning in Manchester last evening. A 23-year-old man went swimming in the Piscataquag River near Douglas Street when he began to struggle. Now, a friend tried to help and pulled him to shore, and first responders arrived and began life-saving measures. Pacific Sibomana was taken to the hospital where he was pronounced dead. Investigators say at this time they do not believe the death is suspicious. While most people come to Fenway for the game, some are more focused on a chess tournament. Here's WBZ's Emma Friedman.
3: Two things I thought I'd never report on in the same story, a chess tournament and a dispensary.
4: And there is like people who are just like, wait, like when I go there, is everyone going to be high? Is everyone going to be sober? What's going on?
3: Well, I am at Nudea Dispensary right outside Fenway Park. 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
4: We try to do a lot of different events just to keep everything engaging in Boston. So today we're having a chess tournament, Chess Open.
3: That's Lish, one of the founders of Boston Blurred. This chess tournament is just one of the events they put on. 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
4: So we're all about hobbies. 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So this month was chess. The month before, we did trivia with our host, co-host, Black People Knows Things.
3: Boston Blurred is hosting a retro game night at the substation next month. In Fenway, Emma Friedman, WBZ, Boston's News Radio.
0: 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Traffic on the threes with Jack Hart.
5: Well, thank you, Al. We've got a little activity going on right now on Route 1 northbound and southbound in Foxborough. Looks like we've got some post-sports ball activity, and that's slowing things down, at least a little bit anyway. Traveling otherwise down to the south, things look good. Routes 24 and 3, no major issues. Traveling Route 93 southbound, the expressway by Furnace Brook Parkway, we had a little bit of a slowdown there, but that's cleared out of the way. Inbound on Sturrow Drive, we've got a delay as you approach Leverett Circle. Traffic right now back to just about the Longfellow Bridge. We had some activity going on in the downtown area. It's letting out right around now, I think. Traveling right now, Sumner and Callahan tunnels, things look good. Tobin Bridge looks good. Traveling on the Mass Pike heading westbound, maybe about 3/4 mile west of Route 95. We've got a work zone through there. Expect we'll see some more work in that area throughout the overnight. And up to the north, all is in good shape. I'm Jack Hart, WBZ, Traffic in the Threes.
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0: Now the four-day WBZ AccuWeather forecast with Brian Thompson.
8: Tonight will be a bit on the cool side for late July under a partly cloudy sky, low around 59 in downtown Boston, but it will be closer to 50 in many inland spots. Now, the humidity will stay low tomorrow. It's going to be another beautiful day with more sun than clouds, high 73 near the coast, closer to 80 inland. Mostly clear for tomorrow night. Temperatures dropping back into the 50s. A little bit warmer on Monday. Still very nice, though, with sunshine and a few clouds. High 77 in the city, but getting up to about 84 in some interior suburbs. The humidity will be higher Tuesday with more clouds, maybe a thunderstorm late or at night. High Tuesday, 77. We'll have a few more showers and storms Wednesday. I'm AccuWeather, the meteorologist Brian Thompson, WBZ, Boston's News Radio.
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0: Toronto Blue Jays shutting out the Red Sox today at Fenway Park. 6-0 the final. New England Revolution at Gillette tonight playing Atlanta United. Over at the TPC Twin Cities 3M Open, Jackson Koivun. Well, he's holding a 3-stroke lead at 20 under heading into the final round tomorrow. Emiliano Grillo and Ben Coles 3 strokes back at 17 under. WBZ News Time, 9:07. 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I'm Al Griffith.
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12: Thank you, Al. Busy night tonight. Most of you know, usually I have 2 guests. I've got a 9, a 10, and an 11 o'clock guest. And let's begin with my 9 o'clock guest. You see him periodically on WBZ Channel 4 telling us what the weather's going to be like. And I love having him on. I met him face-to-face when both BZ Radio and TV were at 1170 Soldiers Field Road. This goes back, I'm going to say, 7-ish years ago, 8-ish years ago. But Jacob Wyckoff is here. And Jacob, thank you for giving me a chance to pick your weather brain again for my audience.
13: Absolutely, Morgan. It's my pleasure. And 9.5 years ago.
12: Say that again. A signal.
13: Sure. What's that?
14: Morgan, it was 9.5 years ago.
12: Oh, my goodness. Thank you.
14: So yes. Isn't that crazy?
12: Eight was close.
14: It was. Yes.
12: And did that collared shirt I gave you, is it still in your closet?
14: It's still in my closet. It's showing a little wear, but you know what? That's okay.
12: That's okay. That's okay. Yeah. Now, the reason I first wanted to have you on, as you know, June 1 to November 30 is hurricane season. And we already had 2 tropical storms. The second one, Bertha, has dispersed already, never grew to a hurricane. But we've got almost half the season ready to come at us again. So sure. what do you think about the possibility of a major storm hitting New England?
14: Well, it's always on the table. And this year, in particular, it's a little bit lesser of a chance because we have the super El Nino, and that tends to inhibit hurricane growth in the Atlantic Ocean. So we've got that going for us. But that doesn't mean it completely shuts it down. WBZ, the National Oceanic and Atmospheric Administration, a lot of other organizations, we're all forecasting a below average year when it comes to tropical activity.
12: All right.
14: But what we always say is it only takes one storm to make it a bad season. So

0: sort of a non-answer to your question, but what I would say is it's a little bit less of a chance this year compared to maybe previous years.
1: Okay. And I can never in my lifetime remember a hurricane in June, but it's June 1 that begins the hurricane season. Has there ever been a hurricane in June?
0: Absolutely, yeah. We've actually had some major hurricanes that were very early in the season. It definitely can start. Yeah, what we say is the storms don't follow the calendar. So some of the busiest seasons, we get those early season storms in June, even earlier than that.
1: Okay, I trust you because I have not appreciated hearing a weather forecast from a meteorologist since Don Kent. Obviously, that was a long time ago in a galaxy far away, but you've now taken the place of Don Kent in my mind, and I'm sure a lot of listeners as well.
0: Morgan, it's always very humbling when I talk to you because you say that often. I don't feel I am deserving of that compliment, which is an extreme compliment. I very much appreciate it, though.
1: You didn't grow up around here.
0: No.
1: Was it Minnesota, somewhere Midwest?
0: It was the Midwest. It was Ohio, Northeast Ohio.
1: Okay.
0: The way I describe it is, between, if you drew a line between Pittsburgh and Cleveland, I'm pretty much like sort of in the middle of that line.
1: All right, fair enough. And most of us, if we follow a sports team, Red Sox, Patriots, Celtics, Bruins, if you live around here, but in the world of meteorology, there are some major names, and you think of the people that are on the morning shows, Al Roker, Stephen Hill, who used to be on the Good Morning America show. Who were your favorite meteorologists when you were a kid, looking up to them?
0: Sure. So, I mean, nationally, definitely the Al Rokers. I did grow up watching the Today Show. But I was very lucky. I think I've told this story before, but where I was in Ohio, we actually got four different TV markets.
1: Okay.
0: So we get Youngstown, Steubenville, Pittsburgh, and Cleveland. So I grew up adoring a lot of meteorologists. I would stay up late to watch the 11 o'clock news, and I would even, with a VCR, tape different forecasts so I could go back and watch the different ones. But those are the markets that I got to watch. So KDKA, that was the CBS station in Pittsburgh, that was probably my favorite station to watch.
1: Okay. And if I'm not mistaken, Ed Fisher is the head meteorologist on four, correct?
0: Yeah, Eric Fisher is indeed.
1: Eric Fisher. And he was in another market before he came here, and he was doing a stand-up in a hurricane down in Florida, and the copy of that has been shown on Weather Gone Viral a couple of times. Do you think one day there will be a weather circumstance that you will have to speak to it, and that will be in a Weather Gone Viral type show down the road?
0: You know, I feel like I've been deserving of a few Weather Gone Viral moments. Back in 2022 in the blizzard, the blizzard blew me over. It was so strong. This past one in February, I found a mouse in Marshfield in the middle of a blizzard. It was like trying to find shelter, and I picked it up and I dug it a little igloo, and I think it survived. I tell myself it survived, but it was getting blown around quite a bit. So I've had my moments. I guess it just hasn't stumbled to the right person.
1: All right. Well, I think you're deserving, and that, as you described that circumstance, that would make a great TV moment.
0: It was a very good moment, yeah.
1: and Channel 4 doesn't show that again? It's just in the archives forever?
0: I think we showed it at the time. I don't know.
1: Not good. Since.
0: No, I don't think we've shown it since. Now, especially being in the middle of summer, maybe we'll have to dust it off for next winter.
1: Well, you tell the news director that there are people who want to see that.
0: Okay.
1: Dropping my name won't do you any good. I have absolutely no power to have things happen, but I want to see that.
0: I'll see if I can dig it up out of my archives and post it.
1: All right. And I want to tell people, if you want to call in, 617-254-1030 or 888-929-1030 and speak to Jacob Wyckoff here on The Morgan Show, you're welcome to do so. I'm about to take a quick break. 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Temperature 67 degrees.
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1: Okay, we are back. Jacob Wyckoff is here. And, Jacob, I know I've had you do this time and time again, but I like the fact that I get new callers every week. So they may have not heard of your backstory. So take your time, no rush, but as completely as you can, tell them your backstory.
0: Sure. So I grew up in Northeast Ohio, absolutely fascinated with weather, So my earliest memories were going outside and building very rudimentary weather stations with my parents.

0: spent a lot of time in the library checking out books that were way above my reading comprehension level, but they had pretty pictures in it. And eventually things started sinking in. And I was with, you know, very supportive parents and teachers, encouraged to, you know, study a science that not a ton of people go into. And I started my career. I ended up going to college at Western Connecticut State University, graduated with a degree in broadcast and research meteorology, theoretical meteorology. And for the first 6.5 years of my career, I wasn't in TV. I didn't get into TV until I was 29 years old. Usually it's at that point people leave TV. I flipped the script a little bit and started my career in TV in Springfield. And within about 14 months of being in Springfield at my first TV station, Boston called me up and WBZ said, hey, we need you to freelance for us. And that turned it. That's when I met you. And eventually that turned into a full-time gig.
1: Bravo. Now, thank you. You are, let's say, 10, 11, 12 years old. What was it about weather that beckoned your attention?
0: So I think that I have a fascination with science, physical sciences, even though I never understood it maybe in middle school, but like physics and gravity, biology, those type of hands-on sciences. And I think weather fits into that too. Also, you know, even though we do our best to understand what the atmosphere is going to do, it's still chaotic and it still can humble us. And so I think that there's a sense of consistently learning when it comes to weather, because even though I feel like I am really, I'm sort of a veteran now with New England weather, I'm always learning. And so I think that's attractive to me. I never want to be in a field where, all right, I know everything and my job gets super boring, you know?
1: Right. I'll tell you what, we've got a call from Millis. So I'm going to give Alex and Millis a chance to talk to Jacob Wyckoff, you. Good evening, Alex.
2: Hey, hi, Morgan. Hi, Jacob. Long-time listener. I was going to ask, I don't know if it's a silly question, but all of the new, I usually, you know, watch primarily all the stations, but, you know, WBZ I like. So they all claim to have AccuWeather weather forecast. I don't think there's a patent on that. And do you guys, the other question is, do you guys listen to the competition? So if you're, you know, during break or whatever, do you kind of see what they're, yeah.
1: So
0: sure. So
1: ahead,
0: I will say this, that there very much is a copyright or trademark, whatever it may be, on AccuWeather. They are a company that is headquartered in State College, Pennsylvania. They're a very reputable company. We do not use AccuWeather. We used to have some sort of relationship. WBZ TV did maybe 10 or 12 years ago, but that has since lapsed. Now, as far as like listening or you know, seeing what the other competition is doing, I personally make it a point to not do that. Only because I want to make sure my forecast is my forecast. I don't want to take in any sort of outside influences. And that helps me both, you know, with my own, like, I don't want to rip and read somebody else's, but also like when it's wrong, I can own it and say it's my mistake and not blame somebody else or some of the models or whatever it might be. It's my mistake, not anybody else's. So, you know, it's definitely something that, that it might be attractive to do, to be able to just see, hey, what's anyone else doing? I will say this though, we all do have great respect for one another. I will chat with other meteorologists at other stations, but I never watch the other stations.
2: Oh yeah, I like all the you know, all the meteorologists, and they're all good looking for some reason,
0: except for me, my friend.
1: I'll tell you, Alex. Any other question or information you want?
2: Well, this is a non sequitur, but I know, Morgan, you hate boats, you know, like on a cruise line. Would that be the case for like the tall ships, or say just taking a you know, like a commuter boat.
1: Well, what's your question about the tall ships?
2: No, you had mentioned that and I'm not a fan of cruises, and you don't like going on boats, so I wasn't sure if that would apply to the tall ships when they were in Boston with you.
1: If I had the chance, I would have gone on one of the tall ships.
2: Oh, okay.
1: I wish they had been here for more than the 3 or 4 days that they were here.
2: But, yeah.
1: Let me explain that so Jacob knows. I don't get seasick, so it's not like that is an issue with me, but I cannot be comfortable on water being rocked back and forth. That's
2: right,
1: me.
2: There's no boat big enough.
1: Thank you for saying it that way. There's no boat big enough. And entertaining, doing trivia like I do, back a couple of years, I had the opportunity to entertain on a ship, and I politely turned it down. And if somebody calls me tomorrow and offers me an exorbitant fee, I would still probably say no.
0: You would think about it first, though.
1: I would think about it, but I would probably say no.
0: Sure.
1: Alex, anything else?
2: I had a good summer so far, and the weather's been, I don't know, we went to the Caribbean, but I really didn't have to go because we have a pool and the weather was the same there as was here. But, and then we went to a wedding, and the summer's been nice,
1: It has been, and if I'm not mistaken, and I'm going to hope that Jacob can correct me. We've already had 13 days of 90-degree-plus weather, and the average is 15, if I'm not mistaken. Jacob, am I right with those two bits of information?
0: Yes, that's absolutely correct. Kind of a turning point for us was we had a stretch of days about 2 weeks ago where we were forecasting mid to upper 90s, and then the wildfire smoke blew in, and we were stuck in the 80s. And I feel like since then, we really haven't gotten a blast. We haven't had 90s since then. We haven't had a blast of warm air. And that really could have, flipped us from an average or below average at the moment to an above average summer when it comes to those 90-degree days.
1: All right, Alex. Anything else?
2: I just remembered something. What's your prediction for the winter? Are we going to have a lot of snow? Or I know it's hard to kind of narrow it down, but are we going to have a mild winter?
1: Is this poor Jacob's almanac?
2: The groundhog predicts is usually pretty accurate.
1: Well, let's see what Jacob has to say.
0: So, sort of, it is very early, but what I would say is based on the super El Nino pattern that has set up, I talked about it earlier with hurricanes and inhibiting hurricane formation, it also has a pretty big impact in our winters. And for New England, that typically means a torch for a winter. So I would expect a below average winter with a below average winter snow wise with well above average temperatures.
1: Okay.
2: Oh, that's good. That's good.
1: All right, Alex, I got to say goodnight to you now.
2: Good night. Take care.
1: Bye-bye. And Jacob, I've got a break literally 30 seconds away, but please do me a favor. The next time you see Sarah Robleski, I saw her do Friday afternoon stint on Channel 4. I'm so glad she's back in the fold. I know she was...
0: We all are.
1: She was out of communication for a while. I'll leave it at that. But I'm very happy to see that she's back among the other 5 meteorologists. That makes 6. And there's room for everybody. And I'm happy to see her.
0: I will pass that along for sure.
1: Thank you. Now I'm going to take a break. We're going to give you time and temperature. There's a news hit coming up, and then more with Jacob here on The Morgan Show. Time and temperature, 9:30, 67 degrees.
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12: 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State police are investigating a drowning in Manchester Friday evening. A 23-year-old man went swimming in the Piscataquag River near Douglas Street. When he began to struggle, he was taken to the hospital where he was pronounced dead. Investigators say they don't believe his death is suspicious. Five people were taken to hospitals, two by helicopter, from a crash in Concord, Mass. It happened on Walden Street at Brewster's Hill Road at around 1 o'clock Saturday afternoon. Local and state police are investigating. And Maine Democrats have chosen former state Senate President Troy Jackson as their new nominee to take on Republican Senator Susan Collins in November. This comes after Graham Plattner dropped out of the race earlier this month following a sexual assault allegation that he denies. Jackson won the nominating contest easily. I'm Al Griffith.
1: Welcome back, everybody. After Jacob waves goodbye at 10 o'clock, because of the happening in the NBA, LeBron James leaving the Lakers to go to Philly, you know that the only person I try to get when there's a major sports issue to be discussed is Jimmy Myers. Jimmy Myers will be joining me at 10 o'clock. And ladies, women during this summer, obviously, dress differently for the warm weather. And I'm tippy-toeing here. I hate to say it, but you and I both know that some men get out of hand. And there is a woman I've had on many, many a time, but it's been at least a year or two since I've had her on. to talk about self-defense, things you need to know, not to fight the person off, but to keep them away from you for enough time that you can get out of the situation. So Kristen Lasciotto will be here. But we are nowhere near finished with my buddy Jacob. And Jacob, we've seen even this week how some of the thunderstorms and rainstorms have created great damage. And can you give people a few tips on how to carry themselves if they find themselves in the middle of a major thunderstorm or rainstorm?
0: Sure. So I would say that the biggest thing to do is to not panic, because when you panic in any circumstance, you tend to not make good decisions. But when it specifically comes to thunderstorms, the best thing you could do is try to find shelter. If you're outside, you want to bring it inside four walls. Try to stay away from windows in the event that the glass breaks. You want to stay away from, I mean, it's kind of cliche, but you want to stay away from like pipes, bathrooms, things that have a lot of metal in it in the event that your house gets hit by lightning. You want to try to stay away from things that conduct electricity. And then obviously in a tornado, you want to have that tornado safe place. Typically that's the basement. Some of our homes in New England do not have basements. So we want to find an interior room that is away from the outside walls. And once again, try to avoid any windows that you may have.
1: And I'm going to ask, because you grew up in Ohio, and I am sure regularly you witnessed tornadoes, but it's very rare for tornadoes to come up the East Coast. Can you explain why? And then from there, you gave a few tips about tornado behavior and things to keep you safe. But can you expand on that?
0: Of course. So tornadoes, they need a lot of ingredients to form. You need warm air and humid air butting up against cold and dry air. You need atmospheric energy. You need updraft also shear, or which is basically the change of wind with height, change of wind direction with height. You need a lot of ingredients to form a tornado, but you don't get a tornado until the atmosphere sort of puts it in a mixing bowl and makes it. And sometimes when I talk to kids, I compare it to like making cupcakes, right? You set all the ingredients out on the counter. You don't get a cupcake till you put it in the bowl. You mix it up, put it in the cupcake tray, and put it in the oven. And Mother Nature does that for us. So that's where we have sort of the tornado watch versus tornado warning. We would say like all the ingredients are out on the counter. That's the tornado watch. When the tornado is on the ground or the cupcakes are in the oven, we have a cupcake warning or tornado warning. And as far as other tips go, you definitely don't want to be in a car when it comes to a tornado, because tornadoes can and have picked up cars. There was a really famous instance about 10 years ago or so of some very well-known storm chasers that were picked up and killed, three of them, in a car. They were doing everything right. It was just a really, really powerful storm. And so they were picked up in the car and they were tossed, and unfortunately they didn't make it. So cars are definitely not safe in the event of a tornado. You tend to want to be as low or underground as possible. So that means not the second story. If there's a, you know, interior room on your second story, that's probably not the best place to be. I would rather you be on the first floor or the basement.
1: And let me now, should I get out of the car? I'm remembering a scene from a sitcom where it was just the father and the daughter, and he, just like you said, we need to get out of the car.
0: Yeah.
1: And they found a ditch. They got out of the car, found a ditch, and they laid face down. That's keeping low.

0: And after the tornado blew over, they looked down the road and saw that their car had been flipped over. So that warning about vehicles is right. But I would think people don't weigh anywhere near what a car weighs, and they could easily be picked up if they're lying flat on the grass.
1: Yeah, so it kind of has to deal with boundary layer physics. So right at the, if you're lying flat on the ground, you don't have a lot of surface area

0: that is sort of perpendicular to the ground.
1: Yeah.
0: And so you are more likely to just be able to lay on the ground and not be sort of picked up or moved around. Just because that lowest 6 to 12 inches right on the ground, there actually isn't a ton of wind. It's when you get 2, 3, 4, 5 feet up is when you start to really build the wind. In fact, that's why we measure wind on a daily basis. The anemometers we use, it's at 10 meters. We want to get above the ground to measure the wind speed.
1: Now, if
0: does that
1: you
0: make sense?
1: Remember, yeah, it does. It does, clearly. And if you remember a conversation off air that you and I once had, Don Kent, you mentioned anemometer. Don Kent,
0: yeah.
1: And you know where I'm going.
0: Don, I do, yeah.
1: Don Kent had anemometers that you could send away for so you could kind of stay ahead of the weather. And a few other things, and I don't know what it was called, but it was a stick to measure snowfall. Now, you can do that with a ruler that you get out of school, but, ooh, I've got a Don Kent snow measurer. I want that. Don Kent's not around anymore, but Jacob certainly is. Couldn't you market a few devices to help people? Their own anemometer or whatever?
0: I would love to do that. I don't know there would be much of a market for that stuff. I actually have a friend that does in Maryland, where I used to live. He created a small side business, which was snow sticks. So the snow stick that I used in blizzards, he gifted it to me. And it's really sturdy. It's 36 inches, which, you know, we've had a couple of storms that have approached it.
1: Right.
0: But as far as Don Kent, I do actually have one of his old weather stations in at the station. It is in need of repair. There is a couple instruments that are missing, and it would be awesome if we could figure out a way. I'm not electrical engineered enough in my brain to figure out how to maneuver that, but it is something that we have, and if we can meet the right person to wire it up, we would love to get it working, because there's so much good data out there that we could still use the shell of what he created and kind of bring it up to what's happening nowadays.
1: Do you realize, even now, years after he's passed, I had him on the radio 3 times over my years here on the radio, how much his name still means to people? And if it was something that he helped create or put together, and whatever is necessary to bring it up to speed, I know the public listening right now would just love to see it. A Don Kent anemometer. I keep using that piece of equipment as a sample, but there are so many other things that Don had out there to help you just tell weather locally for your town, hamlet, city, whatever.
0: Yeah, I mean, he's obviously a legend for a reason, and the weather stations, I think it speaks to both the quality of construction and the idea that he had, that it's still in circulation. There are still some that are out there, probably still being used. You know, you've given me a little seed of an idea, so maybe I can get it moving a little.
1: Jacob, as Captain Picard would say, make it so.
0: There we go.
1: A little Star Trek reference. All right, let me take my last break of the hour. If you want to call in, Jacob's only going to be here for another 10, 12 minutes. 617-254-1030 or 888-929-1030. Time and temperature here on BZ9, 45, 67 degrees.
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11: I have Jacob Wyckoff, meteorologist from TV4, perhaps for another 9 minutes before I have to let him go. If you want to call in, we'll squeeze you through, but if not, believe me, I have enough questions that I can monopolize the conversation. And this is one of them. There are a half dozen meteorologists, you included, at Channel 4. Now, they have shown promos where you're all together huddling over teleprompter or what have you. How often do you all get together to discuss whatever?
12: Sure. So not often, because like Jason Michael, his shift really never crosses paths with Eric Fisher, right? He's in the morning, Eric is in the evening. I actually cross over more because I work a day side shift. I'll work like a 9-to-5-ish shift. So yeah. I will see Jason. I will see Eric. And then I'll see the other weekend meteorologist a couple times a week too. So we do cross paths at times, but when you're the morning person and the evening person, that's pretty rare for you to cross paths.
11: Okay. And I'm just trying to think if there was an event, a weather event,

0: could that dictate that you all need to get together to cross-reference and dot I's and cross T's?
1: Sure. So it is the bigger weather events. And the one that comes to mind most recently was the blizzard back in February. I remember Eric spent the night at the station. I didn't cross paths with them because I was out in the field. So that, you know, we had that extra coverage, what it looked like. I was in Marshfield at the time, but I know that Jason and Eric were in the studio at the same time. And they definitely were on air together along with me in the field.
0: And what about the, I'm going to call it the Weathermobile. That's not what you guys call it, but speak to the efficiency of that vehicle.
1: Well, the fuel efficiency is zero.
0: it's got so much equipment, I'm sure it's weighed down.
1: Oh, yeah. In fact, you need a special license in order to drive. You need your DOT license to be able to drive it. So
0: That's
1: only a few people. I'm one of the people that can drive it. Yeah, it's very helpful when it comes to having a truck like that in the field, both for its capabilities of giving us real-time data, but also to transmit our signal. We don't really have satellite trucks anymore. Inside of there, we have essentially a big cell phone antenna that can pull cell phone signals from all the different major carriers, and that's how we transmit our signal now.
0: Okay.
1: And so that truck really helps us out.
0: All right, let me take a late phone call here. Dolly and Quincy, welcome aboard.
2: Hi there, Martin and Jacob. Jacob, I watch the news every night, and Jacob, I like it when you and Eric Fisher dress more casually once in a while.
1: Thank you. I appreciate that. It's definitely been something that I've had to get used to because I've always worn ties.
2: You look good when you're dressed casual. But you know what I wanted to ask you? How safe are you to be on a landline during a thunderstorm?
1: Yeah, landlines can. Are you talking about one that's like corded into the wall or like a wireless?
2: The one I'm talking to you on now is it's loose. You know, I can walk around the room with it. You know, but it's a landline, community landline.
1: Sure. So wireless phones are generally fine. It would be like sort of a more old school, like a dial or a rotary phone that you would, ones with the big pig tail cords on them.
0: Yeah.
1: Those ones would be a little bit more dangerous because they would.
2: A little dangerous. And cell phones, of course, are okay, I'm sure. Cell phones.
1: Yes. Correct.
2: Okay. Well, listen, keep up the good work. It's always good to see you and Eric. And I always want to see what Lisa Hughes is wearing every night, too. She dresses very nice. Well, have a good evening. Take care, Morgan.
0: Dolly, thank you for the call. Good night.
2: You're welcome. Bye.
0: And you just said, or she just said, cell phones are safer. Why?
1: Well, there's no connection to something that would conduct electricity.
0: Okay. So if I were standing in the middle of a field on my cell phone, I shouldn't be concerned that a bolt of lightning would find me?
1: I think you would be concerned just in general whether you're using a cell phone or not.
0: Okay.
1: It doesn't add any extra risk. The biggest way to avoid that, right, we talked about the rotary phones or the corded phones. Like if you were charging your phone and you had it plugged into the outlet, that could send a high voltage current through the house's electrical system and injure you or blow up your phone.
0: Okay.
1: But if you are simply out in the field, the best thing to do would be try to get out of being in the field and find some shelter. A phone will not hurt you or help you.
0: And let me ask, do you have an email address where people can communicate with you or any sort of site that's personal to Jacob?
1: Sure. Absolutely. So a few different ways. Email is going to be jwycoff@cbs.com. So jwycoff@cbs.com. You can also find me on all major social media, on Instagram @forecastforyou. On Facebook, it's meteorologist Jacob Wyckoff. Twitter, you can find me there too, Forecast for You. Feel free. If you ever have any questions and I can answer them, I'm happy to do so.
0: Jacob, I thank you. And periodically, like times past this time, there will be times in the future, maybe related to an event, possibly not related to an event, but I can tell my audience gets a lot out of my conversations with you, and we'll have another one day.
1: Can't wait. Always a pleasure.
0: Okay. You take care now.
1: Thank you, Morgan.
0: All right. Bye-bye. Good night. There goes Jacob Wyckoff. And as I told you, this upcoming hour, we're going to have Jimmy Myers to discuss LeBron James. All right, so let me give you my out cue. Time and temperature, 9:57, 67 degrees.
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9: 66 degrees in Boston at 10 o'clock. Good evening. I'm Al Griffith, and here's what's happening. Former state lawmaker and logger Troy Jackson has won the Democratic nomination for U.S. Senate in Maine. He'll face longtime Republican Senator Susan Collins in November in a race that could decide which party controls the Senate. Now, she's been a U.S. senator for 29 years. Jackson was nominated today during a gathering of Democratic delegates. He replaces Graham Plattner, who won the Democratic primary in June but dropped out from the race earlier this month following an allegation of sexual assault that Plattner has denied. Plattner's exit forced Democrats to quickly come up with a never-before-used process to choose a new nominee. Collins begins the general election cycle with a big fundraising advantage. A suspect has been identified in what may be a terrorist attack in Germany today. At least one person is dead. More than a dozen others were injured after a car drove into a crowd at Germany's Christopher Street Day Pride Parade in Berlin. It happened today with hundreds of thousands of people coming to celebrate Europe's one of the most popular pride parades. ABC's Marcus Moore has the details as a manhunt is underway.
10: A car drove into a crowd of people who had gathered for that pride event, and police say that right now an active manhunt is underway for a suspect or multiple suspects. But at this moment, authorities are not elaborating on whether they believe this incident was an intentional act or an accident. The pride event itself was canceled immediately. Images from the scene that show numerous ambulances there, this unfolding in a park along the parade route, and authorities saying that some people have suffered life-threatening injuries. A terrible night for people there in Berlin.
9: Now, Berlin police are now saying they have identified a suspect who has not been arrested at this point, but police say that this suspect has ties to Islamic extremists in the German capital. And a car crashing into a Cohasset store yesterday after police say the driver's foot reportedly got caught on the accelerator while trying to use the brake. There were customers inside of Nails Essential Spa when this accident happened, and there was significant damage to both the business and the vehicle, but no injuries were reported. WBZ's Mike Macklin reports that firefighters are heading west to help with the cross-border effort to battle wildfires raging around the Midwest and Canada.
11: The Massachusetts fire crew is headed to northern Minnesota, where they'll assist in battling wildfires along the U.S.-Canadian border.
12: Anytime another state needs help, you know, whether there's been a hurricane or a wildfire, Massachusetts is going to be here to answer the call. The same holds true for Canada.
11: Governor Maura Healey says the Massachusetts firefighters are specially trained to fight wildfires that pose serious risks to those on the front lines.
12: I want them to know that they are in my prayers and they have my gratitude for their willingness to step up and serve and provide this mutual aid in a time of need.
11: In recent years, Massachusetts firefighting crews have deployed to Montana, Idaho, Oregon, California, and Arizona, as well as Canada, in the effort to contain wildfires. Mike Macklin, WBZ. Boston's News Radio.
9: 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Traffic on the threes with Jack Hart.
13: Well, thank you, Al. We've got a couple of crashes going on right now on the expressway heading northbound just before Granite Ave. We've got a crash there, and that's just causing a little bit of a delay. A little further up the road, up by the gas tank, we've got another crash. That's a left lane situation. A couple of cars involved in that situation. And the traffic there has traffic heavy back to, the side of the other crash near Granite Ave. And but the southbound traffic right now, because left lane crash, a lot of people are slowing down to take a look. And that has traffic all the way back to Columbia Road. So southbound right now coming out of the city, miserable. And but you're going to get through it. You always do. Now traveling on the Mass Pike heading eastbound and westbound, we've got some lane restrictions setting up between the Prudential Tunnel and the Alston-Brighton interchange. And that's pretty heavy on the eastbound side right now. Traveling right now on the Mass Pike heading eastbound, right around Route 95 in the Newton Weston area. That's where we're seeing the heavy delays now. I expect we'll see some westbound delays before long. Inbound on Sturrow Drive, we've got some delays there getting into Leverett Circle. We had an event at the Garden a little earlier. I think that's must be getting out right around now. We've got some slow-moving traffic on Route 1 northbound and southbound. Well, between Route 95 and Route 495 and the Foxborough Rentham stretch, and that's post-sports ball activity. That's also affecting 95 northbound just up towards Route 93 in Canton. It is current. I'm Jack Hart, WBZ, traffic on the threes.
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9: Now the 4-day WBZ AccuWeather forecast with Brian Thompson.
15: Tonight will be comfortably cool under a partly cloudy sky. Low 59 downtown. It will be near 50 in many inland spots. Now the humidity will stay low tomorrow with more sun than clouds. High 73 near the coast. Will be closer to 80 inland. Mostly clear. Again, comfortable tomorrow night with temperatures dropping into the 50s in most spots. Still pretty nice on Monday with sunshine and a few clouds. A little bit warmer than tomorrow. Highs ranging from 77 in the city to 84 in some interior suburbs. And a more humid day by Tuesday with more clouds. It could be a thunderstorm late with a high of 77. I'm AccuWeather meteorologist Brian Thompson, WBZ, Boston's News Radio.
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9: The Red Sox were shut out by the Blue Jays today at Fenway Park, 6-0 the final. Over at Gillette Stadium tonight, New England Revolution beating Atlanta United 4-1. New England Patriots training camp open to the public this weekend. Meanwhile, Patriots owner Robert Kraft says the team has offered Christian Gonzalez a contract that would make him the highest paid cornerback in the game. Kraft also saying the offer is the richest contract in the franchise history. No word yet from Gonzalez, who is participating in training camp this weekend. WBZ News Time, 10:07. 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I'm Al Griffith.
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0: The story about LeBron James broke Thursday evening. And I was on the phone yesterday, Friday, with Jimmy Myers. He is a friend, and he's one of the most respected broadcasters in the world of sports. He is on now, and we're going to talk about this major deal. Jimmy, welcome to The Morgan Show.
18: Thank you, Morgan. Thank you for having me.
0: $8 million is a low number when you look at the major contracts that are out there. Why do you think...
18: Well, not if you're a billionaire.
0: Well, that's true.
18: If you're already a billionaire, that's not even tip money.
0: And that's a phrase I said to you the other day.
18: Right. I remembered it.
0: So talk to me about the motivation for him to do this.
18: Well, it all started when my phone just blew up about minutes afterwards. My partner, Tony Bennis, was the first one to let me know because he's on top of so many things. And we talked about it, and I said, listen, think about this. Look, weigh out the options. It came down to what he said was 3 teams, Golden State, Cleveland, or Philadelphia, and then it became Miami, Philadelphia, and Golden State. The whole deal was this. And, you know, I spoke to some people in Philadelphia today. You know, town's off the hook down there. They're just beyond themselves. This is the best move for him, considering the following. When you look at where the NBA Eastern Conference stands, this puts Philadelphia at the top of the heap. Basically, because
0: the Knicks have just won it.
18: Okay. The Knicks, God bless the Knicks. I mean, 53-year drought, they finally ended it. Philly's at 43 years since they've won, since Julius Irving's team won back in 83. So they decided to make a pitch. But in the midst of this, got to say this, Morgan, you know, the Celtics got fleeced in this deal with getting rid of Jaylen Brown. And now you find yourself in a position where you actually put Philadelphia in the position to win an NBA championship before you can win NBA title number 19. I mean, you just got to face that. What they got, it basically, I had mentioned this on another talk show, that it just seemed like this was mean and spiteful to me, the way they let this guy go. And then the way they, you know, the way they handled the whole situation, it was just ugly. But that said, you got to look at where Philly stands.

0: two young guards. One's a rookie, but Tyrese Maxey is a star in this league now.
1: Right.
0: If you keep Joel Embiid healthy, and I'm sure that LeBron James will have him probably on his regimen of, you know, standing, getting in better shape and so forth. If he's the key to me, meaning Joel Embiid, he's the key to this whole thing. If he stays healthy, they're going to be very difficult to beat in the East. Very difficult. Because you got Brown on one side, LeBron on the other side, two top guards. Now, they'll say their bench is, you know, it's not that strong. They'll have enough. If this starting five plays the way it's supposed to, they're going to be very, very difficult to handle. You've got three all-stars, three frontline all-stars, and a healthy Embiid gives them four, basically. Edgecombe, the rookie, is going to be, he's already shown he's going to be a great player in this league. Remember, all this is predicated on health. I always tell people, you got to stay healthy to be able to do anything. So if they all stay healthy, I will assess them after 41 games. That's half the season. I'm not going to assess them after the first 20 games or whatever. It's going to take them that long to find their rhythm, to find out who's supposed to be where at certain times. Nick Nurse is a championship coach. Nick Nurse is a championship coach, Morgan. He won a title with the Toronto Raptors back in 2019. He knows how to coach. Now he has the tools. And, you know, tip of the hat to Bob Myers. And I always say no relation. Maybe he might be a relation. Maybe we're going to check. Maybe somewhere in my family tree. Spelled the same way. Anyway, Bob Myers is an excellent general manager. He put together a Golden State situation with help from Jerry West years ago. Steph and Emma won four titles. He's a builder. And when he first walked into that job, he had said, this is what I'm going to do. I've taken a look at this team. There are going to be major changes. He's kept his word. Now, a lot of people in Boston, in this area, are going to consider the fact of the Celtics took a major step back with this move. Now, okay, I understand a new owner. He's not wanting to spend $2, $3 million salaries or whatever. But the bottom line factor is, like I always tell people, why the hell would I sign these guys if I thought I was going to get rid of them in a couple of years? Nature of the NBA business. Okay. But you won a title already. You won a title with both of these guys. You had an excellent season this year, winning 56 games. Nobody expected this Celtic team from this past season to win 56 games. Jaylen Brown, who was the MVP when they won the NBA title, he's the MVP of the Eastern Conference Finals and the Finals, not Jason Tatum. So consequently, you're saying to yourself, okay, we lost Jason to a torn Achilles tendon. We knew he wasn't going to come back for most of the year. Most of these people, so-called experts in this town, were saying the Celtics will be lucky if they win 44 games and they finish in the sixth spot. No, they won 56 games and wound up in the second spot. And Jaylen Brown received major most valuable player votes. He's one of the top 10 players in this league, not Jason Tatum. Who's wounded? Who's injured? Now, we'll see where he comes back from now, because the difference between the two guys was the first thing I had said was defense. I always say the Celtics have won championships with great defensive teams. Jason has never been a great defender. Jason came up a couple of years ago saying, well, I want to be on the all-defensive team. No, Jason, you're not that good a defensive player, and you're probably not going to be. Now, no, hold on, because I'll probably run into Jason somewhere down the line. He'll probably be a little hanky, have his nose up in the air saying, Jimmy Myers said I couldn't play defense. You can play defense. There's very few guys in this league that you can actually play, whereas his counterpart on the other side of the floor, all defensive team, all offensive team. You handed the Philadelphia 76ers, your arch rivals, 30 points and great defense. Go ahead, Mark.
1: 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I've got one line open. Anybody who wants to speak with Jimmy Myers, 617-254-1030 or 888-929-1030. The line's there. Take it. Time and temperature 10:15, 67 degrees.
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7: Bye-bye tomorrow morning, folks. 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
1: Lines are full. My guest is Jimmy Myers. And this hour, or actually roughly 40 minutes now, we are discussing LeBron James joining the 76ers. Mm-hmm. And before I take our first call, Jimmy, I'm going to give you a speculation down the road. All right? LeBron is under the hoop, in the key. Bronny has just
0: his son just put
1: a spin on one of the other 76ers. So between the hoop is LeBron. Does he block his son, or make it look like he's playing defense but allowing his son to score?
0: Okay, that A, and the first one's A, the second one's B. Let's go with B, okay?
1: Okay.
0: Now let's move forward.
1: All right.
0: It depends on what kind of mood he's in. If dad's in a bad mood and he basically feels that Bronny has spent too much of his allowance, which is exorbitant, he'll block a shot. He's not. If he's been a good brownie, he'll say, okay, I'll let you go in here and get one. But don't even think about going in there for that second one.
1: Let me go to Woburn, take Gary. Gary, you've got Jimmy Myers. You're first. Go right ahead.
12: Yeah, Morgan, that was a great question you just asked Jimmy. Awesome. You guys are obviously talking about LeBron, but Jimmy, I actually had a baseball question for you.
1: All right, Gary. What am I going to say? I'm saying no. Stick to the subject at hand. There's
12: all
1: so
12: right,
1: many
12: question.
1: Places.
12: Here we go.
1: Okay, go ahead.
12: All right, LeBron. Jimmy, is it so embarrassing to know that Victor Wembanyama of the Spurs at 7'3" misses a 10-foot shot? The West Coast should have won the championship last year. Not to take anything away from the Knicks, but wasn't the West Coast so embarrassed? Go ahead.
0: By losing?
12: Yeah.
0: Gary, hold on, Morgan. That's a good question. Gary, Morgan says we got some people online. I'd like to hear all. But I'll put it to you like this. What's embarrassing is the fact that they blew 4 10-point leads in that series. Four. You're not going to win like that. It's as simple as that. Then the biggest game of all was game four, where they had a 29-point lead, blew it. But the worst part was the most fundamental part of basketball, because I talked to my basketball coaches, Raleigh and the guys that I work with, and, you know, they said, Jimmy, you don't box out on the last shot of the game, on the last shot. Series was lost right there. It was lost before, but it was definitely lost there. Now, as far as Wembanyama is concerned, okay, fine. I'll move this a little forward. One of the reasons why LeBron went to Philadelphia is look at the two conferences. Look at the East and look at the West. If he had gone anywhere in the West, even to Denver, you still got three teams to overcome to try to get to the finals. San Antonio, Oklahoma City, Denver. Those three alone are going to cause you all kinds of problems. If he had gone to Golden State could have only been maybe the fifth best team in that conference, which would have meant that they would not have had home court advantage in any of the playoffs after maybe the first round of a play-in game. So that's where it stands, basically. But good question.
12: Great observation. Thank you.
1: All right, Gary. Thank you for the call. And now let's go to Rich in West Roxbury. Rich, you're online.
13: Hi, good evening.
1: You've got Jimmy Myers.
13: Good evening. Thanks for taking my call. Jimmy Myers is the greatest. I just wanted to say that LeBron James, I remember I saw him play his first professional game. It was at UMass in Boston, the Summer League. And I said, he is going to be a great player. And I followed his career, and I think he was a great player. But I remember one of the highlights was 2012, 2013. Pat Riley put together, there were three guys. I think his name was Chris Bosh and
0: Wayne Wade.
13: And Ray Allen. Ray Allen, I don't think, was treated right by the Celtics either. I won't get into that.
0: No, he was not.
13: But I think, and also, they brought in, he was smart, I think, like you always said, Jimmy, you got to have a point guard. I think they brought this guy in, Mario Chalmers. I think he was a second-round draft choice.
0: Chalmers,
13: I think he helped that team.
0: Out of Kansas. He played very well in the backup role. Rio played very well. They had a young guard there, too. I'm trying to think. A very young guard. Cole, C-O-L-E. He played well for them, too. But the whole thing was, as far as that team was concerned, remember when LeBron first went to Miami, the whole hullabaloo about that. He's going to get the same booing he got when he went to Miami since he's going to Philadelphia. When he goes back to Cleveland, these people are like, how could you not come back to us or whatever? Here's the deal. LeBron has won titles in three different stops. Look at your history. There aren't that many guys that have ever played this game that helped any four teams win an NBA championship. That's the key. He's playing for history. And money doesn't make a difference when it comes to this. Because you're telling yourself, if I pull this off, all these people that have made the assessments, well, I am arguably the greatest player that's ever played this game. No, you're not. Sorry, you may be a nice guy, and you've done some great things in your life, but I got five guys that I know that are better than you, historically. And you, if you were in the same draft with Kareem Abdul-Jabbar, who would you pick? You'd pick Kareem if you had any sense. If you were in the same draft as Wilt Chamberlain, who would you pick? You'd pick Wilt Chamberlain. There's two right there. So there are two right there that you can't even match up with. You know, if you said he and Michael Jordan, you'd probably pick Jordan, particularly after he hit the game-winning shot in his freshman year against Georgetown when he was playing for North Carolina that got Dean Smith his first title. So these are the things you got to keep in the back of your mind. This whole situation, the overload of this and what's going to happen, like I said, you're going to need 41 games to assess what this Philadelphia team will do. But the pieces are there, Rich. That's the key. And the Celtics gave those pieces. The key piece of that was the beginning of the Brown trade up to now LeBron. Celtic fans are going to sit back one day and they're going to look at this and they're going to say to themselves, you know, Brad Stevens is not as smart as we thought he was. Now, he's only doing what the owner's telling him to do. Brad has no power there. He can't stop any trade or whatever. But this is the difference. If Red Auerbach were alive, Red Auerbach would have set the Boston Garden on fire before he let them trade Jaylen Brown. To Philadelphia? That's my hometown. And I was a Celtic fan living in Philadelphia, Rich. And to watch this go down, I said to myself, what are they thinking? They could have traded him to Denver. They could have got Aaron Gordon and a couple of other players if they wanted to. If you traded Jaylen Brown to the West, you don't have to see him but two times a year.
1: Philly, and one is at home.
0: Six times a year. Yeah. And one is at home, exactly. This trade, I think, could be one of those franchise-changing trades. Some fans don't want to face that, but, you know, they can talk about the money or whatever. There's too much money in the NBA anyway. But when I was talking to some guys from Philly, the whole town's on fire down there, Morgan. So if you hear any extra alarms, it'll be coming from Philadelphia because these people are that crazy. And they're crazy because when you haven't won in 43 years, Morgan, that's the only thing worse than that is not winning in 53 years.
1: Yes.
0: So, consequently, they're thinking it's our turn. And remember, as much as anybody wants to talk about this, Morgan, the Knicks got a gift title. That was a gift title. I've said this in New York, so all my friends in New York know.
1: The stars aligned just perfectly for the Knicks to do it.
0: Everything for you.
1: Rich,
0: and it may be another 43 years before it happens again. Thanks, Rich.
14: Morgan, it may be
0: another 43 years.
1: One last thing. Go ahead.
14: Last thing about the Sixers. The Celtics had a young player who was playing guard, and they traded him to the Chicago Bulls for some stiff. And that kid, I thought, really helped the Celtics last year win. They got rid of Holiday and two other good players of the Celtics.
0: Mm-hmm.
14: But
0: Drew,
14: I felt he signed right after they made the trade. He was a young man. I think his name was Anthony Simons or something. But I liked him. I thought he helped the team. They traded him because they said they couldn't sign him. He signed for low money in Philadelphia. Mm-hmm. So that's the last thing I'm going to say. Thank you, Jimmy. I'll see you soon.
0: Rich,
14: take care. God bless you.
1: Rich.
0: I can see that one coming back to bother him too, Morgan, because he's with Philly. You're right. He had a 39-point game here for the Celtics last year.
1: Yeah.
0: And you think he's not frothing at the bit to come back and play against the Celtics? We know Jaylen Brown has, but he's got a mountain of chips.
1: All right, people, I've got one line open. If you want, grab it, 617-254-1030, 888-929-1030. Jimmy's going to be here just for another 28 minutes. That line's there. Grab it. Time 10:30. Temperature 67 degrees.
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19: This is Dan Ray. 1 million is one of those numbers we say all the time, but really stop to think about it. 1 million seconds is almost 12 days. 1 million minutes is almost 2 years. 1 million anything is a lot. Now make that pounds. Paige at Awaken 180 told me that Awaken 180 clients have now crossed the 1 million pounds loss mark. 1 million pounds. 500 tons of weight lost by people who decided it was time to do something about their health. I didn't think of this as a corporate milestone. I think of my 35 pounds stacked in with thousands of others. For me, losing 35 pounds with Awaken 180 gave me something very simple but very important. Normal back. And I've kept that excess weight off. That's what makes this number so remarkable. It is not just one success story. It is thousands. And those successes are continuing. Maybe the next success story will be yours. Awaken180weightloss.com.
20: 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It happened on Walden Street at Brewster's Hill Road at around 1 o'clock Saturday afternoon. State and local police are investigating. Maine Democrats have chosen former State Senate President Troy Jackson as their new nominee to take on Republican Senator Susan Collins in November. This comes after Graham Plattner dropped out of the race earlier this month after a sexual assault allegation that he denies. Jackson won the nominating contest easily. In Cohasset on Friday, a car crashed into Nails Essential Spa after police say the driver's foot reportedly got caught on the accelerator while trying to brake. There was significant damage to both the business and the vehicle, but no injuries were reported. I'm Al Griffith.
1: We have full lines. I'm going to try to take calls as rapidly as possible to give all of those who want to speak about this subject, LeBron now playing for the 76ers, and you're going to be speaking with the gentleman who probably knows more about sports than anybody I know, Mr. Jimmy Myers. Let's go to William in Mattapan on line 3. Hello, William.
21: Hey, hello, Morgan. Hello, Jimmy. Hey, Jimmy, I got a quick assessment, and then I'm going to ask you a question. So, and it's just my opinion. I think the problem that we're in right now all ties back to Jason Tatum. I think he came back too early. I can't prove this. It's just my opinion. I saw when he saw the success of that team, Brown, the way they had gelled as a unit. And to your point, no one expected them to finish where they were. I think competitively, and maybe there was some envy involved, it got too much for him, and he came back too soon and got hurt and hurt the team. I think that was, to me, the first domino to fall, and Brown had an excellent year. When he said it was the best season ever, the media really beat him up on that. But the reality is, it was true. It was absolutely true. It was.
22: No one
21: expected them to do what they did. And I'll just say this, too. I think in America and Boston is a microcosm of this country. It is very difficult for the masses to take a black, dark-skinned African-American man that is intelligent, articulate, bright, speaks his mind, has significant community impact. It's hard for him to handle that. Jason Tatum is a very nice young man, does good things, but he's not Jaylen Brown. My boys from Philly are blowing up my phone about Brown coming to Philly. they're like, man, what is wrong with you? Then you got LeBron coming in, who has the Mamba mentality. He knows how to win. So let's talk about leadership. And I want you to help me with this, Jimmy. I believe that the GM of the 76ers and LeBron were –

0: school plays of the year in Ohio. They were like the number one and two ball plays in that state when they were coming up. They have a friendship that goes back years. So you look at years. James Brown, Embiid, and Embiid, he's
1: Jaylen Brown.
0: If they stay healthy, to your point, I don't think anybody can touch him. That Tyrese Maxey just amazes me what he does with the ball. I'm excited to see what this team can do. And I have been a diehard Celtics fan my whole life. I won't curse, but man, it ticked me off.
1: I'm so glad that somebody's saying this, Morgan.
0: Yeah,
1: because I know a lot of people. I know a lot of people in this town feel the same way you do.
0: Mm-hmm. Tatum is an excellent talent. He's an excellent ball player, but he's not Brown, and he doesn't have that. Like I'm gonna take you to the grave and bury you 6 feet deep, and you ain't coming up forever. I mean, he's just not that dude. So
1: we're not in
0: trouble. I think we're gonna be, you know, as the kids say, 6-7, C+, B- team this year. We'll have some spots, but nothing to write home about. And Philly's gonna blow up.
2: We should be thankful that we had them for 10 years together.
0: Yeah. And it was a great run.
1: They should have finished their careers together. They both should be here to the end. And whoever made that decision, I don't know if it's Chilton, the owner. I don't care who it was. The bottom line factor is, William, you are a lot of like Celtic fans like I was growing up. I took this team with passion in my heart. And I used to say to myself, Red Auerbach will figure out a way. He went through terrible ownership and still kept this team competitive. Now, think of this, William. This is really important. Would he have traded Kevin McHale or Larry Bird?
2: Hell no.
1: Nope. No.
0: Never. Would have never happened.
1: They created the salary cap to keep Kevin McHale from leaving here. You can't, sorry, audience, for those of you out there that don't like me, I'm going to tell you the truth. They kept Kevin McHale from going to the Knicks because Red and Jan Volk were smart enough to come up with a salary cap that stopped all that type of movement for a while. You don't trade your two top players. There's no way. And I'm still baffled by this. Still baffled by
0: it. I have never, ever, how can I say this? I have always admired the 76ers, love the team, love the organization, but they're our rivals, man.
1: Arch rivals.
0: So I don't want to say I hate them, but I really like beating them bad. I do.
1: You want to beat them bad. I don't hate anybody, but think of this very quickly.
0: But you understand what I'm saying.
1: 1965, the Celtics are hanging on by a thread. Bill Russell hits the cat wire. They took cat wire down after this that held the backboard. The ball bounces out of bounds. The Philadelphia 76ers get the ball with a chance to win. Havlicek saves them. But Havlicek goes through midair, got the ball, and tipped it to Sam Jones. You never hear Sam Jones' name mentioned in that. Even Johnny Moses play-by-play, which I still have the old record, Havlicek steals the ball over to Sam Jones. Sam Jones dribbled over midcourt, dribbled the timeout. Now, think of this. The very next year, the Sixers took them. 66-67, they took them. Ending the Celtics' 8 championship win streak. 8. And I'm going to help that franchise. I'm going to go and say, you know what? We got a first-rate all-star player here. Why don't you just come take him? Take him and go well.
0: Now, this is my worst-case scenario, and you remember this, and I'll get off the line. Back, I think it was in the 70s, it was McGinnis. Help me out here. It was a Dr. J. They brought all of those all-stars to the 76ers.
1: 77,
0: and
1: Lloyd Free.
0: Jealous of team.
1: World Be Free. Doug Collins.
0: That Bobby Jones was a bad boy back in the day. Ooh, he was.
1: Terrible. Oh, my gosh. Well, Bobby Jones is on your 83 championship team, along with Julius, this guy named Mark Ivoroni. I don't even remember what happened to Mark Ivoroni.
0: I remember Mark Ivoroni. I think he played for Rutgers at one of them schools.
1: Okay. Yeah. Maurice Cheeks.
0: Anyway.
1: And Mo Cheeks. And the Strangler at the guard spot.
0: Strangler.
1: Yes.
2: Right, William, I hate to do it, but I've got two more people to get to.
0: It's okay, Morgan. I'm good. Hey,
2: thank you.
0: Something to think about before you go. What about Ryan Clark, Jimmy? I'd like to hear your thoughts.
2: Okay.
1: Ryan Clark. Which Ryan Clark is he talking about? If he's talking about Ryan Clark from ESPN, that's a different subject for a different time.
2: I don't think so. But let's just go on to the next call.
1: Go ahead. Yep.
2: Sal E. in Roxbury, you're up.
1: No, that's Sally. That's pronounced Sally.
2: Sally. Sally, are you there?
3: Good. I'm definitely here, Morgan. Good evening to you and

0: context of this game and being able to put it in such simple terms for those of us who aren't as versed can digest it easily. Jimmy, I want to go in a slightly different direction with this LeBron to Philly, Jaylen Brown to Philly thing. Someone who springs from the culture, particularly the black culture in Philadelphia, you're intimately familiar with the unique brand of black culture that comes out of Philadelphia.
1: It is unique.
0: LeBron James and Jaylen Brown. Jaylen Brown, I think, a little bit more recently, have been touted two of the more socially conscious or socially active NBA players that transcend the court and have been involved in several different social improvement initiatives. And Jaylen Brown, of course, after he signs his massive deal with the Boston Celtics, he touted that he would be involved in the building of a Black Wall Street in Boston. But even though people have criticized that and said, you know, it's been successful to, you know, different degrees. But the point is that he had the wherewithal and an enterprising nature to at least try it, attempt it. I want to ask you, Jimmy, how do you think those two coming to the Sixers, what not only what it means to the basketball franchise, but to the city itself and to the black culture there? Because, I mean, people talking about the loss on the court of Jaylen Brown to the Celtics, and I believe the brother before me, William, was right. They're going to be about a B-plus team without Jaylen Brown, with the addition of Paul George and the others. They're still going to be about a B-plus team. But no, few are talking about – maybe. No, I'm with you on that. But note that the impact that Jaylen Brown, as an example – now, I've had, you know, varying discussions with people at Jaylen Brown got traded when they would liken him to Muhammad Ali. I stopped far short of that. Okay? Muhammad Ali is a supernova. We'll never see another one.
2: Okay.
0: But I'm saying Jaylen Brown is I would say attempting to stand on the shoulders of people like Muhammad Ali, Arthur Ashe, and the like.
1: Kareem Abdul-Jabbar, people like that.
0: Kareem Abdul-Jabbar. Yes, sir. My question is, can you give us some insight on how these two athletes will be accepted or digested within the culture, the city culture of Philadelphia, particularly the black subculture?
1: Great question. Very easy answer. They're going to be welcomed. They're going to be brought into the Philadelphia bosom, per se, and they are going to be hailed if they win. Even if they don't win, one thing I do know, LeBron will be out in the community. He's a community guy. Jaylen Brown is a super community guy. I know what he did here in Boston, the millions of his dollars that he left here within the community of color in Boston. He's going to do the same thing in Philadelphia. I'm telling you that right now. It's in his DNA. I've met him. I've talked to him. I know. I even told him I thought his idea of a Black Wall Street, little grandiose. I said, but I'm not going to tell you not to believe that because I want you to dream it. If you can dream it, then it can possibly happen. But here's the deal. These two men will be able to walk the streets of Philadelphia and get mobbed. The Philadelphia fans are that crazy. And believe me, they're that hungry for a winner to win it all. They'll even put a statue up of Joel Embiid, who's basically been injured all over the place. But I believe LeBron will tell him, look, man, come with me. I'm going to show you how to get in shape and stay in shape. If you stay in shape, we got a chance to go all the way. But as far as the impact of these two black men in a community, one is a senior citizen, and LeBron, very smart, knows how to do it. Look at Cleveland. Look at Akron. Look at all the things he's done in his life. L.A. as well. Everywhere he's been. Miami. He's left his money, and he's put his time in the community. Jaylen Brown is a younger version of him. And for anybody out there, I don't care if you're white or black in Boston, we need people like that in this town.

0: 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You need that.
1: I hate to do it to you, but I'm late for my break. Thank you for calling. Good. Thank you for your questions.
2: Thank you, Morgan.
0: Thank you, Sully.
2: Thank you, Morgan. Take care.
0: Thank you.
2: Thank you, Jimmy.
1: 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Temperature, 67 degrees.
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1: All right, time is tight. Let's take the next call. David. You are on with Jimmy Myers. Good evening.
8: Hello. Hi, Morgan. Hello. And Jimmy.
1: Hello, David.
9: How are you?
8: I'm good. I agree with your the trade was absolutely stupid. But I think you're probably right on that Philadelphia will do very well next season. But one of the reasons I called was that, Jimmy, when you started your career, you used to do weekend news on Channel 4.
9: Yeah.
8: Am I correct in that?
9: For weekend news. Yes. Yes, you are.
8: Right. Sports. Yeah. Mm-hmm. Well, I was the guy who produced those newscasts.
9: Oh, no. That's great.
8: Oh, God.
9: All right.
1: David,
9: thank you.
1: David, what's your last name?
8: Smith.
1: Jimmy, do you remember David Smith?
9: Trying to think. Been a lot of people produced and a lot of people down the line. Hey, if he said he did it, I'll take his word for it.
1: Okay. I believe him, too. So, David, did you realize the gold that you were working with way back when?
8: No, not really. Jimmy did a great job. He was very professional, even when he was just starting out, you know? And, it was a good working relationship. I left Channel 4 during the strike lockout.
9: Oh, boy. Oh, yeah, I think I remember him now, Morgan. Yep, I remember him now. 19 weeks. We all suffered through that.
8: Yep.
9: 19 weeks. It was one of the worst periods of time in my life. And it affected how I viewed management for the rest of my career. Because what they did was wrong.
1: Okay.
9: Locking those checks out at that time, it was wrong. I tell BZ that till I'd go to my grave and beyond. You were wrong. You should have been able to work out something. My roommate was one of those people locked out. And I remember I went on the strike and was marching with the strikers one day. And Cyanoff, the general manager, was so ticked off he didn't know what to do. So I said, listen, let me try to explain something to you. I told Cy, listen, let me try to explain something to you. My father was a union guy. He was in the Teamsters Union, truck drivers. My father always told me, unions built this country. I said, and we have our union out here on the street with substitute people. I didn't call them scabs. I never did anything. I wouldn't do anything like that. But I said, this is wrong, and it's not going to fly. They're eventually going to come back. And when they do come back, it will never be the same here. And it wasn't. It was never the same. And I can understand how those people felt.
1: David, did you have any more to bring up?
8: No, I just wanted to say hi to Jimmy.
9: Thank you so much, David.
8: After all these years.
9: Thank you. Thank you very much.
1: David, thank you for the call.
8: Okay.
1: Bye-bye. And Jimmy, you wanted 3 minutes. I'm going to give you 4.
9: Thanks, Morgan.
1: You've got the floor, sir.
9: This is mainly to the Boston audience, particularly the black community of Boston. Yesterday, a young man by the name of Christopher Chris Sumner. He's a pastor at Jubilee Baptist Church up on Blue Hill Avenue. I attended his ceremony, his going home ceremony. Chris was only 64. He died very young. 64-year-old grandfather, 2 daughters, a lovely wife named Katani. And when I went to Jubilee yesterday, I saw a massive crowd that turned out. This is for a pastor, a young man who was raised in Boston, made a name for himself in the streets of Boston, work with every type of person that you could work with, from gangbangers to drug people to police. Anyone who crossed his path was better because they got to meet and got to know Chris Sumner. Chris is so entirely close to my heart. I've thought about him every day since he died a couple of weeks ago, and I'm told that his body was cremated, which means his ashes are spread to the wind, hopefully. I plan to have mine the same way one day. But, Chris, I can't tell you in words. Well, I can tell you, but I'll say it this way. I've loved a lot of people in my life. I've had a lot of godchildren, over 57, if I'm right. You're one of the finest that I've ever known in this life. And the world is going to miss you. We're all going to miss you, particularly the people in Boston, so many of them, each and every one of them that walked into that church yesterday is going to miss you. We'll miss your smile. We'll miss your kind and tender words, your gentlemanly manner, how you carried yourself every single day of your life. When I would watch him preach, I would just sit there and say, my gosh, I've known this young man since he basically was a child until now. Chris, I am so grateful that God brought you into my life. I can never, ever thank God enough just for you and for all the people that you have influenced in your short life. I would say go well, because I believe if there's a heaven, and I believe there is one, I believe one day, even though I'm standing in judgment, I would pray that you'd be there and I could see you at least one more time. Morgan, we lost a giant. I'll leave it at that.
1: Jimmy, thank you for saying yes on short notice to be here. And you know I'll have you on again.
9: Anytime, Morgan.
1: Thank you, Jimmy.
9: Anytime, Morgan.
1: Take care.
9: God bless you.
1: Bye-bye. All right, people, next hour, Kristen Lesciotto will be here. And she'll be addressing safety for the women out there. It's summertime. You know you want to dress respectfully but sensibly for the weather. We all understand that. And there are those who are stupidly interfering. She will address that next hour. Time and temperature, 10:57, 67 degrees.
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13: 64 degrees in Boston at 11 o'clock. Good evening. I'm Al Griffith, and here's what's happening. A van has slammed into people gathered for Berlin's famed LGBTQ plus event, killing one person, injuring at least 16 others. Now, police have called off the celebrations and a concert in the German capital hours after they had begun. Berlin police saying they've identified a suspect who has not been arrested, and he has ties to Islamic groups in the German capital. Police said that their search for the suspect is proceeding at full speed. They have not identified the suspect by name. Police say their search includes for a white van they believe was used in the incident. A beloved bald eagle in Southern California is in critical condition. Her name is Jackie, and she has a team of specialists helping her recover after she was discovered on the ground near Big Bear Lake. She had been in a fight with two other eagles. She's also very sick with severe anemia and kidney inflammation. ABC's Michelle Fisher tells us how her care team is working to get her better.
14: the doctor behind Jackie's CT scan, sharing details after treating the famous Big Bear bald eagle.
15: The CAT scan itself involved approximately 1 minute of acquiring about 1,000 images.
14: Dr. Mike Higgins, a veterinary medical and surgical group of Ventura.
15: The procedure was done very quickly and allowed us to attain a ton of information.
14: Jackie also getting a blood transfusion this week from bald eagle Spirit, the Calm Zoo in Bakersfield. The zoo says Spirit was given some extra trout for doing her part to help another eagle.
13: Now, experts say it's not clear what will happen to Jackie's longtime mate, Shadow, as she remains in critical condition. A fire tears through a triple-decker home in Dorchester this morning. Two firefighters were injured, went to the hospital for treatment. One firefighter had smoke inhalation. The other injured his back. The fire broke out at the home on Savin Hill Avenue at around 10:30 this morning. No one was home at the time. The cause of the fire remains under investigation. Bringing Boston together through chess. That's what's going on at Fenway today.
16: It all started as a way to get people together and bond over their hobbies, however nerdy they may be.
17: I went to college at Northeast University, and my friends who first came to the city, they were like, Boston's so boring. And I was like, it's not boring if you make it fun. And so, and since then, I've been trying to just make Boston as fun of a space as I could for the people around me.
16: I found Lish at the Boston Blurred's Crown Royal Chess Open. The free event teaches people how to play and also has a chess tournament. And funnily enough, it's all happening at New Dia Dispensary across from Fenway Park.
17: They're a really great partner of us. They allow us to come here and use the space and do a lot of different creative things. They enable creativity. We are in a Black Walls Art Gallery. There's always beautiful art along the walls.
16: They've hosted a bunch of events ranging from a family feud night called Blurred Feud to a night of trivia.
17: The month before that, we did anime bingo, where we had bingo cards and we had different anime characters and like different descriptors. So it was actually like a debate whether or not the piece could go onto the character.
16: In Fenway, Emma Friedman, WBZ, Boston's News Radio.
13: 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Traffic on the threes with Jack Hart.
18: Well, thank you, Al. Still dealing with some delays on Route 1 northbound and southbound in the Foxborough area right around the big stadium. We had some sports ball activity there earlier, and this is the residual traffic at the end of it. Traveling otherwise, Route 95 looks pretty good from Canton right down to Attleboro. Continue right into downtown Providence. You find a little bit of a compromised vehicle by Atwells Avenue. Want to watch out for that. Traveling otherwise on routes 24 and 3, things look good. Now, get on the expressway heading northbound, and BZ Phone Force telling us we're still dealing with a crash near Granite Avenue. A couple of cars taking up some space, and well, they'll be there for just a little while longer. And traveling right now a little further up the road, some earlier issues that we had by the gas tank have cleared out of the way. Now, southbound right now in the Tip O'Neill Tunnel, we've got some delays coming through that tunnel, getting onto the expressway heading southbound. They start just after Purchase Street. Northbound, we've got some slow-moving traffic pretty much through that entire structure and onto the Zakim Bridge heading northbound. Then things ease out. Mass Pike eastbound and westbound, we've got lane restrictions between the Prudential Tunnel and the Alston-Brighton Interchange. Some pretty heavy delays in both directions through there, and traveling on the Mass Pike eastbound and westbound right now between Route 16 and the Newton area. And, well, just a little bit beyond Route 95 in the Western stretch. Work crews, lane restrictions, heavy delays. I'm Jack Hart, WBZ, Traffic in the Threes.
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13: Now the four-day WBZ weather forecast with Brian Thompson.
20: It's going to be a comfortably cool night tonight under a partly cloudy sky. It'll drop to about 59 for a low in downtown Boston. It will be closer to 50, though, in many inland spots. The humidity will stay low tomorrow on what's going to be a nice day with more sun than clouds. High 73 near the coast. Will be closer to 80 inland. Mostly clear tomorrow night. Low 59 in Boston, near 50 in many suburbs. Sunshine and a few clouds on Monday. Still pretty nice. Highs will range from 77 in the city to 84 in some interior suburbs. Now, we'll cloud up a bit on Tuesday, and there could be a thunderstorm late with a high of 77. A better chance for some showers and storms into Wednesday. I'm AccuWeather meteorologist Brian Thompson, WBZ, Boston's News Radio.
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13: Red Sox losing to the Blue Jays today at Fenway, 6-0 the final score. Rubber game of the series is tomorrow afternoon at 1:35. Over at Gillette Stadium tonight, the New England Revolution beating Atlanta United. Final score there was 4-1. WBZ News Time 11:07. 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I'm Al Griffith.
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1: Al, thank you. Thank you for my intro. Next week's show, Ed Robertson will be here. I've had him on before. He has written a number of books, primarily on television, and he has written a couple of books that focused on James Garner. And he got to know James Garner very well. So that'll be our subject of importance next week. Speaking of next week, Tuesday, come see me. I'm going to be at the Midway Restaurant, 269 Washington Street in Dedham. Play trivia with people. And I forgot to mention one other thing about Ed Robertson being here. I know that's the first Saturday of the month. And that's usually a Mel Simons night. Mel has requested of me to take some time off. So he will not be here next week. He and I have yet to reschedule his appearance. So I just want to let you know that. Mel will not be here on The Morgan Show next week. And I will tell you who's on with me now. About a decade or so ago, I was doing Friday Night Flicks. You know, BZ had been sponsoring that event for years. And I met this lady and her then boyfriend. And we became friendly. I found out what she did for a living, and I've had her on a number of times to help women be aware, alert of their surroundings, and to be prepared to protect themselves. So she's here tonight after a 2-year absence. Welcome, Kristen Lasciotto. Good evening, Kristen.
4: Hi, Morgan. Good evening. How are you? And thank you for having me on again.
1: It's been over 2 years, correct?
4: It has, and it's pretty unbelievable that we have now known each other for a full decade.
1: Yes, and people, let me tell you, and don't go aw shucks as I say this, this lady is a very attractive blonde, and in her lifetime, she's been a CO, correction officer, at a male prison, and she's had her own studio to train women how to take care of themselves and how to even recognize a dangerous situation before it becomes dangerous. Am I accurate in what I say?
4: You absolutely are.
1: Now, you called it. Go ahead.
4: Yeah. With that said, I was listening in right before your last segment ended, and I just wanted to say quickly what an absolutely beautiful, tribute from Jim to his pastor, Chris Summers, especially with the fact of how this man brought people together.
1: Yeah.
4: It's unfortunate we don't hear that enough in today's world. So that's what I try to do, is bring people together as well. But what an absolutely beautiful sentiment.
1: It was very moving. Now, true. Let's talk about you.
4: Yes.
1: Why are you qualified to teach?
4: Well, I started many moons ago with karate. I earned my brown belt. I studied for 9.5 years. From there, I went into a profession, which actually it just really fell in my lap. I was in college. I took an elective that a professor was actually a sergeant at Essex County Correctional Facility in Middleton, Mass., Medium Max Prison. And once the course was over, after the 3-month stint, she opened the opportunity for an internship. I kind of chuckled under my breath. I said, working at a medium max prison is not on my forte, and it's not something that I wanted to do, because I was actually going for something totally different in my world. But after a little coaxing, she said, it's paid. It looks great on a resume. I was always looking at the future, and here we go. So I spent 3 months at the facility. I learned about the inner workings of a prison. And from there, I continued my karate from time to time. And then once 9/11 happened, wanted to do something more for the country. I ended up going to Department of Homeland Security, started investigations at Logan International as a supervisor as well as a manager. Then after some years, I left, and then I went on to another academy. I wanted to put myself through some more mental and physical pain, and I did really well in the academy, and I ended up on a police department for a large-scale hospital in Boston. And through there, I gained a lot of knowledge regarding self-defense tactics. I taught nurses and doctors, and unfortunately, after a career-ending injury, I opened it up to what I put together of all my defensive tactics since I was very young until the end of my career, which spanned a total of 23 years. So, with that said, sometimes when things happen to you, you don't know why they happen, but there's a bigger gift on the forefront. So you really have to follow your journey and become who you are. I put a program together once I had a clearing on my knee and after surgery, and I could never do that job again. And my job was now to teach mindful self-defense to children, to women, and to seniors, and that's exactly what I did. From there, I started to put together a program. It was called Inner Sanctum. It would have aired on local access television stations. But COVID happened, and my program, DIA, to defend yourself against the aggressor, kind of went into a halting stage because we couldn't connect, especially with something defense. You can't touch, you can't get close, and that is exactly what we need to do in order to protect ourselves. So here I am, back with you, on your show,
1: educating. Thank you.
4: Yes, what I think is very important in this go-around, I will get into what I did later, but I would like to speak about women going out. And unfortunately, the last time that we spoke after this 2-year hiatus, the world has changed, but yet again. So I want to speak about going out at night, if you're a young woman, if you're going out to dinner, if you're going out for a few drinks, if you're going out to a club and still wanting to enjoy yourself. But in today's world, you have to protect yourself and be aware. And again, notice how I say aware. A little bit more now, well, actually, a lot more now than you did 2, 3, 4, 5 years ago.
1: Let me stop you here to take a break. And when we come back, let me open up the phone lines as well. 617-254-1030, 888-929-1030. 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Time 11:16. Temperature holding at 67 degrees.
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1: Welcome back to the Morgan Show. My guest this hour, Kristen Lesciotto, and she's going to tell you how to become more aware of your surroundings and how to protect yourself. And I'm going to give you, Kristen, a scenario which necessarily you didn't have to deal with that often 10 years ago or so. But now it's a major news story about women who, after an evening at a club or a bar, call a rideshare service so they won't have to drive after having a beverage or two or three. And these people driving the Uber or whatever company attack them. Now that I'm giving you a scenario, what should a woman about to get into a vehicle, most likely she's never seen this driver before, never seen this vehicle before, give her some hints about safety tips.
4: Number one, set up safety features on your phone. So share your live location so family members or a friend or somebody that you trust can actually follow you. Make sure that the plate on your phone and the picture of the person matches the picture or the visual of the individual that is driving the car, as well as the license plate, the make, the model, the color. Once you get into the back seat, shut the door, I would roll down the window halfway just to make sure if anything happens, you can escape. And let that person, before they take off, or actually even before you shut the door, say, what is my name? And that should alleviate any situation. So you actually know that you're safe. Also, and I know with Uber that there is just ride shares, women for women. So there are women drivers for women passengers. And I would suggest to do that. Now, ahead of time, before you're going out, I would say that it's a good idea to set up ride shares ahead of time. So you don't have to be waiting before you're going to a bar, before you go into a restaurant, and the same thing when you're leaving an establishment to go home. Because as you know, Morgan, nothing good happens after midnight, and you don't want to be waiting, because at the time, a lot of people are calling for ride shares. You may not get one for 45 minutes, maybe even an hour.
1: Right.
4: Now, with that, you're waiting. You know, people want to say, oh, well, that person is dressed scantily clad. You know, why can't you wear what you want to wear? Because your style, your fashion is the expression of self. So if you're not expressing yourself and you're dressing a particular way that you don't want to, then what fun is that? You have to be able to be your own individual. But I will also say this. Make sure that when you're leaving to go out for the night, that you have a group of individuals that are with you. And there are some security standards that you set up for yourself. And know the barcodes is what I say. You know, when you enter a bar, make sure that you know the exits. So there's an exit and there's an entrance, egress and entrance. So, God forbid, if anything happens within the bar, there's another way out. Know what the staff, especially the bouncers and security, are wearing. So if there's ever a scuffle, if you need them, you know where they're located, and you know where to go if you need some assistance.
1: Okay.
4: And this is very important going forward. If you ever find that an acquaintance comes up to you, never give your personal information. These are social barriers, okay, and you need to put them up. So never give your real name, give a nickname, because you don't know who anybody is in today's world. If you ever find yourself in trouble, you need to know about the safety, how to communicate incognito with the staff member, i.e. the bartender. And that is, I want people to quickly grab a pen and paper, because it comes in one ear and goes out the other. You can say, oh, well, this was a fantastic segment. I remember one thing out of the hour segment that she was communicating information. So, number one, it's an angel shot. If people are ever in need for help, an angel shot, neat or straight up, that's, you know, have security escort you to your car or to your ride share. The second one is an angel shot on the rocks. This is with ice. And that is to have staff call a ride share for you. And the last one, and most important, is an angel shot with a twist, either lemon or lime. This is, I am in danger, I need help, and call the police. So those three drinks, those are universal. You need to know those if you go out. Always check in with the people that you go into the bar or to the restaurant with. Check in with them during the night. Always go home with them. Now, if people are traveling to a different country, say Italy, check the community standards for something like this. So I know in the UK they have Call Angela, and they implemented that after 2012. Unfortunately, she was a mother of three children, and she was tragically killed by her husband. So what people use now in the UK, and it is traveling around Europe, Call Angela, where is Angela? And somebody can say that to a bartender, to a wait staff, to a person working in the industry to gather help. So it's very important that, you know, we address ourselves and we're smart. You know, even with stilettos on, how are you dressing? Women can buy a pair of collapsible and, you know, one-time wear flip-flops. for either when you're going into an establishment and, again, when you leave. But it's very important in order to know how to stay safe in this insecure world and how appropriate that Dyada is, and I just labeled it that, how to stay safe in an insecure world. Here we are.
1: I'm going to take a phone call, see if I can squeeze them in before my break. Let's go to Beverly and speak to Dave. Hello, Dave.
2: Yep. So any other person should see what I see and say, you know, this guy will bring people. You bring business.
1: Dave.
2: Even though there's no,

0: the Rocky Post or something like that.
1: Take him off. He's talking to somebody, maybe about this subject. But when you call
2: in, I couldn't understand.
1: Yeah, when you call in, be prepared to have a conversation with either me or the guest. All right? And 617-254-1030 or 888-929-1030. So what's next on your list to help somebody extricate themselves from a problem?
2: I'm glad you said that. Don't attempt to quell a situation. Leave that to the professionals. If there is somebody that you can visually see that they are intoxicated and you need to de-escalate a conflict, the best way is just walking away. If you see something happening that is not happening to you, see something, say something to a bartender, again, wait staff, or somebody that could assist you. But just, you know, don't stand by and get overly intoxicated, because that could cause you problems later on where you can't appropriately defend yourself. And if you need to defend yourself in any situation, you have to understand the most common forms of an assault, and that would be from an aggressor to female, to child, to an elder, is a front chokehold. How do I get myself out of that? Because you have just about 3 seconds, and then asphyxiation starts to happen. You also have to understand how to get yourself out of a rear choke, a punch, a strike to the head, a punch to the face, a kick, weapon threat, bear holds, arm twist, there's so many. Another important one, especially for females that have long hair, are hair pulls. What do you need to do? So it's very important to attempt to try and get in some sort of defense. And the most important aspect of defense is having something stored in your mind for later recall. And that's mental conditioning, conditioning your mind. And what is mental conditioning? How do we store? How do we condition our minds for? Well, you have to understand what mental conditioning is. It's the systematic mental repetition of some image, activity, or behavior with no observable movements. It's continued practice. And you need to be able to fight. You need to practice like you are actually fighting to get out of it. So I think some of those aspects that I just listed are a good beginning step for self-defense. And there are many wonderful self-defense categories. You know, there's Taekwondo. There's, you know, you need to get out there and find what is good for you. If you have any limitations, it can always be tweaked. It can always be tweaked.
1: Okay.
2: Also, you have your voice that can stop an individual. There's so much, Morgan. There's so much.
1: Well, this is a perfect time for me to take another break. Two lines are open, 617-254-1030 or 888-929-1030. My guest, Kristen Lasciotto. And believe me, she is perfect for giving advice. She knows, under most circumstances, what you should do. Let me take my break. 11:30, 67 degrees.
3: 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A New England summer, 3 perfect days separated by thunderstorms. Luckily, WBZ is ready for all of it. 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
9: 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New Hampshire State Police are investigating a drowning in Manchester Friday evening. A 23-year-old man went swimming in the Piscataquag River near Douglas Street. When he began to struggle, he was taken to the hospital where he was pronounced dead. Investigators say they don't believe his death is suspicious. Five people were taken to hospitals, two by helicopter, from a crash in Concord, Mass. It happened on Walden Street at Brewster's Hill Road at around 1 o'clock Saturday afternoon. Local and state police are investigating. And Maine Democrats have chosen former State Senate President Troy Jackson as their new nominee to take on Republican Senator Susan Collins in November. This comes after Graham Plattner dropped out of the race earlier this month following a sexual assault allegation that he denies. Jackson won the nominating contest easily. I'm Al Griffith.
1: We are back. And we've had some phone traffic, so let's take Gloria in Salem. Gloria, good evening.
10: Hi.
1: Hi.
10: I'm terribly sorry. I forgot the name of your guest.
1: Kristen Lesoto.
10: Kristen. Kristen, I'm just wondering, I am a senior now, but I was part of the RAD program. Do they still have that?
11: You know what? I'm sure they do. I can't speak for every department, but I would contact your local police department. So for you, it would be Salem PD. So give them a call, and they could most definitely inform you. And if there are individual classes, definitely get yourself in one.
1: Okay, what is RAD? Ladies, what is RAD?
10: I've forgotten what it stood for, to be honest with you.
1: Kristen?
11: Believe it or not, I did too, but it's a program given by the police on how to, basically the same thing, what to do if you're ever involved in an altercation.
10: Right. I was with Swampscott, Nahant, and even Peabody doing the program. I also was in store security as a special, and I as well as you did some karate. And then I went through the Reserve Academy and was an auxiliary in another department later in life, much later in life. The RAD program is, of course, I'm too old for it now, but the RAD program is excellent program, and I nearly had to use it once. I wish I could remember the name, but it is still available. Yeah, it is. Okay, very good. Thank you very much. Thank you, Morgan.
1: Take care. Okay, you're very welcome.
10: Okay. Good night.
1: And good night.
10: Good night. Okay.
1: My Nancy here has used her Pokédex, I teasingly call it that, and the police departments teach the RAD, Rape Aggression Defense System, a comprehensive self-defense program focusing on awareness, prevention, risk reduction, and hands-on physical defense tactics. And this program is primarily designed for women, and it utilizes certified local law enforcement. So, there you go. Rad.
10: Mm-hmm.
1: All right, let's take another call. The call we tried to take before and it didn't work. Let's see if it works better now. Good evening, Dave. Dave. Dave and Beverly. Are you there? Nope. Shane, let's not try that call again. I think they're just having phone fun. So, Kristen, is there another level of protection that you haven't discussed yet and would like to bring up now?
12: I absolutely do. There's all personal defense weapons that we carry without carrying a weapon on us. We just know how to utilize them. And if your audience has pen and paper, this is a great tool to take down. I'm going to go over a few things. I'm going to go over vulnerable areas of the body, which, and these are the areas that you would want to most definitely strike. That would be the nose, the jaw, the instep. That's the top of your foot, the head, the wrist, the face, the shin. Okay? And so our personal defense weapons, it's our knees, our fingers, our palms, thumbs, head, our heels. The forearm is one of the most strongest parts of our body, and our nails for women. So people say that the thumbs, I don't understand the thumbs. And when I was teaching doctors and nurses, you know, they take an oath. So they don't hurt people while treating people.
1: To do no harm. Yeah.
12: But if they are attacked by an aggressor, they need to go home to their family. They need to go home to their children and put the other person, if need be, back into the ambulance so they can go seek treatment. So with your thumbs, you cup your thumbs and you take out the person's eyes if they ever have a choke hold on you, because you have to remember that you have to be able to breathe. And without oxygen in your lungs, without oxygen in your brain, what oxygen does, it makes you think clearly as to what to do next. So it takes very minute of pressure to cup your hands around somebody's ears, and it breaks their eardrum. So all of these different techniques, you have to understand how to use them. So most definitely get yourself into some education so you could assist yourself with self-defense and be mindful why you're doing it.
1: A lot of people, when they hear you say these things, and I notice one thing that everybody thinks of if a male is the attacker, you didn't mention punch, knee, kick to the groin.
12: Well,
1: a lot of people feel...
12: Correct.
1: Well, yeah, but a lot of people feel uncomfortable doing harm, going for the eyes, going for the eardrum with a hard smack or a punch.
12: Mm-hmm.
1: Not everybody can be comfortable thinking of doing that.
12: I understand.
1: You gotta realize this man who has accosted you whether you have a chokehold put on you or not, he intends to do harm, damage to you. So you've got no choice but to think about doing damage to him first. True?
11: Very true. And with a groin strike, males know 99.9% of the time that a woman would strike

0: what to do.
1: And I know one of the things you've yet to mention, you may be holding this one back to mention it in a few minutes, but if you can take your keys, house keys, car key, put them in your fist so a key extends out through your fist at where your fingers touch, so that key is extended out between your index finger and your ring finger, between your ring finger and the third finger. That can be a powerful deterrent.
0: Absolutely, but you would have to have that at the ready, because an attack happens in a second, and you may not have the time to reach into your bag, search for your keys. So with your hands, with your knees, your palms, your heel, you would have to be able to strike, because I know I don't walk around with my keys all the time in my hand. So right. You always need another alternative. I mean, if you have the keys in your hand, if you have a pen in your hand, even better. Even better. But sometimes you don't. And you have to understand, what kind of an assault am I finding myself in? Is it a dynamic attack or is it a static attack? Static is stationary.
1: Okay.
0: Static is stationary. So you're not moving. Dynamic is moving. You're in motion. So you could be walking and somebody comes up behind you with a bear hug, or they get you into a chokehold or a hair pull and they drag you. One of the worst places to be in an altercation is on the ground. Can you get out of it? Of course. But you need to know what to do, because you are the vulnerable one at that point.
1: Right.
0: So you would take out the knee with your foot.
1: Did you ever have to protect yourself? You hear about prisons, and for both sexes, a female prison that holds women or a male prison that holds men. Mm-hmm. You were a CO for a certain time. Did you ever have to protect yourself if you were attacked?
0: To be totally honest, I never had an issue. I worked all midnight from 1998 until 2001. I never had an issue. But remember something else. If you give respect, you get respect, no matter who the individual is. Yes, they did something wrong. Absolutely. That's why they're there. But I was looked upon, hey, CO, you know, something's going to happen in the block at, 2 o'clock in the morning. Don't be here. Really? Well, what's going to happen? So that at that point, I would call my OIC and K-9 would arrive and they would just stand guard inside the block.
1: Okay.
0: But I never had an issue. No. At other facilities, yes, I fought most definitely all the time, especially if it was a Friday night and the moon was full. So, yes.
1: Tell you what, we'll talk about those other facilities after this break. Time 11:45, and it's still 67 degrees.
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3: This is Dan Ray. 1 million is one of those numbers we say all the time, but really stop to think about it. 1 million seconds is almost 12 days. 1 million minutes is almost 2 years. 1 million anything is a lot. Now make that pounds. Paige at Awaken 180 told me that Awaken 180 clients have now crossed the 1 million pounds lost mark. 1 million pounds. 500 tons of weight lost by people who decided it was time to do something about their health. I didn't think of this as a corporate milestone. I think of my 35 pounds stacked in with thousands of others. For me, losing 35 pounds with Awaken 180 gave me something very simple but very important. Normal back. And I've kept that excess weight off. That's what makes this number so remarkable. It is not just one success story. It is thousands. And those successes are continuing. Maybe the next success story will be yours. Awaken180weightloss.com.
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3: We are back. And this is the last segment of The Morgan Show. So, Kristen, anything for a mop-up, anything that you've yet to mention and want to get it out there before we're out of time?
4: I think another great technique to understand is recognizing physical aggression. And that would be from afar. So if you see something, if you're out at an establishment and you're pretty close to a scenario going on, even if a woman is having an argument with her husband, boyfriend, partner, whomever it may be, there are some things that you need to understand to recognize. So there's body communication. How do we recognize it? Anytime that somebody touches from their shoulders up to the top of their head. So if they're playing with their hair, if they're playing with their ear, touching their chin, that's a high stress. They're very stressed. If they're touching from their shoulder to, say, their belt, if they're playing with their belt, they're putting their hands in their pockets, they're playing with their change, they're playing with a button on their shirt or a zipper on their shirt, that's medium stress, which means that they don't necessarily like what you are saying to them. And low stress, of course, if they're rubbing their leg. So those are some components as to what to look for if somebody is stressed, as if you're having a discussion with them, and how to recognize physical aggression. If you're looking at somebody and their face becomes lighter, their eyebrows droop, their lips tighten over their teeth so they clench, their verbalization changes, the mouth and how they breathe, the change of stance, they go from back and forth, they stop bobbing, the jaw clenches, and they start rocking. Get yourself out of Dodge, because you don't know where a person is looking at you. You can't pinpoint. So if you try to see if they're looking at your jaw or your face, back up, because create space, make distance. The further you are away from an individual, the more that they're going to have to lean in to try and punch you, to grab you. And the most important thing with all of this, Morgan, we all need awareness, because this society is now with their phones, their tablets. If you're just getting out of a mall or a store, it's a beautiful day, they get in their car, don't roll down the window. Just leave. There's no reason. Put your bags in the car, lock the door, and get yourself out, because, you know, anything can happen, especially in a parking lot. At night, during the day, there is no time where you could be attacked. So awareness, get off your phone. Just absolutely get off the phone. There is no reason to text while you're walking. There's no reason to text while you're driving. You just got to be aware of who is around you, what is around you, what's in your group. If there's anything on somebody's waistband, if they're dressed out of season, so if it's warm out and they have a coat on, if something is puffy, look at their ankles, you know, their leg. Do they have anything on them? Are they looking around? Are they sweating? If it's a cool day out. So there are definitely visual cues to take a peek at, to say, okay, I need to, I'm seeing something, I need to say something.
3: Right. And you never got accosted when you were CEO, but of all the people you have taught, have any of them had to use some of these, I'll say tricks of the trade, not to belittle it, but just to label it something, and they called you and told you last Thursday I was at the mall and blah, blah, blah happened. And I want to thank you for teaching me Dayada.
4: I have had two women call me. One was a hair pull outside the Square One Mall in Saugus. She was getting in her car. There is a van beside her. The van opened up, and they pulled her hair. She knew what to do because without having it stored upstairs as to what to do, you don't know what to do. And most women, once somebody has a grip on your hair and you don't know how to get out of it, you're in some deep doo-doo. Because if you get in the car, if you pulled in a car, if you pulled in a truck, you need to fight until the very end, until you protect yourself to get yourself home safely.
3: Were they going to drag her into the van?
4: I'm assuming. I wasn't there, so I do not know. But she says, thank you so much because you saved my life. I knew what to do. And she put herself, she didn't tell me what she was doing as to where she was going to get her education for self-defense. But she was going. She said, that scared me enough. And I'm lucky I was able to live through it.
3: And you said there was a second instance.
4: And I had this conversation with you as to what to do if somebody was at an ATM machine. A girl, Jill, had called me up after I gave a class in, I think it was Watertown. And she was in her middle 40s, I want to say. And she was at the ATM, and somebody came up and, you know, grabbed her wrist, and she knew what to do in order to get out of it. And she just ran. Forget about the car. She just ran.
3: Right.
4: So okay. It's things and situations like this that you really need to protect yourself in today's world. Educate.
3: How do you feel knowing that you've given two people the information that saved them from a very terrible fate?
4: Honestly, if I could say that I helped one person in my time here on this planet, then I did my job. I'm elated, to be totally honest with you. And right. There are many more out there that need this information. And it's just a daily process. It's just what I have done. And you know what? Going forward, I probably will continue. I'm really starting to think about bringing Inner Sanctum back, which is a TV show that will help personal safety along the way going forward.
3: Is your knee strong enough that you can do everything you've always been able to do?
4: Well, I'll say this. When the time is needed where you have to fight for your life, you have to be ready. And you have to be mindful about what you can do if you cannot do a particular task, right? So that's why this mental conditioning, this repetitious of learning how to fight again and again and again in different ways, because there's not just one way to eliminate a wrist grab. There are several different ways. You just have to know multiple ways to get yourself out. So would I say that I'm ready? I'm ready for anything that comes my way.
3: And I hope you never, ever, ever have to use any of this stuff. But I'm glad you know it, and I'm glad you're prepared.
4: Absolutely, Morgan.
3: All right.
4: I thank you.
3: And thank you for coming on, and maybe we'll have you on again in the fall.
4: That would be wonderful. And we'll talk about some other issues.
3: Yeah, and I would like to hear that you have decided to get fully back into teaching.
4: It's on the docket, Morgan. It's on the docket.
3: Thank you.
4: Okay.
3: Thank you, Kristen.
4: Take care.
3: Enjoy the rest of your weekend. Good evening.
4: Yes.
3: All right, everybody. That's the show tonight. I want to say thank you to Jacob Wyckoff. Thank you to Jimmy Myers, and of course, right now, thank you to Kristen. And Shane, who's at the studio. You've done an excellent job producing, sir, just to make sure you know that. And speaking of people who've done an excellent job, my cat's around here somewhere. He was on the table for most of the evening, and Nancy sitting right next to me. Thank you. And for you, you at home. Whether you called or just listened, the fact that you've chosen to spend part of your Saturday night with me, I thank you very, very much. This is a family all of us, the guests I have on, the callers who call in, my producers, we are all family. And I thank you. So, time for me to say those two words, everybody. Bye, Boston.
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0: Dave Packer. The U.S. now holding off on targeting Iran, and Iran also pausing their daily retaliatory strikes. ABC's Matt Rivers has more from Amman Jordan.
1: President Trump meeting with his national security team on Friday to discuss next steps, saying this week he's considering a massive attack on Iran.
2: There's two ways. I mean, you can just keep doing exactly what we're doing and take them apart piece by piece. We can do it in a more rapid fashion, which we might do. Or we can negotiate with them, which we're also doing right now.
1: The president saying the U.S. is still in touch with the Iranians and insisting that they are desperate to make a deal.
0: A manhunt Saturday in Berlin after a vehicle drove into a crowd during the German capital's Pride parade, leaving at least one person dead, 17 injured, some with life-threatening injuries. Wildfires raging across southern Europe. Authorities say more than 200,000 evacuated as strong winds, high temperatures, and drought conditions continue to whip up fast-moving blazes across Spain and France. ABC's Marcus Moore.
3: Crews have been dealing with the hot, dry, and windy conditions. It's really kind of a perfect storm for these fires to grow, become more intense, and then sweep across the terrain. In fact, in some cases, these fires are burning out of control. Crews can't even get to the flames because it's too risky.
0: The race in Maine is set just a couple of weeks after Democrat Graham Plattner dropped out of the race following sexual assault allegations. Accusations that Plattner denied. The state's Democratic Party needed to make a choice. Troy Jackson will now run as the Democrat for U.S. Senate in Maine. ABC's Christian Cordero.
4: And today, we begin the work
5: Jackson's dad, the liberal lumberjack, a fifth-generation logger, taking on five-term Senator Susan Collins. Collins says he's too progressive for the state.
6: He's a Bernie bro.
5: Jackson now at full speed in a new campaign with just 101 days to go.
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7: Good morning. I'm Al Griffith. This is WBZ News Radio Boston. Maine Democrats have chosen former State Senate President Troy Jackson as their new nominee to take on Republican Senator Susan Collins in November. This comes after Graham Plattner dropped out of the race earlier this month following a sexual assault allegation that he denies. Jackson won the nominating contest easily, besting lesser-known candidates David Costello and Sandra Pelletier. In Cohasset on Friday afternoon, a car crashed into Nails Essentials Spa after police say the driver's foot reportedly got caught on the accelerator. There was significant damage to both the business and the vehicle, but no injuries were reported. Worcester officials say a sewer overflow Friday morning caused an E. coli warning to be issued. About 15,000 gallons of untreated wastewater discharged to the street from an underground pipe. Workers stopped the overflow about 2 hours after it started.
8: 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All-wheel drive. Traffic on the threes.
9: It is 3 minutes after midnight right now. What's going on out there? Well, we've got some activity on the Mass Pike eastbound and westbound right at Route 95. That interchange there. Right now, the heaviest delays are on the westbound side from just after Route 16 and Newton to a point just a little bit beyond Route 95. Just bear it in mind. Up to the north, things are looking good. Down to the south, things look great. Traveling on the Mass Pike eastbound and westbound right around the Prudential Tunnel, by the way, we've got lane restrictions until about 4:30. Prudential Tunnel to the Alston-Brighton interchange until about 4:30. Minor delays through there right now. Otherwise, downtown looking pretty good. Traveling right now on the lower deck. We did have a crash lower deck just before the Zakim Bridge a little earlier, but that's out of the way. So just watch out for other motorists. 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It's 62 degrees in Boston, not a cloud in the sky. I'm Jack Hart, WBZ Traffic in the Threes.
8: Here's the four-day WBZ AccuWeather forecast.
10: The early morning brings a few clouds at times and comfortably cool conditions once again with a low of 59 in Boston, but closer to 50 for the usual inland cool spots with more sun than clouds in store later today. The humidity stays low, so it stays nice with a high of 73 near the coast, although some inland spots end up closer to 80 ahead of a generally clear Sunday night, the low 59, and more of the same for Monday, just a few clouds at times and a high of 77. More clouds build in for Tuesday with a thunderstorm late or at night, high 77, then showers and storms for Wednesday with a high near 70. I'm AccuWeather meteorologist LaTroy Thornton, WBZ Boston's News Radio.
7: City officials in Worcester say a sewage overflow Friday morning caused an E. coli warning to be issued. The warning says about 15,000 gallons of untreated wastewater discharged to the street from an underground pipe near a section of Route 20. Officials say workers were able to stop the leak at around 7:30 a.m. That's about 2 hours after the leak started. Now, some of that sewage flowed into the storm sewer system, which drains to Lake Quinsigamond through O'Hara Brook near Whitla Drive and Ideal Road. Testing will be done daily until levels return to an acceptable range. Fishing and swimming near that affected area are restricted until then. Chelsea, once again, one of the nation's all-American cities. WBZ's Mike Macklin was there as residents and officials came out to celebrate.
6: Chelsea puede!
11: An enthusiastic cheer went up outside Chelsea City Hall as residents celebrated the city they call home being named an All-America City for the second year in a row.
12: Chelsea did not just win an award. Chelsea showed America what America can be.
11: Right. Chelsea State Representative Judith Garcia among local officials on hand as Governor Maura Healey saluted Chelsea, a predominantly immigrant city, for being honored for the fourth time, including 2 years in a row.
13: This award is more than about a title. It's about all of you. It's about the people who make Chelsea so great. It's an award for a city that believes everyone has a role to play.
11: Chelsea, one of 10 cities selected for the award, even as it sits in the crosshairs of the Trump administration's federal immigration crackdown. In Chelsea, Mike Macklin, WBZ, Boston's News Radio.
7: And the Seaport is swapping out tall ships for tall cones of rolled ice cream. WBZ's Jay Willette has more.
14: Honestly, I've been Googling the opening date of this place for months.
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14: Like the Gruyere and tomato custard tart, like where else are you going to get that kind of ice cream?
15: It's also a taste of home for her since she's from Portland, Oregon, where the ice cream founders and cousins Kim and Tyler Malik began Salt and Straw.
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17: So I've been making ice cream for 15 years, over 2,000 recipes.
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17: 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We fold in a little bit of rum into that, three different types of vanilla beans.
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7: Just ahead, there's a new nominee for U.S. Senate in Maine.
18: The kids may not be thinking about going back to school yet, but retailers are, and apparently many parents are too. A survey by the National Retail Federation and Prosper Insights and Analytics found that nearly two-thirds of back-to-school shoppers said they'd started early.
19: It's a little bit down from last year, but much higher than what we would have seen 5 or even 10 years ago.
18: NRF Chief Economist Mark Matthews says savvy shoppers are staggering their back-to-school purchases. K-12 shoppers are expected to spend a record $43 billion. Or around $867 each on average, up slightly from last year.
19: The main thing the consumers are telling us that they're buying is electronics.
18: Supplies like pencils and notebooks came in last behind other categories.
19: A lot of people shopping for those back-to-school items that we think about, pencils, notebooks, backpacks, but the real expensive items are electronics and clothing.
18: As for back-to-college shoppers, electronics also topped their lists. I'm Gina Cervetti, Bloomberg Business on WBZ, Boston's News Radio.
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20: Behind the brilliant one-hit complete game tossed by Dylan Cease yesterday, the Blue Jays blanking the Red Sox 6-0. The only hit in the game for the Sox was by Andrew Monasterio. He doubled in the sixth. Cease struck out 12 Sox batters. Sonny Gray got the start for Boston, trying for his 13th win of the season, but he just didn't have it, giving up 10 hits and 5 runs in 5 innings. Alec Gamboa came on in relief for Gray. Rubber game of the series is later today at 1:35. Patriots training camp opened to the public this weekend, and on day one yesterday, the fans were flocking to Foxborough. Christian Gonzalez looking for a new contract. Well, he was front and center on the field. Meanwhile, Patriots owner Robert Kraft saying Gonzalez has been offered the highest contract in Patriots history. Al Griffith, WBZ, Boston's News Radio.
8: 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Traffic on the threes.
9: It's 13 minutes after midnight right now. Look at that. I'm taking a look at traffic on area roadways. You know, it's pretty quiet out there. We do have a couple of work zones. We've got some work going on the Mass Pike. Well, heading eastbound and westbound right around Route 95 in the Newton-Weston stretch. And right now, it's just it's a minimal delay. And is it minimal or minimum delay? One or the other. But it's a short delay right as you cross over Route 95. Heavier on the westbound side, but even that's not so bad. Traveling also on the Mass Pike, eastbound and westbound lane restrictions between the Prudential Tunnel and the Alston-Brighton interchange. Minor delays westbound side gets a little heavier, but it'll ease out after a while. Traveling otherwise, downtown area looking mighty fine. Semnerk Tunnel, Callahan Tunnel, Ted Williams Tunnel, Tobin Bridge, Zakim Bridge. Traffic's doing well. Traveling Braintree to Boston on the expressway like a hot knife through butter. And it is currently in Boston. Oh, by the way, for victims of drunken drug driving, your grief is unique, but you are not alone. 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It's 62 degrees in Boston, area cloud. I'm Jack Hart, WBZ Traffic in the Threes.
8: Here's the four-day WBZ AccuWeather forecast.
10: It's another cool start early this morning with a partly cloudy sky and a low of 59 in Boston, but closer to 50 for many of the inland suburbs with low humidity later today. It's another nice day to end the weekend with more sunshine than clouds and a high of 73 near the coast, although inland spots turn out closer to 80 ahead of a mostly clear Sunday night with a low of 59. Stays rather nice into Monday with sunshine, just a few clouds at times and a high of 77 with a thunderstorm late on Tuesday or into Tuesday night, the high 77 with showers and storms for Wednesday and a high near 70. I'm AccuWeather meteorologist LaTroy Thornton, WBZ, Boston's News Radio.
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7: Good morning, I'm Al Griffith, and here's what's happening. Maine Democrats nominated fifth-generation logger Troy Jackson as the new nominee for the U.S. Senate. He'll take on Republican Senator Susan Collins in November. ABC's Christian Cordero reports from Washington.
1: His name is Troy Jackson, and he's known as the Liberal Lumberjack. He's a fifth-generation logger from Maine who also served as president of the Maine Senate and is considered a progressive Democrat. He previously supported Graham Plattner as the Democratic Senate nominee, even rallied with him shortly before last month's primary. Plattner won that primary, but then suspended his campaign after being accused of sexual assault by a former girlfriend, which he denies.
7: Plattner's exit forced Democrats to quickly come up with a never-before-used process to choose a new nominee. Collins begins the general election cycle with a big fundraising advantage. A judge has denied a motion from Karen Reed and Aidan Kearney, the blogger known as Turtle Boy, to dismiss a defamation lawsuit against them. The pair are being sued by witnesses who testified against Reed in her criminal case, where she was accused of killing her boyfriend, Boston Police Officer John O'Keefe. In their motions to dismiss, Reed's and Kearney's attorneys said their statements were protected by Massachusetts law. Reed maintained the witnesses were the ones who actually killed him, and Kearney was one of her loudest supporters. An Elder Newburyport man is awarded $56 million in a lawsuit against Amazon. Here's WBZ's Sherry Small.
3: In 2024, an Amazon delivery driver fell asleep at the wheel in Portsmouth, New Hampshire, and crashed head-on into 78-year-old Malcolm Carnwath's car. Carnwath suffered life-threatening injuries. He reportedly underwent 24 surgeries, including a partial leg amputation, and spent 6 months in the hospital. He will forever need care. The $56 million award is believed to be the largest in any injury case against Amazon. In a statement, a company spokesperson says that Amazon respects the judicial process, calling it a tragic accident, and said that the company's thoughts remain with Carnwath. Sherry Small, WBZ Boston's News Radio.
7: Living through the biggest jump in grocery prices in half a century, as many Americans changing their eating and food shopping habits, the price of food purchased for home use has increased 33% since the beginning of 2019. People say they are hunting for deals at multiple stores and switching brands. Others are buying fewer of their favorite foods or less food overall. One reason consumers feel so pinched is other costs have climbed rapidly, most recently for gasoline. Peptides have become a wellness trend. ABC's Brian Clark says a federal panel took steps to make them more accessible.
4: You've probably heard about peptides, but if you've wondered what they are...
23: This isn't something new. Our bodies make thousands of peptides all the time, such as insulin and other hormones.
4: That's ABC medical contributor Dr. Alok Patel. A two-day hearing of an FDA panel led to six peptides approved to be legally made by compounding pharmacies. As to what they could do...
23: And regarding if they're safe and effective, short answer, we don't know, and we don't really know, because a lot of the evidence and data is based on anecdotes.
4: The panel's recommendations are not binding, but Health Secretary Robert Kennedy Jr. supports making peptides more accessible. Brian Clark, ABC News.
7: If approved, a doctor would still need to prescribe their use. Athletes on the beach in Southie this weekend for the largest beach sprint rowing competition in the U.S. Here's WBZ's Emma Friedman.
24: Attention.
25: Back on Boston's coastline for the second year, the head of the Charles Regatta is hosting Boston Beach Sprints at Carson Beach.
26: Beach sprint rowing is a newer coastal discipline, which is going to debut at the LA Olympic Games.
25: Athletes go head-to-head. They start off on the beach, sprint across the sand to their boat, zigzag around the buoys, through the water 250 meters before boating back and running once again across the sand to the finish line. Brendan Mulvey is the director of racing for Head of the Charles.
26: Even though the water's a little calmer in Carson Beach than some beaches, athletes need to be used to dealing with chop and varying conditions, which can make the racing a little more exciting and also very challenging.
25: This year, there's about 130 athletes. Mary Bain is one of them.
0: And today, I went up against the woman who got fourth place, so I was expected to lose, but it was a really good race. I was able to stay even with her all the way out to the last buoy.
25: In Southie, Emma Friedman, WBZ, Boston's News Radio.
7: And there are plenty of iconic willow trees at the Boston Public Garden, but this week, one is missing. Here's WBZ's Jay Willett.
5: Willow trees are a staple of the public garden, perhaps from the film Good Will Hunting, when Robin Williams and Matt Damon sit near a willow and chat.
11: Taste's choice moment between guys. This is really nice.
5: But one went down and is out this week by the lagoon, already cleaned up, leaving nothing but a stump to reconcile with.
12: Willows don't typically live that long, I don't think.
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5: This one was 68, and according to the nonprofit Friends of the Public Garden, that's the reason it fell into the drink. Thankfully, nobody was in harm's way. Jay Willett, WBZ, Boston's News Radio.
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2: 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All-wheel drive. Traffic on the threes.
4: It is 23 minutes after midnight and easy going out and about. We've got a little bit of a delay inbound on Sturrow Drive at Leverett Circle. Not too bad. So far, Sumner and Callahan tunnels pretty quiet in those structures. In the Ted Williams Tunnel, traffic is moving just as nicely as it ever could. And lower deck of Route 93 onto the Zakim Bridge and into the Tip O'Neill Tunnel. Traffic looks good. So does it. It looks pretty good on the Tobin Bridge northbound and southbound as well. Traveling on the Mass Pike eastbound and westbound between the Prudential Tunnel and the Alston-Brighton Interchange. Lane restrictions until about 4:30. A little bit of work going on right now at the Route 95 Mass Pike Interchange in the Newton-Weston area. Right now, just a very minor delay on the eastbound side, just approaching Route 95. But well, that changes all night long. Looks like we got some trouble northbound on Route 24 in Avon, just a little bit north of Harrison Boulevard. You want to watch out for a compromised vehicle there, slowing things down at least a little bit. Central Mass looks fantastic. It is right now in Boston at 62 degrees, not a cloud in the sky. I'm Jack Hart, WBZ Traffic in the Threes.
2: Here's the four-day WBZ AccuWeather forecast.
5: We'll have a few clouds around at times early this morning and another cool start to the day with a low of 59 for Boston, but many inland suburbs turn out closer to 50 instead, with another great day in store later today with sunshine much of the time. The humidity stays low with a high of 73, leading into a generally clear Sunday night and a low of 59, although many suburbs end up closer to 50 instead, with another nice day on Monday featuring sun much of the time and a high of 77, before more clouds on Tuesday and a thunderstorm late or at night, high 77, and more clouds for Wednesday with showers and storms, high near 70. I'm AccuWeather meteorologist LaTroy Thornton, WBZ, Boston's News Radio.
6: The Odyssey is still the hottest movie in theaters in its second week. The IMAX epic is expected to make another $85 million this weekend, breaking a box office record for director Christopher Nolan. Deadline says if that estimate holds, it would beat Nolan's previous record for second weekend box office held by The Dark Knight in 2008. Poised to come in second is Disney's live-action Moana, which should bring in another $10 million in its third weekend. Toy Story 5, which has made nearly $450 million so far, is on track for a third-place finish. Jimothy Summer has a Massachusetts twist. Here's WBZ's Jay Willette.
7: Jimothy, the viral raccoon with short spine syndrome, who took over the internet this month after being filmed scampering across a field in Seattle, now has his own beer can from Massachusetts' beloved Treehouse Brewing Company. The all-white can featuring a geometric depiction of Jimothy is on sale now at Treehouse's Charlton location, filled with the brewery's popular Julius American IPA. Jimothy has had quite the week, already earning his own bobblehead from the National Bobblehead Hall of Fame, and a Seattle City Council member is hosting a fan art competition and official city proclamation in his honor this weekend. Jay Willette, WBZ, Boston's News Radio.
6: Reports say Sean Diddy Combs was involved in a fight in prison at Fort Dix in New Jersey. It happened when another inmate made a remark to Combs, which instigated the fight. He was then sent to solitary confinement. Combs is serving a 50-month sentence for transporting prostitutes. The Flamingo Resort in Las Vegas is planning to open an immersive exhibit on Mike Tyson. As Michael Kastner reports, the Iron Mike Legacy, the Mike Tyson immersive experience, is based on the life of the former heavyweight boxing champ.
8: Caesars says the attraction will explore the boxer's life through seven rooms of augmented reality, virtual reality, holograms, and projection mapping technologies. Tyson himself says the attraction touches on all the highs and lows of his life. Tickets for the attraction go on sale August 5th, and prices range from $59 to $129. I'm Michael Kastner.
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6: Good morning, I'm Al Griffith, and here's what's happening. Maine Democrats have picked former state Senate President Troy Jackson as their new nominee to take on Republican Senator Susan Collins in November. Now, this comes after Graham Platner dropped out of the race earlier this month in the wake of a sexual assault allegation that he denies. With a 566-5 vote from the delegates, Jackson won the nominating contest easily, beating David Costello and Sandra Pelletier. 58-year-old Jackson is a fifth-generation logger, was state Senate president from 2018 to 2024, and previously served as a state rep. Now attention turns toward the general election as Democrats try to unseat Collins. She's been a U.S. senator for 29 years. Big picture, this race in Maine is seen as key to Democrats' ability to flipping the U.S. Senate. The Associated Press reports at least one person is dead in Berlin after a car drives through a crowd near the city's LGBTQ Pride Parade, one of Europe's largest pride events.
20: Police say an active manhunt is underway for multiple suspects, but authorities are not elaborating on whether they believe this incident was an intentional act or an accident. The pride event itself was canceled immediately and people told to go home. This unfolded in a park along the parade route, authorities saying that some people suffered life-threatening injuries.
6: That's ABC's Marcus Moore. Celebrating in Chelsea as the city gets an honor on a nationwide scale.
1: It's the second year in a row that the National Civic League has honored Chelsea with its All-America designation, and the predominantly Latino city with the largest foreign-born population of any community in Massachusetts is beaming with pride.
21: Communities like Chelsea are a part of America, and we write the story of this great nation every single day.
1: Chelsea Representative Judith Garcia praised her city's people, as did Governor Maura Healey.
22: It's not just the diversity. It's the way that this community turns diversity into connection, collaboration, and strength. That's the Chelsea way.
1: Chelsea honored even as it sits in the crosshairs of the national immigration crackdown by the Trump administration.
23: What the Trump administration has done to our communities and our immigrant communities through the cruel actions of ICE has been horrible. You know, as governor, I'm going to continue to stand up to ICE to protect our residents, to protect our communities.
1: In Chelsea, Mike Macklin, WBZ, Boston's News Radio.
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13: 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All-wheel drive. Traffic on the threes.
4: It is 33 minutes after midnight right now, and so far so quiet on area roadways. Central Mass, look at that. Routes 190 and 290 looking terrific. Routes 395 and 146 looking mighty fine as well. And Route 9 from Worcester right into Brookline looks great. Route 2 right now, I hardly even talk about it these days. It's just been so quiet out there. Leominster to Concord, all the way, it's in pretty good job. All the way to Cambridge. Let's just go to Cambridge. You know what? It's fantastic. Traveling routes 3 and 93 in and out of New Hampshire look good. Route 95, Salisbury to Peabody. Looking fantastic. And it is currently in Boston, 62 degrees. It's partly cloudy. I'm Jack Hart, WBZ Traffic in the Threes.
13: Here's the four-day WBZ AccuWeather forecast.
5: The early morning brings a few clouds at times and comfortably cool conditions once again with a low of 59 in Boston, but closer to 50 for the usual inland cool spots. With more sun than clouds in store later today, the humidity stays low, so it stays nice with a high of 73 near the coast, although some inland spots end up closer to 80 ahead of a generally clear Sunday night, the low 59, and more of the same for Monday, just a few clouds at times and a high of 77. More clouds build in for Tuesday with a thunderstorm late or at night, high 77, then showers and storms for Wednesday with a high near 70. I'm AccuWeather meteorologist LaTroy Thornton, WBZ Boston's News Radio.
6: Three people are in custody after a chase that ended in a crash in Braintree. Police say a trooper patrolling Route 93 spotted a vehicle that was the subject of a be on the lookout alert. When the trooper attempted to stop the vehicle, the driver didn't pull over. Officials saw the same vehicle leave the highway a few minutes later, which then crashed, leading the three occupants to try and flee on foot. All three were taken into custody. Nobody was injured. Some new restrictions are in place for the media ahead of Monday's opening statements in the Lindsay Clancy murder trial. WBZ's Jared Brosnan gets us caught up on the latest.
17: Lindsay Clancy's former husband, Patrick Clancy, had asked the judge to keep the public from seeing and hearing two key pieces of evidence: the initial 911 call made by Patrick the night his children died, and any autopsy photos taken of the children. Judge William Sullivan ruling in favor of Patrick's motion, saying, quote, any such access, recording, display, reproduction, distribution, or other dissemination by the media will create a substantial likelihood of harm or other harmful consequence to the Clancy family. This will have no impact on the trial itself, as the jurors will be presented with both pieces of evidence. Patrick is expected to be the first witness called to the stand once opening statements conclude. Jared Brosnan, WBZ, Boston's News Radio.
6: A man who was found fatally beaten on Boston Common this week has been identified. Officers responded to a radio call early Wednesday morning for a man down at the intersection of Boylston and Tremont Streets suffering from head trauma. Boston EMS took him to Tufts Medical Center, where he was pronounced dead. The victim has now been identified as 35-year-old Jonathan Sannon of Norwood. Ashley Jeremy was arraigned on murder and assault charges. MSPCA Angel and six of its shelter partners are waiving adoption fees this weekend for dozens of their dogs. Here's WBZ's Suzanne Sawsville.
0: Angel is taking advantage of World Cup momentum and having a World Pup Adopt-a-thon.
2: In animal welfare, we've got to try to get some kind of hook to get people in the door.
0: Corinne Burgone with Angel says they're waiving the adoption fee for dogs 1 year or older, like 11-year-old Cuervo.
2: He is the cutest little, what we'd call like a low rider bully. He's chunky, he's snuggly, he's snorty, and he just wants to be friends with everybody he meets.
0: Because of the economy, they're seeing an uptick in surrenders.
2: People are housing insecure. People are, you know, living paycheck to paycheck more than ever before. So those animals are sometimes being surrendered to us when there's no other option.
0: The fee for a one-year-old dog is normally $500.
2: Most people like turn around and invest it back into the animal and buy extra toys or a nicer bed.
0: In JP, Suzanne Sawsville, WBZ, Boston's News Radio.
6: Coming up, a former nurse at a Boston hospital will be arraigned in court this coming week, accused of sexually assaulting two teenage boys in his care.
3: Dating apps are falling in love with artificial intelligence. Tinder, Bumble, Hinge, Grindr, all using or looking at using AI for things like writing your bios and suggesting matches. Grindr CEO George Arison.
7: Already on Grindr, if you click on one profile, at the bottom of that profile, you'll see four recommendations of profiles like that one. And the accuracy of them is really incredible. We actually give you insights on users now as well.
3: Grindr also testing a paid subscription tier with advanced AI features that give extra help on who to pick and how to respond.
7: That is a lot of these really unique AI features brought to life.
3: Apps are also using AI to help you pick your profile picture and give dating advice as companies try to better compete with so-called AI-first apps like Fate, Overtone, and SciMatch, which uses your micro-expressions to make a match. Not all about tech and AI, though. Tinder is dramatically expanding real-life events like rooftop yoga and brewery meetups that allow you to get into events and then reconnect with others on the app afterwards.
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0: at 1:35. In their second game back from the World Cup break, the New England Revolution beating Atlanta United last night at Gillette Stadium, 4-1 the final. The Revs are off until Saturday, August 1st, when they travel to Montreal. Al Griffith, WBZ, Boston's News Radio.
1: 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All-wheel drive. Traffic on the threes.
2: It is 43 minutes after midnight right now. Well, we got that work going on the Mass Pike. They're jumping around all over the place. You don't know where they're going to be from one minute to the next. Right now, they're mostly on the westbound side. A short while ago, they were on the eastbound side. Just a couple a little bit before that, they were on both sides. Now, they're just on the westbound side. And it's just after Route 16 and Newton. You're going to start to run into a couple little delays. You're going to cross over Route 95 and the Newton Weston stretch, and then things are going to ease out after that. Traveling otherwise eastbound and westbound on the Mass Pike between the Prudential Tunnel and the Alston-Brighton interchange. Lane restrictions there until about 4:30. Delays, but not big delays. Lower deck of Route 93, Zakim Bridge, Tobin Bridge, Sumner and Callahan Tunnels, Ted Williams Tunnel. Look in GOOD and look at the expressway northbound and southbound. Braintree to Boston like a hot knife through butter. It is right now in Boston. It is 62 degrees, not a cloud in the sky. I'm Jack Hart, WBZ Traffic in the Threes.
1: Here's the four-day WBZ AccuWeather forecast.
3: It's another cool start early this morning with a partly cloudy sky and a low of 59 in Boston, but closer to 50 for many of the inland suburbs with low humidity later today. It's another nice day to end the weekend with more sunshine than clouds and a high of 73 near the coast, although inland spots turn out closer to 80 ahead of a mostly clear Sunday night with a low of 59. Stays rather nice into Monday with sunshine, just a few clouds at times and a high of 77 with a thunderstorm late on Tuesday or into Tuesday night, the high 77 with showers and storms for Wednesday and a high near 70. I'm AccuWeather meteorologist LaTroy Thornton, WBZ, Boston's News Radio.
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0: Good morning, I'm Al Griffith, and here's what's happening. City officials in Worcester say a sewer overflow Friday morning caused an E. coli warning to be issued. A statement from the city says about 15,000 gallons of untreated wastewater discharged to the street from an underground pipe near a section of Route 20. Officials say workers were able to stop the leak at around 7:30 a.m., about 2 hours after the leak started. Some of that sewage flowed into the storm sewer system, which drains to Lake Quinsigamond through O'Hara Brook near Whitla Drive and Ideal Road. Testing will be done daily until levels return to an acceptable range. Fishing and swimming near the area of Whitla Drive and Ideal Road are restricted until then. Well, this has been a great weather weekend, and it's expected to continue through Sunday with comfortable temperatures and low humidity. Well, if your plans, though, include heading to your favorite beach, be sure to check and make sure that beach is open. Here's WBZ's Charlie Bergeron.
4: According to the Department of Public Health Interactive Beach Dashboard, 16 cities and towns are listed with beaches that are closed. High bacteria levels account for most of the closures. The state health department reminds us swimming in beach water that has high levels of bacteria can be risky and can result in illnesses, including nausea, vomiting, abdominal pain, skin rash, and more. Although a beach could be posted, the public can still visit that location and take part in other activities that don't involve contact with the water, playing sports like volleyball or even just sunbathing. Check the DPH dashboard for updated beach information. Charlie Bergeron, WBZ, Boston's News Radio.
0: Former State Senate President Troy Jackson is officially Maine's Democratic nominee for the U.S. Senate. Here's Lisa Carton.
5: Jackson overwhelmingly won the vote Saturday as hundreds of delegates gathered in Bangor to pick a replacement for Graham Plattner. Jackson will now go on to face Republican Senator Susan Collins in the November 3rd general election. Three Democrats were on the ballot to replace Plattner, who dropped out of the race following sexual assault allegations. I'm Lisa Carton.
0: President Trump is going ahead with new double-digit tariffs on dozens of U.S. trading partners. Just as the clock ran out Friday on stopgap levies he imposed after a stinging defeat at the Supreme Court, gas prices soared above $4 this week as the U.S. and Iran launched more attacks, and U.S. applications for jobless benefits tumbled to the lowest level in more than 5 years.

0: 5 decades last week. The number of Americans applying for unemployment benefits in the week ending July 18th declined by 22,000 to 187,000. That's the fewest number of weekly applications since the week ending September 6th, 1969. Athletes in Southie this weekend going head-to-head at the beach. Here's WBZ's Emma Friedman.
1: Over 100 athletes are at Carson Beach competing in the second ever Boston Beach Sprints.
2: It was fun to get out there. I had a very good partner who put up with me. I just love to experience what the athletes are experiencing.
1: Brendan Mulvey is the director of racing with Head of the Charles Regatta that puts on the event.
2: It consists of athletes going head-to-head, starting on the beach, running down to their boats, slaloming out 250 meters, rowing back to the beach, jumping out of their boat, and racing to the finish line.
1: Beach sprint rowing is a new Olympic discipline that's making its Olympic debut at the LA 2028 Olympic Games.
3: This is my first year racing on the senior team, so I'm racing like 30-year-olds. I'm only 18, just graduated high school.
1: Mary Bain is one of the competitors.
3: So it's been fun racing adults. It's definitely been an adventure, but yesterday I was surprised and I moved out of time trials. I got 13th out of 28.
1: In Southie, Emma Friedman, WBZ, Boston's News Radio.
0: San Francisco 49ers coach Kyle Shanahan was injured in a car crash earlier this month that will limit his participation at the start of training camp. The 49ers making that announcement yesterday when camp opened. Shanahan suffered a concussion, broke his nose and several ribs, and injured his hands in the crash. Now, the team described the injuries only as non-life-threatening and thanked first responders for their work at the scene of the crash last week. The Niners will conduct their first practice today with assistant head coach, offensive line coach Chris Forster running the team. Meanwhile, Patriots training camp opened yesterday. Beauty takes a fall in Boston's public garden. WBZ's Jay Willett says one willow tree is down for the count.
4: You counted the rings I saw. Can you tell how old this tree was?
5: 50s, 60s, or something like that.
4: A 68-year-old willow tree collapses into the lagoon this week at the Boston Public Garden to the shock and awe of photographers and tourists nearby.
6: I was close.
5: At least they're going to replant them, hopefully.
4: The nonprofit Friends of the Public Garden says this white willow was old, well past its life expectancy of 30 to 50 years. Nobody was hurt. Now all that remains is a stump, which passerbys have already taken to carving their initials into.
5: Unfortunate, but yeah. They'll be back.
4: Jay Willett, WBZ, Boston's News Radio.
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7: A New England summer can bring sunshine, humidity, and thunderstorms all before lunch. Stay ahead with the most accurate weather, updated every 10 minutes, with traffic and weather together on the threes. 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
11: It is, it's 53 minutes after midnight. We got a crash right now. It's on Route 3 heading southbound in Burlington just before the ramp that takes you to Route 3 and to Middlesex Turnpike. And it's caused a little bit of a delay. Not a big delay, but traffic is light out there. Just be aware of it. Otherwise, up to the north and down to the south, things are looking good. Closer to downtown, BZ Phone 4 is telling us that they've got a little bit of work going on just as you come out of the Callahan Tunnel into the East Boston area, the ramp that takes you over to Logan Airport. We've got some work going on there and some delays. Traveling otherwise, the Ted Williams Tunnel looks good. Sumner Tunnel looks good. Braintree to Boston on the expressway looks good. Mass Pike eastbound and westbound. Prudential Tunnel to the Alston-Brighton interchange. We've got lane restrictions till about 4:30, and that's minor delays through there. And now look at this. Westbound on the Mass Pike just after Route 16, heading down towards Route 95. Everything was kind of almost quiet down there. Now we've got some very heavy delays getting as you cross over Route 95 heading towards the Weston area. It is currently in Boston. It's 62 degrees and not a cloud in the sky. I'm Jack Hart, WBZ Traffic in the Threes.
7: Here's the four-day WBZ AccuWeather forecast.
12: We'll have a few clouds around at times early this morning and another cool start to the day with a low of 59 for Boston, but many inland suburbs turn out closer to 50 instead, with another great day in store later today with sunshine much of the time. The humidity stays low with a high of 73, leading into a generally clear Sunday night and a low of 59, although many suburbs end up closer to 50 instead, with another nice day on Monday featuring sun much of the time and a high of 77, before more clouds on Tuesday and a thunderstorm late or at night, high 77, then more clouds for Wednesday with showers and storms, high near 70. I'm AccuWeather meteorologist LaTroy Thornton, WBZ, Boston's News Radio.
0: Grammy-winning singer Chris Brown pleaded guilty to brawling at a London nightclub in 2023, a fight in which he hit a music producer over the head with a bottle. Brown changed his plea during a hearing at London's Southwark Crown Court on Friday. Prosecutors dropped more serious charges, including assault and attempting to cause grievous bodily harm, in exchange for the guilty plea. Brown had been free on bail, allowing him to tour in Europe and North America. He remains free on bail and will be sentenced on October 26th. Well, here's a stunning twist to a story that made international headlines. WBZ's Jay Willett has more.
13: 19-year-old Tyquan Johnson, whose 2007 birth was declared a miracle by Pope Leo XIV, is now wanted by police in connection with a double shooting in Newport, Rhode Island. Johnson was born with no signs of a heartbeat an hour after his birth and made a full recovery that the Vatican determined was scientifically inexplicable. Now fast forward 19 years, police say Johnson targeted two victims, aged 22 and 25, in a shooting last week on Truman Street. Both were treated for non-life-threatening injuries and released from the hospital. Police say Johnson is armed and dangerous, and a warrant has been issued for felony assault with a firearm. Jay Willett, WBZ Boston's News Radio.
0: Rick Moranis has finally answered fans' questions about a Spaceballs sequel. He returns as Dark Helmet in Spaceballs, the new one, the long-awaited follow-up to Mel Brooks' 1987 cult classic. The sequel is set to open in April 2027. And Paramount will not close its multi-billion dollar merger with Warner Brothers until a court decides whether or not the deal violates antitrust laws.
14: The deal would combine two of Hollywood's five biggest film distributors and two of the five major cable channel companies. A coalition of states led by Democratic attorneys general filed a lawsuit alleging the merger violates a section of an act that bars mergers that would substantially lessen competition or creates a monopoly. Paramount Skydance reached an agreement with the California Department of Justice and the Writers Guild of America to pause the deal until either the court issues a ruling or until June 1st, 2027, whichever comes first. I'm Scott Carr.
0: The latest news, traffic, and weather coming up.
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21: From ABC News, I'm Dave Packer. It's peak travel season in Europe, but some countries have issued evacuation orders for popular destinations as wildfires spread. In parts of France and Spain, tourists have been told to prepare to leave at a moment's notice. ABC foreign correspondent Marcus Moore.
22: Strong winds combined with high temperatures and drought conditions pushing the flames quickly across parts of southwestern France and central Spain. A wildfire in Valencia fanned by shifting winds, killing an elderly man. That fire now under control.
21: Also in Europe, at least one person dead, more than a dozen others injured after a car drove into a crowd at a pride parade in Berlin. Police searching for multiple suspects. President Trump met with top advisors behind closed doors at the White House Friday to discuss his options on Iran, including the possibility of significantly expanding military action against the country, say sources. ABC's Matt Rivers and Amon Jordan says Iran is exerting pressure through its proxies at a key shipping choke point.
23: The Houthis said that they were going to impose what they called a maritime embargo on Saudi oil exports transiting the Red Sea down through the Strait of Bab el-Mandeb at the southern tip of the Red Sea. And to that end, they've attacked multiple Saudi tankers over the last few days to try and enforce that embargo. In response to that, the Saudi military launching new strikes against Houthi targets inside of Yemen. And the Houthis saying that they're trying to strike back against the Saudis.
21: Maine Democrats officially have a new candidate in a race that could determine control of the Senate. Delegates chose former Maine Senate President Troy Jackson Saturday as their nominee to take on longtime Republican Senator Susan Collins.
24: This is the absolute honor of my life to accept the Democratic nomination for the U.S. Senate.
21: Now, Jackson is taking the place of Graham Plattner, who withdrew from the race after a sexual assault allegation surfaced earlier this month, an allegation which he denies. You're listening to ABC News.
0: Good morning. I'm Al Griffith. This is WBZ News Radio Boston. Maine Democrats have chosen former State Senate President Troy Jackson as their new nominee to take on Republican Senator Susan Collins in November. This comes after Graham Plattner dropped out of the race earlier this month following a sexual assault allegation that he denies. Jackson won the nominating contest easily, besting lesser-known candidates David Costello and Sandra Pelletier. In Cohasset on Friday afternoon, a car crashed into Nails Essentials Spa after police say the driver's foot reportedly got caught on the accelerator. There was significant damage to both the business and the vehicle, but no injuries were reported. Worcester officials say a sewer overflow Friday morning caused an E. coli warning to be issued. About 15,000 gallons of untreated wastewater discharged to the street from an underground pipe. Workers stopped the overflow about 2 hours after it started.
7: 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All-wheel drive. Traffic on the threes.
11: It's 3 minutes after 1 o'clock. All right, look at that. Night's flying by. And taking a look at traffic right now up in the Burlington area. Well, we've got that, we have that ramp closed. The ramp to Middlesex Turnpike and Route 3 from 95 southbound in Burlington had been closed. Now it looks like it's open again, but we still have some delays. We've got a crash. It's affecting the ramp to Middlesex Turnpike and Route 3, but it's also affecting the main barrel of Route 95 in that area as well. Just a little bit, just slowing things down a little bit. Not terrible. Traveling up to the north, all is reasonably well. Central Mass, things are looking good. Down to the south, things looking great. Traveling on the Mass Pike heading westbound, we got a heavy delay. Just after Route 16 in Newton, heading right down to Route 95, solid. It's going to take a good few minutes. Then you're going to get through it, and you're going to be zinging along. You're going to be just fine. On the eastbound side, we got some delays right at Route 95 for which to watch out. Eastbound and westbound on the Mass Pike right around the, between the Prudential Tunnel and the Alston-Brighton interchange. Lane restrictions until about 4:30, minor delays. Traveling in the Callahan Tunnel heading towards East Boston, you're going to find getting out of the tunnel and trying to get out of the ramp up to up to Logan Airport. That's compromised with some work zones and with a work zone. 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It's 62 degrees in Boston, and if you're looking for clouds, you're not going to find them here. I'm Jack Hart, WBZ Traffic on Threes.
7: Here's the 4-day WBZ AccuWeather forecast.
12: The early morning brings a few clouds at times and comfortably cool conditions once again with a low of 59 in Boston, but closer to 50 for the usual inland cool spots with more sun than clouds in store later today. The humidity stays low, so it stays nice with a high of 73 near the coast, although some inland spots end up closer to 80 ahead of a generally clear Sunday night, the low 59, and more of the same for Monday, just a few clouds at times and a high of 77. More clouds build in for Tuesday with a thunderstorm late or at night, high 77, then showers and storms for Wednesday with a high near 70. I'm AccuWeather meteorologist LaTroy Thornton, WBZ Boston's News Radio.
0: City officials in Worcester say a sewage overflow Friday morning caused an E. coli warning to be issued. The warning says about 15,000 gallons of untreated wastewater discharged to the street from an underground pipe near a section of Route 20. Officials say workers were able to stop the leak at around 7:30 a.m. That's about 2 hours after the leak started. Now, some of that sewage flowed into the storm sewer system, which drains to Lake Quinsigamond through O'Hara Brook near Whitlet Drive and Ideal Road. Testing will be done daily until levels return to an acceptable range. Fishing and swimming near that affected area are restricted until then. Chelsea, once again, one of the nation's all-American cities. WBZ's Mike Macklin was there as residents and officials came out to celebrate.
1: Chelsea Puelle!
2: An enthusiastic cheer went up outside Chelsea City Hall as residents celebrated the city they call home being named an All-America City for the second year in a row.
1: Chelsea did not just win an award. Chelsea showed America what America can be.
2: Right. Chelsea State Representative Judith Garcia among local officials on hand as Governor Maura Healey saluted Chelsea, a predominantly immigrant city, for being honored for the fourth time, including 2 years in a row.
1: This award is more than about a title. It's about all of you. It's about the people who make Chelsea so great. It's an award for a city that believes everyone has a role to play.
2: Chelsea, one of 10 cities selected for the award, even as it sits in the crosshairs of the Trump administration's federal immigration crackdown. In Chelsea, Mike Macklin, WBZ, Boston's News Radio.
0: And the Seaport is swapping out tall ships for tall cones. of rolled ice cream. WBZ's Jay Willette has more.
3: Honestly, I've been Googling the opening date of this place for months.
13: The Taste scoops at Salt and Straw in its inaugural Boston and Massachusetts location.
3: Like the Gruyere and tomato custard tart, like where else are you going to get that kind of ice cream?
13: It's also a taste of home for her since she's from Portland, Oregon, where the ice cream founders and cousins Kim and Tyler Malik began Salt and Straw.
4: Hundreds of people, oh my gosh, all the way down the street lined up for our first store in Boston.
5: So I've been making ice cream for 15 years, over 2,000 recipes.

0: recipes.
1: While supplies last, they're churning out the Boston cream pie flavor, a Seaport specialty.
0: We basically made like this really rich kind of anglaise ice cream. We fold in a little bit of rum into that, three different types of vanilla beans.
1: Jay Ouellette, WBC Boston's News Radio.
2: Just ahead, there's a new nominee for U.S. Senate in Maine.
3: With the U.S. war against Iran ramping up and Ukraine knocking out Russian refineries, global oil prices have shot higher. So have prices at the gas pump here at home during the heart of the summer driving season. And this week, AAA reported average gas prices blew past $4 a gallon for regular nationwide.
4: Well, you know, it's still a little bit of sticker shock. You know, Americans have seen the $4 price sign, but they haven't really seen it stuck for a longer period of time. And so it still is a resistance point.
3: That's Patrick DeHaan, head of petroleum analysis at Gas Buddy, who says all that unrest is also hiking the prices of diesel and jet fuel during an already difficult time for a lot of consumers.
4: That makes it even more difficult to know where gas prices will be in the weeks ahead. And of course, we still are contending with hurricane season.
3: And that makes predicting where gas prices are headed for the remainder of the summer a little harder to estimate. I'm Tom Busby, Bloomberg Business on WBZ, Boston's News Radio.
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2: Well, it hasn't happened at Fenway Park since 2007 when Felix Hernandez threw a one-hit shutout against the Red Sox. But that's how good All-Star starter Dylan Cease was for the Blue Jays yesterday. That's Cease, as in cease and desist. The right-hander grooved his way through the Sox lineup, striking out 12 on his way to a complete game shutout. The only blemish, a sixth-inning double by Andrew Monasterio. Sonny Gray went five innings, giving up 10 hits and five runs. George Springer, on an 0-2 pitch, tagged Gray for a three-run shot that gave Toronto a 4-0 lead. They went on to win it 6-0. Rubber game of the series is this afternoon at 1:35. Heading into today's fourth and final round, PGA Tour rookie Jackson Koivun shoots a 61 yesterday at the 3M Open to take a 3-stroke lead at 20 under. Al Griffith, WBZ, Boston's News Radio.
8: 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Traffic on the threes.
9: It is 13 minutes after 1 o'clock right now, and let's see what's going on out there. Well, not a whole heck of a lot. Things getting things improving up on Route 95 heading southbound in Burlington. Got a crash. It's just by Middlesex Turnpike Route 3 ramp, and it's also affecting the main barrel getting past that, and that's easing up a little bit. We've got a little bit more space getting by there. It's going to be there for a few more minutes, though. Traveling otherwise out in Central Mass, things look good. Down to the south, no issues. Closer to downtown, we've got that activity on the Mass Pike heading westbound right now. Now we've got a little bit of a heavy delay right after Route 16, and then before you get to Route 95, things start to ease out nicely. Eastbound side, so far, that's open right now. Eastbound and westbound on the Mass Pike between the Prudential Tunnel and the Alston-Brighton Interchange. Lane restrictions until about 4:30, no major delays. East Boston side of the Callahan Tunnel, the ramp that takes you up to Logan Airport and Route 1A area. We got some work going on there. That's going to wreak some moderate havoc on you. And Braintree to Boston on the expressway, things look okay. It is 61 degrees in Boston and no clouds. I'm Jack Hart, WBZ, traffic on the threes.
8: Here's the 4-day WBZ AccuWeather forecast.
10: It's another cool start early this morning with a partly cloudy sky and a low of 59 in Boston, but closer to 50 for many of the inland suburbs with low humidity later today. It's another nice day to end the weekend with more sunshine than clouds and a high of 73 in the other coast, although inland spots turn out closer to 80 ahead of a mostly clear Sunday night with a low of 59. Stays rather nice into Monday with sunshine, just a few clouds at times and a high of 77 with a thunderstorm late on Tuesday or into Tuesday night, the high 77 with showers and storms for Wednesday and a high near 70. I'm AccuWeather meteorologist LaTroy Thornton, WBZ, Boston's News Radio.
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2: Good morning, I'm Al Griffith, and here's what's happening. Maine Democrats nominated fifth-generation logger Troy Jackson as the new nominee for the U.S. Senate. He'll take on Republican Senator Susan Collins in November. ABC's Christian Cordero reports from Washington.
11: His name is Troy Jackson, and he's known as the Liberal Lumberjack. He's a fifth-generation logger from Maine who also served as president of the Maine Senate and is considered a progressive Democrat. He previously supported Graham Plattner as the Democratic Senate nominee, even rallied with him shortly before last month's primary. Plattner won that primary, but then suspended his campaign after being accused of sexual assault by a former girlfriend, which he denies.
2: Plattner's exit forced Democrats to quickly come up with a never-before-used process to choose a new nominee. Collins begins the general election cycle with a big fundraising advantage. A judge has denied a motion from Karen Reed and Aidan Kearney, the blogger known as Turtle Boy, to dismiss a defamation lawsuit against them. The pair are being sued by witnesses who testified against Reed in her criminal case, where she was accused of killing her boyfriend, Boston Police Officer John O'Keefe. In their motions to dismiss, Reed's and Kearney's attorneys said their statements were protected by Massachusetts law. Reed maintained the witnesses were the ones who actually killed him, and Kearney was one of her loudest supporters. An Elder Newburyport man is awarded $56 million in a lawsuit against Amazon. Here's WBZ's Sherry Small.
12: In 2024, an Amazon delivery driver fell asleep at the wheel in Portsmouth, New Hampshire, and crashed head-on into 78-year-old Malcolm Carnwath's car. Carnwath suffered life-threatening injuries. He reportedly underwent 24 surgeries, including a partial leg amputation, and spent 6 months in the hospital. He will forever need care. The $56 million award is believed to be the largest in any injury case against Amazon. In a statement, a company spokesperson says that Amazon respects the judicial process, calling it a tragic accident, and said that the company's thoughts remain with Carnwath. Sherry Small, WBZ, Boston's News Radio.
2: Living through the biggest jump in grocery prices in half a century, as many Americans changing their eating and food shopping habits. The price of food purchased for home use has increased 33% since the beginning of 2019. People say they are hunting for deals at multiple stores and switching brands. Others are buying fewer of their favorite foods or less food overall. One reason consumers feel so pinched is other costs have climbed rapidly, most recently for gasoline. Peptides have become a wellness trend. ABC's Brian Clark says a federal panel took steps to make them more accessible.
13: You've probably heard about peptides, but if you've wondered what they are...
14: This isn't something new. Our bodies make thousands of peptides all the time, such as insulin and other hormones.
13: That's ABC medical contributor Dr. Alok Patel. A two-day hearing of an FDA panel led to six peptides approved to be legally made by compounding pharmacies. As to what they could do...
14: And regarding if they're safe and effective, short answer, we don't know, and we don't really know, because a lot of the evidence and data is based on anecdotes.
13: The panel's recommendations are not binding, but Health Secretary Robert Kennedy Jr. supports making peptides more accessible. Brian Clark, ABC News.
2: If approved, a doctor would still need to prescribe their use. Athletes on the beach in Southie this weekend for the largest beach sprint rowing competition in the U.S. Here's WBZ's Emma Friedman.
15: Attention.
16: Back on Boston's coastline for the second year, the head of the Charles Regatta is hosting Boston Beach Sprints at Carson Beach.
17: Beach sprint rowing is a newer coastal discipline, which is going to debut at the LA Olympic Games.
16: Athletes go head-to-head. They start off on the beach, sprint across the sand to their boat, zigzag around the buoys through the water 250 meters before boating back and running once again across the sand to the finish line. Brendan Mulvey is the director of racing for Head of the Charles.
17: Even though the water's a little calmer in Carson Beach than some beaches, athletes need to be used to dealing with chop and different varying conditions, which can make the racing a little more exciting and also very challenging.
16: This year, there's about 130 athletes. Mary Bain is one of them.
18: And today, I went up against the woman who got fourth place, so I was expected to lose, but it was a really good race. I was able to stay even with her all the way out to the last buoy.
16: In Southie, Emma Friedman, WBZ, Boston's News Radio.
2: And there are plenty of iconic willow trees at the Boston Public Garden, but this week, one is missing. 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
0: Willow trees are a staple of the public garden, perhaps from the film Good Will Hunting, when Robin Williams and Matt Damon sit near a willow and chat.
19: Taste is choice moment between guys. This is really nice.
0: But one went down and is out this week by the lagoon, already cleaned up, leaving nothing but a stump to reconcile with.
20: Willows don't typically live that long, I don't think.
0: Compared to other trees, willows don't live that long, about 30 to 50 years.
20: So, I mean, they're gonna fall eventually.
0: This one was 68, and according to the nonprofit Friends of the Public Garden, that's the reason it fell into the drink. Thankfully, nobody was in harm's way. Jay Willett, WBZ, Boston's News Radio.
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9: 23 minutes after 1 o'clock right now, and it's been a pretty quiet night, and as much as reprobates on area roadways, at least so far, but it's still early. But in the meantime, we've got some activity out there. We've got, speaking of reprobates, we still have some activity going on. Route 95 heading southbound just by the Middlesex Turnpike, Route 3 ramp in Burlington, and still a little bit of a delay through there. I think I have a feeling they'll clear that up fairly soon. Traveling down to the south, Routes 95, 24, and 3 are looking good. Out in Central Mass, routes 190 and 290, routes 395, 146 looking fantastic. Traveling right now on the Mass Pike. Now look at that. We had some heavy delays. We had some light delays. Then we had some heavy delays. We had some heavier delays. And now we've just got a short delay. Eastbound on the Mass Pike, route 95 heading towards the western area. And that's going to get heavy again. So don't be complacent, you know. Traveling right now on the Mass Pike, eastbound and westbound between the Prudential Tunnel and the Alston-Brighton Interchange. Lane restrictions, until about 4:30. And traveling right now in the Callahan Tunnel. We've got a little bit of a delay on the Boston side. Then you get down towards the East Boston side, trying to head up towards the Logan Airport. You're going to find that the ramp there is compromised with work, and it's causing just minor delays right now. Tobin Bridge looks good. It is currently in Boston, 61 degrees, no clouds. I'm Jack Hart, WBZ Traffic in the Threes.
1: Here's the four-day WBZ AccuWeather forecast.
10: We'll have a few clouds around at times early this morning, and another cool start to the day with a low of 59 for Boston, but many inland suburbs turn out closer to 50 instead, with another great day in store later today with sunshine much of the time. The humidity stays low with a high of 73, leading into a generally clear Sunday night and a low of 59, although many suburbs end up closer to 50 instead, with another nice day on Monday featuring sun much of the time and a high of 77, before more clouds on Tuesday and a thunderstorm late or at night, high 77, then more clouds for Wednesday with showers and storms, high near 70. I'm AccuWeather meteorologist LaTroy Thornton, WBZ, Boston's News Radio.
2: The Odyssey is still the hottest movie in theaters in its second week. The IMAX epic is expected to make another $85 million this weekend, breaking a box office record for director Christopher Nolan. Deadline says if that estimate holds, it would beat Nolan's previous record for second weekend box office held by The Dark Knight in 2008. Poised to come in second is Disney's live-action Moana, which should bring in another $10 million in its third weekend. Toy Story 5, which has made nearly $450 million so far, is on track for a third-place finish. Jimothy Summer has a Massachusetts twist. Here's WBZ's Jay Willett.
4: Jimothy, the viral raccoon with short spine syndrome, who took over the internet this month after being filmed scampering across a field in Seattle, now has his own beer can from Massachusetts' beloved Treehouse Brewing Company. The all-white can, featuring a geometric depiction of Jimothy, is on sale now at Treehouse's Charlton location, filled with the brewery's popular Julius American IPA. Jimothy has had quite the week, already earning his own bobblehead from the National Bobblehead Hall of Fame, and a Seattle City Council member is hosting a fan art competition and official city proclamation in his honor this weekend. Jay Willett, WBZ, Boston's News Radio.
2: Reports say Sean Diddy Combs was involved in a fight in prison at Fort Dix in New Jersey. It happened when another inmate made a remark to Combs, which instigated the fight. He was then sent to solitary confinement. Combs is serving a 50-month sentence for transporting prostitutes. The Flamingo Resort in Las Vegas is planning to open an immersive exhibit on Mike Tyson. As Michael Kastner reports, the Iron Mike Legacy, the Mike Tyson immersive experience, is based on the life of the former heavyweight boxing champ.
5: Caesars says the attraction will explore the boxer's life through seven rooms of augmented reality, virtual reality, holograms, and projection mapping technologies. Tyson himself says the attraction touches on all the highs and lows of his life. Tickets for the attraction go on sale August 5th, and prices range from $59 to $129. I'm Michael Kastner.
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2: Good morning, I'm Al Griffith, and here's what's happening. Maine Democrats have picked former State Senate President Troy Jackson as their new nominee to take on Republican Senator Susan Collins in November. Now, this comes after Graham Plattner dropped out of the race earlier this month in the wake of a sexual assault allegation that he denies. With a 566-5 vote from the delegates, Jackson won the nominating contest easily, beating David Costello and Sandra Pelletier. 58-year-old Jackson is a fifth-generation logger, was state Senate president from 2018 to 2024, and previously served as a state rep. Now attention turns toward the general election, as Democrats try to unseat Collins. She's been a U.S. Senator for 29 years. Big picture, this race in Maine is seen as key to Democrats' ability to flipping the U.S. Senate. The Associated Press reports at least one person is dead in Berlin after a car drives through a crowd near the city's LGBTQ Pride Parade, one of Europe's largest pride events.
34: Police say an active manhunt is underway for multiple suspects, but authorities are not elaborating on whether they believe this incident was an intentional act or an accident. The pride event itself was canceled immediately and people told to go home. This unfolded in a park along the parade route, authorities saying that some people suffered life-threatening injuries.
2: That's ABC's Marcus Moore. Celebrating in Chelsea as the city gets an honor on a nationwide scale.
35: It's the second year in a row that the National Civic League has honored Chelsea with its All-America designation, and the predominantly Latino city with the largest foreign-born population of any community in Massachusetts is beaming with pride.
36: Communities like Chelsea are a part of America,
0: and we write the story of this great nation every single day.
35: Chelsea Representative Judith Garcia praised her city's people, as did Governor Maura Healey.
8: It's not just the diversity. It's the way that this community turns diversity into connection, collaboration, and strength. That's the Chelsea way.
35: Chelsea honored even as it sits in the crosshairs of the national immigration crackdown by the Trump administration.
11: What the Trump administration has done to our communities and our immigrant communities through the cruel actions of ICE has been horrible. You know, as governor, I'm going to continue to stand up to ICE to protect our residents, to protect our communities.
35: In Chelsea, Mike Macklin, WBZ, Boston's News Radio.
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27: 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All-wheel drive. Traffic on the threes.
9: 33 minutes after 1 o'clock right now. Let's see what's going on up there in Burlington. And, well, we still have a little bit of cleanup going on. For Route 95 southbound just at Route 3, the Middlesex Turnpike ramp. Been dealing with a crash up there. We did have some major slowdowns, but now things are just a little bit of a snag. It's going to be out of the way before you know it. Traveling otherwise up to the north, 495 Amesbury to Marlboro looks G-O-O-D. Traveling down to the south, no major issues. Close to downtown. Well, yeah, let's see in the Mass Pike heading eastbound and westbound now. We've got a little bit of work activity right now right around the Route 95 interchange. That's the Newton-Weston area. Long-term project. Traveling right now eastbound and westbound on the Mass Pike between the Prudential Tunnel and the Alston-Brighton interchange. Lane restrictions until about 4:30. Minor delays in each direction. Otherwise, downtown looking good. It is currently in Boston 61 degrees, nary a cloud in the sky. I'm Jack Hart, WBZ, traffic in the threes.
27: Here's the four-day WBZ AccuWeather forecast.
10: The early morning brings a few clouds at times and comfortably cool conditions once again with a low of 59 in Boston, but closer to 50 for the usual inland cool spots. With more sun than clouds in store later today, the humidity stays low, so it stays nice with a high of 73 near the coast, although some inland spots end up closer to 80 ahead of a generally clear Sunday night, the low 59, and more of the same for Monday, just a few clouds at times and a high of 77. More clouds build in for Tuesday with a thunderstorm late or at night, high 77, then showers and storms for Wednesday with a high near 70. I'm AccuWeather meteorologist LaTroy Thornton, WBZ, Boston's News Radio.
2: Three people are in custody after a chase that ended in a crash in Braintree. Police say a trooper patrolling Route 93 spotted a vehicle that was the subject of a Be on the Lookout alert. When the trooper attempted to stop the vehicle, the driver didn't pull over. Officials saw the same vehicle leave the highway a few minutes later, which then crashed, leading the three occupants to try and flee on foot. All three were taken into custody. Nobody was injured. Some new restrictions are in place for the media ahead of Monday's opening statements in the Lindsey Clancy murder trial. WBZ's Jared Brosnan gets us caught up on the latest.
12: Lindsey Clancy's former husband, Patrick Clancy, had asked the judge to keep the public from seeing and hearing two key pieces of evidence: the initial 911 call made by Patrick the night his children died, and any autopsy photos taken of the children. Judge William Sullivan ruling in favor of Patrick's motion, saying, quote, any such access, recording, display, reproduction, distribution, or other dissemination by the media will create a substantial likelihood of harm or other harmful consequence to the Clancy family. This will have no impact on the trial itself, as the jurors will be presented with both pieces of evidence. Patrick is expected to be the first witness called to the stand once opening statements conclude. Jared Brosnan, WBZ, Boston's News Radio.
2: A man who was found fatally beaten on Boston Common this week has been identified. Officers responded to a radio call early Wednesday morning for a man down at the intersection of Boylston and Tremont Streets suffering from head trauma. Boston EMS took him to Tufts Medical Center, where he was pronounced dead. The victim has now been identified as 35-year-old Jonathan Sannon of Norwood. Ashley Jeremy was arraigned on murder and assault charges. MSPCA Angel and six of its shelter partners are waiving adoption fees this weekend for dozens of their dogs. Here's WBZ's Suzanne Sawsville.
1: Angel is taking advantage of World Cup momentum and having a World Pup Adopt-A-Thon.
3: In animal welfare, we've got to try to get some kind of hook to get people in the door.
1: Corinne Burgone with Angel says they're waiving the adoption fee for dogs 1 year or older, like 11-year-old Cuervo.
3: He is the cutest little, what we'd call like a low rider bully. He's chunky, he's snuggly, he's snorty, and he just wants to be friends with everybody he meets.
1: Because of the economy, they're seeing an uptick in surrenders.
3: People are housing insecure. People are, you know, living paycheck to paycheck more than ever before. So those animals are sometimes being surrendered to us when there's no other option.
1: The fee for a one-year-old dog is normally $500.
3: Most people like turn around and invest it back into the animal and buy extra toys or a nicer bed.
1: And JP, Suzanne Sawsville, WBZ, Boston's News Radio.
2: Coming up, a former nurse at a Boston hospital will be arraigned in court this coming week, accused of sexually assaulting two teenage boys in his care.
4: This year's World Cup delivered plenty of razzmatazz.
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13: This 39-day experience that we're calling the World Cup is much like a pop-up economy.
4: Frank Cooper, Chief Marketing Officer at Visa.
13: What we're seeing in our spending data is a 16% year-over-year increase during the tournament in cross-border transactions.
4: That meant money pouring into North American cities with every locale a winner.
13: Those who decide to travel, to be physically located, they want to experience the host country, whether that's going to a Waffle House or picking up ranch dressing.
4: The lion's share of non-game ticket spending by World Cup fans centered not on jerseys, souvenirs, or other stuff.
13: We saw substantial increases in local restaurants, local vendors, experiences over things.
4: Cooper says memories over memorabilia could be the new global spending paradigm heading toward next year's Women's World Cup in Brazil and the 2028 Olympics in Los Angeles. Andrew O'Day, Bloomberg Business on WBZ, Boston's News Radio.
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2: It's easy to see why Toronto right-hander Dylan Cease was the American League All-Star starting pitcher. He absolutely carved up the Red Sox hitters yesterday, going the distance, giving up just one hit, striking out 12, and shutting out Boston 6-0. The game was never even close, as Sonny Gray was very hittable, lasting just five innings, giving up five runs on 10 hits, the most damage occurring in the five-run third inning when the Blue Jays had six straight hits. Third and final game of the series this afternoon at 1:35. It's day two of the New England Patriots training camp. Patriots have reportedly signed second-round linebacker Gabe Akers, and the Patriots owner Bob Kraft says

0: 4 and 3 look so good. I mean, we're going to tell you about Route 1 from Dedham all the way down Attleboro. Things look nice. Now, traveling on the Mass Pike, here we go again. We just had almost no delay right now westbound on the Mass Pike after Route 16 heading down towards Route 95. Now, we've got a pretty good solid chunk for short distance. It's not long. You're going to be stuck in traffic for a few minutes. Then you're going to get past it, and all is going to be well. Eastbound side, now we're seeing some delays again in there. It's moving, but it's slow. It's chunky. Traveling right now eastbound and westbound on the Mass Pike between the Prudential Tunnel and the Alston-Brighton Interchange. Lane restrictions until about 4:30, and some delays. Tobin Bridge right now, Zakim Bridge, Sumner and Callahan Tunnels, all doing pretty well. Braintree to Boston on the Expressway. Fantastic. It is right now in Boston, 61 degrees, clear, clear sky. I'm Jack Hart, WBZ, traffic in the threes.
1: Here's the four-day WBZ AccuWeather forecast.
2: It's another cool start early this morning with a partly cloudy sky and a low of 59 in Boston, but closer to 50 for many of the inland suburbs with low humidity later today. It's another nice day to end the weekend with more sunshine than clouds and a high of 73 in the other coast, although inland spots turn out closer to 80 ahead of a mostly clear Sunday night with a low of 59. Stays rather nice into Monday with sunshine, just a few clouds at times and a high of 77 with a thunderstorm late on Tuesday or into Tuesday night, the high 77 with showers and storms for Wednesday and a high near 70. I'm AccuWeather meteorologist LaTroy Thornton, WBZ, Boston's News Radio.
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3: Good morning, I'm Al Griffith, and here's what's happening. City officials in Worcester say a sewer overflow Friday morning caused an E. coli warning to be issued. A statement from the city says about 15,000 gallons of untreated wastewater discharged to the street from an underground pipe near a section of Route 20. Officials say workers were able to stop the leak at around 7:30 a.m., about 2 hours after the leak started. Some of that sewage flowed into the storm sewer system, which drains to Lake Quinsigamond through O'Hara Brook near Whitla Drive and Ideal Road. Testing will be done daily until levels return to an acceptable range. Fishing and swimming near the area of Whitla Drive and Ideal Road are restricted until then. Well, this has been a great weather weekend, and it's expected to continue through Sunday with comfortable temperatures and low humidity. Well, if your plans, though, include heading to your favorite beach, be sure to check and make sure that beach is open. Here's WBZ's Charlie Bergeron.
4: According to the Department of Public Health Interactive Beach Dashboard, 16 cities and towns are listed with beaches that are closed. High bacteria levels account for most of the closures. The State Health Department reminds us swimming in beach water that has high levels of bacteria can be risky and can result in illnesses including nausea, vomiting, abdominal pain, skin rash, and more. Although a beach could be posted, the public can still visit that location and take part in other activities that don't involve contact with the water, playing sports like volleyball or even just sunbathing. Check the DPH dashboard for updated beach information. Charlie Bergeron, WBZ, Boston's News Radio.
3: Former State Senate President Troy Jackson is officially Maine's Democratic nominee for the U.S. Senate. Here's Lisa Carton.
5: Jackson overwhelmingly won the vote Saturday as hundreds of delegates gathered in Bangor to pick a replacement for Graham Plattner. Jackson will now go on to face Republican Senator Susan Collins in the November 3rd general election. Three Democrats were on the ballot to replace Plattner, who dropped out of the race following sexual assault allegations. I'm Lisa Carton.
3: President Trump is going ahead with new double-digit tariffs on dozens of U.S. trading partners, just as the clock ran out Friday on stopgap levies he imposed after a stinging defeat at the Supreme Court. Gas prices soared above $4 this week as the U.S. and Iran launched more attacks, and U.S. applications for jobless benefits tumbled to the lowest level in more than five decades last week. The number of Americans applying for unemployment benefits in the week ending July 18th declined by 22,000 to 187,000. That's the fewest number of weekly applications since the week ending September 6th, 1969. Athletes in Southie this weekend going head-to-head at the beach. Here's WBZ's Emma Friedman.
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0: athletes are at Carson Beach competing in the second ever Boston Beach Sprints.
1: It was fun to get out there. I had a very good partner who put up with me. I just love to experience what the athletes are experiencing.
0: Brendan Mulvey is the director of racing with Head of the Charles Regatta that puts on the event.
1: It consists of athletes going head-to-head, starting on the beach, running down to their boats, slaloming out 250 meters, rowing back to the beach, jumping out of their boat, and racing to the finish line.
0: Beach sprint rowing is a new Olympic discipline that's making its Olympic debut at the LA 2028 Olympic Games.
2: This is my first year racing on the senior team, so I'm racing like 30-year-olds. I'm only 18, just graduated high school.
0: Mary Bain is one of the competitors.
2: So it's been fun racing adults. It's definitely been an adventure, but yesterday I was surprised that I moved out of time trials. I got 13th out of 28.
0: In Southie, Emma Friedman, WBZ, Boston's News Radio.
3: San Francisco 49ers coach Kyle Shanahan was injured in a car crash earlier this month that will limit his participation at the start of training camp. The 49ers making that announcement yesterday when camp opened. Shanahan suffered a concussion, broke his nose and several ribs, and injured his hands in the crash. Now, the team described the injuries only as non-life-threatening and thanked first responders for their work at the scene of the crash last week. The Niners will conduct their first practice today with assistant head coach, offensive line coach Chris Forster running the team. Meanwhile, Patriots training camp opened yesterday. Beauty takes a fall in Boston's public garden. WBZ's Jay Willett says one willow tree is down for the count.
4: You counted the rings I saw. Can you tell how old this tree was?
5: 50s, 60s, or something like that.
4: A 68-year-old willow tree collapses into the lagoon this week at the Boston Public Garden to the shock and awe of photographers and tourists nearby.
6: I was close.
5: At least they're going to replant them, hopefully.
4: 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Nobody was hurt. Now all that remains is a stump, which passerbys have already taken to carving their initials into.
5: Unfortunate, but yeah, they'll be back.
4: Jay Willett, WBZ, Boston's News Radio.
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13: Traffic and weather together. 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All-wheel drive. Traffic on the threes.
6: It is 53 minutes after 1 o'clock right now, and we're doing all right. It's been a pretty quiet night, except for some work going on. An earlier crash up in Burlington, that's out of the way. But traveling right now on the Mass Pike, heading eastbound and westbound, it goes from light traffic to heavy traffic to no traffic at all. Right now, it's about moderate. Traveling on the westbound side just after Route 16 and Newton, continuing past Route 95 and into the Weston area, we've got a long stretch of work going on there, and we've got a long stretch of minor delay. On the eastbound side, same thing going on there. We've got some work going on, and it continues down to, well, not quite as far as Route 16 in that direction. Eastbound and westbound on the Mass Pike between the Prudential Tunnel and the Alston-Brighton Interchange. Lane restrictions till about 4:30. No major delays, but lane restrictions. Traveling inbound on Starrow Drive, short delay at Leverett Circle. The Tobin Bridge heading northbound and southbound all as well, and traveling right now on the Sumner and Callahan Tunnels are in pretty good shape, at least right now. It is currently in Boston, 61 degrees under a, sky's so clear, I can't even believe it. I'm Jack Hart, WBZ, traffic in the threes.
13: Here's the four-day WBZ AccuWeather forecast.
14: I have a few clouds around at times early this morning, and another cool start to the day with a low of 59 for Boston, but many inland suburbs turn out closer to 50 instead, with another great day in store later today with sunshine much of the time. The humidity stays low with a high of 73, leading into a generally clear Sunday night and a low of 59, although many suburbs end up closer to 50 instead, with another nice day on Monday featuring sun much of the time and a high of 77, before more clouds on Tuesday and a thunderstorm late or at night, high 77, and more clouds for Wednesday. Day with showers and storms, high near 70. I'm AccuWeather meteorologist LaTroy Thornton, WBZ, Boston's News Radio.
3: Grammy-winning singer Chris Brown pleaded guilty to brawling at a London nightclub in 2023, a fight in which he hit a music producer over the head with a bottle. Brown changed his plea during a hearing at London's Southwark Crown Court on Friday. Prosecutors dropped more serious charges, including assault and attempting to cause grievous bodily harm, in exchange for the guilty plea. Brown had been free on bail, allowing him to tour in Europe and North America. He remains free on bail and will be sentenced on October 26th. Well, here's a stunning twist to a story that made international headlines. WBZ's Jay Willett has more.
15: 19-year-old Tyquan Johnson, whose 2007 birth was declared a miracle by Pope Leo XIV, is now wanted by police in connection with a double shooting in Newport, Rhode Island. Johnson was born with no signs of a heartbeat an hour after his birth and made a full recovery that the Vatican determined was scientifically inexplicable. Now fast forward 19 years, police say Johnson targeted two victims, aged 22 and 25, in a shooting last week on Truman Street. Both were treated for non-life-threatening injuries and released from the hospital. Police say Johnson is armed and dangerous, and a warrant has been issued for felony assault with a firearm. Jay Willett, WBZ Boston's News Radio.
3: Rick Moranis has finally answered fans' questions about a Spaceballs sequel. He returns as Dark Helmet in Spaceballs, the new one, the long-awaited follow-up to Mel Brooks' 1987 cult classic. The sequel is set to open in April 2027. And Paramount will not close its multi-billion dollar merger with Warner Brothers until a court decides whether or not the deal violates antitrust laws.
16: The deal would combine two of Hollywood's five biggest film distributors and two of the five major cable channel companies. A coalition of states led by Democratic attorneys general filed a lawsuit alleging the merger violates a section of an act that bars mergers that would substantially lessen competition or creates a monopoly. Paramount Skydance reached an agreement with the California Department of Justice and the Writers Guild of America to pause the deal until either the court issues a ruling or until June 1, 2027, whichever comes first. I'm Scott Carr.
3: The latest news, traffic, and weather coming up.
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19: 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In fact, the government is coming to tax your 401k and IRA money. 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
26: From ABC News, I'm Dave Packard. The U.S. now holding off on targeting Iran, and Iran also pausing their daily retaliatory strikes. ABC's Matt Rivers has more from Amman Jordan.
27: President Trump meeting with his national security team on Friday to discuss next steps, saying this week he's considering a massive attack on Iran.
28: There's two ways. I mean, it's you can just keep doing exactly what we're doing and take them apart piece by piece. We can do it in a more rapid fashion, which we might do. Or we can negotiate with them, which we're also doing right now.
27: The president saying the U.S. is still in touch with the Iranians and insisting that they are desperate to make a deal.
26: A manhunt Saturday in Berlin after a vehicle drove into a crowd during the German capital's Pride parade, leaving at least one person dead, 17 injured, some with life-threatening injuries. Wildfires raging across southern Europe. Authorities say more than 200,000 evacuated as strong winds, high temperatures, and drought conditions continue to whip up fast-moving blazes across Spain and France. ABC's Marcus Moore.
29: Crews have been dealing with the hot, dry, and windy conditions. It's really kind of a perfect storm for these fires to grow, become more intense, and then sweep across the terrain. In fact, in some cases, these fires are burning out of control. Crews can't even get to the flames because it's too risky.
26: The race in Maine is set just a couple of weeks after Democrat Graham Plattner dropped out of the race following sexual assault allegations. Accusations that Plattner denied. The state's Democratic Party needed to make a choice. Troy Jackson will now run as the Democrat for U.S. Senate in Maine. ABC's Christiane Cordero.
30: And today, we begin the work
31: Jackson
30: of
31: stabbed the liberal lumberjack, a fifth-generation logger taking on five-term Senator Susan Collins. Collins says he's too progressive for the state.
32: He's a Bernie bro.
31: Jackson now at full speed in a new campaign with just 101 days to go.
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3: Good morning. I'm Al Griffith. This is WBZ News Radio Boston. Maine Democrats have chosen former State Senate President Troy Jackson as their new nominee to take on Republican Senator Susan Collins in November. This comes after Graham Plattner dropped out of the race earlier this month following a sexual assault allegation that he denies. Jackson won the nominating contest easily, besting lesser-known candidates David Costello and Sandra Pelletier. In Cohasset on Friday afternoon, a car crashed into Nails Essentials Spa after police say the driver's foot reportedly got caught on the accelerator. There was significant damage to both the business and the vehicle, but no injuries were reported. Worcester officials say a sewer overflow Friday morning caused an E. coli warning to be issued. About 15,000 gallons of untreated wastewater discharged to the street from an underground pipe. Workers stopped the overflow about 2 hours after it started.
25: 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All-wheel drive. Traffic on the threes.
0: 3 minutes after 2 o'clock right now, and taking a look at traffic on area roadways. Things doing pretty well. Down to the south, routes 95, 24, and 3 has been quiet down there all night long. Route 195 from Wareham right over to Seacock and right into downtown Providence, Rhode Island. All is well. Traveling right now on routes 395 and 146 out in central Mass. Things look good. And traveling up to the north, no major issues. Traveling the Mass Pike eastbound and westbound, now we've got heavy delays again. From after Route 16 on the westbound side, heading down towards Route 95 and continuing into the Weston area. And on the eastbound side, traffic starts in Weston, continues crossing over Route 95 and heading towards Route 16. And some pretty good delays in both directions. Yeah, you're going to get past it all, you know. You're going to get to where you're going. It's going to add a couple of minutes. You got the radio to listen to. Have a moment to be peaceful. Eastbound and westbound on the Mass Pike, between the Prudential Tunnel and the Alston Brighton interchange. Lane restrictions still about 4:30. Westbound side getting the heavier delay right now. Inbound on Stero Drive, short delay at Leverett Circle. 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It is right now in Boston, 61 degrees, clear sky. I'm Jack Hart, WBZ Traffic in the Threes.
25: Here's the four-day WBZ AccuWeather forecast.
14: Early morning brings a few clouds at times and comfortably cool conditions once again with a low of 59 in Boston, but closer to 50 for the usual inland cool spots with more sun than clouds in store later today. The humidity stays low, so it stays nice with a high of 73 near the coast, although some inland spots end up closer to 80 ahead of a generally clear Sunday night, the low 59, and more of the same for Monday, just a few clouds at times and a high of 77. More clouds build in for Tuesday with a thunderstorm late or at night, high 77, then showers and storms for Wednesday with a high near 70. I'm AccuWeather meteorologist LaTroy Thornton, WBZ Boston's News Radio.
3: City officials in Worcester say a sewage overflow Friday morning caused an E. coli warning to be issued. The warning says about 15,000 gallons of untreated wastewater discharged to the street from an underground pipe near a section of Route 20. Officials say workers were able to stop the leak at around 7:30 a.m. That's about 2 hours after the leak started. Some of that sewage flowed into the storm sewer system, which drains to Lake Quinsigamond through O'Hara Brook near Whitlett Drive and Ideal Road. Testing will be done daily until levels return to an acceptable range. Fishing and swimming near that affected area are restricted until then. Chelsea, once again, one of the nation's All-American cities. WBZ's Mike Macklin was there as residents and officials came out to celebrate.
1: Chelsea Puelle!
2: An enthusiastic cheer went up outside Chelsea City Hall as residents celebrated the city they call home being named an All-America City for the second year in a row.
1: Chelsea did not just win an award. Chelsea showed America what America can be.
2: Right. Chelsea State Representative Judith Garcia among local officials on hand as Governor Maura Healey saluted Chelsea, a predominantly immigrant city, for being honored for the fourth time, including 2 years in a row.
1: This award is more than about a title. It's about all of you. It's about the people who make Chelsea so great. It's an award for a city that believes everyone has a role to play.
2: Chelsea, one of 10 cities selected for the award, even as it sits in the crosshairs of the Trump administration's federal immigration crackdown. In Chelsea, Mike Macklin, WBZ, Boston's News Radio.
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4: Honestly, I've been Googling the opening date of this place for months.
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4: Like the Gruyere and tomato custard tart, like where else are you going to get that kind of ice cream?
5: It's also a taste of home for her since she's from Portland, Oregon, where the ice cream founders and cousins Kim and Tyler Malik began Salt and Straw.
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7: So I've been making ice cream for 15 years, over 2,000 recipes.
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7: We basically made like this really rich kind of anglaise ice cream. We fold in a little bit of rum into that, three different types of vanilla beans.
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3: Just ahead, there's a new nominee for U.S. Senate in Maine.
8: The kids may not be thinking about going back to school yet, but retailers are, and apparently many parents are too. A survey by the National Retail Federation and Prosper Insights and Analytics found that nearly two-thirds of back-to-school shoppers said they'd started early.
9: It's a little bit down from last year, but much higher than what we would have seen 5 or even 10 years ago.
8: NRF Chief Economist Mark Matthews says savvy shoppers are staggering their back-to-school purchases. K-12 shoppers are expected to spend a record $43 billion, or around $867 each on average, up slightly from last year.
9: The main thing the consumers are telling us that they're buying is electronics.
8: Supplies like pencils and notebooks came in last behind other categories.
9: A lot of people shopping for those back-to-school items that we think about, pencils, notebooks, backpacks, but the real expensive items are electronics and clothing.
8: As for back-to-college shoppers, electronics also topped their lists. I'm Gina Cervetti, Bloomberg Business on WBZ. 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
3: Behind the brilliant one-hit complete game tossed by Dylan Cease yesterday, the Blue Jays blanking the Red Sox 6-0. The only hit in the game for the Sox was by Andrew Monasterio. He doubled in the sixth. Cease struck out 12 Sox batters. Sonny Gray got the start for Boston, trying for his 13th win of the season, but he just didn't have it, giving up 10 hits and 5 runs in 5 innings. Alec Gamboa came on in relief for Gray. Rubber game of the series is later today at 1:35. Patriots training camp opened to the public this weekend, and on day one yesterday, the fans were flocking to Foxborough. Christian Gonzalez looking for a new contract. Well, he was front and center on the field. Meanwhile, Patriots owner Robert Kraft saying Gonzalez has been offered the highest contract in Patriots history. Al Griffith, WBZ, Boston's News Radio.
25: 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All-wheel drive. Traffic on the threes.
0: It is 13 minutes after 2 o'clock right now, and we're doing okay on area roadways. Traffic has been pretty easy, and for the most part, people have been behaving themselves. Traveling right now on the Mass Pike eastbound and westbound between the Prudential Tunnel and the Alston-Brighton interchange. Lane restrictions still about 4:30. And we've got some activity going on right now, the Mass Pike eastbound and westbound, pretty much between Route 16 and the Newton area and the Weston stretch, just the other side of Route 95. It's a long-term project. They've been out there for a while. Traveling right now up to the north, all as well down to the south, no major issues. It is currently in Boston, 61 degrees, and we don't have any clouds to keep the heat in. That's why it's kind of a nice, cool night. I'm Jack Hart, WBZ, Traffic in the Threes.
25: Here's the four-day WBZ AccuWeather forecast.
14: It's another cool start early this morning with a partly cloudy sky and a low of 59 in Boston, but closer to 50 for many of the inland suburbs with low humidity later today. It's another nice day to end the weekend with more sunshine than clouds and a high of 73 in the other coast, although inland spots turn out closer to 80 ahead of a mostly clear Sunday night with a low of 59. Stays rather nice into Monday with sunshine, just a few clouds at times and a high of 77 with a thunderstorm late on Tuesday or into Tuesday night, the high 77 with showers and storms for Wednesday and a high near 70. I'm AccuWeather meteorologist LaTroy Thornton, WBZ, Boston's News Radio.
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3: Good morning, I'm Al Griffith, and here's what's happening. Maine Democrats nominated fifth-generation logger Troy Jackson as the new nominee for the U.S. Senate. He'll take on Republican Senator Susan Collins in November. ABC's Christian Cordero reports from Washington.
18: His name is Troy Jackson, and he's known as the Liberal Lumberjack. He's a fifth-generation logger from Maine who also served as president of the Maine Senate and is considered a progressive Democrat. He previously supported Graham Plattner as the Democratic Senate nominee, even rallied with him shortly before last month's primary. Plattner won that primary, but then suspended his campaign after being accused of sexual assault by a former girlfriend, which he denies.
3: Plattner's exit forced Democrats to quickly come up with a never-before-used process to choose a new nominee. Collins begins the general election cycle with a big fundraising advantage. A judge has denied a motion from Karen Reed and Aidan Kearney, the blogger known as Turtle Boy, to dismiss a defamation lawsuit against them. The pair are being sued by witnesses who testified against Reed in her criminal case, where she was accused of killing her boyfriend, Boston Police Officer John O'Keefe. In their motions to dismiss, Reed's and Kearney's attorneys said their statements were protected by Massachusetts law. Reed maintained the witnesses were the ones who actually killed him, and Kearney was one of her loudest supporters. An elder Newburyport man is awarded $56 million in a lawsuit against Amazon. Here's WBZ's Sherry Small.
19: In 2024, an Amazon delivery driver fell asleep at the wheel in Portsmouth, New Hampshire, and crashed head-on into 78-year-old Malcolm Carnwath's car. Carnwath suffered life-threatening injuries. He reportedly underwent 24 surgeries, including a partial leg amputation, and spent 6 months in the hospital. He will forever need care. The $56 million award is believed to be the largest in any injury case against Amazon. In a statement, a company spokesperson says that Amazon respects the judicial process, calling it a tragic accident, and said that the company's thoughts remain with Carnwath. Sherry Small, WBZ Boston's News Radio.
3: Living through the biggest jump in grocery prices in half a century, as many Americans changing their eating and food shopping habits, the price of food purchased for home use has increased 33% since the beginning of 2019. People say they are hunting for deals at multiple stores and switching brands. Others are buying fewer of their favorite foods or less food overall. One reason consumers feel so pinched is other costs have climbed rapidly, most recently for gasoline. Peptides have become a wellness trend. ABC's Brian Clark says a federal panel took steps to make them more accessible.
1: You've probably heard about peptides, but if you've wondered what they are...
20: This isn't something new. Our bodies make thousands of peptides all the time, such as insulin and other hormones.
1: That's ABC medical contributor Dr. Alok Patel. A two-day hearing of an FDA panel led to six peptides approved to be legally made by compounding pharmacies. As to what they could do...
20: And regarding if they're safe and effective, short answer, we don't know, and we don't really know, because a lot of the evidence and data is based on anecdotes.
1: Powell's recommendations are not binding, but Health Secretary Robert Kennedy Jr. supports making peptides more accessible. Brian Clark, ABC News.
3: If approved, a doctor would still need to prescribe their use. Athletes on the beach in Southie this weekend for the largest beach sprint rowing competition in the U.S. Here's WBZ's Emma Friedman.
21: Attention.
22: Back on Boston's coastline for the second year, the head of the Charles Regatta is hosting Boston Beach Sprints at Carson Beach.
23: Beach sprint rowing is a newer coastal discipline, which is going to debut at the LA Olympic Games.
22: Athletes go head-to-head. They start off on the beach, sprint across the sand to their boat, zigzag around the buoys through the water 250 meters before boating back and running once again across the sand to the finish line. Brendan Mulvey is the director of racing for Head of the Charles.
23: Even though the water's a little calmer in Carson Beach than some beaches, athletes need to be used to dealing with chop and different varying conditions, which can make the racing a little more exciting and also very challenging.
22: This year, there's about 130 athletes. Mary Bain is one of them.
24: And today I went up against the woman who got fourth place, so I was expected to lose, but it was a really good race. I was able to stay even with her all the way out to the last buoy.
22: In Southie, Emma Friedman, WBZ, Boston's News Radio.
3: And there are plenty of iconic willow trees at the Boston Public Garden, but this week, one is missing. 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
26: Willow trees are a staple of the public garden, perhaps from the film Good Will Hunting, when Robin Williams and Matt Damon sit near a willow and chat.
27: Taste's choice moment between guys. 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
26: 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Thankfully, nobody was in harm's way. Jay Willett, WBZ, Boston's News Radio.
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25: 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Traffic and weather together. 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All-wheel drive. Traffic on the Threes.
0: 23 minutes after 2 o'clock right now. Things pretty quiet out on area roadways. We've got light traffic right now on the lower deck of Route 93 onto the Zakim Bridge and into the Tip O'Neill Tunnel. Tobin Bridge, things are quiet up there. It's been quiet all night. Route 1, Linfield, into Saugus, into Malden, into Chelsea, into Revere, Chelsea, downtown, over the bridge, back again. Traffic moving just so nicely. Sumner and Callahan Tunnels, things doing reasonably well. We do have some work on the East Boston side of the Callahan Tunnel, causing some delays getting onto the out of the ramp heading up towards Logan Airport. Ted Williams Tunnel looks good. Traveling on the Mass Pike eastbound and westbound between the Prudential Tunnel and the Alston-Brighton interchange. Lane restrictions until about 4:30. Minor delays. And, we've got some decent delays eastbound and westbound on the Mass Pike in the Newton-Weston area crossing over Route 95. Part of a long-term project going on there. It is currently in Boston 61 degrees under a clear sky. I'm Jack Hart, WBZ Traffic on the Threes.
25: Here's the four-day WBZ AccuWeather forecast.
14: I have a few clouds around at times early this morning, and another cool start to the day with a low of 59 for Boston, but many inland suburbs turn out closer to 50 instead, with another great day in store later today with sunshine much of the time. The humidity stays low with a high of 73, leading into a generally clear Sunday night and a low of 59, although many suburbs end up closer to 50 instead, with another nice day on Monday featuring sun much of the time and a high of 77, before more clouds on Tuesday and a thunderstorm late or at night, high 77, then more clouds for Wednesday. Day with showers and storms, high near 70. I'm AccuWeather meteorologist LaTroy Thornton, WBZ, Boston's News Radio.
3: The Odyssey is still the hottest movie in theaters in its second week. The IMAX epic is expected to make another $85 million this weekend, breaking a box office record for director Christopher Nolan. Deadline says if that estimate holds, it would beat Nolan's previous record for second weekend box office held by The Dark Knight in 2008. Poised to come in second is Disney's live-action Moana, which should bring in another $10 million in its third weekend. Toy Story 5, which has made nearly $450 million so far, is on track for a third-place finish. Jimothy Summer has a Massachusetts twist. Here's WBZ's Jay Willett.
4: Jimothy, the viral raccoon with short spine syndrome, who took over the internet this month after being filmed scampering across a field in Seattle, now has his own beer can from Massachusetts' beloved Treehouse Brewing Company. The all-white can featuring a geometric depiction of Jimothy is on sale now at Treehouse's Charlton location, filled with the brewery's popular Julius American IPA. Jimothy has had quite the week, already earning his own bobblehead from the National Bobblehead Hall of Fame, and a Seattle City Council member is hosting a fan art competition and official city proclamation in his honor this weekend. Jay Willett, WBZ, Boston's News Radio.
3: Reports say Sean Diddy Combs was involved in a fight in prison at Fort Dix in New Jersey. It happened when another inmate made a remark to Combs, which instigated the fight. He was then sent to solitary confinement. Combs is serving a 50-month sentence for transporting prostitutes. The Flamingo Resort in Las Vegas is planning to open an immersive exhibit on Mike Tyson. As Michael Kastner reports, the Iron Mike Legacy, the Mike Tyson immersive experience, is based on the life of the former heavyweight boxing champ.
5: Caesars says the attraction will explore the boxer's life through seven rooms of augmented reality, virtual reality, holograms, and projection mapping technologies. Tyson himself says the attraction touches on all the highs and lows of his life. Tickets for the attraction go on sale August 5th, and prices range from $59 to $129. I'm Michael Kastner.
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7: Good morning, I'm Al Griffith, and here's what's happening. Maine Democrats have picked former state Senate President Troy Jackson as their new nominee to take on Republican Senator Susan Collins in November. Now, this comes after Graham Platner dropped out of the race earlier this month in the wake of a sexual assault allegation that he denies. With a 566-5 vote from the delegates, Jackson won the nominating contest easily, beating David Costello and Sandra Pelletier. 58-year-old Jackson is a fifth-generation logger, was state Senate president from 2018 to 2024, and previously served as a state rep. Now attention turns toward the general election as Democrats try to unseat Collins. She's been a U.S. senator for 29 years. Big picture, this race in Maine is seen as key to Democrats' ability to flipping the U.S. Senate. The Associated Press reports at least one person is dead in Berlin after a car drives through a crowd near the city's LGBTQ Pride Parade, one of Europe's largest pride events.
8: Police say an active manhunt is underway for multiple suspects, but authorities are not elaborating on whether they believe this incident was an intentional act or an accident. The pride event itself was canceled immediately, and people told to go home. This unfolded in a park along the parade route, authorities saying that some people suffered life-threatening injuries.
7: That's ABC's Marcus Moore. Celebrating in Chelsea as the city gets an honor on a nationwide scale.
9: It's the second year in a row that the National Civic League has honored Chelsea with its All-America designation, and the predominantly Latino city with the largest foreign-born population of any community in Massachusetts is beaming with pride.
10: Communities like Chelsea are a part of America, and we write the story of this great nation every single day.
9: Chelsea Representative Judith Garcia praised her city's people, as did Governor Maura Healey.
11: It's not just the diversity. It's the way that this community turns diversity into connection, collaboration, and strength. That's the Chelsea way.
9: Chelsea honored even as it sits in the crosshairs of the national immigration crackdown by the Trump administration.
12: What the Trump administration has done to our communities and our immigrant communities through the cruel actions of ICE has been horrible. You know, as governor, I'm going to continue to stand up to ICE to protect our residents, to protect our communities.
9: In Chelsea, Mike Macklin, WBZ, Boston's News Radio.
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3: 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All-wheel drive. Traffic on the threes.
13: 33 minutes after 2 o'clock right this second, and traveling on the Mass Pike eastbound and westbound around Route 95 in the Newton Weston area. We got a long-term work project going on there, and we got a work zone. Well, we got work zones in each direction right now. Sometimes it's heavy delays, sometimes it's light delays. Right now it's kind of heavy. Both directions. Going to add a couple of minutes to your trip. You got the radio to listen to. Have a peaceful time. Just be peaceful getting through there, and before you know it, you'll be on your way. Traveling otherwise down to the south, routes 95, 24, and 3 looking mostly good. Uh-oh, looks like we got a crash. Route 95 heading northbound in the, is that Sharon or Fox? That's Foxborough. It's just after, a little bit after Mechanic Street. You want to watch out for it. And it's getting up towards, towards Mechanic Street. So just be aware of it. Traveling otherwise up to the north, things look good. Traveling closer to downtown, eastbound and westbound on the Mass Pike around the Prudential Tunnel. Lane restrictions until about 4:30. Downtown itself looking pretty darn good. It is currently in Boston, 60 degrees and a couple of clouds. I'm Jack Hart, WBZ, traffic on the threes.
3: Here's the four-day WBZ AccuWeather forecast.
14: The early morning brings a few clouds at times and comfortably cool conditions once again with a low of 59 in Boston, but closer to 50 for the usual inland cool spots with more sun than clouds in store later today. The humidity stays low, so it stays nice with a high of 73 near the coast, although some inland spots end up closer to 80 ahead of a generally clear Sunday night, the low 59, and more of the same for Monday, just a few clouds at times and a high of 77. More clouds build in for Tuesday with a thunderstorm late or at night, high 77, then showers and storms for Wednesday. Wednesday with a high near 70. I'm AccuWeather meteorologist LaTroy Thornton, WBZ Boston's News Radio.
15: Three people are in custody after a chase that ended in a crash in Braintree. Police say a trooper patrolling Route 93 spotted a vehicle that was the subject of a Be On The Lookout alert. When the trooper attempted to stop the vehicle, the driver didn't pull over. Officials saw the same vehicle leave the highway a few minutes later, which then crashed, leading the three occupants to try and flee on foot. All three were taken into custody. Nobody was injured. Some new restrictions are in place for the media ahead of Monday's opening statements in the Lindsay Clancy murder trial. WBZ's Jared Brosnan gets us caught up on the latest.
16: Lindsay Clancy's former husband, Patrick Clancy, had asked the judge to keep the public from seeing and hearing two key pieces of evidence: the initial 911 call made by Patrick the night his children died, and any autopsy photos taken of the children. Judge William Sullivan ruling in favor of Patrick's motion, saying, quote, any such access, recording, display, reproduction, distribution, or other dissemination by the media will create a substantial likelihood of harm or other harmful consequence to the Clancy family. This will have no impact on the trial itself, as the jurors will be presented with both pieces of evidence. Patrick is expected to be the first witness called to the stand once opening statements conclude. Jared Brosnan, WBZ, Boston's News Radio.
15: A man who was found fatally beaten on Boston Common this week has been identified. Officers responded to a radio call early Wednesday morning for a man down at the intersection of Boylston and Tremont Streets suffering from head trauma. Boston EMS took him to Tufts Medical Center, where he was pronounced dead. The victim has now been identified as 35-year-old Jonathan Sannon of Norwood. Ashley Jeremy was arraigned on murder and assault charges. MSPCA Angel and six of its shelter partners are waiving adoption fees this weekend for dozens of their dogs. Here's WBZ's Suzanne Sawsville.
17: Angel is taking advantage of World Cup momentum and having a World Pup Adopt-a-thon.
18: In animal welfare, we've got to try to get some kind of hook to get people in the door.
17: Corinne Burgone with Angel says they're waiving the adoption fee for dogs 1 year or older, like 11-year-old Cuervo.
18: He is the cutest little, what we'd call like a low-rider bully. He's chunky, he's snuggly, he's snorty, and he just wants to be friends with everybody he meets.
17: Because of the economy, they're seeing an uptick in surrenders.
18: People are housing insecure. People are, you know, living paycheck to paycheck more than ever before. So those animals are sometimes being surrendered to us when there's no other option.
17: The fee for a one-year-old dog is normally $500.
18: Most people like turn around and invest it back into the animal and buy extra toys or a nicer bed.
17: And JP, Suzanne Sawsville, WBZ, Boston's News Radio.
15: Coming up, a former nurse at a Boston hospital will be arraigned in court this coming week, accused of sexually assaulting two teenage boys
7: in his care.
19: Dating apps are falling in love with artificial intelligence. Tinder, Bumble, Hinge, Grindr, all using or looking at using AI for things like writing your bios and suggesting matches. Grindr CEO George Arison.
20: Already on Grindr, if you click on one profile, at the bottom of that profile, you'll see four recommendations of profiles like that one. And the accuracy of them is really incredible. We actually give you insights on users now as well.
19: Grindr also testing a paid subscription tier with advanced AI features that give extra help on who to pick and how to respond.
20: That is a lot of these really unique AI features brought to life.
19: Apps are also using AI to help you pick your profile picture and give dating advice as companies try to better compete with so-called AI-first apps like Fate, Overtone, and SciMatch, which uses your micro-expressions to make a match. Not all about tech and AI, though. Tinder is dramatically expanding real-life events like rooftop yoga and brewery meetups that allow you to get into events and then reconnect with others on the app afterwards.
21: I'm Denise Pellegrini, Bloomberg Business on WBZ, Boston's News Radio.
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7: After splitting the first two games of the three-game series against Toronto, the Red Sox hoping to take the rubber game this afternoon. Yesterday, Dylan Cease was immense for the Blue Jays, going the distance and throwing a one-hitter, shutting the Red Sox out 6-0. Sonny Gray was trying for his 13th win of the season, but he had an off day, giving up 5 runs on 10 hits and 5 innings. He's now 12-2 on the year. Ranger Suarez and Kevin Gausman are the expected pitchers this afternoon. For Suarez, it's his first game back from the injured list and an illness. He'll start for Boston. First pitch scheduled from Fenway today at 1:35. In their second game back from the World Cup break, the New England Revolution beating Atlanta United last night at Gillette Stadium, 4-1 the final. The Revs are off until Saturday, August 1st, when they travel to Montreal. Al Griffith, WBZ, Boston's News Radio.
3: 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All-wheel drive. Traffic on the threes.
13: 43 minutes after 2 o'clock right now. We're doing all right. We've been dealing with a little bit of a crash down on Route 95 heading northbound in the Foxborough stretch. It's a little bit before you get to, just before you get to Mechanic Street, and it's causing a little delay.

0: all as well. Tobin Bridge, Zakim Bridge, Thorough Drive, Braintree to Boston and the Expressway, all looking good. It is right now in Boston 60 degrees, I believe. Yeah, 60 degrees. And we've got some clouds. I'm Jack Hart, WBZ Traffic on the Freeze.
1: Here's the four-day WBZ AccuWeather forecast.
2: It's another cool start early this morning with a partly cloudy sky and a low of 59 in Boston, but closer to 50 for many of the inland suburbs with low humidity later today. It's another nice day to end the weekend with more sunshine than clouds and a high of 73 in the other coast, although inland spots turn out closer to 80 ahead of a mostly clear Sunday night with a low of 59. Stays rather nice into Monday with sunshine, just a few clouds at times and a high of 77 with a thunderstorm late on Tuesday or into Tuesday night, the high 77 with showers and storms for Wednesday and a high near 70. I'm AccuWeather meteorologist LaTroy Thornton, WBZ, Boston's News Radio.
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3: Good morning, I'm Al Griffith, and here's what's happening. City officials in Worcester say a sewer overflow Friday morning caused an E. coli warning to be issued. A statement from the city says about 15,000 gallons of untreated wastewater discharged to the street from an underground pipe near a section of Route 20. Officials say workers were able to stop the leak at around 7:30 a.m., about 2 hours after the leak started. Some of that sewage flowed into the storm sewer system, which drains to Lake Quinsigamond through O'Hara Brook near Whitla Drive and Ideal Road. Testing will be done daily until levels return to an acceptable range. Fishing and swimming near the area of Whitla Drive and Ideal Road are restricted until then. Well, this has been a great weather weekend, and it's expected to continue through Sunday with comfortable temperatures and low humidity. Well, if your plans, though, include heading to your favorite beach, be sure to check and make sure that beach is open. Here's WBZ's Charlie Bergeron.
4: According to the Department of Public Health Interactive Beach Dashboard, 16 cities and towns are listed with beaches that are closed. High bacteria levels account for most of the closures. The state health department reminds us swimming in beach water that has high levels of bacteria can be risky and can result in illnesses, including nausea, vomiting, abdominal pain, skin rash, and more. Although a beach could be posted, the public can still visit that location and take part in other activities that don't involve contact with the water, playing sports like volleyball or even just sunbathing. Check the DPH dashboard for updated beach information. Charlie Bergeron, WBZ, Boston's News Radio.
3: Former State Senate President Troy Jackson is officially Maine's Democratic nominee for the U.S. Senate. Here's Lisa Carton.
5: Jackson overwhelmingly won the vote Saturday as hundreds of delegates gathered in Bangor to pick a replacement for Graham Plattner. Jackson will now go on to face Republican Senator Susan Collins in the November 3rd general election. Three Democrats were on the ballot to replace Plattner, who dropped out of the race following sexual assault allegations. I'm Lisa Carton.
3: President Trump is going ahead with new double-digit tariffs on dozens of U.S. trading partners, just as the clock ran out Friday on stopgap levies he imposed after a stinging defeat at the Supreme Court. Gas prices soared above $4 this week as the U.S. and Iran launched more attacks, and U.S. applications for jobless benefits tumbled to the lowest level in more than five decades last week. The number of Americans applying for unemployment benefits in the week ending July 18th declined by 22,000 to 187,000. That's the fewest number of weekly applications since the week ending September 6th, 1969. Athletes in Southie this weekend going head-to-head at the beach. Here's WBZ's Emma Friedman.
6: Over 100 athletes are at Carson Beach competing in the second ever Boston Beach Sprints.
7: It was fun to get out there. I had a very good partner who put up with me. I just love to experience what the athletes are experiencing.
6: Brendan Mulvey is the director of racing with head of the Charles Regatta that puts on the event.
7: It consists of athletes going head-to-head, starting on the beach, running down to their boats, slaloming out 250 meters, rowing back to the beach, jumping out of their boat, and racing to the finish line.
6: Beach sprint rowing is a new Olympic discipline that's making its Olympic debut at the LA 2028 Olympic Games.
8: This is my first year racing on the senior team, so I'm racing like 30-year-olds. I'm only 18.

0: just graduated high school.
1: Mary Bain is one of the competitors.
2: So it's been fun racing adults. It's definitely been an adventure, but yesterday I was surprised that I moved out of time trials. I got 13th out of 28.
1: In Southie, Emma Friedman, WBZ, Boston's News Radio.
3: San Francisco 49ers coach Kyle Shanahan was injured in a car crash earlier this month that will limit his participation at the start of training camp. The 49ers making that announcement yesterday when camp opened. Shanahan suffered a concussion, broke his nose and several ribs, and injured his hands in the crash. Now, the team described the injuries only as non-life-threatening and thanked first responders for their work at the scene of the crash last week. The Niners will conduct their first practice today with assistant head coach, offensive line coach Chris Forster running the team. Meanwhile, Patriots training camp opened yesterday. Beauty takes a fall in Boston's public garden. WBZ's Jay Willett says one willow tree is down for the count.
4: You counted the rings I saw. Can you tell how old this tree was?
5: 50s, 60s, or something like that.
4: A 68-year-old willow tree collapses into the lagoon this week at the Boston Public Garden to the shock and awe of photographers and tourists nearby.
6: I was close.
5: At least they're going to replant them, hopefully.
4: The nonprofit Friends of the Public Garden says this white willow was old, well past its life expectancy of 30 to 50 years. Nobody was hurt. Now all that remains is a stump, which passerbys have already taken to carving their initials into.
5: Unfortunate, but yeah. They'll be back.
4: Jay Willett, WBZ, Boston's News Radio.
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7: 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All-wheel drive. Traffic on the threes.
11: It's 53 minutes after 2 o'clock right now. I'm taking a look at traffic in the downtown area. We're in okay shape. The Tobin Bridge northbound and southbound, that's been quiet all night. And traveling right now in the Sumner and Callahan tunnels, traffic is doing well. So the Ted Williams Tunnel, eastbound and westbound, no troubles there. And Stero Drive down towards Leverett Circle, nary even a delay at the circle itself. Braintree to Boston on the expressway, looking good. Eastbound and westbound on the Mass Pike between the Prudential Tunnel and the Alston Brighton Interchange. Lane restrictions until about 4:30. Eastbound and westbound on the Mass Pike, between Newton and Weston. We've got right around the Route 95 interchange. We've got a long-term project going on there. We've got some delays on both sides, some pretty good ones, too. Traveling down on Route 1. Let's see, is that crash still there? Yes, it is. Just before you get to Mechanic Street, we've got a crash going on, causing a delay, not a solid delay. It's going to slow you down a little bit. It is right now in Boston, 60 degrees and, partly cloudy. I'm Jack Hart, WBZ Traffic in the Threes.
7: Here's the four-day WBZ AccuWeather forecast.
0: We'll have a few clouds around at times early this morning and another cool start to the day with a low of 59 for Boston, but many inland suburbs turn out closer to 50 instead, with another great day in store later today with sunshine much of the time. The humidity stays low with a high of 73, leading into a generally clear Sunday night and a low of 59, although many suburbs end up closer to 50 instead, with another nice day on Monday featuring sun much of the time and a high of 77, before more clouds on Tuesday and a thunderstorm late or at night, high 77, and more clouds for Wednesday with showers and storms, high near 70. I'm AccuWeather meteorologist LaTroy Thornton, WBZ, Boston's News Radio.
3: Grammy-winning singer Chris Brown pleaded guilty to brawling at a London nightclub in 2023, a fight in which he hit a music producer over the head with a bottle. Brown changed his plea during a hearing at London's Southwark Crown Court on Friday. Prosecutors dropped more serious charges, including assault and attempting to cause grievous bodily harm, in exchange for the guilty plea. Brown had been free on bail, allowing him to tour in Europe and North America. He remains free on bail and will be sentenced on October 26th. Well, here's a stunning twist to a story that made international headlines. WBZ's Jay Willett has more.
6: 19-year-old Tyquan Johnson, whose 2007 birth was declared a miracle by Pope Leo XIV, is now wanted by police in connection with a double shooting in Newport, Rhode Island. Johnson was born with no signs of a heartbeat an hour after his birth and made a full recovery that the Vatican determined was scientifically inexplicable. Now fast forward 19 years, police say Johnson targeted two victims, aged 22 and 25, in a shooting last week on Truman Street. Both were treated for non-life-threatening injuries and released from the hospital. Police say Johnson is armed and dangerous, and a warrant has been issued for felony assault with a firearm. Jay Willett, WBZ Boston's News Radio.
3: Rick Moranis has finally answered fans' questions about a Spaceballs sequel. He returns as Dark Helmet in Spaceballs, The New One, the long-awaited follow-up to Mel Brooks' 1987 cult classic. The sequel is set to open in April 2027. And Paramount will not close its multi-billion-dollar merger with Warner Brothers until a court decides whether or not the deal violates antitrust laws.
12: The deal would combine two of Hollywood's five biggest film distributors and two of the five major cable channel companies. A coalition of states led by Democratic attorneys general filed a lawsuit alleging the merger violates a section of an act that bars mergers that would substantially lessen competition or create a monopoly. Paramount Skydance reached an agreement with the California Department of Justice and the Writers Guild of America to pause the deal until either the court issues a ruling or until June 1, 2027, whichever comes first. I'm Scott Carr.
3: The latest news, traffic, and weather coming up.
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17: From ABC News, I'm Dave Packer. It's peak travel season in Europe, but some countries have issued evacuation orders for popular destinations as wildfires spread. In parts of France and Spain, tourists have been told to prepare to leave at a moment's notice. ABC foreign correspondent Marcus Moore.
18: Strong winds combined with high temperatures and drought conditions pushing the flames quickly across parts of southwestern France and central Spain. A wildfire in Valencia, fanned by shifting winds, killing an elderly man. That fire now under control.
17: Also in Europe, at least one person dead, more than a dozen others injured, after a car drove into a crowd at a pride parade in Berlin. Police searching for multiple suspects. President Trump met with top advisors behind closed doors at the White House Friday to discuss his options on Iran, including the possibility of significantly expanding military action against the country, say sources. ABC's Matt Rivers and Amon Jordan says Iran is exerting pressure through its proxies at a key shipping choke point.
19: The Houthis said that they were going to impose what they called a maritime embargo on Saudi oil exports transiting the Red Sea down through the Strait of Bab el-Mandeb at the southern tip of the Red Sea. And to that end, they've attacked multiple Saudi tankers over the last few days to try and enforce that embargo. In response to that, the Saudi military launching new strikes against Houthi targets inside of Yemen. And the Houthis saying that they're trying to strike back against the Saudis.
17: Maine Democrats officially have a new candidate in a race that could determine control of the Senate. Delegates chose former Maine Senate President Troy Jackson Saturday as their nominee to take on longtime Republican Senator Susan Collins.
20: This is the absolute honor of my life to accept the Democratic nomination for the U.S. Senate.
17: Now, Jackson is taking the place of Graham Plattner, who withdrew from the race after a sexual assault allegation surfaced earlier this month, an allegation which he denies. 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
3: Good morning. I'm Al Griffith. This is WBZ News Radio Boston. Maine Democrats have chosen former State Senate President Troy Jackson as their new nominee to take on Republican Senator Susan Collins in November. This comes after Graham Plattner dropped out of the race earlier this month following a sexual assault allegation that he denies. Jackson won the nominating contest easily, besting lesser-known candidates David Costello and Sandra Pelletier. In Cohasset on Friday afternoon, a car crashed into Nails Essentials Spa after police say the driver's foot reportedly got caught on the accelerator. There was significant damage to both the business and the vehicle, but no injuries were reported. Worcester officials say a sewer overflow Friday morning caused an E. coli warning to be issued. About 15,000 gallons of untreated wastewater discharged to the street from an underground pipe. Workers stopped the overflow about 2 hours after it started.
7: 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All-wheel drive. Traffic on the threes.
11: It is 3:30. 3 minutes after 3 o'clock right now, and BZ Phone 4 is telling us about a crash out on Route 2 in the town of Harvard. It's on the westbound side of that road just after Route 111, and it's not causing big delays, but it's slowing things down just the least little bit anyway, so just to be aware of it if you're on that road. Traveling otherwise out in Central Mass, things look good. Routes 190 and 290 pretty quiet right now, as are Routes 395 and 146, and then out of Connecticut and Rhode Island, respectively. Traveling right now on Route 95 heading northbound, still dealing with that crash in the Foxborough area. It's before you get to Mechanic Street, so you want to watch out for it. And if you're on that road, don't go out of your way. And routes 24 and 3 down to the south looking pretty good. Now, the Mass Pike eastbound and westbound, we've got this long-term work project going on right there at the Route 95 interchange. And we've got delays in both directions right now. Pretty decent delays. Not devastating, but pretty decent. You're going to get past them. You're going to be okay. You always are. And traveling eastbound and westbound on the Mass Pike between the Prudential Tunnel and the Alston-Brighton interchange, lane restrictions and delays. It is, see the best of what New York has to offer at the reimagined Empire State Building Observation Deck. 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Reservations required. Right now in Boston, it is 59 partly cloudy degrees. I'm Jack Hart, WBZ Traffic in the Threes.
7: Here's the four-day WBZ AccuWeather forecast.
0: The early morning brings a few clouds at times and comfortably cool conditions once again with a low of 59 in Boston, but closer to 50 for the usual inland cool spots with more sun than clouds in store later today. The humidity stays low, so it stays nice with a high of 73 near the coast, although some inland spots end up closer to 80 ahead of a generally clear Sunday night, the low 59, and more of the same for Monday, just a few clouds at times and a high of 77. More clouds build in for Tuesday with a thunderstorm late or at night, high 77, then showers and storms for Wednesday with a high near 70. I'm AccuWeather meteorologist LaTroy Thornton, WBZ Boston's News Radio.
3: City officials in Worcester say a sewage overflow Friday morning caused an E. coli warning to be issued. The warning says about 15,000 gallons of untreated wastewater discharged to the street from an underground pipe near a section of Route 20. Officials say workers were able to stop the leak at around 7:30 a.m. That's about 2 hours after the leak started. Now, some of that sewage flowed into the storm sewer system, which drains to Lake Quinsigamond through O'Hara Brook near Whitla Drive and Ideal Road. Testing will be done daily until levels return to an acceptable range. Fishing and swimming near that affected area are restricted until then. Chelsea, once again, one of the nation's all-American cities. WBZ's Mike Macklin was there as residents and officials came out to celebrate.
2: Chelsea Puelle!
21: An enthusiastic cheer went up outside Chelsea City Hall as residents celebrated the city they call home being named an All-America City for the second year in a row.
2: Chelsea did not just win an award. Chelsea showed America what America can be.
21: Right. Chelsea State Representative Judith Garcia among local officials on hand as Governor Maura Healey saluted Chelsea, a predominantly immigrant city, for being honored for the fourth time, including 2 years in a row.
2: This award is more than about a title. It's about all of you. It's about the people who make Chelsea so great. It's an award for a city that believes everyone has a role to play.
21: Chelsea, one of 10 cities selected for the award, even as it sits in the crosshairs of the Trump administration's federal immigration crackdown. In Chelsea, Mike Macklin, WBZ, Boston's News Radio.
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22: Honestly, I've been Googling the opening date of this place for months.
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22: Like the Gruyere and tomato custard tart, like where else are you going to get that kind of ice cream?
23: It's also a taste of home for her since she's from Portland, Oregon, where the ice cream founders and cousins Kim and Tyler Malik began Salt and Straw.
24: Hundreds of people, oh my gosh, all the way down the street lined up
1: for our first store in Boston.
4: So I've been making ice cream for 15 years, over 2,000 recipes.
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4: We basically made like this really rich kind of anglaise ice cream. We fold in a little bit of rum into that, three different types of vanilla beans.
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3: Just ahead, there's a new nominee for U.S. Senate in Maine.
0: With the U.S. war against Iran ramping up and Ukraine knocking out Russian refineries, global oil prices have shot higher. So have prices at the gas pump here at home during the heart of the summer driving season. And this week, AAA reported average gas prices blew past $4 a gallon for regular nationwide.
5: Well, you know, it's still a little bit of sticker shock. You know, Americans have seen the $4 price sign, but they haven't really seen it stuck for a longer period of time. And so it still is a resistance point.
0: That's Patrick DeHaan, head of petroleum analysis at Gas Buddy, who says all that unrest is also hiking the prices of diesel and jet fuel during an already difficult time for a lot of consumers.
5: That makes it even more difficult to know where gas prices will be in the weeks ahead. And of course, we still are contending with hurricane season.
0: And that makes predicting where gas prices are headed for the remainder of the summer a little harder to estimate. I'm Tom Busby, Bloomberg Business on WBZ, Boston's News Radio.
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3: Well, it hasn't happened at Fenway Park since 2007 when Felix Hernandez threw a one-hit shutout against the Red Sox, but that's how good All-Star starter Dylan Cease was for the Blue Jays yesterday. That's Cease, as in cease and desist. The right-hander grooved his way through the Sox lineup, striking out 12 on his way to a complete game shutout. The only blemish, a sixth-inning double by Andrew Monasterio. Sonny Gray went five innings, giving up 10 hits and five runs. George Springer, on an 0-2 pitch, tagged Gray for a three-run shot that gave Toronto a 4-0 lead. They went on to win it 6-0. Rubber game of the series is this afternoon at 1:35. Heading into today's fourth and final round, PGA Tour rookie Jackson Koivun shoots a 61 yesterday at the 3M Open to take a three-stroke lead at 20 under. Al Griffith, WBZ, Boston's News Radio.
31: 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Traffic on the threes.
11: It is right now. It's 13 minutes after 3 o'clock. We're still dealing with some trouble down there on Route 95 heading northbound. It's in the Foxborough area. It's just, it's well before you get to Mechanic Street, but that's the closest landmark for you. So if you're traveling up through the Foxborough area, and then just after Route 140, start to look for a crash. And then otherwise, you just look for it if you're on that road. And that's how you're going to find it. Traveling otherwise, Routes 24 and 3 down to the south looking all right. Central Mass, we're in pretty good shape there. We've got activity in the Mass Pike eastbound and westbound between Route 16 and the Newton area and Route and the western stretch right around Route 95. Long-term project, pretty good delays right now. Sometimes they're lighter than others. Traveling right now on the Mass Pike eastbound and westbound between the Prudential Tunnel and the Alston Brighton interchange, lane restrictions another hour or so. They'll be there.

0: Tobin Bridge, Zakim Bridge, Sumner and Callahan Tunnels, Ted Williams Tunnel, all looking great. It is right now in Boston. What is it? It's 59 degrees. We've got some clouds. I'm Jack Hart, WBZ Traffic in the Freeze.
1: Here's the four-day WBZ AccuWeather forecast.
2: It's another cool start early this morning with a partly cloudy sky and a low of 59 in Boston, but closer to 50 for many of the inland suburbs. With low humidity later today, it's another nice day to end the weekend with more sunshine than clouds and a high of 73 near the coast, although inland spots turn out closer to 80 ahead of a mostly clear Sunday night with a low of 59. Stays rather nice into Monday with sunshine, just a few clouds at times and a high of 77. With a thunderstorm late on Tuesday or into Tuesday night, the high 77 with showers and storms for Wednesday and a high near 70. I'm AccuWeather meteorologist LaTroy Thornton, WBZ, Boston's News Radio.

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1: Good morning, I'm Al Griffith, and here's what's happening. Maine Democrats nominated fifth-generation logger Troy Jackson as the new nominee for the U.S. Senate. He'll take on Republican Senator Susan Collins in November. ABC's Christian Cordero reports from Washington.
2: His name is Troy Jackson, and he's known as the Liberal Lumberjack. He's a fifth-generation logger from Maine who also served as president of the Maine Senate and is considered a progressive Democrat. He previously supported Graham Plattner as the Democratic Senate nominee, even rallied with him shortly before last month's primary. Plattner won that primary, but then suspended his campaign after being accused of sexual assault by a former girlfriend, which he denies.
1: Plattner's exit forced Democrats to quickly come up with a never-before-used process to choose a new nominee. Collins begins the general election cycle with a big fundraising advantage. A judge has denied a motion from Karen Reed and Aidan Kearney, the blogger known as Turtle Boy, to dismiss a defamation lawsuit against them. The pair are being sued by witnesses who testified against Reed in her criminal case, where she was accused of killing her boyfriend, Boston Police Officer John O'Keefe. In their motions to dismiss, Reed's and Kearney's attorneys said their statements were protected by Massachusetts law. Reed maintained the witnesses were the ones who actually killed him, and Kearney was one of her loudest supporters. An elder Newburyport man is awarded $56 million in a lawsuit against Amazon. Here's WBZ's Sherry Small.
3: In 2024, an Amazon delivery driver fell asleep at the wheel in Portsmouth, New Hampshire, and crashed head-on into 78-year-old Malcolm Carnwath's car. Carnwath suffered life-threatening injuries. He reportedly underwent 24 surgeries, including a partial leg amputation, and spent 6 months in the hospital. He will forever need care. The $56 million award is believed to be the largest in any injury case against Amazon. In a statement, a company spokesperson says that Amazon respects the judicial process, calling it a tragic accident, and said that the company's thoughts remain with Carnwath. Sherry Small, WBZ Boston's News Radio.
1: Living through the biggest jump in grocery prices in half a century, as many Americans changing their eating and food shopping habits, the price of food purchased for home use has increased 33% since the beginning of 2019. People say they are hunting for deals at multiple stores and switching brands. Others are buying fewer of their favorite foods or less food overall. One reason consumers feel so pinched is other costs have climbed rapidly, most recently for gasoline. Peptides have become a wellness trend. ABC's Brian Clark says a federal panel took steps to make them more accessible.
4: You've probably heard about peptides, but if you've wondered what they are...
5: This isn't something new. Our bodies make thousands of peptides all the time, such as insulin and other hormones.
4: That's ABC medical contributor Dr. Alok Patel. A two-day hearing of an FDA panel led to six peptides approved to be legally made by compounding pharmacies. As to what they could do...
5: And regarding if they're safe and effective, short answer, we don't know, and we don't really know, because a lot of the evidence and data is based on anecdotes.
4: Powell's recommendations are not binding, but Health Secretary Robert Kennedy Jr. supports making peptides more accessible. Brian Clark, ABC News.
1: If approved, a doctor would still need to prescribe their use. Athletes on the beach in Southie this weekend for the largest beach sprint rowing competition in the U.S. Here's WBZ's Emma Friedman.
6: Attention.
7: Back on Boston's coastline for the second year, the head of the Charles Regatta is hosting Boston Beach Sprints at Carson Beach.
8: Beach sprint rowing is a newer coastal discipline, which is going to debut at the LA Olympic Games.
7: Athletes go head-to-head. They start off on the beach, sprint across the sand to their boat, zigzag around the buoys through the water 250 meters before boating back and running once again across the sand to the finish line. Brendan Mulvey is the director of racing for Head of the Charles.
8: Even though the water's a little calmer in Carson Beach than some beaches, athletes need to be used to dealing with chop and different varying conditions, which can make the racing a little more exciting and also very challenging.
7: This year, there's about 130 athletes. Mary Bain is one of them.
9: And today, I went up against the woman who got fourth place, so I was expected to lose, but it was a really good race. I was able to stay even with her all the way out to the last buoy.
7: In Southie, Emma Friedman, WBZ, Boston's News Radio.
1: And there are plenty of iconic willow trees at the Boston Public Garden, but this week, one is missing. 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
6: Willow trees are a staple of the public garden, perhaps from the film Good Will Hunting, when Robin Williams and Matt Damon sit near a willow and chat.
10: Taste's choice moment between guys. 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
6: But one went down and is out this week by the lagoon, already cleaned up, leaving nothing but a stump to reconcile with.
11: Willows don't typically live that long, I don't think.
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11: So, I mean, they're gonna fall eventually.
6: This one was 68, and according to the nonprofit Friends of the Public Garden, that's the reason it fell into the drink. Thankfully, nobody was in harm's way. Jay Willett, WBZ, Boston's News Radio.
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13: Eck. Lori, this is shaping up to be a pretty unfun morning here. And it's just one of those mornings on the expressway where you wish you could turn around and go home. Well, wait a minute. That's every morning.
12: True that.
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0: 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Traffic on the Threes.
17: 23 minutes after 3 o'clock right now. Things looking all right. Taking a look at downtown area. Lower deck of Route 93 onto the Sachem Bridge into the Tip O'Neill Tunnel. Traffic moving just nicely. And maybe not even a few early risers yet. Traveling on the Tobin Bridge, the Sumner and Callahan Tunnels, Ted Williams Tunnel, all doing well. Braintree to Boston and the Expressway looking good. And traveling right now on the Mass Pike eastbound and westbound Prudential Tunnel to the Alston-Brighton Interchange. Lane restrictions until about 04, another hour. And eastbound and westbound on the Mass Pike in the Newton-Weston area, crossing over Route 95. Long-term project, long-term minor delays. And you're going to get through it. I'm just going to slow you down a little bit, though. Let's see what's going on down there in Foxborough. Route 95 heading northbound. Well, just you're going to get past Route 140 in the Foxborough area. Continuing up a little bit, a little further up, you're going to run into the delays as a result of that crash through there. And what are you going to do about it? And it's going to slow you down a little bit. Traveling right now, otherwise out in central Mass, things are looking good. And up to the north, no issues. It is currently in Boston, 59 degrees. We've got a cloudy sky. I'm Jack Hart, WBZ, Traffic in the Threes.
0: Here's the four-day WBZ AccuWeather forecast.
18: We'll have a few clouds around at times early this morning and another cool start to the day with a low of 59 for Boston, but many inland suburbs turn out closer to 50 instead, with another great day in store later today with sunshine much of the time. The humidity stays low with a high of 73, leading into a generally clear Sunday night and a low of 59, although many suburbs end up closer to 50 instead, with another nice day on Monday featuring sun much of the time and a high of 77, before more clouds on Tuesday and a thunderstorm late or at night, high 77, and more clouds for Wednesday with showers and storms, high near 70. I'm AccuWeather meteorologist LaTroy Thornton, WBZ, Boston's News Radio.
1: The Odyssey is still the hottest movie in theaters in its second week. The IMAX epic is expected to make another $85 million this weekend, breaking a box office record for director Christopher Nolan. Deadline says if that estimate holds, it would beat Nolan's previous record for second weekend box office held by The Dark Knight in 2008. Poised to come in second is Disney's live-action Moana, which should bring in another $10 million in its third weekend. Toy Story 5, which has made nearly $450 million so far, is on track for a third-place finish. Jimothy Summer has a Massachusetts twist. Here's WBZ's Jay Willette.
19: Jimothy, the viral raccoon with short spine syndrome, who took over the internet this month after being filmed scampering across a field in Seattle, now has his own beer can from Massachusetts' beloved Treehouse Brewing Company. The all-white can featuring a geometric depiction of Jimothy is on sale now at Treehouse's Charlton location, filled with the brewery's popular Julius American IPA. Jimothy has had quite the week, already earning his own bobblehead from the National Bobblehead Hall of Fame, and a Seattle City Council member is hosting a fan art competition and official city proclamation in his honor this weekend. Jay Willette, WBZ Boston's News Radio.
1: Report says Sean Diddy Combs was involved in a fight in prison at Fort Dix in New Jersey. It happened when another inmate made a remark to Combs, which instigated the fight. He was then sent to solitary confinement. Combs is serving a 50-month sentence for transporting prostitutes. The Flamingo Resort in Las Vegas is planning to open an immersive exhibit on Mike Tyson. As Michael Kastner reports, the Iron Mike Legacy, the Mike Tyson immersive experience, is based on the life of the former heavyweight boxing champ.
20: Caesars says the attraction will explore the boxer's life through seven rooms of augmented reality, virtual reality, holograms, and projection mapping technologies. Tyson himself says the attraction touches on all the highs and lows of his life. Tickets for the attraction go on sale August 5th, and prices range from $59 to $129. I'm Michael Kastner.
1: 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I'm Al Griffith with this quick check on the stories trending right now on WBZ News Radio 1030. Five people were taken to hospitals, two by helicopter, from a crash in Concord, Mass. It happened on Walden Street at Brister's Hill Road at around 1 o'clock Saturday afternoon. State and local police are investigating. Maine Democrats have chosen former State Senate President Troy Jackson as their new nominee to take on Republican Senator Susan Collins in November. This comes after Graham Plattner dropped out of the race earlier this month after a sexual assault allegation that he denies. Jackson won the nominating contest easily. In Cohasset on Friday, a car crashed into Nails Essential Spa after police say the driver's foot reportedly got caught on the accelerator while trying to brake. There was significant damage to both the business and the vehicle, but no injuries were reported. I'm Al Griffith.
0: You have the app, but do you have the story?
21: Now, if you're looking to get an early start heading out toward the Berkshires or upstate New York for the weekend, the Pike West looks great right now. You're doing 100 miles an hour out to West Stockbridge. Just don't tell anyone I told you to do that.
0: 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Get the whole traffic story with Traffic on the Threes. 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
22: This is the sound of E. coli splashing around in raw hamburger juice on your cutting board. And it looks like Mom just put the tomatoes and onions on there, too. Don't let E. coli mosh with your food. An estimated 3,000 Americans die from a foodborne illness each year. So always separate raw meat.

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3: 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This product is not intended to diagnose, treat, cure, or prevent any disease.
4: Hi there, and welcome to Healthline by the fine folks at Purity Products. One of my favorite guests is on the line. We've got Chris Killam, also known as the Medicine Hunter, standing by now. CNN calls Chris the Indiana Jones of natural medicine because he's, well, constantly scouring the globe searching for natural remedies. You may have seen Chris on the Dr. Oz show or maybe on PBS or CBS and also on Fox News where he does a health segment. He's been featured in the New York Times and also on ABC's 2020. Anyway, Chris is joining us today to discuss not one, but three of the hottest nutritional ingredients out there on the market today. Even better, he's teamed up with Purity today to give away a complimentary bottle to everyone out there in the listening audience. So do not, I repeat, do not change that dial. But first, a quick introduction. Chris Killam is an author and an educator. He's written 14 books. He's conducted research in over 30 countries. Again, he's been on with Oprah and Friends and Dr. Oz. Chris, welcome back to the show.
5: Thank you so much. It's always a pleasure to have a great conversation with you.
4: Now, most of us are super busy these days. We want to stay healthy, but quite frankly, it can be daunting. You know, with all the different supplements out there. Now, Chris, you've traveled all over the world learning about different natural remedies. So you really know which ingredients to look for. So tell me this, besides a good multivitamin and some fish oil, maybe a few other things, go into the three super hot nutrients you've been so jazzed about lately.
5: Well, I'm happy to do that. The three super nutrients, as we like to say, are a green tea extract, a turmeric extract called curcumin, and an extract from red wine called resveratrol. And apropos of what you said about my traveling around the world, I've extensively investigated these in their host countries. So I've been in the green tea plantations of China and India and worked with top researchers of this ingredient in those countries. With turmeric, I've been deeply involved with turmeric researchers in India and seen all of that. And with resveratrol, I've worked with scientists in Europe and also in California and Chile and South Africa, all of which are major red wine producing areas. So I've had the opportunity to investigate these things in the field, meet with the top scientists, and my conclusion is that green tea, curcumin from turmeric root, and resveratrol from red wine are remarkable health-enhancing agents that everybody can benefit from in a very, very substantial way.
4: Now, Chris, let's talk about these big three. And it's interesting that they're all found in our diet and all are considered superfoods. The green tea, the curcumin, the resveratrol. Why did you want to combine the three? There's always a method to your madness, if I can say it that way, because you combine these things together. You call it a real game changer.
5: Well, you know, when I look at these, there actually isn't a reason to put them all in separate products. They do go very well together. As you said, they're all food derived. So it's kind of like you can make a salad if you choose out of many vegetables. You don't just have to have a bowl of lettuce or a bowl of cucumbers. And while that's a little bit simplistic, the fact is that all of these are very, very rich in groups of protective compounds that are both antioxidant, so they actually protect our organ systems, so they maintain a healthy inflammatory status in the body. And this is really a big breakthrough. I also like the idea that people can get a concentrated supplement of green tea extract, curcumin extract, and resveratrol in one product with truly meaningful amounts of each one and not have to go out and basically buy a shopping cart full of stuff.
4: Now, let's dive into the headlines and the research, especially on this green tea, because it's absolutely amazing. I know in Asia they've been using it for thousands of years for healthy aging, but what are you seeing recently in the press? I know you told me the Nutrition Research Journal in its July 2012 issue, revealed that green tea significantly increased plasma antioxidant activity and whole blood glutathione. Can you recap some of these headlines and tell me why you're such a green tea advocate?
5: Okay. What you just said about increasing plasma antioxidant activity is really critical. There are many antioxidants that people consume that don't actually wind up in the body, or they don't wind up in the body in any significant amounts. The green tea antioxidants, which we know are among the most highly beneficial antioxidants in the entire world, are very well absorbed. They improve plasma antioxidant activity. That is the blood concentration of antioxidants. So what happens is you get this great concentration of antioxidant substances, which are protective compounds floating around in the body and protecting the cells of your body, your organs, every part of your body from premature destruction due to exposure to environmental pollutants and things in the diet. With regard to the whole blood glutathione, when we take in the right antioxidants, and not all antioxidant compounds are the right antioxidants, our bodies produce more of its own super protective compound called glutathione. So you take in the green tea extract, you build the antioxidant activity in your blood, and you also cause your body to produce this enormously beneficial, very well-studied, very powerful protective substance called glutathione. So it is remarkable. This isn't something that most high antioxidant foods or supplement ingredients do, but it does happen with a concentrated, properly made green tea extract.
4: All right, let's switch gears and talk about this curcumin, which is number two on your list. And by the way, these three ingredients are all found in the new green tea combo formula. We're going to be offering a free bottle in a few minutes, but talk to me about the curcumin, which is spelled C-U-R-C-U-M-I-N. Now, most people haven't heard of it, but scientists and researchers know it's one of the most powerful superfoods on the planet. It can positively influence our DNA, maintain joint comfort, healthy inflammation, and more. Can you share some of the incredible headlines on curcumin and tell us why you use this? And we talked about this off air a few minutes ago, this patented curcumin with greater absorption.
5: Okay. Well, first of all, I think while people might not know the term curcumin, they may well know turmeric root, which is a yellow spice, and it shows up in curries, and it's part of the 5,000-year-old Indian Ayurvedic system of medicine. I've been studying turmeric and its derivative curcumin since the 1970s, and I'll say this right off the bat, that there are almost no plant materials in the world as extensively studied as this. A couple of thousand studies can be found in the scientific and medical literature. We know that curcumin is powerfully antioxidant. We know that it has a remarkable capacity to protect the liver, and the liver is our primary detoxifying organ. It greatly enhances joint health. So if people are experiencing joint discomfort due to overuse, this really helps to relieve that. And it's also what we call cardioprotective. It helps to protect the heart. It helps to maintain normal, healthy cholesterol. And one last thing that is really kind of astounding is that curcumin actually causes your body to produce what are called neuroprotective factors in the brain. So it causes your body to produce these agents in the brain that protect the actual tissue of the nerves and the brain itself. There's almost nothing else that we know of that does this. Specifically, the curcumin that you mentioned offers about 7 times the absorption of other curcumin. So when you take 250 milligrams of this stuff, you get about 7 times the activity that you would if you took, say, a comparable amount of another curcumin extract. So this, in my opinion, is one of the most life-enhancing, protective, totally beneficial substances on Earth, and it has just decades of scientific and medical studies to back it up.

0: Now, Chris, I know that we talked already about the green tea in the curcumin in your new green tea formula, which Purity is giving away for free today. But first, tell me about the third nutrient on the list, the resveratrol, which is super hot right now. Share with us some of the headlines and the science behind resveratrol. I know the French love it, but why is it on your short list?
1: Well, resveratrol is one of those remarkable compounds that I just sort of shake my head at how many different things it does. It is found in grapes, in wine grapes. It also shows up in cranberries. What we know about resveratrol is that, like green tea and also like curcumin extract, it's profoundly antioxidant. But more than that, it shows significant properties. When you look at some of the things in the body that happen during aging as a result of fat accumulation in tissue and insulin sensitivity, resveratrol helps to protect against those things. It's a powerful immune regulator. And you know, our immune system is responsible for keeping us healthy. It is remarkably beneficial for the heart. And this is why it's considered one of the keys to the so-called French paradox. You know, the French drink a lot of red wine, they eat a lot of cheese, they smoke cigarettes, and they stay slim and they have good cardiovascular health, which just seems completely unfair. But resveratrol appears to be key in that. And additionally, there is a brain benefit like there is with the curcumin with blood flow to the brain. So when you take resveratrol, you get brain blood flow. This means you get more oxygen to the tissues of the brain. So this is on my short list for all those reasons and for about a dozen more that would just plain take too long to explain.
0: All right, again, we're talking with Chris Killam, also known as the Indiana Jones of natural medicine, sometimes called the medicine hunter as well. Chris, let's laser in on how this wonderful formula that you created in conjunction with Purity Products. I know that Purity's been in business now for, what is it, over 20 years. They've got a top rating from the Better Business Bureau, and people can get a complimentary bottle of this green tea CR today. We'll give that number out in a few minutes. But first, Chris, before we tell our listeners how they can get their very own complimentary bottle of green tea CR, tell me this. If you wanted to buy this green tea plus the patented curcumin plus the resveratrol, I mean, you'd spend close to probably at least $75 for all three bottles in the store. And yet today, Purity Products is giving away a free bottle. How are they able to do this?
1: Well, you can consider it kind of a smart bet. And what I mean by that, first of all, Purity's big, but they're also very strategic. They know that if a person who's listening will pick up the phone, call in and get their free bottle, and it really is free, as in it doesn't cost you money, if that person will try the product, take it as recommended, they're going to feel it. And when they feel it, they're going to say, gee, I want this as part of my regular daily regimen. So Purity's really betting beyond the free bottle. They're betting that people will have a positive experience, that they'll say, gosh, I like this. 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
0: Chris, hold that thought. 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Okay, Chris, talk about some of the headlines just on the green tea that we didn't get to yet. I understand that dieters just love green tea because it supports healthy fat metabolism. Is that right? And what does the research say about green tea when it comes to weight management?
1: Well, this is one of the especially wonderful things about green tea. We know that green tea has thermogenic properties. That is,

0: more calories from that meal as a result of taking a good, well-made, concentrated green tea extract. In addition, it has specific fat oxidation properties. It actually burns fat. I'm not suggesting that you're going to lose 20 pounds in a week, but I am saying that this is going to help your body to metabolize fat more efficiently. Over time, taking a green tea extract can help you to have a better fat to lean muscle ratio. So from a weight control standpoint, this is very good news. Additionally, green tea helps to stabilize blood glucose or blood sugar. And unstable blood sugar is one of the contributing factors to increased weight. So by stabilizing blood sugar, you have an effect on weight control and weight management. So it's really quite remarkable stuff. You need enough of it. We've got enough of it in green tea CR. It has to be the right extract. We've got the right extract. But the science is there for healthy weight management.
1: All right. Now, Chris, you say that with Purity's formula, it provides you with about 3 cups worth of green tea in each 2-capsule serving. So you get all of the green tea's concentrated benefits for energy, for heart health, for alertness in just 2 caps. Plus, you get the curcumin and the resveratrol, too. So it's easy. You call it your daily shortcut to better health. Explain this idea of a healthy shortcut and explain some of the top benefits as well.
0: Well, I mean, you could, for example, drink 3 cups of good concentrated green tea each day, eat at least 1 really rich curry made with a lot of turmeric root, and drink a couple of glasses of red wine. You could do that every day. Most people will not do that every day, but they still might want the benefits of 3 of the biggest superstar protective health-enhancing nutrients on the entire planet. So when I call this a daily shortcut, I'm simply saying that you can get in a capsule, in a good capsule, what you'd otherwise have to get by drinking a few cups of tea, eating at least 1 large, you know, turmeric-laden curry every day, and drinking a couple of glasses of concentrated red wine.
1: Again, we're talking with Chris Killam, the medicine hunter. Now, in this new green tea CR formula from Purity, it's really about the research. Share with us some of your favorite studies and the headlines on the curcumin that we didn't get to yet. I know this is one of your favorite ingredients for joint comfort and even for brain health.
0: Well, I especially like the liver protective, heart protective, and joint modifying properties of this stuff. The liver is our greatest detoxifying organ, and we know that we're constantly bombarded by toxins in the environment. In fact, blood studies show that newborn babies contain 200 industrial pollutants in their blood at the time of birth. So we need a functioning, super healthy, very strong liver. We might not think about our livers that much, but we need that. Mm-hmm. And we know that curcumin protects the liver. It keeps it strong. From a cardiac standpoint, it's highly beneficial for the heart. It's very good for maintaining healthy cholesterol and healthy platelet levels. And from a joint standpoint, we have innumerable studies showing overall improvement in joint health and relief and stable inflammatory activity, better joint mobility as a result of taking curcumin. I like the brain protective studies as well. You know, curcumin delivers all this. So I regard it as one of the single most important things that you can put in your body. And I'm very well aware that most people are not going to eat enough raw turmeric root to get the benefits that they should and that they can get from a concentrated curcumin extract.
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0: to experience the benefits of green TCR, you're not going to want to miss a day of taking it. 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Call now. All right, back to the show. Chris, I don't want to get too technical here, but these antioxidants in green tea are classified as polyphenols. And they really are super powerful and well-respected by scientists. But in this green tea CR formula, there's more. It's got the green tea, it's got the curcumin, the resveratrol that we talked about, plus grape seed extract, bioflavonoids, vitamin C. Can you talk to me about this array of really super antioxidants and polyphenols that you've put in the formula?
1: Well, yeah, I won't say that we kind of went overkill, but I will say that we really, really developed an efficient, comprehensive program here. Grape seed extract contain a group of highly specialized antioxidant compounds that not only do much of what I've already described, but also enhance the physical integrity of tissue in the blood vessels and the skin. So we put those in there for extra boost in antioxidant activity, but also for a specific type of activity that isn't as much addressed by the green tea, the curcumin, and the resveratrol. The bioflavonoids enhance the overall activity of vitamin C, and vitamin C itself is one of the most important nutrients that we can possibly take in. So I would say that we were very, very thorough. You know, when we went through what could be in this product, we said, you know, what would happen if we put in grape seed extract, bioflavonoids, and vitamin C? We realized that we would have an utterly superior formula. And just to reiterate, I want people to experience dynamic health. I want people to feel great. This formula, the green tea CR, will make you feel great. And that's the purpose of it.
0: All right, Chris, I love this green tea CR combination formula. And remember, the CR stands for curcumin and resveratrol. I love that with this complimentary bottle today, our listeners can get started for free. That's great value. What would people expect to pay if they bought all of these separately in the store?
1: Well, I think if they bought high-quality products that contain these ingredients, they'd be into it for about $75 or so, possibly even $80.
0: Yeah.
1: So they'd wind up spending appreciably more than they're going to spend on the green TCR formula. And they still wouldn't get the grape seed extract. They still wouldn't get the pine bark extract, the bioflavonoids, or the vitamin C.
0: Chris, what kind of results can people expect to see? What can they expect to feel once they start taking this formula?
1: I think that people will feel greater joint mobility and comfort. I think they'll feel more energy because these ingredients also help to stabilize and maintain natural healthy blood sugar control. I think they'll have more sustained energy throughout the day. And I would just suspect that people will have an experience of greater vitality. When you have a more highly functional immune system, you just feel more energy and better overall. It's kind of, you know, like those days when you get up and go, wow, I feel great. This is a wow, I feel great formula.
0: Now, Chris, the green tea CR, let me get this straight. It provides about 3 cups worth of green tea in each 2-capsule serving. Plus, you get the antioxidant equivalent of several servings of fruits and vegetables. Plus, you get the resveratrol and the joint comfort and brain function benefits of the curcumin. I mean, wow, all in one formula. In the last 2 minutes, talk to me about this shortcut to better health and why you want everyone listening to this program to call now for that complimentary bottle of green tea CR.
1: Okay. Fortunately, there's an immense body of science that has been growing steadily for the past 20 years, and it's really rich science now. We know that of the various plant-derived substances that exist, green tea extract, curcumin extract, and resveratrol extract are at the absolute top of the list of protective, vitality-enhancing, overall health-promoting compounds. There just isn't anything like these. They're in the green tea CR, CR standing for curcumin and resveratrol, product in meaningful amounts. People will take this product. They're going to feel the difference. You're going to feel energy. You're going to feel more vitality. You're just plain going to feel better, kind of more fluid and in that flow of good. good health.
0: Sure.
1: 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And given that they can get a free bottle, I'm also not saying, now put yourself at great risk and spend a lot of money. I say, no, try it free. Let the product speak for itself.
0: Chris Killam, as always, fascinating information. We appreciate your insight. Thanks so much.
1: Thank you. It's always a pleasure to speak with you.
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0: ABC News. I'm Dave Packer. The U.S. now holding off on targeting Iran, and Iran also pausing their daily retaliatory strikes. ABC's Matt Rivers has more from Amman Jordan.
1: President Trump meeting with his national security team on Friday to discuss next steps, saying this week he's considering a massive attack on Iran.
2: There's two ways. I mean, you can just keep doing exactly what we're doing and take them apart piece by piece. We can do it in a more rapid fashion, which we might do. Or we can negotiate with them, which we're also doing right now.
1: The president saying the U.S. is still in touch with the Iranians and insisting that they are desperate to make a deal.
0: A manhunt Saturday in Berlin after a vehicle drove into a crowd during the German capital's Pride parade, leaving at least one person dead, 17 injured, some with life-threatening injuries. Wildfires raging across southern Europe. Authorities say more than 200,000 evacuated as strong winds, high temperatures, and drought conditions continue to whip up fast-moving blazes across Spain and France. ABC's Marcus Moore.
3: Crews have been dealing with the hot, dry, and windy conditions. It's really kind of a perfect storm for these fires to grow, become more intense, and then sweep across the terrain. In fact, in some cases, these fires are burning out of control. Crews can't even get to the flames because it's too risky.
0: The race in Maine is set just a couple of weeks after Democrat Graham Plattner dropped out of the race following sexual assault allegations, accusations that Plattner denied. The state's Democratic Party needed to make a choice. Troy Jackson will now run as the Democrat for U.S. Senate in Maine. ABC's Christian Cordero.
4: And today, we begin the work.
5: Jackson's dubbed the liberal lumberjack, a fifth-generation logger taking on five-term Senator Susan Collins. Collins says he's too progressive for the state.
6: He's a Bernie bro.
5: Jackson now at full speed in a new campaign with just 101 days to go.
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7: Good morning. I'm Al Griffith. This is WBZ News Radio Boston. Maine Democrats have chosen former State Senate President Troy Jackson as their new nominee to take on Republican Senator Susan Collins in November. This comes after Graham Plattner dropped out of the race earlier this month following a sexual assault allegation that he denies. Jackson won the nominating contest easily, besting lesser-known candidates David Costello and Sandra Pelletier. In Cohasset on Friday afternoon, a car crashed into Nails Essentials Spa after police say the driver's foot reportedly got caught on the accelerator. There was significant damage to both the business and the vehicle, but no injuries were reported. Worcester officials say a sewer overflow Friday morning caused an E. coli warning to be issued. About 15,000 gallons of untreated wastewater discharged to the street from an underground pipe. Workers stopped the overflow about 2 hours after it started.
8: 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The Subaru Retailers of New England. All-wheel drive. Traffic on the threes.
9: Taking a look at traffic in the downtown area. Well, a few early risers out and about, but everybody's moving pretty well. No impediments on the expressway Braintree to Boston, nor on the lower deck of Route 93 onto the Zakim Bridge and into the Tip O'Neill Tunnel. Traffic moving just nicely. Tobin Bridge looks good right now. Sumner and Callahan Tunnels look great. And the Ted Williams Tunnel eastbound and westbound, no trouble there. Traveling in the Mass Pike eastbound and westbound between the, eastbound and westbound in the Newton Weston area. Right at Route 95, we've got some work going on. We've got lane restrictions. We've got some delays. That's going to pick up within the hour. Traveling on the Mass Pike eastbound and westbound between the Prudential Tunnel and the Alston-Brighton interchange, lane restrictions there as well for about another hour. And let's see what's going on down to the south. We had an earlier crash in Foxborough, the Route 95 northbound. That's out of the way. Things look pretty good there. And a crash out on Route 2 in the town of Harvard. That looks like that's out of the way as well. That was on the westbound side. Central Mass looks good up to the north. Looks great. 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It is currently right now in Boston. What is it? It's 59 degrees with clouds. I'm Jack Hart, WBZ Traffic in the Threes.
8: Here's the 4-day WBZ AccuWeather forecast.
6: The early morning brings a few clouds at times and comfortably cool conditions once again with a low of 59 in Boston, but closer to 50 for the usual inland cool spots with more sun than clouds in store later today. The humidity stays low, so it stays nice with a high of 73 near the coast, although some inland spots end up closer to 80 ahead of a generally clear Sunday night, the low 59, and more of the same for Monday, just a few clouds at times and a high of 77. More clouds build in for Tuesday with a thunderstorm late or at night, high 77, then showers and storms for Wednesday with a high near 70. I'm AccuWeather meteorologist LaTroy Thornton, WBZ, Boston's News Radio.
7: Five people were taken to hospitals, two by helicopter, from a crash in Concord, Mass. It happened on Walden Street at Brister's Hill Road at around 1 o'clock Saturday afternoon. State and local police are investigating. Maine Democrats have chosen former State Senate President Troy Jackson as their new nominee to take on Republican Senator Susan Collins in November. This comes after Graham Plattner dropped out of the race earlier this month after a sexual assault allegation that he denies. Jackson won the nominating contest easily. In Cohasset on Friday, a car crashed into Nails Essentials Spa after police say the driver's foot reportedly got caught on the accelerator while trying to brake. There was significant damage to both the business and the vehicle, but no injuries were reported. I'm Al Griffith.
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13: Thank you for tuning in. A great show ahead for you, so stay tuned. But before we begin, I'd like you to put on your thinking cap, all right? Can you name this nutrient? Now, nutritionists love it because clinical research shows it fights fatigue while promoting muscle strength and endurance. By one antioxidant measurement, it's 6,000 times more powerful than vitamin C. It's 800 times stronger than CoQ10. It can improve your depth perception. And millions of people in Japan use it every day to fight wrinkles and fine lines from the inside out. So what is it? What nutrient are we talking about? Well, Sherry Torkos is here to reveal the secret. She's a practicing pharmacist and author. She's written more than a dozen books on health, including the Canadian Encyclopedia of Natural Medicine. Welcome to the program, Sherry Torkos. Good to have you here.
14: Hey there, Mark. Thanks so much for having me. This secret nutrient that we're going to be talking about is called astaxanthin. Mm-hmm. And Reader's Digest, they featured it brilliantly in an article called The Latest It Antioxidant. Astaxanthin is a fountain of youth. As you mentioned, very popular in Japan, used mainstream for promoting beauty from within as a capsule. But here in North America, people just aren't as familiar with it. But listen to this. It has 60 human studies validating its efficacy. And as a pharmacist, this really caught my attention. And this nutrient is not something that you can get enough of in diet. It's found in salmon, but you'd really have to eat a lot of salmon, like 5 pounds, just to get a good daily dose.
13: Well,
14: so
13: as much as I
14: do that.
13: Yeah, I love salmon, but I'm not going that far. Sherry, I didn't know that there were 60 plus human clinical studies in this specific natural form of astaxanthin that happens to be in Purity's AstaFX formula. Talked about Japan. Now, this is a capsule. This particular astaxanthin is all the rage for skin health, as they've been finding in Japan. Very, very interesting on so many fronts here, right?
14: Yeah, for sure. I mean, astaxanthin at just a 4 milligram dose, and that's the clinical dose that is in Purity's AstaFX formula. Mm-hmm. It's clinically tested and shown to fight fine lines and wrinkles from the inside, and millions in Asia take it daily just for that. And I don't want to get too technical here, but just one human study that I'd like to mention to back up these benefits. They used the exact same dose and the type of astaxanthin that's in Purity's product, and they discovered significant benefits for skin hydration, skin texture, smoothness, elasticity, reduction of skin spots. And there was even a reduction of redness and an improvement in the evenness of skin tone. So we're talking about big beauty benefits, and it works from the inside out, which is fabulous. Men love it, women love it, and it's really catching on here in North America.
13: It sure is. It's a really impressive list of clinical benefits for beautifying skin from the inside out. No wonder they love it there in Japan, and now we're learning about it here. But Sherry, I know you like to say the wrinkle-reducing benefits and the skin tone benefits are just part of this. That's just kind of the cherry on the top. What do you mean by this?
14: Well, you know, I talk to a lot of people in the pharmacy every week. So I work as a pharmacist, and I also get a lot of friends and family and colleagues asking me about

0: health, and many people are, you know, in their 50s, 60s, 70s, and they really like the idea of a supplement mm-hmm. that can help to improve the appearance of their skin. I mean, we all want beautiful, youthful skin, but for most people, this really isn't the key benefit. What's at the top of the list when you ask people, like, what do they most want to achieve in their health and their wellness? They want something that will help to promote muscle strength. And they want stamina. They want to be able to do the activities they enjoy, mm-hmm. golf, tennis, hiking, playing with their kids and grandkids. And this is actually patented for muscle strength. You know, people want energy to fight fatigue. They want to feel sharp. They're also concerned about their vision. They want to keep their eyes healthy. People are concerned about heart health, circulation, mm-hmm. immunity. Right. All of these areas, really, we're talking about staying healthy from the inside out. So, you know, when you think of it, the skin benefits are compelling, but to me, it's really just the cherry on the top.
1: Yeah, well, Sherry, you were saying that astaxanthin helps with endurance and performance against salmon loaded with astaxanthin. They perform these amazing feats of endurance. Astaxanthin is also found in high levels in the eyes of seagulls. Now, that's interesting. Humans bike faster when they supplement with a specific form of astaxanthin. So is there a common denominator in all of this, these kinds of bits of information?
0: Well, the research here is really clear. Astaxanthin is a molecule that fuels healthy performance, energy, stamina, strength. That's what we see in nature, and that's what we see in humans, too. It's like if you're getting older and you want an edge for strength, for energy, for youthful skin, to fight wrinkles from the inside out, but also to promote endurance and healthy vision, this is what you take. You take this AstaFX formula with the clinical dose of the right type of astaxanthin, and you really feel it. By one measure of antioxidant activity called singlet oxygen quenching activity, astaxanthin is 800 times stronger than CoQ10. And this was published in 2007 in a journal called Carotenoid Science. Another study found that astaxanthin is 6,000 times stronger than vitamin C as an antioxidant, again, in its singlet oxygen scavenging capacity. So it's incredible.
1: Well, I know Purity has a free bottle of AstaFX, just two little liquid capsules a day. That's all you need. And we're going to give out a special 800 number in just a moment for our listeners to take advantage of the free bottle offer. But before we do that, Sherry, Purity uses this natural form of astaxanthin, not that synthetic, cheaper form like you find out there on the market. This is really important as well, correct?
0: Yeah, you definitely need to do your homework when choosing supplements. And that's what I did. AstaFX uses 4 milligrams of the world's most clinically researched natural form of astaxanthin, called Astareal.
1: Sherry Tarkos, pharmacist and author, is with us here on the program. Sherry, we learned today that astaxanthin is 6,000 times more powerful by this one measurement of antioxidant activity when compared to vitamin C. This, AstaFX, has so much power. Purity has something like 100-plus unsolicited testimonials on their website, and I found a couple that I especially enjoy. If I could read a couple of those, I think this is very interesting, if it's okay with you.
0: Sure, I think it's great to share feedback from people that are really taking the product.
1: Yeah, here's one from Ava in Texas. She gives AstaFX 5 stars, and she writes, quote, "After taking AstaFX, my son was visiting us and said, 'Mom, you look youthful. I'm a Purity Products customer for the last 3 years and will never go back.'" That's from Ava. Here's one from Nina in Ottawa, Ontario. She's in the age group 45 to 54, gives it another 5-star review. She says this, quote, "Since taking AstaFX, I've felt so much better. My energy level, I would say, has gone from a 3 to a 10. How about that? She says, "So I feel energized whenever taking. My husband even noticed I no longer complain about housework." Well, I've talked about this amazing product to all my family and friends. I'm sure they see how well I look because I feel great from the inside out. I've even noticed my skin appears healthier, too. I feel like a fountain of youth. Now, that's pretty good stuff from actual customers who've been trying AstaFX. And, Sherry, you mentioned before we started the show, you've been taking this product for yourself. And I know, knowing you for some time, it's worked very well for you, hasn't it?
0: It has. You know, I've been taking it for about 2 years now, mm-hmm. and people are often surprised to hear that I'm 50. They tell me that I look more like I'm 35, which is nice to hear.
1: Yep. Mm-hmm.
0: I do eat healthy. I exercise regularly, but I'm also a strong believer in the benefits of taking research-based supplements. And I take AstaFX every day to stay strong, healthy, to keep my energy levels up, and for my skin. I mean, I want to do everything I can to stay youthful and to keep my body sharp and also to prevent some of those issues that can arise eyes as we age.
1: Great information with Sherry Torkos. We'll get back to her in just a moment. We're talking about Asta FX exclusively from Purity Products. 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We'll give you the number and the special offer again at the end of the show in a few minutes, but lots to cover today. We'll get back to it here with Sherry Torkos. She's an author and pharmacist, and always great to have you on the show. Such great information, Sherry. Can you share with us a quick study or two to sort of back this up, highlight the science behind the elite astaxanthin that's found in Asta FX? Because I know there are, what, dozens and dozens of studies. Maybe you can pull out and highlight a couple of your favorites.
0: Yeah, for sure. So Dr. Mark Miller, he's a PhD, a biomedical researcher, he explains it well, and he's talking here about how free radicals compromise and undermine function and cellular performance in the body. He says astaxanthin is simply superb at negating this, as evidenced by clinical trials showing improved performance and accelerated recovery. In fact, research published in the Journal of Medicine and Science in Sports and Exercise found that those who took 4 milligrams of astaxanthin daily over 28 days scored better cycling times with greater output than those who did not take it. So they biked faster. Mm-hmm. I mean, remember this. Astaxanthin is one of the few fat-soluble antioxidants that can actually neutralize free radicals even at the site of the mitochondrial membrane. It's like cellular body armor protecting your cells, your joints, blood vessels, brain, heart, and organs on many levels. So listen to this, Mark. Mm-hmm. There are 14 clinical studies on astaxanthin for brain health, 7 studies on skin health, 14 studies on eye health, including research for depth perception and focus, 6 studies showing astaxanthin supports cardio function, 42 studies on healthy aging and cellular health. I mean, there's a ton of research on human performance, too, showing benefits for energy, stamina, and endurance. I mean, this AstaFX, it's incredibly powerful and versatile. It helps you stay in the game of life, stay energized, active, alert, healthy, and even stronger.
1: That is impressive on so many levels. So much great information there. And I know this astaxanthin has about a dozen patents, too. I'm looking here. I see there's a patent for promoting eye health and reducing eye fatigue. There's a patent for inhibiting the expression of cytokines in cells, and a patent, get this, on composition for body fat reduction. There's one for improving muscle atrophy in older adults. Sherry, I'd like to be a little bit of a skeptic here. How can this one simple nutrient magically do all of this? How can this AstaFX give us so many benefits? I mean, really?
0: Yeah, I know. It sounds amazing, too good to be true, but it really is true. Many of the studies that I'm referencing here, they're available on PubMed. These are reputable clinical studies conducted by leading researchers around the world that really back the benefits of astaxanthin. By the way, muscle output is better with astaxanthin, too. And this comes from astaxanthin research published in the International Journal of Sports Nutrition, November 2000. This was another study done with cyclists. They took 4 milligrams of astaxanthin. It was a small study, but very positive, showing that cyclists improved their trial time by 2 minutes in a 20-kilometer bike race. I mean, that's a meaningful improvement in a race like this. And the researchers said that they also burned fat more efficiently, which makes sense. Based on this research, Purity can actually make the claim that AstaFX will promote and improve power output in your muscles. I mean, I tell people, AstaFX in, strength and power out. It's transformative, if you like, energy. And this was found in other studies, too, like one that looked at hand grip strength.
1: Oh, so much great information. If you're just tuning in, we're talking with pharmacist and author Sherry Tarkos here. I'm your host, Mark Larson. Now, in this hand grip study that you mentioned, I understand there this involved, what, a 12-milligram dose? And they saw a 93% boost in hand strength in people who struggled with, well, a tennis elbow. That's a big deal. But our listeners might be saying, well, okay, maybe I don't play tennis. What about me? What does it mean for me, right?
0: Right. So think about this. A 93% increase in a person who has some repetitive stress in their elbow, it's an almost doubling in hand strength. So just think about all the things that you do in your daily life, picking up groceries, your kids, your grandkids, gripping the steering wheel of a car, playing golf or tennis, gardening or riding a bike. A doubling of grip strength makes a big difference. I mean, when you take astaxanthin, you get stronger, you feel stronger, you have more energy, endurance. If you play sports, you play stronger. So to me, it's really quite extraordinary.
1: That's great information, too. Now, Sherry, I want to share a couple more testimonials that caught my attention out of so many right there on the Purity website. Again, these are unsolicited. These are from real people. Here's one from Rick. He's a male, aged 55 to 64, lives in Naples, Florida. He writes this. What a great product AstaFX has been for me. After starting taking AstaFX, my workout and strength has increased as if I were in my 20s again. And I've only been on AstaFX for 2 months now. Can't wait to see the long-term effect. I look forward to taking AstaFX every morning for my afternoon workouts. I'll be taking this product for a long time. Here's Dee Dee. She's a female, age 45 to 54. She lives in Laurel Park, North Carolina. She writes this, quote, I've been using AstaFX for a month now. I can see the difference in my energy level. I now have more energy, feel better since taking this product. I can actually see a difference in my skin as well. I'm a smoker who has smoking lines around my mouth, but the lines have diminished about 50%. Overall, I am so thrilled with my energy level. I love this product. Just a couple of samples from the real people who have responded on Purity's website. And Sherry, I'm looking at the list of patents again on this astaxanthin compound. This is where the science, the research backs up what we're talking about. This is just flat out amazing. And now, Sherry, a lot of people out there are going to think what I'm going to say here sounds a little bit odd. But you said before the show, this supplement may even help people drive a car better or use the computer more comfortably. I mean, come on, how does this happen?
0: It does sound funny, but AstaFX may actually help in these areas too. And here's why. One of the interesting things about astaxanthin is that it's a relative of vitamin A. And we know that vitamin A is good for our eyes, good for vision. Astaxanthin is too. Astaxanthin has actually been shown to fight oxidation in eye tissue. Scientists did a study where they found a 46% improvement in a measurement called depth perception. Now, depth perception, that's our ability to determine distances between objects, or basically to see in three dimensions. And researchers, they studied a handball team, specifically looking at how quickly they could change focus. And guess what? The handball team that was supplementing with astaxanthin, they were able to improve their accuracy and improve their performance in the depth perception test. Other research has also shown that astaxanthin helps reduce eye fatigue. And, you know, when you're on a computer, that's a big deal. Everyone's on computers these days and for long periods of time, and it's hard on our eyes. And we know that if you're driving a car and it's late at night and your reaction time is slow, that's not good. Astaxanthin actually helps the eyes focus and refocus. Dr. Hecht, PhD, one of the leading researchers at AstaReal, says that the product actually helps your eyes be more resilient. You see better with it. Your eyes are healthier. I mean, who doesn't love those benefits?
1: Again, we're talking with pharmacist and health author Sherry Tarkos about our free bottle offer from Purity Products, talking about AstaFX. So much ground to cover. Sherry, I want to get back to the skin benefits and this issue of wrinkle reduction. Not as a cream or as a lotion, but as a capsule. You take it orally. This patent also covers this. You say this ingredient is proven to reduce wrinkles, and not just by a little. We're talking a dramatic amount. What's going on with this?
0: Yeah, I know. It's fascinating. A huge benefit. People want to look younger. I know I do. And I've noticed significant benefits since I've started taking it. But it's the science here that really shines. The whole concept of taking oral supplements to improve skin health. Relatively new concept here in North America, but in Japan, this is mainstream. astaxanthin is already one of, if not the most successful ingredients in a new class of products called cosmeceuticals, or supplements that you take orally to enhance the cosmetic appearance of your skin. So listen to this. In one study, they gave 4 milligrams of astaxanthin, which, by the way, is the actual amount you get in Purity's AstaFX, and the skin benefits were dramatic. Within 6 weeks, every single person in the treatment group, 100% of participants in the study, reported that their skin had improved significantly. Everybody got results. Fine lines, hydration, elasticity, all improved. Listen to this. The participants experienced about 50% improvement in dryness, moisture, roughness, elasticity, fine lines, wrinkles, even age spots were significantly diminished. And this is literally in line with the best, the highest quality, and the most expensive topical products, the lotions and potions that we put on our skin. And again, AstaFX, it's exclusive to Purity Products.
1: 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By the way, limit one free offer per household, please. Now, Sherry, for people who are just tuning in, one of the many highlights we covered earlier on today's program is just how revolutionary this special Purity Astaxanthin is for redefining aging skin. And astaxanthin works its magic inside the body in areas like endurance, stamina, energy. These are so many of the inside-out benefits that people will feel. And in fact, what will they feel when they start taking AstaFX?
0: So the reason you need to give this a try is because the benefits are real. The science is very compelling. Over 60 clinical studies and patents. I mean, the product is impressive and it really works. This is a product where you will actually see and feel the benefits after taking it a month or so. The cosmetic benefits for your skin, we just mentioned a minute ago, really incredible. I've been taking it myself and I see a huge difference. Others have noticed too. People are always saying to me, you know, what do you use on your skin? What are you taking? And, you know, I tell people what you put into your body is just as important, if not more so, than what you apply to your skin. And think about the vision benefits, really unmatched by any other nutrient or supplement out there. It targets tired eyes, eye strain, and it helps improve eye focus and depth perception. It's great for circulation, energy, muscle strength, and endurance. You can literally boost your strength. As we age, this is crucial. It helps you enjoy life and stay in the game. Mm-hmm. And it can even help with recovery after exercise. Next, astaxanthin has the ability to fight fatigue and support mitochondrial function. So that means cellular energy and ATP support.
1: Now, Sherry, didn't you mention before the show that astaxanthin has the ability to assist body burning fat for energy? I understand they're even looking at this as a weight loss and weight management ingredient. This is pretty fascinating in itself. Talk about what we're seeing in some of these initial studies on dieters.
0: Sure. You know, research has shown that astaxanthin can actually help promote and enhance fat metabolism. That's one of its unique benefits. It can actually help your cells burn fat more efficiently. Researchers did an 8-week study where they gave a group of middle-aged women 12 milligrams of astaxanthin. They had them do a little exercise, and these women experienced a reduction in body weight, and it was almost all fat, which is fantastic. Now, I don't want anybody to misunderstand here. It's not a magic weight loss pill by any means, but certainly this early research suggests that this can be a useful tool in addition to exercise to help you burn a little extra weight.
1: Now, Sherry, just a few moments left before we wrap up the program. I want to take a quick step back for a moment. I know we have this great free bottle offer today. We're talking AstaFX from Purity Products, and we'll get to that offer as we wrap up the program. Free bottle of AstaFX for all of our listeners. Again, it promotes healthy vision, skin, muscle, fights wrinkles like no other. And most of us have just never heard about all of it.

0: drugs until today. So tell our listeners again how astaxanthin compares to other antioxidants or phytonutrients that are out there on the market right now, because this is truly unique, isn't it?
1: Well, you know, from an antioxidant perspective, the healthy aging perspective, astaxanthin is up to 6,000 times more potent than vitamin C in its singlet oxygen-quenching capacity. That should be enough to get everybody excited. There's really, you know, something in this for everybody. With AstaFX from Purity here, you get to see the amazing power of astaxanthin for yourself. It's the king of the carotenoids, and very few people are aware of its benefits, and I think millions are missing out on it because they just aren't aware of this incredible evidence-based nutraceutical.
0: And I know it may sound too good to be true for some people, Sherry. What do you say to any skeptics saying, come on, does it really do all of this?
1: Well, I'm a pharmacist, and in my training as a pharmacist, I'm trained to look at the science and to see what the science says. And the science on astaxanthin is very clear, backed by over 60 clinical studies, and many of these studies are accessible on PubMed, so you can check them out yourself. But the key takeaway is this: the benefits are real, the cosmetic benefits, the endurance benefits, the strength benefits, the vision benefits, circulation, cardio. The product really works. I mean, the science is so strong. 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I feel stronger, healthier, and I encourage folks to give this a try. 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

0: Good morning and welcome to the Massachusetts Catholic Program, a production of the Radio Apostolate of the Archdiocese of Boston. My name is Father Reed, and this program comes to you from Holy Cross Cathedral in Boston's South End. In the early hours of the morning, Jesus rose from the dead. It is my hope that these few minutes we spend together will both refresh your life and renew your faith in the risen Christ. What a great gift, what a wonderful thing music is, and how much we should try to appreciate it. Now, certainly, music and musical instruments have existed long before the time of Christ. But never before has there been so much variety and means to bring it into the lives of every person. Why, even somebody who lived in the deepest recesses of darkest Africa could still enjoy 24 hours a day melodies as beautiful as the human mind could create, as long as that person has a radio with a good antenna. We take things like the radio you're listening to for granted. We take music for granted. It really is a wonderful and a privileged gift. Let's begin this morning by praying together, as we always do, using the very words that Jesus taught us. Our Father, who art in heaven, hallowed be thy name. Thy kingdom come, thy will be done, on earth as it is in heaven. Give us this day our daily bread, and forgive us our trespasses, as we forgive those who trespass against us. And lead us not into temptation, but deliver us from evil. Amen. You know, we all have our favorite tunes. If we wish, we can obtain CDs of old favorites. They're always being advertised for sale on TV and on the radio. Almost daily we hear the newest and the latest over the radio and even on the internet now, compressed digital files of music from the centuries can be easily obtained. And so, whenever we wish, we can go into the world's storehouse of music and into our own private collections and enjoy the new and the old, whatever it is that fits our mood. And what a great thing this is. Jesus tells us that we can do the same in the field of knowledge and wisdom. We'll hear that in the gospel this weekend. Things that concern God and God's kingdom, we can find those things. Every scribe who is learned in the reign of God is like the head of a household who can bring from his store both the new and the old. Jesus says that in the gospel. Now, as with music, the teachings of God contain age-old wisdom, new understandings and ideas to meet new and different ways of living in our world. That's why we can say the Word of God is alive, it's active. We all might find tremendous satisfaction in the music and songs that have already been written, but we'd like to hear something new from time to time. It should be the same in the field of knowledge and wisdom. We should want to learn not only the old discoveries of the past, but seek to understand new ones, personal to ourselves. It's very natural to want to discover on our own knowledge not found before by anyone. It is of our very nature to seek and to go on seeking more and more understanding of the many things around us and of the many things far away. In this grand universe of ours, all created by God. Likewise, we should desire to learn all that has been understood of God so far, and to seek a deeper understanding and appreciation of what people have learned and realized and had revealed to them in the past. All the knowledge we have of God and how we are to relate to God is like a treasure that somebody went out and buried in the backyard. It's like pearls of great value. A wise person is one who seeks all that has been made known and then looks for more that has never been known or understood before. The things of the world, things that we consider to be important in our daily lives, all of this stuff will pass away, but the things of God will always be with us, will always involve us here and in eternity. Wisdom demands that we find out what those things are. Seek first the kingdom of heaven. Set your mind on the things of God. You know, sadly, I found that many people, and this does include Catholics, Catholics who've attended Catholic schools, many people seldom get beyond, you know, like a fifth or sixth grade level in terms of their knowledge and understanding of religious truths. Many people remain, unfortunately, at a child's level in the things that concern their relationship with God. When we have religious education classes in parishes, sometimes you want to bring the parents in and teach them, and let the children be taught by the parents. After all, parents are the first teachers of their children in the ways of the faith. They commit themselves to that when they bring the child for baptism. It is unfortunately, yes, that many adults cling to their kind of childlike, maybe not childlike, maybe I should say childish understanding, not advancing nor desiring to grow any more in wisdom. I suppose they could be compared to the child who learned to add, but then never learned how to multiply. Well, that's not so great. When new ways and new things are spoken of, they reject them immediately as a bunch of nonsense. These Pharisees and Sadducees we hear so much about in the Gospels, they did this a lot of times when Jesus taught new truth to them. The same thing happened at the time of those reforms that were introduced in the early 1960s during the papacies of John the 23rd and Paul the 6th. Many people just left the church. Many others stayed, but complain to this day. I suppose it's the same when new types of music come out. Remember when Elvis Presley introduced his style? He was condemned by many. Now he is enshrined as a tradition. Interesting. Rap music. Well, I can remember the day when I myself thought rap music was just not even music. I kind of changed my opinion somewhere a few years ago. God, my friends, is unlimited. God is unlimited knowledge and wisdom. Never will the people of this world discover and understand it all. As time advances, God shares more and more of this knowledge and understanding with us. You and I need some of it for our growth as we move toward being saints. And we each need different bits of it at different times in our lives, on our journey.
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2: Well, summer school isn't just for kids. Here with some thoughts about how Catholics can learn more about their faith is Paulist Father Larry Rice with this week's Fact of Faith. Father?
3: For most Catholics, I'm afraid the pursuit of formal education about our faith probably ended a few minutes after their confirmation. My experience in many different parishes leads me to believe that most adult Catholics nourish their faith by reading the Bible and seeking out spiritual reading, either contemporary authors or, for the really adventurous, the classics penned by the saints. But one of the great hidden treasures of the Church in the United States is the presence of so many opportunities for the serious study of theology. Over the centuries, great philosophers, theologians, and other thinkers have devoted themselves to the study of God and His relationship to humanity. Fortunately, this rewarding study continues today. All across the country, Catholic dioceses sponsor educational opportunities for the study of theology, either as preparation for ministry in the church or simply as a way

0: In addition, most Catholic seminaries open their classes to Catholics and people of other traditions who want to study theology. Finally, any church-affiliated college or university will have some kind of theological education available, and many offer degree programs. There was a time when Catholics presumed that theological education was for priests and seminarians only. But today, anyone with an open mind and a hunger for deep knowledge about our faith has lots of opportunity to satisfy that hunger. If the idea of the systematic and academic study of your faith is appealing to you, consider taking advantage of the theological education available near you. 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That's www.ncea.org. Look under colleges, universities, and seminaries. With this week's Fact of Faith, I'm Paulus Father Larry Rice.
1: If you are Catholic, you should know the word Catholic means universal. It is the church that is meant for everyone. It is to meet the needs of all. To do this, the church must provide the means to bring the unlimited truth of God to the minds and hearts of all. Every man and woman and boy and girl. It must allow freedom for the Holy Spirit to teach and to lead each person as God alone knows best. In my prayers every day is the petition that you, who listen to this program, will be filled with a real solid desire to seek, to learn, to live the many truths that God has already let us human beings know. I pray that you will want to discover things that haven't even dawned yet on any human mind. I pray that you will understand what it is that you especially need from all that knowledge in order for you to truly learn to love God, to be loved by God, and to care for the people God has placed into your life. Read and study the scriptures. Discover hidden meanings in the teachings and the parables of Jesus. Become like that wise scribe who can bring forth the old and the new understanding of God's holy reign. Give your all to acquiring that treasure that was buried out in the field, to possess the pearl of infinite value. Seek God with all of your heart and strength. God has that old music that he wants you to recall. He has some new tunes that are just for you.

Let us pray that we will grow in wisdom and understanding of the things of God. Almighty, all-knowing, ever-present God, our Father, hear the prayers of your children this morning. Open up our minds and hearts to your wisdom. Give us what we need to grow in holiness, that together we might come to your eternal reign. For you live in that heaven with Jesus and the Holy Spirit. You are one God forever and ever.

Listen now to a reading from the Holy Gospel according to St. Matthew. Jesus said to his disciples, "The kingdom of heaven is like a treasure buried in a field, which a person finds and hides again. And out of joy goes and sells all that he has and buys that field. Again, the kingdom of heaven is like a merchant searching for fine pearls. When he finds a pearl of great price, he goes and sells all that he has and buys it. Again, the kingdom of heaven is like a net thrown into the sea, which collects fish of every kind. When it is full, they haul it ashore and sit down and put what is good into buckets. But what is bad is thrown away. Thus it will be at the end of the age. The angels will go out and separate the wicked from the righteous and throw them into the fiery furnace, where they will be wailing and grinding of teeth." "Do you understand all these things?" They answered, "Yes." And he replied, "Then every scribe who has been instructed in the kingdom of heaven is like the head of a household who brings from his storeroom both the new and the old."

0: recently there was the 150th anniversary of the Gold Rush. Back in 1849, many prospectors came to California. And one of them, I think, could have related to today's parable in the treasure of the fields. Prospector was a man who had reached an important decision which ended up influencing his whole life. He was willing to risk everything on the possibility of hitting a strike of gold which would make him a wealthy man. It'd be like playing the stock market, being a day trader today. A lot of risk. It was a decision that required great sacrifice and steadfastness. Let's trace in imagination then the history of one of these prospectors. The first thing that he did was to decide that he was going to base his whole future on the hope of finding gold in California. So he sold his farm in the Midwest somewhere, and then began this long trek across the Great Plains. No trains, no cars, no planes. He had to go through the torturous passes of the Rocky Mountains, over the Sierra Madre Range into the Sacramento Valley. It was a very difficult journey, and the risks and dangers were presented first by climate and also hostile Native Americans. Hostile for a good reason. Many times the prospector became completely discouraged and was tempted to turn back, especially as he came across the corpses of those who had succumbed to the weather or who had died in a gun battle along the way. But his hope of finding gold pressed him on. When he finally arrived in California, he had to spend long hours each day mining and panning for gold. From time to time, he grew so tired and weary that he would squander his meager earnings on a wild evening in a local tavern. The next morning, however, his terrible hangover convinced him how foolish he was, and he realized he had a lot more work to do before he could sit back and party. On one occasion, he became so disappointed by a continued failure in terms of finding anything that he went into town and spent several weeks just playing cards and drinking. All the while, he failed to work his claim. Eventually, he remembered his yearning for gold and started all over again. After many more years of disappointment, he finally struck a rich vein. His dream became a reality because ultimately he stuck to his final and fundamental decision. Our lives as Christian people, as Catholics, not unlike that of a prospector. God has called us to share in the divine life of His Son. He's given that life to us in baptism. Our aim is to find the gold of eternal life. Somewhere in life, however, we must make a firm decision that we are going to work toward the complete fulfillment of God's call. I'm still working on making that decision. I suspect you are as well. It's a long, difficult journey through life until we reach our goal. But really, at some point, we have to get serious. From time to time, we do grow tired and weary. We maybe squander the spiritual strength that we've gained on foolish things. Nothing too serious, perhaps. Small sins of selfishness or impatience, laziness. Maybe one day we even go so far as to begin to give up on God. We might be led to that state by a sudden death of a loved one, or a real severe financial setback, or maybe some physical problems, or even depression. But deep down, the prospector in us does not give up, does not completely abandon the desire to find gold. We can always get up, start again. And the sacrament of penance is a great, great gift in that regard. All sin gets in the way of fulfilling our real purpose in life. Small sins waste our time. They inhibit our progress. because of our weakness, because we're human beings, small sins, I guess, are inevitable, but we must still work with God's help to eliminate them. Of course, serious sin should not be part of our lives at all. It clouds our vision and may one day turn us completely away from the treasure we seek. We cannot give up. Jesus did not hesitate to present our final reward as a motive for perseverance, as he spoke of that treasure out in the field. Treasure for which a man was willing to sell everything that he had just to get that field so he could dig it up. As Christian people, you and I are prospectors. If we keep our faith and our hope in eternal life more precious than the finest gold, we will find no sacrifice too great, no work beyond us, no act of love, and one day our dream will become a reality.
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2: From ABC News, I'm Dave Packer. It's peak travel season in Europe, but some countries have issued evacuation orders for popular destinations as wildfires spread. In parts of France and Spain, tourists have been told to prepare to leave at a moment's notice. ABC foreign correspondent Marcus Moore.
3: Strong winds combined with high temperatures and drought conditions pushing the flames quickly across parts of southwestern France and central Spain. A wildfire in Valencia fanned by shifting winds, killing an elderly man. That fire now under control.
2: Also in Europe, at least one person dead, more than a dozen others injured after a car drove into a crowd at a pride parade in Berlin. Police searching for multiple suspects. President Trump met with top advisors behind closed doors at the White House Friday to discuss his options on Iran, including the possibility of significantly expanding military action against the country, say sources. ABC's Matt Rivers and Amon Jordan says Iran is exerting pressure through its proxies at a key shipping choke point.
4: The Houthis said that they were going to impose what they called a maritime embargo on Saudi oil exports transiting the Red Sea down through the Strait of Bab el-Mandeb at the southern tip of the Red Sea. And to that end, they've attacked multiple Saudi tankers over the last few days to try and enforce that embargo. In response to that, the Saudi military launching new strikes against Houthi targets inside of Yemen. And the Houthis saying that they're trying to strike back against the Saudis.
2: Maine Democrats officially have a new candidate in a race that could determine control of the Senate. Delegates chose former Maine Senate President Troy Jackson Saturday as their nominee to take on longtime Republican Senator Susan Collins.
5: This is the absolute honor of my life to accept the Democratic nomination for the U.S. Senate.
2: Now, Jackson is taking the place of Graham Plattner, who withdrew from the race after a sexual assault allegation surfaced earlier this month, an allegation which he denies. 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
6: Good morning. I'm Al Griffith. This is WBZ News Radio Boston. Maine Democrats have chosen former State Senate President Troy Jackson as their new nominee to take on Republican Senator Susan Collins in November. This comes after Graham Plattner dropped out of the race earlier this month following a sexual assault allegation that he denies. Jackson won the nominating contest easily, besting lesser-known candidates David Costello and Sandra Pelletier. In Cohasset on Friday afternoon, a car crashed into Nails Essentials Spa after police say the driver's foot reportedly got caught on the accelerator. There was significant damage to both the business and the vehicle, but no injuries were reported. Worcester officials say a sewer overflow Friday morning caused an E. coli warning to be issued. About 15,000 gallons of untreated wastewater discharged to the street from an underground pipe. Workers stopped the overflow about 2 hours after it started.
1: 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All-wheel drive. Traffic on the threes.
2: 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A pursuit on the expressway south has ended up with the right lanes taken. The expressway south at the cutout after the gas tank. Traffic is extremely light and getting by okay in the left lanes, though. And expressway north is a fantastic ride. 9 minutes Braintree to Boston. Everything else looks great south of the city and light traffic on routes 3, 24, and 95. All good around the downtown area as well as north of the city on route 1 and on routes 3, 93, 95, and 495. West of the city, there is a crash on Route 2 East by mile 117 and construction on the Mass Pike at the 95-128 interchange. A failed strut can turn any drive into a rough ride when it's time for repairs. 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It's 62 degrees, partly cloudy in Boston. David Struffolino, WBZ Traffic on the Threes.
1: Here's the four-day WBZ AccuWeather forecast.
7: Look for today to again bring sunshine much of the time, and the humidity remains low with a high of 73 close to the coast, but near 80 inland, followed by a generally clear night tonight and a low of 59 for Boston. But many suburbs turn out closer to 50 ahead of another nice day in store tomorrow with just a few clouds at times. Expect highs from 77 in the city up to 84 for some inland spots, but more clouds build in for Tuesday with a thunderstorm late or especially at night, the high 77 with showers and storms for a cool Wednesday with a high near 70. I'm AccuWeather meteorologist LaTroy Thornton, WBZ, Boston's News Radio.
6: City officials in Worcester say a sewage overflow Friday morning caused an E. coli warning to be issued. The warning says about 15,000 gallons of untreated wastewater discharged to the street from an underground pipe near a section of Route 20. Officials say workers were able to stop the leak at around 7:30 a.m. That's about 2 hours after the leak started. Some of that sewage flowed into the storm sewer system, which drains to Lake Quinsigamond through O'Hara Brook near Whitlet Drive and Ideal Road. Testing will be done daily until levels return to an acceptable range. Fishing and swimming near that affected area are restricted until then. Chelsea, once again, one of the nation's all-American cities. WBZ's Mike Macklin was there as residents and officials came out to celebrate.
8: Chelsea Puelle!
9: An enthusiastic cheer went up outside Chelsea City Hall as residents celebrated the city they call home being named an All-America City for the second year in a row.
8: Chelsea did not just win an award. Chelsea showed America what America can be.
9: Right. Chelsea State Representative Judith Garcia among local officials on hand as Governor Maura Healey saluted Chelsea, a predominantly immigrant city, for being honored for the fourth time, including 2 years in a row.
8: This award is more than about a title. It's about all of you. It's about the people who make Chelsea so great. It's an award for a city that believes everyone has a role to play.
9: Chelsea, one of 10 cities selected for the award, even as it sits in the crosshairs of the Trump administration's federal immigration crackdown. In Chelsea, Mike Macklin, WBZ, Boston's News Radio.
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10: Honestly, I've been Googling the opening date of this place for months.
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10: Like the Gruyere and tomato custard tart, like where else are you going to get that kind of ice cream?
11: It's also a taste of home for her since she's from Portland, Oregon, where the ice cream founders and cousins Kim and Tyler Malik began Salt and Straw.
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13: So I've been making ice cream for 15 years, over 2,000 recipes.
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13: 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We fold in a little bit of rum into that, three different types of vanilla beans.
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14: 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It's the same category as GLP-1 weight loss drugs, but not all peptides come with the FDA's seal of approval.
18: If you know it, then you can buy it with a credit card. If you don't, and if you can't pronounce it, and if you can't read it, you probably can't.
14: Bloomberg's Isabel Lee reports that's leading to a gray market for peptides made overseas without prescriptions or insurance coverage, some of which will only take Bitcoin for purchase.
18: To buy peptides from Chinese vendors, they've seen a 700% year-over-year increase.
14: Isabel says one advocacy group is calling it the Wild Wild West, but the FDA has formed a committee to explore making some popular peptides legally in the U.S.
0: I'm Nathan Hager, Bloomberg Business on WBZ, Boston's News Radio.
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6: Well, it hasn't happened at Fenway Park since 2007 when Felix Hernandez threw a one-hit shutout against the Red Sox. But that's how good All-Star starter Dylan Cease was for the Blue Jays yesterday. That's Cease, as in cease and desist. The right-hander grooved his way through the Sox lineup, striking out 12 on his way to a complete game shutout. The only blemish, a sixth-inning double by Andrew Monasterio. Sonny Gray went five innings, giving up 10 hits and five runs. George Springer, on an 0-2 pitch, tagged Gray for a three-run shot that gave Toronto a 4-0 lead. They went on to win it 6-0. Rubber game of the series is this afternoon at 1:35. Heading into today's fourth and final round, PGA Tour rookie Jackson Koivun shoots a 61 yesterday at the 3M Open to take a three-stroke lead at 20 under. Al Griffith, WBZ, Boston's News Radio.
1: 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All-wheel drive. Traffic on the threes.
2: At 5:13, we have a couple things to tell you about west of the city and something to look out for on the expressway. This report sponsored by Aleve. It's a disabled vehicle reported on the expressway south before Mass Ave. State police haven't found it yet, and all we're seeing in the traffic cameras is just super light traffic getting through here. It's a 9-minute ride either way between Boston and Braintree. And everything else south of the city is looking good with light traffic on Route 3 and on Route 24. West of the city on Route 2 East at Route 27 in Acton, there's a single vehicle crash after the vehicle tried to avoid a deer. And there's construction on the Mass Pike at the 95-128 interchange in Weston. No troubles end-to-end on 95 or on 495 and all good north of the city and around the downtown area. At some point, body pain may creep in and become your reality that day, but Aleve is here to keep you moving. One pill gives you up to 12 hours of body pain relief, so don't let pain hold you back. Try Aleve today. Use only as directed. It is 61 degrees, partly cloudy in Boston. David Struffolino, WBZ Traffic on the Threes.
1: Here's the four-day WBZ AccuWeather forecast.
3: Today brings another round of low humidity and sunshine much of the time with a high of 73 near the coast, although some inland spots end up closer to 80 with a generally clear night in store for tonight. Look for a low of 59 leading into another nice day tomorrow with sunshine, a few clouds at times, and highs from 77 in the city up to 84 for some of the inland suburbs. Tuesday does bring more clouds, though, and more humidity with a thunderstorm late in the day or at night with a high of 77 with more clouds Wednesday, more showers and thunderstorms, and a high closer to 70. I'm AccuWeather meteorologist LaTroy Thornton, WBZ, Boston's News Radio.

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1: Good morning, I'm Al Griffith, and here's what's happening. Maine Democrats nominated fifth-generation logger Troy Jackson as the new nominee for the U.S. Senate. He'll take on Republican Senator Susan Collins in November. ABC's Christian Cordero reports from Washington.
2: His name is Troy Jackson, and he's known as the Liberal Lumberjack. He's a fifth-generation logger from Maine who also served as president of the Maine Senate and is considered a progressive Democrat. He previously supported Graham Plattner as the Democratic Senate nominee, even rallied with him shortly before last month's primary. Plattner won that primary, but then suspended his campaign after being accused of sexual assault by a former girlfriend, which he denies.
1: Plattner's exit forced Democrats to quickly come up with a never-before-used process to choose a new nominee. Collins begins the general election cycle with a big fundraising advantage. A judge has denied a motion from Karen Reed and Aidan Kearney, the blogger known as Turtle Boy, to dismiss a defamation lawsuit against them. The pair are being sued by witnesses who testified against Reed in her criminal case, where she was accused of killing her boyfriend, Boston Police Officer John O'Keefe. In their motions to dismiss, Reed's and Kearney's attorneys said their statements were protected by Massachusetts law. Reed maintained the witnesses were the ones who actually killed him, and Kearney was one of her loudest supporters. An Elder Newburyport man is awarded $56 million in a lawsuit against Amazon. Here's WBZ's Sherry Small.
3: In 2024, an Amazon delivery driver fell asleep at the wheel in Portsmouth, New Hampshire, and crashed head-on into 78-year-old Malcolm Carnwath's car. Carnwath suffered life-threatening injuries. He reportedly underwent 24 surgeries, including a partial leg amputation, and spent 6 months in the hospital. He will forever need care. The $56 million award is believed to be the largest in any injury case against Amazon. In a statement, a company spokesperson says that Amazon respects the judicial process, calling it a tragic accident, and said that the company's thoughts remain with Carnwath. Sherry Small, WBZ Boston's News Radio.
1: Living through the biggest jump in grocery prices in half a century, as many Americans changing their eating and food shopping habits, the price of food purchased for home use has increased 33% since the beginning of 2019. People say they are hunting for deals at multiple stores and switching brands. Others are buying fewer of their favorite foods or less food overall. One reason consumers feel so pinched is other costs have climbed rapidly, most recently for gasoline. Peptides have become a wellness trend. ABC's Brian Clark says a federal panel took steps to make them more accessible.
4: You've probably heard about peptides, but if you've wondered what they are...
5: This isn't something new. Our bodies make thousands of peptides all the time, such as insulin and other hormones.
4: That's ABC medical contributor Dr. Alok Patel. A two-day hearing of an FDA panel led to six peptides approved to be legally made by compounding pharmacies. As to what they could do...
5: And regarding if they're safe and effective, short answer, we don't know, and we don't really know, because a lot of the evidence and data is based on anecdotes.
4: Powell's recommendations are not binding, but Health Secretary Robert Kennedy Jr. supports making peptides more accessible. Brian Clark, ABC News.
1: If approved, a doctor would still need to prescribe their use. Athletes on the beach in Southie this weekend for the largest beach sprint rowing competition in the U.S. Here's WBZ's Emma Friedman.
6: Attention.
7: Back on Boston's coastline for the second year, the head of the Charles Regatta is hosting Boston Beach Sprints at Carson Beach.
8: Beach sprint rowing is a newer coastal discipline, which is going to debut at the LA Olympic Games.
7: Athletes go head-to-head. They start off on the beach, sprint across the sand to their boat, zigzag around the buoys through the water 250 meters before boating back and running once again across the sand to the finish line. Brendan Mulvey is the director of racing for Head of the Charles.
8: Even though the water's a little calmer in Carson Beach than some beaches, athletes need to be used to dealing with chop and different varying conditions, which can make the racing a little more exciting and also very challenging.
7: This year there's about 130 athletes. Mary Bain is one of them.
9: And today I went up against the woman who got fourth place, so I was expected to lose, but it was a really good race. I was able to stay even with her all the way out to the last buoy.
7: In Southie, Emma Friedman, WBZ Boston's News Radio.
1: And there are plenty of iconic willow trees at the Boston Public Garden, but this week, one is missing. 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
6: Willow trees are a staple of the public garden, perhaps from the film Good Will Hunting, when Robin Williams and Matt Damon sit near a willow and chat.
10: Taste's choice moment between guys. This is really nice.
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0: this week by the lagoon, already cleaned up, leaving nothing but a stump to reconcile with.
1: Willows don't typically live that long, I don't think.
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0: This one was 68, and according to the nonprofit Friends of the Public Garden, that's the reason it fell into the drink. Thankfully, nobody was in harm's way. Jay Ouellette, WBZ, Boston's News Radio.
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3: A New England summer, three perfect days, separated by thunderstorms. Luckily, WBZ is ready for all of it. Get the most accurate forecasts, updated every 10 minutes, with traffic and weather together on the threes. 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
3: Traffic and weather together. 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
7: We have something to be careful of west of the city at 523. On Route 2 in Acton, a single vehicle crash around Route 27, but traffic is light and getting by okay. And in Weston, we've been seeing a bit of a tight squeeze on the Mass Pike at the 95-128 interchange because of ongoing construction. It's a great ride on 290 and on Route 84, and no troubles end-to-end on 95 or on 495. Everything looks great north of the city on Routes 3 and 93, as well as up and down Route 1, and it's a fantastic ride all around the downtown area. Nothing happening on the expressway or on the South Shore on Route 3. The Cape Cod bridges and Route 6 are clear. 195 and Route 24 are wide open as well. 61 degrees, partly cloudy in Boston, 51 in Lawrence, 54 in Providence, Rhode Island. David Struffolino, WBZ Traffic on the threes.
3: Here's the four-day WBZ AccuWeather forecast.
8: Look for today to keep the sunny and comfortable conditions rolling with a high of 73, then a clear sky for much of tonight and a low of 59, although some suburbs end up closer to 50, followed by more nice conditions tomorrow. Less sunshine for much of the day and highs from 77 in Boston up to 84 for some of the warmer inland suburbs, although the humidity builds back in starting Tuesday. We'll have more clouds around as well, with a thunderstorm around late or more likely at night, the high 77. Then showers and thunderstorms continue into Wednesday with a high near 70. I'm AccuWeather meteorologist LaTroy Thornton, WBZ, Boston's News Radio.
9: The Odyssey is still the hottest movie in theaters in its second week. The IMAX epic is expected to make another $85 million this weekend, breaking a box office record for director Christopher Nolan. Deadline says if that estimate holds, it would beat Nolan's previous record for second weekend box office held by The Dark Knight in 2008. Poised to come in second is Disney's live-action Moana, which should bring in another $10 million in its third weekend. Toy Story 5, which has made nearly $450 million so far, is on track for a third-place finish. Jimothy Summer has a Massachusetts twist. Here's WBZ's Jay Ouellette.
10: Jimothy, the viral raccoon with short spine syndrome, who took over the internet this month after being filmed scampering across a field in Seattle, now has his own beer can from Massachusetts' beloved Treehouse Brewing Company. The all-white can featuring a geometric depiction of Jimothy is on sale now at Treehouse's Charlton location, filled with the brewery's popular Julius American IPA. Jimothy has had quite the week, already earning his own bobblehead from the National Bobblehead Hall of Fame, and a Seattle City Council member is hosting a fan art competition and official city proclamation in his honor this weekend. Jay Ouellette, WBZ Boston's News Radio.
2: Reports say Sean Diddy Combs was involved in a fight in prison at Fort Dix in New Jersey. It happened when another inmate made a remark to Combs, which instigated the fight. He was then sent to solitary confinement. Combs is serving a 50-month sentence for transporting prostitutes. The Flamingo Resort in Las Vegas is planning to open an immersive exhibit on Mike Tyson. As Michael Kastner reports, the Iron Mike Legacy, the Mike Tyson immersive experience, is based on the life of the former heavyweight boxing champ.
11: Caesars says the attraction will explore the boxer's life through seven rooms of augmented reality, virtual reality, holograms, and projection mapping technologies. Tyson himself says the attraction touches on all the highs and lows of his life. Tickets for the attraction go on sale August 5th, and prices range from $59 to $129. I'm Michael Kastner.
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12: Welcome to the WBZ Book Club. This is Jordan Rich. I'm currently reading a book by a Russian author translated into English. It's called Untraceable by Sergei Lebedev. The setting is Russia and Europe around the time of the fall of the Soviet Union. An elderly, ruthless chemist, a Professor Kaliten, has created the unthinkable, an untraceable, extremely dangerous poison called neophyte. He did so while working in a lab in the Russian Far East. When the Soviet Union collapsed, he defected to Germany with a new identity. Ultimately, the professor's identity is outed, and the Russians send two soldiers, special forces assassins, out to kill him, ironically using his own undetectable poison. The action is intense, with the elements of poison, power, and Vladimir Putin front and center. A work of historical fiction, scary enough to be true. The novel Untraceable by Russian author Sergei Lebedev. And that's the book club, WBZ, Boston's News Radio.
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2: Good morning, I'm Al Griffith, and here's what's happening. Maine Democrats have picked former state Senate President Troy Jackson as their new nominee to take on Republican Senator Susan Collins in November. Now, this comes after Graham Plattner dropped out of the race earlier this month in the wake of a sexual assault allegation that he denies. With a 566-5 vote from the delegates, Jackson won the nominating contest easily, beating David Costello and Sandra Pelletier. 58-year-old Jackson is a fifth-generation logger, was state Senate president from 2018 to 2024, and previously served as a state rep. Now attention turns toward the general election as Democrats try to unseat Collins. She's been a U.S. senator for 29 years. Big picture, this race in Maine is seen as key to Democrats' ability to flipping the U.S. Senate. The Associated Press reports at least one person is dead in Berlin after a car drives through a crowd near the city's LGBTQ Pride Parade, one of Europe's largest pride events.
0: Police say an active manhunt is underway for multiple suspects, but authorities are not elaborating on whether they believe this incident was an intentional act or an accident. The pride event itself was canceled immediately and people told to go home. This unfolded in a park along the parade route. Authorities saying that some people suffered life-threatening injuries.
2: That's ABC's Marcus Moore. Celebrating in Chelsea as the city gets an honor on a nationwide scale.
1: It's the second year in a row that the National Civic League has honored Chelsea with its All-America designation, and the predominantly Latino city with the largest foreign-born population of any community in Massachusetts is beaming with pride.
4: Communities like Chelsea are a part of America, and we write the story of this great nation every single day.
1: Chelsea Representative Judith Garcia praised her city's people, as did Governor Maura Healey.
23: It's not just the diversity, it's the way that this community turns diversity into connection, collaboration, and strength. That's the Chelsea way.
1: Chelsea honored even as it sits in the crosshairs of the national immigration crackdown by the Trump administration.
24: What the Trump administration has done to our communities and our immigrant communities through the cruel actions of ICE has been horrible. You know, as governor, I'm going to continue to stand up to ICE to protect our residents, to protect our communities.
1: In Chelsea, Mike Macklin, WBZ, Boston's News Radio.
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3: 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All-wheel drive. Traffic on the threes.
7: Looking at a great ride around the downtown area at 533. Traffic is light on the lower deck of 93 in the Zakin Bridge. About a three-minute ride. The lever connector ramps are wide open to and from Storrow Drive. And the Tobin Bridge and the airport tunnels to and from Logan Airport all in the clear. Route 1's wide open between the Tobin Bridge and Topsfield. Routes 3 and 93 are hassle-free to and from New Hampshire. 95 and 495, both good to go top to bottom. No brake lights west of the city. A 12-minute ride on the Mass Pike between 495 and 290. And south of the city, nothing happening on the expressway or on Route 3. The Cape Cod bridges look good, and so does Route 24. It's 61 degrees and partly cloudy in Boston. David Struffolino, WBZ, traffic on the threes.
3: Here's the four-day WBZ AccuWeather forecast.
8: Look for today to again bring sunshine much of the time, and the humidity remains low with a high of 73 close to the coast, but near 80 inland, followed by a generally clear night tonight and a low of 59 for Boston. But many suburbs turn out closer to 50 ahead of another nice day in store tomorrow with just a few clouds at times. Expect highs from 77 in the city up to 84 for some inland spots, but more clouds build in for Tuesday with a thunderstorm late or especially at night, the high 77 with showers and storms for a cool Wednesday with a high near 70. I'm AccuWeather meteorologist LaTroy Thornton, WBZ, Boston's News Radio.
2: Three people are in custody after a chase that ended in a crash in Braintree. Police say a trooper patrolling Route 93 spotted a vehicle that was the subject of a Be On The Lookout alert. When the trooper attempted to stop the vehicle, the driver didn't pull over. Officials saw the same vehicle leave the highway a few minutes later, which then crashed, leading the three occupants to try and flee on foot. All three were taken into custody. Nobody was injured. Some new restrictions are in place for the media ahead of Monday's opening statements in the Lindsay Clancy murder trial. WBZ's Jared Brosnan gets us caught up on the latest.
25: Lindsay Clancy's former husband, Patrick Clancy, had asked the judge to keep the public from seeing and hearing two key pieces of evidence: the initial 911 call made by Patrick the night his children died, and any autopsy photos taken of the children. Judge William Sullivan ruling in favor of Patrick's motion, saying, quote, any such access, recording, display, reproduction, distribution, or other dissemination by the media will create a substantial likelihood of harm or other harmful consequence to the Clancy family. This will have no impact on the trial itself, as the jurors will be presented with both pieces of evidence. Patrick is expected to be the first witness called to the stand once opening statements conclude. Jared Brosnan, WBZ, Boston's News Radio.
2: A man who was found fatally beaten on Boston Common this week has been identified. Officers responded to a radio call early Wednesday morning for a man down at the intersection of Boylston and Tremont Streets suffering from head trauma. Boston EMS took him to Tufts Medical Center, where he was pronounced dead. The victim has now been identified as 35-year-old Jonathan Sannon of Norwood. Ashley Jeremy was arraigned on murder and assault charges. MSPCA Angel and six of its shelter partners are waiving adoption fees this weekend for dozens of their dogs. Here's WBZ's Suzanne Sawsville.
5: Angel is taking advantage of World Cup momentum and having a World Pup Adopt-a-thon.
6: In animal welfare, we've got to try to get some kind of hook to get people in the door.
5: Corinne Burgone with Angel says they're waiving the adoption fee for dogs 1 year or older, like 11-year-old Cuervo.
6: He is the cutest little, what we'd call like a low rider bully. He's chunky, he's snuggly, he's snorty, and he just wants to be friends with everybody he meets.
5: Because of the economy, they're seeing an uptick in surrenders.
6: People are housing insecure. People are, you know, living paycheck to paycheck more than ever before. So those animals are sometimes being surrendered to us when there's no other option.
5: The fee for a one-year-old dog is normally $500.
6: Most people like turn around and invest it back into the animal and buy extra toys or a nicer bed.
5: And JP, Suzanne Sawsville, WBZ, Boston's News Radio.
2: Coming up, a former nurse at a Boston hospital will be arraigned in court this coming week, accused of sexually assaulting two teenage boys in his care.
9: Magic the Gathering cast a positive spell for toy maker Hasbro, bringing in $543 million in revenue in the most recent quarter.
10: When you think about Magic, that's a big business for us.
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9: Indeed, it's not just kids who are now buying Hasbro products.
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9: Rival toy maker Mattel reports earnings on August 4th. I'm Charlie Pellett, Bloomberg Business on WBZ. 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
27: Bud
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4: 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Stay ahead with the most accurate weather, updated every 10 minutes, with traffic and weather together on the threes. 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
6: It's easy to see why Toronto right-hander Dylan Cease was the American League All-Star starting pitcher. He absolutely carved up the Red Sox hitters yesterday, going the distance, giving up just one hit, striking out 12, and shutting out Boston 6-0. The game was never even close, as Sonny Gray was very hittable, lasting just 5 innings, giving up 5 runs on 10 hits, the most damage occurring in the 5-run third inning when the Blue Jays had 6 straight hits. Third and final game of the series this afternoon at 1:35. It's day 2 of the New England Patriots training camp. Patriots have reportedly signed second-round linebacker Gabe Akers, and the Patriots owner Bob Kraft says the team is prepared to make Christian Gonzalez the highest-paid cornerback and highest-paid player in Patriots history. Al Griffith, WBZ, Boston's News Radio.
4: 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All-wheel drive. Traffic on the threes.
7: At 5:43, we're doing well around the downtown area. 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Traffic is light on the lower deck of 93 in the Zakin Bridge, as well as on the lever connector ramps in the Tobin Bridge and through the tunnels to and from Logan Airport. It's A-OK on the Mass Pike between Austin and Auburn, less than a 15-minute ride between 95 and 495. And both 95 and 495, a great ride end-to-end. North of the city, it's wide open on Route 1 between the Tobin Bridge and Topsfield, and Routes 3 and 93 are wide open to and from New Hampshire. Looking good south of the city on Route 24 and on Route 3 and on the expressway. 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It is 61 degrees and partly sunny in Boston. David Struffolino, WBZ Traffic on the threes.
4: Here's the four-day WBZ AccuWeather forecast.
8: Today brings another round of low humidity and sunshine much of the time, with a high of 73 near the coast, although some inland spots end up closer to 80 with a generally clear night in store for tonight. Look for a low of 59 leading into another nice day tomorrow with sunshine, a few clouds at times, and highs from 77 in the city up to 84 for some of the inland suburbs. Tuesday does bring more clouds, though, and more humidity with a thunderstorm late in the day or at night with a high of 77, with more clouds Wednesday, more showers and thunderstorms, and a high closer to 70. I'm AccuWeather meteorologist LaTroy Thornton, WBZ, Boston's News Radio.

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1: Good morning, I'm Al Griffith, and here's what's happening. City officials in Worcester say a sewer overflow Friday morning caused an E. coli warning to be issued. A statement from the city says about 15,000 gallons of untreated wastewater discharged to the street from an underground pipe near a section of Route 20. Officials say workers were able to stop the leak at around 7:30 a.m., about 2

0: to check and make sure that beach is open. 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
1: According to the Department of Public Health Interactive Beach Dashboard, 16 cities and towns are listed with beaches that are closed. High bacteria levels account for most of the closures. The state health department reminds us swimming in beach water that has high levels of bacteria can be risky and can result in illnesses, including nausea, vomiting, abdominal pain, skin rash, and more. Although a beach could be posted, the public can still visit that location and take part in other activities that don't involve contact with the water, playing sports like volleyball or even just sunbathing. Check the DPH dashboard for updated beach information. Charlie Bergeron, WBZ, Boston's News Radio.
0: Former State Senate President Troy Jackson is officially Maine's Democratic nominee for the U.S. Senate. Here's Lisa Carton.
2: Jackson overwhelmingly won the vote Saturday as hundreds of delegates gathered in Bangor to pick a replacement for Graham Plattner. Jackson will now go on to face Republican Senator Susan Collins in the November 3rd general election. Three Democrats were on the ballot to replace Plattner, who dropped out of the race following sexual assault allegations. I'm Lisa Carton.
0: President Trump is going ahead with new double-digit tariffs on dozens of U.S. trading partners just as the clock ran out Friday on stopgap levies he imposed after a stinging defeat at the Supreme Court. Gas prices soared above $4 this week as the U.S. and Iran launched more attacks, and U.S. applications for jobless benefits tumbled to the lowest level in more than five decades last week. The number of Americans applying for unemployment benefits in the week ending July 18th declined by 22,000 to 187,000. That's the fewest number of weekly applications since the week ending September 6th, 1969. Athletes in Southie this weekend going head-to-head at the beach. Here's WBZ's Emma Friedman.
3: Over 100 athletes are at Carson Beach competing in the second ever Boston Beach Sprints.
4: It was fun to get out there. I had a very good partner who put up with me. I just love to experience what the athletes are experiencing.
3: Brendan Mulvey is the director of racing with Head of the Charles Regatta that puts on the event.
4: It consists of athletes going head-to-head, starting on the beach, running down to their boats, slaloming out 250 meters, rowing back to the beach, jumping out of their boat, and racing to the finish line.
3: Beach sprint rowing is a new Olympic discipline that's making its Olympic debut at the LA 2028 Olympic Games.
5: This is my first year racing on the senior team, so I'm racing like 30-year-olds. I'm only 18, just graduated high school.
3: Mary Bain is one of the competitors.
5: So it's been fun racing adults. It's definitely been an adventure, but yesterday I was surprised that I moved out of time trials. I got 13th out of 28.
3: In Southie, Emma Friedman, WBZ, Boston's News Radio.
0: San Francisco 49ers coach Kyle Shanahan was injured in a car crash earlier this month that will limit his participation at the start of training camp. The 49ers making that announcement yesterday when camp opened. Shanahan suffered a concussion, broke his nose and several ribs, and injured his hands in the crash. Now, the team described the injuries only as non-life-threatening and thanked first responders for their work at the scene of the crash last week. The Niners will conduct their first practice today with assistant head coach, offensive line coach Chris Forster running the team. Meanwhile, Patriots training camp opened yesterday. Beauty takes a fall in Boston's public garden. WBZ's Jay Willett says one willow tree is down for the count.
6: You counted the rings I saw. Can you tell how old this tree was?
7: 50s, 60s, or something like that.
6: A 68-year-old willow tree collapses into the lagoon this week at the Boston Public Garden to the shock and awe of photographers and tourists nearby.
8: I was close.
7: At least they're going to replant them, hopefully.
6: The nonprofit Friends of the Public Garden says this white willow was old, well past its life expectancy of 30 to 50 years. Nobody was hurt. Now all that remains is a stump, which passerbys have already taken to carving their initials into.
7: Unfortunate, but yeah, they'll be back.
6: Jay Willett, WBZ, Boston's News Radio.
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3: It's electric.
2: Right.
1: 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All-wheel drive. Traffic on the threes.
4: We have something to be careful of south of the city at 553. It's a disabled vehicle in the right lane, 24 north, at the end of the on-ramp coming up from Route 140. Nothing in the way on 195 between Route 24 and 495, and Route 25 and Route 6 and the Cape Cod bridges all in great shape with light traffic. And the same for Route 3 between the Sagamore Bridge and the expressway. That's a 36-minute ride. And the expressway itself looks great between Braintree and Boston. The downtown area looks great, too. Light traffic for the lower deck of 93 and the Zakin Bridge, as well as the Tobin Bridge and the tunnels under Boston Harbor. Everything's good to go north of the city on Route 1 and on Routes 3 and 93 and 95 and 495. It's uneventful west of the city on Routes 2 and 290 and 495 and on the Mass Pike, but we're getting just picked up a minor crash off to the right, 95-128 north by Trapello Road. It's 61 degrees, partly sunny in Boston, 49 in Worcester, 54 in Portsmouth, New Hampshire. David Struffolino, WBZ Traffic on the Threes.
1: Here's the four-day WBZ AccuWeather forecast.
5: Look for today to keep the sunny and comfortable conditions rolling with a high of 73, then a clear sky for much of tonight and a low of 59, although some suburbs end up closer to 50, followed by more nice conditions tomorrow. We'll have sunshine for much of the day and highs from 77 in Boston up to 84 for some of the warmer inland suburbs, although the humidity builds back in starting Tuesday. We'll have more clouds around as well with a thunderstorm around late or more likely at night, the high 77. Then showers and thunderstorms continue into Wednesday with a high near 70. I'm AccuWeather meteorologist LaTroy Thornton, WBZ, Boston's News Radio.
6: Grammy-winning singer Chris Brown pleaded guilty to brawling at a London nightclub in 2023, a fight in which he hit a music producer over the head with a bottle. Brown changed his plea during a hearing at London's Southwark Crown Court on Friday. Prosecutors dropped more serious charges, including assault and attempting to cause grievous bodily harm, in exchange for the guilty plea. Brown had been free on bail, allowing him to tour in Europe and North America. He remains free on bail and will be sentenced on October 26th. Well, here's a stunning twist to a story that made international headlines. WBZ's Jay Willett has more.
7: 19-year-old Tyquan Johnson, whose 2007 birth was declared a miracle by Pope Leo XIV, is now wanted by police in connection with a double shooting in Newport, Rhode Island. Johnson was born with no signs of a heartbeat an hour after his birth and made a full recovery that the Vatican determined was scientifically inexplicable. Now fast forward 19 years, police say Johnson targeted two victims, aged 22 and 25, in a shooting last week on Truman Street. Both were treated for non-life-threatening injuries and released from the hospital. Police say Johnson is armed and dangerous, and a warrant has been issued for felony assault with a firearm. Jay Willett, WBZ Boston's News Radio.

0: Rick Moranis has finally answered fans' questions about a Spaceballs sequel. He returns as Dark Helmet in Spaceballs, the new one, the long-awaited follow-up to Mel Brooks' 1987 cult classic. The sequel is set to open in April 2027. And Paramount will not close its multi-billion dollar merger with Warner Brothers until a court decides whether or not the deal violates antitrust laws.
1: The deal would combine two of Hollywood's five biggest film distributors and two of the five major cable channel companies. A coalition of states led by Democratic attorneys general filed a lawsuit alleging the merger violates a section of an act that bars mergers that would substantially lessen competition or creates a monopoly. Paramount Skydance reached an agreement with the California Department of Justice and the Writers Guild of America to pause the deal until either the court issues a ruling or until June 1, 2027, whichever comes first. I'm Scott Carr.
0: The latest news, traffic, and weather coming up.
2: Polestar postmortem. A complicated U.S. relationship with China killed the Polestar EV brand, but I'm not really sure they would have survived anyway. Polestar sold fewer than 2,000 vehicles in the U.S. in the first half of this year. Sales fell 42% from last year after federal tax credits went away. Now, I never really warmed up to Polestar's vehicles. Last summer, they took me to Montreal for a brand immersion, and I really tried to understand what made them special, and I couldn't. Their infotainment systems were complicated, and AM radio wasn't available. Polestar's vehicles weren't bad, but when you saw what other luxury brands, particularly Cadillac, were doing with their EVs, and the cachet that brands like Tesla and now Rivian have, Polestar kind of got lost in the shuffle. With a Car Chronicles test drive, I'm Jeff Gilbert.
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9: 61 degrees in Boston at 6 o'clock. Good morning. I'm Charlie Bergeron. Here's what's happening. The race for a coveted Senate seat in Maine is now all set. Weeks after Democrat Graham Plattner dropped out of the race following sexual assault accusations he denied, the state's Democratic Party yesterday selecting Troy Jackson to run against Republican incumbent Susan Collins in November. ABC's Christiane Cordero.
10: With control of the Senate up for grabs, the Democratic Senate nominee from Maine is off to the races. Troy Jackson winning a landslide of Democratic delegates. Jackson spoke with ABC News right after his nomination victory.
11: Fighting for universal health care, you know, Medicare for all, prescription drugs. I mean, you know, a litany of economic issues.
10: Democrats need to pick up four seats in November to flip the Senate, and Maine is among the states they consider a must-win.
9: Republicans immediately launched an ad campaign against Jackson, accusing him of having a volatile temper and linking him to Plattner. A grandmother was allegedly shot Friday. This was in Avon, Maine, while helping her son pick up his children from the family of his ex-wife. The victim taken by Life Flight to an area hospital, her condition unknown this morning. Officials have not disclosed who shot the woman. No arrests thus far have been made. Pain at the pump continues. No relief in sight.
12: According to Gas Buddy, the national average for a gallon of regular gas is once again over $4, prices that are expected to keep rising. The cost of diesel, again, over $5 a gallon.
13: To see prices reaching over $5, close to $6, is rough.
12: Gas prices in California are nearing $6 a gallon, the highest in the country. Prices which experts say, given the hurricane season, war in Ukraine, and historic shortfalls in the U.S. Strategic Petroleum Reserves, could remain for a while. Dave Packer, ABC News, New York.
9: AAA reports the average price for a gallon of regular gas in Massachusetts right now, $4.12. That's up about 10 cents from last week, and it's up $1.08 per gallon from 1 year ago. There is a far bigger cleanup than normal underway at a salon on the South Shore. Here's WBZ's Nicole Davis.
14: It was your typical Friday at the Nails Essential Spa on King Street in Cohasset. People were inside getting pedicures and manicures before the weekend. All of a sudden, there was a huge crash. Police say just before 4 o'clock in the afternoon, a car smashed into the front of the salon. It caused significant damage to the entrance and the front walls. Officials say the damage was so significant, fire crews had to shut off the power for a time and help make a way for people to get out. Police say the crash happened when the driver was trying to park in front of the building. Their foot got stuck on the gas while they were trying to brake, and they plowed right in. Nobody in the salon was hurt. The driver also appeared to be okay. At this point, police have not announced any charges. Nicole Davis, WBZ, Boston's News Radio. Yeah,
9: if you've ever watched cat videos on your phone, now you can see them on the big screen, and we'll tell you how. Coming up in just a couple of minutes. 603 and to the highways. It's the Subaru Retailers of New England. All-wheel drive, traffic on the threes. David Struffolino, welcome to another Sunday, my friend.
15: Happy Sunday, Charlie. Couple things to be careful of, right? Meow. West of the city, 95-128 north around Trapello Road in Waltham. A single vehicle crash. It's off to the right now after reportedly striking the median and bouncing over to the right. Traffic is light through the area, though, and nothing happening on the Mass Pike or on 290 or on 495 or on Route 2. South of the city, a disabled vehicle to watch out for. This is off to the right. It's in the right lane on Route 24 north at the end of the on-ramp from Route 140. Nothing in the way on 195 or 495 or around the Cape Cod area or on Route 3 or on the expressway. The downtown area looks great with light traffic, and everything's good to go north of the city on Route 1 and on Routes 3 and 93 and 95 and 495. On the T, Worcester train 5508, it is 10 to 20 minutes behind schedule. David Struffolino, WBZ, traffic on the threes.
9: Thank you, David. Let's check the four-day WBZ AccuWeather forecast. And LaTroy Thornton says, just great today. Sun, clouds, low humidity, 70s along the shore, about 80 for a high inland. Clear tonight, again, kind of chilly, 50 in the suburbs for a low close to 60 in Boston. Tomorrow, sun, clouds, another nice day, 77 in Boston, 84 in the suburbs. Tuesday, we'll see the humidity ramp up, get some clouds, maybe a thunderstorm later in the afternoon or at night, high 77. And then Wednesday, cloudy showers and thunderstorms. And again, only 70 for a high. 61 degrees with sunshine in Boston at 6:05. Ever find yourself getting sucked into watching those cat videos on your phone? Well, now you can make plans to enjoy those videos on the big screen. 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
16: Next month, it's all about cats at the movies. Regent Theater in Arlington is one of the theaters partnering up with local cat organizations for Cat Video Fest 2026. It's positively perfect for those who love a good cat compilation, bringing the joy of cat videos to the big screen. Folks submitted unique videos of their furry friends that are being turned into a 70-minute reel that's literally just cats being cats. It kicks off at Regent Theater in Arlington August 6th, and 10% of the proceeds will go towards the Boston nonprofit All Cats All the Time. Cat Video Fest is also coming to Marblehead, and if you're on the Cape, no worries, there's also a showing in Chatham. Emma Friedman, WBZ, Boston's News Radio.
9: A federal appeals court in Boston yesterday refusing to allow the Trump administration to implement an executive order covering 23 states that aims to tighten rules for mail-in voting ahead of the November elections. The U.S. Circuit Court of Appeals rejected the administration's request by a 2-1 vote to lift an injunction several Democratic-led states secured last month from a lower court judge who concluded key parts of the order were unconstitutional. The executive order signed by the president in March directed the U.S. Department of Homeland Security to compile and transmit to states a list of confirmed U.S. citizens eligible to vote in each state. Judge Indira Talwani ruled the president does not have the authority to direct DHS to compile voter eligibility lists for each state to use. Former NFL guard, former New England Patriot Jordan Devie has died.
17: Lindsay Devie announced her husband's death on social media Friday, saying it would have been their 15th wedding anniversary. She also provided a link to a GoFundMe account, which said he took his own life. Devie played for the New England Patriots when they won the Super Bowl in 2014. His family said they believe that he suffered from CTE, but that they won't be able to test for the neurodegenerative disease based on the way Devie died. He is survived by his parents, his wife, and their four children. Jordan Devie was 38 years old. I'm Lisa Carton.
9: Intense heat expanding across the central United States, creating some dangerous conditions.
18: Temperatures above 100 degrees from Dallas to North Dakota are forecast through the weekend and into next week because of a heat dome for some areas. With the National Weather Service's Bob Orvik saying about 130 million people are under an extreme heat warning or heat advisory.
19: There's a pretty persistent area of heat across the middle part of the country. And currently, it doesn't look like there's going to be much in the way of changes with respect to the whole weather pattern that is supporting the heat. So we do anticipate the heat to continue into this week and stretching all the way from the Canadian border down to the Gulf Coast.
18: The weather shifts a bit during the week. The worst pockets of heat across Texas and parts of the Gulf Coast by Wednesday. I'm Julie Walker.
9: 608 and to business with Bloomberg.
20: That face, that face, that CoverGirl face.
21: Well, if you remember that jingle from the 1980s, CoverGirl is shifting its focus to you. CoverGirl's new strategy is to prioritize women in their 40s, 50s, and early 60s, known as Gen X.
22: Turns out that Gen X, they're right now the world's highest spending generation across all consumer categories.
21: Senior editor Ann Riley Moffitt with Bloomberg Businessweek says CoverGirl has been around since the 1960s. And this is really a better fit.
22: And when you think about it, CoverGirl is a woman on the cover of a magazine. And that's not even a phrase that many of your teens know about.
21: Even though CoverGirl is targeting a higher income audience, keeping the price point low, less than $10, is another part of their strategy.
22: This is a generation that is also feeling squeezed, that they're raising kids in many cases. They are taking care of aging parents in many cases. They might be saving for retirement.
21: That allows CoverGirl to aim for all demographics and generations while recognizing its sweet spot is Gen X. I'm Amy Morris, Bloomberg Business on WBZ, Boston's News Radio.
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26: Behind the brilliant one-hit complete game tossed by Dylan Cease yesterday, the Blue Jays blanking the Red Sox 6-0. The only hit in the game for the Sox was by Andrew Monasterio. He doubled in the sixth. Cease struck out 12 Sox batters. Sonny Gray got the start for Boston, trying for his 13th win of the season, but he just didn't have it, giving up 10 hits and 5 runs in 5 innings. Alec Gamboa came on in relief for Gray. Rubber game of the series is later today at 1:35. Patriots training camp opened to the public this weekend, and on day one yesterday, the fans were flocking to Foxborough. Christian Gonzalez looking for a new contract. Well, he was front and center on the field. Meanwhile, Patriots owner Robert Kraft saying Gonzalez has been offered the highest contract in Patriots history. Al Griffith, WBZ, Boston's News Radio.
9: 6:13 and back to the roads. 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Traffic on the threes. Morning, David.
15: Morning, Charlie. We'll begin with a look around the downtown area this time around. This report is sponsored by Aleve, and it looks great around downtown with light traffic for the lower deck of 93 and the Zakin Bridge. It's about a 3-minute ride, and light traffic for the Tobin Bridge and the tunnels under Boston Harbor. Everything's looking good north of the city on Route 1 and on Routes 3, 93 and 95. And 495 looks great through the Lawrence and Lowell and Littleton areas, as well as west of the city around 290 and on the Mass Pike. 290 and the Pike, both trouble-free, and so is Route 2. South of the city, moving well on 495 through the Mansfield and Middleborough areas, as well as on 95 and 24 to and from Rhode Island and on Route 3 and on the expressway. At some point, body pain may creep in and become your reality that day, but Aleve is here to keep you moving. One pill gives you up to 12 hours of body pain relief, so don't let pain hold you back. Try Aleve today. Use as directed. David Struffolino, WBZ Traffic on the threes.
9: Thank you, weather forecast. LaTroy Thornton tells us we have another great day in store today. Sun, clouds, low humidity, mid-70s for Boston for a high closer to 80 inland. Clear overnight tonight, 59 a low in the city, 50 in many of the suburbs. And then tomorrow, another nice day with sun, clouds, high 77 in Boston, 80s in some of the interior suburbs. Starts to get a little bit wet once we head toward the midweek. Right now, sunshine in the city and 61 degrees.
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9: Good morning. I'm Charlie Bergeron. Here are the five things you need to know at 6:15. A federal appeals court in Boston yesterday refused to allow the Trump administration to implement an executive order which would have tightened rules for mail-in voting ahead of November's elections. The scope of the cyclosporiasis outbreak could be broader than illnesses related to orders from Taco Bell. Gas prices higher. The average cost for a gallon of regular unleaded gas in the Bay State now $4.12. That's 10 cents higher than just a week ago. Former Maine

0: state lawmaker Troy Jackson secured the Democratic nomination for U.S. Senate yesterday and will face Republican Senator Susan Collins in November. Well, congratulations to the city of Chelsea, one of the nation's newest all-American cities. WBZ's Mike Macklin was there as residents and officials came out to celebrate.
1: Chelsea puede!
2: The Chelsea way!
3: An enthusiastic cheer went up outside Chelsea City Hall as residents celebrated the city they call home being named an All-America City for the second year in a row.
4: Chelsea did not just win an award. Chelsea showed America what America can be.
3: Right. Chelsea State Representative Judith Garcia among local officials on hand as Governor Maura Healey saluted Chelsea, a predominantly immigrant city, for being honored for the fourth time, including 2 years in a row.
5: This award is more than about a title. It's about all of you. It's about the people who make Chelsea so great. It's an award for a city that believes everyone has a role to play.
3: Chelsea, one of 10 cities selected for the award, even as it sits in the crosshairs of the Trump administration's federal immigration crackdown. In Chelsea, Mike Macklin, WBZ, Boston's News Radio.
0: A drowning reported last night at the quarries in Milford. The Worcester County District Attorney's Office confirming an investigation is underway by Milford and by state police. The victim has not been located. Last week, an 18-year-old girl fell about 12 feet from a rock ledge into the Shawbrook quarries and had to be taken by helicopter to UMass Medical Center. Thousands of students taking to the streets in India, marching on Parliament and even clashing with police in what they're calling the cockroach movement. Here's ABC's Guy Davies.
6: The party was started by Abhijeet Dike, a Boston University student. A satirical joke at first, they sarcastically claim to champion the cause of the lazy and the unemployed. The CJP now has tens of millions of followers online. They call themselves the voice of India's burnt-out youth, using AI-generated content, memes, and irreverent humor to spread their call for education reform.
0: This massive movement in India began in May after the Chief Justice of India compared unemployed young people to cockroaches during a court hearing. A new survey reveals construction is booming when it comes to an increase in wages.
7: An analysis by ADP found that last month pay growth for job changers in construction was up nearly 13%. Median gross pay was over $59,000 compared to $43,000 for all job switchers that month. ADP says the hiring boom for construction workers, along with their increasing salaries, is likely to continue while apprenticeships and trade programs grow. I'm Rob Martier.
0: Well, if you are fortunate enough to be flying out of town soon for a vacation destination, how about some tips on how to minimize jet lag?
8: Tara Schmidt, registered dietitian at Mayo Clinic, says make yourself eat, even if it would normally be your bedtime, but it's breakfast time at your destination.
9: Even though it might not feel like your regular breakfast time or lunchtime, try to do something to start to align your meals with that new time zone so that your body can start to align its kind of hunger cues with, all right, I woke up a few hours ago, it's time to eat something.
8: Schmidt says to avoid stomach aches, keep meals small just before and during travel. And later in the trip, you can ease into eating a fuller meal. Schmidt says also consuming alcohol will likely mess with your sleep and use caffeine strategically. I'm Donna Warder.
0: A floating restaurant and bar on Lake Winnipesaukee in Alton, New Hampshire, known as The Dive, destroyed by fire yesterday. Fire crews fighting the flames from fire boats. No injuries reported. An investigation underway to determine what caused that fire. So we wrap up the weekend today, but there are still plenty of things to do.
10: The big free admission Pokemon and TCG show returns to Marlboro today. The Solomon Pond Mall will be transformed into a collector's hotspot, featuring over 130 vendor tables selling everything from Pokemon, Magic the Gathering, and other memorabilia. Admission to the event is, well, you guessed it, free, and the show wraps up at 6 p.m. Over in Belmont, you have the chance to partake in an interactive performance and theater group led by local instructors Jeff Worth and Caro Murphy. The full-day event brings together 20 participants to learn more about live performing and interactive acting before putting those skills to the test in front of a live audience. Tickets for the workshop are

0: $120 with lunch and dinner included, and doors for the final performance will open at 7 p.m. And there's a community thrift market opening today in Charlestown. Over at the Anchor, folks can get a drink at the nearby waterfront beer garden and spend the afternoon browsing items from 50 local vendors, which will feature clothes, jewelry, and more. Access to the event is free, and the market opens at noon. 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
1: 621 and 61 degrees in Boston. Another great day in store today. Four-day forecast coming up with LaTroy Thornton. Traffic with David Struffolino next.
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0: It is 6:23. Let's go check the roads. We do this every 10 minutes. The Subaru Retailers of New England, all-wheel drive traffic on the threes. Hello, Strub.
1: Hello, Charlie. We begin with a ride south of the city this time. It's right on time on 95 and 24 to and from Rhode Island, as well as on the expressway and on Route 3. The Cape Cod bridges are clear, and the same for Route 6 and 25 and 28. All good heading home from New Hampshire, too, with light traffic on Routes 3 and 93. And on 95, that's good from Kittery through Newburyport. 495 is A-OK between Amesbury and Andover. Route 1 has no delays between Danvers and downtown, and the downtown area looks fantastic. All good west of the city on 495 and on Route 2 and 290 on the Mass Pike. On the T, Worcester train 5508 is 10 to 20 minutes behind schedule. David Struffolino, WBZ traffic on the threes.
0: And now the four-day WBZ AccuWeather forecast with LaTroy Thornton.
2: Look for today to keep the sunny and comfortable conditions rolling with a high of 73, then a clear sky for much of tonight and a low of 59. Although some suburbs end up closer to 50, followed by more nice conditions tomorrow. We'll have sunshine for much of the day and highs from 77 in Boston, up to 84 for some of the warmer inland suburbs. Although the humidity builds back in starting Tuesday, we'll have more clouds around as well, with a thunderstorm around late or more likely at night, the high 77. Then showers and thunderstorms continue into Wednesday with a high near 70. I'm AccuWeather meteorologist LaTroy Thornton, WBZ, Boston's News Radio.
0: 67 degrees this morning in Sandwich, just 51 degrees, a little cooler in Worcester, 51 in Lowell. And here in Boston, a little bit warmer at 61 degrees at 625.
3: I'm Drew Mulholland at the WBZ Water Cooler. Oh, it has been a busy weekend on the Boston music scene. Ariana Grande, John Mellencamp, Train, all in the area. Now in Worcester, Bolins, it's Niall Conley today. Amazing singer-songwriter, no stranger to Massachusetts.
4: When I'm choosing a tour and choosing a venue, I want to know it's somewhere where the stories will also work, you know, because there's some places where people aren't coming with that. It has to be a listening room, you know, so for the stories to be able to carry, you know, and that is a big part of my performance, all right.
3: Originally from Cork, Ireland, Niall Conley, you probably heard the accent. 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
5: New open-air suites, which are private upscale seating with space to relax, and it can host up to 8 people. 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
3: Mansfield, it all started as Great Woods. 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Thank you. I'm Drew Mulholland at the WBZ Water Cooler.
0: It is 6:26. Another data center project is running into some major pushback.
6: Residents in Carroll County, Kentucky, are voicing their opposition to the construction of a 500-acre data center, saying the $9.6 billion project will jack up energy costs. The project comes from Poe Companies, the developer behind another data center project in Louisville. The sale of the land was revealed in a press release from the mayor of Carrollton, Rob Adams, who calls it a rare opportunity for the community. Mike Dubusky, ABC News.
0: There have been some major developments concerning the future of the Marvel Cinematic Universe. During a panel at San Diego Comic-Con, it was announced that Ryan Gosling will be joining the MCU as the hero Ghost Rider.
7: As you know, this is a character I've wanted to play for a very long time.
0: And he will. A Ghost Rider film is slated for release, but not until 2028. It is 6:28. How the state of Massachusetts is helping with fighting the Canadian wildfires. That story and much more next in the news at 6:30.
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0: 61 degrees, sunshine in Boston at 6:30. Good morning, I'm Charlie Bergeron. Here's what's happening. 10 Massachusetts firefighters heading west to assist in an effort to battle wildfires that are raging across the upper Midwest, Northwest states as well, and also across Canada.
18: The Massachusetts fire crew is headed to northern Minnesota, where they'll assist in battling wildfires along the U.S.-Canadian border.
19: Anytime another state needs help, you know, whether there's been a hurricane or a wildfire, Massachusetts is going to be here to answer the call. Same holds true for Canada.
18: Governor Maura Healey says the Massachusetts firefighters are specially trained to fight wildfires that pose serious risks to those on the front lines.
19: I want them to know that they are in my prayers and they have my gratitude for their willingness to step up and serve and provide this mutual aid in a time of need.
18: In recent years, Massachusetts firefighting crews have deployed to Montana, Idaho, Oregon, California, and Arizona, as well as Canada, in the effort to contain wildfires. Mike Macklin, WBZ. Boston's News Radio.
0: And closer to home, a fire yesterday morning happened about 10:30 in Dorchester at a vacant triple-decker on Savin Hill Avenue. Two firefighters were taken to local hospitals, one treated for smoke inhalation, the other for a back injury. No other injuries reported. What caused that fire remains under investigation. Renewed fears of a wider war in the Middle East, even as the U.S. and Iran pause their overnight strikes.
20: After nearly 2 weeks of deadly strikes, the U.S. and Iran have paused their daily attacks. This is the Houthis, an Iranian proxy group in Yemen, have opened a new front targeting Saudi oil exports, claiming they hit state-run oil operations in the Saudi kingdom. Declaring a maritime blockade on Saudi-linked shipping in the Red Sea's Bab el-Mandeb Strait. Meantime, President Trump met with his national security team Friday to discuss next steps after saying this week he's considering a massive attack on Iran. Dave Packer, ABC News, New York.
0: Tragic scene in New York City yesterday involving a standoff, two deaths, an explosion, and a fire. ABC reporter Anthony Carla was at the scene.
21: Cops came face to face with a man armed with a shotgun after getting a call from his wife at around noon.
22: The caller stated that her husband was armed and had a history with mental illness, and he quoted, "Kill. Kill them, kill them."
21: Patrol officers requested the NYPD's emergency service unit to the scene as they tried to make contact with the armed man. And suddenly, there was a large fiery explosion in the home where he was barricaded.
0: Inside the burning home, police discovered the bodies of two family members. The suspect, Keegan Thomas, shot by police during the standoff. He is said to be in critical but stable condition. 6:33. When was the last time you played chess? We'll tell you a place to play right in Boston coming up in just a couple minutes. Let's get to the roads first. Subaru Retailers of New England all-wheel drive traffic on the 3. Did you ever play chess, bro?
1: Chess? Yeah. Really? I'm not very good at it. I'm better off at checkers. How about you?
0: Oh, I'm not bright enough to play chess. I'm a checkers guy.
1: I thought you were going to say you're not bright enough to play checkers. Some days I feel
0: that
1: like that
0: would have
1: myself.
0: Been unfair.
1: Well, some days checkers will be a stretch too. We have something to be careful of along the banks of the River Charles. It's a vehicle that's waiting for a tow truck on Storrow Drive east by Bay State Road. Otherwise, looking good around downtown with light traffic for the lower deck of 93 and the lever connector ramps, as well as the Tobin Bridge and through the tunnels under Boston Harbor going to and from those big old jet airliners at Logan Airport. It's a great ride on the expressway and everywhere else south of the city. And everything north of the city looks good, as well as west of the city on 495 and Route 2 and 290 and on the Mass Pike. On the T, Worcester train 5508 is 10 to 20 minutes behind schedule. David Struffolino, WBZ traffic on the threes.
0: All right, thanks, Struff. Let's check the four-day WBZ AccuWeather forecast. The great weather continues today. LaTroy Thornton says we'll have sun, some clouds, low humidity, just mid-70s for a high in Boston, closer to 80 inland. Clear tonight. We'll drop back to 50 in many of the suburbs, about 60 for a low overnight in Boston. Tomorrow, another nice day. Sun, clouds, high 77 in Boston, low 80s suburbs. And then Tuesday, it all starts to change. Some humidity rolls in, more clouds. Looks like a late-day thunderstorm, maybe even into Tuesday night. Temperatures remaining in the upper 70s. And then Wednesday, another cloudy day. Showers and thunderstorms, a little cooler, high 70. Right now in Boston, we have some sunshine. What a great day yesterday. It's more of the same today. 61 degrees at 6:35. While most come to the Fenway area for baseball, some are focused on a chess tournament. Here's WBZ's Emma Friedman.
2: Two things I thought I'd never report on in the same story. A chess tournament and a dispensary.
4: And there is like people who are just like, wait, like, when I go there, is everyone going to be high? Is everyone going to be sober? What's going on?
2: Well, I am at Nudea Dispensary right outside Fenway Park. 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
4: We try to do a lot of different events just to keep everything engaging in Boston. So today we're having a chess tournament, Chess Open.
2: That's Lish, one of the founders of Boston Blurred. This chess tournament is just one of the events they put on. That's all about showing off just how fun Boston can be, no matter what you're into.
4: So we're all about hobbies. So we're really trying to make sure that we can create space for people to enjoy their hobbies and do like different hobbies. So this month was chess. The month before, we did trivia with our host co-host, Black People Knows Things.
2: Boston Blurred is hosting a retro game night at the substation next month. In Fenway, Emma Friedman, WBZ, Boston's News Radio.
0: Well, the Red Sox made their first move of the trade deadline season during the overnight hours. Red Sox sending pitcher Conley early to the Washington Nationals in exchange for infielder Curtis Meade. He's 25 years old, and he can hit. And that's what the Red Sox need, a right-handed bat. He's hitting .254, 17 home runs this season. Conley Early, well-regarded prospect, right now on the injured list with some elbow issues, and he heads to D.C. ESPN sources say the Red Sox are not done. More moves possible before the August 3rd trade deadline. The scope of cyclosporiasis, that's the disease that has contaminated lettuce throughout the country, may extend farther than just Taco Bell restaurants.
23: Investigators believe Taco Bell was just one point of exposure, with other people reporting illness after eating lettuce served at a medical facility, suggesting the outbreak may reach far beyond a single restaurant chain. Experts say the parasite can take 1 to 2 weeks to cause symptoms, including severe gastrointestinal distress, making it much harder for people to remember where they ate or what they ordered.
0: TBC's Andrew Dimbert reporting. A woman from Hampton, New Hampshire has caught a rare bright yellow lobster off the coast of Rye. The Telegram reports the lobster has a genetic mutation that gives it its unorthodox color, something that has about a 1 in 30 million chance of happening. The yellow lobster was returned to the ocean, though, after being shared on Instagram, since it was an egg-bearing female, which is protected under conservation laws. 6:37 and to business with Bloomberg.
24: With self-driving taxis coming to more cities, the messier aspects of serving unpredictable humans are becoming harder to ignore. Passengers are spilling drinks, dropping food, vomiting, and in at least two cases, giving birth in the cars. Plus, some folks are so drunk, they're forgetting to close the door. And if a remote assistant can't wake a sleeping passenger, company protocols often require them to call 911, further straining municipal resources. Bloomberg Electric Vehicle reporter Kara Carlson.
3: They're having to send people like the firefighters because they're not really sure what's going on, if this person's asleep or they're having, you know, a more serious incident. And generally, it's pretty much just they're asleep for the most part, but it's becoming a bit of a trend and a bit of an issue.
24: Robo-taxi companies don't publicly report statistics on sleeping customers or mid-ride emergencies, making it difficult to gauge the scale of these problems. But they're trying to address these issues with measures such as charging riders for messes and using internal cameras to monitor passengers.
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6: After splitting the first two games of the three-game series against Toronto, the Red Sox hoping to take the rubber game this afternoon. Yesterday, Dylan Cease was immense for the Blue Jays, going the distance and throwing a one-hitter, shutting the Red Sox out 6-0. Sonny Gray was trying for his 13th win of the season, but he had an off day, giving up 5 runs on 10 hits and 5 innings. He's now 12-2 on the year. Ranger Suarez and Kevin Gausman are the expected pitchers this afternoon. For Suarez, it's his first game back from the injured list and an illness. He'll start for Boston. First pitch scheduled from Fenway today at 1:35. In their second game back from the World Cup break, the New England Revolution beating Atlanta United last night at Gillette Stadium, 4-1 the final. The Revs are off until Saturday, August 1st, when they travel to Montreal. Al Griffith, WBZ, Boston's News Radio.
7: 6:43 and back to the roads. The Subaru Retailers of New England, all-wheel drive traffic on the threes. What's going on, Struff?
8: Charlie, getting word of a new problem north of the city. This report is sponsored by Mothers Against Drunk Driving. State Police checking out a crash on 95-128 North before Route 93 in Woburn, possibly involving a truck and a motorcycle, and a couple of lanes may be blocked off here. But otherwise, light traffic on 95-128, and 93 itself is moving well between Methuen and Medford. And continuing on 93 south into downtown, a good ride here on the lower deck of 93 and on the Zakin Bridge. The Tobin Bridge and the tunnels under Boston Harbor in good shape, and looking good on the expressway and elsewhere south of the city, and everything west of the city is in good shape. On the T, Worcester train 5508, is 10 to 20 minutes behind schedule. 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David Struffolino, WBZ Traffic on the Threes.
7: AccuWeather forecast. LaTroy Thornton says another great day in store today with sun and clouds, low humidity, and temperatures to the mid-70s, maybe closer to 80. Further inland, clear tonight. We drop back to about 60 in Boston, 50 in the suburbs, and then back to work for many tomorrow. But for those on vacation, great day, sun, clouds, nice, mid to upper 70s in Boston, low 80s inland. Right now, in Boston, we've got some clouds, some sun, and 61 degrees.
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7: Good morning. I'm Charlie Bergeron. Here are the five things you need to know at 6:45. 10 Massachusetts firefighters are assisting in an effort to battle wildfires raging across the Northwest states and across Canada. A U.S.-Russian space crew lands safely in Kazakhstan after an 8-month stint on the International Space Station. The U.S. and Iran have paused overnight strikes despite President Trump saying a massive attack is planned against a Middle Eastern country. Red Sox trade pitcher Conley Early to the Washington Nationals in exchange for infielder Curtis Mead. Boston has a new museum highlighting all things finance. WBZ's Nicole Davis with more on what you can expect if you stop by their new home in the Seaport.
9: After spending decades on Wall Street in New York City, the Museum of American Finance ran into some problems a few years back.
10: We had a flood a number of years ago, then COVID came.
9: And that is when President David Cowen tells me they realized it was time for a change, and that includes a new home. He says they started to look around the country and one city stood out.
10: Boston has stepped up. It's been a terrific partner. And it fits really well. So many financial firsts took place right here in Massachusetts.
9: The museum now has settled into its new home on Commonwealth Pier in the Seaport. If you stop by, Cowen says you'll learn all about those milestones that played out right here in Massachusetts.
10: The first coins from 1652, we have them on display, and we have a

0: 1744, and we have one of those tickets.
1: They have exhibits on everything from cryptocurrency to personal finance. They even have an AI-powered Alexander Hamilton on hand to answer your questions. Cowan says, look, if you're not a finance expert or a historian, it's okay. This is a museum for everyone.
0: We know finance can be intimidating in so many ways, and we want to make it more understandable.
1: He says the museum is free for all. You do not need a reservation. Just stop by. If you want to hear more of my conversation with the Museum of American Finance's President David Cowan, check out the New England Weekend podcast. 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
2: Well, speaking of finance and money, how about the Powerball drawing last night? The largest jackpot of the year. Numbers drawn 3, 4, 24, 36, 47. The Powerball was 17 and nobody hit the jackpot. Next drawing, tomorrow night, estimated jackpot, $633 million. Police in Berlin say a manhunt is underway after someone drove a car through a crowd of people at the city's Berlin Pride Parade, leaving some with life-threatening injuries. ABC's Marcus Moore.
3: The Associated Press is reporting that one person has been killed and at least 15 injured after a car drove into a crowd of people who had gathered for that Pride event. And police say an active manhunt is underway for multiple suspects, but authorities are not elaborating on whether they believe this incident was an intentional act or an accident.
2: The parade is one of Europe's largest Pride events, was immediately canceled after the incident occurred. There's less shade at the Public Garden in Boston now, as officials say they had to take down several of the garden's iconic trees.
4: The stewards of the beloved green space said several trees were dying, and they had no choice but to remove them. One was a 125-year-old beech tree. The Friends of the Public Garden said they saved the trees as long as they could, but the priority is keeping people safe. Last week, one of the willows snapped along the pond. Officials told WBZ they discovered it was rotting on the inside.
2: WBZ TV's Lisa Hughes reporting. Officials in Worcester are warning about possible elevated E. coli levels in their water after 15,000 gallons of untreated wastewater was discharged from a sewer overflow. The Globe says that some of the wastewater went into a storm sewage system that drains into a part of Lake Quinsigamond. A statement from city officials says that fishing and swimming in that area of the lake are now restricted until the E. coli levels lower to an acceptable range, and testing will be performed on a daily basis. That leak was plugged after 2 hours of work, and the sewer system is now functioning normally. Calling a cafe in Somerville a blast from the past would be an understatement. Here's WBZ TV's Levin Reed.
5: It's a welcomed look back into the past. Nostalgia Vintage Cafe in Somerville is a mixture of specialty coffees, vintage clothing, sneakers, and collectibles.
6: It's the best feeling in the world. It's literally what makes me want to continue having a brick and mortar shop instead of doing things online. Mm-hmm. I love seeing people get excited about finding things from their past.
5: Now, Phil is a vintage young man to the core, and he has some of that memorabilia with him at all times.
7: What do we got here?
6: We got the Simpsons leg sleeve. It goes all the way up. Yeah, basically as many characters as I could fit in there.
5: The minute you step through the door, you feel the vibe.
8: We decided we need to print out stickers that you can't buy in stores, and stickers from shows and movies. We printed them out, and people, they walk by it, and they discover things that you wouldn't usually find on a sticker.
5: There are VHS tapes and DVDs that can be rented. There's also a t-shirt collection that has some rare finds.
6: So that's a John Devine mosquito head shirt from the 90s. John Devine was in Hairspray.
5: The sneaker game all over the store is on point, and so are the old-time novelty cookies and candies.
2: Pretty neat. A good flashback in Somerville. 651 and 61 degrees in Boston. Got the AccuWeather forecast coming up with LaTroy Thornton. We have some great weather still ahead, but some wet weather as well. We'll check the roads for you with David Streffolino next.
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10: The breakdown in the left-hand lane, it's actually, oh no, wait a minute. It's not a breakdown. There's a state police cruiser there. They have the left-hand lane blocked for the ducks that are walking on the left shoulder. 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
11: 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You're very emotional.
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2: 6:53. Let's check the highways and the Subaru retailers of New England. All-wheel drive traffic on the threes. Hello, Struck.
3: Hello, Charlie. We have a crash to watch out for north of the city. It's on 95-128 north between the ramps at Route 93. The fire department and an ambulance have left the scene. Now state police standing by waiting for a tow truck for a motorcycle involved. It's trouble-free on 93 itself in and out of New Hampshire, as well as on Routes 3 and 95 to and from the Granite State. And looking good on Route 1 between or heading to and from the Tobin Bridge in the downtown area, and everything around downtown's in great shape. It's trouble-free on the expressway as well as south of the city on Route 3 and around the Cape Cod bridges. Routes 24 and 95 looking good to and from Rhode Island, and all clear west of the city on the Mass Pike. It's 12 minutes between 290 and 495. The T has delays on the New Bedford commuter rail and the Worcester commuter rail. David Struffolino, WBZ traffic on the threes.
2: 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Let's check the four-day WBZ AccuWeather forecast with LaTroy Thornton.
4: Look for today to again bring sunshine much of the time, and the humidity remains low with a high of 73 close to the coast, but near 80 inland, followed by a generally clear night tonight and a low of 59 for Boston, but many suburbs turn out closer to 50 ahead of another nice day in store tomorrow with just a few clouds at times. Expect highs from 77 in the city up to 84 for some inland spots, but more clouds build in for Tuesday with a thunderstorm late or especially at night, the high 77 with showers and storms for a cool Wednesday with a high near 70. I'm AccuWeather meteorologist LaTroy Thornton, WBZ, Boston's News Radio.
2: Still rather chilly in some communities, just 48 degrees this morning in Chelmsford, 53 degrees in Weston, Abington at 58, and here in Boston right now with some sun and some clouds, we're at 61 degrees at 6:55.
5: Welcome to the WBZ New England Weekend. This is Jordan Rich. The summer is flying by, and there's still time for you and your family to discover King Tut's Tomb, a groundbreaking exhibition at the Park Plaza Castle running into September. And here with more information from the King Tut Experience is Mark Locke.
6: Jordan, 123 years ago, November 4th, 1922, that Howard Carter made this amazing discovery. Some say the most significant archaeological discovery of all time, the Tomb of Tutankhamun. To this day, it's the only intact tomb ever discovered. 5,000 artifacts inside, and all of those artifacts are now in the Grand Egyptian Museum in Cairo. With the help of the Egyptians, we've put together an experience that I think is very exciting, very fun, very informational, but inspiring and emotional as well. This is the story of the discovery of King Tut's tomb. Years were dedicated to research, material study, execution to ensure absolute accuracy. So when you walk through this exhibit, you feel like you're walking through the Grand Egyptian Museum and looking at Tut's objects. I had the honor to travel the real artifacts when they did travel around the world, and I was able to hold them, look at them close up. And when I look at these replicas, I can't tell the difference. So it's very exciting to be coming to Boston with this very exciting exhibition.
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2: It is 6:57, a reported drowning in the Milford quarries. And in Maine, Democrats choose a new nominee to represent them in this year's Senate election. 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
2: 61 degrees with clouds and sun in Boston at 7 o'clock. Good morning. I'm Charlie Bergeron. Here's what's going on. Maine Democratic delegates choose Troy Jackson as their new nominee to face off with Senator Susan Collins.
14: In Maine, Democrats pick someone to replace Graham Plattner, who won the Democratic primary in June but withdrew from the race earlier this month following an allegation of sexual assault that he denies. Former state lawmaker and logger Troy Jackson secures the Democratic nomination for U.S. Senate in Maine.
15: We have a party to unite, we have a movement to build, and we have a senator to defeat. And together, we are going to win.
14: He faces longtime GOP Senator Susan Collins in November in a race that could decide which party controls the Senate. Jackson became the nominee Saturday during a gathering of Democratic delegates. Plattner's exit made Democrats quickly come up with a never-before-used process to choose a new nominee. I'm Julie Walker.
2: A significant legal setback for the Trump administration right out of a Boston courtroom. The Court of Appeals finding that the administration cannot implement President Trump's executive order tightening mail-in voting rules in 23 states, including Massachusetts. The 2-1 ruling upholds an earlier injunction. The order from the president in March would have required states to only mail ballots to voters on a federally approved list. and directed the Justice Department to prioritize prosecuting election officials who issue ballots to those deemed ineligible. The Justice Department warns it may now ask the Supreme Court to intervene. Congratulations, the city of Chelsea, one of the nation's newest all-American cities. WBEZ's Mike Macklin was there as residents and officials came out to celebrate.
16: It's the second year in a row that the National Civic League has honored Chelsea with its All-America designation and the predominantly Latino city with the largest foreign-born population of any community in Massachusetts is beaming with pride.
17: Communities like Chelsea are a part of America, and we write the story of this great nation every single day.
16: Chelsea Representative Judith Garcia praised her city's people, as did Governor Maura Healey.
18: It's not just the diversity, it's the way that this community turns diversity into connection, collaboration, and strength. That's the Chelsea way.
16: Chelsea honored even as it sits in the crosshairs of the national immigration crackdown by the Trump administration.
19: What the Trump administration has done to our communities and our immigrant communities through the cruel actions of ICE has been horrible.
16: In Chelsea, Mike Macklin, WBZ, Boston's News Radio.
2: State and local police are investigating a reported drowning in the Milford quarries. Search crews remain on the scene. The victim has not been found as yet. WBZ News Radio has reached out to the Worcester DA's office for comment. This comes just a few days after Milford police had urged people to avoid the Shawbrook quarries after an 18-year-old fell from a rock ledge onto rocks 12 feet below. 7:03, some fun music in Worcester. We'll tell you where and who is appearing coming up just a couple minutes. Let's get to the highways first. Subaru Retailers of New England, all-wheel drive traffic on the threes. Morning, David.
3: Morning, Charlie. We have something to be careful of north of the city. It's 95-128 north between the ramps at Route 93. State police with a motorcycle waiting for a tow truck after being involved in an earlier collision. Traffic gets by okay and otherwise looking good on 95 between Lexington and Linfield. And looking good to and from New Hampshire on 95, and the same for Routes 3 and 93. And it's a peaceful, easy feeling top to bottom on Route 495. All good west of the city on Route 2 and on 290 and on the Mass Pike. And south of the city, Routes 24, 95, and 195, all good to go. And the same for the Cape Cod bridges and Route 3 and the expressway. That's 9 minutes either way between Braintree and Boston. On the T, New Bedford train 7005 is 10 to 20 minutes behind schedule. David Struffolino, WBZ traffic on the threes.
2: Thank you, Struff. Let's check the four-day WBZ AccuWeather forecast. LaTroy Thornton says another great day is ahead. More sun than clouds, low humidity, mid-70s should do it for highs. A little bit closer to 80 if you head inland. Clear tonight, we'll drop back to about 60 in Boston and 50 in many of the suburbs. Tomorrow, some sun, some clouds, another nice day. 77 high in Boston, low 80s in the suburbs. Tuesday, then things start to change a little bit. Got some humidity moving back in, got some thunderstorms expected later in the day or at night. Tuesday's high 77. And then Wednesday, it's cloudy, got some showers and thunderstorms, and a high only to about 70. So right now here in Boston, 61. Many of the suburbs still in the 50s at 7:05. 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
21: The great Niall Connolly playing Bolins in Worcester, and he's a fan favorite there.
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21: True story, right? It's the people that make the room and make these shows special, but this is one special artist too, and the critics have been all in on Niall Connolly's new album, his 10th. So much more to see. Seriously, though, Niall, they've been saying some great things about this new album of yours.
22: No, I'm very grateful for that. Yeah, no, it's been well received, and I hope people have time to give it a listen and pass it on if they do.
21: Niall Connolly today at Bolins in Worcester, always a fun one. Drew Mulholland, WBZ, Boston's News Radio.
2: A massive wildfire in France has led to the evacuation of 55,000 people overnight, bringing the total now evacuated to over 220,000. As flames continue to approach the city of Bordeaux, authorities have issued evacuation orders to five localities southwest of the city. About 115,000 people have also been evacuated in Spain due to the wildfires near the Valencia region and west of Madrid. Strong winds have pushed the fire closer to France. If you're flying out of town anytime soon for your favorite vacation destination, how about some tips on how to minimize jet lag?
0: Tara Schmidt, registered dietitian at Mayo Clinic, says make yourself eat, even if it would normally be your bedtime, but it's breakfast time at your destination.
1: Even though it might not feel like your regular breakfast time or lunchtime, try to do something to start to align your meals with that new time zone so that your body can start to align its kind of hunger cues with, all right, I woke up a few hours ago, it's time to eat something.
0: Schmidt says to avoid stomach aches, keep meals small just before and during travel. And later in the trip, you can ease into eating a fuller meal. Schmidt says also consuming alcohol will likely mess with your sleep, and use caffeine strategically. I'm Donna Water.
2: 7:07, and to business with Bloomberg.
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4: 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It's the same category as GLP-1 weight loss drugs, but not all peptides come with the FDA's seal of approval.
26: If you know it, then you can buy it with a credit card. If you don't, and if you can't pronounce it, and if you can't read it, you probably can't.
4: Bloomberg's Isabel Lee reports that's leading to a gray market for peptides made overseas without prescriptions or insurance coverage, some of which will only take Bitcoin for purchase.
26: To buy peptides from Chinese vendors, they've seen a 700% year-over-year increase.
4: Isabel says one advocacy group is calling it the Wild Wild West, but the FDA has formed a committee to explore making some popular peptides legally in the U.S.
27: I'm Nathan Hager, Bloomberg Business on WBZ, Boston's News Radio.
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11: Well, it hasn't happened at Fenway Park since 2007 when Felix Hernandez threw a one-hit shutout against the Red Sox. But that's how good All-Star starter Dylan Cease was for the Blue Jays yesterday. That's Cease, as in cease and desist. The right-hander grooved his way through the Sox lineup, striking out 12 on his way to a complete game shutout. The only blemish, a sixth-inning double by Andrew Monasterio. Sonny Gray went five innings, giving up 10 hits and five runs. George Springer, on an 0-2 pitch, tagged Gray for a three-run shot that gave Toronto a 4-0 lead. They went on to win it 6-0. Rubber game of the series is this afternoon at 1:35. Heading into today's fourth and final round, PGA Tour rookie Jackson Koivun shoots a 61 yesterday at the 3M Open to take a three-stroke lead at 20 under. Al Griffith, WBZ, Boston's News Radio.
2: 7:13. Let's go back and check the highways. The Subaru Retailers of New England, all-wheel drive traffic on the threes. Hello, David.
3: Hello, Charlie. A couple things to be on the lookout for north of the city. 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Get in the zone. As state police have been checking on reports of somebody walking on Route 1 north around Route 60 and on 95, 128 north between the ramps at Route 93, state police have been waiting for a tow truck for a motorcycle. Nothing happening on 93 itself. That's barely 25 minutes between the New Hampshire state line and the Zakin Bridge. Everything's looking good around downtown as well as on the expressway and on Route 3 in the South Shore and on 24 and 95 heading to and from Rhode Island. No problems out to the west on the Mass Pike or on 290. 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David Struffolino, WBZ, traffic on the threes.
2: AccuWeather forecast, LaTroy Thornton says more great weather today with sun, clouds, low humidity, mid-70s for high in Boston, closer to 80 inland. Clear overnight tonight. We drop back to 59 in the city, 50 in many of the suburbs, and then another great day tomorrow with sun and clouds. 77 a high in Boston, low 80s interior, and then Tuesday, Wednesday, a little iffy. Maybe some thunderstorms late in the day on Tuesday and some showers on Wednesday. Right now, sun and clouds in Boston and 61 degrees.
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2: Good morning. I'm Charlie Bergeron. Here are the five things you need to know at 7:15. A federal appeals court in Boston yesterday refused to allow the Trump administration to implement an executive order which would have tightened rules for mail-in voting ahead of the November elections. The scope of the cyclosporiasis outbreak could be broader than illnesses related to orders from Taco Bell. Gas prices once again heading higher. Average cost for a gallon of regular unleaded gas in the Bay State, $4.12. That's 10 cents higher than just a week ago. Former Maine state lawmaker Troy Jackson secured the Democratic nomination for U.S. Senate yesterday and will face Republican Senator Susan Collins in November. Well, there was a far bigger cleanup than normal at a South Shore salon. WBZ's Nicole Davis tells us why.
0: It was your typical Friday at the Nails Essential Spa on King Street in Cohasset. People were inside getting pedicures and manicures before the weekend. All of a sudden, there was a huge crash. Police say just before 4 o'clock in the afternoon, a car smashed into the front of the salon. It caused significant damage to the entrance and the front walls. Officials say the damage was so significant, fire crews had to shut off the power for a time and help make a way for people to get out. Police say the crash happened when the driver was trying to park in front of the building. Their foot got stuck on the gas while they were trying to brake, and they plowed right in. Nobody in the salon was hurt. The driver also appeared to be okay. At this point, police have not announced any charges. Nicole Davis, WBZ, Boston's News Radio.
2: A grandmother was allegedly shot. This was Friday in Avon, Maine, while helping her son pick up his children from the family of his ex-wife. The victim was taken by life flight to an area hospital. Her condition not known this morning. Officials have not disclosed who shot the woman, but thus far no arrests have been made. Former NFL guard, former New England Patriot Jordan Devie has died.
1: Lindsay Devie announced her husband's death on social media Friday, saying it would have been their 15th wedding anniversary. She also provided a link to a GoFundMe account, which said he took his own life. Devie played for the New England Patriots when they won the Super Bowl in 2014. His family said they believe that he suffered from CTE, but that they won't be able to test for the neurodegenerative disease based on the way Devie died. He is survived by his parents, his wife, and their four children. Jordan Devie was 38 years old. I'm Lisa Carton.
2: Another data center project is seeing some major pushback.
12: Carroll County is saying heck no to a data center. Am I right?
13: Yeah. Residents in Carroll County, Kentucky are voicing their opposition to the construction of a 500-acre data center, saying the $9.6 billion project will jack up energy costs. The project comes from Poe Companies, the developer behind another data center project in Louisville. The sale of the land was revealed in a press release from the mayor of Carrollton, Rob Adams, who calls it a rare opportunity for the community. Mike Dubosky, ABC News.
2: Mayor Adams also says the proposed facility would require minimal water usage and that the project would not increase residents' utility costs. Thousands of students taking to the streets in India, marching on Parliament and even clashing with police in what they're calling the cockroach movement. ABC's Guy Davies.
14: The party was started by Abhijit Dike, a Boston University student. A satirical joke at first, they sarcastically claimed to champion the cause of the lazy and the unemployed. The CJP now has tens of millions of followers online. They call themselves the voice of India's burnt-out youth, using AI-generated content, memes, and irreverent humor to spread their call for education reform.
2: So this movement began in May after the Chief Justice of India compared unemployed young people two cockroaches during a court hearing. A floating restaurant and bar on Lake Winnipesaukee in Alton, New Hampshire, known as The Dive, destroyed yesterday by fire. Fire crews fighting the flames from fire boats. There were no injuries reported and an investigation underway to determine what caused that fire. 61 degrees in Boston, sunshine. If you liked yesterday, you're going to love today. Pretty much a carbon copy. Even good weather into tomorrow. Tuesday, Wednesday, a little iffy. We'll have the forecast coming up with LaTroy Thornton in just a couple of minutes. So we might be wrapping up the weekend, but there are still lots to do. Here's WBC's Luke Spear.
15: The big free admission Pokemon and TCG show returns to Marlboro today. The Solomon Pond Mall will be transformed into a collector's hotspot, featuring over 130 vendor tables selling everything from Pokemon, Magic the Gathering, and other memorabilia. Admission to the event is, well, you guessed it, free, and the show wraps up at 6 p.m. Over in Belmont, you have the chance to partake in an interactive performance and theater group. Led by local instructors Jeff Worth and Carl Murphy, the full-day event brings together 20 participants to learn more about live performing and interactive acting before putting those skills to the test in front of a live audience. Tickets for the workshop are $120 with lunch and dinner included, and doors for the final performance will open at 7 p.m. And there's a community thrift market opening today in Charlestown. Over at the Anchor, folks can get a drink at the nearby waterfront beer garden and spend the afternoon browsing items from 50 local vendors, which will feature clothes, jewelry, and more. Access to the event is free, and the market opens at noon. Luke Spear, WBZ, Boston's News Radio.
2: A new survey reveals that construction is booming when it comes to an increase in wages.
4: An analysis by ADP found that last month pay growth for job changers in construction was up nearly 13%. Median gross pay was over $59,000, compared to $43,000 for all job switchers that month. ADP says the hiring boom for construction workers, along with their increasing salaries, is likely to continue while apprenticeships and trade programs grow. I'm Rob Martier.
2: All righty, we'll update the AccuWeather forecast coming up with LaTroy Thornton. Roads so far so good. David Streffolino with traffic next.
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2: 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David?
3: Charlie, we'll begin with a look to the south. It's a beautiful morning, and it's a great time to make the great escape home from the dunes of the Cape. Route 6 has light traffic, and there are no backups at the Sagamore Bridge. 40 minutes from the Orleans Rotary to the bridge, if even that. Route 28 and the Bourne Rotary, Bourne Bridge look good, too. And nothing in the way on Route 25 or 195 or 495 or Route 3 on the South Shore. 95 and 24 both look good, and so does the expressway between Braintree and Boston. North of the city, nothing in the way heading home from New Hampshire or Maine on 95 and right on time on Routes 3 and 93. 495 is nothing happening between the Haverhill and Hudson areas, and everything's in great shape west of the city. The T has delays on the Rockport and New Bedford commuter rail. David Streffolino, WBZ, traffic on the threes.
2: And now the four-day WBZ AccuWeather forecast with LaTroy Thornton.
13: Today brings another round of low humidity and sunshine much of the time, with a high of 73 near the coast, although some inland spots end up closer to 80, with a generally clear night in store for tonight. Look for a low of 59 leading into another nice day tomorrow, with sunshine. Sunshine, a few clouds at times, and highs from 77 in the city up to 84 for some of the inland suburbs. Tuesday does bring more clouds, though, and more humidity, with a thunderstorm late in the day or at night with a high of 77. With more clouds Wednesday, more showers and thunderstorms, and a high closer to 70. I'm AccuWeather meteorologist LaTroy Thornton, WBZ, Boston's News Radio.
2: Sunshine in Boston, 61 degrees at 725.
26: Hey there, this is Jordan Rich, and you're tuned to Connoisseur's Corner, of course. We join you regularly with some great people, including Mark Hurwitz, food columnist for NBC TV here in Boston. Now, Mark, there's a restaurant in the North End that people should check out. Tell us about it.
5: Yeah, so Hanover Street, especially in the North End, it seems a lot of people think it's touristy, and it is a little touristy, but there's a lot of neighborhood restaurants that locals go to, and Ristorante Saraceno, definitely one of them. I love this place. It's tiny, friendly people, one of the best carbonaras I've had anywhere, and the eggplant parm is amazing. It's definitely worth going to, especially if you don't like the crowds.
26: Certainly the case in the North End these days with the tall ships and everything else happening. And what about wine and beer and drinks and things like that?
5: Yeah, they have a lot of Italian wines. They have, of course, the martinis, the Manhattans, and, you know, a really good Negroni. And if you just want to sip some Campari, you know, with ice, I like to do that. They have all that.
26: So once again, tell us the name and where it's located, Mark.
5: It's Ristorante Saraceno. It's on Hanover Street, kind of at the start of Hanover as you leave the Greenway.
26: Outstanding. Thank you so much. He's Mark Hurwitz joining us here on Connoisseur's Corner, WEZ, Boston's News Radio.
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6: Next month, it's all about cats at the movies. Regent Theater in Arlington is one of the theaters partnering up with local cat organizations for Cat Video Fest 2026. It's positively perfect for those who love a good cat compilation, bringing the joy of cat videos to the big screen. Folks submitted unique videos of their furry friends that are being turned into a 70-minute reel that's literally just cats being cats. It kicks off at Regent Theater in Arlington August 6th, and 10% of the proceeds will go towards the Boston nonprofit All Cats All the Time. Cat Video Fest is also coming to Marblehead, and if you're on the Cape, no worries, there's also a showing in Chatham. Emma Friedman, WBZ, Boston's News Radio.
2: Settle down, Fluffy. 727. 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We'll get to that story and much more coming up next in the news at 7:30.
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2: Beautiful start to this Sunday morning with some sunshine and some clouds here in Boston. We're up to 65 degrees at 7:30. Good morning and welcome, and thanks for joining us. I'm Charlie Berger, and here's what's going on. 10 Massachusetts firefighters are heading west to assist in an effort to battle wildfires that are raging across the upper Midwest, across the Northwest, and even into Canada.
32: The 10 firefighters from the Massachusetts Department of Conservation and Recreation, the Department of Fish and Game, and Mass Wildlife are headed to northern Minnesota. That's where ongoing wildfires are part of a larger group of fires spanning the U.S.-Canadian border from the Midwest to the Pacific Coast.
0: I hope we see an end to these wildfires, but you know, certainly we see the effects of it.
32: Governor Maura Healey says smoke from the wildfires is contributing to poor air quality across Massachusetts.
0: We've been covered in smoke for weeks, you know, at a time here in Massachusetts, and that creates serious public health issues and the like. But the devastation, you know, that we're seeing is really something.
32: The Massachusetts crews will spend 14 days on the front lines containing fires, protecting structures, and securing fire perimeters. Mike Macklin, WBZ, Boston's News Radio.
2: A fire yesterday morning, about 10:30. This was in Dorchester at a vacant triple-decker on Savin Hill Avenue. Two firefighters were taken to local hospitals, one treated for smoke inhalation, the other for a back injury. No other injuries reported. What caused that fire remains under investigation. So the national average for a gallon of regular gas is once again over $4, and prices are expected to keep rising.
1: Across the U.S., gas prices rising amid threats of an escalating war with Iran. After nearly 2 weeks of deadly

0: Israeli strikes, the U.S. and Iran have paused their daily attacks. This is the Houthis, an Iranian proxy group in Yemen, have opened a new front targeting Saudi oil exports, claiming they hit state-run oil operations in the Saudi kingdom.
1: ABC's Dave Packer reporting. Police in Berlin say a manhunt is underway after someone drove a car through a crowd of people at the city's Berlin Pride parade, leaving some with life-threatening injuries. ABC's Marcus Moore.
2: The Associated Press is reporting that one person has been killed and at least 15 injured after a car drove into a crowd of people who had gathered for that Pride event. And police say an active manhunt is underway for multiple suspects, but authorities are not elaborating on whether they believe this incident was an intentional act or an accident.
1: The parade is one of Europe's largest Pride events, immediately was canceled after the incident occurred. The scope of cyclosporiasis, the disease that has contaminated lettuce all across the country, may extend farther than just a Taco Bell restaurant.
3: Investigators believe Taco Bell was just one point of exposure, with other people reporting illness after eating lettuce served at a medical facility, suggesting the outbreak may reach far beyond a single restaurant chain. Experts say the parasite can take 1 to 2 weeks to cause symptoms, including severe gastrointestinal distress, making it much harder for people to remember where they ate or what they ordered.
1: That's ABC's Andrew Dimbert reporting. It is 7:33 and the Red Sox make a trade involving one of their pitchers. Get to that coming up in just a couple minutes. But first, let's get to the highways. Subaru Retailers of New England, all-wheel drive, traffic on the threes. David Struffolino, welcome to Sunday.
4: Happy Sunday, Charlie, and a happy ride around the downtown area. Traffic is light on the lower deck of 93 and on the Zakin Bridge and on the Lever Connector and on the Tobin Bridge and through the tunnels that do the hustle to and from Logan Airport. Right on time on Route 1 between the Tobin Bridge and Topsfield, and nothing in the way heading out of New Hampshire on Routes 3 or 93 or 95, and looking good end-to-end on Route 495. West of the city, it's an easy ride on Route 2 and on 290 and on the Mass Pike and Route 84. A 12-minute ride on the Pike between 290 and 495. South of the city, looking good to and from Rhode Island on 95 and 24. The Cape Cod Bridges and Route 3 and the Expressway all in the clear. The T has delays on Rockport and New Bedford commuter rail trains. David Struffolino, WBZ traffic on the threes.
1: All right, Struff, thank you. Let's check the four-day WBZ AccuWeather forecast. A couple of great days coming. LaTroy Thornton tells us today will be just great. More sun than clouds, low humidity. Mid-70s for highs should do it in Boston, closer to 80 inland. Clear tonight, down to 59 in Boston for a low 50 in many of the suburbs. Tomorrow, a lot more of the same, some sun, some clouds, high 77 in Boston, low 80s in the suburbs. It all starts to change on Tuesday, a lot of humidity into the area with some clouds. Looks like thunderstorms will develop either later in the afternoon or at night, high 77. Wednesday, cloudy, showers and thunderstorms, and high only to 70. 65 degrees, clouds and sun in Boston at 7:35. 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
5: It all started as a way to get people together and bond over their hobbies, however nerdy they may be.
6: I went to college at Northeast University, and my friends who first came to the city, they were like, Boston's so boring. And I was like, it's not boring if you make it fun. And so and since then, I've been trying to just make Boston as fun of a space as I could for the people around me.
5: I found Lish at the Boston Blurred's Crown Royal Chess Open. The free event teaches people how to play and also has a chess tournament. And funnily enough, it's all happening at New Dia Dispensary across from Fenway Park.
6: They're a really great partner of us. They allow us to come here and use the space and do a lot of different creative things. They enable creativity. We are in a Black Walls Art Gallery. There's always beautiful art along the walls.
5: They've hosted a bunch of events ranging from a family feud night called Blurred Feud to a night of trivia.
6: The month before that, we did anime bingo where we had bingo cards and we had different anime characters and like different descriptors. So it was actually like a debate whether or not the piece could go onto the character.
5: In Fenway, Emma Friedman, WBZ, Boston's News Radio.
1: Now, the Red Sox made a trade overnight, sending pitcher Conley Early to the Washington Nationals in exchange for infielder Curtis Mead. Mead is a 25-year-old who can hit, and he'll be a big bat in the Sox lineup. He is hitting right now .254, has 17 home runs. Conley Early is a well-regarded prospect, currently on the injured list with some elbow issues, and he heads to D.C. ESPN says the Red Sox are not done, with more moves possible before the August 3rd trade deadline. There is less shade in Boston's public garden today as officials say they had to take down several of the garden's iconic trees.
7: The stewards of the beloved green space said several trees were dying and they had no choice but to remove them. One was a 125-year-old beech tree. The friends of the public garden said they saved the trees as long as they could, but the priority is keeping people safe. Last week, one of the willows snapped along the pond. Officials told WBZ they discovered it was rotting on the inside.
1: WBZ TV's Lisa Hughes reporting. A fisherman has caught a tiger shark on the Cape. The Globe reports a 23-year-old caught the creature with his brother on a beach near Falmouth before releasing it back into the wild. He said he never thought in a million years he'd be able to catch a tiger shark, even though it was just a juvenile. That shark, 5 feet long and weighed about 40 pounds. 7:37. Let's get to business now with Bloomberg.
8: Magic the Gathering cast a positive spell for toy maker Hasbro, bringing in $543 million in revenue in the most recent quarter.
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8: Rival toy maker Mattel reports earnings on August 4th. I'm Charlie Pellett, Bloomberg Business on WBZ, Boston's News Radio.
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22: It's easy to see why Toronto right-hander Dylan Cease was the American League All-Star starting pitcher. He absolutely carved up the Red Sox hitters yesterday, going the distance, giving up just one hit, striking out 12, and shutting out Boston 6-0. The game was never even close, as Sonny Gray was very hittable, lasting just 5 innings, giving up 5 runs on 10 hits, the most damage occurring in the 5-run third inning when the Blue Jays had 6 straight hits. Third and final game of the series this afternoon at 1:35. It's day 2 of the New England Patriots training camp. Patriots have reportedly signed second-round linebacker Gabe Akers, and the Patriots owner Bob Kraft says the team is prepared to make Christian Gonzalez the highest-paid cornerback and highest-paid player in Patriots history. Al Griffith, WBZ, Boston's News Radio.
1: 7:43 and back to the highways with the Subaru Retailers of New England. All-wheel drive traffic on the 3s. Hello, Struff.
4: Hello, Charlie. We begin with a look to the west this go-around. 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Route 2 and 290 in the Mass Pike all seeing light traffic. It's less than a 15-minute ride between 95 and 495 on the Pike, and both 95 and 495 wide open end-to-end. North of the city, nothing happening on Routes 3 or 93 in or out of New Hampshire, or on Route 1 through the Peabody or Linfield or Saugus areas. The Tobin Bridge and everything else around downtown, all nice and easy. And same for the expressway and everything south of the city. The T has delays on New Bedford and Rockport and Worcester trains. 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David Struffolino, WBZ Traffic on the 3s.
1: Heck, you other forecast. LaTroy Thornton says we have another great day in store with clouds and sun and low humidity, mid-70s for highs in Boston, closer to 80 inland. Clear tonight, we drop back to about 60 in Boston, 50 in the suburbs. Another nice day tomorrow. Sun, clouds, high 77 in the city, 84 interior suburbs. And then it changes on Tuesday. Got some humidity rolling back in with clouds. Looks like a late day thunderstorm, maybe even into Tuesday night. Mid and upper 70s for a high. And then Wednesday, cloudy, showers and thunderstorms and a high 70. Sunshine and clouds in Boston and 65 degrees.
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1: Good morning. I'm Charlie Bergeron. Here are the five things you need to know at 7:45. 10 Massachusetts firefighters are assisting in an effort to battle wildfires raging across the Northwest states and across Canada. A U.S.-Russian space crew lands safely in Kazakhstan after an 8-month stint on the International Space Station. The U.S. and Iran have paused overnight strikes despite President Trump saying a big attack is planned against the Middle Eastern country. And the Red Sox make a big trade, sending pitcher Connelly Early to the Washington Nationals in exchange for infielder Curtis Mead. Great weekend of music in Mansfield wraps up tonight. Here's WBC's Drew Mulholland.
23: Chicago and Styx are ready to rock. They are coming together for their first ever co-headlining tour. It's the Windy Cities Tour for these two bands, formed out of Chicago, of course. And what a few days it's been for Mansfield, right? Mellencamp Friday, Train and Bare Naked Ladies last night, and now these two legendary bands. Deidre Kelly is the GM of the Xfinity Center. Oh, by the way, they've really tried to get the menu right for the people.
24: A mix of exciting items, Jade Lane dumplings, tacos, fan favorites such as chicken fingers, pizza. We're really looking to make it easier than ever to enjoy a full night out with great value options, $2 hot dogs, $5 beers. We're doing a $7 Rebel Hen chicken wrap, and we have snacks starting at $3 as well.
0: And now I'm hungry. Another fun night on tap in Mansfield. Chicago and Styx. Have fun. Drew Mulholland, WBZ, Boston's News Radio.

0: came face to face with a man armed with a shotgun after getting a call from his wife at around noon.
1: The caller stated that her husband was armed and had a history with mental illness, and he quoted, kill them.
0: Patrol officers requested the NYPD's emergency service unit to the scene as they tried to make contact with the armed man. And suddenly, there was a large fiery explosion in the home where he was barricaded.
2: Inside the burning home, police discovered the bodies of two family members. The suspect, Keenan Thomas, was shot by police during the standoff. He is said to be in critical but stable condition. SpaceX celebrates the successful launch and landing of a massive Starship rocket.
3: Starship Test Flight 13 blasted off from Starbase, Texas Friday evening after deploying 20 Starlink satellites into orbit. The V3 rocket then successfully landed in the Indian Ocean.
4: Starship descending into the Indian Ocean, down to one. And we're in the water. And it's a soft splashdown in the water.
3: SpaceX is trying to get Starship ready for a crucial NASA test flight next year that could set the stage for the next moon landing. I'm Lisa Taylor.
2: Officials in Worcester are warning about possible elevated E. coli levels in their water after 15,000 gallons of untreated wastewater was discharged from a sewer overflow. The Globe says that some of the wastewater went into the storm sewage system that drains into a part of Lake Quinsigamond. A statement from city officials says that fishing and swimming in that area of the lake are restricted until the E. coli levels lower to an acceptable range, and testing will be performed on a daily basis. That leak was plugged after 2 hours, and the sewer system is now operating normally. Runners in the San Francisco Marathon are getting their last reps in before the big event. Participants of all ages getting support from the community as well.
5: For Josh Rojas, running wasn't an exercise. He just did it when he didn't have a ride.
6: Like if I needed to get somewhere and I didn't have a ride, I just started running.
5: The teens are students at Cristo Rey High School in San Jose. The small school caters to low-income families. The campus does not have an athletic field, so most days the students train on the streets of East San Jose. Local running clubs have stepped in to help. They recently took the kids on a shopping trip to buy running shoes and training gear.
2: It's ABC's Karina Nova reporting. Ever been to a facility that they call a blast from the past? Well, there's a cafe in Somerville that has that moniker.
7: It's a welcome look back into the past. Nostalgia Vintage Cafe in Somerville is a mixture of specialty coffees, vintage clothing, sneakers, and collectibles.
8: It's the best feeling in the world. It's literally what makes me want to continue having a brick and mortar shop instead of doing things online. Mm-hmm. I love seeing people get excited about finding things from their past.
7: Now, Phil is a vintage young man to the core, and he has some of that memorabilia with him at all times.
9: What do we got here?
8: We got the Simpsons leg sleeve. It goes all the way up. Yeah, basically as many characters as I could fit in there.
7: The minute you step through the door, you feel the vibe.
10: We decided we need to print all the stickers that you can't buy in stores, and stickers from shows and movies. We printed them out, and people, they walk by it, and they discover things that you wouldn't usually find on a sticker.
7: There are VHS tapes and DVDs that can be rented. There's also a t-shirt collection that has some rare finds.
8: So that's a John Devine mosquito head shirt from the 90s. John Devine was in Hairspray.
7: The sneaker game all over the store is on point, and so are the old-time novelty cookies and candies.
2: Pretty neat. That's WBZ TV's Levin Reed reporting. 751. And in Boston right now, some sun, some clouds, 65 degrees. AccuWeather forecast coming up with LaTroy Thornton. Traffic with David Streffolino next.
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5: 7:53 and back to the highways and the Subaru Retailers of New England all-wheel drive traffic on the threes brought to you by Atlantic Power Cleaning. David.
6: And Charlie, we have something to be on the lookout for heading into downtown. State police checking on a disabled pickup truck in the left lane, Route 1 south on the Tobin Bridge. Otherwise, looking good on Route 1 as well as all around downtown and north of the city. Nothing happening heading home from Maine and New Hampshire on 95. And no hassles on Routes 3 or 93 through southern New Hampshire heading across the state line and past 495. 495 itself in the clear top to bottom. South of the city, we have a snag along the Cape Cod Canal on the Scenic Highway. Something in the way around Herring Pond Road, but all good on the Sandwich Road side of the canal. As well as at both bridges and on Route 6. Routes 3 and 24 and 95 are all good, and so is the expressway. That's 9 minutes between Braintree and Boston. No problems on the Mass Pike or on 290. The T has delays on New Bedford and Rockport and Worcester commuter rail trains. David Struffolino, WBZ, traffic on the threes.
5: 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Let's check the four-day WBZ AccuWeather forecast with LaTroy Thornton.
7: Look for today to keep the sunny and comfortable conditions rolling with a high of 73, then a clear sky for much of tonight and a low of 59, although some suburbs end up closer to 50, followed by more nice conditions tomorrow. We'll have sunshine for much of the day and highs from 77 in Boston up to 84 for some of the warmer inland suburbs. Although the humidity builds back in starting Tuesday, we'll have more clouds around as well with a thunderstorm around late or more likely at night, the high 77. Then showers and thunderstorms continue into Wednesday with a high near 70. I'm AccuWeather meteorologist LaTroy Thornton, WBZ, Boston's News Radio.
5: 66 degrees this morning in Barnstable. In Pembroke, it is 58 degrees. Winthrop right now, it's 62. And here in Boston right now, bright sunshine. It got some clouds rolling through as well. We're at 65 degrees at 7:55.
8: Hello, dear friends. Welcome. I'm Jordan Rich, and this is your WBZ New England Weekend. Pickleball is all the rage. I play it. I love it. And it certainly has caught on here in the Boston area. So I'm talking now with Alex Karsos.
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8: 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Alex tells us more about the pickleball craze.
10: Our goal has always been to be the home for pickleball in Boston. I caught the pickleball bug like many people during COVID. First time I picked up a paddle, I got hooked. I'm a lifelong entrepreneur. I was looking for my next thing that I wanted to do. My wife jokingly said, complain about there's nowhere to play pickleball in Boston. Why don't you see if you could open up a place? So one thing led to the next. And you know, now we have two facilities on both ends of the city, one in South Boston with 11 courts, another one with 10 courts in Charlestown. But like, as you mentioned, it's the fastest growing sport right now. It's age agnostic. 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It's easy to pick up with a little hand-eye coordination, a little coaching, but it's great for anyone of all agents.
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5: Sunshine and clouds in Boston, 66 degrees at 8 o'clock. Good morning. Welcome. I'm Charlie Bergeron. Here's what's happening. The race for a coveted Senate seat in Maine is now all set, weeks after Democrat Graham Plattner dropped out of the race following sexual assault allegations, accusations he denied. The state's Democratic Party yesterday selecting Troy Jackson to run against Republican incumbent Susan Collins in November. ABC's Christiane Cordero.
17: With control of the Senate up for grabs, the Democratic Senate nominee from Maine is off to the races. Troy Jackson winning a landslide of Democratic delegates. There's Jackson so spoke with ABC News right after his nomination victory.
18: Be fighting for universal health care, Medicare for all, prescription drugs. A litany of economic issues.
17: Democrats need to pick up 4 seats in November to flip the Senate, and Maine is among the states they consider a must-win.
5: Republicans immediately launched an ad campaign against Jackson, accusing him of having a volatile temper and linking him to Plattner. A grandmother allegedly shot, this was Friday in Avon, Maine, while helping her son pick up his children from the family of his ex-wife. The victim was taken by life flight to an area hospital, her condition not known this morning. Officials have not disclosed who shot the woman. No arrests have been made. The Milford police urging the public to stay away from the local quarries where search teams are looking for a reported drowning victim. It's an area infamous for treacherous swimming.
19: We don't want to get these kids in trouble and have a criminal record, but, they need to understand that they can't go out there and that it is dangerous.
20: Detective O'Loughlin says with deep waters, jagged rocks, and sharp currents, they've been trying to educate the public on the risks.
19: There's cars in there. There's old rusty barrels people have thrown in there, scrap metal. Under that water is multiple shelves, and people get stuck under them. It can't happen.
20: But kids continue to ignore those warnings. Just last week, a teenage girl was med-flighted out of this quarry after falling off of a rocky cliff. Neighbors say hundreds of kids show up over the course of the hot summer months.
21: They think it's fun back there. It's really not.
0: It's not a fun place to be.
5: WBZ TV's Logan Hall reporting the latest incident yesterday has both state and local police investigating. The pain at the pump continues. No relief in sight.
21: According to Gas Buddy, the national average for a gallon of regular gas is once again over $4, prices that are expected to keep rising. The cost of diesel, again, over $5 a gallon.
22: To see prices reaching over $5, close to $6, is rough.
21: Gas prices in California are nearing $6 a gallon, the highest in the country. Prices which experts say, given the hurricane season, war in Ukraine, and historic shortfalls in the U.S. Strategic Petroleum Reserves, could remain for a while. Dave Packer, ABC News, New York.
5: AAA reports that the average price for a gallon of regular gas in Massachusetts right now, $4.12. So that's up 10 cents from a week ago. It's up $1.08 from a year ago. 803, ever thought of seeing your favorite felines on the big screen? We have the answer. That's coming up in just a couple minutes. Let's get to the highways first. It's the Subaru Retailers of New England all-wheel drive traffic on the threes. Morning, David.
6: Morning, Charlie. And right meow, we have something to be careful of heading into downtown. I know it never gets old.
5: It doesn't.
6: A disabled vehicle in the left lane, Route 1 south on the Tobin Bridge. Otherwise, looking good all around the downtown area with light traffic. And Route 1 looks great north of the city as well. And nothing happening heading home from New Hampshire on Routes 3 or 93 or 95. And looking good top to bottom on 495. At Cape Cod, we have a crash causing delays on the scenic highway along the Cape Cod Canal by Herring Pond Road, but all good on Sandwich Road as well as at both Cape Cod bridges, and a great ride on Route 6. Routes 3 and 24 and 95 are all good. The expressway's wide open. No problems on the Mass Pike. The T has delays on New Bedford and Rockport and Worcester trains. David Struffolino, WBZ, traffic on the 3.
5: Thank you, Struff. Let's just check the 4-day. WBZ Acura with the forecast. LaTroy Thornton tells us another great day today with sun and some clouds. The humidity stays low. We'll get to the mid-70s today along the shore, closer to 80 inland. Clear tonight, about 60 for a low in the city, 50 in the suburbs. Tomorrow, another great day. Sun, clouds, 77 a high in Boston, 84 inland. Tuesday starts to change a little bit. Got more clouds, got some humidity moving in. Looks like a thunderstorm either late in the day or at night, high 77. And then for Wednesday, cloudy, showers and thunderstorms, and high only about 70. 66 right now, and just a bit of a breeze at 8:05. So if you ever found yourself just staring at your phone and out come the little cat videos, maybe you do it on your iPad, now you can make plans to enjoy those videos on the big screen. 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
23: Next month, it's all about cats at the movies. Regent Theater in Arlington is one of the theaters partnering up with local cat organizations for Cat Video Fest 2026. It's positively perfect for those who love a good cat compilation, bringing the joy of cat videos to the big screen. Folks submitted unique videos of their furry friends that are being turned into a 70-minute reel that's literally just cats being cats. It kicks off at Regent Theater in Arlington August 6th, and 10% of the proceeds will go towards the Boston nonprofit All Cats All the Time. Cat Video Fest is also coming to Marblehead, and if you're on the Cape, no worries, there's also a showing in Chatham. Emma Friedman, WBZ, Boston's News Radio.
5: 806, federal appeals court in Boston, yesterday refusing to allow the Trump administration to implement an executive order covering 23 states that aims to tighten rules for mail-in voting ahead of the November elections. The U.S. Circuit Court of Appeals rejected the administration's request by a 2-1 vote to lift an injunction several Democratic-led states had secured last month from a lower court judge who concluded that key parts of the order were unconstitutional. The executive order signed by the president in March directed the U.S. Department of Homeland Security to compile and transmit to states a list of confirmed U.S. citizens eligible to vote in each state. Judge Indira Tawani ruled the president does not have the authority to direct DHS to compile voter eligibility lists for each state to use. The music scene in Worcester hosting a great show later today. Here's WBZ's Drew Mulholland. I got every right to be
24: here as much as anyone. Niall Connelly. As much as anyone.
0: The pride of Cork, Ireland is at Bolin's in Worcester. He has new music, probably some funny jokes to tell along the way too, but definitely new songs. And this new album, his 10th, is called So Much More to See. What a body of work, too, over the years, Niall Connolly. My goodness.
1: This summer is 25 years since my debut, which is kind of astounding to me.
0: Yeah, I bet.
1: I suppose in any job, if you're doing it all the time, that amount of work will get done, you know. And, you know, it's just a part of my daily life. It's, you know, I'm always on the lookout for stories and songs, and I'm very grateful for the life that it's given me and the places it brings me.
0: It's brought him all over the world, right? And today, Niall Connolly at Bolin's in Worcester. Drew Mulholland, WBZ. Boston's News Radio.
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3: Well, if you remember that jingle from the 1980s, CoverGirl is shifting its focus to you. CoverGirl's new strategy is to prioritize women in their 40s, 50s, and early 60s, known as Gen X.
24: Turns out that Gen X, they're right now the world's highest spending generation across all consumer categories.
3: Senior editor Ann Riley Moffitt with Bloomberg Businessweek says CoverGirl has been around since the 1960s, and this is really a better fit.
24: And when you think about it, CoverGirl is a woman on the cover of a magazine, and that's not even a phrase that many of your teens know about.
3: Even though CoverGirl is targeting a higher income audience, keeping the price point low, less than $10, is another part of their strategy.
24: This is a generation that is also feeling squeezed, that they're raising kids in many cases. They are taking care of aging parents in many cases. They might be saving for retirement.
3: That allows CoverGirl to aim for all demographics and generations while recognizing its sweet spot is Gen X. I'm Amy Morris, Bloomberg Business on WBZ, Boston's news radio.
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8: Behind the brilliant one-hit complete game tossed by Dylan Cease yesterday, the Blue Jays blanking the Red Sox 6-0. The only hit in the game for the Sox was by Andrew Monasterio. He doubled in the sixth. Cease struck out 12 Sox batters. Sonny Gray got the start for Boston, trying for his 13th win of the season, but he just didn't have it, giving up 10 hits and 5 runs in 5 innings. Alec Gamboa came on in relief for Gray. Rubber game of the series is later today at 1:35. Patriots training camp opened to the public this weekend, and on day one yesterday, the fans were flocking to Foxborough. Christian Gonzalez looking for a new contract. Well, he was front and center on the field. Meanwhile, Patriots owner Robert Kraft saying Gonzalez has been offered the highest contract in Patriots history. Al Griffith, WBZ, Boston's News Radio.
5: 8:13 and back to the roads. Subaru, retailers of New England, all-wheel drive, traffic on the threes. Where are we headed, Struff?
6: The Cape Cod Canal, Charlie, a snag here. 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Get in the zone. A crash has been causing delays on the scenic highway, both directions around Herring Pond Road. But across the canal on the Cape side, Sandwich Road is an easy ride and no backups either way at either of the Cape Cod bridges. Route 3 looks great between the Cape and the Expressway. That's a 36-minute ride. It's wide open on the Expressway, and the same for Routes 24 and 95 heading to and from Rhode Island. No problems on the Mass Pike or 290 or on Route 2. Nothing in the way north of the city on Routes 3 or 93 or 95 or on 495 or Route 1. And light traffic all around the downtown area. The T has delays on New Bedford and Rockport and Worcester trains. 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David Struffolino, WBZ Traffic on the Threes.
5: AccuWeather forecast, LaTroy Thornton says we have another great day in store today. More sun than clouds, low humidity, mid-70s for highs, closer to 80 if you are inland. Clear tonight, we'll drop back to about 60 in Boston, 50 many of the suburbs. Another great day tomorrow. Some sun, some clouds, another nice day. About 77 for a high in Boston, low 80s in the suburbs. And it starts to change a little bit on Tuesday. Humidity rolls in, got some clouds. Looks like a late day or early evening thunderstorm, mid and upper 70s Tuesday. And then Wednesday, same deal, clouds, showers, and thunderstorms and a high 70. Sunshine and clouds right now in Boston and 66 degrees.
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5: Good morning, I'm Charlie Bergeron. Here are the five things you need to know. At 8:15, a federal appeals court in Boston yesterday refused to allow the Trump administration to implement an executive order which would have tightened rules for mail-in voting ahead of the November elections. The scope of the cyclosporiasis outbreak could be broader than illnesses related to orders from Taco Bell. Gas prices, once again, heading higher. The average cost for a gallon of regular unleaded gas in the Bay State, $4.12, 10 cents higher than just a week ago. Former Maine state lawmaker Troy Jackson secured the Democratic nomination for U.S. Senate yesterday and will face Republican Senator Susan Collins in November. Congratulations to the city of Chelsea, one of the nation's newest all-American cities. WBZ's Mike Macklin was there as residents and officials came out to celebrate.
9: Chelsea puede!
10: The Chelsea way!
11: An enthusiastic cheer went up outside Chelsea City Hall as residents celebrated the city they call home being named an All-America city for the second year in a row.
12: Chelsea did not just win an award. Chelsea showed America
9: what America can be.
10: Right.
11: Chelsea State Representative Judith Garcia among local officials on hand as Governor Maura Healey saluted Chelsea, a predominantly immigrant city, for being honored for the fourth time, including 2 years in a row.
9: This award is more than about a title. It's about all of you. It's about the people who make Chelsea so great. It's an award for a city that believes everyone has a role to play.
11: Chelsea, one of 10 cities selected for the award, even as it sits in the crosshairs of the Trump administration's federal immigration crackdown. In Chelsea, Mike Macklin, WBZ, Boston's News Radio.
5: A floating restaurant and bar on Lake Winnipesaukee in Alton, New Hampshire, known as The Dive, destroyed yesterday by fire. Fire crews fighting the flames from fire boats. No injuries reported. An investigation underway to determine what caused the fire. There's a far bigger cleanup than normal underway at a salon on the South Shore. WBZ's Nicole Davis tells us why.
3: It was your typical Friday at the Nails Essential Spa on King Street in Cohasset. People were inside getting pedicures and manicures before the weekend. All of a sudden, there was a huge crash. Police say just before 4 o'clock in the afternoon, a car smashed into the front of the salon. It caused significant damage to the entrance and the front walls. Officials say the damage was so significant, fire crews had to shut off the power for a time and help make a way for people to get out. Police say the crash happened when the driver was trying to park in front of the building. Their foot got stuck on the gas while they were trying to brake, and they plowed right in. Nobody in the salon was hurt. The driver also appeared to be okay. At this point, police have not announced any charges. Nicole Davis, WBZ, Boston's News Radio.
5: Thousands of students taking to the streets in India, marching on Parliament and even clashing with police in what they're calling the cockroach movement. ABC's Guy Davies.
12: The party was started by Abhijeet Dike, a Boston University student. A satirical joke at first. They sarcastically claimed to champion the cause of the lazy and the unemployed. The CJP now has tens of millions of followers online. They call themselves the voice of India's burnt-out youth, using AI-generated content, memes, and irreverent humor to spread their call for education reform.
5: So this massive movement began back in May after the Chief Justice of India compared unemployed young people to cockroaches during a court hearing. So if you're flying out of town anytime soon and headed to a vacation destination, how about some tips on how to minimize jet lag?
13: Tara Schmidt, registered dietitian at Mayo Clinic, says make yourself eat, even if it would normally be your bedtime, but it's breakfast time at your destination.
14: Even though it might not feel like your regular breakfast time or lunchtime, try to do something to start to align your meals with that new time zone so that your body can start to align its kind of hunger cues with, all right, I woke up a few hours ago, it's time to eat something.
13: Schmidt says to avoid stomach aches, keep meals small just before and during travel. And later in the trip, you can ease into eating a fuller meal. Schmidt says also consuming alcohol will likely mess with your sleep, and use caffeine strategically. I'm Donna Water.
5: So we're wrapping up the weekend, but there are still plenty of things to do today.
15: The big free admission Pokemon and TCG show returns to Marlboro today. The Solomon Pond Mall will be transformed into a collector's hotspot, featuring over 130 vendor tables selling everything from Pokemon, Magic the Gathering, and other memorabilia. Admission to the event is, well, you guessed it, free, and the show wraps up at 6 p.m. Over in Belmont, you have the chance to partake in an interactive performance and theater group led by local instructors Jeff Worth and Carl Murphy. The full-day event brings together 20 participants to learn more about live performing and interactive acting before putting those skills to the test in front of a live audience. Tickets for the workshop are $120 with lunch and dinner included, and doors for the final performance will open at 7 p.m. And there's a community thrift market opening today in Charlestown. Over at the Anchor, folks can get a drink at the nearby Waterfront Beer Garden and spend the afternoon browsing items from 50 local vendors, which will feature clothes, jewelry, and more. Access to the event is free, and the market opens at noon. Luke Spear, WBZ, Boston's News Radio.
5: 821 and 66 degrees in Boston. Traffic, weather, next.
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4: 823 and back to the roads. Subaru Retailers of New England. All-wheel drive, traffic on the threes, and it's getting busy around the Cape, Strup.
5: Yeah, a little bit, Charlie. We've been seeing some brake lights along the Cape Cod Canal on the mainland side, on the scenic highway. We've had a crash causing delays in both directions around Herring Pond Road, but so far, so good on the Cape side of the canal. Wide open on Sandwich Road, and so far, so good at the Cape Cod bridges. And on Route 6, it's barely 40 minutes between the Orleans Rotary and the Sagamore Bridge. Routes 25 and 195 and 495 are all good, and so are 95 and 24 and Route 3 in the expressway. Downtown area traffic looks great, and no problems for the Mass Pike between Brighton and Millbury, and looking good on 290 and on 495 and Route 2 west of the city, and nothing in the way heading home from New Hampshire on Routes 3 or 93 or 95. David Struffolino, WBZ Traffic on the threes.
4: And now the four-day WBZ AccuWeather forecast with LaTroy Thornton.
6: Look for today to again bring sunshine much of the time, and the humidity remains low with a high of 73 close to the coast, but near 80 inland, followed by a generally clear night tonight and a low of 59 for Boston. But many suburbs turn out closer to 50 ahead of another nice day in store tomorrow with just a few clouds at times. Expect highs from 77 in the city up to 84 for some inland spots, but more clouds build in for Tuesday with a thunderstorm late or especially at night, the high 77, with showers and storms for a cool Wednesday with a high near 70. I'm AccuWeather meteorologist LaTroy Thornton, WBZ, Boston's News Radio.
4: 66 degrees this morning in Burlington, 63 degrees in Natick, Randolph at 66, and here in Boston, sunshine and some clouds, 66 degrees. The forecast brought to you by Long Home.
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9: This is Jordan Rich, and you're tuned to Connoisseur's Corner, where we talk about food and dining and restaurants, new and old, coming and going. Mark Hurwitz, the food columnist for NBC Boston, joins me. And Mark, you know, when you go to the seaport, just a whole wide range of choices. Many of them, though, on the high end. You've got a restaurant choice that's certainly affordable called Stubby's. Tell us about it.
10: Yeah, it's a completely unpretentious place. It's in Fan Pier, and the roots are in Nantucket. So Stubby's is known for their chicken. Chicken sandwiches are great there. Also, their smash burgers are tremendous. And they have salads. And, you know, it's kind of, it's a counter service place. You can sit outside, out front, or sit inside. But it's very casual, very laid back. And it's different from so many places in the seaport.
9: I think that's a great move to have restaurants like that in that neighborhood, because so many people think, oh, it's out of my price range. But it's a great place to visit anytime, the seaport. And why not have more of these kind of places available?
10: Yeah, and it's right off the Harbor Walk, so if you're taking a walk along the water, you can just go a couple blocks in and it's right there.
9: And it's called Stubby's, right?
10: Stubby's, yeah. Stubby's in the seaport.
9: Outstanding. Easy to remember. He's Mark Hurwitz joining us here, the food columnist from NBC TV Boston, all part of Connoisseur's Corner, WBZ, Boston's News Radio.
4: Another data center project seeing some major pushback.
11: Harrell County is saying heck no to a data center. Am I right?
12: Yeah. Residents in Carroll County, Kentucky are voicing their opposition to the construction of a 500-acre data center, saying the $9.6 billion project will jack up energy costs. The project comes from Poe Companies, the developer behind another data center project in Louisville. The sale of the land was revealed in a press release from the mayor of Carrollton, Rob Adams, who calls it a rare opportunity for the community. Mike Dubusky, ABC News.
4: Mayor Adams also says the proposed facility would require minimal water usage and that the project would not increase residents' utility costs. 827, Massachusetts, helping with fighting the Canadian wildfires. We'll tell you how. Coming up in the news at 8:30.
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4: Gorgeous Sunday morning with sunshine and clouds and 66 degrees at 8:30. Good morning. I'm Charlie Bird. Joining us, what's happening? The Trump administration suffering another legal blow in its efforts to wield more control over mail-in voting.
20: A Boston-based federal appeals court sides with Massachusetts and 22 other states in a lawsuit challenging President Trump's executive order to tighten mail-in voting rules. The first U.S. Circuit Court of Appeals refused to let the administration enforce key parts of the order while the case moves forward. Massachusetts is among the leaders of the lawsuit, arguing that the president overstepped his authority by directing federal agencies to change how mail-in voting is handled, saying the Constitution gives them, not the federal government, the responsibility for running federal elections. The Trump administration argued the lawsuit was filed too soon because the new voting policies haven't been finalized yet, but the appeals court disagreed, saying the order sets deadlines that require states to prepare for the upcoming September and November elections. Trump administration could now ask the U.S. Supreme Court to take up the case. Sherry Small, WBZ Boston's News Radio.
4: A fire yesterday morning, this was at about 10:30, in Dorchester at a vacant triple-decker on Savin Hill Avenue. Two firefighters taken to local hospitals, one treated for smoke inhalation, the other for a back injury. No other injuries reported. What caused that fire remains under investigation. Well, there is less shade in Boston's public garden today, as officials say they had to take down several of the garden's iconic trees.
21: The stewards of the beloved green space said several trees were dying, and they had no choice but to remove them. One was a 125-year-old beech tree. The Friends of the Public Garden said they saved the trees as long as they could, but the priority is keeping people safe. Last week, one of the willows snapped along the pond. Officials told WBZ they discovered it was rotting on the inside.
4: It's WBZ TV's Lisa Hughes reporting. 10 Massachusetts firefighters are heading west to assist in an effort to battle wildfires that are raging across the upper Midwest, across some of the Northwest states, and across the border into Canada.
22: The Massachusetts fire crew is headed to northern Minnesota, where they'll assist in battling wildfires along the U.S.-Canadian border.
0: Anytime another state needs help, you know, whether there's been a hurricane or a wildfire, Massachusetts is going to be here to answer the call. The same holds true for Canada.
22: Governor Maura Healey says the Massachusetts firefighters are specially trained to fight wildfires that pose serious risks to those on the front lines.
0: I want them to know that they are in my prayers and they have my gratitude for their willingness to step up and serve and provide this mutual aid in a time of need.
22: In recent years, Massachusetts firefighting crews have deployed to Montana, Idaho, Oregon, California, and Arizona, as well as Canada, in the effort to contain wildfires. Mike Macklin, WBZ. Boston's News Radio.
4: Well, the Red Sox make a very interesting move, trading a starting pitcher for a hitter. We'll tell you about who's coming, who's going in just a couple of minutes. First to the highways and the Subaru retailers of New England. All-wheel drive, terrific on the threes. Hello, David.
5: Hello, Charlie. We've been watching some brake lights along the Cape Cod Canal, but getting better now after an earlier crash on the scenic highway around Herring Pond Road. And wide open on Sandwich Road, good to go on Route 6 and at the Sagamore and Bourne Bridges, so far anyway. Barely a 40-minute ride between the Orleans Rotary and the Sagamore Bridge, but we don't expect that to last for too long. And so far, looking good on routes 25 and 195 and 495, and 95 and 24 look good to and from Rhode Island, and no hassles for Route 3 or the expressway. Looking good around downtown, traffic is light for the Zakin Bridge and the Tobin Bridge, and through the Sumner and Callahan and Ted Williams tunnels. And nothing happening heading home from New Hampshire on routes 3 or 93 or 95. Route 1 looks good, and no problems for Route 2 or 290 or the Mass Pike. The T has delays on the Worcester Commuter Rail. David Struffolino, WBZ, traffic on the threes.
4: Thank you, David. Let's check the four-day WBZ AccuWeather forecast. And LaTroy Thornton says another great day today, a lot like yesterday, with more sun than clouds, low humidity, high into the mid-70s along the shore, closer to 80 inland. Clear tonight, we drop back to about 60 in Boston, 50 in many of the suburbs. Tomorrow, another nice day, some sun, some clouds, high 77 in Boston, 84 inland. Changes on Tuesday, we got some humidity moving in, looks like some thunderstorms either later in the afternoon or at night. High on Tuesday, about 77. And then Wednesday, it's a cloudy day, get some showers and thunderstorms, and a high only to about 70. Right now in Boston, a few clouds, but sunshine winning out, 66 degrees at 8:35. So there'll be another 35,000 people at Fenway today. Watch some baseball. Others around Fenway will be focused on chess. It's WBZ's Emma Friedman.
2: Two things I thought I'd never report on in the same story. A chess tournament and a dispensary.
3: And there is like people who are just like, wait, like when I go there, is everyone going to be high? Is everyone going to be sober? What's going on?
2: Well, I am at Nudea Dispensary right outside Fenway Park. 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
3: We're having a chess tournament, Chess Open.
2: That's Lish, one of the founders of Boston Blurred. This chess tournament is just one of the events they put on. 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
3: So we're all about hobbies, so we're really trying to make sure that we can create space for people to enjoy their hobbies and do like different hobbies. So this month was chess. The month before, we did trivia with our host, co-host, Black People Knows Things.
2: Boston Blurred is hosting a retro game night at the substation next month. In Fenway, Emma Friedman, WBZ, Boston's News Radio.
4: Well, the Red Sox made their first move of the trade deadline season overnight. Red Sox sending pitcher Connelly Early to the Washington Nationals in exchange for infielder Curtis Meade, who's 25 years old, pretty good hitter. He'll probably move right into the lineup, hitting 254. He's got 17 home runs. Connelly Early, a well-regarded prospect, currently on the injured list with some elbow issues, and he'll be heading to D.C. ESPN sources also say the Sox are not done. More moves are possible before the August 3rd trade deadline. The scope of cyclosporiasis, the disease that has contaminated lettuce throughout the country, may extend farther than just Taco Bell restaurants.
23: Investigators believe Taco Bell was just one point of exposure, with other people reporting illness after eating lettuce served at a medical facility, suggesting the outbreak may reach far beyond a single restaurant chain. Experts say the parasite can take 1 to 2 weeks to cause symptoms, including severe gastrointestinal distress, making it much harder for people to remember where they ate or what they ordered.
4: That's ABC's Andrew Dimbert reporting. A woman from Hampton, New Hampshire has caught a rare bright yellow lobster off the coast of Rye. The Telegram reports the lobster has a genetic mutation that gives it its unorthodox color, something that has a 1 in 30 million chance of happening. The yellow lobster was returned to the ocean after being shared on Instagram, since it was an egg-bearing female protected under conservation laws. 8:37, and on to business with Bloomberg.
6: With self-driving taxis coming to more cities, the messier aspects of serving unpredictable humans are becoming harder to ignore. Passengers are spilling drinks, dropping food, vomiting, and in at least two cases, giving birth in the cars. Plus, some folks are so drunk, they're forgetting to close the door. And if a remote assistant can't wake a sleeping passenger, company protocols often require them to call 911, further straining municipal resources. Bloomberg electric vehicle reporter Kara Carlson.
7: They're having to send people like the firefighters because they're not really sure what's going on, if this person's asleep or they're having, you know, a more serious incident. And generally, it's pretty much just they're asleep for the most part, but it's becoming a bit of a trend and a bit of an issue.
6: Robo-taxi companies don't publicly report statistics on sleeping customers or mid-ride emergencies, making it difficult to gauge the scale of these problems. But they're trying to address these issues with measures such as charging riders for messes and using internal cameras to monitor passengers.
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11: After splitting the first two games of the three-game series against Toronto, the Red Sox hoping to take the rubber game this afternoon. Yesterday, Dylan Cease was immense for the Blue Jays, going the distance and throwing a one-hitter, shutting the Red Sox out 6-0. Sonny Gray was trying for his 13th win of the season, but he had an off day, giving up 5 runs on 10 hits and 5 innings. He's now 12-2 on the year. Ranger Suarez and Kevin Gausman are the expected pitchers this afternoon. For Suarez, it's his first game back from the injured list and an illness. He'll start for Boston. First pitch scheduled from Fenway today at 1:35. In their second game back from the World Cup break, the New England Revolution beating Atlanta United last night at Gillette Stadium, 4-1 the final. The Revs are off until Saturday, August 1st, when they travel to Montreal. Al Griffith, WBZ, Boston's News Radio.
4: 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The Subaru retailers of New England, all-wheel drive, traffic on the threes, brought to you by New England Spas. David?
5: 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A great ride here. Traffic is light on the Tobin Bridge and on the Zakin Bridge and for the tunnels to and from Logan Airport. No problems for the Mass Pike between the Ted Williams Tunnel and Route 290, but sounds like a disabled vehicle to be careful of. The end of the ramp from 290 East getting on to 495. 495 itself looks great otherwise. Nothing happening on Routes 3 or 93 or 95 heading out of New Hampshire. And looking good to and from Rhode Island on 95 and 24 and on Route 3 and on the expressway. The T has delays on the Blue Line and on the Worcester Commuter Rail. 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David Struffolino, WBZ Traffic on the threes.
4: Thank you, Struff. Let's check the four-day WBZ AccuWeather forecast. And LaTroy Thornton tells us today, just great. Sun and clouds, low humidity, high in the mid-70s, closer to 80 inland. Clear tonight, 60 a low in Boston, 50 in the suburbs. And then tomorrow, another great day with sun and clouds, high 77 in Boston, low 80s in the suburbs. Right now, sunshine in the city with some clouds and 66 degrees.
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4: Good morning. I'm Charlie Bergeron, and here are the five things you need to know at 8:45. 10 Massachusetts firefighters are assisting in an effort to battle wildfires raging across the Northwest states and Canada. A U.S.-Russian space crew lands safely in Kazakhstan after 8 months on the International Space Station. The U.S. and Iran have paused overnight strikes despite President Trump saying an attack is planned against the Middle Eastern country. And the Red Sox make a trade. Pitcher Connelly Early goes to the Washington Nationals in exchange for infielder Curtis Meade. The city of Boston has a new museum highlighting all things finance. WBZ's Nicole Davis with more on what you can expect if you stop by their new home in the Seaport.
12: After spending decades on Wall Street in New York City, the Museum of American Finance ran into some problems a few years back.
13: We had a flood a number of years ago, then COVID came.
12: And that is when President David Cowen tells me they realized it was time for a change, and that includes a new home. He says they started to look around the country, and one city stood out.
13: Boston has stepped up. It's been a terrific partner. And it fits really well. So many financial firsts took place right here in Massachusetts.
12: The museum now has settled into its new home on Commonwealth Pier in the Seaport. If you stop by, Cowan says you'll learn all about those milestones that played out right here in Massachusetts.
13: The first coins from 1652. We have them on display, and we have a counterfeit of one. As soon as they started making coins, counterfeits showed up. Oh, the first paper currency was here in Massachusetts, 1690. The first lottery ever, Massachusetts, 1744, and we have one of those tickets.
12: They have exhibits on everything from cryptocurrency to personal finance. They even have an AI-powered Alexander Hamilton on hand to answer your questions. Cowan says, look, if you're not a finance expert or a historian, it's okay. This is a museum for everyone.
13: We know finance can be intimidating in so many ways, and we want to make it more understandable.
12: He says the museum is free for all. You do not need a reservation. Just stop by. If you want to hear more of my conversation with the Museum of American Finance's President David Cowan, check out the New England Weekend podcast. You can find it on the iHeartRadio app or

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1: Cops came face to face with a man armed with a shotgun after getting a call from his wife at around noon.
2: The caller stated that her husband was armed and had a history with mental illness, and he quoted, "Kill. Kill them, kill them."
1: Patrol officers requested the NYPD's emergency service unit to the scene as they tried to make contact with the armed man. And suddenly, there was a large fiery explosion in the home where he was barricaded.
0: Inside that burning home, police discovered the bodies of two family members. The suspect, Keegan Thomas, shot by police during the standoff. He is said to be in critical but stable condition. Police in Berlin say a manhunt is underway after someone drove a car through a crowd of people at the city's Berlin Pride Parade. ABC's Marcus Moore.
3: The Associated Press is reporting that one person has been killed and at least 15 injured after a car drove into a crowd of people who had gathered for that Pride event. And police say an active manhunt is underway for multiple suspects, but authorities are not elaborating on whether they believe this incident was an intentional act or an accident.
0: The parade is one of Europe's largest Pride events, immediately was canceled after the incident occurred. Officials in Worcester are warning about possible elevated E. coli levels in their water after 15,000 gallons of untreated wastewater was discharged from a sewer overflow. The Globe says that some of the wastewater went into a storm sewage system that drains into a part of Lake Quinsigamond. A statement from city officials says that fishing and swimming in that area of the lake is now restricted until the E. coli levels lower to an acceptable range, and testing will be done every day. The leak was plugged after 2 hours of work, and the sewer system is now operating normally. Scrutiny of WNBA intensifies as mounting discord around the league looms over the weekend All-Star festivities.
4: The WNBA has never been bigger. More people are watching. More are investing. Salaries for many players are higher than ever. With the attention, scrutiny of some of the league's biggest challenges has intensified. Race, gender, sexuality, mounting turmoil and discord has accompanied this transformative period for the WNBA, which has featured a landmark collective bargaining agreement, league expansion, and skyrocketing player recognition. Race-driven conversations resurfaced after an incident between Indiana Fever's Caitlin Clark and Phoenix Mercury's Alyssa Thomas, while players have voiced frustrations with the WNBA commissioner and leadership. I'm Julie Walker.
0: A fisherman caught a tiger shark on the Cape. The Globe reports a 23-year-old caught the creature with his brother on a beach near Falmouth before releasing it back into the ocean. He said he never thought in a million years he'd be able to catch a tiger shark, even though it was a smaller shark, still a shark, 5 feet long and weighed about 40 pounds. 8:51 and 66 degrees right now in Boston. A few high clouds, but otherwise just a great day today. Low humidity, the four-day forecast coming up with LaTroy Thornton. Starting to get a little busy down on the Cape. Traffic with David Streffolino next.
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2: It is 8:53. Let's go check the roads. The Subaru Retailers of New England all-wheel drive traffic on the threes. How are we doing, Strupp?
3: Charlie, a possible hotspot on the South Shore. It's a car fire reported. Route 3 south before Route 18. State police and fire department on the way. But nothing happening past this through the Rockland or Duxbury or Plymouth areas on Route 3 south. On Cape Cod, wonder of wonder, miracle of miracles, it remains just about a 40-minute ride on Route 6 west from the Orleans Rotary to the Sagamore Bridge. A little bit of company on the final approach to the bridge, but we've only just begun to see bigger delays here. Looking good on the expressway and around the downtown area. North of the city, there's a vehicle waiting for a tow truck on the Ward Hill Connector outbound at Route 495. 495 itself, though, looks good around the Merrimack Valley. West of the city, sounds like a disabled vehicle to be careful of. It's at the end of the ramp from 290 east onto Route 495. The T has delays on the Blue Line and on the Worcester Commuter Rail. David Struffolino, WBZ, traffic on the threes.
2: 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Let's check the four-day WBZ AccuWeather forecast with LaTroy Thornton.
4: Today brings another round of low humidity and sunshine much of the time with a high of 73 near the coast, although some inland spots end up closer to 80 with a generally clear night in store for tonight. Look for a low of 59 leading into another nice day tomorrow with sunshine, a few clouds at times, and highs from 77 in the city up to 84 for some of the inland suburbs. Tuesday does bring more clouds, though, and more humidity with a thunderstorm late in the day or at night with a high of 77 with more clouds Wednesday, more showers and thunderstorms, and a high closer to 70. I'm AccuWeather meteorologist LaTroy Thornton, WBZ, Boston's News Radio.
2: It is 68 degrees this morning in Haverhill. In Dedham, we're already up to 71 degrees. New Bedford at 68. And here in Boston right now, still sunshine, a few high clouds, and 66 degrees at 8:55.
5: This is the WBZ New England Weekend. I'm Jordan Rich. Always something exciting happening at the Regent Theater in Arlington. And on Sunday, August 2nd, 5 p.m., the Regent presents the classic film Jesus Christ Superstar. And this will be very special because Ted Neely, the star of the movie, will be there to introduce it during his farewell tour. Our friend Leland Stein from the Regent has more details. Leland.
6: Well, Jordan, this is the farewell tour for Ted Neely and Jesus Christ Superstar, the film. And we'll be having a special screening of the 1973 film musical, which is much adored by people over the years. And Ted has adoring fans as well. He'll be there to meet and greet every fan that comes to the film. And we just found out, too, that two additional stars will be present in this reunion. We've got actors Kurt Yazian, who played Annis, and Larry Marshall, who played Simon Zealot. So they'll be in the theater as well. And this is the last tour that Ted will be doing. Folks can see a special print of the film. They'll be able to sing along if they want, come in costume. It'll be a very festive occasion.
5: Thanks so much, Leland. 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
2: Democrats in Maine choose a new nominee to represent them in this year's Senate election in November. 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
2: Sunshine in Boston and 66 degrees at 9 o'clock. Good morning. Welcome. I'm Charlie Berger. Here's what's going on. Maine Democratic delegates make their choice. It's Troy Jackson as the new nominee to face Senator Susan Collins.
16: In Maine, Democrats pick someone to replace Graham Plattner, who won the Democratic primary in June, but withdrew from the race earlier this month following an allegation of sexual assault that he denies. Former state lawmaker and logger Troy Jackson secures the Democratic nomination for U.S. Senate in Maine.
17: We have a party to unite. We have a movement to build, and we have a senator to defeat. And together, we are going to win.
16: He faces longtime GOP Senator Susan Collins in November in a race that could decide which party controls the Senate. Jackson became the nominee Saturday during a gathering of Democratic delegates. Plattner's exit made Democrats quickly come up with a never-before-used process to choose a new nominee. I'm Julie Walker.
2: A significant legal setback for the Trump administration. Right out of a Boston courtroom, the Court of Appeals finds that the administration cannot implement President Trump's executive order tightening mail-in voting rules in 23 states, including Massachusetts. The 2-1 ruling upholds an earlier injunction. The order, which was signed by the president in March, would have required states to only mail ballots to voters on a federally approved list and directed the Justice Department to prioritize prosecuting election officials who issue ballots to those deemed ineligible. The Justice Department warns it may now ask the Supreme Court to intervene. Now, the city of Chelsea is one of the nation's newest all-American cities. WBZ's Mike Macklin was there as residents and officials celebrated.
18: It's the second year in a row that the National Civic League has honored Chelsea with its All-America designation, and the predominantly Latino city with the largest foreign-born population of any community in Massachusetts is beaming with pride.
19: Communities like Chelsea are a part of America, and we write the story of this great nation every single day.
18: Chelsea Representative Judith Garcia praised her city's people, as did Governor Maura Healey.
20: It's not just the diversity, it's the way that this community turns diversity into connection, collaboration, and strength. That's the Chelsea way.
18: Chelsea honored even as it sits in the crosshairs of the national immigration crackdown by the Trump administration.
21: What the Trump administration has done to our communities and our immigrant communities through the cruel actions of ICE has been horrible.
18: In Chelsea, Mike Macklin, WBZ, Boston's News Radio.
2: State and local police investigating a reported drowning in the Milford quarries. Search crews remain on the scene. The victim has not been found. WBZ News Radio has reached out to the Worcester DA's office for comment. All of this just a few days after Milford police had urged people to avoid the Shawbrook quarries after an 18-year-old fell from a rock ledge onto rocks 12 feet below. 903,000 being evacuated from France. Wildfires there as well. That story in just a couple of minutes. Off to the highways and the Subaru retailers of New England. All-wheel drive traffic on the threes. Morning, David.
3: Morning, Charlie. We'll begin on Cape Cod, where we're seeing increasing volume on Route 6 West on the final approach to the Sagamore Bridge, but not bad so far, and looking good on Route 28 and around the Bourne Rotary and Bourne Bridge. No troubles for 195 or 495, and 95 and 24 look good to and from Rhode Island, Route 3 and the Expressway in the clear. West of the city, there's a disabled vehicle being checked out on the Mass Pike West after Route 290, but nothing in the way on Route 84. And on 290, it's less than a 20-minute ride end-to-end, and looking good on Route 2 between Littleton and Lincoln. All good around the downtown area. Traffic is light for the Zakin Bridge and the Tobin Bridge and the tunnels to and from Logan Airport. And north of the city, it's life in the fast lane on Route 1 and Routes 3 and 93 and 95 and 495. On the T, the blue line has delays of about 10 minutes because of a signal problem near the airport. David Struffolino, WBZ, traffic on the threes.
2: All right, thank you, David. Let's check the four-day WBZ AccuWeather forecast. Troy Thornton says another great day in store today. Sun, clouds, low humidity, mid-70s for highs along the shore, closer to 80 inland. Clear tonight, we drop back to about 60 in Boston, 50 in many of the suburbs. Tomorrow, nice again with some sun, some clouds, high 77 in Boston, low 80s in the interior suburbs. For Tuesday, it all starts to change. Got some humidity rolling in, got more clouds. Looks like a late afternoon or early evening thunderstorm, high 77. And for Wednesday, it's cloudy, got some showers, some thunderstorms, and a high only 70 on Wednesday. Sunshine right now in Boston, a few clouds, got some wind out of the northeast, about 10 miles per hour, 66 degrees in the city at 9:05. 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
3: The great Niall Connolly playing Bolins in Worcester, and he's a fan favorite there.
23: You walk into the bar, the physical space itself is just, you know, it's like many music venues, it's just a big rectangle, but the regulars have created a lovely atmosphere every time.
3: True story, right? It's the people that make the room and make these shows special, but this is one special artist too, and the critics have been all in on Niall Connolly's new album, his 10th. So much more to see. Seriously, though, Niall, they've been saying some great things about this new album of yours.
23: No, I'm very grateful for that. Yeah, no, it's been well received, and I hope people have time to give it a listen and pass it on if they do.
3: Niall Connolly today at Bolins in Worcester, always a fun one. Drew Mulholland, WBZ, Boston's News Radio.
2: A massive fire in France has led to the evacuation of 55,000 people during the overnight hours, and that brings the total overall to 220,000. As flames continue to approach the city of Bordeaux, authorities have issued evacuation orders to five localities southwest of the city. About 116,000 people have also been evacuated in Spain due to the wildfires near the Valencia region and west of Madrid. So lots of you will take a vacation this summer, and maybe you're flying to your favorite destination. How about some tips on how to minimize jet lag?
24: Tara Schmidt, registered dietitian at Mayo Clinic, says make yourself eat, even if it would normally be your bedtime, but it's breakfast time at your destination.
25: Even though it might not feel like your regular breakfast time or lunchtime, try to do something to start to align your meals with that new time zone so that your body can start to align its kind of hunger cues with, all right, I woke up a few hours ago, it's time to eat something.
24: Schmidt says to avoid stomach aches, Keep meals small just before and during travel. And later in the trip, you can ease into eating a fuller meal. Schmidt says also consuming alcohol will likely mess with your sleep, and use caffeine strategically. I'm Donna Warder.
2: 907, let's get to business with Bloomberg.
0: It's all the rage in health and wellness.
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0: Search peptides on social media, and you'll find all sorts of products offering clearer skin, stronger muscles, and a longer life. It's the same category as GLP-1 weight loss drugs, but not all peptides come with the FDA's seal of approval.
6: If you know it, then you can buy it with a credit card. If you don't, and if you can't pronounce it, and if you can't read it, you probably can't.
0: Bloomberg's Isabel Lee reports that's leading to a gray market for peptides made overseas without prescriptions or insurance coverage, some of which will only take Bitcoin for purchase.
6: To buy peptides from Chinese vendors, they've seen a 700% year-over-year increase.
0: Isabel says one advocacy group is calling it the Wild Wild West, but the FDA has formed a committee to explore making some popular peptides legally in the U.S.
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1: Well, it hasn't happened at Fenway Park since 2007 when Felix Hernandez threw a one-hit shutout against the Red Sox. But that's how good All-Star starter Dylan Cease was for the Blue Jays yesterday. That's Cease, as in cease and desist. The right-hander grooved his way through the Sox lineup, striking out 12 on his way to a complete game shutout. The only blemish, a sixth-inning double by Andrew Monasterio. Sonny Gray went five innings, giving up 10 hits and five runs. George Springer, on an 0-2 pitch, tagged Gray for a three-run shot that gave Toronto a 4-0 lead. They went on to win it 6-0. Rubber game of the series is this afternoon at 1:35. Heading into today's fourth and final round, PGA Tour rookie.

0: Jackson Koivun shoots a 61 yesterday at the 3M Open to take a three-stroke lead at 20 under. Al Griffith, WBZ, Boston's News Radio.
1: It is 9:13 to the highways and the Subaru retailers of New England. All-wheel drive traffic on the threes. Where to, David?
2: West of the city, Charlie. 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Get in the zone. 495 South has a single car crash in the median at Route 290. And on the Mass Pike West, a disabled vehicle off to the side after Route 290. But 290 itself, seeing light traffic end-to-end, that's less than a 20-minute ride either way. Everything looks great north of the city with light traffic on 495 and on routes 3, 93, and 95 and up and down Route 1. The downtown area and the expressway seeing light traffic too, and the same for Route 3 on the South Shore. On Cape Cod, just a little more company on Route 6 West through East Sandwich and then at the Sagamore Bridge. On the T, the Blue Line has delays of about 10 minutes because of a signal problem near the airport. Starting stronger starts at AutoZone, where they've got battery solutions in the form of free battery testing, free battery charging, and replacement batteries that fit your needs. 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David Struffolino, WBZ, traffic on the threes.
1: Thank you, weather forecast. LaTroy Thornton says another great day in store today with more sun than clouds, low humidity, mid-70s for a high along the shore, closer to 80 inland clear. Kind of chilly overnight tonight, 50. Many of the suburbs, 60 in Boston. Tomorrow, another nice day with sun and clouds. High 77 in Boston, low 80s in the interior suburbs. Gets a little different on Tuesday with humidity rolling in. Get some clouds, a late day or early evening thunderstorm, 77 a high. And then Wednesday, cloudy, showers and thunderstorms, and a high to about 70. Right now, it's mostly sunny here in the city and 67 degrees.
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1: Good morning. I'm Charlie Bergeron. Here are the five things you need to know at 9:15. A federal appeals court in Boston yesterday refused to allow the Trump administration to implement an executive order which would have tightened rules for mail-in voting ahead of the elections in November. The scope of the cyclosporiasis outbreak could be broader than just illnesses related to orders from Taco Bell. Gas prices, once again, heading higher. The average cost for a gallon of regular unleaded gas in the Bay State, $4.12. That's 10 cents higher than just a week ago. Former state lawmaker in Maine, Troy Jackson, securing the Democratic nomination for the U.S. Senate yesterday and will face Republican Senator Susan Collins in November. Oh, there's a far bigger cleanup than normal underway at a South Shore salon. WBZ's Nicole Davis tells us why.
4: It was your typical Friday at the Nails Essential Spa on King Street in Cohasset. People were inside getting pedicures and manicures before the weekend. All of a sudden, there was a huge crash. Police say just before 4 o'clock in the afternoon, a car smashed into the front of the salon. It caused significant damage to the entrance and the front walls. Officials say the damage was so significant, fire crews had to shut off the power for a time and help make a way for people to get out. Police say the crash happened when the driver was trying to park in front of the building. Their foot got stuck on the gas while they were trying to brake, and they plowed right in. Nobody in the salon was hurt. The driver also appeared to be okay. At this point, police have not announced any charges. Nicole Davis, WBZ, Boston's News Radio.
1: A grandmother allegedly shot. This was Friday in Avon, Maine, while helping her son pick up his kids from the family of his ex-wife. The victim was taken by life flight to an area hospital. Her condition not known this morning. Officials have not disclosed who shot the woman. No arrests have been made. Former NFL guard, former New England Patriot Jordan Devey has died.
5: Lindsay Devey announced her husband's death on social media Friday, saying it would have been their 15th wedding anniversary. She also provided a link to a GoFundMe account, which said he took his own life. Devey played for the New England Patriots when they won the Super Bowl in 2014. His family said they believe that he suffered from CTE, but that they won't be able to test for the neurodegenerative disease based on the way Devey died. He is survived by his parents, his wife, and their four children. Jordan Devey was 38 years old. I'm Lisa Carton.
1: Another data center project seeing some major pushback.
6: Carroll County is saying heck no to a data center. Am I right?
7: Yeah.
6: residents in Carroll County, Kentucky, are voicing their opposition to the construction of a 500-acre data center, saying the $9.6 billion project will jack up energy costs. The project comes from Poe Companies, the developer behind another data center project in Louisville. The sale of the land was revealed in a press release from the mayor of Carrollton, Rob Adams, who calls it a rare opportunity for the community. Mike Dubusky, ABC News.
1: Mayor Adams says the proposed facility would require minimal water usage and that the project would not increase residents' utility costs. Thousands of students taking to the streets in India, marching on Parliament in what they're calling the cockroach movement. ABC's Guy Davies.
7: The party was started by Abhijit Dike, a Boston University student. A satirical joke at first. They sarcastically claim to champion the cause of the lazy and the unemployed. The CJP now has tens of millions of followers online. They call themselves the voice of India's burnt-out youth, using AI-generated content, memes, and irreverent humor to spread their call for education reform.
1: This movement began back in May after the Chief Justice of India compared unemployed young people to cockroaches during a court hearing. A floating restaurant and bar on Lake Winnipesaukee in Alton, New Hampshire, known as The Dive, destroyed by fire yesterday. Fire crews fighting the flames from fire boats. No injuries reported, and an investigation underway to determine what caused the fire. A new survey reveals that construction is booming when it comes to an increase in wages.
8: An analysis by ADP found that last month pay growth for job changers in construction was up nearly 13%. Median gross pay was over $59,000 compared to $43,000 for all job switchers that month. ADP says the hiring boom for construction workers, along with their increasing salaries, is likely to continue while apprenticeships and trade programs grow. I'm Rob Martier.
1: Well, we may be wrapping up the weekend, but there is still plenty of things to do today.
9: The Big Free Admission Pokemon and TCG show returns to Marlboro today. The Solomon Pond Mall will be transformed into a collector's hotspot, featuring over 130 vendor tables selling everything from Pokemon, Magic the Gathering, and other memorabilia. Admission to the event is, well, you guessed it, free, and the show wraps up at 6 p.m. Over in Belmont, you have the chance to partake in an interactive performance and theater group led by local instructors Jeff Worth and Caro Murphy. The full-day event brings together 20 participants to learn more about live performing and interactive acting before putting those skills to the test in front of a live audience. Tickets for the workshop are $120 with lunch and dinner included, and doors for the final performance will open at 7 p.m. And there's a community thrift market opening today in Charlestown. Over at the Anchor, folks can get a drink at the nearby waterfront beer garden and spend the afternoon browsing items from 50 local vendors, which will feature clothes, jewelry, and more. Access to the event is free, and the market opens at noon. Luke Spear, WBZ, Boston's News Radio.
1: 921, 67 degrees, a gorgeous start to this Sunday morning. Got the AccuWeather forecast coming up. We'll cover the next 4 days with LaTroy Thornton. Roads are getting a little busy, especially down on the Cape. We'll check in with traffic and David Streffolino next.
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1: way! 9:23, and back to the roads. The Subaru retailers of New England all-wheel drive traffic on the threes. Hello, Struff.
2: Hello, Charlie. Getting a little bit busier on Cape Cod, but we'll go west of the city first. The ramp from 495 south to the Route 85 connector being blocked off because of a single car crash in the median at Route 290. 290 itself, though, looks good between here and the Mass Pike. It's less than a 20-minute ride either way on 290. Mass Pike West has a disabled vehicle off to the right after 290. On Cape Cod, Route 6 West is beginning to hang up through Harwich and some brake lights in East Sandwich, and then slow after Route 130 to the Sagamore Bridge. Route 28 and the Bourne Rotary look okay, and so do 495 and 95 and 24, and Route 3 up and down the South Shore. On the Expressway North, just a little heavy around Neponset, but not bad. The downtown area looks good, and no hassles north of the city. David Struffolino, WBZ Traffic on the Threes.
1: And now the four-day WBZ AccuWeather forecast with LaTroy Thornton.
6: Look for today to keep the sunny and comfortable conditions rolling with a high of 73, then a clear sky for much of tonight and a low of 59, although some suburbs end up closer to 50, followed by more nice conditions tomorrow. We'll have sunshine for much of the day and highs from 77 in Boston up to 84 for some of the warmer inland suburbs, although the humidity builds back in starting Tuesday. We'll have more clouds around as well with a thunderstorm around late or more likely at night, the high 77. Then showers and thunderstorms continue into Wednesday with a high near 70. I'm AccuWeather meteorologist LaTroy Thornton, WBZ, Boston's News Radio.
1: And right now in Boston, some sunshine, some high clouds, but what a beautiful day. 67 degrees in Boston at 9:25.
18: This is Connoisseur's Corner. I'm Jordan Rich. So happy to have you joining us, as you do every weekend. And with me today is Mark Hurwitz. Mark is the food columnist for NBC TV Boston. He's also appearing regularly with Nicole Davis on her extended edition of New England Weekend here on WBZ. Let's talk about Sunset Cove. It goes down a little further south to Portsmouth, Rhode Island, and you say it's terrific.
19: It is, and it's in the Island Park of Portsmouth, which is really tough to find. Kind of this tacky and cheesy part of Portsmouth, right on the water. It's a lot of fun. And Sunset Cove is an interesting place. You walk into the place and it looks like a coffee shop. But when you walk out the back door, all of a sudden there's tons of outdoor seating. There's an outdoor bar. It feels like this Florida, Key West or Florida Keys type place where you can drink and you can eat grinders and pizza and burgers and just look at the water and lots of music. It's just a, kind of a perfect place.
18: It's nice to spread the word because these are places that people might want to make a day trip out of.
19: This will be a perfect day trip, and it's totally a local hangout. So you do not get people from Newport coming there, tourists or anything like that. So it's definitely a good place to hang out with people in the know, I guess you could say.
18: All righty. Sunset Cove in Portsmouth, Rhode Island. Another recommendation from Mark Hurwitz, food columnist for NBC TV Boston. All part of Connoisseur's Corner, WBZ, Boston's news radio.
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20: Next month, it's all about cats at the movies. Regent Theater in Arlington is one of the theaters partnering up with local cat organizations for Cat Video Fest 2026. It's positively perfect for those who love a good cat compilation, bringing the joy of cat videos to the big screen. Folks submitted unique videos of their furry friends that are being turned into a 70-minute reel that's literally just cats being cats. It kicks off at Regent Theater in Arlington August 6th, and 10% of the proceeds will go towards the Boston nonprofit All Cats All the Time. Cat Video Fest is also coming to Marblehead, and if you're on the Cape, no worries, there's also a showing in Chatham. Emma Friedman, WBZ, Boston's News Radio.
1: There have been some major developments concerning the future of the Marvel Cinematic Universe. During a panel at San Diego Comic-Con, it was announced that Ryan Gosling will be joining the MCU as the hero Ghost Rider.
21: As you know, this is a character I've wanted to play for a very long time.
1: A Ghost Rider film is scheduled to be released, but not until 2028. 927. Massachusetts helping with fighting wildfires on this side of the Canadian border and in Canada as well. I'll tell you what we're doing about it coming up in the news at 9:30.
0: But by tomorrow morning, folks, the heat is really going to be a problem.
4: Honey?
0: We're going to have several days of triple-digit temperatures and high humidity all across the area.
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24: It was like the Jaws shark. 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
1: Sunshine in Boston. What a morning. 67 degrees. Welcome, and thanks for joining us. I'm Charlie Bergeron. Here's what's going on. 10 Massachusetts firefighters are headed west to assist in an effort to battle wildfires that are raging across the upper Midwest, across some Northwest states, and even into Canada.
27: The 10 firefighters from the Massachusetts Department of Conservation and Recreation, the Department of Fish and Game, and Mass Wildlife are headed to northern Minnesota. That's where ongoing wildfires are part of a larger group of fires spanning the U.S.-Canadian border from the Midwest to the Pacific Coast.
28: I hope we see an end to these wildfires, but you know, certainly we see the effects of it.
27: Governor Maura Healey says smoke from the wildfires is contributing to poor air quality across Massachusetts.
28: We've been covered in smoke for weeks, you know, at a time here in Massachusetts, and that creates serious public health issues and the like. But the devastation, you know, that we're seeing is really something.
27: The Massachusetts crews will spend 14 days on the front lines, containing fires, protecting structures, and securing fire perimeters. Mike Macklin, WBZ, Boston's News Radio.
1: A fire yesterday morning, about 10:30. Yesterday in Dorchester at a vacant triple-decker on Savin Hill Avenue. Two firefighters were taken to local hospitals, one treated for smoke inhalation, the other for an injury to his back. No other injuries were reported. What caused that fire remains under investigation. Well, the national average for a gallon of regular gas is back up again, over $4, and prices are expected to keep rising.
29: Across the U.S., gas prices rising amid threats of an escalating war with Iran. After nearly 2 weeks of deadly strikes, the U.S. and Iran have paused their daily attacks. This is the Houthis, an Iranian proxy group in Yemen, have opened a new front targeting Saudi oil exports, claiming they hit state-run oil operations in the Saudi kingdom.
1: It's ABC's Dave Packer reporting. Could the Federal Reserve make a tweak to interest rates? A meeting is coming up this week.
30: Most economists say no, instead expecting the central bank to hold its benchmark rate steady, even as the Iran war pushes oil prices higher. Look, higher energy prices can eventually show up everywhere, from the gas pump to shipping to jet fuel and even store shelves, complicating the Fed's fight over inflation. All of this uncertainty is also having an impact on the housing market. New numbers from Freddie Mac show the average rate on a 30-year fixed mortgage ticked up to 6.58% this week, from 6.55% last week.
1: ABC's Rena Roy reporting. Fed Chair Kevin Warsh says pledged to bring inflation back down to the Fed's 2% target, but these surging oil prices are complicating that mission. If you love to play chess, there is a new venue, and it's a really good one right around the Fenway area. We'll tell you about it in just a couple of minutes. 9:33, let's get to the roads first. The Subaru Retailers of New England, all-wheel drive traffic on the threes. Morning, David.
5: Morning, Charlie. Maybe it's getting to be checkmate with the busier ride on Cape Cod now. Shocking, I know. Route 6 West heavy and slow through Harwich and then slow before Route 130 to the Sagamore Bridge. That's a 10-minute ride for this part of the trip. Route 28 North and the Bourne Rotary beginning to see just a little bit of company now. 495 looks good, so does 195. No troubles for 95 or 24 to or from Rhode Island. Route 3 is a good ride up and down the South Shore. The Expressway North now, just a little bit of company around Freeport Street. Otherwise, that's okay. West of the city, the ramp from 495 south to the Route 85 connector blocked off because of a single car crash in the median here on 495 south at 290. 290 otherwise looking good. Route 2 looks good, and so does the Mass Pike. Everything's fine around downtown as well as north of the city. David Struffolino, WBZ, traffic on the threes.
1: Thank you, David. Let's check the four-day WBZ AccuWeather forecast. Next couple of days look just great. Enjoy it. LaTroy Thornton says today we'll have more sun than clouds. The humidity stays low. We'll top off in the mid-70s along the shoreline, closer to 80 inland. Clear tonight, drops down to 50 in many of the suburbs, closer to 60 in Boston. Another nice day tomorrow with sun and clouds, high 77 in Boston, 84 in some of the interior suburbs. And then we'll see it all start to change a little bit on Tuesday. Gets more humid, got more clouds coming in, late afternoon or early thunderstorm is possible. We'll top off at about 77 on Tuesday. And then Wednesday, it's cloudy and it's not great. Showers and thunder showers throughout the day, and only 70 for a high on Wednesday. Right now, some sunshine, a little breeze out of the northeast, 67 degrees at 9:35. 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
7: It all started as a way to get people together and bond over their hobbies, however nerdy they may be.
8: I went to college at Northeast University, and my friends who first came to the city, they were like, Boston's so boring. And I was like, it's not boring if you make it fun. And so, and since then, I've been trying to just make Boston as fun of a space as I could for the people around me.
7: I found Lish at the Boston Blurred's Crown Royal Chess Open. The free event teaches people how to play and also has a chess tournament. And funnily enough, it's all happening at New Dia Dispensary across from Fenway Park.
8: They're a really great partner of us. They allow us to come here and use the space and do a lot of different creative things. They enable creativity. We are in a Black Walls Art Gallery. There's always beautiful art along the walls.
7: They've hosted a bunch of events ranging from a family feud night called Blurred Feud to a night of trivia.
8: The month before that, we did anime bingo where we had bingo cards and we had different anime characters and like different descriptors. So it was actually like a debate whether or not the piece could go onto the character.
7: In Fenway, Emma Friedman, WBZ, Boston's News Radio.
1: Well, the Red Sox made their first move around the trade deadline, sending pitcher Connelly Early to the Washington Nationals in exchange for infielder Curtis Meade. He's a 25-year-old who's a pretty good hitter, and he'll probably get right into the lineup. He's batting .254, 17 home runs. Connelly Early, though, a well-regarded prospect, currently on the injured list with some elbow issues, but he's on his way to D.C. ESPN says the Red Sox are not done. They have some moves lined up before the August 3rd trade deadline. Less shade in Boston's public garden today, as officials say they had to take down several of the garden's iconic trees.
9: The stewards of the beloved green space said several trees were dying, and they had no choice but to remove them. One was a 125-year-old beech tree. The Friends of the Public Garden said they saved the trees as long as they could, but the priority is keeping people safe. Last week, one of the willows snapped along the pond. Officials told WBZ they discovered it was rotting on the inside.
1: That's WBZ TV's Lisa Hughes reporting. A fisherman catching a tiger shark on the Cape. The Globe reports a 23-year-old caught the creature with his brother at a beach near Falmouth before releasing it. He said he never thought in a million years he'd be able to catch a tiger shark. It was not a big shark, but it's a shark. measured about 5 feet long and weighed about 40 pounds. 9:37, and to business with Bloomberg.
2: Magic the Gathering cast a positive spell for toy maker Hasbro, bringing in $543 million in revenue in the most recent quarter.
6: When you think about Magic, that's a big business for it.

0: Chris Cox is Hasbro's CEO.
1: When you couple that with a very diversified toy business that goes across a whole bunch of different categories and a whole bunch of different audiences.
0: Indeed, it's not just kids who are now buying Hasbro products.
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1: By having brands that have a variety of different target audiences, we're able to weather whatever the market or whatever policies are thrown at us.
0: Rival toy maker Mattel reports earnings on August 4th. I'm Charlie Pellett, Bloomberg Business on WBZ. 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
12: It's easy to see why Toronto right-hander Dylan Cease was the American League All-Star starting pitcher. He absolutely carved up the Red Sox hitters yesterday, going the distance, giving up just one hit, striking out 12, and shutting out Boston 6-0. The game was never even close, as Sonny Gray was very hittable, lasting just 5 innings, giving up 5 runs on 10 hits, the most damage occurring in the 5-run third inning when the Blue Jays had 6 straight hits. Third and final game of the series this afternoon at 1:35. It's day two of the New England Patriots training camp. Patriots have reportedly signed second-round linebacker Gabe Akers, and the Patriots owner Bob Kraft says the team is prepared to make Christian Gonzalez the highest-paid cornerback and highest-paid player in Patriots history. Al Griffith, WBZ, Boston's News Radio.
2: 9:43 and back to the highways and the Subaru retailers of New England. All-wheel drive, traffic on the threes. Where do we start, Struff?
13: 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Something to be on the lookout for on Route 24 South. A collision involving a deer being checked out before 495. Route 6 West is slow 2 miles through Harwich now, and some brake lights beyond this through West Barnstable, and then heavy and slow before Route 130 to the Sagamore Bridge. All this adding up to 45 minutes from the Orleans Rotary to the bridge. On the expressway north, pockets of increasing volume between the Ponset Circle and Southampton Street. West of the city, the ramp from 495 south to the Route 85 connector blocked off because of a single car crash in the median on 495 south, but no problems on 290 or on Route 2 or on the Mass Pike. Everything looks good around downtown as well as north of the city. 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David Struffolino, WBZ, traffic on the threes.
2: Thank you, weather forecast. LaTroy Thornton says we've got a great day coming with sunshine, low humidity, mid-70s for a high along the shore, closer to 80 inland. Clear tonight, drop back to about 60 in Boston, 50 in many of the suburbs, and then another nice day tomorrow with sun and clouds, high 77 in Boston, low 80s in the suburbs. Then it turns around Tuesday and Wednesday. A lot of humidity on Tuesday. Maybe a late day or early evening thunderstorm. And then Wednesday, it looks like a cloudy day with showers and thunderstorms. Enjoy the next 2 days. Right now in Boston, sunshine and 67 degrees.
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2: Good morning. I'm Charlie Bergeron. Here are the five things you need to know at 9:45. 10 Massachusetts firefighters are assisting in an effort to battle wildfires raging across the Northwest states and in Canada. A U.S.-Russian space crew lands safely in Kazakhstan after 8 months on the International Space Station. The U.S. and Iran have paused overnight strikes despite President Trump saying a massive attack is planned against the Middle Eastern country. And the Red Sox make a trade. Pitcher Conley Early goes to the Washington Nationals in exchange for infielder Curtis Mead. What a weekend of music in Mansfield. And it wraps up tonight. Here's WBZ's Drew Mulholland.
14: Chicago and Styx are ready to rock. They are coming together for the first ever co-headlining tour. It's the Windy Cities Tour for these two bands, formed out of Chicago, of course. And what a few days it's been for Mansfield, right? Mellencamp Friday, Train and Bare Naked Ladies last night, and now these two legendary bands. Deidre Kelly is the GM of the Xfinity Center. Oh, by the way, they've really tried to get the menu right for the people.
15: A mix of exciting items, Jade Lane dumplings, tacos, fan favorites such as chicken fingers, pizza. 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
14: And now I'm hungry. 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Drew Mulholland, WBZ, Boston's News Radio.
2: Powerball last night. It was the largest jackpot of the year. Here are the numbers. 3, 4, 24, 36, 47. The Powerball was 17. Nobody hit the jackpot. So the next drawing will be tomorrow night. Estimated jackpot, $633 million. Police in Berlin say a manhunt is underway after someone drove a car through a crowd of people at the city's Berlin Pride Parade. Here's ABC's Marcus Moore.
16: The Associated Press is reporting that one person has been killed and at least 15 injured after a car drove into a crowd of people who had gathered for that Pride event. And police say an active manhunt is underway for multiple suspects, but authorities are not elaborating on whether they believe this incident was an intentional act or an accident.
2: The parade is one of Europe's largest Pride events, immediately was canceled after that incident. Tragic scene in New York City involving a standoff. Two people die. Is an explosion and even a fire? ABC reporter Anthony Carlo was at the scene.
17: Cops came face to face with a man armed with a shotgun after getting a call from his wife at around noon.
18: The caller stated that her husband was armed and had a history with mental illness, and he quoted, "Kill. Kill them, kill them."
17: Patrol officers requested the NYPD's emergency service unit to the scene as they tried to make contact with the armed man. And suddenly, there was a large fiery explosion in the home where he was barricaded.
2: And inside that burning home, police discovered the bodies of two family members. The suspect, Keegan Thomas, shot by police during...

0: and off. He is said to be in critical but stable condition. Officials in Worcester are warning about possible elevated E. coli levels in their water after 15,000 gallons of untreated wastewater was discharged from a sewer overflow. The Globe says that some of the wastewater went into the storm sewage system that drains into a part of Lake Quinsigamond. A statement from city officials says that fishing and swimming in the area of the lake are now restricted until those E. coli levels lower to an acceptable range, and testing will be performed on a daily basis. The leak was plugged after 2 hours of work, and the sewer system is now operating normally. Runners in the San Francisco Marathon are getting their last reps in before their big event. Participants of all ages getting lots of community support.
1: For Josh Rojas, running wasn't an exercise. He just did it when he didn't have a ride.
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1: The teens are students at Cristo Rey High School in San Jose. 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They recently took the kids on a shopping trip to buy running shoes and training gear.
0: It's ABC's Karina Nova reporting. Well, the city of Boston has a new museum highlighting all things finance. WBZ's Nicole Davis with more on what you can expect if you stop by their new home in the Seaport.
3: After spending decades on Wall Street in New York City, the Museum of American Finance ran into some problems a few years back.
4: We had a flood a number of years ago, then COVID came.
3: And that is when President David Cowen tells me they realized it was time for a change, and that includes a new home. He says they started to look around the country and one city stood out.
4: Boston has stepped up. It's been a terrific partner. And it fits really well. So many financial firsts took place right here in Massachusetts.
3: The museum now has settled into its new home on Commonwealth Pier in the Seaport. If you stop by, Cowen says you'll learn all about those milestones that played out right here in Massachusetts.
4: The first coins from 1652, we have them on display, and we have a counterfeit of one. As soon as they started making coins, counterfeits showed up. Oh, the first paper currency was here in Massachusetts, 1690. Oh. The first lottery ever, Massachusetts, 1744, and we have one of those tickets.
3: They have exhibits on everything from cryptocurrency to personal finance. They even have an AI-powered Alexander Hamilton on hand to answer your questions. Cowen says, look, if you're not a finance expert or a historian, it's okay. This is a museum for everyone.
4: We know finance can be intimidating in so many ways, and we want to make it more understandable.
3: He says the museum is free for all. You do not need a reservation. Just stop by. If you want to hear more of my conversation with the Museum of American Finance's President David Cowen, check out the New England Weekend podcast. You can find it on the iHeartRadio app or anywhere you get your podcasts. 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
0: 951, 67 degrees in Boston. A little wind out of the northeast. Great, great day. More of the same tomorrow. Then after that, a little iffy Tuesday, Wednesday. Four-day forecast with LaTroy Thornton on the way. Traffic with David Streffolino next.
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2: 9:53 and to the roads, the Subaru Retailers of New England all-wheel drive traffic on the threes brought to you by Commonwealth Motors. David?
3: And Charlie, south of the city on Route 24 south, a collision involving a deer before 495. Vehicles on both sides of the road. Not much of a delay here, though, with light traffic. Route 6 west is getting busier with 2 miles of slow traffic through Harwich and some brake lights through West Barnstable. And then heavy and slow before Route 130 to the Sagamore Bridge. 45 minutes from the Orleans Rotary to the bridge. And Route 28 north is filling in for about a mile approaching the Bourne Rotary. On the expressway north, it's just under 15 minutes now, Braintree to Boston. Pockets of building volume between Neponset Circle and Southampton Street. West of the city, the ramp from 495 south to the Route 85 connector blocked off because of a single car crash in the median on 495 south, and no problems on the Mass Pike or 190 or Route 2. North of the city, something to be on the lookout for heading out of the Lawrence area. It's a ladder in the middle of the road, 495 south around Route 114. I think I could use that. David Struffolino, WBZ traffic on the threes.
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4: Look for today to again bring sunshine much of the time, and the humidity remains low with a high of 73 close to the coast, but near 80 inland, followed by a generally clear night tonight and a low of 59 for Boston. But many suburbs turn out closer to 50 ahead of another nice day in store tomorrow with just a few clouds at times. Expect highs from 77 in the city up to 84 for some inland spots, but more clouds build in for Tuesday with a thunderstorm late or especially at night, the high 77 with showers and storms for a cool Wednesday with a high near 70. I'm AccuWeather meteorologist LaTroy Thornton, WBZ, Boston's News Radio.
2: 67 degrees with sunshine in Boston at 9:55.
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8: Sorry. I got stuff cooking.
9: What are you going cooking?
8: I can't tell you. 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
10: Oh my God, Sharpie, are you going to be the next James Bond?
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9: James Bond is white.
7: Here's a gem that I stumbled on. It's a British product, a six-part series called Bait. A really cool and snappy satire on show business, the impact of social media, and the life and times of a young Muslim actor, played so well by the creator of the series, Riz Ahmed. Trying to navigate relationships in his career following his audition to play 007 James Bond. Obviously quite reflective of the casting news of today, but in this made-up story, our hero, Ahmed, faces all kinds of pressures, mostly from his family and Muslim community. The characters are hysterical. You find yourself rooting for this James Bond wannabe who's out to prove something. It's a heartfelt show with lots of laughs. Bait. On Amazon. And that's Now Streaming with Jordan, WBZ, Boston's News Radio.
2: A woman from Hampton, New Hampshire has caught a rare bright yellow lobster off the coast of Rye. This one, and a half-pound lobster, has a genetic mutation that gives it the unorthodox color. That mutation only occurs in 1 in 30 million lobsters. So she took to Instagram to share her catch, saying this was her second rare lobster catch, and then that lobster was returned back to the ocean. It's an egg-bearing female protected under conservation laws. Maine Democrats choose a new nominee to represent them in this year's Senate election. WBZ Sherry Small has that story and much more next in the news at 10 o'clock.
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18: Sunshine and 67 degrees in Boston at 10 o'clock on this Saturday is July 26th. Hello, I'm Sherry Small. Here's what's happening in news. Search teams in Milford continue looking for a reported drowning victim. And now police are out with a warning, urging people to stay away from the local quarries.
19: We don't want to get these kids in trouble and have a criminal record, but, you know, they need to understand that they can't go out there and that it is dangerous.
20: Detective O'Loughlin says with deep waters, jagged rocks, and sharp currents, they've been trying to educate the public on the risks.
19: There's cars in there. There's old rusty barrels people have thrown in there, scrap metal. Under that water is multiple shelves, and people get stuck under them. It can't happen.
20: But kids continue to ignore those warnings. Just last week, a teenage girl was med-flighted out of this quarry after falling off of a rocky cliff. Neighbors say hundreds of kids show up over the course of the hot summer months.
21: They think it's fun back there. It's really not. It's not a fun place to be.
18: And that's WBZ-TV's Logan Hall reporting. The latest drowning incident yesterday has both state and local police investigating. A grandmother in Avon, Maine, is shot during an alleged dispute in a child custody exchange. The grandmother was helping her son pick up his children from the family of his ex-wife. The woman taken by life flight to an area hospital. Her condition is unknown today. Officials have not disclosed who shot the woman, and so far there's no word on any arrests. Democrats in Maine, meanwhile, have a new candidate for U.S. Senate, the state's Democratic Party nominating Troy Jackson yesterday. This all happening just weeks after Graham Plattner dropped out of the race amid sexual assault allegations. Jackson will now go up against longtime Republican incumbent Susan Collins in the November midterms. ABC's Christiane Cordero has the story.
22: With control of the Senate up for grabs, the Democratic Senate nominee from Maine is off to the races. Troy Jackson winning a landslide of Democratic delegates. There's Jackson so spoke with ABC News right after his nomination victory.
23: Fighting for universal health care, you know, Medicare for all, prescription drugs. I mean, you know, a litany of economic issues.
24: Democrats need to pick up four seats in November to flip the Senate, and Maine is among the states they consider a must win.
18: And Republicans immediately launched an ad campaign against Jackson, accusing him of having a volatile temper and linking him to Plattner. A fire damaged a floating restaurant and bar on Lake Winnipesaukee in Alton, New Hampshire. It is known as The Dive. Fire crews battled the flames yesterday from fireboats. No injuries reported. An investigation is still underway to determine what caused that fire. All right, let's check your ride. As we do every 10 minutes, here's the Subaru Retailers of New England all-wheel drive traffic on the threes. Dave Streffolino, good Sunday morning to you.
0: Good morning, Shari. A little bit busier now on Cape Cod is not really a surprise to anybody. On Route 6 West, delays for a few miles through Harwich, reduced speeds through West Barnstable, and then heavy and slow before Route 130 to the Sagamore Bridge, all adding up to 52 minutes from the Orleans Rotary to the bridge. And Route 28 North is slow for about a mile on the way to the Bourne Rotary. On the Expressway North, a 15-minute ride, Braintree to Boston, pockets of congestion between the Ponset Circle and South.

0: Hampton Street. West of the city, the ramp from 495 south to the Route 85 connector blocked off because of a single car crash in the median on Route 495 south here. No problems on the Mass Pike or on Route 2. Around downtown, it's slow heading into the city, slow in the left lane of the lever connector down ramp and at the beginning of Storrow Drive West. David Struffolino, WBZ Traffic on the Threes.
1: 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And now here's Joe Lundberg with the 4-day WBZ AccuWeather forecast.
2: Mostly sunny and pleasant this afternoon, although there'll be more clouds and even a stray shower across parts of the Cape and the islands. A high about 75 in Boston, around 80 for some interior suburbs. Patchy clouds tonight. Those will range from the upper 40s in the coolest inland suburbs to 58 in downtown Boston. Tomorrow, sunshine mixing with clouds. Another nice day. The high 76 in Boston, up to 84 inland. Tuesday, some sun will give way to clouds, and it will turn more humid. There can be a shower in the afternoon, high 77. For Wednesday, cloudy, breezy, and cooler with periods of rain, some of it heavy, even a thunderstorm. Watch for flooding, the high close to 70. I'm AccuWeather meteorologist Joe Lundberg, WBZ, Boston's News Radio.
1: And right now in Western Mass, we're seeing mid-60s, low 70s. Taking a closer look, Worcester coming in at, it looks like, 69 degrees. We have 71 in Framingham. Up on the North Shore, we have 75 in Gloucester. Down in Plymouth, 63. Actually, make that 70. And then on the Cape, it looks like we're averaging about 68 degrees. In the city, partly sunny, we've warmed up to 71 at 10:05. Dangerous conditions for millions as intense heat expands across the central U.S.
3: Temperatures above 100 degrees from Dallas to North Dakota are forecast through the weekend and into next week because of a heat dome for some areas. With the National Weather Service's Bob Orovec saying about 130 million people are under an extreme heat warning or heat advisory.
4: There is a pretty persistent area of heat across the middle part of the country. And currently, it doesn't look like there's going to be much in the way of changes with respect to the whole weather pattern that is supporting the heat. So we do anticipate the heat to continue into this week and stretching all the way from the Canadian border down to the Gulf Coast.
3: The weather shifts a bit during the week. The worst pockets of heat across Texas and parts of the Gulf Coast by Wednesday. I'm Julie Walker.
1: And it is 10:06.
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7: Hackman Wealth Partners presents The Wall Street Sweeper with Russ Hackman.
8: When you come in, we review the big six retirement risks, which is the things that can go wrong in retirement financially.
7: Russ is the president of Hackman Wealth with four offices in Boston.
8: Great strategies for income to be sure that I have consistent income in retirement.
7: Russ Hackman is the author of the book Wall Street Is Not Your Friend, lifting the veil on the way Wall Street hides fees and conflicts of interest.
8: You know, they say in Vegas that those casinos weren't built on winners, and neither were those fancy buildings on Wall Street.
7: Russ is a frequent contributor to CNN, Barron's, U.S. News, CBS News, Forbes, Yahoo Finance, AARP, and other media outlets. When they need answers, they turn to Russ Hackman, and so can you. And now, Wall Street Sweeper.
9: Sweeping away the clutter of Wall Street for Boston and beyond. Welcome once again, the Wall Street Sweeper. We're back at it with Russ Hackman, president of Hackman Wealth Partners. Russ has a lot to get into today, as always, so stay with us through the entire show. Russ Hackman, president of the firm and also author of the book, Wall Street Is Not Your Friend. And that's available on at HackmanWealth.com, along with a lot of other great information and the podcast. Also, his book is available on Amazon. Hackman Wealth Partners offices around Boston, downtown, Wakefield, Hingham, and Waltham. And Russ, you do have a lot, as always, to get into today. A lot of great topics of discussion, but we've got to open up, as you always do, with the market update.
8: Right on, Dave, and welcome to our listeners. And we have so many great listeners, and we appreciate all of you, particularly the ones that tune in every week. We got a lot of podcast listeners, too. We've been seeing those stats, so that's cool.
9: Yes, we do.
8: So, yeah, you can catch us on the podcast, Apple Podcasting, type in Wall Street Sweeper, or just on the internet. All the old shows, right? Mm-hmm. So, anyway, we're really at kind of a juncture here as far as the markets are concerned. And that's going to be one of the themes for today. Everything, all the major indices are up around between 9% and 11%, but there is more volatility coming for sure. One of the reasons for that is volatility with the Fed, volatility with interest rates, and volatility with inflation, and all of those things are of course related, right? So we're going to get into this more, but we have the U.S. 10-year now up at 4.65. Remember, that topped out at about 5% mm-hmm. in 2022 when inflation was at 9%. So that 10-year bond, and even more so, and I'm going to talk about it more in another segment, the 30-year bond, 10-year yielding 4.65, 30-year bond yielding 5.15, and those are some higher yields. They've been creeping up. That's telling you inflation is here, and that's telling you that the Fed may be hiking rates. Mm-mm. There's actually a estimated 20% chance that they will hike rates next week.
10: Wow.
8: Which, if it were to happen, could be like a train wreck in the market. Probably not going to happen, but let's see. But if the trend, remember, the trend is don't fight the Fed. So if the Fed is cutting rates, equity's probably doing well. Mm-hmm. If the Fed is raising rates, by the way, which they did going into 1999 and ultimately popped the dot-com bubble, then, you know, let's make the historical parallels, right? We got 45% of the S&P 500 that's linked to AI one way or another. We're going to talk more about AI, but the shifting in the market there, competition from China, there are some mega changes coming in the world of technology. And it's not the whiz bang stuff. It's who are going to be the winners and who are going to be the losers, and how does that impact the stock market? Anyway, we got a lot of good stuff to talk about. As I said, the long bond, what's that telling us about the future? What are these changes in AI telling us about the future? And we got more on excess RMDs and crazy Aunt Irma, who's increasing your Medicare premiums. I got listeners telling me every single week, hey, my RMDs are killing me. I got my Medicare premiums raised. It is really a bummer, to say the least. So again, lots of good stuff ahead. We're transitioning to our first opportunity, long-term tax planning. Do you have a plan to keep your taxes lower over the next 20 years? The answer to that is no, you don't have that plan, right? And if you want to talk about what that looks like, give us a call. We'll tell you what that plan is for you. That's offered to the next five callers that have saved $500,000 or more for retirement.
10: Yeah, what's it look like for you? 617-674-2000, 617-674-2000. Again, 617-674-2000. Coming up, Hackman Wealth Senior Vice President Jack Young.
1: 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Here's the Subaru Retailers of New England all-wheel drive traffic on the 3s and tiers. David Strumpolino. Hi, David.
0: Hi, Sherry. We begin with some good news west of the city. 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The WBZ phone force at 617-701-1030 tells us that the ramp from 495 south to the Route 85 connector has been reopened after an earlier crash on 495 south. The Mass Pike west, though, is backing up a little bit, getting worse now. More than a two-mile delay getting out past Route 290. North of the city, seeing a little more company now on 95 south through Kittery and then through Hampton. On Cape Cod, Route 6 west is slow through Harwich, and then on and off the brakes for more than 3 miles approaching the Sagamore Bridge. On the expressway north, it's slow between the Ponset Circle and Southampton Street, and then some brake lights after Mass Ave heading into and through the O'Neill Tunnel. 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
1: And this afternoon, it's going to be mostly sunny and pleasant. A few more clouds and possibly a shower toward the Cape and the Islands. Highs about 75 today in Boston, near 80 for some of those inland suburbs. And right now, taking a look, it's partly sunny. Just a couple clouds out, 71 degrees in the city.
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12: And now, the Wall Street Sweeper with Russ Hackman.
10: It's all about getting a clear picture of your financial journey through life and when that journey is about to change, when you get close to retirement and proper planning and sweeping away the clutter of Wall Street too. As Russ Hackman, the president of Hackman Wealth Partners, does in his book, Wall Street is Not Your Friend. We're back with the Wall Street Sweeper, and Jack Young joins us. Jack is senior vice president at Hackman Wealth Partners, and Jack and the other senior vice president at the firm, Clear Hair, share case studies with us. So, hey, Jack, I'm ready to dive in with another one.
13: Great, sure. Dave. Good to be with you. Nice to speak with you here. Yeah, an interesting case here for the listeners. A lot of folks out there have some versions of hybrid policies, variable policies, hybrid insurance and mm-hmm. investment type deals or policies that they were sort of wowed with during a sales process. And these people that I'm sharing their story with, we'll call them Tom and Diane.
10: Okay.
13: Ages 68 and 65, sort of were in a very similar situation. They had accumulated a decent amount of assets, pre-tax, non-qualified brokerage accounts, and also some Roth. However, decent amount of actually their pre-tax and post-tax funds were in some very high fee, complex, hybrid insurance, variable annuity type policies that had certain, you know, death benefit riders or income riders or confinement riders where they were paying all these fees for. They had sub-account fees. They had index fees. And really what the story here is they called and they said, listen, we know we're going to be okay from the dollar amounts we have and what we're spending, but we're in some very complex products that we would like analysis on. And that's what I want the listeners out there to take away from this story, is that you may have something you bought years ago or recently, likely probably a little while ago, where you know, you went through some process and there was a certain insurance component, a death benefit component that was attractive at the time. And now maybe your assets have grown. You're becoming more in the self-insured category, we mm-hmm. like to say here at Hackman Wealth. Like Tom and Diane have sort of basically rolled up into over the last half decade or so. Their kids have, you know, they were a little bit worried about one of them. Now both of them are doing wonderfully. So sort of legacy planning goals have changed. So, you know, things like that can happen. And what I would encourage folks out there to do is, you know, get what's called an annuity stress test done, an insurance stress test done. There's IULs, VULs, fixed index annuities, fixed annuities, variable annuities. And again, we're not like a firm that says no to all of these. However, sometimes, Dave, Like my father told me at a very young age, if things are unnecessarily complex, mm-hmm. that is probably a very good sign to stay away.
10: I love your father's wisdom. I really do.
13: And that we really take that approach here. So getting into the details of this, just for the listeners, is they had some like long-term care and hybrid life insurance and these things that they were paying up that had inherent cash values, and they had a variable annuity, and actually, and it doesn't always come out this way, but they were in a prime position where their goals and objectives had changed. They had a decent amount saved away, and we were able to get out of those policies, whether it be in the form of surrendering or recognizing cash value, or and getting into more liquid, understandable investments. And I think there was a lot, and again, it's probably for the sake of this story here today, there was being money wasted, to be honest with
10: no,
13: you.
10: No, it does. It sounds like it. Yeah.
13: And they were paying high rider fees to insurance companies that, to be honest with you, whether, you know, may or may not be there for if they actually needed that.
10: Which, and you beg the question, what's the purpose then?
13: Exactly. And when we ran analysis of like how much the contract value was actually growing every year, I mean, it was 2-3%. So they were losing money to inflation.
10: Right.
13: And these really weren't those competitive of investments. We like to talk about it as, yes, there are certain insurance components. You can't always, it's not always apples to apples, but, mm-hmm. you know, like there needs to be long-term capital appreciation. There
10: right.
13: needs to be a guaranteed income function. And if, when we weigh those and they're not that great, well, you should think about getting out of them. And then, you know, you have to, what are the costs of that? Sometimes there's surrender penalties, but then if you run the opportunity cost of having capital stay in unattractive policies, it is not great. And for this particular couple, we ran some, you know, very detailed annuity stress tests and life insurance analysis on their policies, and it came back any way we shook it, using very conservative growth rates, using more aggressive growth rates, using current tax brackets, using future, you know, I think we can all agree that it doesn't seem like income taxes are going to go down, and actually historically we're actually fairly low comparative to the history of the United States, right?
10: Right.
13: So when we ran different versions of lifetime income tax models and the cost of capital inside of these policies, it was unequivocally, mathematically true that it was in their best interest to surrender, get out. And do we use super complex investments to get out? Absolutely not. We were able to go into more equity-based strategies, mm-hmm. buffered ETFs, equity-managed floor ETFs, dividend funds, cash and CD ladders. I mean, things that we can all sit down, and yes, you may not be versed on all of those things immediately, but it's something that we could sit there with them, explain to them how it would pass to their beneficiaries, mm-hmm. and how it works, and you know, they found a lot of value in that.
10: I do love that. And you mentioned too, I know it's important to you and everyone at the firm that the person you're working with or couple understands, and not to make it too complex. And you mentioned earlier this couple in what they were in and came to you in a second opinion were probably wowed in a sales pitch. And unfortunately, and I've been the victim of this too, it gets so complicated, you almost just have to act like you understand it and end up signing something you don't understand. So you came to the rescue again, Jack. I mean, that really speaks loudly.
13: That's a wonderful point, Dave. I mean, really.
10: Yeah.
13: Half of these, I mean, we were even getting the analysis back, and we had even used some other tools, and I had to really go through it myself, I mean, to understand what
10: right.
13: these things were.
10: And look, I've been that guy that's like, you following this? Yeah. All right. What do I sign? So it does speak loudly to the value of a second opinion. Jack, let's make it available.
13: For the first 5 callers that have saved $500,000 or more, please give the Hackman Wealth team a call and let us do a complete complimentary analysis on all of your investments or policies.
10: What a great opportunity. 617-674-2000, 617-674-2000. Again, 617-674-2000.

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1: Sherry, getting busier and busier on Cape Cod, on Route 6 West, on and off the brakes about 4.5 miles, Harwich into Denison, and slow most of the way from West Barnstable to the Sagamore Bridge, close to an hour from the Orleans Rotary to the bridge. Route 28 north is slow, close to a mile heading to the Bourne Rotary. The expressway north, a 15-minute ride with a slow volume between the Ponset Circle and Southampton Street and then around Mass Ave. West of the city, it's slow for about 4.5 miles on the Mass Pike West, getting out past 290. North of the city, almost 5 miles of slow going on 95 south through York and Kittery, followed by a heavy volume a few miles approaching the Hampton Tolls. David Struffolino, WBZ Traffic on the Threes.
0: And time for a quick check on the weather. We are seeing a sunny skies right now. It's 71 degrees in Boston. It's going to be a mostly sunny, pleasant day overall. There could be a few more clouds and a shower toward the Cape and the Islands, but reaching 75 is the high in the city, near 80 for some of those inland suburbs. Tomorrow, another nice day. The humidity will remain low. Sunshine mixing with some clouds. High of 76 for the start of the work week in the city. It's 1024.
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3: And now, the Wall Street Sweeper with Russ Hackman.
4: Sweeping away the clutter of Wall Street, Russ Hackman back in studio. Russ Hackman is president of the firm Hackman Wealth Partners, offices around Boston, downtown, Wakefield, Hingham, and Waltham. You know, Russ, I mentioned we've got a lot of things to get into, and just in this segment alone, you've got a couple of things I know you're going to touch on first, and you sort of did in opening up the show talking about bond yields, but what are the interest rates, though, really telling us now?
5: Well, it's like I said, the U.S. 10-year back near the highs of when inflation was at 9% in 2022, that U.S. 10-year at 4.65, the U.S. 30-year at 5.15, that is telling you a couple things that are very important. Well, number one is if you are, please listen closely to this, if you are at a big box firm, or you are at a 800 number firm and you are in a 60, 40, 70, 30, 80, 20, you pick the, you know, whatever stock bond mix that you're in. Again, we've said this often on this show, but we're going to reiterate that the reason you have 30% in bonds or 20% in bonds is because they're not stocks, right? Otherwise, you'd have 100% stocks, right? So what Wall Street says is, hey, bonds are safe. And that ain't true, right? Mm-hmm. So and remember, everybody, back to 2022, did you lose money on everything, your stock funds and your bond funds? Yes, you did, right? And it's because the thing that was supposed to be safe, bonds, took a big dive because inflation is happening.
4: Right.
5: Now, follow the logic. Interest rates spiking again. The reason for that is twofold. One is the endless borrowing and printing of money by our government.
4: Yeah.
5: And number two, and the two are tied together, is inflation is getting worse.
4: And neither of those are good.
5: And exactly. And bond funds are not a good place to be. So if you got a 70-30, 60-40, you should be calling us up and saying, Russ, you're saying my 30 or 40 ain't safe, or it's done Zippo over the last 5 years, or negative over the last 5 years. You should be calling us.
4: Absolutely.
5: Saying, hey, how can I better use that 30, 40% because it's been dead money?
4: And you should call.
5: I'm seeing this week in and week out.
4: Well, you definitely should call 617-674-2000, 617-674-2000. Okay, you got my interest on this one, too. You said major doings with AI. What are we talking about here?
5: Well, again, AI is, we're all kind of sick of hearing about it because it's so darn complicated.
4: Yep.
5: You know,
4: easy and complicated.
5: If you're trying, definitely not easy. If you're trying to make some sense of it, and what the heck does it mean to the future of my retirement, right? Mm-hmm. The short version is we got all kinds of volatility going on in the weeds of the buying and selling of AI models and the running of AI models. There was an announcement some may have heard this week that these, you know, a Chinese company, they created a model just as good as the top American companies, and the cost of using it is 80% less.
6: Wow. See, that's scary. Right?
5: Well, yeah. And what that means is if we have 40% of our stock, 45% of our stock market linked to AI, and someone's going to basically crush the prices of it at the same time that we're building trillions of dollars of data centers, and that will lower the return on those data centers, that is bad news. So keep your eye on it. We're at a time, potentially rising interest rates, tech overvaluation, where you got to be careful. And I'm saying the market's going to crash, but you got to have a review of your portfolio that says, hey, if the market drops 30-40%, and please don't say it can't happen because you've seen it multiple times in your lifetime, am I going to be okay? And do it in real dollars. We do that when you come in. Give us a call. Come in and see us. Next five callers that have saved $500,000 or more for retirement.
6: 617-674-2000. 617-674-2000. Again, 617-674-2000.
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0: Beautiful sunny skies, 71 degrees in Boston at 10:30 on this Sunday morning. Hello and thanks for being with us. I'm Sherry Small. Here's what's happening weather-wise. It's going to be another beautiful day on hand, mostly sunny, very pleasant, low humidity, a few clouds. For areas toward the Cape and the islands, they could see a shower or two. Highs in the city, though, reaching a very comfortable 75 in Boston, near 80 for some of those inland suburbs. We'll see lows overnight ranging from the upper 40s in the coolest inland spots downtown, about 58 degrees overnight. Tomorrow, starting the work week off, another quite nice day, a high of 76 up to 84 well inland and low humidity. Things are going to start to change on Tuesday. We'll see it become more humid with a shower around in the afternoon. Sunshine will be followed by some clouds, a high of 77, and then some periods of rain on Wednesday with cooler temps. Some of that rain could be heavy, also a thunderstorm in the mix, so watch out for flooding, but highs not far from 70. Right now, again, we're already at 71 degrees. Plenty of sunshine in the city at 10:31. To news now, 10 Massachusetts firefighters are heading west, helping to fight wildfires that are raging across the upper Midwest, Northwest states, and across Canada.
7: The Massachusetts fire crew is headed to northern Minnesota, where they'll assist in battling wildfires along the U.S.-Canadian border.
8: Anytime another state needs help, you know, whether there's been a hurricane or a wildfire, Massachusetts is going to be here to answer the call. The same holds true for Canada.
7: Governor Maura Healey says the Massachusetts firefighters are specially trained to fight wildfires that pose serious risks to those on the front lines.
8: I want them to know that they are in my prayers and they have my gratitude for their willingness to step up and serve and provide this mutual aid in a time of need.
7: In recent years, Massachusetts firefighting crews have deployed to Montana, Idaho, Oregon, California, and Arizona, as well as Canada, in the effort to contain wildfires. Mike Macklin, WBZ, Boston's News Radio.
0: Two firefighters are injured while battling a triple-decker fire in Dorchester. That fire broke out at about 10:30 yesterday morning at the residence on Savin Hill Avenue. Neighbors say that triple-decker was vacant. One firefighter had to be treated for smoke inhalation, another for a back injury. Now, the Boston Fire Department says the rear porches and interior stairs were damaged, along with a garage damaged as well. The cause of the fire is currently under investigation. We check traffic and weather together every 10 minutes. Here's the Subaru Retailers of New England all-wheel drive traffic on the threes. David, how are things looking now?
1: Busier and busier on Cape Cod, Sherry, Route 6 West. On and off the brakes about 3 to 4 miles from Harwich into Dennis, and then stop and go after Chase Road to the Sagamore Bridge. All this adding up to an hour and 10 minutes from the Orleans Rotary to the bridge. Route 28 North slow close to a mile heading to the Bourne Rotary. And Route 3 North slow now 228 past Derby Street. On the expressway north, 17 minutes, pockets of congestion. Granite Ave past Columbia Road, then slow after Mass Ave through the O'Neill Tunnel. Delays in the left lane of the lever connector down ramp from the cement plant onto Storrow Drive West. West of the city, the Mass Pike West is slow more than 5.5 miles from Route 146 past 290. North of the city, it's slow for 7 miles on 95 south from York to Portsmouth, and a heavy volume almost 4 miles to the Hampton Tolls. David Struffolino, WBZ, traffic on the threes.
0: Several iconic trees are taken down in Boston's public garden.
9: The stewards of the beloved green space said several trees were dying, and they had no choice but to remove them. One was a 125-year-old beech tree. The friends of the public garden said they saved the trees as long as they could, but the priority is keeping people safe. Last week, one of the willows snapped along the pond. Officials told WBZ they discovered it was rotting on the inside.
0: And that's WBZ TV's Lisa Hughes. It's 10:34.
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3: And now, the Wall Street Sweeper with Russ Hackman.
6: Well, we bring in old mean old Aunt Irma to the show every now and then, and Russ Hackman's going to do just that as we continue with the Wall Street Sweeper. Russ Hackman, president of Hackman Wealth Partners. But I know people listening like, who is this Aunt Irma? Well, you can explain, Russ. Aunt Irma really can affect what we pay in Medicare.
5: I tell you, the focus from people that we talk to, because, hey, the markets are up. That's good. We talk about the need to manage your risk. That's important. At the end of the day, it remains the case that Uncle Sam wants an Uncle Massachusetts. They want as much of your money as possible, and they are really hell-bent on taxing the heck out of your IRAs.
6: Mm-hmm.
5: Right?
6: Oh, yeah.
5: And this is probably the number one thing that people are talking to us about, saying, man, I am really worried. You know, I got 1, 2, 3, 4 million or more in my IRAs, and I am really worried about when they tell me to start taking, you know, roughly 4% out the first year, but then it escalates every single year afterwards. I am really worried about that increase in my income.
6: Right. It's like a double
5: whammy.
6: And
5: also, I'm really worried about this Irma and Aunt Irma. She raises your Medicare premiums for Part B and D based upon income tests. If you are a couple, you make more than 200 grand. If you're single, a little more than 100 grand. Right. That's gross income. It is very easy to get your. And if you have 1, 2, 3, 4 million plus in IRAs, we have sort of the supermodel now, not the swimsuit kind of supermodel.
6: Unfortunately,
5: I mean, the super Excel model that basically can show you, hey, And really nobody else has this calculator, by the way. And if you read online about like RMDs and Irma and things like that, there's just so much bad information that, you know, you have to, as we say, you always got to look at the math.
6: Right.
5: And the math is not out there. But the math will tell you, especially if you're in that 1.5, 2 million plus IRAs, that your tax, it's what I call death by 1,000 cuts. Your taxes, your RMDs, your Medicare costs are just going to go up, up, and up for the rest of your life. And who wants to have the rest of your life?
6: Well, yeah, the thing is, it's not just RMDs. I mean, there are other transactions too that can affect and trigger Irma.
5: Well, right. You know, even selling a house, downsizing, selling a second home, selling a rental property, right?
6: Roth conversions.
5: Yeah. Well, and we talk about, I think you were going to ask me about Roth conversions, right, Dave?
6: Yeah, well, that and many, and even some others, but I guess mainly Roth conversions. You do have to be really careful with those, don't you?
5: Well, I'll tell you, for you have to be careful, but you also, you know, the whole topic of moving money from IRAs to Roth and doing conversions, like voluntary withdrawals from your IRAs to Roth, is, I just use the term death by a thousand cuts. Mm-hmm. That's when your RMDs, your taxes, your Medicare premiums go up for the rest of your life. That's death by a thousand cuts. Yeah. Versus rip the Band-Aid off, right? Mm-hmm. And ripping the Band-Aid off hurts for a few years in this analogy. But then you can end up at the lowest Medicare premiums and no RMDs for the rest of your life.
6: Okay.
5: If you execute what we call RMD rescue.
6: RMD right? rescue. I like that.
5: Right. So,
6: what about the surcharge? I mean, what are we looking at? I know a lot of people are surprised by the effects of Irma. I mean, how large can the surcharges be?
5: Well, again, like we see a lot of people because, I mean, life's getting so much more expensive and people's incomes are higher. You know, that's good. But just so many more people are hitting these things. So, you know, if you're a single person, as I see it, especially with the single people, because the, you know, across the board, you know, taxes and Irma and many other things are less advantageous to single people. And, you know, if you have more than $109,000 of gross income, they start jacking up your premiums. And if you have $1 million plus in your IRAs, it's going to go up, up, and up. And it can change from like $200 a month to $600 or $700 a month, right?
6: Medicare ain't free, is it?
5: No, and that, and I tell you what, because they subtract Medicare from your Social Security checks, this, you run into Aunt Irma, this enrages people, right?
6: Like, yes.
5: I've met people with $10 million who it's like, okay, they're raising your premiums. If you're a couple, let's say, by, it could be $20,000 a year. And even if $20,000 a year is not a whole lot of skin off that person's back, it makes people really mad.
6: Yeah, it's just the principle.
5: Right?
6: Yeah. I get it.
5: Right. So it can go up like that.
6: Can you appeal it? Any kind of appeal process for it?
5: There is, but just for like 1 year, like if you transition from working to not, right? So tax planning, again, you read online, have you read online about Roths? Are you seeing ads online about conversions, things like that? There are a lot of people attempting to talk about them. A lot of that is just annuity salespeople in disguise. And there's nobody showing you the hard math. We'll show you the hard math, and you're going to be surprised by it, especially if you have kids. So planning to keep your taxes low for the next 20, 30 years, that's not done by big box firms. That's not done by 800 number firms. Why? Because the management of those companies do not permit their folks to talk about taxes because of the risk of saying something dumb, right? And it's only independent financial planners who have a tax orientation that can help you with that. You want to come and talk to us about a decent tax plan, one that can really move the needle for your family, and we'll show you the math of it. Give us a call, next five callers that have saved $500,000 or more for retirement.
6: 617-674-2000, 617-674-2000. Again, 617-674-2000. Well, coming up, the tax gap years and how to take advantage of them.
0: 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Traffic on the threes. David Streffolino on watch for us. Hi, David.
10: 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Get in the zone. Slow at the beginning of the lever connector down ramp, then in the left lane from the Route 1 on ramp to Storrow Drive. On the expressway northbound, we hit the brakes just after Furnaceburg Parkway. WBZ phone for

0: 617-701-1030 tells us there's a disabled vehicle in the left lane just before Granite Ave. Some pockets of congestion beyond this, getting around the gas tank, and then slow after Mass Ave to Storrow Drive. Route 6 West slow about 3 to 4 miles, Harwich into Dennis, then stop and go after Chase Road to the Sagamore Bridge. West of the city, the Mass Pike West is slow more than 5.5 miles, Route 146 past 290. North of the city, it's slow almost 8 miles on 95 south from York heading into Portsmouth, and then a heavy volume almost 5 miles to the Hampton Tolls. 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David Struffolino, WBZ Traffic on the Threes.
1: It's sunny and 71 degrees in Boston. We'll see a high of about 75 in the city, highs for some of those inland suburbs near 80.
2: For traffic and weather together, stay with WBZ, Boston's News Radio.
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4: We're back with Russ Hackman and the Wall Street Sweeper, sweeping away the clutter of Wall Street. 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So, Russ, we're going to talk about a period of time that could be advantageous. Often that quiet window between your last paycheck and the first required retirement account withdrawal. We'll call it the tax gap, I guess. And what is the tax gap, and how can it matter? And what are the opportunities there?
5: Well, the tax gap is the years between when you retire and when you either start Social Security or when you hit your RMDs.
4: Okay.
5: And during those years, your income may be pretty low, right? And you're drawing from savings, but depending on what kind of savings you're drawing on, your income may be pretty low.
4: Yeah.
5: So if you find yourself, as we were talking about in the previous segment, if you find yourself with like, oh man, I could have some pretty low income this year, that's when you start saying, I got to get some money into Roth accounts.
4: Right.
5: And who are the people that should be getting money into Roth accounts? It is people who have substantial IRAs, number one. Number two is there's definitely a portion, if not all, of that IRA that you're not going to need in your lifetime.
4: Mm-hmm.
5: And number three is you have either charities or beneficiaries who you want to benefit from your money instead of the government.
4: And you're helping eliminate what you called earlier the death by a thousand cuts when you hit RMD age. Yeah.
5: And that's why this is so important. Doing the tax planning work, if you are out there and you are a parent or grandparent and you're not doing any tax planning and the hard math analysis around, the benefits and costs of getting a lot of money into Roth accounts, then you are shortchanging your family, I'm telling you.
4: And what about if you wait too long? Can you wait too long? In other words, is it not good to wait until you hit RMD age or close to it?
5: Well, there's a lot of myths out there that, can I do Roth conversions if I'm, you know, what if I'm already taking RMDs or if I'm already 72 or whatever? Is it too late? No, it isn't too late. And the math shows you that. One of the most powerful parts of the math is, let's say you have a $2 million IRA and you pass away today and you have kids, grandkids. Your beneficiaries get what's called an inherited IRA on that $2 million. They've got to pay tax on it over 10 years and take it out.
4: They've got 10 years to get it all out.
5: Right? But 10 years of taxes. And by the way, if your kids are doing well, ironically, it's worse for them because you can mess up your kids' tax brackets.
4: Mm-hmm.
5: Right? On the other hand, if you get most, if not all, of your IRA into Roths, here's the major power.

0: play in? I mean, how does Social Security timing, how does that connect to the tax gap planning?
1: Well, yeah, it's a good question, Dave. It can result in you wanting to postpone your Social Security another year or two if you can afford to, so that you can keep your income really low and ultimately provide this long-term benefit to your family. Now, by the way, when I talk about long-term benefit to the family or the $2 million going to $3 million, a lot of folks say to me, and we talk to more and more folks every day that call in, they say, well, Russ, I did right by my kids. They're well-educated. They're even making more money than I ever did.
0: Right.
1: So why am I talking about getting this money into Roths and incurring a bunch of taxes now? They're going to be fine no matter what, right? And the answer to that question is, who would you rather get your money? Your kids or grandkids or the government?
0: Right. Exactly.
1: And that's a rhetorical question.
0: It certainly is.
1: Exactly. You had another question or two, I think, Dave.
0: Yeah, I mean, I'm thinking about, look, I'm guilty of this. I only think of one, I think taxes 1 year at a time. So what mistakes do people make when they have that focus?
1: Well, again, like, here's one of the major questions, and this is important. Most people want the answer to this question. Listen carefully to it, please. The question is, how am I going to keep taxes as low as possible over the rest of my life, 20, 30 plus years, number one. And who is going to tell me the answer to that question?
0: Right.
1: Right? And two things. One is, it's an extremely important question. I think everyone would agree.
0: Valid.
1: To keep your taxes as low as possible. And number two is, who the heck will answer that question?
0: Is it because the old bearded man at the top of the mountain?
1: Close, Dave. No. How about the bald guy at the bottom of the mountain?
0: That's me. That would be you. Right. You don't even have to climb a mountain to get to you.
1: So
0: just make a call.
1: The only people that will answer, your accountant won't answer the question. Your big box advisor won't answer the question and show you the hard math. Your 800 number company, they won't answer the question or show you the hard math. Because again, they either don't do it or they're not allowed to answer that question. Everybody, and I've said it a few times in this show, must have a tax plan, right? Mm-hmm. That doesn't mean you have to do Roth conversions. It doesn't mean you have to do anything. But you got to have some analysis done to see what's possible, right? Come in and talk to us about what's possible on the tax side. It's super important. Your opportunity to come in and talk to us about all of that. Next, five callers that have saved $500,000 or more for retirement.
0: 617-674-2000, 617-674-2000, 617-674-2000.
2: 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We check it every 10 minutes. 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And David, where are you starting?
3: The expressway, Sherry. We have a disabled vehicle northbound expressway before Granite Ave. Left lane's blocked. Jam from Furnace Brook Parkway. And beyond this, it's stop and go getting past Columbia Road. Lever connector down ramp is slow at the beginning and then slow in the left lane on the way to Storrow Drive. On Cape Cod, Route 6 West, there's pockets of congestion almost 4 miles. Harwich in the Dennis, then slow Chase Road to the Sagamore Bridge. Route 28 North is stuck about a mile and a half approaching the Bourne Rotary. Route 3 North is slow, Route 53 past Derby Street. On Route 24 South, the right lane is blocked for a medical emergency after Route 106. On the Mass Pike West, it's slow almost 6 miles getting past Route 290. And heading through southern Maine, it's more than 9 miles of slow going on 95 South from York heading to Portsmouth. And then in New Hampshire, it's 5.5 miles of slow going on 95 South approaching the Hampton Tolls. David Struffolino, WBZ Traffic on the Threes.
2: And a quick check on the weather, sunny and 7.

0: 71 degrees in Boston right now. It's going to be a sunny and pleasant day today. A few more clouds maybe than yesterday. Pardon me, a few more clouds than yesterday and even a shower toward the Cape and the islands, but highs in the city reaching about 75, near 80 for some of those inland suburbs.
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7: 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Well, we have covered AI today, the bond yields, interest rates, a kind of a gloomy prediction about next week. You touched on, Russ, you've covered a lot, and Aunt Irma. I guess this now's a good time for a recap on everything covered.
8: Well, I tell you, and you know, our regular listeners know that I am a conservative guy, right? And most of our listeners, if you really talk to them, they may think they're not conservative, but when I look at their portfolio and I say, hey, let's shock the equity market down 30%.
7: Right.
8: And see how, I was doing this with a couple the other day. They have $5+ million. They have $3 million in stocks, right?
7: Mm-hmm.
8: Let's stress test the portfolio. $3 million in stocks. Down 30%, you're losing almost $1 million. Mm. Down 50%, like 2008 or right. 2002, you're losing $1.5 million. Now, is that going to kill you if you have $5 million? Probably not.
7: But it's not going to make you feel good.
8: Right? And yeah. By the way, so the 70-30 portfolio, the 60-40 portfolio, that means, so let's say you got $2 million. That means that you have $1.2 million in stocks. If I shock that down, you're going to lose $400,000, $500,000, $600,000 if there's a major downturn. You can't be having that risk at such time that the risk environment for equities is rising.
7: Yes.
8: Because of what's going on with interest rates and inflation, you just can't do it, especially when there's better alternatives. The worst thing in the world is to get to an attractive number and then go backwards.
7: Right.
8: Right. I see a lot of people too confident right now. People don't remember what it feels like to lose money. I see it day in and day out.
7: Short memories, though, right?
8: Come in and talk to us about tax planning. Come in and talk to us about risk. Come in and talk to us about, do I have dead bond money in my portfolio? All very important topics. 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
7: 617-674-2000, 617-674-2000. 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
0: Sunshine and 71 degrees in Boston at 11 o'clock. Good Sunday morning. It's July 26th. I'm Sherry Small. Here's what's happening in news. Chelsea earns the coveted distinction of being named one of the nation's newest All-American cities.
9: It's the second year in a row that the National Civic League has honored Chelsea with its All-America designation, and the predominantly Latino city with the largest foreign-born population of any community in Massachusetts is beaming with pride.
10: Communities like Chelsea are a part of America, and we write the story of this great nation every single day.
9: Chelsea Representative Judith Garcia praised her city's people, as did Governor Maura Healey.
11: It's not just the diversity, it's the way that this community turns diversity into connection, collaboration, and strength. That's the Chelsea way.
9: Chelsea honored even as it sits in the crosshairs of the national immigration crackdown by the Trump administration.
12: What the Trump administration has done to our communities and our immigrant communities through the cruel actions of ICE has been horrible.
9: In Chelsea, Mike Macklin, WBZ, Boston's News Radio.
0: Search crews continue looking for a reported drowning victim in the Milford quarries. The drowning was reported yesterday evening. State and local police are investigating. WBZ News Radio has reached out to the Worcester DA's office for comment, but has not heard back. Now, this comes just a few days after Milford police urged people to avoid the Shawbrook quarries after an 18-year-old fell from a rock ledge onto the rocks 12 feet down. Maine has a new candidate for the midterm U.S. Senate race. Yesterday, delegates chose Troy Jackson as their nominee to face off against longtime Republican Senator Susan Collins.
13: In Maine, Democrats picked someone to replace Graham Plattner, who won the Democratic primary in June, but withdrew from the race earlier this month following an allegation of sexual assault that he denies. Former state lawmaker and logger Troy Jackson secures the Democratic nomination for U.S. Senate in Maine.
14: We have a party to unite, we have a movement to build, and we have a senator to defeat. And together, we are going to win!
13: He faces longtime GOP Senator Susan Collins in November in a race that could decide which party controls the Senate. Jackson became the nominee Saturday during a gathering of Democratic delegates. Plattner's exit made Democrats quickly come up with a never-before-used process to choose a new nominee. I'm Julie Walker.
0: Let's check your ride as we do every 10 minutes. Here's the Subaru Retailers of New England all-wheel drive traffic on the 3's Dan Mazzella. Good morning.
15: Hey, and good morning to you. So we have got, a lot of backups as you look up north right now. We'll start off there. 9 miles of backups, it looks like, as you get on 95 South. This is going to be through York all the way down into Kittery, and then about another 5.5 mile delay as you get through the Hampton Toll. So I guess everyone's coming back from their long weekend. It's also going to be a little bit jammed up as we get onto the stretch. Looks like 93 and 128 as you get into the Woburn stretch. That Cloverleaf causing massive delays as always. Backroads will be your friend there. Also going to be jammed up as you get pretty much into the city right now. Just seeing a couple delays on that Leverett, and looks like I-93 South is going to be heavy as you get through Somerville. Also seeing some delays on the expressway, especially as you just try to make your way onto the northbound side. We have a disabled car in the left lane that's going to be blocked right at Granite Ave, backed up to Furnaceburg Parkway, about a 20-minute delay. And then you're looking at more delays as you get down by the Cape, 6 westbound at Route 130. It's about a 5-mile backup all the way to the Sagamore Bridge. I'm Dan Mazzella, WBZ's Traffic on the 3s.
0: 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And now here's the 4-day WBZ AccuWeather forecast brought to you by Longhome.
16: Plenty of sunshine and delightful this afternoon, although there will be more clouds and even a spotty shower across parts of the Cape and the islands. A high 75 in Boston, up to 80 for some interior suburbs. Tonight, clear to partly cloudy. We'll drop to the upper 40s in the coolest spots inland, 58 in downtown Boston. Sunshine mixing with clouds and quite nice tomorrow. The high 76 in the city will reach a high of 84 well inland. For Tuesday, some sun, then increasing clouds and becoming more humid. There can be an afternoon shower, high 77. For Wednesday, breezy and cooler with periods of rain, some of it heavy, and a thunderstorm. Watch for flooding. Wednesday's high only near 70. I'm AccuWeather meteorologist Joe Lundberg.
0: Few clouds out, but still mostly sunny. 70 degrees in Boston.
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22: Hello there. Welcome. Thank you so much for joining us. This is Mark Rolette here with Damon Latanzi from South Shore Retirement Services. And Damon, I know we've got some stuff to get to today, or stuff we want to get to today regarding today's show. But I did make fun of you because I knew you obviously watched the game, but you have to be fairly excited, even though it was a really boring match up until the end, that Spain won the World Cup.
23: Well, people may not know my father-in-law, Christina's dad, is from Spain. Married an American woman, moved over here, you know, many years ago.
22: He must have been losing his mind.
23: Oh, yeah, right? But Christina was born in Spain, too. So, you know, this is her home country in a way, but so is Spain. So it was an exciting time in the Latanzi, extended Latanzi household, and watched it with the kids. It was like a whole family event. So that's congratulations cool. to Spain. U.S. made, I guess, a respectable showing.
22: They really did. I mean, they've really gotten better over the years.
23: Yeah.
22: One of Emma's college roommates, Carolina, is from Madrid. And so she's back in Madrid for the summer.
23: Oh, yeah.
22: And Emma trying to FaceTime her. It was like, you know, somebody was just literally shaking.
23: It's like an earthquake there.
22: Chocolate milk or something, like the water, the screen would not stay still at all. They were going absolutely out of their minds. So.
23: And closer to home, the Red Sox have.
22: Crazy, right?
23: I don't even know how many games, but a very significant winning streak, which I think most people thought was not going to be the case at the start of the year when things looked rather dire and dim and depressing. But hey, you know what? That's what sports is all about. You can always turn things around. You can always make a comeback. You can always, you know, in the second half of the season or the game, turn things around.
22: I wonder, should we turn this into a sports show? Because you know a lot more about sports than I've ever given you credit for.
23: I don't think so. I think listeners would be dropping off rather quickly if we turned it into a sports show. But maybe we can make a quick transition into what we were actually going to talk about today.
22: Yeah, well, you know, summer is, it's almost halfway through, and I have friends that are school teachers, and they equate summer, because they're off for the summer, as June is like a Friday, July is like a Saturday, and then August is like a Sunday to them. And I was like, that's kind of a weird way to look at it. But nonetheless, we're towards the tail end of July. I hope everyone has been enjoying their summertime. The weather's been pretty good for the most part, you know? I mean, I think based on previous summers, we were kind of complaining about last summer every weekday seemed to be beautiful, and on the weekends it was awful weather. And if you like getting out on your boat, if you're a boat person, that's not very conducive to working a full-time job or career. And then on the weekends you just watch your boat get a free, you know, wash from Mother Nature because it's just pouring rain. So this summer has been fairly good. And you know, over the years we continue to do our live events. We continue to, you know, obviously see people here in the office, because as much as people like to take time off to a certain degree in the summertime, certain things don't change anyway. And that's kind of the theme of today's show is, you know, inflation is a real thing. I know that's a weird transition from boats to inflation, but it's a real thing and it never stops. I guess much like the ocean, it never stops. So, you know, especially people going into retirement, people who are now what they're calling on fixed incomes, which isn't really the same as it used to be like 30 years ago. Right. Fixed income was traditionally a fixed income pension plan that didn't change.
23: Right, right.
22: It's a little different now. So people realize that, hey, I'm going to need more money to do and buy the things that I want to do and the things that I need to buy on an ongoing basis, but I'm using my 401k or my IRA as a supplement to it. So I'll just take a little bit more out each and every year to keep pace with inflation, right, purchasing power. But then they start to get concerned, like, if this keeps going up, the stuff that I buy keeps getting more expensive, I'm going to be eroding my accounts faster. So what can I do? Like, what are the kind of ways to maybe not necessarily beat inflation, but the ways to continue to develop my retirement plan so it's able to stay in pace or even go ahead of inflation and I'm not eroding at a faster rate?
23: Inflation is a strange thing because, you know, if you see the stock market has a crash, it's an immediate impact, but generally things recover, right? It might take a year, it might take a couple of years, but typically, the market can mend itself and it will come back. History has proven that. Inflation is a different animal because it's sort of this slow chipping away, this slow bleed of your assets. And what we've seen even coming out of the pandemic, going back to the, you know, 2020-ish, 21 timeframe, is when they say inflation is going down, what they really mean is the rate of inflation may be slowing. It's not like things cost less today because, quote unquote, inflation has gone down, but it's sort of this slow, steady chipping away at your purchasing power. And it can be very hard to see it. If inflation were just say 3% on average for 24, 25 years, the cost of your entire life will double, right? The stuff that you're buying will cost twice as much. And
22: that's wild,
23: it's kind of crazy, right? And most retirements these days are at least that long. So if you thought about it, hey, 3% inflation, the cost of living will double over the course of your entire retirement. Okay, well, not to depress people or scare people, but it just means that you better have a plan and think a little bit about, okay, what does this mean? How do I manage it so that I'm keeping pace or staying ahead of pace, to your point?
22: Yeah, absolutely. So today's show, we want to talk about three specific ways that you can try and combat inflation and not have to have that as an additional concern as you're transitioning or if you've already transitioned into retirement. Let's go to break. When we come back, we'll dive immediately into that and start talking about, you know, ways that you can develop your existing retirement plan to accommodate the rising cost of things as you're going forward into retirement. This is Mark Rolette, Damon Latanzi. We'll be right back.
0: Ride. Once again, here's the Subaru Retailers of New England all-wheel drive traffic on the threes. And Dan Mazzella, what are we seeing?
2: Well, we're going to be seeing a couple of problems out there. We got the expressway northbound jammed up. It looks like a bad ride, but it's almost about 15, 20 minutes of delays. This is all because of a disabled car in the left lane at Granite Ave, backed up to pretty much Furnaceburg Parkway. Also seeing a lot of delays as you get onto the Pike westbound to Charlton Plaza. That's because of another crash there. So things are going to be very, very tight. Then we're just seeing the typical backups. 93 South, that's going to be slow as you get by Assembly all the way to the Leverett. And then we're seeing the delays as you get through the city. Now, we also have a lot of delays as you get by the Cape Gains of the Sagamore Bridge. So looking at about a 20-minute backup there on Route 6. And then as you make your way up into the Portsmouth stretch, expect a lot of backups as you try to come down from Maine. It's going to be jammed up from York to Kittery and then jammed up again as you get through the Hampton Tolls. I'm Dan Mazzella, WBZ's Traffic on the Threes.
0: And we have time for a quick check on the weather. Mostly sunny right now. There are a few clouds. It's going to be a pleasant day today. The humidity is going to remain low once again. But for those areas toward the Cape and the islands, they could see a shower. Highs 75 in Boston for those inland suburbs, closer to 80. And then tonight, it looks like patchy clouds, lows ranging from the upper 40s in the coolest inland spots to 58 downtown. Tomorrow, we're going to see a mix of sun and clouds. It's going to be another quite nice day with a mild high of 76 in the city. Tuesday is when we're going to see that humidity returning, also returning a shower in the afternoon. A high on Tuesday of 77. Right now, it's a partly sunny 70 degrees in the city.
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23: We are back, Damon and Mark from South Shore Retirement Services. Thank you so much for joining us this weekend. Really appreciate the opportunity to talk with you, educate you, maybe share some ideas and some perspectives. Today we're talking about, I think, everyone's least favorite subject, but it's an important one, which is inflation. And over the last several years, there's been a lot of talk, mostly negative, about inflation. And I just want to share a couple little stats or maybe give people a range of where is inflation. Over the last 12 months, the government can measure inflation in lots of ways, but the main measure the last 12 months is inflation is running 3.5%. If you look a little level deeper into that, you find some interesting things, right? Food over the last 12 months is 3%. Energy, right? This one's not going to be a surprise. Energy is 15.7, so almost 16%, right? Core CPI, which actually strips out food and energy because they're volatile, core CPI is a more modest 2.6. Okay, so what you have is a picture that, number one, all inflation is not created equal. Different elements, energy prices are going up significantly. The rest of the stuff has been more muted. And I'm not saying it's not impactful, but it's not like everything is going up 15%. Everything is going up 3.5%. The energy prices are really driving a lot of what we're seeing in terms of inflation.
22: So one of the things, and you know, the first really thing that people should be looking at in order to combat the rising cost or inflation as a whole is maintaining some level of growth in your portfolio. Doesn't matter if you are already retired, that you have the ability to continue to have your money work for you, as opposed to when you're working for your money, right? I mean, if you think about it, if you look at your investment statement and, you know, year over year, you're like, hey, I'm conservatively invested. I don't want to take a lot of chances. And I'm making like 4.5%, maybe 5% year over year. And you're like, I'm pretty good with that. Well, now, if you add inflation into that, right? If inflation is averaging 3% and you're making 5%, well, you're really, what are you making? You're really only making 2% on your money. And yeah, you're treading water and you're making an additional amount. But, you know, people talking about, you know, when they look at their returns on their statements, they're looking at what the overall return is, but they're not looking at what we would call the real rate of return. Like, how much money is your money making on top of how much inflation is, right? That's considered real rate of return. We do it here in the office all the time, and we explain to people, this is where your portfolio is today. This is what it's expected to make based on how you're invested today as a real rate of return. That's net of inflation. So if inflation is 3, add 3 to this return that it's saying on this number. And we talk about it at our live events. I know we have a couple coming up next week on the 28th and 30th of July down at the Bay Point in Quincy, right down on the marina. It's a beautiful room. It's probably really distracting to a lot of the people who attend. That's why you and I have our backs to the ocean, because it would definitely be distracting for me. And then again, we have August 4th and August 6th in Tosca, which is our local haunt down the other side of Hingham, the other side away from our office. They both start at 6:30 p.m. I know that Bay Point is almost at capacity, but there is room still available, certainly for the Thursday night and probably for Tuesday. There's a couple of spots available. 781-725-5557 is the number. 781-725-5557 to register for that event. Please register, because it's going to be tight space with the amount of people who are coming, and we don't want to have to turn people away at the door. That's the last thing that we want.
23: So coming back to inflation, Mark, I think you're raising a good point, which is you've got to have a proper investment plan. I mean, for a lot of reasons, you have to have a proper investment plan. But just thinking about inflation, if inflation is 3, you've got to make 3 just to be even, or you're having a slow bleed on your assets that you're really not seeing. It's not like your bank account is going down because of inflation. It's just that you're not buying or not able to buy as much stuff as you could previously. So having a proper investment plan, and it's not like we're suggesting people take wild amounts of risk. It's what is the appropriate level of risk for you? What is the inflation hurdle rate that we really have to be thinking about getting over, and building out a plan around what that strategy will look like, what those different investments will look like.

0: unique. Like, it's very personal to, depending on your situation, right? I mean, you don't want to just go with rules of thumb, especially when it comes to your life savings and it comes to your life, really, right? I mean, I say this at the workshops, people work 20, 30, 40 years. They're not just building a portfolio, they're building a life. And when they stop working, they want to continue to have that life. So building out buckets and having some of your money be ready for now, some of your money for, you know, maybe 5 to 7 years later, and then some of your money, you know, so on and so forth, means that the longer range that you need that particular bucket, the harder that bucket can be working. And yes, it might take a little bit of risk on and it might have a little bit of volatility, but if you don't need to touch it for 10 or 15 years, well, then you have 10 or 15 years to trust in the, you know, the historical performance of the stock market, that it's going to do better long term than just leaving it in a cash position. Those things allow you to get a better rate of return, get better value from your money, stay ahead, well ahead of inflation, and not lose purchasing power. So you don't have to start cutting things at a time in life when you should be enjoying. Like, quite honestly, it should be the greatest time in your life. Is you worked your backside off, you saved, you sacrificed, you put money away, you did all the right things, you go into retirement, and now you're like, all right, I can afford the stuff that I do now for the next 3 years, but then I'm going to have to trim back. That shouldn't be the way.
1: Right. That doesn't sound like a lot of fun to have to cut back because something which is outside of your control, i.e. inflation, has crept up. But also think a little bit about, what is your own personal inflation rate? Now, unless you're a mathematician or a statistician, you're not going to literally calculate it. But yeah, gas prices have gone up. But maybe you don't drive as much as you used to because you're not driving into Boston every day. Maybe you're 82 years old and you're just not driving as much because you aren't as comfortable driving. So just because the news says, oh, inflation is bad, or, you know, all the other things that the news says, like, take a deep breath, cut through the static a little bit, and think about, well, what am I actually spending money on? It may be that inflation poses a serious challenge for you, but then again, it may really not, because your assets have grown significantly through a nice investment plan over the last several years. I mean, there's so many different factors, but inflation is not applied equally to every single person out there, because we just don't all spend money in the same exact areas, right? You and I don't have long commutes. We don't live that far from the office. So that's a whole different thing than like, oh yeah, you know, I live in Cohasset and I work in Waltham and every day I've got to grind out this long drive. Yeah, guess what? Gas prices will have a bigger impact on you. So thinking a little bit about your own situation, I think, can help put some sanity and reality back into what the news is trying to beat us over the heads with.
0: Yeah, let's go to break. When we come back, let's talk about the second area, or the second kind of strategy to combat inflation, being income sources. This is Mark Rolette, Damon Lattanzi. We'll be right back after this short break.
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0: back to the roads, traffic and weather together. Here's the Subaru Retailers of New England all-wheel drive traffic on the threes. And Dan, how are things looking at 11:23?
1: Well, we still got significant backups out there. Let's take a look at a disabled car that's still in the way on the expressway northbound. Talking about a 20-minute backup, it's going to be right at Granite Ave. Your left lane is taken, and you're backed up pretty much to Furnaceburg Parkway. Now, on top of that, we're still seeing a lot of delays as you get by the Sagamore Bridge. This is going to be as you try to get pretty much down towards Route 6, so just expect delays on that westbound ride. About 40 minutes just to get to the bridge from Quaker Road. Also seeing a lot of delays at the Bourne Rotary right now. On Mass Pike, westbound is very heavy as you get by 290, and the Pike West has got a crash that's going to make things difficult as you get by the Charlton Plaza. So just keep that in mind if you are going to be out there. And then as we hop up north real quick, it's going to be slow on 95 South, pretty much coming out of Maine and through the Hampton Toll. So you got a lot of pockets there. I'm Dan Mazzella, WBZ's Traffic on the Threes.
0: And a quick check on the weather. It's going to be a beautiful day today, mostly sunny, a few more clouds for the Cape and the Islands, a shower or two.

0: Highs in the city, though 75 in Boston, near 80 for some inland suburbs. Partly sunny right now and 70 degrees.
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3: Welcome back. This is Mark and Damon, and today we're talking about inflation, right? Who doesn't want to talk about inflation on the weekend?
4: People see us at cocktail parties or whatever, and they're like, oh no, they're going to talk about taxes. They're going to talk about inflation, death. Like, the things that people don't normally maybe want to talk about in quote unquote real life are things that we talk about every day, which seems normal to us. But if you really think about it, it is kind of a strange thing. But these are important
3: topics. I think everyone,
4: topics.
3: Especially the people that we serve, they're all thinking about it, right?
4: Course,
3: you're always thinking about these things, and sometimes it steals the moment from you if you're thinking and thinking is actually worrying about, am I going to be okay? Am I going to be able to have enough money to do the stuff that I want to do? And yeah, you could mathematically say, hey, I got $1 million. I need $50,000 a year to supplement my Social Security. So the market doesn't do anything. And if I make zero, it's good for 20 years. Well, it might not be, right? Because the stuff that you buy gets more expensive. Go to the grocery store and look at your receipt from this year and then look at it again next year. Just pick one, right? The next time you go to the grocery store, take a photograph of it and a reminder. And 12 months later, look at the same stuff. Everything gets more expensive. Yeah, I think people should have their own personalized cost of living or inflation rate themselves, because they might not be doing as many things as they were doing while they're working. Also, some of the expenses that they had might start to go away, right? Kids might become financially independent. That would be amazing if that happens for me at some stage, but they might. Mortgages might get paid off. So your expenses or your need for income might change over time, but nonetheless, the stuff that you're consistently going to buy is going to get more expensive. The importance of maintaining growth, right? Don't stick it all under the mattress when you go into retirement. Don't go crazy and have it all in, you know, tech stocks in the hopes that you're going to double or triple your money in 2 years, because you could go the other way. But it's important to maintain growth. The second area that we want to talk about is income sources, right? Look at your income sources that you're getting, right? For the vast majority of people that we talk to, Social Security is one. And Social Security has a cost of living adjustment that's meant to stay in pace with inflation each and every year. And historically, it's pretty close, right?
4: I mean,
3: it's pretty close to growing each and every year. They have that little sneaky thing in there that they increase your Social Security, and then guess what? They increase your Medicare premiums as well. It's not a wash, but it still erodes a little bit of it. Look at all of your income sources and see what ones adjust for inflation and what do not adjust for inflation, because those are the ones that you want to make sure that you're keeping an eye on.
4: Think a little bit about, when do you want to take your Social Security benefit? There's no one size fits all. For every client, we're looking specifically at their situation, and there's reasons to take it on the earlier side. There's reasons to take it on the later side. It is impactful, right? When you take it, and if you throw in a pension and your asset withdrawals and all these different elements, that's why we talk about a plan, right? We talked in the prior segment about your investment plan. Here we're talking about, what is your income plan? And it's not like these things are separate, right? Your investment plan is part of your income plan and vice versa, because it all has to fit together at the end of the day to produce some amount of money that you need every month, every year, to be able to pay your bills, but also to have a life and a lifestyle that you've worked, whatever, 30 or 40 years to try to get to that point. So don't fall into the trap of, Bob at the water cooler said I should take Social Security at age 70, or, you know, Jane, my coworker, says I should take it at age 62 to get what I need to get. Take a step back and look at what is going to work for you. Talk to us, talk to your advisors. If they're like, yeah, we don't know about Social Security, right? Find a firm that does. We're left scratching our heads a lot around our industry and like, well, you know, just take it whenever. It's like, really? No, you should take it at the optimal time for you.
3: Yeah. And one of the best ways in order for you to figure out what's the right thing for you to do is to have a conversation, right? Set up a 15-minute introductory call with somebody here in our office and have that conversation around, this is what I'm trying to do. This is my family history for health. This is the, you know, how long people tend to live in my family. These are the assets that I have. When should I take my Social Security? Let's do the math together. 781-725-5557 is the number to set up a call, to come to one of the live events I was talking about earlier on, or any of our future events, or to come down here into the office. No cost, no obligation. Sit down. Here's what you're doing now. Is there a room that tweaks that could be made to improve your situation. If there are, let's simulate them together and let's look at what the positive outcome could be. Folks, let's go to break again. When we come back, we want to talk about the third area that you should be really thinking about when it comes to building a financial plan that is able to not only sustain Social Security, but beat Social Security. So you're not losing purchasing power and not having to sacrifice things at a time that you shouldn't have to be sacrificing. This is Mark and Damon. We'll be right back.

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1: Beautiful sunny skies, 70 degrees in Boston at 11:30. Good Sunday morning. It's July 26th. I'm Sherry Small. Let's take a closer look at what we can expect from the weather this afternoon. Mostly sunny and pleasant. This humidity is going to remain low again today. A few more clouds and even a shower toward the Cape and the Islands. Otherwise, for Boston, highs about 75, near 80 for some of those inland suburbs. All right, overnight, we're going to see lows ranging from the upper 40s in the coolest inland spots, downtown Boston, down to an overnight low of 58. Starting the work week off, tomorrow sun mixing with some clouds. Going to be another quite nice day with a high of 76 in the city. Up to 84 for those well inland areas. But come Tuesday, it's going to turn more humid. We'll see a shower around in the afternoon. More clouds rolling in following some sunshine, a high of 77. Wednesday, another day with periods of rain. It's going to be cool and breezy. Some of that rain could be heavy on Wednesday, also with a thunderstorm in the mix. Highs not far from 70. And again, right now, we are at 70 degrees. In Boston, sunny skies at 11:31. To news now, some Massachusetts firefighters are heading west.
2: The 10 firefighters from the Massachusetts Department of Conservation and Recreation, the Department of Fish and Game, and Mass Wildlife are headed to northern Minnesota. That's where ongoing wildfires are part of a larger group of fires spanning the U.S.-Canadian border from the Midwest to the Pacific Coast.
3: I hope we see an end to these wildfires, but you know, certainly we see the effects of it.
2: Governor Maura Healey says smoke from the wildfires is contributing to poor air quality across Massachusetts.
3: We've been covered in smoke for weeks, you know, at a time here in Massachusetts, and that creates serious public health issues and the like. But the devastation, you know, that we're seeing is really something.
2: The Massachusetts crews will spend 14 days on the front lines, containing fires, protecting structures, and securing fire perimeters. Mike Macklin, WBZ, Boston's News Radio.
1: The national average for regular gas has once again ticked up to over $4 a gallon, and it is expected to keep going up.
4: Across the U.S., gas prices rising amid threats of an escalating war with Iran. After nearly 2 weeks of deadly strikes, the U.S. and Iran have paused their daily attacks. This is the Houthis, an Iranian proxy group in Yemen, have opened a new front targeting Saudi oil exports, claiming they hit state-run oil operations in the Saudi kingdom.
1: And that's ABC's Dave Packer reporting. Back to the roads we go. Traffic and weather together. Here's the Subaru Retailers of New England all-wheel drive traffic on the threes. And Dan, how are the roads looking at 11:33?
5: Well, things are just not looking so good on the expressway northbound. So we had this problem. It was a disabled car that we had at Granite Ave. But we got a call from the WBZ phone force saying that looks like someone may have hit that car or another car in that area. So it is causing now two left lanes to be taken. And again, this is going to be all at Granite Ave on the expressway northbound. Still backed up a little before Furnaceburg Parkway. So things are just not getting easier for your ride there. Now, we're also still seeing delays as we get onto the Mass Pike. Don't forget, we got a crash right at the Charlton Plaza on the westbound side, causing massive delays. And then you're seeing the backups as you try to escape the Cape right now. 6 westbound is going to be about a 40-minute backup getting to the Sagamore Bridge. That's about a 6-mile delay. And then you're seeing the backups as you come out of Maine into New Hampshire down to the Hampton Tolls for your Sunday. I'm Dan Mazzella, WBZ's Traffic on the Threes.
1: The scope of the cyclosporiasis outbreak may extend farther than just Taco Bell restaurants.
6: Investigators believe Taco Bell was just one point of exposure, with other people reporting illness after eating lettuce served at a medical facility, suggesting the outbreak may reach far beyond a single restaurant chain. Experts say the parasite can take 1 to 2 weeks to cause symptoms, including severe gastrointestinal distress, making it much harder for people to remember where they ate or what they ordered.
1: That's ABC's Andrew Dimbert reporting. It's 11:34.
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7: The big question when it comes to your retirement is, will I be okay? 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
8: We're back from break. Damon Latanzi here with Mark Rolette. Thank you for being with us on this July weekend. We really appreciate it. What are we, halfway through, a little more than halfway through the summer?
9: Almost.
8: I'm only saying that to you because if I say it to my kids, especially my daughter Simone, she'll, you know, give me the look of death, like, don't ever mention the end of the summer.
9: Yeah, I can't mention it this year at all because Reese is going to a different school next year. And I know that
8: she's a little nervous, right?
9: Come August, the anxiety is going to start kicking and she's going to be a gov. She's going to Governor's Academy next year. So I know that's going to make her a bit anxious about that. So I won't bring it up.
8: Of course, that would be normal. Today we're talking about inflation, how to think about it, how to combat it. We talked about having an investment plan, right? Having a proper investment plan to help buffer out the impact of inflation. Yeah. We talked about your income, thinking a little bit about Social Security and your pension and how you're going to create an income and how that can help protect you against inflation. In this segment, Mark, let's talk about the power of flexibility, which I know sounds general, but when we're building financial plans and retirement plans for clients, we're building in extra expenses. We're building in inflation running a little higher than we hope it does. In other words, we're not just hoping it's all rainbows and butterflies. We're saying, hey, what if things don't go as well? What if the stock market is bad and inflation is high and taxes are higher than we think? Are you still going to be okay? Is the plan still intact? So listen, we hope for the best, but we've sort of got to plan for maybe things don't go as well. And that's what flexibility is about, is giving yourself a cushion, giving yourself some financial breathing room to be able to not have to worry as much when inflation runs high, because inflation has been a significant problem over the last several years.
9: One of the things that I think both of us have seen over, we've spent our entire careers in this business, right? Both of us almost 30 years working with people, which is crazy, not collectively 30 years, each 30 years almost working with people and helping them navigate this, is that it's really difficult for somebody to completely envision that what their retirement's going to look like. What they're really looking at, from my experience, and you're probably the same, D, is they're looking at, I'm going to do all of the things that I do now, but I'm not going to be going to work. So I'm not going to get a paycheck. So I need to be able to create a paycheck with what I've saved. But what they're not necessarily thinking about is, what's the thing that maybe you always wanted to do that you didn't do? You talk about pickleball, golf, fishing, like all the various things that maybe you didn't have time to do. And now you do have the time. So you pick up a new hobby, right? You pick up a hobby and some of them are expensive. So when we're building out financial plans, we're putting, you know, we call it like, hey, a random expense every 5 years. But we know well that for a lot of folks, that random expense is going to become a consistent expense each and every year over year, that they're doing these things. So we want to be able to make sure that your portfolio is not like locked and etched in stone, that you cannot change anything about it when it comes time to say, hey, I knew we were going to have this big cushion left and we were building out a legacy plan for it, but now we're actually starting to spend it. So how do we change? How do we pivot a way to make sure that we can still do that, but we can enjoy the things that we want to do now? And that comes with having the ability to have flexibility inside of your plan.
8: Absolutely. You know, I was an economics major at Yale, and they talk about substitution, right? If the price of beef goes up, yeah, I could substitute and buy chicken. If the cost of flights to Europe and I'm trying to plan a vacation, I look at it and I'm like, whoa, wait a second. This is crazy. You know, I just can't justify it in my mind. Maybe you're going to go somewhere in the U.S. Maybe you're going to go domestic. Maybe you're going to shave a day or two off. I'm not saying everybody. Many people, inflation doesn't have a big impact. Maybe you've saved so well and you've done so well in the markets that it really doesn't matter. But for most people, they're looking at it. And if you can substitute, you know, one trip for another trip, or postpone a big purchase, like I want to buy a new car, but I'm just not crazy about the price of cars right now, and my car is in decent shape, I could postpone that purchase. I could wait on buying the fridge. I could put off a little bit of home improvement. I mean, it can be a little tricky because at some point you might have to do it, but thinking a little bit about what kind of control do I have over where I spend my dollars, that can help, you know, mute the impact of inflation, because you're in control of when you spend that dollar, not necessarily that you have to do it at a particular time.
9: Yeah. And listen, if you're thinking, what I have had conversations recently with people, they're like, hey, I listen to your show. You talk about, you know, this, you know, type of strategy, and people with, you know, money that they've saved, and maybe there wouldn't be as much money left for the next generation. And those people sound to me, Mark, like they have more than enough money, that they're not worried about running out of money. But I am worried about running out of money. I am worried about going into retirement. So what can I do to combat these things? And, you know, there's various things you can do. I mean, you could consider working part-time in retirement, a few days a week, maybe nothing to do with your career choice, but something that not just gets you out of the house, but actually puts some money in your pocket. We have so many clients that when they retire, they consult, they go back and they do one project for maybe the previous employer they worked with in the first place, or someone in their industry, and they're able to, you know, put a couple of dollars in their pocket. Quite honestly, it's an easier transition from working full time to not working at all, that they're kind of slowly winding down, but they're also making money and not having to pull as much money out of their retirement plans in that period of time, which can have a huge, huge impact and make a huge difference to the end result of, you know, how much money you have to use.
8: Right. And, you know, there's many couples where both people are working, husband's working, wife is working, or partners are working, and staggering out your retirement can be a good way. I mean, there's a lot of reasons not to retire on the same day. Number one might be you just probably not used to spending that much time together. So maybe, you know, person one retires this year, person two retires in a couple years or next year, right? So that would help buffer out inflation, because then you've got one of your incomes for longer. So, you know, there's a lot of things that, not everything has to be some technical advanced strategy, like, oh, buy this inflation protected investment. And it's like, yeah, those things exist and they can be useful tools. But sometimes the answer is a lot simpler of, I'm just going to work a little bit longer. Yep. I'm just going to, you know, do this vacation instead of that vacation. We're just not going to be driving around as much as we were before. All those things are really simple, basic things, but I think it's easy to lose sight of them in the media flurry and the blitz and sort of each political party trying to leverage that the other party has done something horribly wrong, and that has caused inflation, and isn't it, we're all miserable. Like, that's just static and it's noise. And thinking about the ways that you can actually control your own dollars, investment-wise, income-wise, expense-wise, that's going to be a lot more impactful than anything the news tries to throw at you.
9: Yeah, I mean, people don't want to go into retirement constantly having to react. That's not a plan. A plan is the ability to say, hey, if prices go up on something, then we'll tweak and adjust the distribution that you're getting for that period of time. And then if they start to come down again, or if you don't use them anymore, then we'll go back to the norm and have that flexibility. So you're not setting yourself up to either not have enough money to do the stuff that you want to do, or all of a sudden the things that you wanted to do change, and now you're having this money forced upon you, and guess what? You're paying taxes on it unnecessarily, and you don't have that flexibility. So building a plan with flexibility changes an inflation from being a crisis to being part of the overall puzzle, that yeah, we're anticipating it, we're expecting it, and here's what we'll do if something were to come up that you needed additional money for a period of time, or even for an extended
8: period. We're out of time in this segment. Let's take a quick break, Mark. When we come back, let's pick up our conversation. We can bring it all together a little bit. And I also want to talk about how you can use your taxes, tax strategy, to help buffer out the impact of inflation. Stick around, folks. We'll be back to continue the conversation.
1: All right, let's check your ride. Once again, here's the Subaru Retailers of New England all-wheel drive, traffic on the threes. And Dan, where are you taking us?
5: We're going to start with that expressway northbound. Still got those left lanes, the two left lanes taken as you get by Granite Ave. That's because of a crash. It started off as a disabled car, and then we had another crash in that same area. So this all came in from the WBZ phone force. So we're all backed up now as you get by Furnaceburg Parkway. It looks bad, but you're actually seeing about a 20-minute backup. Still dealing with the crash on the Pike westbound as you get by the Charlton Plaza, so that's not fun. And then we got delays as you try to get off the Cape right now. Six westbound, getting to the Sagamore Bridge. It's about a 6-mile delay, and you got about a 40-minute backup. And then coming down from Maine all the way to the Hampton Tolls is not going to be an easy ride. Just heavy pockets there. Same goes for 93 South as you get through Sullivan Square and onto the Leverett. 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I'm Dan.

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1: Sunshine and 70 degrees in Boston.
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4: Welcome back. This is Mark and Damon from South Shore Retirement Services. Hope everyone's enjoying their weekend. I should say belated happy birthday to our newest employee, Roisin. She had her birthday. I saw it being posted last week on our Instagram page. So happy birthday to Roisin. She was on vacation with her family up north, I believe.
5: Nice.
4: So we'll maybe, I don't know, do a cake. The office is getting so big now. Remember when we started?
5: We could have a cake for everybody.
4: Yeah. Now it's like, I listened to a podcast years ago and it was like the company grew so fast. We did a sheet cake for everyone who had a birthday in a given month. So maybe we'll end up having to do something like that. But nonetheless, belated happy birthday to you, Roisin. You know, today we're talking about things that, people are aware of. People know, if you say to someone, inflation, they're like, yeah, I understand it. The price of things gets more expensive as time goes by. Yep, I understand it. Even when you say to someone, when you're building out a plan, like, hey, let's get $1 million insurance policy. You can leave that to your kids, 40 years from now, so you can spend more of your money now. They're like, yeah, but $1 million 20, 30 years from now is not worth what $1 million is worth today. So they understand all those things, but yet lots and lots of people really aren't building their plan, their strategy to combat or beat inflation on an ongoing basis. And during the show today, we talked about how do you do it, right? You got to maintain growth. You have to continue to have some amount of your money beating inflation, right? So bucketing your money out and having some conservative investments, some moderate investments, and some growth-oriented investments allows you to kind of get the best of all of the different markets without having to sacrifice today, waiting for a market to perform on an ongoing basis, because that's just not how the market works always. Then we talked about looking at your various income sources, right? Where are you getting your money from on an ongoing basis? How does that money change over time? Meaning, does it adjust for inflation, right? Social Security, we know, does. The timing of when you take it is very unique and should be discussed and should be simulated for your particular family and your situation, and making sure that you're able to do that. Then having flexibility, right? Having the ability to change and create more income if you need it for a short period of time, and then go back to, hey, I don't need it as much anymore, and don't lose control of the distributions from your money. Lots of people lose control of it. So all of those things combined help you build a plan that is able to not look at inflation as a problem, but inflation as something that's going to happen throughout my retired life. And here's the plan that I have in place to combat that.
5: Absolutely. I think that's a great summary of what we've covered, and I think a really good sort of blueprint for how people can think about it. We have not talked about taxes yet. We do spend a lot of our shows talking about having a long-term tax strategy, trying to keep more of your money in your pocket. And there's so many different strategies. There's Roth conversions, there's QCDs, there's tax bracket management, there's tax loss harvesting. There's so many different ways and strategies that you can try to layer these together to ultimately keep more of your money in your pocket. But if you can, and you have a tax strategy, that can help mute the impact of inflation, because I'm not paying as much of my money in taxes, right? There's inflation in taxes. If tax rates go up, how much you pay will go up. That's the same as your grocery bill going up. So again, almost anything that takes money out of your pocket is a tax, or could be seen as inflation. Oh, Medicare went up, healthcare cost inflation. So this tax strategy part, layered into the rest of your plan, can really go a long way towards putting money back in your pocket. Everything's trying to take money out of your pocket. How do you put more back in? By having a tax strategy, by looking at these different ways that you might be able to Roth convert, yep, or whatever the strategy is.
4: 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People listen to other financial shows on a weekly basis. And when we ultimately meet them, they're like, yeah, you talk about financial planning and, the things that you do. And, I find it really interesting the way you just

0: analysis that allows people to build out all of the spokes that are going to impact their retired life: income planning, wealth management, tax strategy, protection, and I mean protection from Medicare and Medicaid. You know, if something were to happen to you, do you have the resources in place to accommodate that situation, because it's going to be expensive? And then tying it up in a bow to make sure that you have the legal documents in place to not only leave assets to the people that you want as tax efficiently as possible, but also have those life documents that if you're not able to make those decisions yourself, that there's somebody there that you trust that can help kind of steer the ship when you're not able to make those decisions. And all of those things combined are critically important for people as they're getting ready to retire. You can't isolate one over the other, and they don't all work in conjunction with each other. Sometimes they're independent, but your life is not independent of all of those. So having proper financial planning advice, having a proper financial plan, to us is not just about how much money do you have, here's how we'll allocate it, and everything else should be good. Let us know if you need anything. That to me is a very kind of falling short in the financial industry level of advice.
1: So we say this at a lot of events, which is, you know, how do I put all this together? And the short answer is, it's on you to take that first step. Give us a call, come to one of our live events, set up a time to meet with us, but you have to take some action. It doesn't mean you have to become a client. We've been around long enough to know that not everyone is, you know, ready in their own mind, or maybe they're just, we're not quite the right fit, or they're not the right fit for us, but you won't know unless you take some action. There's so many ways to connect with us. We're back at the Bay Point Waterfront Restaurant in Quincy, a lovely location right on the harbor there.
0: You're a big fan of that one.
1: Well,
0: too,
1: I keep my right? boat there, so yeah. I am. Tuesday, July 28th, Thursday, July 30th. We're getting close to capacity. 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We're also over at Tosca in Hingham on Tuesday, August 4th, Thursday, August 6th. 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You can also just set up a time to talk with us on the phone, introductory call, or come into our office for 45 minutes or an hour. But make this the time, make this the summer, the year that you take some action. If for no other reason, then you'll probably feel better getting some answers to those nagging questions that you have. Mark, we're out of time in this segment. Let's come back. We'll wrap up the show, although I thought you did a really, really strong recap a few minutes ago. We'll give people some final thoughts around inflation, and we'll send you back out there to enjoy your July weekend. Stick around. We'll be right back.

0: back to the roads. Traffic and weather together now. Here's the Subaru Retailers of New England all-wheel drive. Traffic on the threes. Hi, Dan.
1: Hey, how's it going? We have got some good news to report. So if you have confetti, I would definitely use it for this one. We got the expressway northbound disabled car and crash all cleared. So now we have all the lanes reopened. So that took a while, but we still are seeing a lot of backups as we get through that stretch. Even though the lanes have opened, things haven't really eased out yet. But hey, at least all lanes are open, so things should be getting back to normal soon. Also dealing with a new crash as you get onto a 93 South at 130. So that's going to make things a little bit difficult, backed up all the way to Route 24. And we got a crash on the Pike westbound still being worked at as you get by the Charlton Plaza. Now, things are still going to be slow as we get on and off the Cape right now, especially if you're trying to escape the Cape. So 6 westbound to the Sagamore Bridge is slow. Same guys as you get by the Bourne Bridge. And then we're seeing a lot of backups coming down from Maine into New Hampshire. So if you are coming down from the weekend there, it's going to be very slow as we try to get to the Hampton Tolls. I'm Dan Mazzella, WBZ's Traffic on the Threes.
0: And beautiful sunshine, 70 degrees in the city at 11:54.
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3: Well, folks, I hope you found today's show informative. I know sometimes these topics are a little bit sticky and it's like, it's the weekend, are you really talking about this? But these are real things, right? Inflation is a real thing. If inflation is 3%, after about 24 or 25 years, the price of everything that you were buying has doubled. That might seem like a long runway and, you know, I've got plenty of time, but little bits being eroded over time can really have a huge impact on

0: the latter years of your retirement, what's the biggest concern that lots and lots of people have is, am I going to have enough money to do the stuff that I want to do? Why is that? It's because the stuff that they want to do continuously gets more expensive over time, and you have to build inflation into your plan. So we talked about having the ability to continue to get value out of your money, right? Staying in the growth mode for some portion of your money, right? If you go into retirement on a Monday and you need all your money on a Tuesday, I'm really sorry, you just didn't save enough money. But if you look at your money and say, I need this to last me the rest of my life, and I don't know how long the rest of my life is going to be, but it's not going to be 5, 6, 7 years. It's going to be 10, 20, 30, maybe even longer. I need to be able to develop my plan to be able to still continue to get returns when the markets are good, but be able to sustain my lifestyle when the market isn't good. So we talked about that bucketing strategy. We talked about income sources, where you're getting money from and how they may evolve as a result of inflation. We know Social Security grows each and every year, or at least it's meant to have a cost of living adjustment each and every year. But Social Security might be 20% of your income need. That might be being supplied by social. So where are you going to develop the rest of it, right? And it's not just a case of, hey, I'm just going to pull more money out of my accounts, because that could be detrimental to the long-term effectiveness of your plan. And then ultimately flexibility, right? I mean, you have to have the ability to pivot, to change, to get more money if you need more money, and go back to the norm if you decide you don't need more money going forward. Those three things combined really give you a much stronger confidence level when it comes to stuff's going to get more expensive, but I got it, right? I built it into my plan.
1: In real estate, it's location, location, location. In our world, it's plan, plan, plan. I know we sound perhaps a little bit like a broken record, but we see so many
0: people,
1: I know, I don't want to pound on the table, but we see so many people who've done an amazing job building for retirement. They've saved, but that's been their entire plan, is I just save money. I didn't know what else to do. I'm not even sure how to spend this money. Inflation, tax, you know, all these things are swirling around their head. The plan will give you the comfort, the security, and I think really the permission that you give to yourself to be able to enjoy and have the retirement you deserve. I mean, retirement is this amazing time. We are so lucky to have a front row seat to so many people's retirements. Don't let inflation and taxes and just this constant barrage of bad news from the news put a crimp in what you've tried to build. So have a plan, have a plan, have a plan. And if you do, I think you'll find that your retirement will be an amazing time in your life, that's everything you hoped it would be. Thank you so much for being with us. Have a great rest of your weekend, and we hope to see you right here next week.
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3: 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Insurance guarantees are backed by the financial strength and claims-paying abilities of the issuing carrier. A Roth conversion is a taxable event and may have several tax-related consequences. Be sure to consult with a qualified tax advisor before making any decisions about your IRA. Please remember that converting an employer plan account to a Roth IRA is a taxable event. Increased taxable income from the Roth IRA conversion may have several consequences. Be sure to consult with a qualified tax advisor before making any decisions regarding your IRA. 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Rowlett and Associates, LLC DBA, South Shore Retirement Services is not permitted to offer, and no statement made during this show shall constitute tax or legal advice. Our firm is not affiliated with or endorsed by the U.S. government or any government. Agency. The information and opinions contained herein provided by third parties have been obtained from sources believed to be reliable, but accuracy and completeness cannot be guaranteed by Rowlett and Associates, LLC DBA, South Shore Retirement Services. 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
6: Sunny and 70 degrees in Boston at 12 o'clock. Good afternoon on this Sunday. It's July 26th. I'm Sherry Small. Here's what's happening in news. Milford police are urging the public to stay away from the local quarries where search teams continue to search for a reported drowning victim this weekend. It's an area infamous for treacherous swimming.
7: We don't want to get these kids in trouble and have a criminal record, but, you know, they need to understand that they can't go out there and that it is dangerous.
8: Detective O'Loughlin says with deep waters, jagged rocks, and sharp currents, they've been trying to educate the public on the risks.
7: There's cars in there. There's old rusty barrels people have thrown in there, scrap metal. Under that water is multiple shelves, and people get stuck under them. It can't happen.
8: But kids continue to ignore those warnings. Just last week, a teenage girl was med-flighted out of this quarry after falling off of a rocky cliff. Neighbors say hundreds of kids show up over the course of the hot summer months.
9: They think it's fun back there. It's really not. It's not a fun place to be.
6: And that's WBZ-TV's Logan Hall reporting. Authorities in Maine say a grandmother was shot during a child custody exchange. Police received the 911 call on Friday from a man in Avon, Maine, who said that his mother had been hurt in a shooting while helping him pick up his kids from his ex-wife's family. The victim was flown to the hospital for her injuries. No word on her current condition. Officials have not said who shot the woman, but they say no arrests have been made and that all parties are cooperating with the investigation. Tensions remain high in the Middle East even after the U.S. and Iran paused their overnight strikes.
10: After 2 weeks of trading lethal strikes back and forth overnight, U.S. and Iranian weapons were quiet. But tensions remain high in the region. U.S. Central Command saying it boarded a ship Sunday in the Arabian Sea on suspicion of violating the U.S. blockade of Iran before ultimately letting that ship go. And in the nearby Red Sea, the Houthi rebels, Iran's proxy group in Yemen, opening up a new front, targeting Saudi oil exports, claiming they hit state-run oil operations in the Saudi kingdom.
6: And that's ABC's Matt Rivers reporting. President Trump told reporters on Friday that the U.S. is still speaking with Iran. And the prolonged conflict is keeping traffic in the Strait of Hormuz to a minimum, driving up gas prices at the height of the summer travel season.
11: According to Gas Buddy, the national average for a gallon of regular gas is once again over $4, prices that are expected to keep rising. The cost of diesel, again, over $5 a gallon.
12: To see prices reaching over $5, close to $6, is rough.
11: Gas prices in California are nearing $6 a gallon, the highest in the country. Prices which experts say, given the hurricane season, war in Ukraine, and historic shortfalls in the U.S. Strategic Petroleum Reserves, could remain for a while. Dave Packer, ABC News, New York.
6: Coming up next, the city of Chelsea celebrating an all-American honor. But first, let's check the roads, traffic, and weather together now. Here's the Subaru Retailers of New England all-wheel drive traffic on the threes. Dan, into the noon hour, 12:03. Where are you starting?
13: Oh, we're starting south of the city right now. Let's take a look at 24 northbound. Just before you get to Route 139, we've got a left lane crash there, and it looks like it's backing up the southbound side as well. So this whole area is just going to be a new trouble spot as you are trying to head out for the midday. Now, as we take a look at another problem, 93 south at Route 138, we got a crash taking out not one, but two left lanes there. Things are backed up for about 10-ish minutes, so it looks like you're backed up to our Route 28. So if you know about back road, that's not a bad idea to take. Now, we also got this problem on the Pike westbound. There's a crash as you get towards, looks like the Charlton Plaza, but we also have heavy delays between Route 122 and merging out to 290. That's about a 45-minute delay, so that's not fun. Now, let's take a look at your trip as we try to escape the Cape. It's going to be about a 6-mile backup, about 45 minutes as you try to get through Quaker Meeting House Road as you get all the way out to the Sagamore Bridge. And then you're seeing delays getting to the Bourne, also heavy coming down from Maine all the way into the Hampton Tolls right now. So just expect a lot of backups there. 495 also seeing a lot of delays as you get through the Lawrence stretch. I'm Dan Mazzella, WBZ's Traffic on the Threes.
6: And now the four-day WBZ AccuWeather forecast. Another pleasant day today. The humidity is going to remain low, mostly sunny skies, a few more clouds, and even a shower toward the Cape and the Islands. Today's high in the city, about 75 for those inland suburbs near 80. And then tonight, it's going to be patchy clouds with lows ranging from the upper 40s. That's for the coolest inland spots downtown in Boston, an overnight low of about 58. Starting the work week off Monday, another nice mild day, a high of 76, very pleasant in the city, up to 84 for the well inland areas. It's going to be sunshine mixing with some clouds. Again, the humidity is going to remain low, but then things turn around on Tuesday. It'll be more humid with a shower around in the afternoon, a high of 77. Midweek Wednesday, we're going to see periods of rain. Some of that could be heavy and also a thunderstorm. Again, highs not far from 70, so starting a cool down. In the city right now, it's sunny and 70 degrees at 12:05. Chelsea celebrates an honor on a nationwide scale, and our WBC's Mike Macklin stopped by along with some high-ranking officials.
14: It's the second year in a row that the National Civic League has honored Chelsea with its All-America designation, and the predominantly Latino city with the largest foreign-born population of any community in Massachusetts is beaming with pride.
15: Communities like Chelsea are a part of America, and we write the story of this great nation every single day.
14: Chelsea Representative Judith Garcia praised her city's people, as did Governor Maura Healey.
16: It's not just the diversity, it's the way that this community turns diversity into connection, collaboration, and strength. That's the Chelsea way.
14: Chelsea honored even as it sits in the crosshairs of the national immigration crackdown by the Trump administration.
17: What the Trump administration has done to our communities and our immigrant communities through the cruel actions of ICE has been horrible. You know, as governor, I'm going to continue to stand up to ICE to protect our residents, to protect our communities.
14: In Chelsea, Mike Macklin, WBZ. Boston's News Radio.
6: Democrats in Maine have a new U.S. Senate candidate.
18: Longtime state politician and fifth-generation logger Troy Jackson won the overwhelming majority of delegates at a first-of-its-kind convention Saturday. He became the nominee after the primary winner, Graham Platner, dropped out of the race amid a sexual assault allegation from an ex-girlfriend, which he denies. Jackson is considered a progressive populist, campaigning on issues like Medicare for all and tax cuts for the working class. Among the voters he's bringing into his pitch, those who supported Platner and now feel left out.
6: And that's ABC's Christiane Cordero reporting. Jackson is set to challenge longtime incumbent Republican Senator Susan Collins in November. Time now for Bloomberg.
19: That cover girl face.
20: Well, if you remember that jingle from the 1980s, CoverGirl is shifting its focus to you. CoverGirl's new strategy is to prioritize women in their 40s, 50s, and early 60s, known as Gen X.
21: Turns out that Gen X, they're right now the world's highest spending generation across all consumer categories.
20: Senior editor Ann Riley Moffitt with Bloomberg Businessweek says CoverGirl has been around since the 1960s, and this is really a better fit.
21: And when you think about it, CoverGirl is a woman on the cover of a magazine, and that's not even a phrase that many of your teens know about.
20: Even though CoverGirl is targeting a higher income audience, keeping the price point low, less than $10, is another part of their strategy.
21: This is a generation that is also feeling squeezed, that they're raising kids. In many cases, they are taking care of aging parents. In many cases, they might be saving for retirement.
20: That allows CoverGirl to aim for all demographics and generations while recognizing its sweet spot is Gen X. I'm Amy Morris, Bloomberg Business on WBZ, Boston's News Radio.
6: Coming up, the search is underway for the suspect behind a deadly attack at a German Pride Festival. That, along with all your headlines, sports, traffic, and weather, it's all next.
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6: The Red Sox are in action today at Fenway Park, taking on the Blue Jays. Ranger Suarez has the mound for the Red Sox, facing off with Toronto's Kevin Gausman. This is the third and final game of the series, which is now tied at one apiece. First pitch is at 1:35 p.m. And then get ready to stay up late this week if you want to see the Sox in action. They're off to the West Coast tomorrow for a four-game series with the Athletics. A 21-year-old hopes to win his first PGA Tour event at the 3 p.m. Open in Minnesota. Heading into the final round, Jackson Koivun is at 20 under par with a three-shot lead. He's set to tee off at 1:40 p.m. at TPC Twin Cities. Rose, traffic and weather together. Here's the Subaru Retailers of New England all-wheel drive traffic on the 3s and 10. 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
13: Well, we are looking at a bunch of problems out there starting to come into the ops area. So now we're just going to talk about the delays to start things off as you come down from New Hampshire and Maine, seeing the backups getting on the southbound side of 95 through the Hampton tolls, and then heavy as you get onto the Cape right now, or at least trying to escape the Cape, getting to the Sagamore Bridge and the Bourne Rotary. So we got a couple of problems out there. You're backed up on the Zakin Bridge, and that is because we've got a crash inside the O'Neill Tunnel. It's right before you get to Looks like the South Station exit. So that's why we're seeing the backups starting to grow there. Also, the Leverett down ramp is really slow, seeing a bunch of backups as you head into the city for the game. And the same thing on the Pike eastbound as you try to get into Boston. Now, we're also seeing a lot of delays in Canton, 93 South, because of a crash. Two left lanes are going to be blocked there as you get by Route 138. And then as we take a look on Route 24, don't forget we got a crash in Stoughton there. Left lane is taken, 24 North at Route 138. It's backing things up to a Harrison Boulevard, and this is about a half hour delay, so a back road, take it if you can. Also seeing big delays on the Mass Pike as you try to merge around, looks like 290. And then we gain reports of a rollover on the Mass Pike at the Warren maintenance area, so just keep that in mind if you are going to be in that stretch. I'm Dan Mazzella, WBZ's traffic on the threes.
6: Thank you, a lot to keep track of there, Dan, we appreciate it. And now the 4-day WBZ AccuWeather forecast. Mostly sunny today, another pleasant day, much like yesterday with the low humidity, but today there could be a few more showers, and then toward the Cape and the Islands, even possibly a shower. Highs in the city, 75, near 80 for some of those inland suburbs. And then tomorrow, another quite nice day. We've really seen a nice stretch of this beautiful weather, low humidity. We're going to see a high of 76 in Boston, up to 84, well, inland sunshine mixing with some clouds. But Tuesday, that all-too-familiar humidity is going to return with a shower around in the afternoon and a high of 77. And then again, we're going to see some weather on Wednesday midweek humidity. It's going to be breezy and cooler. We will see some rain. Some of that could be heavy. Also a thunderstorm, and you might want to watch for some flooding on roadways when that rain comes down the heaviest. Highs on Wednesday not far from 70. And 70 is where we are right now in the city. Sunshine in Boston at 12:16. Hello and thanks for being with us. I'm Sherry Small, and here are the five things you need to know at 12:16.
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6: A recovery operation underway in Milford as crews search for a swimmer who reportedly drowned in a quarry. No reported strikes between the U.S. and Iran for the second night in a row. A grandmother in Maine is flown to the hospital after she was shot during a child custody exchange. A federal appeals court sides with Massachusetts and 22 other states in a lawsuit challenging President Trump's order tightening mail-in voting rules. As the Patriots training camp kicks off, fans are coming out in droves to show their support.
3: I am excited!
4: The weather was picturesque as thousands of fans welcomed the team back and extremely pumped to see some of their favorite players take the field. This is young Jack Barella Medfield's second training camp. Who do you hope to see today?
7: A.J. Brown, Drake May, Kayshon Booty.
8: Just looking forward to watching our MVP caliber quarterback with A.J. Brown. You know?
4: Chris Barella has been a season ticket holder for 30 years.
9: It's fun, and it's more fun because it's the first time I've been with my four grandsons.
4: Cam Carrera of Riverside, Rhode Island, makes posters for the players. He arrived at 9 p.m. Friday night to make sure he got front row viewing. He comes every day to training camp.
10: This is my 41st one. I built connections off the field with them. It's just so surreal. To give them genuine love and welcome them to the city, I do it for all the free agents, all the draft, all the new rookies. Just to welcome them to the city, we're open arms.
6: And that report was from WBZ TV's Paul Burton. The San Francisco 49ers say coach Kyle Shanahan was hurt in a car crash that will limit his participation at the start of training camp. The two-car crash happened earlier this month in Palo Alto, with Shanahan reportedly suffering a concussion, a broken nose, broken ribs, and an injured hand. Police say there was no evidence that either driver was impaired and that no one was cited in that collision. German authorities searching for a suspect who rammed a van into people and stabbed others near a pride festival.
12: It started as a day of celebration, of diversity, tolerance, and pride. But as night fell, the mood changed abruptly. The closing event near Berlin's Brandenburg Gate was canceled. Music stopped, and people were told to evacuate as news spread that a van had plowed into a crowd in nearby Tiergarten Park. One woman was killed, and at least 16 people were injured, several of them critically. Police are now searching for a 21-year-old suspect. They say he has ties to Islamic groups in the German capital, and they are warning that he may be armed and dangerous. Investigators say the motive remains unclear as Berlin confronts what the mayor called an attack on its free and open society.
6: And that's the AP's Kristen Griesauber reporting there. In the neighboring Netherlands, Amsterdam is hosting World Pride this week and next, alongside its own Pride celebrations. Amsterdam's mayor says authorities and organizers are closely monitoring the security situation. Deadly wildfires in France and Spain have forced hundreds of thousands of people to evacuate.

0: ABC's Marcus Moore has details.
1: High temperatures, strong winds, and drought conditions fueling the fast-moving flames. In central Spain, more than 70,000 people fleeing what local officials have called the worst fires they have ever seen. A wildfire burning northwest of Valencia, Spain, claiming the life of a 78-year-old man. That fire now under control. And in France, more than 200,000 people evacuating in Gironde as wildfires burn more than 100,000 acres, an area three times the size of Paris.
0: And the wildfires follow last month's record heat wave in Europe, which health officials say resulted in thousands of excess deaths. The Worcester music scene brings in a good one today.
2: I got every right to be here, as much as anyone.
3: Niall Connolly.
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3: The pride of Cork, Ireland is at Bolin's in Worcester. He has new music, probably some funny jokes to tell along the way too, but definitely new songs. And this new album, his 10th, is called So Much More to See. What a body of work, too, over the years, Niall Connolly. My goodness.
4: This summer is 25 years since my debut, which is kind of astounding to me.
3: Yeah, I bet.
4: I suppose in any job, if you're doing it all the time, that amount of work will get done, you know. It's just a part of my daily life. It's, you know, I'm always on the lookout for stories and songs, and I'm very grateful for the life that it's given me and the places it brings me.
3: It's brought them all over the world, right? And today, Niall Connolly at Bowling in Worcester. Drew Mulholland, WBC. Boston's News Radio.
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0: Weather together. Here's the Subaru Retailers of New England all-wheel drive traffic on the threes. And Dan, this one brought to us by Commonwealth Motors.
11: And where to begin? Let's actually start with 495 as we get by there. It is going to be a slow-moving trip because of volume as you get onto the 495 stretch in Lawrence. So just keep that in mind if you are going to be heading in that direction, maybe going to the beach today. It's heavy pretty much through Haverhill. And then again, once you make your way to the seacoast, you're good to go. But we do have the delays if you're trying to come back from Maine and New Hampshire right now. It's going to be slow coming down from Kittery all the way past the Spalding and pretty much to where Route 101 and the Hampton tolls are. So that's just going to be a mess of a ride for you. Also, speaking of a mess, we got a couple of other problems out there. Inside the O'Neill Tunnel, we still got a crash just before you get to the expressway. So that's going to jam things up for a little bit. Starting to see those delays really build right now onto the Zakin Bridge. Also still seeing big delays in Stoughton, 24 northbound. As you get to Route 139 because of a crash, left lane is going to be taken. So you're backed up all the way to Harrison Boulevard. But we got some good news in Canton. That crash 93 South at 138, that's been cleared out. So it's easy now just seeing a lot of the residual backups. And then we're just looking at a heavy volume as you would try to get off the Cape right now. So about 40 minutes on 6 westbound getting to the Sagamore Bridge. And it's going to be heavy around the Bourne as well. The Mass Pike, again, not an easy ride. We do have some crashes that we're clearing out, but it's heavy as you get by 290. I'm Dan Mazzella, WBZ's Traffic on the Threes.
0: And now here's the 4-day WBZ AccuWeather forecast with meteorologist Joe Lundberg.
12: Mostly sunny this afternoon, although there will be more clouds and even a spotty shower across portions of the Cape and the islands. Will range from about 75 in Boston up to 80 for some interior suburbs. Clear to partly cloudy tonight. We'll dip into the upper 40s in the coolest spots inland, 58 in the city. Sunshine mixing with clouds and pleasant tomorrow. The high 76 in Boston, 84 for a high inland. Tuesday, some sun to start, then clouds increase. It'll become more humid, and there can be a shower in the afternoon, high 77. For Wednesday, cloudy, breezy, and cooler with periods of rain and a thunderstorm. Some of the rain will be heavy enough to cause localized flooding. Wednesday's high near 70. I'm AccuWeather meteorologist Joe Lundberg, WBZ, Boston's News Radio.
0: Right now, we're seeing 76 in far western Mass in Pittsfield. It's 83 in Springfield, 75 in Worcester, 80 degrees in Framingham. And then up on the North Shore, let's see, Salem 75, Plymouth 74. And it looks like we are averaging much cooler, about, I would say about 72 is the average on the Cape. In the city right now, sunshine, we've warmed up to 74 degrees.
13: Welcome to the WBZ Book Club. This is Jordan Rich. Among the greatest rock and roll bands of all time, you have to include the Rolling Stones. Dozens and dozens of books have been written about them, but the one I'd like to recommend is called The Rolling Stones, The Biography by Bob Spitz, who looks back at over 60 years of hit records, major concert tours, strong relationships and troubled ones, and a fair amount of controversy. All that being said, the group, featuring Mick Jagger and Keith Richards, well, they just continue in their 80s to rock on. This book has a lot of history, including the tragic lives and careers of Brian Jones and Mick Taylor, the story of musicians that had their roots in the blues, with hit after hit proving their resilience for over 6 decades. An amazing 28 studio albums and tours that continue today. The Rolling Stones, a biography by Bob Spitz. And that's the book club, WBZ, Boston's News Radio.
0: All right, it is the perfect night at the theater. That's if you love cat videos.
14: Next month, it's all about cats at the movies. Regent Theater in Arlington is one of the theaters partnering up with local cat organizations for Cat Video Fest 2026. It's positively perfect for those who love a good cat compilation, bringing the joy of cat videos to the big screen. Folks submitted unique videos of their furry friends that are being turned into a 70-minute reel that's literally just cats being cats. It kicks off at Regent Theater in Arlington August 6th, and 10% of the proceeds will go towards the Boston nonprofit All Cats All the Time. Cat Video Fest is also coming to Marblehead, and if you're on the Cape, no worries, there's also a showing in Chatham. Emma Friedman, WBZ, Boston's News Radio.
0: That's hilarious. All right, Jaguar Land Rover is recalling over 15,000 vehicles to fix a possible defective rear view camera. Authorities say insufficient drain holes could cause water damage to block the camera view. It impacts the 2021 to 25 Land Rover Discovery models, and owners can take their vehicles to the dealership for a free replacement. Coming up, opening statements set to begin tomorrow in the Lindsay Clancy murder trial. A preview next.
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0: Sunny and 74 degrees in Boston at 12:30 on this Sunday. Hello and thanks for being with us. I'm Sherry Small. To news now, here's what's happening. Opening statements begin this week in the murder trial of Lindsay Clancy, the Massachusetts mother accused of killing her three young children. Here's WBC's Jay Willett.
21: Lindsay Clancy, a former labor and delivery nurse, has pleaded not guilty, her defense arguing she was suffering from severe postpartum psychosis and over-medicated and not criminally responsible for the deaths. The fact of the Duxbury killings themselves are not in dispute. The central question here at trial is Clancy's mental state, with dueling psychiatric experts expected to testify over what could be a 6 to 8 week trial. Her ex-husband, Patrick Clancy, who discovered the scene in January of 2023, is on both the prosecution and defense witness list. His motion was approved last week to keep the audio recording of the 911 call that night and children's autopsy photos out of the public eye. Clancy faces life in prison if convicted. She's currently held at Tewksbury Hospital. Jay Willett, WBZ, Boston's News Radio.
0: Crews are searching for a reported drowning victim at a quarry in Milford. State and local police investigating that incident, which was reported last night. WBZ News Radio has reached out to the Worcester DA's office for comment. We have not heard back. Now, this comes just a few days after Milford police urged people to avoid the Shadowbrook quarries after an 18-year-old fell from a ledge onto jagged rocks and had to be flown to UMass Memorial Medical Center for treatment. The U.S. and Iran paused their overnight strikes for the second night in a row.
22: After nearly 2 weeks of deadly strikes, the U.S. and Iran have paused their daily attacks. This is the Houthis, an Iranian proxy group in Yemen, have opened a new front targeting Saudi oil exports, claiming they hit state-run oil operations in the Saudi kingdom. Declaring a maritime blockade on Saudi-linked shipping in the Red Sea's Bab el-Mandeb Strait. Meantime, President Trump met with his national security team Friday to discuss next steps after saying this week he's considering a massive attack on Iran. Dave Packer, ABC News, New York.
0: The New York Times is reporting that the Pentagon has lowered the number of U.S. troops killed in the war with Iran on its website.
23: The total number of U.S. service members killed since the war began nearly 5 months ago is 18. But this week on the Pentagon's public database, the number was lowered from 18 to 14. The president acknowledging there were 18, but inexplicably referring to the toll coming from two wars. Republican Congressman Thomas Massie said on X, "Let me explain this absurd ruse. The Pentagon is pretending there have been two Iran wars separated by a brief ceasefire."
0: And that's ABC's Martha Raddatz reporting. Coming up, Massachusetts firefighters head west. We're going to check your ride, traffic, and weather together. Here's the Subaru Retailers of New England all-wheel drive traffic on the threes. Dan, I know you are watching quite a bit going on out there. Pick your place where you'd want to start.
11: Yeah, it's like I now know what a hawk feels like. Let's take a look at your trip as you get out west on the Pike in Warren. Looks like, all lanes have reopened there as we get through a rollover that happened. So that's good. Everything is pretty much starting to get a little bit back to normal in that area, though it will take some time. Also seeing heavy delays as we try to get to this other problem on the expressway, really the O'Neill Tunnel as you get to the Mass Pike. It's backed up onto the Zay Bridge. We have a crash that's also making things very difficult there. Expressway northbound, there was a problem as you get by, looks like Furnacebrook Parkway and up to Granite Ave. Looks like everything is cleared out, but we're still seeing a heavy ride just bumper to bumper as you get on the expressway north. But at least we got some good news in Canton, 93 south as you get by 138. There was a crash there. We have the magic wand. Poof, it's gone. All right, 24 northbound is also jammed up as you get to 139. That's in Stoughton because of a crash. So it looks like you're backed up all the way to Harrison Boulevard. Also seeing big delays as you try to get pretty much around the Cloverleaf right now, 93 and 128. So that's going to be tricky. And the Pike is heavy as you get out by 290. And then if you're trying to come down from the Cape and if you're trying to come down from Maine to New Hampshire, getting around the tolls and the bridges, that's going to be a long, slow ride for you. I'm Dan Mazzella, WBZ's Traffic on the Threes.
0: Thank you. And now the four-day WBZ AccuWeather forecast. Much like yesterday, it's going to be another mild, pleasant day. The humidity remaining low. We'll see a few clouds mixed with sunshine. And then toward the Cape and the Islands, we could even see a shower. Highs in the city, about 75. We are almost there. For some of those inland suburbs, we'll see highs near 80. Then overnight tonight, a low of 58 in the downtown area, upper 40s in those coolest inland spots. Tomorrow, another quite mild day, a high of 76 in the city, up to 84 for the inland areas. Tuesday, that's when this really nice trend sees a turnaround. We're going to see the humidity returning with the shower around in the afternoon, a high of 77. And then Wednesday, we've got more weather to deal with, periods of rain, some of that heavy, also a thunderstorm in the mix. And during the heaviest of the rain, you want to watch out for some flooding. Highs, though, cooling down not far from 70. Right now in Boston, sunny and 70 degrees at 10:35. 10 Massachusetts firefighters are heading out to Minnesota, going west to help with the cross-border effort to battle wildfires raging around the Midwest and Canada.
1: The Massachusetts fire crew is headed to northern Minnesota, where they'll assist in battling wildfires along the U.S.-Canadian border.
2: Anytime another state needs help, you know, whether there's been a hurricane or a wildfire, Massachusetts is going to be here to answer the call. The same holds true for Canada.
1: Governor Maura Healey says the Massachusetts firefighters are specially trained to fight wildfires that pose serious risks to those on the front lines.
2: I want them to know that they are in my prayers and they have my gratitude for their willingness to step up and serve and provide this mutual aid in a time of need.
1: In recent years, Massachusetts firefighting crews have deployed to Montana, Idaho, Oregon, California, and Arizona, as well as Canada, in the effort to contain wildfires. Mike Macklin, WBZ. Boston's News Radio.
0: And two Boston firefighters are injured while battling a triple-decker fire in Dorchester. That fire broke out at about 10:30 yesterday morning at the residence on Savin Hill Ave. Neighbors say the triple-decker was vacant. One firefighter had to be treated for smoke inhalation, another for a back injury. The Boston Fire Department says the rear porches and interior stairs were damaged along with a garage. The cause of the fire remains under investigation. Time now for Bloomberg.
3: With self-driving taxis coming to more cities, the messier aspects of serving unpredictable humans are becoming harder to ignore. Passengers are spilling drinks, dropping food, vomiting, and in at least two cases, giving birth in the cars. Plus, some folks are so drunk, they're forgetting to close the door. And if a remote assistant can't wake a sleeping passenger, company protocols often require them to call 911, further straining municipal resources. Bloomberg electric vehicle reporter, Kara Carlson.
4: They're having to send people like the firefighters because they're not really sure what's going on if this person's asleep or they're having, you know, a more serious incident. And generally, it's pretty much just they're asleep for the most part, but it's becoming a bit of a trend and a bit of an issue.
3: Robo-taxi companies don't publicly report statistics on sleeping customers or mid-ride emergencies, making it difficult to gauge the scale of these problems. But they're trying to address these issues with measures such as charging riders for messes and using internal cameras to monitor passengers.
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0: Coming up, a federal appeals court delivers a blow to President Trump's order on mail-in voting. We'll have details on that and all your headlines, along with sports, traffic, and weather. Stick around. It's all coming up next.
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6: It's electric.
5: Right.
7: But by tomorrow morning, folks, the heat is really going to be a problem.
8: Honey?
7: We're going to have several days of triple-digit temperatures and high humidity all across the area.
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7: For several days of sweltering temperatures with no end in sight.
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0: The Red Sox control their own destiny in the push for the playoffs. They're currently in the second wild card spot with a half game lead over the Cleveland Guardians and 2.5 games over the Minnesota Twins and Houston Astros. We're just now about an hour away from first pitch at Fenway. This is for the third and final game of the series with the Blue Jays. Then the Sox are off to the West Coast, kicking off a 4-game series with the Athletics tomorrow night. Every game against the Athletics starts at 9:40 p.m. So be prepared for some late nights if you want to see the Sox in action. And in the 3 p.m. open at TPC Twin Cities in Minnesota, rookie Jackson Koivin has a 3-shot lead heading into the final round. If he can hold on, the 21-year-old would pick up his first win on the PGA Tour. Check your ride, traffic, and weather together. Here's the Subaru Retailers of New England all-wheel drive traffic on the threes. And Dan, this time it is sponsored by New England Spas.
11: we're going to start off, actually, as you try to get to the game right now. It's going to be slow as you get on to, looks like, Sturrow Drive and all points getting into the city again because of the game starting soon. So just expect a lot of extra backups. Take the T. That's probably your best option right now if you are going to head there. Looking at the expressway southbound, great news. Looks like we have a crash that just cleared out as you just get on to, looks like, the Mass Pike, but then you're jammed up still onto the Zagum. So you have some relief, but hopefully that's going to be coming soon the more we progress. But we do have those delays on the expressway northbound as we try to make our way up towards Furnaceburg Parkway. Also seeing delays as you track down on the Cape. Yeah, it's going to be a mess if you're trying to escape the Cape right now. If you get to the Sagamore Bridge, it's about a 40-minute delay there as you try to get through Quaker Meeting House Road. Also jammed up as you get to the Bourne Rotary. Then it's going to be a heavy ride up north coming down from New Hampshire and Maine. So if you're trying to get to the Hampton Tolls, pretty much backed up before the Spalding and way up into Kittery. So a lot of pockets there. Then we're seeing a lot of delays as we try to get pretty much onto 495. There is a crash in Chelmsford that we're watching. So just keep that in mind if you're going to be on, also Route 3 northbound right up at Drum Hill. I'm Tamazella, WBZ's Traffic on the Threes.
0: And now the 4-day WBZ AccuWeather forecast. A beautiful day today. Once again, lower humidity. We'll see mostly sunny skies, few clouds. For areas around the Cape and the islands, we're going to see a shower. But highs in the city, 75 degrees today. We're almost there. Highs near 80 for some of those inland suburbs tomorrow. Another nice day, warming up to 76 in the city, 84 for the well inland areas. But that humidity, again, remaining low, sunshine mixing with some clouds. Quite nice tomorrow. Tuesday is when things start to turn around. It'll become more humid with a shower around in the afternoon, a mix of sun and clouds, a high of 77 on Wednesday. Periods of rain, some of that could be heavy. Also a thunderstorm in the watch and in the mix, I should say. And you want to watch for some flooding possibly during that heavier rain. It's going to be clouds mixed with some sunshine, but breezy. Highs in the city not far from 70. We're already past that. 71 degrees right now in Boston. Sunny skies at 1246.
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0: And a good Sunday afternoon. Hello, and as always, thanks for tuning in. I'm Sherry Small. Here are the five things you need to know. Opening statements start tomorrow in the murder trial of Lindsay Clancy, the Duxbury mother, charged with killing her three children. State and local police investigating a reported drowning at a quarry in Milford. Two firefighters are sent to the hospital after battling a triple-decker fire in Dorchester yesterday. German investigators searching for a suspect who rammed his car into a crowd of people and stabbed people at a Berlin Pride Festival, killing one person and injuring several others. And former State Senate President Troy Jackson is officially Maine's Democratic nominee for the U.S. Senate.
12: Jackson overwhelmingly won the vote Saturday as hundreds of delegates gathered in Bangor to pick a replacement for Graham Blattner. Jackson will now go on to face Republican Senator Susan Collins in the November 3rd general election. Three Democrats were on the ballot to replace Blattner, who dropped out of the race following sexual assault allegations. I'm Lisa Carton.
0: The Federal Reserve is due to make another decision on interest rates.
13: Most economists say no, instead expecting the central bank to hold its benchmark rate steady, even as the Iran war pushes oil prices higher. Look, higher energy prices can eventually show up everywhere, from the gas pump to shipping to jet fuel and even store shelves, complicating the Fed's fight over inflation. All of this uncertainty is also having an impact on the housing market. New numbers from Freddie Mac show the average rate on a 30-year fixed mortgage ticked up to 6.58% this week from 6.55% last week.
0: And that's ABC's Rena Roy reporting. A significant legal setback for the Trump administration right out of a Boston courtroom. The Court of Appeals finds that the administration cannot implement President Trump's executive order tightening mail-in voting rules in 23 states, including Massachusetts. The 2-1 ruling upholds an earlier injunction. Now, the March order would have required states to only mail ballots to voters on a federally approved list and directed the Justice Department to prioritize prosecuting election officials who issue ballots to those deemed ineligible. The Justice Department warns it may now ask the Supreme Court to intervene. In Madison, Wisconsin, a deadly police shooting is caught on cell phone video, and it's sparking days of protests. Police say officers were responding to a 911 call on Wednesday about a person allegedly checking the doors of parked cars. They confronted 38-year-old Corey Ruiz, who police say had a knife.
14: Police say the officer who fired was injured by that knife. None of the officers were wearing body cameras. The department doesn't require its officers to use them. All four officers are now on administrative leave. The state Justice Department investigating this as a homicide. And this morning, the family, joined by attorney Ben Crump, is demanding charges.
0: That's ABC's Ike Ajachi reporting. Madison's mayor says that the shooting will be rigorously investigated. Boston has a new museum highlighting all things finance, and our WBC's Nicole Davis has more on what you can expect if you stop by their new home in the Seaport.
15: After spending decades on Wall Street in New York City, the Museum of American Finance ran into some problems a few years back.
17: We had a flood a number of years ago, then COVID came.
15: And that is what

0: that showed up.
1: Oh,
0: the first paper currency was here in Massachusetts, 1690. Oh. The first lottery ever, Massachusetts, 1744, and we have one of those tickets.
1: They have exhibits on everything from cryptocurrency to personal finance. They even have an AI-powered Alexander Hamilton on hand to answer your questions. Cowan says, look, if you're not a finance expert or a historian, it's okay. This is a museum for everyone.
0: We know finance can be intimidating in so many ways, and we want to make it more understandable.
1: He says the museum is free for all. You do not need a reservation. Just stop by. If you want to hear more of my conversation with the Museum of American Finance's President David Cowan, check out the New England Weekend podcast. You can find it on the iHeartRadio app or anywhere you get your podcasts. 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
1: All right, so let's take a look at all of the fun we're having out there. Now, speaking of fun, if you are going to be heading into the city to see the Red Sox game, that's going to be a very, very slow ride, especially if you're trying to get onto the Leverett, and we're seeing big delays on Sturro Drive as well. So again, this is all because of the Red Sox game traffic. Now, we're also seeing big delays on that expressway, always an expressless ride as you get in a few pockets. Let's go to the southbound side. This is just outside of the tunnel where problem at the Mass Pike just got cleared out, but we also are still seeing delays as you get onto the northbound ride. Still a little bit gummed up as you get before or around Furnace Brook Parkway up to Neponset Circle, and then it's going to be a heavy again as you get by Columbia Road. Now, things are still going to be heavy on the Mass Pike, especially if we just start out by Sturbridge. That's the best spot. It's eastbound that's heavy around 84 and pretty much to the Charlton Plaza. If you're trying to go westbound, getting to 290 is no easy task, and then you're seeing a lot of delays in pockets, especially as you get around 495. It's a heavy one as you get onto our Route 3 northbound, getting to Drum Hill and Chelmsford. That's just all because of a crash they're trying to clear out. And then if you are trying to head, well, at least away from the Cape, it's going to be all jammed up as you get to the Sagamore Bridge and the Bourne Rotary. Looks like the Sagamore is a little bit worse. 40 minutes of delays there. And coming down from Maine, if you are going through Kittery, the bridge, and getting to the Sagamore Bridge to the Hampton Tolls, that's going to be pockets of backup. So just get comfy. I'm Dan Mazzella, WBZ's Traffic on the Threes.
0: 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And now the four-day WBZ AccuWeather forecast brought to us by Longhorn.
2: Mostly sunny and pleasant this afternoon, although there'll be more clouds and even a stray shower across parts of the Cape and the islands. A high about 75 in Boston, around 80 for some interior suburbs. Patchy clouds tonight. Those will range from the upper 40s in the coolest inland suburbs to 58 in downtown Boston. Tomorrow, sunshine mixing with clouds. Another nice day. The high 76 in Boston, up to 84 inland. Tuesday, some sun will give way to clouds, and it will turn more humid. There can be a shower in the afternoon, high 77. For Wednesday, cloudy, breezy, and cooler with periods of rain, some of it heavy, even a thunderstorm. Watch for flooding.

0: 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I'm AccuWeather meteorologist Joe Lundberg, WBZ, Boston's News Radio.
1: And we are seeing mid to high 70s in far central, far western Mass. 82 in Worcester, 83 in Framingham. Up in Gloucester, it looks like, a chilly 68, 79 down in Plymouth. And then on the Cape, it looks like we're averaging only about 71 degrees. It's 71 in the city right now. Sunny sky. Guys.
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1: 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That story in all your headlines next. 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
1: Sunny sky, 71 degrees in the city at 1 o'clock on this Sunday. Hello and thanks for being with us. It's July 26th. I'm Sherry Small. Let's get you caught up with news. Here's what's happening. Milford police are urging the public to stay away from the local quarries. where search teams continue looking for a reported weekend drowning victim. It's an area infamous for treacherous swimming.
13: We don't want to get these kids in trouble and have a criminal record, but, you know, they need to understand that they can't go out there and that it is dangerous.
14: Detective O'Loughlin says with deep waters, jagged rocks, and sharp currents, they've been trying to educate the public on the risks.
13: There's cars in there. There's old rusty barrels people have thrown in there, scrap metal. Under that water is multiple shelves, and people get stuck under them. It can't happen.
14: But kids continue to ignore those warnings. Just last week, a teenage girl was med-flighted out of this quarry after falling off of a rocky cliff. Neighbors say hundreds of kids show up over the course of the hot summer months.
15: They think it's fun back there. It's really not. It's not a fun place to be.
1: That report from WBZ TV's Logan Hall. This latest incident yesterday has both state and local police investigating. Authorities in Maine say a grandmother was shot during a child custody exchange. Police received the 911 call Friday from a man in Avon, Maine, who said that his mother had been hurt in a shooting while helping him pick up his kids from his ex-wife's family. The victim was flown to the hospital for her injuries. No word on her current condition. Now, officials have not said who shot the woman, but they do say no arrests have been made and all parties involved are cooperating with the investigation. Tensions remaining high in the Middle East, even after the U.S. and Iran paused their overnight strikes. Here's ABC's Matt Rivers.
16: After 2 weeks of trading lethal strikes back and forth overnight, U.S. and Iranian weapons were quiet. But tensions remain high in the region. U.S. Central Command saying it boarded a ship Sunday in the Arabian Sea on suspicion of violating the U.S. blockade of Iran before ultimately letting that ship go. And in the nearby Red Sea, the Houthi rebels, Iran's proxy group in Yemen, opening up a new front, targeting Saudi oil exports, claiming they hit state-run oil operations in the Saudi kingdom.
1: And on Friday, President Trump told reporters that the U.S. is still speaking with Iran. The prolonged conflict is keeping traffic in the Strait of Hormuz to a minimum and driving up gas prices at the very height of the summer travel season.
17: According to Gas Buddy, the national average for a gallon of regular gas is once again over $4, prices that are expected to keep rising. The cost of diesel, again, over $5 a gallon.
18: To see prices reaching over $5, close to $6 is rough.
17: Gas prices in California are nearing $6 a gallon, the highest in the country. Prices which experts say, given the hurricane season, war in Ukraine, and historic shortfalls in the U.S. Strategic Petroleum Reserves, could remain for a while. Dave Packer, ABC News, New York.
1: Pokemon card collectors head to the Solomon Pond Mall for a big trade show. We'll take you there next, but first we're going to take you out to the roads, traffic and weather together. Here's the Subaru Retailers of New England all-wheel drive traffic on the trees. David Augustus, welcoming. Good afternoon to you.
19: Good afternoon, Sherry. A tough ride up in Chelmsford with a crash on Route 3 northbound after Route 4 Drumhill. So it's backed up there in Chelmsford, Route 3 north. And then out to the west there, a big delay on the Mass Pike westbound in Warren. Left lane closed after the DOT area, an earlier rollover. So that's a tough ride. We do have those get-home slowdowns. Route 6 west in Sandwich backed up 7 miles before the Sagamore. Not as bad on the Bourne Bridge side of things. It's about a mile back up on 28 north before the Bourne Rotary. We do have delays heading down from York, Maine to the Hampton Tolls on 95 South. It is slow the lower deck to the Zakim into the O'Neill. Looks like the earlier problem cleared on the expressway southbound by the Pike, but still backed up behind before the Zakim Bridge. Expressway north is slow before Neponset, and you're on the brakes before Fenway. That left lane blocked on the Pike eastbound, and of course the game coming up at 1:35, so it's busy on Storrow Drive by Mass Ave, that westbound side. David Augustus, WBZ's traffic on the threes.
1: And now let's take a look at the weather. Another beautiful day today. Enjoy it. We're going to have another nice day like this tomorrow as well, but there's a change up on the way. The humidity is going to remain low once again today. It's going to be mostly sunny, very pleasant, a few clouds. And then for areas toward the Cape and the Islands, even a shower in the mix. But highs in the city around 75, near 80 for some of those inland suburbs. Overnight tonight, we're going to see lows of 58 in downtown Boston from the upper 40s in the coolest inland spots. Tomorrow, Monday, starting the work week off, we're going to see sunshine mixing with clouds. clouds, but again, quite nice. Low humidity, a high of 76 in the city, up to 84 for those well inland areas. Then, as I said, I warned you, on Tuesday there's a turnaround. It'll turn more humid. We'll see the return of a shower around in the afternoon. Some sunshine, but mainly followed by clouds. The high 77, and then Wednesday, this streak continues. We'll see some periods of rain. Some of that can be heavy, so watch out for some flooding during the heaviest rain times. Also, a thunderstorm in the mix and a cool down. Highs not far from 70. And then looking ahead, mostly cloudy Thursday, a couple of showers. Again, highs near the 70 mark. We'll see. Right now, we are seeing, rather, sunshine and 71 in Boston at 105. All right, the drive to catch them all has people descending on the Marlboro this Sunday afternoon. WBC's Kyle Bray has more.
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21: We've kind of infested the dead malls or the dying malls and bring new life into them.
20: That's Colby, one of the 200 vendors set up in booths that snake through the mall selling Pokemon cards and other collectibles. James is here taking his son Lincoln to his first ever card show. He used to collect cards as a kid, and he loves being able to pass the hobby down to his son.
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23: The Mega Darkrai EX.
20: Wow. You pulled that too. 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What was that like when you got to pull that from your pack?
23: A little bit too crazy.
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20: From Marlboro, Kyle Bray, WBZ, Boston's News Radio.
1: Democrats in Maine have a new U.S. Senate candidate.
24: Longtime state politician and fifth-generation logger Troy Jackson won the overwhelming majority of delegates at a first-of-its-kind convention Saturday. He became the nominee after the primary winner, Graham Platner, dropped out of the race amid a sexual assault allegation from an ex-girlfriend, which he denies. Jackson is considered a progressive populist, campaigning on issues like Medicare for all and tax cuts for the working class. Among the voters he's bringing into his pitch, those who supported Platner and now feel left out.
1: That's ABC's Christiane Cordero reporting there. Jackson set to challenge longtime incumbent Republican Senator Susan Collins in November. Time for Bloomberg.
25: It's all the rage in health and wellness.
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25: 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It's the same category as GLP-1 weight loss drugs, but not all peptides come with the FDA's seal of approval.
29: If you know it, then you can buy it with a credit card. If you don't, and if you can't pronounce it, and if you can't read it, you probably can't.
25: Bloomberg's Isabel Lee reports that's leading to a gray market for peptides made overseas without prescriptions or insurance coverage, some of which will only take Bitcoin for purchase.
29: To buy peptides from Chinese vendors, they've seen a 700% year-over-year increase.
25: Isabel says one advocacy group is calling it the Wild Wild West, but the FDA has formed a committee to explore making some popular peptides legally in the U.S.
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1: The Red Sox are in action today at Fenway Park, taking on the Blue Jays. Ranger Suarez has the mound for the Sox, facing off with Toronto's Kevin Gausman. This is the third and final game of the series, which is now tied at one apiece. First pitch is approaching fast at 1:35 p.m. And you're going to have to stay up late this week if you want to see the Sox in action. They're off to the West Coast tomorrow for a four-game series with the Athletics. A 21-year-old hopes to win his first PGA Tour event at the 3M Open in Minnesota. Heading into the final round, Jackson Koivin is at 20 under par with a three-shot lead. He's set to tee off at 1:40 p.m. at TPC Twin Cities. Check your ride, traffic and weather together. Here's the Subaru Retailers of New England all-wheel drive. Traffic on the threes, and it's pretty busy out there, David.
25: Yeah, definitely, Sherry. As you mentioned, the Sox coming up at 1:35. It is slow on the Pike, on Starrow Drive westbound by Mass Ave. And then it is slow on the Pike eastbound. They do have the left lane blocked before Fenway. A busy ride, the lower deck to the Zakum into the O'Neill. A tough left lane ride down to Starrow Drive on the inbound levered connector. On the expressway, the northbound side, we're seeing some brake lights. Furnace Brook to Neponset off and on from there up into the O'Neill Tunnel. It's slow at Derby Street and Hingham on both sides of Route 3. The upper end of Route 3 northbound, the earlier crash being dealt with in Chelmsford by Route 4. It's a big delay getting off the Cape on Route 6 West before the Sagamore Bridge back up to Chase Road in Sandwich. And the northbound side of 28 is slow before the Bourne Rotary. Slow in Auburn on the Pike westbound and in Warren as well at the earlier crash. And this report sponsored by the Crohn's and Colitis Foundation, at the forefront of inflammatory bowel disease research and care for over 50 years. Learn more. Crohn'sColitisFoundation.org. David Augustus, WBZ's Traffic on the Threes.
1: Thank you. And now let's check the weather. Beautiful day today. We're going to see some pleasant temps. The humidity is going to be low, much like it has been over the last couple days at least, with a few more clouds, though, in the mix. Maybe even a shower toward the Cape and the islands. But highs in the city, 75, near 80 for some of those inland suburbs. Tomorrow, sunshine mixing with some clouds, but again, quite nice. Lower humidity, 76 is the high in Boston, up to about 84 for the well inland areas. But enjoy it, because Tuesday we start to see a turnaround. It'll turn more humid with a shower around in the afternoon. Sunshine, but followed by plenty of clouds. High 77 Wednesday. Again, cloudy, breezy, and turning cooler. We'll see rain, some of that rain heavy, and a thunderstorm. So watch out for flooding when that rain is coming down the hardest. Highs not far from 70, and then looking ahead, highs in the low 70s again with more showers on Thursday. In the city right now, it's sunny and 71 degrees.
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1: Hello and good Sunday afternoon. I'm Sherry Small. It's July 26th. Here are the five things you need to know at 1:15. Crews are searching for a reported drowning victim at a quarry in Milford. No reported strikes between the U.S. and Iran for a second night in a row. A grandmother is flown to the hospital after police say she was shot during a child custody exchange in Maine. Federal appeals court siding with Massachusetts and 22 other states in a lawsuit challenging President Trump's order tightening mail-in voting rules. All right, Patriots fans are coming out in droves to show their support for the team as training begins.
14: After practice, many players, including star quarterback Drake May, took time to sign autographs for fans young and old.
15: It's just so nice to be here and be with the crowd and see Drake May.
14: First day of training camp, and you can feel the adrenaline in the air here at Gillette Stadium. And these fans have such high expectations, nothing short of return to the Super Bowl, just like last season.
16: You know it! We're coming back to the Super Bowl!
17: I'm just excited to see the guys back out working to get to the next Super Bowl, baby. We want it bad here in New England, baby! Let's get it!
18: Just hoping we can get back to where we were last year, maybe make a repeat to the Super Bowl, and hopefully win it this time.
14: And it all begins here, day one at training camp.
17: Patriots on top! Yeah!
1: And that report was from WBZ TV's Paul Burton. The San Francisco 49ers say coach Kyle Shanahan was hurt in a car crash that will limit his participation at the start of training camp. The two-car crash happened earlier this month in Palo Alto. While Shanahan reportedly suffered a concussion, a broken nose, broken ribs, and an injured hand, he will need time to recuperate. Police say there was no evidence that either driver was impaired and that no one was cited in the collision. German authorities are searching for a suspect who rammed a van into a group of people and stabbed others near a pride festival.
19: It started as a day of celebration, of diversity, tolerance, and pride. But as night fell, the mood changed abruptly. The closing event near Berlin's Brandenburg Gate was canceled. Music stopped, and people were told to evacuate as news spread that a van had plowed into a crowd in nearby Tiergarten Park. One woman was killed and at least 16 people were injured, several of them critically. Police are now searching for a 21-year-old suspect. They say he has ties to Islamic groups in the German capital, and they are warning that he may be armed and dangerous. Investigators say the motive remains unclear as Berlin confronts what the mayor called an attack on its free and open society.
1: And that's the AP's Kristen Grieshaber reporting there. Now, in the neighboring Netherlands, Amsterdam is hosting World Pride this week and next alongside its own Pride celebrations. Amsterdam's mayor says authorities and organizers are closely monitoring the security situation. Meanwhile, deadly wildfires in France and Spain have forced hundreds of thousands of people to evacuate.
20: High temperatures, strong winds, and drought conditions fueling the fast-moving flames. In central Spain, more than 70,000 people fleeing what local officials have called the worst fires they have ever seen. A wildfire burning northwest of Valencia, Spain, claiming the life of a 78-year-old man. That fire now under control. And in France, more than 200,000 people evacuating in Gironde as wildfires burn more than 100,000 acres, an area three times the size of Paris.
1: And that's ABC's Marcus Moore reporting. Music fans get a treat in Worcester today.
21: Never afraid of standing up in this crooked time.
2: The great Niall Connolly playing Bolins in Worcester, and he's a fan favorite there.
3: You walk into the bar, the physical space itself is just, you know, it's like many music venues, it's just a big rectangle, but the regulars have created this lovely atmosphere every time.
2: True story, right? It's the people that make the room and make these shows special, but this is one special artist too, and the critics have been all in on Niall Connolly's new album, his 10th. So much more to see. Seriously, though, Niall, they've been saying some great things about this new album of yours.
3: No, I'm very grateful for that. Yeah, no, it's been well received, and I hope people

0: have time to give it a listen and pass it on if they do.
1: Niall Connolly today at Bolin's in Worcester. Always a fun one. Drew Mulholland, WBZ, Boston's News Radio.
2: Seattle police searching for two men who parachuted off the Space Needle. This happened on Friday. The men actually bought tickets to the attraction and were captured on camera entering a restroom at the top level. They reportedly emerged wearing helmets, then climbed over the glass wall and parachuted down from the structure. Police say the jumpers face trespassing charges. It's 121. We'll check the roads and the weather. A lot going on the roads to tell you about, and a change up in the weather a couple days out. We'll tell you when.
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2: Back to those busy roads, traffic and weather together. Here's the Subaru Retailers of New England all-wheel drive. Traffic on those threes. And David, which trouble spot are you starting with?
9: On Sterile Drive westbound, we got Red Sox traffic, Sherry. The game coming up at 1:35. So the westbound side is packed before Mass Ave. It is slow on the Pike eastbound before Copley. They do have the left lane blocked there. And busy heading in on 93 south from Somerville to the Zakin Bridge. We're seeing a delay on the Tobin Bridge inbound as well, heading over from Chelsea. The expressway north is backed up before Neponchet, then right at the tunnel. It's a big delay getting off the Cape right now. Route 6 west to Mid-Cape is back to Chase Road in Sandwich. That's about 7 miles. And then it's a better ride on the other side there. 28 north, it's about a mile back up before the Bourne Rotary. We got get home slowdowns from York, Maine down to the Hampton Tolls on 95 south. Out to the west, delayed in Auburn. Pike westbound by 290. And still tough through Warren there, the Pike westbound from the earlier crash. And they're clearing the crash up in Chelmsford, right lane, Route 3 north after Route 4 Drumhill Road. So still delayed in Chelmsford, Route 3 northbound. Behind that, David Augustus, WBZ's traffic on the threes.
2: 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And now the 4-day WBZ AccuWeather forecast with meteorologist Joe Lundberg.
10: Plenty of sunshine and delightful this afternoon, although there will be more clouds and even a spotty shower across parts of the Cape and the islands. A high 75 in Boston, up to 80 for some interior suburbs. Tonight, clear to partly cloudy. We'll drop to the upper 40s in the coolest spots inland, 58 in downtown Boston. Sunshine mixing with clouds and quite nice tomorrow. The high 76 in the city will reach a high of 84 well inland. For Tuesday, some sun, then increasing clouds and becoming more humid. There can be an afternoon shower, high 77. For Wednesday, breezy and cooler with periods of rain, some of it heavy, and a thunderstorm. Watch for flooding. Wednesday's high only near 70. I'm AccuWeather meteorologist Joe Lundberg.
2: And it looks like over in far western Mass, Pittsfield, we have 75 degrees, 83 in Springfield, Worcester 77, Framingham 76. Up in Ipswich, 75 degrees. Down on the South Shore, it looks like 68 in Plymouth, and averaging about 71 on the Cape. In the city right now, sunshine and 71. degrees.
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11: Sorry. I got stuff cooking.
12: What are you going to cook?
11: I can't tell you. It's top secret.
13: Oh my God, Sharpie, are you going to be the next James Bond?
11: Just an audition.
12: James Bond is white.
8: Here's a gem that I stumbled on. It's a British product, a six-part series called Bait. A really cool and snappy satire on show business, the impact of social media, and the life and times of a young Muslim actor, played so well by the creator of the series, Riz Ahmed. Trying to navigate relationships in his career following his audition to play 007 James Bond. Obviously quite reflective of the casting news of today, but in this made-up story, our hero, Ahmed, faces all kinds of pressures, mostly from his family and Muslim community. The characters are hysterical. You find yourself rooting for this James Bond wannabe who's out to prove something. It's a heartfelt show with lots of laughs. Bait. On Amazon. And that's Now Streaming with Jordan, WBZ, Boston's News Radio.
2: It is the perfect night at the theater if you love cat videos.
14: Next month, it's all about cats at the movies. Regent Theater in Arlington is one of the theaters partnering up with local cat organizations for Cat Video Fest 2026. It's positively perfect for those who love a good cat compilation, bringing the joy of cat videos to the big screen. Folks submitted unique videos of their furry friends that are being turned into a 70-minute reel that's literally just cats being cats. It kicks off at Regent Theater in Arlington August 6th, and 10% of the proceeds will go towards the Boston nonprofit All Cats All the Time. Cat Video Fest is also coming to Marblehead, and if you're on the Cape, no worries, there's also a showing in Chatham. Emma Friedman, WBZ, Boston's News Radio.
2: There have been some major developments concerning the future of the Marvel Cinematic Universe.
15: I put the knot in astronaut. I can't even moonwalk.
16: During a panel at San Diego Comic-Con, it was announced that Ryan Gosling will be joining the MCU as the hero Ghost Rider. A Ghost Rider film is slated to release in 2028, directed by Shawn Levy. Next, it was revealed that a third Black Panther film is in development, with Ryan Coogler returning as director. David Johnson has been cast as the new Black Panther, the son of the character played by the late Chadwick Boseman. I'm Lisa Taylor.
2: Jaguar Land Rover is recalling over 15,000 vehicles in order to fix a possible defective rear view camera. Regulators say insufficient drain holes could cause water to damage and block the camera view when in reverse. It impacts the 2021-25 Land Rover Discovery models. Owners can take their vehicles to the dealership for a free replacement. Coming up, opening statements in the Lindsay Clancy murder trial are set to begin tomorrow. We'll have that, all your headline news. That's all coming up. Keep it here.
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2: Another picture-perfect day, sunshine and 71 degrees in the city at 1:30. Hello and thanks for being with us. I'm Sherry Small. Now to news. A closely watched murder trial is set to begin tomorrow in Plymouth Superior Court. WBC's Jay Willette has details.
12: Lindsay Clancy, a Duxbury mother and former nurse, stands trial and for opening statements this week for the deaths of her three young children in January of 2023. She has entered a not guilty plea with her legal team pursuing an insanity defense, rooted in claims of severe postpartum mental illness coupled with over-medication. Prosecutors and the defense agree on what happened. They disagree sharply on why and whether Clancy can be held criminally responsible. Expert testimony from medical experts on both sides over the coming weeks in a trial that could stretch into September. Clancy's former husband, Patrick, may also take the stand. He has publicly said he does not view his ex-wife as a monster, but as someone who became severely ill. A judge also ruled in favor of his request to keep photos of the children's bodies and recordings of his 911 call to police private. If convicted, Clancy faces life behind bars. Jay Willette, WBZ, Boston's News Radio.
2: Crews are searching for a reported drowning victim at a quarry in Milford. State and local police are investigating the incident, which was reported last night. WBZ News Radio has reached out to the Worcester DA's office for comment. We have not yet heard back. Now, this all comes just a few days after Milford police urged people to avoid the Shadowbrook quarries after an 18-year-old fell from a ledge onto jagged rocks and had to be flown to UMass Memorial Medical Center for treatment. The U.S. and Iran paused their overnight strikes for the second night in a row.
21: After nearly 2 weeks of deadly strikes, the U.S. and Iran have paused their daily attacks. This is the Houthis, an Iranian proxy group in Yemen, have opened a new front targeting Saudi oil exports, claiming they hit state-run oil operations in the Saudi kingdom. Declaring a maritime blockade on Saudi-linked shipping in the Red Sea's Bab el-Mandeb Strait. Meantime, President Trump met with his national security team Friday to discuss next steps after saying this week he's considering a massive attack on Iran. Dave Packer, ABC News, New York.
2: The New York Times reports that the Pentagon has lowered the number of U.S. troops killed in the war with Iran on its website.
22: The total number of U.S. service members killed since the war began nearly 5 months ago is 18. But this week, on the Pentagon's public database, the number was lowered from 18 to 14. The president acknowledging there were 18, but inexplicably referring to the toll coming from two wars. Republican Congressman Thomas Massey said on X, "Let me explain this absurd ruse. The Pentagon is pretending there have been two Iran wars separated by a brief ceasefire."
2: And that's ABC's Martha Raddatz reporting. Massachusetts firefighters travel to Minnesota. We'll have that first. Let's check your local travels on the roads. Here's the Subaru Retailers of New England all-wheel drive traffic on the threes. And David Augustus watching. Quite a bit going on. Hi, David.
9: Hi, Sherry. The Sox game just about to start. We're seeing delays on both sides of Storrow Drive by Mass Ave, and the Pike East is delayed before the Copley exit. They do have the left lane blocked. It's busy heading in on 93 South Somerville to the Zakin Bridge. We're seeing off and on delays on Route 1 South from Peabody down to Saugus. Crashes being cleared up in Chelmsford, right lane, Route 3 North after Route 4. That is slow. Out to the west, delayed in Auburn on the Pike westbound, getting by Newton Corner. A big backup through Warren on the Pike westbound. The earlier problem out there by the DOT area out there is a big delay in the Pike westbound in that stretch. Now down on the Cape, that's tough ride too. Route 6 West backed up 7 miles to Chase Road in Sandwich from the Sagamore Bridge. Not as bad though. About a mile delay on 28 North before the Bourne Rotary. Also, we're seeing a delay heading down from York, Maine to Hampton. Off and on slowdowns up there on 95 South. The same up in Concord, 93 South, and in Bow on 89 South as people head back from the weekend. David Augustus, WBZ's traffic on the threes.
2: And now the four-day WBZ AccuWeather forecast. We are just seeing a beautiful streak of this weather where we're seeing plenty of sunshine, low humidity. That is the case once again today. The only difference is a few more clouds may enter into the equation and even a shower toward the Cape and the Islands, but highs about 75 in Boston, so very pleasant. Near 80 for some of those inland suburbs. Overnight tonight, upper 40s is the overnight low for those coolest inland spots. Downtown Boston is going to drop down to 58 degrees. Tomorrow, another nice day, sun mixing with some clouds, a high of 76 in the city, up to 84 for those well inland areas. Tuesday is when things start to turn around. More humid with a shower or two around in the afternoon. Sunshine will be followed by clouds. We'll reach a high of 77. Wednesday, more of the rain, and some of that rain could be heavy, so watch out for flooding come midweek Wednesday. There's also a thunderstorm in the mix. It's going to be cloudy and breezy and cooler. Highs not far from 70. It looks like that cooling trend and that rain will likely persist into Thursday as well. Right now, sunshine and 71 in Boston at 135 on this Sunday afternoon. Some Massachusetts firefighters are going west to battle some massive blazes.
0: The 10 firefighters from the Massachusetts Department of Conservation and Recreation, the Department of Fish and Game, and Mass Wildlife are headed to northern Minnesota. That's where ongoing wildfires are part of a larger group of fires spanning the U.S.-Canadian border from the Midwest to the Pacific Coast.
1: I hope we see an end to these wildfires, but you know, certainly we see the effects of it.
0: Governor Maura Healey says smoke from the wildfires is contributing to poor air quality across Massachusetts.
1: We've been covered in smoke for weeks, you know, at a time here in Massachusetts, and that creates serious public health issues and the like. But the devastation, you know, that we're seeing is really something.
0: The Massachusetts crews will spend 14 days on the front lines, containing fires, protecting structures, and securing fire perimeters. Mike Macklin, WBZ, Boston's News Radio.
2: And two Boston firefighters are injured while battling a triple-decker fire in Dorchester. That fire broke out at about 10:30 yesterday morning at a residence on Savin Hill Avenue. Neighbors say that triple-decker was vacant. One firefighter had to be treated for smoke inhalation, another for a back injury. And firefighters say that there was damage to the rear porches and interior stairs, along with damage to a garage. The cause of the fire remains under investigation. The European Commission finds TikTok failed to protect children's privacy rights by allowing adults to view the accounts of minors. Now, the commission says the action exposed kids to cyberbullying, unwanted contact, and predatory behavior. TikTok can now defend itself and reply to the findings, but the commission could possibly fine the company up to 6% of its total annual revenue if it is not satisfied with TikTok's response. Time now for Bloomberg Business.
5: Magic the Gathering cast a positive spell for toy maker Hasbro, bringing in $543 million in revenue in the most recent quarter.
23: When you think about Magic, that's a big business for us.
5: Chris Cox is Hasbro's CEO.
23: When you couple that with a very diversified toy business that goes across a whole bunch of different categories and a whole bunch of different audiences.
5: Indeed, it's not just kids who are now buying Hasbro products.
23: With new initiatives like we're seeing with traditionally kid products like Play-Doh, with what we're doing with a new product called Blooms, which is, you know, an ability for older consumers to create beautiful bouquets of flowers to build and display.
5: Hasbro's other brands include Monopoly, Nerf, Power Rangers, and Peppa Pig.
23: By having brands that have a variety of different target audiences, we're able to weather whatever the market or whatever policies are thrown at us.
5: Rival toy maker Mattel reports earnings on August 4th. I'm Charlie Pellet, Bloomberg Business on WBZ, Boston's News Radio.
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2: The Red Sox are in action right now at Fenway Park, taking on the Blue Jays in the third and final game of the series. It's currently scoreless at the top of the first. The Sox control their own destiny in the push for the playoffs. Now, they are currently in the second wildcard spot with a half-game lead over the Cleveland Guardians and 2.5 games over the Minnesota Twins and Houston Astros. All right, tomorrow marks the start of a week-long West Coast road trip for the Sox. First is a 4-game series with the Athletics, then a 3-game series with the Dodgers. And rookie Jackson Koivun has a 3-shot lead in the final round of the 3M Open at TPC Twin Cities in Minnesota. If he can hold on, the 21-year-old would pick up his first win on the PGA Tour. All right, here we go. Traffic and weather together. Once again, here's the Subaru Retailers of New England all-wheel drive traffic on the threes. And David, where are you taking us this time?
9: Let's go to Newton, where we have a crash, Sherry, on the Pike eastbound. The right lane is blocked before Newton Corner, so it's backed up there. The Pike eastbound, also ahead of this slow with that left lane blocked Pike east before Fenway. A busy ride, the lower deck to the Zakum and into the O'Neill. The expressway north delayed off and on from Milton up to Columbia Road. Southbound side slow by Savin Hill. And Route 3, both sides are delayed by Derby Street and Hingham. A big backup getting off Cape Cod. Route 6 west is back in Sandwich all the way to Chase Road. 28 north, a mile backup before the Bourne Rotary. Also 28 north is tough before the Mass Mashpee Rotary out to the west. Brake lights in Auburn, Pike westbound getting by 290. A big delay in Warren on the Pike West from that earlier crash. 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For victims of drunk and drugged driving, your grief is unique, but you're not alone. You always have a place at MAD. Call the 24-hour victim helpline. It's 877-MAD-HELP or go to mad.org. David Augustus, WBZ's Traffic on the Threes.
2: And now the 4-day WBZ AccuWeather forecast. Another picture-perfect day today with low humidity, plenty of sunshine, a few more clouds. And then for areas toward the Cape and the islands, they could see a shower. But highs in the city, 75 near 80 for some of those inland suburbs. Overnight low in the city, we're looking at 58, upper 40s for the coolest inland spots overnight. Tomorrow, another nice day, quite comfortable with a high of 76 in the city, up to 84 for those well inland areas with a mix of sun and clouds. Tuesday is when we start to see the humidity return with a shower around in the afternoon. A mix of sun and clouds and a high of 77. Wednesday, again, we're going to see periods of rain, some heavy, even a thunderstorm, so watch out for some flooding spots. Highs, though, cooling down, not far from 70. In the city right now, plenty of

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0: Hello and good Sunday afternoon. It's July 26th. I'm Sherry Small. Here are the five things you need to know at 1:45. Opening statements start tomorrow in the murder trial of Lindsay Clancy, the Duxbury mother charged with killing her three children. State and local police investigating a reported weekend drowning at a quarry in Milford. Two Boston firefighters are sent to the hospital after battling a triple-decker fire in Dorchester yesterday. They are said to be okay. German investigators are searching for a suspect who rammed his car into a crowd and stabbed people at a Berlin Pride Festival, killing one person and injuring several others. And former State Senate President Troy Jackson is officially Maine's Democratic nominee for the U.S. Senate.
2: Jackson overwhelmingly won the vote Saturday as hundreds of delegates gathered in Bangor to pick a replacement for Graham Plattner. Jackson will now go on to face Republican Senator Susan Collins in the November 3rd general election. Three Democrats were on the ballot to replace Plattner, who dropped out of the race following sexual assault allegations. I'm Lisa Carton.
0: A significant legal setback for the Trump administration right out of a Boston courtroom. The Federal Court of Appeals finds that the administration cannot implement President Trump's executive order tightening mail-in voting rules in 23 states, including here in Massachusetts. The 2-to-1 ruling upholds an earlier injunction. Now, the order issued back in March would have required states to only mail ballots to voters, that is, on a federally approved list, and also directed the Justice Department to prioritize prosecuting election officials who issue ballots to those deemed ineligible. The Justice Department warns that it may now ask the Supreme Court to intervene. The Federal Reserve is due to make another decision on interest rates.
3: Most economists say no, instead expecting the central bank to hold its benchmark rate steady, even as the Iran war pushes oil prices higher. Look, higher energy prices can eventually show up everywhere, from the gas pump to shipping to jet fuel and even store shelves, complicating the Fed's fight over inflation. All of this uncertainty is also having an impact on the housing market. New numbers from Freddie Mac show the average rate on a 30-year fixed mortgage ticked up to 6.58% this week from 6.55% last week.
0: And that's ABC's Rena Roy reporting. To Madison, Wisconsin, a deadly police shooting caught on cell phone video is sparking days of protests. Police say officers were responding to a 911 call on Wednesday about a person allegedly checking the doors of parked cars. They confronted 38-year-old Corey Ruiz, who police say had a knife.
4: Police say the officer who fired was injured by that knife. None of the officers were wearing body cameras. The department doesn't require its officers to use them. All four officers are now on administrative leave. The state Justice Department investigating this as a homicide. And this morning, the family, joined by attorney Ben Crump, is demanding charges.
0: And that's ABC's Ike Ajachi reporting. Madison's mayor says that the shooting will be rigorously investigated. Boston has a new museum that's highlighting all things finance. WBC's Nicole Davis has more on what you can expect if you stop by their new home in the Seaport.
5: After spending decades on Wall Street in New York City, the Museum of American Finance ran into some problems a few years back.
6: We had a flood a number of years ago, then COVID came.
5: And that is when President David Cowen tells me they realized it was time for a change, and that includes a new home. He says they started to look around the country and one city stood out.
6: Boston has stepped up. It's been a terrific partner and it fits really well. So many financial firsts took place right here in Massachusetts.
5: The museum now has settled into its new home on Commonwealth Pier in the Seaport. If you stop by, Cowen says you'll learn all about those milestones that played out right here in Massachusetts.
6: The first coins from 1652. We have them on display and we have a counterfeit of one. As soon as they started making coins, counterfeits showed up. Oh, the first paper currency was here in Massachusetts, 1690. Oh. The first lottery ever, Massachusetts, 1744, and we have one of those tickets.
5: They have exhibits on everything from cryptocurrency to personal finance. They even have an AI-powered Alexander Hamilton on hand to answer your questions. Cowan says, look, if you're not a finance expert or a historian, it's okay. This is a museum for everyone.
6: We know finance can be intimidating in so many ways, and we want to make it more understandable.
5: He says the museum is free for all. You do not need a reservation. Just stop by. If you want to hear more of my conversation with the Museum of American Finance's President David Cowan, check out the New England Weekend podcast. You can find it on the iHeartRadio app or anywhere you get your podcasts. 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
3: 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That recall affects

0: create heat or a spark, increasing the risk of fire. And dealers will install sheathing over the wiring for free as part of the recall. We're back. We'll check the roads and the weather next.
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0: Back to the roads, traffic and weather together. Once again, here's the Subaru Retailers of New England all-wheel drive traffic on the threes. Hi there, David.
6: Hi, Sherry. The crash has been cleared in Newton on the Pike eastbound after Route 16, but it's still backed up there. Then ahead of this, the Pike East slow by Fenway with that left lane blocked. The crash clearing as well up in Chelmsford, Route 3 north after Route 4. It should be getting better, but still delayed in that spot as they're clearing it away. It's busy the lower deck to the Zakum and into the O'Neill Tunnel. On the expressway northbound, brake lights by Neponset. Then again before the tunnel, southbound's busy by Savin Hill. And then both sides of Route 3 delayed in Hingham by Derby Street. A big backup getting off the Cape. It's backed up to almost Chase Road, Route 6 west in Sandwich, 28 north, slow about a mile before the Bourne Rotary. A tough ride in Mashpee, 28 north before the Rotary there. Out to the west, you're on the brakes in Auburn, getting by Newton, getting by 290. That's a slow ride there in the Pike westbound. And the earlier crash being cleared in Warren by the DOT facility out there, the Pike West. So still some delays behind that. David Augustus, WBZ's traffic on the threes.
0: Thank you. And now the 4-day WBZ AccuWeather forecast with meteorologist Joe Lundberg.
7: Mostly sunny this afternoon, although there will be more clouds and even a spotty shower across portions of the Cape and the islands. Will range from about 75 in Boston up to 80 for some interior suburbs. Clear to partly cloudy tonight. We'll dip into the upper 40s in the coolest spots inland, 58 in the city. Sunshine mixing with clouds and pleasant tomorrow. The high 76 in Boston, 84 for a high inland. Tuesday, some sun to start, then clouds increase. It'll become more humid, and there can be a shower in the afternoon, high 77. For Wednesday, cloudy, breezy, and cooler with periods of rain and a thunderstorm. Some of the rain will be heavy enough to cause localized flooding. Wednesday's high near 70. I'm AccuWeather meteorologist Joe Lundberg, WBZ, Boston's News Radio.
0: All right, let's check out the region. 79 over in Pittsfield, 83 in Springfield. We have 80 degrees in Worcester, 80 in Framingham as well. Up in Gloucester, 77, and looks like 71 down in Plymouth, and averaging about 72 on the Cape. In the city right now, sunshine and 71 degrees at 155. A 23-year-old fisherman makes an unusual catch off a beach near Falmouth. WBC's Charlie Bergeron has that story for us.
8: The catch was made early Thursday morning. The Globe reporting a 5-foot tiger shark weighing about 40 pounds was reeled in by Nate Ruette with some assistance from his brother Nelson. John Chisholm with the New England Aquarium is a shark researcher and says the presence of tiger sharks in the waters along the Massachusetts coast are increasing thanks to the water getting warmer. Chisholm says these juvenile tiger sharks have been seen more often near the Cape over the past

0: past few years. The brothers took the appropriate pictures to prove their catch before releasing that tiger shark back into the Cape waters. Charlie Bergeron, WBZ, Boston's News Radio.
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2: 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Mellencamp Friday, Train and Bare Naked Ladies last night, and now these two legendary bands. 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Oh, by the way, they've really tried to get the menu right for the people.
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2: 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Drew Mulholland, WBZ, Boston's News Radio. Domo arigato, Mr. Roboto,
1: domo. Coming up, crew searching a quarry in Milford after a reported drowning. More on that and all your top stories at 2 o'clock with Suzanne Sauceville.
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13: 75 degrees in Boston at 2 o'clock. Good afternoon. I'm Suzanne Sauceville. Here's what's happening. Milford police are urging the public to stay away from the local quarries, where search teams continue looking for a reported drowning victim. As WBZ-TV's Logan Hall tells us, it's an area infamous for treacherous swimming.
14: We don't want to get these kids in trouble and have a criminal record, but, you know, they need to understand that they can't go out there and that it is dangerous.
15: Detective O'Loughlin says with deep waters, jagged rocks, and sharp currents, they've been trying to educate the public on the risks.
14: There's cars in there. There's old rusty barrels people have thrown in there, scrap metal. Under that water is multiple shelves, and people get stuck under them. It can't happen.
15: But kids continue to ignore those warnings. Just last week, a teenage girl was med-flighted out of this quarry after falling off of a rocky cliff. Neighbors say hundreds of kids show up over the course of the high

0: hot summer months.
1: They think it's fun back there. It's really not. It's not a fun place to be.
2: The incident yesterday has both state and local police investigating. Authorities in Maine say a grandmother was shot during a child custody exchange. Police got a 911 call Friday from a man in Avon, Maine, who said his mother had been hurt in a shooting while helping him pick up his kids from his ex-wife's family. The victim was flown to the hospital. There's no word on her condition. Officials haven't said who shot the woman, but they say no arrests have been made and all parties involved are cooperating with the investigation. Tensions remain high in the Middle East, even as the U.S. and Iran pause their overnight strikes. ABC's Matt Rivers has the latest.
3: After 2 weeks of trading lethal strikes back and forth overnight, U.S. and Iranian weapons were quiet. But tensions remain high in the region. U.S. Central Command saying it boarded a ship Sunday in the Arabian Sea on suspicion of violating the U.S. blockade of Iran before ultimately letting that ship go. And in the nearby Red Sea, the Houthi rebels, Iran's proxy group in Yemen, opening up a new front, targeting Saudi oil exports, claiming they hit state-run oil operations in the Saudi kingdom.
2: President Trump told reporters Friday that the U.S. is still speaking with Iran. The prolonged conflict is keeping traffic in the Strait of Hormuz to a minimum and driving up gas prices at the height of the summer travel season.
4: According to Gas Buddy, the national average for a gallon of regular gas is once again over $4, prices that are expected to keep rising. The cost of diesel, again, over $5 a gallon.
5: To see prices reaching over $5, close to $6, is rough.
4: Gas prices in California are nearing $6 a gallon, the highest in the country. Prices which experts say, given the hurricane season, war in Ukraine, and historic shortfalls in the U.S. Strategic Petroleum Reserves, could remain for a while. Dave Packer, ABC News, New York.
2: Pokemon hits the mall. That story coming up. But first, it's 2:03, time for traffic and weather together. The Subaru Retailers of New England, all-wheel drive, traffic on the threes. Good afternoon, David.
6: Good afternoon, Suzanne. A very tough ride getting off the Cape right now. Route 6 West in Sandwich, back to almost Chase Road, almost a 7-mile delay there. 28 North is packed before the Bourne Rotary. Get home slowdowns from York, Maine, down to the Hampton Tolls on 95 South. Out to the west, it's delayed in Auburn, Pike westbound as you go by 290. Pike East is slow. Sturbridge to Charlton. Around downtown, a busy ride, the lower deck to the Zakim into the O'Neill. The slow ride continues there by Fenway on the Pike inbound. They got that left lane blocked, so it's a bit sluggish getting by the Pike. Westbound, we're seeing a delay in Newtonville. Report of some work going on there. The expressway north, brake lights at Neponset and again before the tunnel. And then both sides of Route 3, a busy ride by the Hingham area there, Derby Street. Route 1 south is delayed in Peabody before the Jug Handle light. And 93 South is slow in Andover before 495 as people get back from the weekend up there. David Augustus, WBZ's Traffic on the Threes.
2: The forecast, mostly sunny for the rest of the day, partly cloudy overnight with lows in the 50s. A mix of sun and clouds tomorrow, high 76 in Boston, low 80s inland. Some sun followed by clouds on Tuesday and turning more humid with a shower in the afternoon, high 77. On Wednesday, cloudy, breezy, and cooler with periods of rain, heavy at times, and a possible thunderstorm, high near 70. Right now in Boston, we have mostly sunny skies and 75 degrees. Many malls are coming up with creative ways to get people through the doors. And for the Solomon Pond Mall in Marlboro, it's Pokemon.
7: 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There are over 200 booths here selling everything from vintage classics to the latest drops. Colby is here from New Hampshire. He's selling homemade crochet Pokemon as well to help raise money for his wedding fund.
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7: There's also your fair share of young entrepreneurs here getting hands-on experience. Jack and William are high schoolers bringing in thousands selling cards. 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They're also learning valuable skills.
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2: Democrats in Maine have a new U.S. Senate candidate. ABC's Christian Cordero reports.
10: Longtime state politician and fifth-generation logger Troy Jackson won the overwhelming majority of delegates at a first-of-its-kind convention Saturday. He became the nominee after the primary winner, Graham Plattner, dropped out of the race amid a sexual assault allegation from an ex-girlfriend, which he denies. Jackson is considered a progressive populist, campaigning on issues like Medicare for all and tax cuts for the working class. Among the voters he's bringing into his pitch, those who supported Plattner and now feel left out.
2: Jackson is set to challenge longtime incumbent Republican Senator Susan Collins in November. The family of former Patriots guard Jordan Devey says he has died by suicide.
11: Lindsay Devey announced her husband's death on social media Friday, saying it would have been their 15th wedding anniversary. She also provided a link to a GoFundMe account, which said he took his own life. Devey played for the New England Patriots when they won the Super Bowl in 2014. His family said they believed that he suffered from CTE, but that they won't be able to test for the neurodegenerative disease based on the way Devey died. He is survived by his parents, his wife, and their four children. Jordan Devey was 38 years old. I'm Lisa Carton.
2: Tropical Storm Genevieve is now a Category 1 hurricane in the Pacific. The National Hurricane Center says the storm center is about 500 miles southwest of Manzanillo, Mexico. There are no coastal watches or warnings in effect, but swells from the storm are affecting parts of Mexico's southwestern coast. Meanwhile, Hurricane Fausto has weakened to a Category 1 storm as it moves towards Hawaii. Time for a check on business with Bloomberg.
12: That face, that CoverGirl face.
13: Well, if you remember that jingle from the 1980s, CoverGirl is shifting its focus to you. CoverGirl's new strategy is to prioritize women in their 40s, 50s, and early 60s, known as Gen X.
14: Turns out that Gen X, they're right now the world's highest spending generation across all consumer categories.
13: Senior editor Ann Riley Moffitt with Bloomberg Businessweek says CoverGirl has been around since the 1960s, and this is really a better fit.
14: And when you think about it, CoverGirl is a woman on the cover of a magazine, and that's not even a phrase that many of your teens know about.
13: Even though CoverGirl is targeting a higher income audience, keeping the price point low, less than $10, is another part of their strategy.
14: This is a generation that is also feeling squeezed, that they're raising kids. In many cases, they are taking care of aging parents. In many cases, they might be saving for retirement.
13: That allows CoverGirl to aim for all demographics and generations while recognizing its sweet spot is Gen X. I'm Amy Morris, Bloomberg Business on WBZ, Boston's News Radio.
2: Pats fans head to Foxborough for team practice. More on that straight ahead.
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2: The Red Sox are in action right now at Fenway Park, taking on the Blue Jays. It's currently scoreless in the third inning, but Ranger Suarez is off to a good start on the mound for the Sox with two strikeouts so far. This is the third and final game of the series, which is tied at one apiece. And get ready to stay up late this week if you want to see the Sox in action. They're off to the West Coast tomorrow for a four-game series with the Athletics. A 21-year-old hopes to win his first PGA Tour event at the 3M Open. Jackson Koivun is at 21 under par with a three-shot lead. The tournament is taking place at TPC Twin Cities in Minnesota. All right, it's 2:13, time for traffic and weather together. The Subaru Retailers of New England all-wheel drive traffic on the threes. What's happening, David?
6: Crash in Linfield, Suzanne. 95 South just after Route 1. Several vehicles were involved, so it's backed up there in Linfield. 95 South just after Route 1. Also, the earlier problems being dealt with on the westbound side of the pike in Newton Corner before Route 16, actually. Report of some work going on there. The eastbound side, just a bit slow there before Copley with the left lane blocked. Out to the west, there's a crash in Charlton. Left lane on the pike eastbound by the Service Plaza. And the westbound side is a tough ride through Auburn out there as you pass by 290. You're delayed getting off the Cape. Route 6 west, a 6.5 mile back up through Sandwich. 28 north is slow before the Bourne Rotary. 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David Augustus, WBZ's Traffic on the Threes.
2: Thank you, David. Mostly sunny for the rest of the day, partly cloudy overnight with lows in the 50s. A mix of sun and clouds tomorrow, high 76 in Boston, low 80s inland. Some sun followed by clouds on Tuesday and turning more humid with a shower in the afternoon, high 77. On Wednesday, cloudy, breezy, and cooler with periods of rain heavy at times and a possible thunderstorm, high near 70. And looking ahead, mostly cloudy Thursday with a couple of showers, highs in the low 70s. Right now in Boston, it's mostly sunny and 76 degrees.
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2: Good afternoon. I'm Suzanne Salisbury. Here are the five things you need to know at 2:15. A recovery operation is underway in Milford as crews search for a swimmer who reportedly drowned in a quarry. There are no reported strikes between the U.S. and Iran for the second night in a row. German authorities say the suspect in the deadly Berlin Pride attack was killed in a confrontation with police. A federal appeals court sides with Massachusetts and 22 other states in a lawsuit challenging President Trump's order tightening mail-in voting rules. We're still over a month out from the Patriots' first regular season game, but fans are out in full force as the team begins training camp. WBZ's Heil Schaffel is there.
0: As the Pats take some of their first reps on field for this season's training camp, Pats Nation is hovering somewhere between cautious and incautious optimism.
1: That's good. I think it will go around 12-5.
3: I think we're going to have an 11-win season.
4: 17-0.
0: Okay.
4: In actuality, I'm hoping for, 14-3 or something like that.
0: Everyone I talked to predicted a winning record to different extents. The Patriots have a way taller hill to climb this year if they want to return to the Super Bowl.
4: Yes, a much harder schedule, so that's why I'm cautiously optimistic.
0: But fans here say the roster improvements added in the offseason, like star wide receiver A.J. Brown, will ease the way. One outstanding question is if the team will get a contract done with cornerback Christian Gonzalez. He was out here on the field, but many players in his position have sat training camp out.
5: I think that's such a great sign. Gonzo being out here practicing, I think just shows that he's committed to this team.
0: Heil Schaffel, WBZ, Boston's News Radio.
2: The San Francisco 49ers says coach Kyle Shanahan was hurt in a car crash that will limit his participation in the start of training camp. The two-car crash happened earlier this month in Palo Alto, with Shanahan reportedly suffering a concussion, a broken nose, broken ribs, and an injured hand. Police say there was no evidence that either driver was impaired and that no one was cited in the collision. Deadly wildfires in France and Spain have forced hundreds of thousands of people to evacuate. ABC's Marcus Moore has details.
8: High temperatures, strong winds, and drought conditions fueling the fast-moving flames. In central Spain, more than 70,000 people fleeing what local officials have called the worst fires they have ever seen. A wildfire burning northwest of Valencia, Spain, claiming the life of a 78-year-old man. That fire now under control. And in France, more than 200,000 people evacuating in Gironde as wildfires burn more than 100,000 acres, an area three times the size of Paris.
2: The wildfires come after last month's record heat wave in Europe, which health officials say resulted in thousands of excess deaths. Calling a cafe in Somerville a blast from the past is an understatement.
20: It's a welcome look back into the past. Nostalgia Vintage Cafe in Somerville is a mixture of specialty coffees, vintage clothing, sneakers, and collectibles.
27: It's the best feeling in the world. It's literally what makes me want to continue having a brick and mortar shop instead of doing things online. Mm-hmm. I love seeing people get excited about finding things from their past.
20: Now, Phil is a vintage young man to the core, and he has some of that memorabilia with him at all times.
28: What do we got here?
27: We got the Simpsons leg sleeve. It goes all the way up. Yeah, basically as many characters as I could fit in there.
20: The minute you step through the door, you feel the vibe.
29: We decided we need to print out stickers that you can't buy in stores, and stickers from shows and movies. We printed them out, and people, they walk by it, and they discover things that you wouldn't usually find on a sticker.
20: There are VHS tapes and DVDs that can be rented. There's also a t-shirt collection that has some rare finds.
27: So that's a John Devine mosquito head shirt from the 90s. John Devine was in Hairspray.
20: The sneaker game all over the store is on point, and so are the old-time novelty cookies and candies.
2: WBZ TV's Levin Reed reporting. The shop is located on Somerville Ave. It's the perfect night at the theater if you love cat videos.
30: Next month, it's all about cats at the movies. Regent Theater in Arlington is one of the theaters partnering up with local cat organizations for Cat Video Fest 2026. It's positively perfect for those who love a good cat compilation, bringing the joy of cat videos to the big screen. Folks submitted unique videos of their furry friends that are being turned into a 70-minute reel that's literally just cats being cats. It kicks off at Regent Theater in Arlington August 6th, and 10% of the proceeds will go towards the Boston nonprofit All Cats All the Time. Cat Video Fest is also coming to Marblehead, and if you're on the Cape, no worries, there's also a showing in Chatham. Emma Friedman, WBZ, Boston's News Radio.
2: Seattle police are searching for two men who parachuted off the Space Needle on Friday. The men bought tickets to the attraction and were captured on camera entering a restroom at the top level. They reportedly emerged wearing helmets, climbed over the glass wall, and parachuted down from the structure. Police say the jumpers face trespassing charges.
25: You have the app, but do you have the story?
3: 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They have the left-hand lane blocked for the ducks that are walking on the left shoulder. I love that.
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2: It is 2:23, and that means it's time for Traffic and Weather Together, the Subaru Retailers of New England all-wheel drive Traffic on the Threes. What's going on now, David?
6: Well, Suzanne, a tough ride up in Peabody, a crash on 95 South after Route 1. Several vehicles were involved, actually in Linfield on 95 South just after Route 1. So that is backed up. Route 1 South is slow up there before the jug handle lights in Peabody. Also, a crash being cleared on the westbound side of the Pike in Newton before Route 16. That is delayed. Pike East is a bit slow before Copley with that left lane blocked. A busy ride the lower deck to the Zig coming into the O'Neill. The expressway south is slow through South Bay. The northbound side does have some off and on delays from Neponset up into the tunnel. And both sides of Route 3, busy by Derby Street and Hingham. No fun at all getting off the Cape right now. Route 6 West back in Sandwich to before Quaker Meeting House Road. 28 North is slow before the Bourne Rotary. Out to the west, you're on the brakes in Auburn. Pike westbound by 290. 90 Pike East is slow in Charlton, the earlier crash being cleared out there. And some get-home slowdowns have you on the brakes on 93 South in Andover before 495. David Augustus, WBZ's Traffic on the Threes.
2: And now the four-day WBZ AccuWeather forecast brought to you by Long Home.
13: Mostly sunny and pleasant this afternoon, although there'll be more clouds and even a stray shower across parts of the Cape and the islands. A high about 75 in Boston, around 80 for some interior suburbs. Patchy clouds tonight. Those will range from the upper 40s in the coolest inland suburbs to 58 in downtown Boston. Tomorrow, sunshine mixing with clouds. Another nice day. The high 76 in Boston, up to 84 inland. Tuesday, some sun will give way to clouds and it will turn more humid. There can be a shower in the afternoon, high 77. For Wednesday, cloudy, breezy, and cooler with periods of rain, some of it heavy, even a thunderstorm. Watch for flooding, the high close to 70. I'm AccuWeather meteorologist Joe Lundberg, WBZ, Boston's News Radio.
2: And right now, it's 76 degrees in Norwood, 73 in Danvers, quite a bit warmer at 83 in Marlborough. In Boston, we have mostly sunny skies and 76 degrees.
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15: I'm Drew Mulholland at the WBZ Water Cooler. it has been a busy weekend on the Boston music scene. Ariana Grande, John Mellencamp, Train, all in the area. Now in Worcester, Bolins, it's Niall Conley today. Amazing singer-songwriter, no stranger to Massachusetts.
16: When I'm choosing a tour or I'm choosing a venue, I want to know it's somewhere where the stories will also work, you know, because there's some places where people aren't coming with that. It has to be a listening room, you know, so for the stories to be able to carry, you know, and that is a big part of my

0: my performance all right.
1: Originally from Cork, Ireland, Niall Connolly. You've probably heard the accent. Now on a larger scale, it's Chicago and Styx tonight in Mansfield. And the Xfinity Center will catch your eye even more this season. 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
2: New open-air suites, which are private, upscale seating with space to relax. 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It's absolutely incredible. 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It really gives a place for fans to go before the show and unwind, even during and after. 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
1: Mansfield, it all started as Great Woods. 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Thank you. I'm Drew Mulholland at the WBZ Water Cooler.
3: Federal authorities are investigating an alleged violent interaction at a San Diego County beach between a man and a sea lion.
4: A video posted on social media allegedly shows a man kicking a sea lion at La Jolla Cove Wednesday night. The National Oceanic and Atmospheric Administration, or NOAA, says sea lions are federally protected under the Marine Mammal Protection Act. They say any attempts to harass, harm, pursue, feed, capture, injure, restrain, or kill the animals may be punishable through fines or jail time. The viral video has sparked outrage among animal advocates, including PETA, the Sierra Club, and others. NOAA's Fisheries Office of Law Enforcement is investigating. I'm Sharon Reardon.
3: Jaguar Land Rover is recalling over 15,000 vehicles to fix a possible defective rear view camera. Federal regulators say insufficient drain holes could cause water damage and block the camera view when reversing. It impacts 2021 to 2025 Land Rover Discovery models. Opening statements are set to begin tomorrow in the Lindsay Clancy murder trial. We'll have that and much more coming up next.
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3: We have 76 degrees in Boston at 2:30. Good afternoon. I'm Suzanne Sawsville. Here's what's happening. Opening statements begin this week in the murder trial of Lindsay Clancy, the Massachusetts mother accused of killing her three young children. WBZ's Jay Willette has more.
10: Lindsay Clancy, a former labor and delivery nurse, has pleaded not guilty, her defense arguing she was suffering from severe postpartum psychosis and over-medicated and not criminally responsible for the deaths. The fact of the Duxbury killings themselves are not in dispute. The central question here at trial is Clancy's mental state, with dueling psychiatric experts expected to testify over what could be a 6 to 8 week trial. Her ex-husband, Patrick Clancy, who discovered the scene in January of 2023, is on both the prosecution and defense witness list. His motion was approved last week to keep the audio recording of the 911 call that night and children's autopsy photos out of the public eye. Clancy faces life in prison if convicted. She's currently held at Tewksbury Hospital. Jay Willette, WBZ, Boston's News Radio.
3: Crews are searching for a reported drowning victim at a quarry in Milford. State and local police are investigating the incident, which was reported reported last night. WBZ News Radio has reached out to the Worcester DA's office for comment. This comes just a few days after Milford police urge people to avoid the Shadowbrook quarries after an 18-year-old fell from a ledge onto jagged rocks and had to be flown to UMass Memorial Medical Center for treatment. The U.S. and Iran paused their overnight strikes for the second night in a row.
0: After nearly 2 weeks of deadly strikes, the U.S. and Iran have paused their daily attacks. This is the Houthis, an Iranian proxy group in Yemen, have opened a new front targeting Saudi oil exports, claiming they hit state-run oil operations in the Saudi kingdom, declaring a maritime blockade on Saudi-linked shipping in the Red Sea's Bab el-Mandeb Strait. Meantime, President Trump met with his national security team Friday to discuss next steps after saying this week he's considering a massive attack on Iran. Dave Packer, ABC News, New York.
3: The New York Times reports that the Pentagon has lowered the number of U.S. troops killed in the war with Iran on its website.
11: The total number of U.S. service members killed since the war began nearly 5 months ago is 18. But this week on the Pentagon's public database, the number was lowered from 18 to 14. The president acknowledging there were 18, but inexplicably referring to the toll coming from two wars. Republican Congressman Thomas Massey said on X, "Let me explain this absurd ruse. The Pentagon is pretending there have been two Iran wars separated by a brief ceasefire."
3: That was ABC's Martha Raddatz reporting. Coming up, Massachusetts firefighters head west to battle wildfires. But first, it's 2:33, and that means it's time for traffic and weather together. The Subaru Retailers of New England all-wheel drive traffic on the threes. David, how's it looking?
12: It's not looking good on 95 South in Linfield. Suzanne, a crash just after Route 1 with several vehicles involved. It's backed up and tough there. Also in that area, Route 1 South is slow in Peabody before the jug handle lights. It is delayed on the lower deck to the Zakim and into the O'Neill. Some off and on slowdowns from Neponset to the tunnel on the expressway northbound. Southbound's busy by Savin Hill. Also, both sides of Route 3 busy in Hingham by Derby Street. On the Cape, it's backed up in Sandwich on Route 6 West to before Quaker Meeting House Road. So that's tough ride. And 28 North is delayed about a mile before the Bourne Rotary. Out to the west, you're on the brakes in Auburn on the Pike westbound, getting by 290. Pike East is slow from Sturbridge to Charlton. We got a left lane breakdown in Andover. It's on 93 South before Route 133. So some brake lights there as well. And in Cambridge, they're recreating until 7 o'clock. Memorial Drive is shut down to cars and trucks between Western Ave and JFK Street. David Augustus, WBZ's Traffic on the Threes.
3: The forecast, mostly sunny for the rest of the day, partly cloudy overnight with lows in the 50s. A mix of sun and clouds tomorrow, high 76 in Boston, low 80s inland. Some sun followed by clouds on Tuesday and turning more humid with a shower in the afternoon, high 77. On Wednesday, cloudy, breezy and cooler with periods of rain heavy at times and a possible thunderstorm. High near 70. Right now in Boston, we have mostly sunny skies and 76 degrees. 10 Massachusetts firefighters are heading to Minnesota. WBZ's Mike Macklin reports they're going west to help with the cross-border effort to battle wildfires raging around the Midwest and Canada.
13: The Massachusetts fire crew is headed to northern Minnesota, where they'll assist in battling wildfires along the U.S.-Canadian border.
14: Anytime another state needs help, you know, whether there's been a hurricane or a wildfire, Massachusetts is going to be here to answer the call. The same holds true for Canada.
13: Governor Maura Healey says the Massachusetts firefighters are specially trained to fight wildfires that pose serious risks to those on the front lines.
14: I want them to know that they are in my prayers and they have my gratitude for their willingness to step up and serve and provide this mutual aid in a time of need.
13: In recent years, Massachusetts firefighting crews have deployed to Montana, Idaho, Oregon, California, and Arizona, as well as Canada, in the effort to contain wildfires. Mike Macklin, WBZ, Boston's News Radio.
3: Two firefighters are injured while battling a triple-decker fire in Dorchester. The fire broke out at around 10:30 yesterday morning at the residence on Savin Hill Ave. Neighbors say the triple-decker was vacant. One firefighter had to be treated for smoke inhalation, another for a back injury. The Boston Fire Department says the rear porches and interior stairs were damaged, along with a garage. The cause of the fire is under investigation. Mayor Michelle Wu lays out some new street safety guidelines after the death of a cyclist and a city employee.
15: It's been just over 2 weeks since 36-year-old Louisa Gag was tragically killed biking to work. Police say a large truck sideswiped her along Tremont Street near Roxbury Crossing. Gag worked as a transportation planner for Boston City Hall, focused on making streets safer. Thousands attended a vigil for her last week, where an emotional Mayor Michelle Wu said this.
16: We owe Louisa more than our grief. We owe her action. We have to do better.
15: 1 week later, the mayor publishing a letter to Bostonians with a list of changes. Wu is pledging to restructure and audit the streets department, aiming to get changes from City Hall to the road faster. She's also looking to add dividers to upcoming resurfacing projects, connect bike lanes that already exist, and create stronger truck safety legislation.
3: That was WBZ-TV's Brandon Truitt reporting. All right, it's 2:37, time for a check on business with Bloomberg.
17: With self-driving taxis coming to more cities, the messier aspects of serving unpredictable humans are becoming harder to ignore. Passengers are spilling drinks, dropping food, vomiting, and in at least two cases, giving birth in the cars. Plus, some folks are so drunk they're forgetting to close the door. And if a remote assistant can't wake a sleeping passenger, company protocols often require them to call 911, further straining municipal resources. Bloomberg electric vehicle reporter Kara Carlson.
18: They're having to send people like the firefighters because they're not really sure what's going on, if this person's asleep or they're having, you know, a more serious incident. And generally, it's pretty much just they're asleep for the most part, but it's becoming a bit of a trend and a bit of an issue.
17: Robo-taxi companies don't publicly report statistics on sleeping customers or mid-ride emergencies, making it difficult to gauge the scale of these problems. But they're trying to address these issues with measures such as charging riders for messes and using internal cameras to monitor passengers.
19: I'm Courtney Donahoe, Bloomberg Business on WBZ, Boston's News Radio.
3: Just ahead, Stoughton residents hold a rally in support of the town's police chief. Keep it here.
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3: The Red Sox have a 1-0 lead over the Toronto Blue Jays at Fenway. It's currently the fourth inning. After this afternoon's game, the Sox are off to the West Coast, kicking off a 4-game series with the Athletics tomorrow night. Every game against the Athletics starts at 9:40 p.m., so be prepared for some late nights if you want to see the Sox in action. Jackson Koivun has widened his lead at the 3M Open in Minnesota. The 21-year-old is hoping to secure his first ever PGA Tour victory after a stellar collegiate run at Auburn University. He's currently at 22 under par with a 5-shot lead over 5 other players tied for second. There's still plenty of golf to be played. Koivun is still on the front nine. All right, it's 2:43, time for traffic and weather together. The Subaru Retailers of New England all-wheel drive traffic on the threes. How are the roads, David?
12: Well, they're not good at all in Linfield, Suzanne. The crash is being dealt with on 95 South in Linfield just after Route 1. It's backed up onto 128 South there in Peabody and a slow ride there. Route 1 South is slow in Peabody there before the jug handle lights. There's also a crash in Methuen in the shoulder. Several vehicles are involved, 495 North after Route 2. 13, and the shoulder is blocked in Andover 93 South at 495 from the earlier breakdown there. It's busy the lower deck to the Zake. I'm slow getting to Logan inside of the Ted Tunnel eastbound, and the earlier crash out in Charlton is being cleared on the Pike eastbound. It is slow on the Pike westbound in Auburn by 290, and this report is sponsored by rockauto.com. A bent tie rod can quickly bring a drive to a halt. 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Rock Auto. David Augustus, WBZ's Traffic on the Threes.
3: The forecast, mostly sunny for the rest of the day, partly cloudy overnight with the lows in the 50s. A mix of sun and clouds tomorrow, high 76 in Boston, low 80s inland. Some sun followed by clouds on Tuesday and turning more humid with a shower in the afternoon, high 77. On Wednesday, cloudy, breezy, and cooler with periods of rain heavy at times and a possible thunderstorm, high near 70. And looking ahead, mostly cloudy on Thursday with a couple of showers, highs in the low 70s. Right now in Boston, we have mostly sunny skies and 76 degrees.
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3: Good afternoon. I'm Suzanne Sawsville. Here are the five things you need to know at 2:45. Opening statements start tomorrow in the murder trial of Lindsay Clancy, the Duxbury mother charged with killing her 3 children. State and local police are investigating a reported drowning at a quarry in Milford. 2 firefighters are sent to the hospital after battling a triple-decker fire in Dorchester yesterday. German officials say police killed the suspect behind a deadly ramming and stabbing attack at a Berlin Pride Festival. Hundreds of Stoughton residents rallied in the town center to support the town's police chief as she faces being removed from her role. WBZ's Kyle Bray is there.

0: The crowd went wild as Stoughton Police Chief Donna McNamara showed up at a rally supporting her. Last week, the chief filed a harassment complaint against the town manager, claiming he had been disparaging her. Shortly after the town announced she would be stepping down voluntarily, something her lawyers say is not true. Chief McNamara says she's overwhelmed by all the support.
1: I spent my entire adult life giving back to this community. I love this community. I support it. And that's what I try to do every day with my leadership, integrity.
0: Back in 2022, McNamara launched an investigation that eventually led to the indictment of former Stoughton cop Matthew Farwell for the death of Sandra Birchmore. Paul McGrath helped with the rally and says he's tired of the drama within the town.
2: It's just one thing after another, you know, and Donna has, or Chief McNamara has, done an unbelievable job on dealing with that.
0: From Stoughton, Kyle Bray, WBZ, Boston's News Radio.
3: We've reached out to the town for comment. Former State Senate President Troy Jackson is officially Maine's Democratic nominee for the U.S. Senate.
4: Jackson overwhelmingly won the vote Saturday as hundreds of delegates gathered in Bangor to pick a replacement for Graham Plattner. Jackson will now go on to face Republican Senator Susan Collins in the November 3rd general election. Three Democrats were on the ballot to replace Plattner, who dropped out of the race following sexual assault allegations. I'm Lisa Carton.
3: The Trump administration suffers another legal blow in its efforts to have more control over mail-in voting.
5: A Boston-based federal appeals court sides with Massachusetts and 22 other states in a lawsuit challenging President Trump's executive order to tighten mail-in voting rules. The first U.S. Circuit Court of Appeals refused to let the administration enforce key parts of the order while the case moves forward. Massachusetts is among the leaders of the lawsuit, arguing that the president overstepped his authority by directing federal agencies to change how mail-in voting is handled, saying the Constitution gives them, not the federal government, the responsibility for running federal elections. The Trump administration argued the lawsuit was filed too soon because the new voting policies haven't been finalized yet, but the appeals court disagreed, saying the order sets deadlines it requires states to prepare for the upcoming September and November elections. Trump administration could now ask the U.S. Supreme Court to take up the case. Sherry Small, WBZ Boston's News Radio.
3: The Federal Reserve is due to make another decision on interest rates.
6: Most economists say no, instead expecting the central bank to hold its benchmark rate steady, even as the Iran war pushes oil prices higher. Look, higher energy prices can eventually show up everywhere, from the gas pump to shipping to jet fuel and even store shelves, complicating the Fed's fight over inflation. All of this uncertainty is also having an impact on the housing market. New numbers from Freddie Mac show the average rate on a 30-year fixed mortgage ticked up to 6.58% this week from 6.55% last week.
3: ABC's Rena Roy. In Madison, Wisconsin, a deadly police shooting caught on cell phone video sparks days of protests. Police say officers were responding to a 911 call Wednesday about a person allegedly checking the doors of parked cars. They confronted 38-year-old Corey Ruiz, who police say had a knife.
7: Police say the officer who fired was injured by that knife. None of the officers were wearing body cameras. The department doesn't require its officers to use them. All four officers are now on administrative leave. The state Justice Department investigating this as a homicide. And this morning, the family, joined by attorney Ben Crump, is demanding charges.
3: ABC's Ike Ajachi reporting. Madison's mayor says the shooting will be rigorously investigated. A 23-year-old fisherman makes an unusual catch off a beach near Falmouth. WBZ's Charlie Bergeron with the story.
8: The catch was made early Thursday morning. The Globe reporting a 5-foot tiger shark weighing about 40 pounds was reeled in by Nate Ruette with some assistance from his brother Nelson. John Chisholm with the New England Aquarium is a shark researcher and says the presence of tiger sharks in the waters along the Massachusetts coast are increasing thanks to the water getting warmer. Chisholm says these juvenile tiger sharks have been seen more often near the Cape over the past few years. The brothers took the appropriate pictures to prove their catch before releasing that tiger shark back into the Cape waters. Charlie Bergeron, WBZ, Boston's News Radio.
3: A woman from Hampton, New Hampshire, catches a rare bright yellow lobster off the coast of Rye. The Telegram reports that the lobster has a genetic mutation that gives it its unorthodox color, something that has a 1 in 30 million chance of happening. The yellow lobster was returned to the ocean after being shared on Instagram, since it was an egg-bearing female protected under conservation law.
9: You have the app, but do you have the story?
10: We have some trouble on the expressway. Let's start off with Kristen Eck.
11: Lori, this is shaping up to be a pretty unfun morning here. It's just one of those mornings on the expressway where you wish you could turn around and go home. Well, wait a minute. That's every morning.
10: True that.
9: Get the whole traffic story

0: apply. You may receive up to 4 messages a month, and you may text STOP to STOP. 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
6: 2:53, traffic and weather together. The Subaru retailers of New England, all-wheel drive, traffic on the threes, brought to you by Commonwealth Motors. What's the latest, David?
7: Still a very tough ride, Suzanne, in Linfield, 95 South. The crash just after Route 1 has it backed up to 128 South in Peabody. Route 1 South is slow in Peabody before the jug handle. Also delayed on 93 South before 495 in Andover from the earlier breakdown in the shoulder there. And a crash being cleared in Methuen, shoulder 495 North after Route 213. Report of a crash in Berlin and 495 South at Route 62. That is backed up. We're getting word now of a medical emergency in Milton Expressway northbound before Granite Ave with the shoulder blocked there. So some delays off and on along the expressway. It's slow to and from Logan inside of the Ted Tunnel and busy on Route 3 northbound before Derby Street in Hingham. No fun getting off the Cape right now. Still a tough ride in Sandwich on Route 6 West, backed up almost to Chase Road from the Sagamore Bridge. And 28 North is delayed over a mile before the Bourne Rotary. David Augustus, WBZ's traffic on the threes.
6: And now the 4-day WBZ AccuWeather forecast.
8: Plenty of sunshine and delightful this afternoon, although there will be more clouds and even a spotty shower across parts of the Cape and the islands. A high 75 in Boston, up to 80 for some interior suburbs. Tonight, clear to partly cloudy. We'll drop to the upper 40s in the coolest spots inland, 58 in downtown Boston. Sunshine mixing with clouds and quite nice tomorrow. The high 76 in the city will reach a high of 84 well inland. For Tuesday, some sun, then increasing clouds and becoming more humid. There can be an afternoon shower. High 77. For Wednesday, breezy and cooler with periods of rain, some of it heavy, and a thunderstorm. Watch for flooding. Wednesday's high only near 70. I'm AccuWeather meteorologist Joe Lundberg.
6: And right now it's 82 degrees in Franklin, 76 in Gloucester, 78 in Acton. In Boston, we have mostly sunny skies and 76 degrees. While most come to Fenway for the baseball game, some are more focused on a chess tournament.
9: Two things I thought I'd never report on in the same story, a chess tournament and a dispensary.
10: And there is like people who are just like, wait, like, when I go there, is everyone going to be high? Is everyone going to be sober? What's going on?
9: Well, I am at Nudea Dispensary right outside Fenway Park. If you walk down the stairs to their art gallery, you'll find folks playing a friendly game of chess.
10: We're having a chess tournament, Chess Open.
9: That's Lish, one of the founders of Boston Blurred. This chess tournament is just one of the events they put on. That's all about showing off just how fun Boston can be, no matter what you're into.
10: So we're all about hobbies, so we're really trying to make sure that we can create space for people to enjoy their hobbies and do, like, different hobbies. So this month was chess. The month before, we did trivia with our host, co-host, Black People Knows Things.
9: Boston Blurred is hosting a retro game night at the substation next month. In Fenway, Emma Friedman, WBZ, Boston's News Radio.
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11: 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The vibes high. 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
12: I mean, we always try to go out with a bang. 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
11: So much support and some more great music on tap today. Lee Velisis is the executive director of the Lowell Folk Festival. 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Woo! 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
6: Police are investigating a reported drowning at the Milford Quarries. We'll have that and much more coming up in the news at 3 o'clock. 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
10: 76 degrees in Boston at 3 o'clock. Good afternoon. I'm Suzanne Sawsville. Here's what's going on. Milford police are urging the public to stay away from the local quarries, where search teams continue looking for a reported weekend drowning victim. It's in an area infamous for treacherous swimming.
11: We don't want to get these kids in trouble and have a criminal record, but, you know, they need to understand that they can't go out there and that it is dangerous.
12: Detective O'Loughlin says with deep waters, jagged rocks, and sharp currents, they've been trying to educate the public on the risks.
11: There's cars in there. There's old rusty barrels people have thrown in there, scrap metal. Under that water is multiple shelves, and people get stuck under them. It can't happen.
12: But kids continue to ignore those warnings. Just last week, a teenage girl was med-flighted out of this quarry after falling off of a rocky cliff. Neighbors say hundreds of kids show up over the course of the hot summer months.
13: They think it's fun back there. It's really not. It's not a fun place to be.
10: WBZ TV's Logan Hall. The latest incident yesterday has both state and local police investigating. Authorities in Maine say a grandmother was shot during a child custody exchange. Police got a 911 call Friday from a man in Avon, Maine, who said his mother had been hurt in a shooting while helping him pick up his kids from his ex-wife's family. The victim was flown to the hospital for her injuries. There's no word on her condition. Officials haven't said who shot the woman, but they say no arrests have been made and all parties involved are cooperating with the investigation. Tensions remain high in the Middle East, even as the U.S. and Iran pause their overnight strikes. ABC's Matt Rivers has more.
14: After 2 weeks of trading lethal strikes back and forth overnight, U.S. and Iranian weapons were quiet. But tensions remain high in the region. U.S. Central Command saying it boarded a ship Sunday in the Arabian Sea on suspicion of violating the U.S. blockade of Iran before ultimately letting that ship go. And in the nearby Red Sea, the Houthi rebels, Iran's proxy group in Yemen, opening up a new front, targeting Saudi oil exports, claiming they hit state-run oil operations in the Saudi kingdom.
10: President Trump told reporters Friday that the U.S. is still speaking with Iran. The prolonged conflict is keeping traffic in the Strait of Hormuz to a minimum and driving up gas prices at the height of the summer travel season.
15: According to Gas Buddy, the national average for a gallon of regular gas is once again over $4, prices that are expected to keep rising. The cost of diesel, again, over $5 a gallon.
16: To see prices reaching over $5, close to $6, is rough.
15: Gas prices in California are nearing $6 a gallon, the highest in the country. Prices which experts say, given the hurricane season, war in Ukraine, and historic shortfalls in the U.S. Strategic Petroleum Reserves, could remain for a while. Dave Packer, ABC News, New York.
10: Pokemon card collectors head to the Solomon Pond Mall for a big trade show. That story coming up. It's 3:03, time for traffic and weather together. The Subaru Retailers of New England, all-wheel drive, traffic on the threes. What's going on, David?
17: Well, Suzanne, some problems on 495. There's a breakdown in Andover, the right lane block just after 93, and a right lane crash in Berlin, 495 south at Route 62. That's hardly moving in that stretch. Some good news, though. The crash has been cleared in Linfield on 95 south just after Route 1. We're still seeing some delays behind that on 128 south in Peabody right before Route 1, but it should be getting better. Now, Route 1 south is tough up there before the jug handle lights in Peabody. Also, the earlier a problem is being cleared, medical emergency on the northbound expressway before Granite Ave in the shoulder, so they're dealing with that. It's still a big delay getting off Cape Cod on Route 6 West, the Mid-Cape. It's backed up almost to Chase Road. It's about 6 miles there. 28 northbound is delayed before the Bourne Rotary. That's over a mile back up, and then out to the west, you're on the brakes on the Pike westbound in Auburn by 290. Pike East is slow. Sturbridge to Charlton, get home delays. David Augustus, WBZ's traffic on the threes.
10: The forecast, partly cloudy overnight with the lows in the 50s. A mix of sun and clouds tomorrow. High 76 in Boston, low 80s inland. Some sun followed by clouds on Tuesday and turning more humid with a shower in the afternoon. High 77. On Wednesday, cloudy, breezy, and cooler with periods of rain heavy at times and a possible thunderstorm. High near 70. Right now in Boston, we have mostly sunny skies and 76 degrees. The drive to catch them all has people descending on Marlboro this Sunday. WBZ's Kyle Bray explains.
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19: We've kind of infested the dead malls or the dying malls and bring new life into them.
18: That's Colby, one of the 200 vendors set up in booths that snake through the mall selling Pokemon cards and other collectibles. James is here taking his son Lincoln to his first ever card show. He used to collect cards as a kid, and he loves being able to pass the hobby down to his son.
20: It's something that we can share together, something that he really enjoys, and to see just his overall excitement when we walk through the door today, it makes it all worth it.
18: And he's loving it. I asked him about his favorite card in his new collection.
21: The Mega Darkrai EX.
18: Oh, wow. And you pulled that too. 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What was that like when you got to pull that from your pack?
21: Too crazy.
20: Yeah, screaming around the entire house.
18: From Marlboro, Kyle Bray, WBZ, Boston's News Radio.
10: Democrats in Maine have a new U.S. Senate candidate. ABC's Christian Cordero reports.
22: Longtime state politician and fifth-generation logger Troy Jackson won the overwhelming majority of delegates at a first-of-its-kind convention Saturday. He became the nominee after the primary winner, Graham Plattner, dropped out of the race amid a sexual assault allegation from an ex-girlfriend, which he denies. Jackson is considered a progressive populist, campaigning on issues like Medicare for all and tax cuts for the working class. Among the voters he's bringing into his pitch, those who supported Plattner and now feel left out.
10: Jackson is set to challenge longtime incumbent Republican Senator Susan Collins in November. The family of former Patriots guard Jordan Devey says he's died by suicide.
0: Lindsay Debbie announced her husband's death on social media Friday, saying it would have been their 15th wedding anniversary. She also provided a link to a GoFundMe account, which said he took his own life. Debbie played for the New England Patriots when they won the Super Bowl in 2014. His family said they believed that he suffered from CTE, but that they won't be able to test for the neurodegenerative disease based on the way Debbie died. He is survived by his parents, his wife, and their four children. Jordan Debbie was 38 years old. I'm Lisa Carton.
10: Tropical Storm Genevieve is now a Category 1 hurricane in the Pacific. The latest data from the National Hurricane Center says the storm center is about 500 miles southwest of Manzanillo, Mexico. Time for a check on business with Bloomberg.
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1: 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It's the same category as GLP-1 weight loss drugs, but not all peptides come with the FDA's seal of approval.
25: If you know it, then you can buy it with a credit card. If you don't, and if you can't pronounce it, and if you can't read it, you probably can.
1: Bloomberg's Isabel Lee reports that's leading to a gray market for peptides made overseas without prescriptions or insurance coverage, some of which will only take Bitcoin for purchase.
25: To buy peptides from Chinese vendors, they've seen a 700% year-over-year increase.
1: Isabel says one advocacy group is calling it the Wild Wild West, but the FDA has formed a committee to explore making some popular peptides legally in the U.S.
26: I'm Nathan Hager, Bloomberg Business on WBZ. Boston's News Radio.
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10: The Red Sox are in action right now at Fenway Park, taking on the Blue Jays in the third and final game of the series. The Sox have a 3-0 lead in the sixth inning. They're currently in the second wild card spot with a half game lead over the Cleveland Guardians and a 2.5 game lead over Minnesota Twins and Houston Astros. Tomorrow marks the start of a week-long West Coast road trip for the Sox. First is a four-game series with the Athletics, then a three-game series with the Dodgers. Rookie Jackson Koivin has a 5-shot lead in final round of the 3M Open at TPC Twin Cities in Minnesota. If he can hold on, the 21-year-old would pick up his first win on the PGA Tour. 3:13 traffic and weather together. The Subaru Retailers of New England all-wheel drive traffic on the threes. Where are we, David?
1: In Andover, Suzanne, the right lane breakdown is being cleared away on 495 North by 93. So they're dealing with that, getting better there. It's tough, though, still in Berlin. 495 southbound, a right lane crash at Route 62 has that backed up there. They're dealing with that medical emergency on the expressway northbound before Granite Ave with the shoulder blocked. We're seeing delays on both sides. Busy the lower deck to the Zacum. The crash gone now in Peabody on in Linfield on 95 south after Route 1, but still some delays behind that in Peabody. Railroad 128 south turns into 95, and Route 1 south is busy before the jug handle lights in Peabody, and then slow in Saugus on Route 1 southbound. 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David Augustus, WBZ's traffic on the threes.
10: Partly cloudy overnight with lows in the 50s. A mix of sun and clouds tomorrow. High 76 in Boston, low 50s inland. Some sun followed by clouds on Tuesday and turning more humid with a shower in the afternoon. High 77. On Wednesday, cloudy, breezy, and cooler with periods of rain, heavy at times, and a possible thunderstorm, high near 70. Right now in Boston, we have mostly sunny skies and 76 degrees.
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10: Good afternoon. I'm Suzanne Salisbury. Here are the five things you need to know at 3:15. Crews are searching for a reported drowning victim at a quarry in Milford. There are no reported strikes between the U.S. and Iran for the second night in a row. A teacher at Belmont Middle School is arrested and charged with possessing child pornography. A federal appeals court sides with Massachusetts and 22 other states in a lawsuit challenging President Trump's order tightening mail-in voting rules. Pats fans are converging on Foxborough this weekend for training camp to get a first look at the new football season. WBZ's Kyle Schaffel is there.
6: It's the early days of Patriots training camp here at Gillette Stadium, and Pats fans are looking to this season with real hope.
7: I think we do have a harder schedule, so we won't win 14 games like we did last year. Okay. But we do have a better roster. We have A.J. Brown. We have Romeo Dobbs. I don't see any reason we can't beat any team in the league.
6: Fans acknowledge the bumps the Pats are sure to face, a slate of way harder opponents, not the least of things. But some fans opine that maybe a harder schedule is a good thing.
8: Playing some of the best teams in the whole of NFL, I think on a consistent basis, I think it's going to allow a lot of our team to grow, like, mentality-wise.
6: The team has added a number one wide receiver in A.J. Brown this offseason. But the real open question is nailing down a deal with star corner Christian Gonzalez, who appeared to be practicing as normal despite being in the middle of contract talks with the team.
0: I'm very surprised about Gonzo practicing, but I think it shows something great about his character.
6: Many other players in his position have historically decided to sit things out. Kyle Schaffel, WBZ, Boston News Radio.
10: The San Francisco 49ers say coach Kyle Shanahan was hurt in a car accident that will limit his participation at the start of training camp. The two-car crash happened earlier this month in Palo Alto, with Shanahan reportedly suffering a concussion, a broken nose, broken ribs, and an injured hand. Police say there was no evidence that either driver was impaired and that no one was cited in the collision. Deadly wildfires in France and Spain have forced hundreds of thousands of people to evacuate. ABC's Marcus Moore has details.
2: High temperatures, strong winds, and drought conditions fueling the fast-moving flames. In central Spain, more than 70,000 people fleeing what local officials have called the worst fires they have ever seen. A wildfire burning northwest of Valencia, Spain, claiming the life of a 78-year-old man. That fire now under control. And in France, more than 200,000 people evacuating in Gironde as wildfires burn more than 100,000 acres, an area three times the size of Paris.
10: The wildfires come after last month's record heat wave in Europe, which health officials say resulted in thousands of excess deaths. Music fans get a treat in Worcester today.
9: Connolly playing Bolins in Worcester, and he's a fan favorite there.
11: You walk into the bar, the physical space itself is just, you know, it's just like many music venues, it's just a big rectangle, but the regulars have created a lovely atmosphere every time.
9: True story, right? It's the people that make the room and make these shows special, but this is one special artist too, and the critics have been all in on Niall Connolly's new album, his 10th. So much more to see. Seriously, though, Niall, they've been saying some great things about this new album of yours.
11: No, I'm very grateful for that, Jano. It's been well received, and I hope people have time to give it a listen and pass it on if they do.
9: Niall Connolly today at Bolins in Worcester. Always a fun one. Drew Mulholland, WBZ, Boston's News Radio.
10: It's the perfect night at the theater if you love cat videos.
12: Next month, it's all about cats at the movies. Regent Theater in Arlington is one of the theaters partnering up with local cat organizations for Cat Video Fest 2026. It's positively perfect for those who love a good cat compilation, bringing the joy of cat videos to the big screen. Folks submitted unique videos of their furry friends that are being turned into a 70-minute reel that's literally just cats being cats. It kicks off at Regent Theater in Arlington August 6th, and 10% of the proceeds will go towards the Boston nonprofit All Cats All the Time. Cat Video Fest is also coming to Marblehead, and if you're on the Cape, no worries, there's also a showing in Chatham. Emma Friedman, WBZ, Boston's News Radio.
10: Seattle police are searching for two men who parachuted off the Space Needle on Friday. The men bought tickets to the attraction and were captured on camera entering a restroom at the top level. They reportedly emerged wearing helmets, climbed over the glass wall, and parachuted down from the structure. Police say the jumpers face trespassing charges.
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13: 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You're doing 100 miles an hour out to West Stockbridge. 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
10: All right, I am early. I don't know how I did that. I messed up the timing. Oh, boy. David, are you there?
1: It's always.
10: Time. Oh, yes. Thank you. You always have my back. It's time for Traffic and Weather Together, the Subaru Retailers of New England, all-wheel drive, traffic on the threes. David, what's going on?
1: Well, it's not too bad right now, Suzanne, on that expressway northbound. Looks like they're clearing away that medical emergency situation in the shoulder before Granite Ave. So still busy there, but not as bad. Then the northbound side ahead of this, a bit slow by Neponset, and then before the O'Neill. It's also busy the lower deck to the Zake. I'm a tough ride to and from Logan inside of that TED tunnel. You're on the brakes on Route 1 South before the jug handle lights in Peabody, and then out to the west and brake lights in Auburn just after 290 on the Pike westbound. Get home, slowdowns, Pike East, Sturbridge to Charlton. 84 East is busy before the Pike. It's backed up 6 miles before the Sagamore Bridge on Route 6 West in Sandwich, over a mile back up on 28 North before the Bourne Rotary, and Sandwich Road is absolutely packed before the Bourne Rotary as well. Up to the north, some get home slowdowns. It's busy, but it's moving on 95 South, heading down from York, Maine to the Hampton Tolls. David Augustus, WBZ's Traffic on the Threes.
10: Thank you, David. And now the four-day WBZ AccuWeather forecast.
20: A shower in parts of the Cape and Islands into early this evening, otherwise cool tonight with patchy clouds, lows from the upper 40s in the coolest spots to 58 in downtown Boston. Quite nice for tomorrow. Sunshine mixing with clouds, a high of 76, but closer to 84 well inland. Partly to mostly cloudy tomorrow night. Lows from near 60 in some inland spots to 66 in downtown Boston. Some sun followed by clouds on Tuesday. It'll be humid with a couple of showers around in the afternoon in Boston and on the Cape. But anytime inland, high 77. Cloudy, breezy, and humid Wednesday. It'll also be cooler with periods of rain, some of them heavy, and a thunderstorm. So there is the possibility of flooding, high 70. I'm AccuWeather meteorologist Carrie Schwindenhammer, WBZ, Boston's News Radio.
10: And right now it's 73 degrees in Weymouth, 79 in Lynn, 81 in Waltham. In Boston, we have mostly sunny skies and 76 degrees.
21: Welcome to The Upside with Jordan. A dose of good news, because it's a big world out there. Seems that these days people complain about everything. And that was the case with Perez and Jackie Reese, who had been selling lemonade, Kool-Aid, and snacks at a street corner in the Kansas City area. Well, wouldn't you know it, somebody called 911 to report on the boys, and that's when the police swung into action. The good kind of action. Officer Morgan Reed of the Kansas City Police Department arrived first. She immediately called for backup. You see, she asked for her colleagues to head over to the stand and do the right thing. Help the boys sell their lemonade. They didn't shut down the stand. They supported it. And the call to action worked. In about a half an hour, dozens of officers stopped by to buy lemonade and Kool-Aid from the brothers, close to $300 in sales. The two kids, the operators of the stand, were raising money for the homeless. Now they've got a growing business and a great relationship with the local police. All because of some sourpuss who complained about lemonade. And that's The Upside with Jordan, WBZ, Boston's News Radio.
10: Federal authorities are investigating an alleged violent interaction at a San Diego County beach between a man and a sea lion.
22: A video posted on social media allegedly shows a man kicking a sea lion at La Jolla Cove Wednesday night. The National Oceanic and Atmospheric Administration, or NOAA, says sea lions are federally protected under the Marine Mammal Protection Act. They say any attempts to harass, harm, pursue, feed, capture, injure, restrain, or kill the animals may be punishable through fines or jail time. The viral video sparked outrage among animal advocates, including PETA, the Sierra Club, and others. NOAA's Fisheries Office of Law Enforcement is investigating. I'm Sharon Reardon.
10: There have been some major developments concerning the future of the Marvel Cinematic Universe.
3: I put the knot in astronaut. I can't even moonwalk.
4: During a panel at San Diego Comic-Con, it was announced that Ryan Gosling will be joining the MCU as the hero Ghost Rider. A Ghost Rider film is slated to release in 2028, directed by Shawn Levy. Next, it was revealed that a third Black Panther film is in development, with Ryan Coogler returning as director. David Johnson has been cast as the new Black Panther, the son of the character played by the late Chadwick Boseman. I'm Lisa Taylor.
10: Jaguar Land Rover is recalling more than 15,000 vehicles to fix a possible defective rearview camera. Federal regulators say insufficient drain holes could cause water damage and block the camera view when reversing. It impacts the 2021-2025 Land Rover Discovery models. Owners can take their vehicles to the dealership for a free replacement. No injuries or other related damages were reported. Stoughton residents show their support for the town's police chief. We'll have that and much more coming up next in the news at 3:30. Keep it here.
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10: It's 76 degrees in Boston at 3:30. Good afternoon. I'm Suzanne Sawsville. Here's what's happening. Stoughton residents rally to support their police chief as the town looks to remove her. WBZ's Kyle Bray has more.
35: Stoughton Police Chief Donna McNamara hugged supporters as hundreds rallied to call on the town to keep her on the job. Her lawyers say the town wants to remove her after she filed the harassment complaint against the town manager. The town then announced she was stepping down voluntarily, something she denies. The chief says she's feeling the love from the town that she loves.
36: This is pretty amazing. I'm humbled by the amount of people that have come out today to support me.
35: Paul McGrath is here with his wife handing out bright orange t-shirts for supporters. He says McNamara is a key part of the community.
37: Wonderful woman, professional. Her family is the same. They've been in town for, I want to say, since 1826, and someone in their family's always been in the civil service role of some capacity for the town.
35: During her time as chief, she launched an investigation into and eventually named the three officers who had an inappropriate relationship with Sandra Birchmore, something supporters commend her for. From Stoughton, Kyle Bray, WBZ, Boston's News Radio.
10: A Belmont middle school teacher is accused of possessing child pornography. State police say Leon Dyer was arrested yesterday for two counts of possession of child sexual abuse material. In addition to teaching, police say Dyer also worked at a camp in Middleboro. He's expected to be arraigned at Cambridge District Court tomorrow. As the war with Iran continues, President Trump was said to be weighing a major escalation, but the New York Times reports that the administration is holding off on that for now. ABC's Stephen Portnoy with the latest.
0: There appears to be a lack of clarity on the president's strategy this Sunday. The New York Times reports that President Trump has decided for now not to intensify the strikes on Iran, in part because, according to this report, there's a concern about the stockpile of Patriot missile interceptors. Now, in response to this report, the White House tells ABC News that all options are available to the president and that, quote, it would be wise for Iran to work toward a negotiated deal. Otherwise, in the words of the communications director Stephen Chung, Iran knows what will happen.
10: Israeli Prime Minister Benjamin Netanyahu is sending his own warning to Iran against attacking Israel. Appearing on Fox News' Sunday morning features, Netanyahu vowed that Israel's response would be very forceful.
1: If Iran attacks Israel, either directly or through proxies, either with ballistic missiles or UAVs or killer drones, it will make a terrible mistake.
10: Netanyahu is set to visit President Trump at the White House this week. It will be the first face-to-face talks between the two world leaders since the Iran conflict started 5 months ago. Massachusetts firefighters are traveling to Minnesota to help battle wildfires. Details coming up. Perfect timing. It's 3:33 with traffic and weather together. The Subaru Retailers of New England, all-wheel drive traffic on the threes. What's going on, David?
2: Well, it's a busy ride to and from Logan and Suzanne inside of the TED Tunnel. You're on the brakes before the Zakin Bridge heading in on 93 South from the lower deck. The expressway south, a busy ride getting by Mass Ave as you come out of the O'Neill Tunnel. They have cleared the medical emergency, though, on 490, on the expressway northbound by East Milton Square. So it's delayed after that by Neponset and then before the O'Neill Tunnel. It's still a tough ride getting off Cape Cod on Route 6 West in Sandwich. It's about a 6 mile back up there. 28 North slow for over a mile before the Bourne Rotary, and a tough ride on Sandwich Road into the Bourne Rotary. Up to the north, it's a busy but a moving ride heading down from Kittery, 95 South, to the Hampton Tolls. Brake lights from Sturbridge to Charlton on the Pike eastbound, and brake lights on the Pike westbound in Auburn by 290. 290 East is slow in Marlboro before 495. David Augustus, WBZ's traffic on the threes.
10: The forecast, partly cloudy overnight with lows in the 50s. A mix of sun and clouds tomorrow. High 76 in Boston, low 80s inland. Some sun followed by clouds on Tuesday and turning more humid with a shower in the afternoon. High 77. On Wednesday, cloudy, breezy, and cooler with periods of rain, heavy at times, and a possible thunderstorm. High near 70. Right now in Boston, it's mostly sunny and 76 degrees. Some Massachusetts firefighters are going west to battle some massive blazes.
6: The 10 firefighters from the Massachusetts Department of Conservation and Recreation, the Department of Fish and Game, and Mass Wildlife are headed to northern Minnesota. That's where ongoing wildfires are part of a larger group of fires spanning the U.S.-Canadian border from the Midwest to the Pacific Coast.
8: I hope we see an end to these wildfires, but you know, certainly we see the effects of it.
6: Governor Maura Healey says smoke from the wildfires is contributing to poor air quality across Massachusetts.
8: We've been covered in smoke for weeks, you know, at a time here in Massachusetts, and that creates serious public health issues and the like. But the devastation, you know, that we're seeing is really something.
6: The Massachusetts crews will spend 14 days on the front lines containing fires, protecting structures, and securing fire perimeters. Mike Macklin, WBZ, Boston's News Radio.
10: Two firefighters are injured while battling a triple-decker fire in Dorchester. The fire broke out at around 10:30 yesterday morning at the residence on Savin Hill Ave. Neighbors say the triple-decker was vacant. One firefighter had to be treated for smoke inhalation, another for a back injury. The Boston Fire Department says the rear porches and interior stairs were damaged, along with a garage. The cause of the fire is under investigation. Mayor Wu lays out some new street safety guidelines after the death of a cyclist and a city employee.
3: It's been just over 2 weeks since 36-year-old Louisa Gag was tragically killed biking to work. Police say a large truck sideswiped her along Tremont Street near Roxbury Crossing. Gag worked as a transportation planner for Boston City Hall, focused on making streets safer. Thousands attended a vigil for her last week, where an emotional Mayor Michelle Wu said this.
4: We owe Louisa more than our grief. We owe her action. We have to do better.
3: 1 week later, the mayor publishing a letter to Bostonians with a list of changes. Wu is pledging to restructure and audit the streets department, aiming to get changes from City Hall to the road faster. She's also looking to add dividers to upcoming resurfacing projects, connect bike lanes that already exist, and create stronger truck safety legislation.
10: WBZ-TV's Brandon Truitt. The European Commission finds TikTok failed to protect children's privacy rights by allowing adults to view the accounts of minors. The commission said the action exposed kids to cyberbullying, unwanted contact, and predatory behavior. TikTok can now defend itself and reply to the findings, but the commission could possibly fine the company up to 6% of its total annual revenue if it's unsatisfied with the response. Time for a check on business with Bloomberg.
9: Magic the Gathering cast a positive spell for toy maker Hasbro, bringing in $543 million in revenue in the most recent quarter.
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9: Chris Cox is Hasbro's CEO.
11: When you couple that with a very diversified toy business that goes across a whole bunch of different categories and a whole bunch of different audiences.
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9: Rival toy maker Mattel reports earnings on August 4th. I'm Charlie Pellet, Bloomberg Business on WBZ, Boston's News Radio.
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10: The Red Sox are up 6-0 right now over the Blue Jays at Fenway Park. It's currently the top of the eighth inning. Meantime, in Minnesota, rookie Jackson Koivin has the lead in the final round of the 3M Open at TPC Twin Cities. If he can hold on, the 21-year-old would pick up his first win on the PGA Tour. However, Scottie Scheffler is now in solo second place, just three shots back, thanks to three straight birdies on the back nine. Koivin still has half of his round to play, while Scotty is currently on the 13th hole. All right, it's 3:43, time for traffic and weather together. The Subaru Retailers of New England, all-wheel drive, traffic on the threes. How are the roads, David?
2: Not so great, Suzanne, on the lower end of 93 South. A crash in Milton's in the breakdown lane by the Ponca Pog exit. So backed up there by 24. The northbound side's actually not bad. In that spot, though, down there, 95 North is slow in Canton before the merge with 93. On the expressway, the northbound side does have off and on delays from Granite Ave to the tunnel. Southbound some brake lights by Savin Hill, and you're on the brakes to and from Logan inside of the TED. Also delayed the lower deck to the Zakim into the O'Neill Tunnel. Route 1 South is backed up before the Jug Handle in Peabody. Tough ride getting off the Cape right now. A 6 mile delay on Route 6 West in Sandwich before the bridge. Over a mile back up on 28 North before the Bourne Rotary. 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David Augustus, WBZ's Traffic on the Threes.
10: The forecast, partly cloudy overnight with lows in the 50s. A mix of sun and clouds tomorrow. High 76 in Boston, low 80s inland. Some sun followed by clouds on Tuesday and turning more humid with a shower in the afternoon. High 77. On Wednesday, cloudy, breezy, and cooler with periods of rain, heavy at times, and a possible thunderstorm. We'll see a high near 70. And looking ahead, mostly cloudy on Thursday with a couple of showers, highs in the low 70s. Right now in Boston, we have mostly sunny skies and 76 degrees.
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10: Good afternoon. I'm Suzanne Salsville. Here are the five things you need to know at 3:45. Residents in Stoughton hold a rally in the town center, supporting their police chief who's fighting for her job. A Belmont middle school teacher is arrested and charged with possessing child pornography. State and local police are investigating a reported drowning at a quarry in Milford. Two Boston firefighters are sent to the hospital after battling a triple-decker fire in Dorchester yesterday. A closely watched murder trial is set to begin tomorrow in Plymouth Superior Court. WBZ's Jay Willette has more.
0: Lindsay Clancy, a Duxbury mother and former nurse, stands trial and for opening statements this week for the deaths of her three young children in January of 2023. She has entered a not guilty plea with her legal team pursuing an insanity defense, rooted in claims of severe postpartum mental illness coupled with over-medication. Prosecutors and the defense agree on what happened. They disagree sharply on why and whether Clancy can be held criminally responsible. Expert testimony from medical experts on both sides over the coming weeks in a trial that could stretch into September. Clancy's former husband, Patrick, may also take the stand. He has publicly said he does not view his ex-wife as a monster, but as someone who became severely ill. A judge also ruled in favor of his request to keep photos of the children's bodies and recordings of his 911 call to police private. If convicted, Clancy faces life behind bars. Jay Willette, WBZ, Boston's News Radio.
10: Former State Senate President Troy Jackson is officially Maine's Democratic nominee for the U.S. Senate.
1: Jackson overwhelmingly won the vote Saturday as hundreds of delegates gathered in Bangor to pick a replacement for Graham Plattner. Jackson will now go on to face Republican Senator Susan Collins in the November 3rd general election. Three Democrats were on the ballot to replace Plattner, who dropped out of the race following sexual assault allegations. I'm Lisa Carton.
10: The Trump administration suffers another legal blow in its efforts to wield more control over mail-in voting.
6: A Boston-based federal appeals court sides with Massachusetts and 22 other states in a lawsuit challenging President Trump's executive order to tighten mail-in voting rules. The first U.S. Circuit Court of Appeals refused to let the administration

0: administration enforce key parts of the order while the case moves forward. Massachusetts is among the leaders of the lawsuit, arguing that the president overstepped his authority by directing federal agencies to change how mail-in voting is handled, saying the Constitution gives them, not the federal government, the responsibility for running federal elections. The Trump administration argued the lawsuit was filed too soon because the new voting policies haven't been finalized yet, but the appeals court disagreed, saying the order sets deadlines that require states to prepare for the upcoming September and November elections. Trump administration could now ask the U.S. Supreme Court to take up the case. Sherry Small, WBZ Boston's News Radio.
1: The Federal Reserve is due to make another decision on interest rates.
2: Most economists say no, instead expecting the central bank to hold its benchmark rate steady, even as the Iran war pushes oil prices higher. Look, higher energy prices can eventually show up everywhere, from the gas pump to shipping to jet fuel and even store shelves, complicating the Fed's fight over inflation. All of this uncertainty is also having an impact on the housing market. New numbers from Freddie Mac show the average rate on a 30-year fixed mortgage ticked up to 6.58% this week from 6.55% last week.
1: ABC's Rena Roy. In Madison, Wisconsin, a deadly police shooting caught on cell phone video sparks days of protests. Police say officers were responding to a 911 call on Wednesday about a person allegedly checking the doors of parked cars. They confronted 38-year-old Corey Ruiz, who police say had a knife.
3: Police say the officer who fired was injured by that knife. None of the officers were wearing body cameras. The department doesn't require its officers to use them. All four officers are now on administrative leave. The state Justice Department investigating this as a homicide. And this morning, the family, joined by attorney Ben Crump, is demanding charges.
1: That was ABC's Ike Ajachi reporting. Boston has a new museum highlighting all things finance. WBZ's Nicole Davis has more.
4: After spending decades on Wall Street in New York City, the Museum of American Finance ran into some problems a few years back.
5: We had a flood a number of years ago, then COVID came.
4: And that is when President David Cowen tells me they realized it was time for a change, and that includes a new home. He says they started to look around the country, and one city stood out.
5: Boston has stepped up. It's been a terrific partner, and it fits really well. So many financial firsts took place right here in Massachusetts.
4: The museum now has settled into its new home on Commonwealth Pier in the Seaport. If you stop by, Cowen says you'll learn all about those milestones that played out right here in Massachusetts.
5: The first coins from 1652, we have them on display, and we have a counterfeit of one. As soon as they started making coins, counterfeits showed up. Oh, the first paper currency was here in Massachusetts, 1690. Oh. The first lottery ever, Massachusetts, 1744, and we have one of those tickets.
4: They have exhibits on everything from cryptocurrency to personal finance. They even have an AI-powered Alexander Hamilton on hand to answer your questions. Cowen says, look, if you're not a finance expert or a historian, it's okay. This is a museum for everyone.
5: We know finance can be intimidating in so many ways, and we want to make it more understandable.
4: He says the museum is free for all. You do not need a reservation. Just stop by. If you want to hear more of my conversation with the Museum of American Finance's President David Cowen, check out the New England Weekend podcast. You can find it on the iHeartRadio app or anywhere you get your podcasts. 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
1: It's 3:53, and that means it's time for traffic and weather together. 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

0: Occoquan is being cleared, so improving there. It's busy the lower deck to the Zakeham into the O'Neill. Busy inside of the Ted to and from Logan Expressway northbound. You're on the brakes before Neponset, then before the tunnel. A tough ride getting off the Cape right now. Still a 6 mile back up on Route 6 West before the Sagamore Bridge, back to almost Chase Road from the bridge. And 28 North is packed before the Bourne Rotary. That's about a mile of delay there. Sandwich Road slow before the Rotary as well. Then out to the west, it's brake lights from Sturbridge to Charlton on the eastbound side of the Pike. 84 East is delayed there. Up to the north, Route 1 South is slow before the Jug Handle. Some busyness in Saugus as well. And then 95 South slow in Peabody right before Route 1. David Augustus, WBZ's Traffic on the Threes.
1: And now the 4-day WBZ AccuWeather forecast brought to you by Long Home.
2: Spotty shower into early this evening on the Cape and Islands. Otherwise, partly cloudy and cool tonight. Lows from the upper 40s in some of the coolest inland spots to 58 in downtown Boston. Sunshine will mix with clouds tomorrow. A pretty nice day. The high 76 in the middle 80s in some inland spots. Some clouds for tomorrow night. The low 60 in some inland spots to 66 in downtown Boston. It'll be humid with some sun giving way to clouds on Tuesday. A couple of showers in the afternoon in Boston and on the Cape at any time inland. The high 77. Breezy and humid Wednesday. Also cooler with periods of rain, some heavy, and a thunderstorm. There could be flooding with a high of 70. I'm AccuWeather meteorologist Carrie Schwindenhammer, WBZ, Boston's News Radio.
1: And right now it's 72 degrees in Bridgewater, 67 in Ipswich, 80 in Leominster. In Boston, we have mostly sunny skies and 76 degrees.
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1: A 23-year-old fisherman makes an unusual catch off a beach near Falmouth. WBZ's Charlie Bergeron with the story.
5: The catch was made early Thursday morning. The Globe reporting a 5-foot tiger shark weighing about 40 pounds was reeled in by Nate Ruette with some assistance from his brother Nelson. John Chisholm with the New England Aquarium is a shark researcher and says the presence of tiger sharks in the waters along the Massachusetts coast are increasing thanks to the water getting warmer. Chisholm says these juvenile tiger sharks have been seen more often near the Cape over the past few years. The brothers took the appropriate pictures to prove their catch before releasing that tiger shark back into the Cape waters. Charlie Bergeron, WBZ, Boston's News Radio.
1: A woman from Hampton, New Hampshire, catches a rare bright yellow lobster off the coast of Rye. The Telegram reports that the lobster has a genetic mutation that gives its unorthodox color, something that has a 1 in 30 million chance of happening. The yellow lobster was returned to the ocean after being shared on Instagram, since it was an egg-bearing female protected under conservation laws. Ford is recalling over 565,000 Broncos to fix a fire safety risk. The recall affects certain 2021 to 2026 Bronco and Bronco Raptor vehicles. The National Highway Safety Administration says a short circuit in the engine compartment can create heat or spark, increasing the risk of fire. Dealers will install sheathing over the wiring for free as part of the recall. Police in Milford are investigating a reported drowning at a quarry. More on that straight ahead. And remember, when you're away from your radio, you can still listen to WBZ News Radio on the free iHeartRadio app.
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8: 76 degrees in Boston at 4 o'clock. Good afternoon, and thanks for joining us. I'm Suzanne Sausville. Here's what's happening. Milford police are urging the public to stay away from the local quarries, where search teams continued looking for a reported drowning victim. As WBZ-TV's Logan Hall tells us, it's an area infamous for treacherous swimming.
9: We don't want to get these kids in trouble and have a criminal record, but, you know, they need to understand that they can't go out there and that it is dangerous.
10: Detective O'Loughlin says with deep waters, jagged rocks, and sharp currents, they've been trying to educate the public on the risks.
9: There's cars in there. There's old rusty barrels people have thrown in there, scrap metal. Under that water is multiple shelves, and people get stuck under them. It can't happen.
10: But kids continue to ignore those warnings. Just last week, a teenage girl was med-flighted out of this quarry after falling off of a rocky cliff. Neighbors say hundreds of kids show up over the course of the hot summer months.
11: They think it's fun back there. It's really not. It's not a fun place to be.
8: The incident yesterday has both state and local police investigating. Authorities in Maine say a grandmother was shot during a child custody exchange. Police got a 911 call Friday from a man in Avon, Maine, who said his mother had been hurt in a shooting while helping him pick up his kids from his ex-wife's family. The victim was flown to the hospital. There's no word on her condition. Officials haven't said who shot the woman, but they say no arrests have been made and all parties involved are cooperating with the investigation. Tensions remain high in the Middle East, even as the U.S. and Iran pause their overnight strikes. ABC's Matt Rivers has more.
12: After 2 weeks of trading lethal strikes back and forth overnight, U.S. and Iranian weapons were quiet. But tensions remain high in the region. U.S. Central Command saying it boarded a ship Sunday in the Arabian Sea on suspicion of violating the U.S. blockade of Iran before ultimately letting that ship go. And in the nearby Red Sea, the Houthi rebels, Iran's proxy group in Yemen, opening up a new front, targeting Saudi oil exports, claiming they hit state-run oil operations in the Saudi kingdom.
8: President Trump told reporters Friday that the U.S. is still speaking with Iran. The prolonged conflict is keeping traffic in the Strait of Hormuz to a minimum and driving up gas prices at the height of the summer travel season.
13: According to Gas Buddy, the national average for a gallon of regular gas is once again over $4, prices that are expected to keep rising. The cost of diesel, again, over $5 a gallon.
14: To see prices reaching over $5, close to $6, is rough.
13: Gas prices in California are nearing $6 a gallon, the highest in the country. Prices which experts say, given the hurricane season, war in Ukraine, and historic shortfalls in the U.S. Strategic Petroleum Reserves, could remain for a while. Dave Packer, ABC News, New York.
8: Pokemon hits the mall. That story coming up. But first, it's 4:03. Time for traffic and weather together. The Subaru Retailers of New England

0: 5, traffic on the 3s. How's it looking, David?
1: A bit slow in Somerville, Suzanne, 93 southbound as you head down the lower deck to the Zakeham and into the O'Neill. So a lot of company there. Busy to and from Logan inside of the TED. The expressway has some slowdowns from Mass Ave to Savin Hill on the southbound side. Northbound delayed off and on Milton up into the O'Neill Tunnel. Tough ride getting off the Cape. Route 6 West is backed up in Sandwich about 6 miles. 28 North slow before the Bourne Rotary. Crash being cleared in Fall River. 195 East at Eastern Ave. That's affecting 195 and 24 North down there. Out to the west, you're on the brakes in Auburn as you pass by 290 on the Pike westbound. The Pike East, we're seeing those get home slowdowns from Sturbridge to Charlton. 84 East is slow in that spot before that merge with the Pike. So a lot of people are heading back from the weekend. Also the same situation. It's busy, but it's moving. 95 South heading from Kittery down to the Hampton Tolls. David Augustus, WBZ's traffic on the 3s.
0: The forecast partly cloudy overnight. We'll see lows in the 50s. A mix of sun and clouds tomorrow. High 76 in Boston, low 80s inland. Some sun followed by clouds on Tuesday and turning more humid with a shower in the afternoon, high 77. On Wednesday, cloudy, breezy, and cooler with periods of rain heavy at times and a possible thunderstorm, high near 70. Right now in Boston, we have mostly sunny skies and 76 degrees. Many malls are coming up with creative ways to get people through the doors. And for the Solomon Pond Mall in Marlboro, it's Pokemon.
2: 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There are over 200 booths here selling everything from vintage classics to the latest drops. Colby is here from New Hampshire. He's selling homemade crochet Pokemon as well to help raise money for his wedding fund.
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0: Democrats in Maine have a new U.S. Senate candidate. ABC's Christian Cordero reports.
6: Longtime state politician and fifth-generation logger Troy Jackson won the overwhelming majority of delegates at a first-of-its-kind convention Saturday. He became the nominee after the primary winner, Graham Platner, dropped out of the race amid a sexual assault allegation from an ex-girlfriend, which he denies. Jackson is considered a progressive populist, campaigning on issues like Medicare for all and tax cuts for the working class. Among the voters he's bringing into his pitch, those who supported Platner and now feel left out.
0: Jackson is set to challenge longtime incumbent Republican Senator Susan Collins in November. The family of former Patriots guard Jordan Devey says he's died by suicide.
7: Lindsay Devey announced her husband's death on social media Friday, saying it would have been their 15th wedding anniversary. She also provided a link to a GoFundMe account, which said he took his own life. Devey played for the New England Patriots when they won the Super Bowl in 2014. His family said they believed that he suffered from CTE, but that they won't be able to test for the neurodegenerative disease based on the way Devey died. He is survived by his parents, his wife, and their four children. Jordan Devey was 38 years old. I'm Lisa Carton.
0: Time now for a check on Wall Street on business, because Wall Street is closed today. It's Sunday. A check on business with Bloomberg.
8: That face, that face, that CoverGirl face.
9: Well, if you remember that jingle from the 1980s, CoverGirl is shifting its focus to you. CoverGirl's new strategy is to prioritize women in their 40s, 50s, and early 60s, known as Gen X.
10: Turns out that Gen X, they're right now the world's highest spending generation across all consumer categories.
9: Senior editor Ann Riley Moffitt with Bloomberg Businessweek says CoverGirl has been around since the 1960s, and this is really a better fit.
10: And when you think about it, CoverGirl is a woman on the cover of a magazine, and that's not even a phrase that many of your teens know about.
9: Even though CoverGirl is targeting a higher income audience, keeping the price point low, less than $10, is another part of their strategy.
10: This is a generation that is also feeling squeezed, that they're raising kids. parents in many cases. They are taking care of aging parents in many cases. They might be saving for retirement.
9: That allows CoverGirl to aim for all demographics and generations while recognizing its sweet spot is Gen X. I'm Amy Morris, Bloomberg Business on WBZ, Boston's News Radio.
0: Coming up next, we'll take you to Foxborough, where Pats fans show up for team practice.
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0: The Red Sox beat the Blue Jays 6-1 at Fenway Park this afternoon. The Sox are now 4 games over .500 and have solo possession of the second wild card spot. Up next is a week-long West Coast road trip, which starts with a 4-game series with the Athletics in Sacramento. First pitch is set for 9:40 p.m. tomorrow. A 21-year-old hopes to win his first PGA Tour event at the 3M Open. Jackson Koivun is at 23 under par with a 3-shot lead over Scottie Scheffler. The tournament is taking place at TPC Twin Cities in Minnesota. All right, it's 4:13. 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Where are we, David?
1: In Hingham, Suzanne with a right lane crash, Route 3 northbound before Derby Street. So it is backed up there. A report of a crash, lower end of 93 South at Route 28 in Randolph before 24. That is backing up as well. On the expressway, the northbound side, some brake lights before Neponset, again by Columbia Road and at the tunnel, while the southbound side is slow as you go by Mass Ave. It's busy the lower deck to the Zakim and into the tunnel. Slow to and from Logan inside of the TED. Also, you're on the brakes on Route 1 southbound in Peabody before the Jug Handle lights. And then out to the west, brake lights in Auburn on the Pike westbound. Get home, slow down to Pike eastbound, Sturbridge to Charlton. 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David Augustus, WBZ's Traffic on the Threes.
0: Partly cloudy skies overnight with lows in the 50s. A mix of sun and clouds tomorrow, high 76 in Boston, low 80s inland. Some sun followed by clouds on Tuesday, and turning more humid with a shower in the afternoon, high 77. On Wednesday, cloudy, breezy, and cooler with periods of rain, heavy at times, and a possible thunderstorm, high near 70. Right now in Boston, we have mostly sunny skies and 76 degrees.
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0: Good afternoon. I'm Suzanne Salsville. Here are the five things you need to know at 4:15. A recovery operation is underway in Milford as crews search for a swimmer who reportedly drowned in a quarry. There were no reported strikes between the U.S. and Iran for the second night in a row. A grandmother is flown to the hospital after police say she was shot during a child custody exchange in Maine. A federal appeals court sides with Massachusetts and 22 other states in a lawsuit challenging President Trump's order tightening mail-in voting rules. We're still over a month out from the Patriots' first regular season game, but fans are out in full force as the team begins training camp. WBZ's Heil Schaffel has more.
2: As the Pats take some of their first reps on field for this season's training camp, Pats Nation is hovering somewhere between cautious and incautious optimism.
3: That's good. I think it would go around 12-5.
4: I think we're having an 11-win season.
5: 17-0.
2: Okay.
5: In actuality, I'm hoping for, 14-3 or something like that.
2: Everyone I talked to predicted a winning record to different extents. The Patriots have a way taller hill to climb this year if they want to return to the Super Bowls.
5: Yes, a much harder schedule, so that's why I'm cautiously optimistic.
2: But fans here say the roster improvements added in the offseason, like star wide receiver A.J. Brown, will ease the way. One outstanding question is if the team will get a contract done with cornerback Christian Gonzalez. He was out here on the field, but many players in his position have sat training camp out.
6: I think that's such a great sign. Gonzo being out here practicing, I think just shows that he's committed to this team.
2: Heil Schaffel, WBZ, Boston's News Radio.
0: 17-0. Not bloody likely. The San Francisco 49ers say coach Kyle Shanahan was hurt in a car crash that will limit his participation at the start of training camp. The two-car crash happened earlier this month in Palo Alto, with Shanahan reportedly suffering a concussion, a broken nose, broken ribs, and an injured hand. Police say there was no evidence that either driver was impaired and that no one was cited in the collision. German authorities say the suspect in the deadly Berlin Pride attack is dead. The AP's Julie Walker reports.
26: Police in Berlin say Abdul Balut was shot and killed in the suburbs Sunday evening after apparently running toward officers with a sharp instrument following a manhunt lasting nearly 24 hours. Prosecutors say the 21-year-old had wanted to join the Islamic State group. Balut was the main suspect after a van drove into a crowd Saturday night near a Pride festival. Festival. More than two dozen people were injured, either hit or stabbed with a machete. One was killed. German Interior Minister Alexander Dobrindt had said Balut, a German citizen with Lebanese roots, was on their radar and called it an act of Islamic extremist terror.
4: Zur islamistischen Szene.
26: Berlin's Pride Festival is one of Europe's largest LGBTQ+ celebrations. I'm Julie Walker.
0: Deadly wildfires in France and Spain have forced hundreds of thousands of people to evacuate. ABC's Marcus Moore has details.
7: High temperatures, strong winds, and drought conditions fueling the fast-moving flames. In central Spain, more than 70,000 people fleeing what local officials have called the worst fires they have ever seen. A wildfire burning northwest of Valencia, Spain, claiming the life of a 78-year-old man. That fire now under control. And in France, more than 200,000 people evacuating in Gironde as wildfires burn more than 100,000 acres, an area three times the size of Paris.
0: The wildfires come after last month's record heat wave in Europe, which health officials say resulted in thousands of excess deaths. Tropical storm Genevieve is now a Category 1 hurricane in the Pacific. There are no coastal watches or warnings in effect. It's right now about 500 miles south-southwest of Manzanillo, Mexico. But swells from the storm are affecting parts of Mexico's south-southwestern coast. Meanwhile, Hurricane Fausto has weakened to a Category 1 storm as it moves towards Hawaii. It's the perfect night at the theater if you love cat videos.
8: Next month, it's all about cats at the movies. Regent Theater in Arlington is one of the theaters partnering up with local cat organizations for Cat Video Fest 2026. It's positively perfect for those who love a good cat compilation, bringing the joy of cat videos to the big screen. Folks submitted unique videos of their furry friends that are being turned into a 70-minute reel that's literally just cats being cats. It kicks off at Regent Theater in Arlington August 6th, and 10% of the proceeds will go towards the Boston nonprofit All Cats All the Time. Cat Video Fest is also coming to Marblehead, and if you're on the Cape, no worries, there's also a showing in Chatham. Emma Friedman, WBZ, Boston's News Radio.
0: Seattle police are searching for two men who parachuted off the Space Needle on Friday. The men bought tickets to the attraction and were captured on camera entering a restroom at the top level. They reportedly emerged wearing helmets, climbed over the glass wall, and parachuted down from the structure. Police say the jumpers face trespassing charges.
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0: It's 4:23, time for traffic and weather together. The Subaru retailers of New England, all-wheel drive traffic on the threes. How are the roads, David?
1: Very bad in Marlboro, Suzanne. There's a crash on 290 East at the ramp to 495. Several vehicles are involved, reports of one of them being on fire.

0: So it is delayed 290 east before 495, and you're on the brakes of that ramp, the southbound side to 290 west. So it's tough in Marlboro out there as well. Slow in Auburn. Pike westbound getting by 290. Get home slowdowns. Sturbridge to Charlton on the Pike east. You're on the brakes, the lower deck to the Zakim into the O'Neill. Also backed up to Mass Ave from Leverett Circle on Starwood Drive inbound, and delayed to and from Logan inside of the Ted Tunnel. The expressway south some brake lights by Mass Ave, then off and on delays northbound Granite Ave up into the O'Neill Tunnel. Still a very tough ride getting off Cape Cod. Route 6 West is slow and sandwiched back to before Quaker Meeting House Road from the Sagamore Bridge. Over a mile delay on 28 northbound before the Bourne Rotary. And you're getting home on 495 north in Middleborough, slow by Route 44. David Augustus, WBZ's traffic on the threes.
1: And now the four-day WBZ AccuWeather forecast.
2: The Cape and Islands could see a spotty shower into early this evening. Otherwise, it'll be cool tonight with partly cloudy skies, lows from the upper 40s in inland spots to 58 in downtown Boston. Quite nice tomorrow with sun mixing with clouds, the high 76, but closer to 84 well inland. Tomorrow night, partly to mostly cloudy, lows from near 60 in some inland spots to 66 in downtown Boston. Some sun followed by clouds on Tuesday, humid with a couple of showers in the afternoon in Boston and on the Cape. But any time the farther inland you go, the high is 77. Periods of rain, some of them heavy, and also a thunderstorm on Wednesday with the possibility of flooding. Breezy and humid with a high of 70. I'm AccuWeather meteorologist Carrie Schwindenhammer, WBZ, Boston's News Radio.
1: And right now it's 66 degrees in Plymouth, 67 in Gloucester. In Worcester, it's 77 degrees. In Boston, we have mostly cloudy. It's getting pretty cloudy out there. It was very sunny all day. We have a lot of clouds out there right now, but some sun too in spots, and 77 degrees.
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6: The pride of Cork, Ireland is at Bolin's in Worcester. He has new music, probably some funny jokes to tell along the way too, but definitely new songs. And this new album, his 10th, is called So Much More to See. What a body of work, too, over the years, Niall Connolly. My goodness.
7: This summer is 25 years since my debut, which is kind of astounding to me.
6: Yeah, I bet.
7: I suppose in any job, if you're doing it all the time, that amount of work will get done, you know. It's just a part of my daily life. It's, you know, I'm always on the lookout for stories and songs, and I'm very grateful for the life that it's given me and the places it brings me.
6: It's brought him all over the world, right? And today, Niall Connolly at Bowling in Worcester. Drew Mulholland, WBZ. Boston's News Radio.
1: Federal authorities are investigating an alleged violent interaction at a San Diego County beach between a man and a sea lion.
8: A video posted on social media allegedly shows a man kicking a sea lion at La Jolla Cove Wednesday night. The National Oceanic and Atmospheric Administration, or NOAA, says sea lions are federally protected under the Marine Mammal Protection Act. They say any attempts to harass, harm, pursue, feed, capture, injure, restrain, or kill the animals may be punishable through fines or jail time. The viral video sparked outrage among animal advocates, including PETA, the Sierra Club, and others. NOAA's Fisheries Office of Law Enforcement is investigating. I'm Sharon Reardon.
1: Opening statements are set to begin tomorrow in the Lindsey Clancy murder trial. Details coming up.
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1: 76 degrees in Boston at 4:30. Good afternoon. I'm Suzanne Salzville. Here's what's happening. Opening statements begin this week in the murder trial of Lindsay Clancy, the Massachusetts mother accused of killing her three young children. WBZ's Jay Willette has more.
17: Lindsay Clancy, a former labor and delivery nurse, has pleaded not guilty, her defense arguing she was suffering from severe postpartum psychosis and over-medicated and not criminally responsible for the deaths. The fact of the Duxbury killings themselves are not in dispute. The central question here at trial is Clancy's mental state, with dueling psychiatric experts expected to testify over what could be a 6 to 8 week trial. Her ex-husband, Patrick Clancy, who discovered the scene in January of 2023, is on both the prosecution and defense witness list. His motion was approved last week to keep the audio recording of the 911 call that night and children's autopsy photos out of the public eye. Clancy faces life in prison if convicted. She's currently held at Tewksbury Hospital. Jay Willette, WBZ, Boston's News Radio.
1: Crews are searching for a reported drowning victim at a quarry in Milford. State and local police are investigating the incident, which was reported last night. WBZ News Radio has reached out to the Worcester DA's office for comment. This comes just a few days after Milford police urged people to avoid the Shadowbrook quarries after an 18-year-old fell from a ledge onto jagged rocks and had to be flown to UMass Memorial Medical Center for treatment. The U.S. and Iran paused their overnight strikes for the second night in a row. ABC's Dave Packer with that.
18: After nearly 2 weeks of deadly strikes, the U.S. and Iran have paused their daily attacks. This is the Houthis, an Iranian proxy group in Yemen, have opened a new front targeting Saudi oil exports, claiming they hit state-run oil operations in the Saudi kingdom. Declaring a maritime blockade on Saudi-linked shipping in the Red Sea's Bab el-Mandeb Strait. Meantime, President Trump met with his national security team Friday to discuss next steps after saying this week he's considering a massive attack on Iran. Dave Packer, ABC News, New York.
1: The New York Times reports that the Pentagon has lowered the number of U.S. troops killed in the war with Iran on its website.
19: The total number of U.S. service members killed since the war began nearly 5 months ago is 18. But this week on the Pentagon's public database, the number was lowered from 18 to 14. The president acknowledging there were 18, but inexplicably referring to the toll coming from two wars. Republican Congressman Thomas Massey said on X, "Let me explain this absurd ruse. The Pentagon is pretending there have been two Iran wars separated by a brief ceasefire."
1: That was ABC's Martha Raddatz reporting. Coming up, thousands converge on Franklin Park to celebrate their Puerto Rican heritage. But first, it's 4:33, time for traffic and weather together. The Subaru Retailers of New England all-wheel drive traffic on the threes. What's happening now, David?
0: A tough situation happening in Marlboro, Suzanne. The crash is on 290 eastbound at 495 with a vehicle fire as well. Several vehicles were involved. Right now, that ramp is closed off. All traffic is being detoured onto 495 north from 290 east in Marlboro, and it's jammed back there. The southbound side of 495 is okay, and so is 290 west going by. Also out there, it is slow from Sturbridge to Charlton on the eastbound side of the Mass Pike with some get-home slowdowns. We're seeing a delay heading out of downtown Boston on the westbound side of the Pike, and the expressway north is slow by Neponset. Then again before the tunnel, busy on the Zakim south into the O'Neill. You got some company to and from Logan inside of the Ted Tunnel, and some off and on delays on Route 1 southbound, first in Peabody before the Jug Handle lights, and then through Saugus, and a tough ride still getting off Cape Cod before the Bourne and the Sagamore. David Augustus, WBZ's traffic on the threes.
1: The forecast, partly cloudy overnight with the lows in the 50s. A mix of sun and clouds tomorrow, high 76 in Boston, low 80s inland. Some sun followed by clouds on Tuesday and turning more humid with a shower in the afternoon, high 77. On Wednesday, cloudy, breezy, and cooler with periods of rain, heavy at times, and a possible thunderstorm, high near 70. Right now in Boston, we have partly cloudy skies and 76 degrees. The local Puerto Rican community comes out in droves to celebrate their heritage. WBZ's Heil Schaffo with details.
20: Several thousand people packed into Franklin Park for this year's Puerto Rican Festival, fitting for a state with one of the biggest Boricua populations in the country.
21: How about the United States? 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It's not better than being Puerto Rican. 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
20: Puerto Rican colors were everywhere on flags, shirts, bandanas, hats, pants, and anything else you care to name. 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
20: 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Kyle Schaffel, WBZ, Boston's News Radio.
1: Mayor Wu lays out some new street safety guidelines after the death of a cyclist and city employee.
24: It's been just over 2 weeks since 36-year-old Louisa Gag was tragically killed biking to work. Police say a large truck sideswiped her along Tremont Street near Roxbury Crossing. Gag worked as a transportation planner for Boston City Hall, focused on making streets safer. Thousands attended a vigil for her last week, where an emotional Mayor Michelle Wu said this.
25: We owe Louisa more than our grief. We owe her action. We have to do better.
24: 1 week later, the mayor publishing a letter to Bostonians with a list of changes. Wu is pledging to restructure and audit the streets department, aiming to get changes from City Hall to the road faster. She's also looking to add dividers to upcoming resurfacing projects, connect bike lanes that already exist, and create stronger truck safety legislation.
1: WBZ-TV's Brandon Truitt. Two firefighters are injured while battling a triple-decker fire in Dorchester. The fire broke out at around 10:30 yesterday morning at the residence on Savin Hill Ave. Neighbors say the triple-decker was vacant. One firefighter had to be treated for smoke inhalation, another for a back injury. The Boston Fire Department says the rear porches and interior stairs were damaged, along with a garage. The cause of the fire is under investigation. All right, it's 4:37, time now for a check on business with Bloomberg.
26: With self-driving taxis coming to more cities, the messier aspects of serving unpredictable humans are becoming harder to ignore. Passengers are spilling drinks, dropping food, vomiting, and in at least two cases, giving birth in the cars. Plus, some folks are so drunk they're forgetting to close the door. And if a remote assistant can't wake a sleeping passenger, company protocols often require them to call 911, further straining municipal resources. Bloomberg electric vehicle reporter Kara Carlson.
27: They're having to send people like the firefighters, because they're not really sure what's going on, if this person's asleep or they're having, you know, a more serious incident. And generally, it's pretty much just they're asleep for the most part, but it's becoming a bit of a trend and a bit of an issue.
26: Robo-taxi companies don't publicly report statistics statistics on sleeping customers or mid-ride emergencies, making it difficult to gauge the scale of these problems. But they're trying to address these issues with measures such as charging riders for messes and using internal cameras to monitor passengers.
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1: The Red Sox beat the Blue Jays 6-1 at Fenway this afternoon. They're now off to the West Coast, kicking off a 4-game series with the Athletics tomorrow night. Every game against the Athletics starts at 9:40 p.m., so prepare for some late nights if you want to see the Sox in action. Jackson Coivin continues to hold on to the lead in the 3M Open in Minnesota. The 21-year-old is hoping to secure his first ever PGA Tour victory after a stellar collegiate run at Auburn University. He's currently at 24 under par with a 3-shot lead over Scottie Scheffler. Scottie is running out of of time with only two holes to play. Koivin is currently on the 14th hole. All right, it's 4:43, time for traffic and weather together. 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Where are we, David?

0: Marlboro. Suzanne, with a tough situation continuing there. 290 East, the crash at 495 has that ramp closed right now. So it's backed up right now about a mile and a half before there's a detour of the traffic in that spot. 290 East, a vehicle fire was involved as well. So it's tough there. Then out to the west as well, slow Sturbridge to Charlton on the Pike eastbound, Pike west, some brake lights passing by 290 in Auburn. It is delayed as well, the lower deck to the Zakim into the O'Neill. The earlier breakdowns being cleared in Randolph, lower end of 93 south of Route 28. So it's busy before there. You're on the brakes to and from Logan inside the Ted. The Sumner is slow. We're seeing delays from Peabody to Saugus on Route 1 south. And up in New Hampshire, there's a report of a crash on 95 south in Northampton before 101. Adding to those, get home slowdowns there. Get home slowdowns on the Cape on Route 6 west before the Sagamore and 28 north before the Bourne Rotary. 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David Augustus, WBZ's traffic on the threes.
1: Partly cloudy skies overnight with lows in the 50s. A mix of sun and clouds tomorrow, high 76 in Boston, low 80s inland. Some sun followed by clouds on Tuesday and turning more humid with a shower in the afternoon, high 77. On Wednesday, cloudy, breezy, and cooler with periods of rain heavy at times and a possible thunderstorm, high near 70. Right now in Boston, it's partly cloudy and 76 degrees.
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1: Good afternoon, I'm Suzanne Salisbury. Here are the five things you need to know at 4:45. Opening statements start tomorrow in the murder trial of Lindsay Clancy, the Duxbury mother charged with killing her three children. State and local police are investigating a reported drowning at a quarry in Milford. Two firefighters are sent to the hospital after battling a triple-decker fire in Dorchester yesterday. German officials say police killed the suspect behind a deadly ramming and stabbing attack at a Berlin Pride festival. Hundreds of Stoughton residents rally in the town center to support the police chief as she faces being removed from her role. WBZ's Kyle Bray was there.
3: The crowd went wild as Stoughton Police Chief Donna McNamara showed up at a rally supporting her. Last week, the chief filed a harassment complaint against the town manager, claiming he had been disparaging her. Shortly after the town announced she would be stepping down voluntarily, something her lawyers say is not true. Chief McNamara says she's overwhelmed by all the support.
4: I spent my entire adult life giving back to this community. I love this community. I support it. And that's what I try to do every day with my leadership integrity.
3: Back in 2022, McNamara launched an investigation that eventually led to the indictment of former Stoughton cop Matthew Farwell for the death of Sandra Birchmore. Paul McGrath helped with the rally and says he's tired of the drama within the town.
5: It's just one thing after another, you know, and Donna has, or Chief McNamara has, done an unbelievable job on dealing with that.
3: From Stoughton, Kyle Bray, WBZ, Boston's News Radio.
1: WBZ Radio has reached out to the town for comment. Former State Senate President Troy Jackson is officially Maine's Democratic nominee for the U.S. Senate.
6: Jackson overwhelmingly won the vote Saturday as hundreds of delegates gathered in Bangor to pick a replacement for Graham Plattner. Jackson will now go on to face Republican Senator Susan Collins in the November 3rd general election. Three Democrats were on the ballot to replace Plattner, who dropped out of the race following sexual assault allegations. I'm Lisa Carton.
1: The Trump administration suffers another legal blow in its efforts to have more control over mail-in voting.
7: A Boston-based federal appeals court sides with Massachusetts and 22 other states in a lawsuit challenging President Trump's executive order to tighten mail-in voting rules. The first U.S. Circuit Court of Appeals refused to let the administration enforce key parts of the order while the case moves forward. Massachusetts is among the leaders of the lawsuit, arguing that the president overstepped his authority by directing federal agencies to change how mail-in voting is handled, saying the Constitution gives them, not the federal government, the responsibility for running federal elections. The Trump administration argued the lawsuit was filed too soon because the new voting policies haven't been finalized yet, but the appeals court disagreed, saying the order sets deadlines that require states to prepare for the upcoming September and November elections. Trump administration could now ask the U.S. Supreme Court to take up the case. Sherry Small, WBZ Boston's News Radio.
1: The Federal Reserve is due to make another decision on interest rates.
8: Most economists say no, instead expecting the central bank to hold its benchmark rate steady, even as the Iran war pushes oil prices higher. Look, higher energy prices can eventually show up everywhere, from the gas pump to shipping to jet fuel and even store shelves, complicating the Fed's fight over inflation. All of this uncertainty is also having an impact on the housing market. New numbers from Freddie Mac show the average rate on a 30-year fixed mortgage ticked up to 6.58% this week from 6.55% last week.
1: That was ABC's Rena Roy reporting. In Madison, Wisconsin, a deadly police shooting caught on cell phone video sparks days of protests. Police say officers were responding to a 911 call on Wednesday about a person allegedly checking the doors of parked cars. They confronted 38-year-old Corey Ruiz, who police say had a knife.
9: Police say the officer who fired was injured by that knife. None of the officers were wearing body cameras. The department doesn't require its officers to use them. All four officers are now on administrative leave. The state Justice Department investigating this as a homicide. And this morning, the family, joined by attorney Ben Crump, is demanding charges.
1: ABC's Ika Jachi reporting. A 23-year-old fisherman makes an unusual catch off a beach near Falmouth. WBZ's Charlie Bergeron with the story.
10: The catch was made early Thursday morning. The Globe reporting a 5-foot tiger shark weighing about 40 pounds was reeled in by Nate Ruette with some assistance from his brother Nelson. John Chisholm with the New England Aquarium is a shark researcher and says the presence of tiger sharks in the waters along the Massachusetts coast are increasing thanks to the water getting warmer. Chisholm says these juvenile tiger sharks have been seen more often near the Cape over the past few years. The brothers took the appropriate pictures to prove their catch before releasing that tiger shark back into the Cape waters. Charlie Bergeron, WBZ, Boston's News Radio.
1: A woman from Hampton, New Hampshire, catches a rare bright yellow lobster off the coast of Rye. The Telegram reports that the lobster has a genetic mutation that gives it its unorthodox color, something that has a 1 in 30 million chance of happening. The yellow lobster was returned to the ocean after being shared on Instagram, since it was an egg-bearing female protected under conservation laws.
2: A New England summer, three perfect days, separated by thunderstorms. Luckily, WBZ is ready for all of it. 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
1: Back to the roads we go at 4:53 with traffic and weather together. The Subaru Retailers of New England, all-wheel drive, traffic on the threes. What's the latest, David?
0: Still a very tough situation happening in Marlboro, Suzanne, with a crash on 290 East at 495. Several vehicles were involved. They did have to put out a vehicle fire. They're detouring traffic onto 495 North, so that ramp is closed. Also, we thank the caller for dialing the BZ phone for us, 617-701-1030, letting us know about a left lane crash in Auburn on the Pike westbound before 290. It was already tough in that spot, and the Pike east

0: delay in that spot, and a big delay still getting off Cape Cod. Route 6 west of Mid-Cape is back to before quicker Meeting House Road in Sandwich, and 28 north is backed up over a mile before the Bourne Rotary. It's busy in Middleborough on 495 northbound as you pass by Route 44. David Augustus, WBZ's traffic on the threes.
1: And now the four-day WBZ AccuWeather forecast brought to you by Long Home.
2: A shower in parts of the Cape and Islands into early this evening, otherwise cool tonight with patchy clouds, lows from the upper 40s in the coolest spots to 58 in downtown Boston. Quite nice for tomorrow, sunshine mixing with clouds, a high of 76, but closer to 84 well inland. Partly to mostly cloudy tomorrow night, lows from near 60 in some inland spots to 66 in downtown Boston. Some sun followed by clouds on Tuesday. It'll be humid with a couple of showers around in the afternoon in Boston and on the Cape, but anytime inland, high 77. Cloudy, breezy, and humid Wednesday. It'll also be cooler with periods of rain, some of them heavy, and a thunderstorm, so there is the possibility of flooding, high 70. I'm AccuWeather meteorologist Carrie Schwindenhammer, WBZ, Boston's News Radio.
1: And right now, it's 74 degrees in Fall River, 71 in Salem, 78 in Leominster. In Boston, we have partly cloudy skies and 75 degrees.
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6: I mean, we always try to go out with a bang. 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
5: So much support and some more great music on tap today. Lee Velisis is the executive director of the Lowell Folk Festival. 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Drew Mulholland, WBZ, Boston's News Radio.
1: The European Commission finds TikTok failed to protect children's privacy rights by allowing adults to view the accounts of minors. The commission says the action exposed kids to cyberbullying, unwanted contact, and predatory behavior. TikTok can now defend itself and reply to the findings, but the commission could possibly fine the company up to 6% of its total annual revenue if it's unsatisfied with the response. Police are investigating a reported drowning at the Milford Quarries. We'll have that and much more coming up in the news at 5 o'clock. And remember, when you're away from your radio, you can still listen to WBZ News Radio on the iHeartRadio app. It's free. It's 4:57. We have partly cloudy skies in Boston right now and 75 degrees.
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4: It's 75 degrees in Boston at 5 o'clock. Good afternoon. I'm Suzanne Sawsville. Here's what's happening. Milford police are urging the public to stay away from the local quarries, where search teams continue looking for a reported weekend drowning victim. It's in an area infamous for treacherous swimming.
5: We don't want to get these kids in trouble and have a criminal record, but, you know, they need to understand that they can't go out there and that it is dangerous.
6: Detective O'Loughlin says with deep waters, jagged rocks, and sharp currents, they've been trying to educate the public on the risks.
5: There's cars in there. There's old rusty barrels people have thrown in there, scrap metal. Under that water is multiple shelves, and people get stuck under them. It can't happen.
6: But kids continue to ignore those warnings. Just last week, a teenage girl was med-flighted out of this quarry after falling off of a rocky cliff. Neighbors say hundreds of kids show up over the course of the hot summer months.
7: They think it's fun back there. It's really not. It's not a fun place to be.
4: WBZ TV's Logan Hall. The latest incident yesterday has both state and local police investigating. Authorities in Maine say a grandmother was shot during a child custody exchange. Police got a 911 call Friday from a man in Avon, Maine, who said his mother had been hurt in a shooting while helping him pick up his kids from his ex-wife's family. The victim was flown to the hospital for her injuries. There's no word on her condition. Officials haven't said who shot the woman, but they do say no arrests have been made and all parties involved are cooperating with the investigation. Tensions remain high in the Middle East, even as the U.S. and Iran pause their overnight strikes. ABC's Matt Rivers has more.
8: After 2 weeks of trading lethal strikes back and forth overnight, U.S. and Iranian weapons were quiet. But tensions remain high in the region. U.S. Central Command saying it boarded a ship Sunday in the Arabian Sea on suspicion of violating the U.S. blockade of Iran before ultimately letting that ship go. And in the nearby Red Sea, the Houthi rebels, Iran's proxy group in Yemen, opening up a new front, targeting Saudi oil exports, claiming they hit state-run oil operations in the Saudi kingdom.
4: President Trump told reporters Friday that the U.S. is still speaking with Iran. The prolonged conflict is keeping traffic in the Strait of Hormuz to a minimum and driving up gas prices at the height of the summer travel season.
9: According to Gas Buddy, the national average for a gallon of regular gas is once again over $4, prices that are expected to keep rising. The cost of diesel, again, over $5 a gallon.
10: To see prices reaching over $5, close to $6 is rough.
9: Gas prices in California are nearing $6 a gallon, the highest in the country. Prices which experts say, given the hurricane season, war in Ukraine, and historic shortfalls in the U.S. Strategic Petroleum Reserves, could remain for a while. Dave Packer, ABC News, New York.
4: Pokemon card collectors head to the Solomon Pond Mall for a big trade show. That story coming up next. But first, it's 5:03, time for traffic and weather together. The Subaru Retailers of New England, all-wheel drive traffic on the threes. How's it looking, David?
11: Well, speaking of the Solomon Pond Road Mall area, Suzanne, we get that problem there in Marlboro, 290 eastbound. Crash before 495. Vehicle fire involved several vehicles as well. So right now, that ramp, 290 east to 495, is closed. They're detouring traffic onto 495 north, and it's backed up on 290 east about a mile and a half. Also, we got a breakdown up on 93 South. We appreciate the call we got on the WBZ phone force number, 617-701-1030. Looks like a right lane breakdown, 93 South before Route 213 in Methuen, so it's backed up in that spot. Also, around downtown, slow inside of the Ted Tunnel, delayed before the O'Neill on the expressway northbound. We're seeing some delays heading up before Derby Street on Route 3 North as people head back from the South Shore. Still a tough ride getting off Cape Cod before the Bourne and the Sagamore Bridges. Delayed in Middleborough on 495 northbound before Route 44. And a crash up in Northampton, New Hampshire on 95 South about 2 miles before 101. That's packed. David Augustus, WBZ's traffic on the threes.
4: Thank you, David. And the forecast, partly cloudy skies overnight with lows in the 50s. A mix of sun and clouds tomorrow, high 76 in Boston, low 80s inland. Some sun followed by clouds on Tuesday and turning more humid with a shower in the afternoon, high 77. On Wednesday, cloudy, breezy, and cooler with periods of rain heavy at times and a possible thunderstorm, high near 70. Right now in Boston, it's partly cloudy and 75 degrees. The drive to catch them all has people descending on Marlborough. WBZ's Kyle Bray explains.
12: It's not every day you see thousands of people packed into a mall on a Sunday morning, but that's the case here at the Solomon Pond Mall in Marlborough as it hosts the monthly big free admission Pokemon and TCG show.
13: We've kind of infested the dead malls or the dying malls and bring new life into them.
12: That's Colby, one of the 200 vendors set up in booths that snake through the mall selling Pokemon cards and other collectibles. James is here taking his son Lincoln to his first ever card show. He used to collect cards as a kid, and he loves being able to pass the hobby down to his son.
14: It's something that we can share together, something that he really enjoys, and to see just his overall excitement when we walk through the door today, it makes it all worth it.
12: And he's loving it. I asked him about his favorite card in his new collection.
15: The Mega Darkrai EX.
12: Oh, wow. And you pulled that too. You didn't even have to trade for it. What was that like when you got to pull that from your pack?
15: A little bit too crazy.
14: Yeah, screaming around the entire house.
12: From Marlborough, Kyle Bray, WBZ, Boston's News Radio.
4: Democrats in Maine have a new U.S. Senate candidate. ABC's Christian Cordero reports.
16: Longtime state politician and fifth-generation logger Troy Jackson won the overwhelming majority of delegates at a first-of-its-kind convention Saturday. He became the nominee after the primary winner, Graham Platner, dropped out of the race amid a sexual assault allegation from an ex-girlfriend, which he denies. Jackson is considered a progressive populist, campaigning on issues like Medicare for all and tax cuts for the working class. Among the voters he's bringing into his pitch, those who supported Platner and now feel left out.
4: Jackson is set to challenge longtime incumbent Republican Senator Susan Collins in November. The family of former Patriots guard Jordan Devey says he has died by suicide.
17: Lindsay Devey announced her husband's death on social media Friday, saying it would have been their 15th wedding anniversary. She also provided a link to a GoFundMe account, which said he took his own life. Devey played for the New England Patriots when they won the Super Bowl in 2014. His family said they believe that he suffered from CTE, but that they won't be able to test for the neurodegenerative disease based on the way Devey died. He is survived by his parents, his wife, and their four children. Jordan Devey was 38 years old. I'm Lisa Carton.
4: All right, it's 5:07, time now for a check on business with Bloomberg.
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18: 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It's the same category as GLP-1 weight loss drugs, but not all peptides come with the FDA's seal of approval.
22: If you know it, then you can buy it with a credit card. If you don't, and if you can't pronounce it, and if you can't read it, you probably can't.
18: Bloomberg's Isabel Lee reports that's leading to a gray market for peptides made overseas without prescriptions or insurance coverage, some of which will only take Bitcoin for purchase.
22: To buy peptides from Chinese vendors, they've seen a 700% year-over-year increase.
18: Isabel says one advocacy group is calling it the Wild Wild West, but the FDA has formed a committee to explore making some popular peptides legally in the U.S.
23: 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Boston's News Radio.
4: Patriots training camp is underway with plenty of fans showing their support. We'll bring you there coming up next.
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4: The Red Sox beat the Blue Jays 6-1 at Fenway Park this afternoon. The Sox are now 4 games over .500 and have solo possession of the second wild card spot. Up next is a week-long West Coast road trip, which starts with a 4-game series with the Athletics in Sacramento. First pitch is set for 9:40 p.m. tomorrow. A 21-year-old hopes to win his first PGA Tour event as he comes down the stretch at the 3M Open. Jackson Koivun is at 24 under par with a 2-shot lead over Scottie Scheffler, who already finished his round. Koivun is currently on the 16th hole. The tournament is taking place at TPC Twin Cities in Minnesota. All right, it's 5:13, time for traffic and weather together. The Subaru Retailers of New England, all-wheel drive traffic on the threes. David, what's going on?
11: Well, still not getting any better in Marlboro. Suzanne, the earlier serious crash, 290 East at 495 with a vehicle fire. They've got it blocked off there, that ramp, 290 East to 495, detouring traffic onto 495 North. So the eastbound side is jammed there. Also, you're on the brakes on the Pike eastbound before Fenway with the left lane blocked. The expressway is slow in and out of the O'Neill Tunnel and delayed in and out of the Logan area Logan Airport area inside of the TED Tunnel. A big backup getting off Cape Cod. Route 6 West is still back to Chase Road in Sandwich from the Sagamore Bridge, and 28 North packed before the Bourne Rotary. A crash in Northampton, New Hampshire, 95 South, a couple miles before 101. 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For victims of drunk and drugged driving, your grief is unique, but you are not alone. You always have a place at MAD. 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It's 877-MAD-HELP. Or just go to mad.org. David Augustus, WBZ's traffic on the threes.
4: The forecast, partly cloudy skies overnight. We'll see lows in the 50s. A mix of sun and clouds tomorrow. High 76 in Boston, low 80s inland. Some sun followed by clouds on Tuesday and turning more humid with a shower in the afternoon. High 77. On Wednesday, cloudy, breezy, and cooler with periods of rain that'll be heavy at times and a possible thunderstorm. High near 70. And looking ahead, mostly cloudy for Thursday with a couple of showers, highs in the low 70s. Right now in Boston, we have partly cloudy skies and 75 degrees.
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4: Good afternoon. I'm Suzanne Salisville. Here are the five things you need to know at 5:15. Crews are searching for a reported drowning victim at a quarry in Milford. There are no reported strikes between the U.S. and Iran for the second night in a row. A teacher at Belmont Middle School is arrested and charged with possessing child pornography. A federal appeals court sides with Massachusetts and 22 other states in a lawsuit challenging President Trump's order tightening mail-in voting rules. Pats fans are convening on Foxborough this week for training camp to get a first look at the new football season. WBZ's Kyle Schaffel has more.
2: It's the early days of Patriots training camp here at Gillette Stadium, and Pats fans are looking to this season with real hope.
5: I think we do have a harder schedule, so we won't win 14 games like we did last year. Okay. But we do have a better roster. We have A.J. Brown. We have Romeo Doubs. I don't see any reason we can't beat any team in the league.
2: Fans acknowledge the bumps the Pats are sure to face, a slate of way harder opponents, not the least of things. But some fans opine that maybe a harder schedule is a good thing.
6: Playing some of the best teams in the whole of NFL, I think on a consistent basis, I think it's going to allow a lot of our team to grow, like, mentality-wise.
2: The team has added a number one wide receiver in A.J. Brown this offseason. But the real open question is nailing down a deal with star corner Christian Gonzalez, who appeared to be practicing as normal despite being in the middle of contract talks with the team.
7: I'm very surprised about Gonzo practicing, but I think it shows something great about his character.
2: Many other players in his position have historically decided to sit things out. Kyle Schaffel, WBZ, Boston News Radio.
4: The San Francisco 49ers say coach Kyle Shanahan was hurt in a car crash that will limit his participation at the start of training camp. The two-car crash happened earlier this month in Palo Alto, with Shanahan reportedly suffering a concussion, a broken nose, broken ribs, and an injured hand. Police say there was no evidence that either driver was impaired and that no one was cited in the collision. German authorities say the suspect in the deadly Berlin Pride attack is dead. The AP's Julie Walker has the latest.
8: Police in Berlin say Abdul Balut was shot and killed in the suburbs Sunday evening after apparently running toward officers with a sharp instrument following a manhunt lasting nearly 24 hours. Prosecutors say the 21-year-old had wanted to join the Islamic State group. Balut was the main suspect after a van drove into a crowd Saturday night near a Pride festival. More than two dozen people were injured, either hit or stabbed with a machete. One was killed. German Interior Minister Alexander Dobrindt had said Balut, a German citizen with Lebanese roots, was on their radar and called it an act of Islamic extremist terror.
9: Zur islamistischen Szene.
8: Berlin's Pride Festival is one of Europe's largest LGBTQ+ celebrations. I'm Julie Walker.
4: Deadly wildfires in France and Spain have forced hundreds of thousands of people to evacuate. ABC's Marcus Moore with details.
10: High temperatures, strong winds, and drought conditions fueling the fast-moving flames. In central Spain, more than 70,000 people fleeing what local officials have called the worst fires they have ever seen. A wildfire burning northwest of Valencia, Spain, claiming the life of a 78-year-old man. That fire now under control. And in France, more than 200,000 people evacuating in Gironde as wildfires burn more than 100,000 acres, an area three times the size of Paris.
4: The wildfires come after last month's record heat wave in Europe, which health officials say resulted in thousands of excess deaths. Music fans get a treat in Worcester today.
12: Connolly playing Bolins in Worcester, and he's a fan favorite there.
13: You walk into the bar, the physical space itself is just, you know, it's like many music venues, it's just a big rectangle, but the regulars have created a lovely atmosphere every time.
12: True story, right? It's the people that make the room and make these shows special, but this is one special artist too, and the critics have been all in on Niall Connolly's new album, his 10th, So Much More to See. Seriously, though, Niall, they've been saying some great things about this new album of yours.
13: No, I'm very grateful for that. Yeah, no, it's been well received, and I hope people have time to give it a listen and pass it on if they do.
12: Niall Connolly today at Bolins in Worcester, always a fun one. Drew Mahal in WBZ, Boston's News Radio. I felt free.
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14: Next month, it's all about cats at the movies. Regent Theater in Arlington is one of the theaters partnering up with local cat organizations for Cat Video Fest 2026. It's positively perfect for those who love a good cat compilation, bringing the joy of cat videos to the big screen. Folks submitted unique videos of their furry friends that are being turned into a 70-minute reel that's literally just cats being cats. It kicks off at Regent Theater in Arlington August 6th, and 10% of the proceeds will go towards the Boston nonprofit All Cats All the Time. Cat Video Fest is also coming to Marblehead, and if you're on the Cape, no worries, there's also a showing in Chatham. Emma Friedman, WBZ, Boston's News Radio.
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4: Back to the roads we go at 5:23. Traffic and weather together. 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Where are we, David?
11: We'll give you an update in Marlboro on 290 eastbound. A lane is open before 495. The earlier crash and car fire has it backed up there. They're still detouring the traffic onto 495 northbound, but they got a lane open there. It's moving a little bit better in that spot. The westbound side is fine going on by. Still up in New Hampshire, 95 south. Those get home delays made even worse by a crash in Northampton, New Hampshire, 95 south, a couple of miles before 101. Still a big delay getting off Cape Cod. It's back to almost Chase Road on Route 6 West in Sandwich before the Sagamore Bridge, and 28 north backed up a mile before the Bourne Rotary. Also, the earlier breakdown being cleared up on 93 south before Route 213 in Methuen. It's busy at the state line with some get home slowdowns up there. And slow as well on the expressway. On the northbound side, slow before the O'Neill Tunnel. Busy to and from Logan inside of the TED. David Augustus, WBZ's traffic on the threes.
4: 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And now the four-day WBZ AccuWeather forecast.
0: Spotty shower into early this evening on the Cape and Islands. Otherwise, partly cloudy and cool tonight. Lows from the upper 40s in some of the coolest inland spots to 58 in downtown Boston. Sunshine will mix with clouds tomorrow, and pretty nice day. The high 76, in the middle 80s in some inland spots. Some clouds for tomorrow night. The low 60 in some inland spots to 66 in downtown Boston. It'll be humid with some sun giving way to clouds on Tuesday. A couple of showers in the afternoon in Boston and on the Cape at any time inland. The high 77. Breezy and humid Wednesday. Also cooler with periods of rain, some heavy, and a thunderstorm. There could be flooding with a high of 70. I'm AccuWeather meteorologist Carrie Schwindenhammer, WBZ, Boston's News Radio.
4: And right now it's 72 degrees in Wareham, 70 in Newburyport. We have 72 in Framingham. And in Boston, we have partly sunny skies now and 75 degrees.
12: I'm Drew Mulholland at the WBZ Water Cooler. Oh, it has been a busy weekend on the Boston music scene. Ariana Grande, John Mellencamp, Train, all in the area. Now in Worcester, Bolins, it's Niall Conley today. Amazing singer-songwriter, no stranger to Massachusetts.
13: When I'm choosing a tour or I'm choosing a venue, I want to know it's somewhere where the stories will also work, you know, because there's some places where people aren't coming with that. It has to be a listening room, you know, so for the stories to be able to carry, you know, and that is a big part of my performance, all right.
12: Originally from Cork, Ireland, Niall Conley, you probably heard the accent. Now on a larger scale, it's Chicago and Styx tonight in Mansfield, and the Xfinity Center will catch your eye even more this season. 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
1: New open-air suites, which are private upscale seating with space to relax, and it can host up to 8 people. 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
12: Mansfield, it all started as Great Woods. 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Thank you. I'm Drew Mulholland at the WBZ Water Cooler.
4: Federal authorities are investigating an alleged violent interaction at a San Diego County beach between a man and a sea lion.
18: A video posted on social media allegedly shows a man kicking a sea lion at La Jolla Cove Wednesday night. The National Oceanic and Atmospheric Administration, or NOAA, says sea lions are federally protected under the Marine Mammal Protection Act. They say any attempts to harass, harm, pursue, feed, capture, injure, restrain, or kill the animals may be punishable through fines or jail time. The viral video has sparked outrage among animal advocates, including PETA, the Sierra Club, and others. NOAA's Fisheries Office of Law Enforcement is investigating. I'm Sharon Reardon.
4: Jaguar Land Rover is recalling more than 15,000 vehicles to fix a possible defective rear view camera. Federal regulators say insufficient drain holes could cause water damage and block the camera view when reversing. It impacts the 2021 to 2025 Land Rover Discovery models. Owners can take their vehicle to the dealership for a free replacement. No injuries or other related damages were reported. Stoughton residents show their support for the town's police chief. More on that straight ahead. Keep it here.
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8: 75 degrees in Boston at 5:30. Good afternoon. I'm Suzanne Sawsville. Here's what's going on. Stoughton residents rallied to support their police chief as the town looks to remove her. WBZ's Kyle Bray has more.
9: Stoughton Police Chief Donna McNamara hugged supporters as hundreds rallied to call on the town to keep her on the job. Her lawyers say the town wants to remove her after she filed a harassment complaint against the town manager. The town then announced she was stepping down voluntarily, something she denies. The chief says she's feeling the love from the town that she loves.
10: It's pretty amazing. I'm humbled by the amount of people that have come out today to support me.
9: Paul McGrath is here with his wife handing out bright orange t-shirts for supporters. He says McNamara is a key part of the community.
11: Wonderful woman, professional. Her family is the same. They've been in town for, I want to say, since 1826, and someone in their family's always been in the civil service role of some capacity for the town.
9: During her time as chief, she launched an investigation into and eventually named the three officers who had an inappropriate relationship with Sandra Birchmore, something supporters commend her for. From Stoughton, Kyle Bray, WBZ, Boston's News Radio.
8: A Belmont middle school teacher is accused of possessing child pornography. State police say Leon Dyer was arrested yesterday for two counts of possession of child sexual abuse material. In addition to teaching, police say Dyer also worked at a camp in Middleboro. He's expected to be arraigned at Cambridge District Court tomorrow. As the war with Iran continues, President Trump was said to be weighing a major escalation, but the New York Times reports that the administration is holding off on that for now. ABC's Stephen Portnoy has the latest.
12: There appears to be a lack of clarity on the president's strategy this Sunday. The New York Times reports that President Trump has decided for now not to intensify the strikes on Iran, in part because, according to this report, there's a concern about the stockpile of Patriot missile interceptors. Now, in response to this report, the White House tells ABC News that all options are available to the president and that, quote, it would be wise for Iran to work toward a negotiated deal. Otherwise, in the words of the communications director Stephen Chung, Iran knows what will happen.
8: Israeli Prime Minister Benjamin Netanyahu is sending his own warning to Iran against attacking Israel. Appearing on Fox News' Sunday morning features, Netanyahu vowed that Israel's response would be very forceful.
13: If Iran attacks Israel, either directly or through proxies, either with ballistic missiles or UAVs or killer drones, it will make a terrible mistake.
8: Netanyahu is set to visit President Trump at the White House this week. It'll be the first face-to-face talks between the two leaders since the Iran conflict started 5 months ago. Massachusetts firefighters are traveling to Minnesota to help battle wildfires. Details coming up next. But first, it's 5:33, time for traffic and weather together. The Subaru Retailers of New England, all-wheel drive traffic on the threes. David, what's happening?
14: A slow ride through South Bay on the expressway South Suzanne. The northbound side backed up before the O'Neill Tunnel. It's busy heading back from the South Shore on Route 3 northbound Norwell up to Derby Street. Still packed getting off the Cape on Route 6 West in Sandwich. That is back to Chase Road from the Sagamore. 28 North is no fun before the Bourne Rotary. Get home slowdowns on 495 North in Middleboro before Route 44. And they're still dealing with that crash in Marlboro, 290 eastbound before 495. 5. So that's a tough ride still out there. And then a delayed ride in Auburn on the Pike westbound at 290. Pike east is slow. Sturbridge to Charlton with get-home slowdowns there. Now, there's a crash being cleared up in Wakefield on 95 south before North Ave. Backed up and slow. Route 1 south is delayed in Peabody before the jug handle lights. David Augustus, WBZ's Traffic on the Threes.
8: The forecast, partly cloudy skies overnight with lows in the 50s. A mix of sun and clouds tomorrow, high 76 in Boston, low 80s inland. Some sun followed by clouds on Tuesday and turning more humid with a shower in the afternoon, high 77. On Wednesday, cloudy, breezy, and cooler with periods of rain heavy at times and a possible thunderstorm, high near 70. Right now in Boston, it's partly sunny and 75 degrees. Some Massachusetts firefighters are going west to battle some massive blazes.
6: The 10 firefighters from the Massachusetts Department of Conservation and Recreation, the Department of Fish and Game, and Mass Wildlife are headed to northern Minnesota. That's where ongoing wildfires are part of a larger group of fires spanning the U.S.-Canadian border from the Midwest to the Pacific Coast.
15: I hope we see an end to these wildfires, but you know, certainly we see the effects of it.
6: Governor Maura Healey says smoke from the wildfires is contributing to poor air quality across Massachusetts.
15: We've been covered in smoke for weeks, you know, at a time here in Massachusetts, and that creates serious public health issues and the like. But the devastation, you know, that we're seeing is really something.
6: The Massachusetts crews will spend 14 days on the front lines, containing fires, protecting structures, and securing fire perimeters. Mike Macklin, WBZ, Boston's News Radio.
8: Two firefighters are injured while battling a triple-decker fire in Dorchester. The fire broke out at around 10:30 yesterday morning at the residence on Savin Hill Ave. Neighbors say the triple-decker was vacant. One firefighter had to be treated for smoke inhalation, another for a back injury. The Boston Fire Department says the rear porches and interior stairs were damaged, along with a garage. The cause of the fire is under investigation. Mayor Michelle Wu lays out some new street safety guidelines after the death of a cyclist and city employee.
16: It's been just over 2 weeks since 36-year-old Louisa Gag was tragically killed biking to work. Police say a large truck sideswiped her along Tremont Street near Roxbury Crossing. Gag worked as a transportation planner for Boston City Hall, focused on making streets safer. Thousands attended a vigil for her last week, where an emotional Mayor Michelle Wu said this.
17: We owe Louisa more than our grief. We owe her action. We have to do better.
16: 1 week later, the mayor publishing a letter to Bostonians with a list of changes. Wu is pledging to restructure and audit the streets department, aiming to get changes from City Hall to the road faster. She's also looking to add dividers to upcoming resurfacing projects, connect bike lanes that already exist, and create stronger truck safety legislation.
8: That was WBZ-TV's Brandon Truitt. Ford is recalling over 565,000 Broncos to fix a fire safety risk. The recall affects certain 2021 to 2026 Bronco and Bronco Raptor vehicles. Time now for a check on business with Bloomberg.
18: Magic the Gathering cast a positive spell for toy maker Hasbro, bringing in $543 million in revenue in the most recent quarter.
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18: Chris Cox is Hasbro's CEO.
19: When you couple that with a very diversified toy business that goes across a whole bunch of different categories and a whole bunch of different audiences.
18: Indeed, it's not just kids who are now buying Hasbro products.
19: With new initiatives like we're seeing with traditionally kid products like Play-Doh, with what we're doing with the new product called Blooms, which is, you know, an ability for older consumers to create beautiful bouquets of flowers to build and display.
18: Hasbro's other brands include Monopoly, Nerf, Power Rangers, and Peppa Pig.
19: By having brands that have a variety of different target audiences, we're able to weather whatever the market or whatever policies are thrown at us.
18: Rival toy maker Mattel reports earnings on August 4th. I'm Charlie Pellett, Bloomberg Business on WBZ. 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
8: Coming up, we'll head to Franklin Park for the annual Puerto Rican Festival.
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6: The Red Sox beat the Blue Jays 6-1 at Fenway this afternoon. The team controls their own destiny in the push for the playoffs. They're currently in the second wild card spot with a 1.5-game lead over the Cleveland Guardians. Tomorrow marks the start of a week-long West Coast road trip for the Sox. First is a 4-game series with the Athletics, then a 3-game series with the Dodgers. First pitch tomorrow night in Sacramento is at 9:40. Rookie Jackson Koivin has a 3-shot lead on the 18th hole in final round of the 3M Open in Minnesota. If he can hold on, the 21-year-old would pick up his first win on the PGA Tour. All right, it's 5:43, time for traffic and weather together. The Subaru Retailers of New England, all-wheel drive, traffic on the threes. How are the roads, David?
7: Well, some good news out there, Suzanne. The crash has been cleared in Wakefield, 95 South before North Ave, so getting much better there, and getting much better out in Marlboro. The earlier crash clearing on 290 East before 495. It's still delayed, but not as bad as it was earlier. And also up in New Hampshire, they said they've cleared that crash, 95 South, in Northampton before 101. We're still seeing delays behind that, though, up to Kittery, Maine, with some get-home slowdowns as well. Those get-home delays continue on the Cape. Route 6 West is back to just about Chase Road in Sandwich before the Sagamore Bridge. 28 North, very tough before the Bourne Rotary. 495 North, brake lights in Middleborough by Route 44. 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David Augustus, WBZ's Traffic on the Threes.
6: Thank you, David. The forecast, partly cloudy skies overnight with lows in the 50s. A mix of sun and clouds tomorrow, high 76 in Boston, low 80s inland. Some sun followed by clouds on Tuesday and turning more humid with a shower in the afternoon, high 77. On Wednesday, cloudy, breezy, and cooler with periods of rain heavy at times and a possible thunderstorm, high near 70. And looking ahead, mostly cloudy for Thursday with a couple of showers, highs in the low 70s. Right now in Boston, it's partly sunny and 75 degrees.
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6: Good afternoon, I'm Suzanne Salzville. Here are the five things you need to know at 5:45. Residents in Stoughton hold a rally in the town center, supporting their police chief who's fighting for her job. A Belmont middle school teacher is arrested and charged with possessing child pornography. State and local police are investigating a reported drowning at a quarry in Milford. Two Boston firefighters are sent to the hospital after battling a triple-decker fire in Dorchester yesterday. A closely watched murder trial is set to begin tomorrow in Plymouth Superior Court. WBZ's Jay Willette has more.
8: Lindsay Clancy, a Duxbury mother and former nurse, stands trial and for opening statements this week for the deaths of her three young children in January of 2023. She has entered a not guilty plea with her legal team pursuing an insanity defense, rooted in claims of severe postpartum mental illness coupled with over-medication. Prosecutors and the defense agree on what happened. They disagree sharply on why and whether Clancy can be held criminally responsible. Expert testimony from medical experts on both sides over the coming weeks in a trial that could stretch into September. Clancy's former husband, Patrick, may also take the stand. He has publicly said he does not view his ex-wife as a monster, but as someone who became severely ill. A judge also ruled in favor of his request to keep photos of the children's bodies and recordings of his 911 call to police private. If convicted, Clancy faces life behind bars. Jay Willett, WBZ, Boston's News Radio.
6: The Bay State's Puerto Rican population shows off its cultural pride. WBZ's Heil Schaffel was there.
9: The state's annual Puerto Rican festival bathed Franklin Park in red, white, and blue in a slightly different shape than July 4th.
10: I'm here for the culture. I'm here for the people. I'm here for my community.
9: Massachusetts is home to the fifth largest Boricua population in the country, so it's no surprise that thousands showed up here to partake in a little cultural pride.
11: We're fun, man. We're fun. You know, the music is good, you know. We're a vibe, man.
9: Not least of which was pride in the food.
11: Listen, I love my rice and beans, you know. 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
9: Which lined the entire length of the park in the form of food trucks and stands rushing to keep up with demand.
10: The food, the people, and how proud everyone is to be Puerto Rican.
9: Heil Schaffel, WBZ, Boston's News Radio.
6: Former State Senate President Troy Jackson is officially Maine's Democratic nominee for the U.S. Senate.
12: Jackson overwhelmingly won the vote Saturday as hundreds of delegates gathered in Bangor to pick a replacement for Graham Plattner. Jackson will now go on to face Republican Senator Susan Collins in the November 3rd general election. Three Democrats were on the ballot to replace Plattner, who dropped out of the race following sexual assault allegations. I'm Lisa Carton.
6: The Trump administration suffers another legal blow in its efforts to wield more control over mail-in voting.
13: A Boston-based federal appeals court sides with Massachusetts and 22 other states in a lawsuit challenging President Trump's executive order to tighten mail-in voting rules. The first U.S. Circuit Court of Appeals refused to let the administration enforce key parts of the order while the case moves forward. Massachusetts is among the leaders of the lawsuit, arguing that the president overstepped his authority by directing federal agencies to change how mail-in voting is handled, saying the Constitution gives them, not the federal government, the responsibility for running federal elections. The Trump administration argued the lawsuit was filed too soon because the new voting policies haven't been finalized yet, but the appeals court disagreed, saying the order sets deadlines that require states to prepare for the upcoming September and November elections. Trump administration could now ask the U.S. Supreme Court to take up the case. Sherry Small, WBC. Boston's News Radio.
6: The Federal Reserve is due to make another decision on interest rates.
14: Most economists say no, instead expecting the central bank to hold its benchmark rate steady, even as the Iran war pushes oil prices higher. Look, higher energy prices can eventually show up everywhere, from the gas pump to shipping to jet fuel and even store shelves, complicating the Fed's fight over inflation. All of this uncertainty is also having an impact on the housing market. New numbers from Freddie Mac show the average rate on a 30-year fixed mortgage ticked up to 6.58% this week from 6.55% last week.
6: ABC's Rena Roy. Boston has a new museum highlighting all things finance.
15: After spending decades on Wall Street in New York City, the Museum of American Finance ran into some problems a few years back.
16: We had a flood a number of years ago, then COVID came.
15: And that is when President David Cowen tells me they realized it was time for a change, and that includes a new home. He says they started to look around the country, and one city stood out.
16: Boston has stepped up. It's been a terrific partner. And it fits really well. So many financial firsts took place right here in Massachusetts.
15: The museum now has settled into its new home on Commonwealth Pier in the Seaport. If you stop by, Cowan says you'll learn all about those milestones that played out right here in Massachusetts.
16: The first coins from 1652, we have them on display, and we have a counterfeit of one. As soon as they started making coins, counterfeits showed up. The first paper currency was here in Massachusetts, 1690. The first lottery ever, Massachusetts, 1744, and we have one of those tickets.
15: They have exhibits on everything from cryptocurrency to personal finance. They even have an AI-powered Alexander Hamilton on hand to answer your questions. Cowan says, look, if you're not a finance expert or a historian, it's okay. This is a museum for everyone.
16: We know finance can be intimidating in so many ways, and we want to make it more understandable.
15: He says the museum is free for all. You do not need a reservation. Just stop by. If you want to hear more of my conversation with the Museum of American Finance's President David Cowan, check out the New England Weekend podcast. You can find it on the iHeartRadio app or anywhere you get your podcasts. 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
17: A New England summer can bring sunshine, humidity, and thunderstorms all before lunch. Stay ahead with the most accurate weather, updated every 10 minutes, with traffic and weather together on the threes. 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
6: 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What now, David?
7: The crash has all the way been cleared, Suzanne, in Marlboro, 290 eastbound before 495. All lanes open there, so it is good news in that spot. It is delayed out there in Sturbridge to Charlton on the Pike eastbound. Delayed on 84 east in Sturbridge before that merge with the Pike. Westbound Pike slow in Auburn by 290. Big delay still getting off the Cape. It's about a 7 mile back up to almost Chase Road on Route 6 West before the Sagamore, and delayed over a mile, 28 north before the Bourne Rotary. You're on the brakes on 495 north by Route 44 in Middleborough with some get home slowdowns there. Around downtown, a busy ride the lower deck to the Zakum. Slow

0: Mostly cloudy, lows from near 60 in some inland spots to 66 in downtown Boston. Some sun followed by clouds on Tuesday. Humid with a couple of showers in the afternoon in Boston and on the Cape. But anytime the farther inland you go, the high is 77. Periods of rain, some of them heavy, and also a thunderstorm on Wednesday with the possibility of flooding. Breezy and humid with a high of 70. I'm AccuWeather meteorologist Carrie Schwindenhammer, WBZ, Boston's News Radio.
1: Okay, and the radar just shifted on me. Right now, it's 67 degrees in Plymouth, 71 in Haverhill, 78 in Worcester. In Boston, we have partly sunny skies and 74 degrees. A 23-year-old fisherman makes an unusual catch off a beach near Falmouth. WBZ's Charlie Bergeron with the story.
2: The catch was made early Thursday morning. The Globe reporting a 5-foot tiger shark weighing about 40 pounds was reeled in by Nate Ruette with some assistance from his brother Nelson. John Chisholm with the New England Aquarium is a shark researcher and says the presence of tiger sharks in the waters along the Massachusetts coast are increasing thanks to the water getting warmer. Chisholm says these juvenile tiger sharks have been seen more often near the Cape over the past few years. The brothers took the appropriate pictures to prove their catch before releasing that tiger shark back into the Cape waters. Charlie Bergeron, WBZ, Boston's News Radio.
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3: 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And what a few days it's been for Mansfield, right? Mellencamp Friday, Train and Bare Naked Ladies last night, and now these two legendary bands. Deidre Kelly is the GM of the Xfinity Center. Oh, by the way, they've really tried to get the menu right for the people.
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1: 74 degrees in Boston at 6 o'clock. Good evening, I'm Suzanne Sausville. Here's what's happening. Hundreds of Stoughton residents rally in the town center to support the police chief as she faces being removed from her role. WBZ's Kyle Bray has details.
2: The crowd went wild as Stoughton Police Chief Donna McNamara showed up at a rally supporting her. Last week, the chief filed a harassment complaint against the town manager, claiming he had been disparaging her. Shortly after the town announced she would be stepping down voluntarily, something her lawyers say is not true. Chief McNamara says she's overwhelmed by all the support.
3: I spent my entire adult life giving back to this community. I love this community. I support it. And that's what I try to do every day with my leadership, integrity.
2: Back in 2022, McNamara launched an investigation that eventually led to the indictment of former Stoughton cop Matthew Farwell for the death of Sandra Birchmore. Paul McGrath helped with the rally and says he's tired of the drama within the town.
4: It's just one thing after another, you know, and Donna has, or Chief McNamara has, done an unbelievable job on dealing with that.
2: From Stoughton, Kyle Bray, WBZ, Boston's News Radio.
1: We've reached out to the town for comment. Authorities in Maine say a grandmother was shot during a child custody exchange. Police got a 911 call Friday from a man in Avon, Maine, who said his mother had been hurt in a shooting while helping him pick up his kids from his ex-wife's family. The victim was flown to the hospital. There's no word on her condition. Officials haven't said who shot the woman, but they say no arrests have been made and all parties involved are cooperating with the investigation. We're still more than a month out from the Patriots' first regular season game, but fans are out in full force as the team begins training camp.
5: As the Pats take some of their first reps on field for this season's training camp, Pats Nation is hovering somewhere between cautious and incautious optimism.
6: That's good. I think it would go around 12-5.
7: I think we have an 11-win season.
8: 17-0.
5: Okay.
8: In actuality, I'm hoping for, 14-3 or something like that.
5: Everyone I talked to predicted a winning record to different extents. The Patriots have a way taller hill to climb this year if they want to return to the Super Bowls.
8: Yes, a much harder schedule, so that's why I'm cautiously optimistic.
5: But fans here say the roster improvements added in the offseason, like star wide receiver A.J. Brown, will ease the way. One outstanding question is if the team will get a contract done with cornerback Christian Gonzalez. He was out here on the field, but many players in his position have sat training camp out.
9: I think that's such a great sign. Gonzo being out here practicing, I think just shows that he's committed to this team.
5: Kyle Schaffel, WBZ, Boston's News Radio.
1: In other sports news, the Red Sox beat the Blue Jays 6-1 today. They're now off to Sacramento for a four-game series with the Athletics. First pitch is tomorrow night at 9:40. And at the 3M Open in Minnesota, Jackson Koivun wins his first PGA tournament. The 21-year-old finished at 25 under par. Scottie Scheffler finished in solo second place. 6:03, traffic and weather together. The Subaru Retailers of New England all-wheel drive traffic on the threes. What's happening, David?
10: We got a lot of people leaving Logan, Suzanne. The Sumner is slow, and so is the Ted West. The Ted East is busy, but not too bad. On the expressway north, some brake lights by Columbia Road, then it is delayed before the tunnel. Route 1 south, some slowdowns, Peabody down to Saugus. A big delay still getting off Cape Cod. Route 6 west is backed up in Sandwich to before Chase Road from the Sag. 28 North, tough before the Bourne Rotary, and get home slowdowns on 495 North in Middleboro as you pass by Route 44. Out to the west, looking much better now in Marlboro. 290 East, you're still on the brakes right before 495, but that bad crash and car fire has been cleared. Also delayed from Sturbridge to Charlton and the Pike eastbound, slow on 84 East in Sturbridge before the merge with the Pike. Up to the north, it's busy, but it's moving. York Main down to Seabrook on 95 South. South with some get-home slowdowns up there as well. David Augustus, WBZ's Traffic on the Threes.
1: Thank you, David. And now the four-day WBZ AccuWeather forecast.
11: A shower in parts of the Cape and Islands into early this evening, otherwise cool tonight with patchy clouds, lows from the upper 40s in the coolest spots to 58 in downtown Boston. quite nice for tomorrow. Sunshine mixing with clouds, a high of 76, but closer to 84 well inland. Partly to mostly cloudy tomorrow night. Lows from near 60 in some inland spots to 66 in downtown Boston. Some sun followed by clouds on Tuesday. It'll be humid with a couple of showers around in the afternoon in Boston and on the Cape. But anytime inland, high 77. Cloudy, breezy, and humid Wednesday. It'll also be cooler with periods of rain, some of them heavy, and a thunderstorm. So there is the possibility of flooding, high 70. I'm AccuWeather meteorologist Carrie Schwindenhammer, WBZ, Boston's News Radio.
1: And right now it's 71 degrees in Norwood, 75 in Danvers, 75 also in Sudbury. In Boston, we have partly sunny skies and 75 degrees. The time is 6:05 and it's time for Food for Thought. I'm Suzanne Salzville, WBZ, Boston's News Radio.
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13: Hello, everybody. Welcome into Food for Thought, brought to you by the Box Center. I am particularly excited about the show because I've had the pleasure of spending some time with our guest over the past couple of months. And I think you are going to be excited about this particular guest because summer is upon us. I'm obviously speaking from New England, and we just had a couple of days where it was really warm, and it made us feel like, oof, okay, warm weather is ahead. But this is also a time where a lot of families, a lot of couples think about travel, right? People take the most vacation they can take over their summer vacations. And, you know, some people stay local, but other people really get to travel extensively over the course of the summer. And this week we have a very well-known and very wonderful travel advisor. Her name is Natalie Kurtzman of Natalie Kurtzman Travel. And she recently helped my family with a great European trip to Europe, both to London and to Nice, France. And it really got me thinking about how easy this experience was for me and how so many of us are doing so many things and we can't be an expert in all areas. And to have the support of someone who is an expert travel person help you with your travels can make all the difference in the world. And I'm so excited to invite Natalie to the program. Natalie, how are you?
14: I'm great, Jenny. Thank you so much for having me today.
13: Oh, thank you for being here. I'm excited to talk about this. I think it's great timing, and I love getting to know you and working with you these past few months. So tell me a little bit about your sort of origin story. We like to sort of get to know the guests that we're going to be chatting with over the next handful of minutes. So tell us a little bit about your background, where are you from, and your earliest interest in travel.
14: Absolutely. So I am based in Boston. I grew up in the area, and my family is still here as well. Growing up, my mom is actually like a fifth generation Bostonian, and my dad is actually from France. He came to the States for graduate school and met my mom. And so having that, you know, growing up in a home that was very European centric, but then also had this Boston Irish tie-in, really informed my idea of travel and what it meant to explore the world and see the world. And travel has really always been a part of who I am. As a kid, you know, my dad being French, I spent a lot of time in France growing up. He's an only child, and so spending a lot of time with my grandparents, both in Paris and then in the southwest of France, outside of Bordeaux in the country. And from there, we would often, you know, we were always in the car doing road trips, whether in Europe or domestically. We would drive up to like Prince Edward Island or over, you know, to the Midwest for a week. My parents, even to this day, love to travel and really gave me that gift as well. And they really always strived for authentic experiences, a lot of culture. My dad is actually an artist, and so a lot of my cultural travel experience were around art and music and really that like cultural element, and of course food as well. And so
15: I love that travel for me. And I love that idea. Yeah. I love that idea so much of this idea of being young and really being able to see the world as something that's super important to my family too. With my, now I have young kids, is that yes, there's so many places we can drive to outside of Boston, but to be able to see how much of the world exists, we feel is so important. And for you, I'm sure that just was normal for you. It just was something that you experienced because you experienced it so regularly. It was this idea of, okay, we hop on a plane and we go somewhere new. And obviously they did a good job of sort of curating those experiences for you. That was obviously important to your parents.
14: Yeah, it absolutely was. And I think that it just widens your world as a kid. And this is why I feel really strongly, especially as a mom, I have two kids myself who are 7 and almost 10. It just widens your entire perspective, and you can see all the different ways people live, the way that they go to work, the kind of work they do, the foods they eat. I mean, it just really takes you out of this little bubble that I think we all live in, you know, just living in our own communities, and expands that and shows you all of the different ways you can live. And I think adds so much richness to your own world. And so that is really, it really informed a lot of who I've become.
15: I love that so much. And I think I'm assuming as a young child going back and forth from Boston to France with somewhat of regularity and then trips all throughout, you weren't thinking to yourself, okay, I want to be a travel agent, or were you? Was this something that like you wanted to create travel experiences for people? Was this something you knew always, or was this something that evolved?
14: That's such a great question. And obviously, I think, you know, the travel agency landscape has changed a lot. You know, back when I was a kid, my parents never used a travel agency to book trips. And so I honestly wasn't really aware that this was a thing or a job I could go into. And I think back in the day, you know, there are still some brick and mortars around, but obviously I think a lot of agencies have moved into what I do, where I'm home-based or I'm on the road and helping clients from all over the world. And so it's not tied just to like my local community. And I think back, you know, in the day, that's how a lot of it was. You'd go into a brick and mortar shop and, you know, get your, yeah, your flight ticket right then and choose a package. And now it's much more curated. But I actually, I wanted to be a teacher when I was a kid, and I actually, went to school thinking that that's what I was going to do.
15: I would say in some ways you are still a teacher. It's just in a very different capacity, which I think is really cool. So it is like it shapes what you now do, but it wasn't something that you sought after. And you're right, this landscape has changed so much. I want to dig in a little bit more to the landscape, hear a little bit more about obviously what your business is and how people can experience you. We're going to take a break. We'll be back with more Food for Thought in just a minute.
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10: 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Still a tough ride getting off Cape Cod on Route 6 West to Mid-Cape before the Sagamore Bridge. It's backed up to almost Chase Road, about a 6-mile delay there, and 28 North slow before the Bourne Rotary. Get home delays as well, 495 northbound in Middleborough before Route 44. A show at Mansfield tonight, so expect some delays down there. It's out in Charlton, it's slow as well on the Pike eastbound. In fact, that's back to Sturbridge, Pike East, with some get home slowdowns. And you're on the brakes in Auburn on 290 west, on the Pike westbound by 290. 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
13: Welcome back to Food for Thought, brought to you by The Box Center. So Natalie Kurtzman is my guest of Natalie Kurtzman Travel. We just got a sense of where and why travel has been a exciting part of Natalie's life. And I love this idea that, you know, she grew up traveling but didn't really think of travel as something that was going to be a career path or a job. I actually feel the same. I didn't know that, you know, being a producer or being a television, you know, was something that I was going to do. So I understand that. But yet there were pieces of your childhood and pieces of your upbringing that made this sort of a natural progression, obviously, with how much you saw of the world from a very early age. So we talked a little bit about what the history of travel support looked like. And obviously the world of travel has changed so much with, you know, the digital space and just with the way people are consuming travel and experiencing travel. So I want to talk a little bit more about that history. And if you have an idea of sort of that progression and then how you found yourself a part of that. So you talked a little bit about sort of your traditional travel agency and the changes that have taken place. So share a little bit more about that and then how you got into the space.
16: Yeah, so I'll answer first how I got into this space because it's kind of interesting. So I did go to college thinking I wanted to be a teacher, and I went to the University of Connecticut. They have a really robust education program, but you cannot travel abroad and do the education program. So I had this crossroads where traveling abroad was such an important piece to me of my college experience. Or doing the traditional teacher track. And that's when I kind of had a moment where I was like, okay, maybe there's another career path for me. Maybe, you know, I could always have gone back and become a teacher in a different way. But I actually ended up choosing the traveling abroad path, and I actually lived in Paris for my whole junior year, which, again, really, you know, continued to reinforce that travel was not just a passion, but also something that I think maybe I didn't know it at the time, but I did feel like there were these little embers starting to burn that made me feel like this was a career that I could really enjoy and feel passionate about. You know, from that year traveling abroad, I was constantly, you know, the one planning all the trips for my friends and would just dive into hours of research. And for me, it was about seeing the sites and doing, you know, the things that you kind of have on a bucket list, but also really digging deeper and going into villages and doing things that felt very authentic and local and not expected. To me, that's really where, like, the best part of travel is. It's about meeting people and going off the beaten path and seeing things that you wouldn't necessarily read about, you know, online or in a guidebook. And so from there, after graduating college, I moved back to Boston. I actually dove into higher ed, not really knowing what my path was going to be. Coming back home to Boston, you know, we have so many great higher ed institutions. So I did event planning, working with alumni groups for about 5 years. And then from there, I moved into marketing for as a consultant for small businesses in the Boston area. And at that point, I actually had started a blog. This is kind of when this was back in 2010, and blogs were really just starting. And I was like, this feels like something as, you know, a hobby, something I can kind of dive into. And it only took a few years, really, of doing that for fun until it kicked off. And I realized that travel, more than anything else, was something that I really wanted to share and really wanted to write about. And so the blog ended up running for 10 years. And it was called the Boston Day Book. It's now been closed down, but it really had a huge travel component. And well before kids, but then also after kids. And when my kids were really young, you know, we took my son when he was 9 months to Japan and writing about that, and not just about what we did, but how do you travel with a 9-month-old to Japan and what kinds of things do you need to think about to take on a trip like that. And it was so, like, inspiring for me because the feedback that I would get from fellow parents and readers about how I gave them the courage and the inspiration to take similar trips really made me think about, okay, this feels like
14: the next path for me. And it was just a matter of time and, you know, making it happen. And so, you know, we had the break with COVID. My kids were young. I took a little bit of time off. And once my kids went back to school, that's when I was like, now is the time. I've been wanting to break into the travel agency side. And it was just about finding the time, having my kids be a little bit older. And honestly, it's a hard industry to break into. I think that that has changed a lot. But for me, you know, I would spend a lot of time on different sites trying to figure out what agency would accept a newcomer. You know, I didn't have training. I didn't have a book of business. So getting off the ground was not an obvious thing.
15: And that's part of why I think it's been so great, is because of those professional experiences you had before, right? Like yes, they were so different, and yet they all had this kind of same storytelling piece, right? Like it was kind of, whether it was, you know, connecting on the event place, telling a story from an event perspective, the higher education perspective, like you're educating people about what their travels are. So the nice part is by going on your own, you were able to sort of say, you know, like, I know how to do these components. And it was during such a unique time where everyone was beginning to tell their stories online. I actually don't know the answer to why. I know why we connected. We connected through my very good friend, Tara Foley, who was the founder at the time of Folane, which is the first clean beauty company. I don't know exactly why you know her, but I know that's how and why we connected. And so that's also part of what I know these businesses are, and so much of it is word of mouth and having a good experience with someone and then being able to move from there. And obviously you had already been doing this for your friends. You had already been doing this for yourself. You'd already been doing this for so many different readers. So it was sort of these steps that led you here. But we love that Genesis story, which is why we always spend some time asking about it. So, okay, so here you are, you know, post-COVID saying, like, this is exactly what I am going to do now. My kids are in a place where I can do this. And oh my gosh, has it taken off. So so you formally start this company and you start storytelling too in a more, I guess, more structured way now that it's connected to your business. So after starting, you know, how did it grow and how has it continued to grow?
14: Yeah. And so Tara, Tara's the best. And I was one of Folane's first employees. So I helped them with social media, email marketing. It's funny, I actually connected with her because our husbands worked at the same company. And I wrote a blog piece on Folane when they were just starting out. So that's how we originally met. And then I got to work with her for quite some time. Yeah. And then our kids, I told her I was pregnant with my firstborn. And then she's like, I'm pregnant too. So we got to share that too.
15: Oh, I love that.
14: Yeah, which is really special. Yeah, so starting my agency was really scary. Honestly, I was, you know, I knew that I had the motivation and the passion, but I honestly didn't know if I would be good at it, if I would have clients. You know, there's a lot of unknowns, but I figured, you know, with anything great in life, you have to take the risk. And so I just kind of started out and I learned so much in that first year. This industry is so nuanced. And there are just so many variables. And so I really just took on as much training and had as many conversations as I could with hotels and different partners and other advisors, other agency owners, just to really figure out how I wanted to build my business and, you know, the process that I wanted to work with to make sure that my clients have the best experience. So my first clients were original blog readers, and I love that because they understood my travel style. They understood, you know, my personality, and even if I hadn't met them in person, it felt like they knew me and, you know, I had the opportunity to get to know them. And they were willing to take a chance on me, you know, as a new agency owner, and that was really special, and I'm very grateful for that.
15: I love that so much. And they had a connection with you already. And so it was sort of a natural piece. And I do think that's what's great about working with you is, yes, it certainly feels professional and formal, but it also feels like you're kind of connecting with a friend. Like you ask the questions that feel very helpful in sort of understanding what is going to make this trip really easy or really exciting for you particularly, which is different than, your friend or your family, you know, down the road. Everyone has a specific idea of how they want to travel. We'll talk more about this, but one of the great ways to connect with Natalie originally is through like a series of questions that she asks you to sort of get to know you. Like you want to happen when you're connecting into any kind of business arrangement is who are we working with? What are the things that are going to sort of make you tick? We're going to take a break. We'll be back with more Food for Thought and more with Natalie in just a minute.
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15: Back with more Food for Thought, brought to you by The Box Center. It's a great time to travel. It's also a really good time to go see a great show. I actually saw somebody that works at the Box Center this past week, and they were telling me some great ones that are coming up. So make sure you go online to check out what's happening at the Box Center soon. So, Natalie, you have been to so many different places. I follow you on Instagram, so I get to see all of the different cool places that you're popping up. I know you were just in, I think you were in South Africa, or you were in somewhere in Africa.
16: Yes.
15: So tell us a little bit about where your travels have taken you. And if it's at all possible, because I know that there is beauty in every place that you go, narrow down the three or so of places that have been especially inspiring to you, and then we can break them down even further.
16: I love it. So I have been lucky to travel to 45 countries, and many of those countries I've been to many times, you know, France, Italy, the UK. And I was just in South Africa. I was attending a conference, and I went on my first safari, which was incredible. It is hard to narrow down, but I would say three places that come to mind just really still on my brain and places that I am really wanting to get back to would be Japan, for the food, the culture, the fashion,
14: you know, the simplistic way of life, the way that there's such an order to everything, which I find so fascinating. India, which is like the opposite. There's not a lot of order. The smells, the food, the visuals. I mean, really one of the most, like, if you can call a place romantic and just like sweeps you up into its aura, India is just really magical, really incredible. And then the third, I would say, which is not on everyone's radar, is an island in St. Vincent in the Grenadines called Canwan. And this is an island that is so special, and really they call it like billionaire's paradise because it's not a place to go to see and be seen. It's a place to be barefoot in the barefoot luxury and to really just soak up this beautiful island, roam around. There are 14,000 tortoises that live on the island, and it's just a really special place for like a fresh air and just to reset.
15: Oh, I love this. This is such great things to think about, and I want to ask so much more about it. India is certainly top on my family's list. We actually had a trip planned for April of 2020 and clearly did not get there and still haven't gotten there because you certainly have to, you know, you have to have kids that can sort of manage that. So I can't wait to hear more about that. We're going to take a break. We'll be back with more Natalie in just a minute.
3: I'm Al Griffith with this quick check on the stories trending right now on WBZ News Radio 1030. A popular destination for boaters on Lake Winnipesaukee has been destroyed in a fire on Saturday. The Dive, a floating restaurant and bar, caught fire late Saturday afternoon and is considered a total loss. New Hampshire fire officials believe the fire started in the kitchen. No one was hurt. The Dive has been open for 9 years. The local Puerto Rican community turns out for a show of cultural pride. Here's WBZ's Hiles Schaffel.
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10: 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Get in the zone. Still a tough ride getting off Cape Cod. Route 6 westbound in Sandwich is back to almost Chase Road from the Sagamore Bridge, and 28 north about a mile back up before the Bourne Rotary. Delayed in Middleborough, 495 north at Route 44 as people head back there. Also slow inside of the Ted West leaving Logan. Busy on the lower deck to the Zakum and into the O'Neill. We're seeing delays through Saugus on Route 1 southbound. Out to the west, slow from Sturbridge to Charlton on the eastbound side of the Mass Pike. And busy but moving from York Main to the Hampton Tolls on 95 south. 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
15: Welcome back to Food for Thought, brought to you by The Box Center. So Natalie of Natalie Crispin Travel is our guest. We're talking about some of the great places that she has been to. And you mentioned India, you mentioned Japan. So, like, you know, going to all of these different countries, there's a very sort of, I'm assuming, like a very specific format and so many different pieces that happen when you're traveling to these places. I know there were suggestions of things that you made for us in traveling to the UK to help expedite the travel process. I know there were different things that we needed to consider when we were going to France. So I want to go back and talk a little bit more about that process. I mentioned a questionnaire that you fill out. So somebody finds you, somebody takes maybe a look at your Instagram and the way that you sort of put together your travel experience.

0: audiences, or they find you from word of mouth, or they found you from, you know, from your website. Talk a little bit about what the process looks like upon engagement.
1: Yeah, absolutely. So I, you know, I think we've referenced this, that travel is so personal, and the way that I work is very personalized as well. No two clients are alike. No two trips are alike. You know, and I think the questionnaire, so I, if you reach out to me, I do send a questionnaire that has more of like, you know, the basics, first aids, who you're traveling with, what hotels or trips you've taken before that you've really enjoyed, and then, you know, specifics like dates and where you want to go and budget and all of those things. And then I love to hop on a call or a Zoom, because I think that there are always things that you want that you don't even know. And so when we have a conversation, we can really drill into that. And some of the questions I'll ask will, you know, maybe surprise you, or you'll come up with other things that feel really important. Because, you know, I think that, you know, everyone has a set budget and everyone has a finite amount of time. It really comes down to time. And I take great responsibility in making that time be as close to what you want it to be, and really make sure that the goals you have for the trip are, you know, what we're making the magic happen around. And so it's really important to be aligned there. So I ask a lot of questions. You know, some clients want adventure, some want rest, some want a little bit of both. Some people want, you know, a fast pace, some people want slow pace. And then, you know, I obviously have my favorite hotels, and a lot of what I travel, the reason I travel is to meet our partners who are helping on the ground, but also is to visit hotels, because you can look online, you can look at photos, but there's nothing like experiencing a place firsthand. And two hotels may look exactly the same online, and then when you go and visit, you kind of pick up on these little nuances. You know, is there a large fragrance in the lobby that could bother a client? Is what's the service like? You know, the little touches, I think, actually have a huge impact. And so for me, it's really tailor matching the client with the trip, but also from like an accommodation perspective. I think hotels, villas can really make or break the trip. You know, it is a big piece of it for me. And then same goes with, you know, the partners and the activities that we're booking, the restaurants. You know, some people want to eat at 5 p.m. and some people want to eat at 9 p.m. and some people want more of a party atmosphere. And so it's really about making sure that we're curating a trip that is exactly what you're hoping it's going to be.
0: I love that. And the process is so smooth. And I will say, one of the things that I loved about working with you is you are also very flexible. I want to note that, like, you know, this day and age, everybody is utilizing, you know, AI to, quote unquote, make their life easier. And sure, in some ways it definitely is. And I'm not saying that's not true. But I think the piece that Natalie's touching upon is the piece why working with her, at least or my experience, was so helpful, is there's this human touch piece that you, in experiencing travel, that cannot be duplicated through a platform. You know, like, there is this back and forth that says literally what you just said. I don't want to walk into a hotel and smell something that is going to give me an irky feeling every time I walk in and walk into the place. Or, you know, I have two kids. I want to make sure that I have kitchen access in the morning, because there's a big time change and I don't want it to be the middle of the night and my kids be starving. You know, there's all of these nuances that help craft a beautiful travel experience. One of the things my husband and I always say is that when you're traveling internationally, there is inevitably something that's going to kind of stand, you know, that's going to be a surprise, right? That there's a piece of it that you're not going to expect. And that's like the gift of travel. And sometimes those things aren't always a positive thing. But the way that I feel like in working with you is you help sort of pull out what could be the potential roadblocks. And obviously that is through the extensive research that you do on the destination, I'm assuming, correct?
1: Yeah. And from my experience, you know, that's why travel, I mean, it's a huge perk of being in this industry, but it's also really important because, you know, with this new EES, you know, finger scanning system in Europe, you know, I'm hearing from other colleagues on the ground who are experiencing it. It's very different than what you'd read online. And so for us, it's really important to understand the mechanics and logistics of the travel so that we can better guide our clients. And honestly, I mean, travel, like, things do come up, and that's why we're here during the trip as well, to help support that. But I think if you go in with an open mind, because sometimes the thing that happens that goes wrong or wasn't expected, I mean, it might be a hassle, but it might be also like a beautiful unexpected surprise and leads you somewhere else. But
0: often,
1: we're definitely
0: often
1: here.
0: It often is.
1: Yeah.
0: I love that. It's very true. It often is the surprise and the thing that turns into something unexpected and wonderful and something you talk about for years. We'll take a break. We'll be back with more Natalie in just a minute.
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0: Welcome back to Food for Thought. We're talking about travel, and every time I talk about travel, it just makes me want to get on a plane and go somewhere else. So Natalie Kurtzman of Natalie Kurtzman Travel worked with me and my family on a trip that we took recently. We were just talking about how when you travel internationally, inevitably something happens that you didn't expect or that wasn't planned. And that sort of unexpected nature is kind of what leads to the beauty of travel. But to have the support of somebody that is sort of on the ground helping troubleshoot when things go wrong is incredibly helpful. So I can imagine with all of the many, many hundreds of trips that you have planned and taken on your own, there have been some, quote unquote, what could have been considered disasters that you've helped avert. So share some of those with us and how you've helped either folks or yourself manage through them.
1: Yeah, of course. I mean, I think the big one that we definitely see more than we'd like is a flight being canceled or a missed flight, something like that. And we don't book flights for all of our clients, but that is something we can do. So if we're managing the flights, we have a 24/7 number. But either way, you know, even if you've booked the flight on your own, we can jump in and support and make sure that the hotel knows and that the on-the-ground team is supporting, you know, any new information that they have. The whole idea is that when you land in the destination, that you are taken care of immediately. And so if we need to move things around to make that happen, you know, it's happened before where a client has, you know, missed their flight. I didn't book the original flight, but I ended up jumping online, booking them a new flight. They were already at the airport. So I was able to help get them on a new flight and then move the transfer, let the hotel know. And then, of course, you know, the hotel can also jump in and, you know, due to our great partnerships, make sure that they're, you know, they have some extra treats, that they're taken care of a little bit, even, you know, in a more comforting way. Because after a long travel day or a missed flight, you know, that's a stressful way to start a trip. And so our whole mission is to really alleviate any of that stress and overwhelm and to really just make sure that the rest of the trip goes as seamlessly as possible.
0: I love that. And I mean, we're right. Like, things like this, they happen. They just do. And how do you make sure that it's as smooth as possible? And I will say, the support at the airport, whether or not it be expediting through a various airport or getting your kids into, you know, I know you sometimes do things that there are special, you know, some countries are nicer to children than families than others.
1: But yes,
0: even when,
1: for sure.
0: if and when they like to support families, there's sometimes areas where families can be supported on their own. And I know you make that available. And these are all just things that, if you're not in the business, you have no idea that these are even offerings that you could enjoy. Okay, so I want to talk about some of the amazing awards that you've received in such a short amount of time. You mentioned, like, people are often in this industry for a very long time before they gain attraction or gain a following or certainly get some of these accolades. And I know accolades don't really necessarily, they're not the be-all and end-all of anything, of course, but it's so nice to be acknowledged for the work that you're doing. Tell us about some of the recent awards you've received.
1: Yeah, absolutely. So I am a top producer at my, at my host agency. And so that means that, you know, I'm one of the top producers and we are able to leverage that to enhance our clients' trips through, you know, greater partnerships and all of that. And then I've also been awarded the last two consecutive years with the Condé Nast Traveler Top Travel Specialist recognition, which is huge. I mean, this is a magazine and digitally a website I have followed since I was, you know, young. And so earning that for the first time in 2025 was really, honestly, it was a career benchmark. And I was hoping I would get it at some point. And so getting it, receiving it so early felt like a huge nod to all of the hard work and, you know, all of the hours and passion that I've put into this and felt really special and still is. So I'm very grateful for that.
0: That's wonderful. And I think you're right in saying that, you know, it's not necessarily what it is about the award for you. Obviously, that feels really great. But it's also about how this can support the people that you're working with, because it just has these businesses take you, you know, I don't know if it's a little bit more seriously or just recognize the notoriety. And yes, it's always great to be recognized for the work that we're doing.
1: It's credibility,
0: so
1: credibility
0: is so important in this space, and it helps you sort of, you know, cut some lines that otherwise and open some doors that otherwise might not be available. So you do a great job of storytelling on your Instagram. So I want to talk about more about how folks can follow you there, also talk about ways that they can connect with you. So share some of the best ways to connect with you.
1: Yeah, so Instagram is a great place. I love storytelling and I love taking photos and I love sharing videos. I just think it's like such a way to have an emotional connection with a place and with people. And so my Instagram is at Natalie Kurtzman Travel. And then I also have a website, which is nataliekurtzmantravel.com. And that's a great starting place as well. I have a contact intake form there. And that's a great kicking off point if you want to talk about anything, whether it's, you know, and I should add, like, I can help with a full custom trip, and I can also just help with, you know, hey, we want to get away, maybe we want a staycation this weekend, and we want help with a hotel. And then we can also do cruising and villas. So it's really like there's a lot of different ways that I work with clients, and that also keeps it really interesting to me. Those are the two best ways to get in touch.
0: I love it. And you are a luxury travel advisor. I want to first of all make sure that we spell in your last name. So it's Natalie Kurtzman, KURTZMAN. So nataliekurtzmantravel.com. But you know, you're going to help people in a variety of different capacities. Like you happened in one instance of our trip, we happen to have already had accommodations, and so you planned everything around the accommodation. So there's a variety of different ways that you can work with Natalie if you're looking to schedule your days from beginning to end, if you're looking for the whole kit and caboodle from beginning to end, if you want the whole thing guided or you only want a portion of it guided, or you sometimes want pickup from the airport or other times you don't. I mean, I think that's the nice part of it. It is a fully customized experience. And then you offer a great way to go back and sort of like look over what your itinerary is. So you have a great platform that helps everything sort of live in the same place. Can you explain that a bit?
1: Yeah, so I use a software where we put all of the details into an itinerary, and then say that you just want a hotel and maybe you want to transfer. What I love too is, you know, I work with a lot of repeat clients and no trip is the same. So maybe one trip you want a full custom trip and the next one you don't. You know, every trip has a different need and a different goal. And so that's okay. And so we kind of have that conversation. But regardless, the itinerary will also share, you know, things to do in your free time, any logistical points, contact information. And then there's an app that you can use during travel. So on your phone, it's really easy to review on the go, and it has, you know, map links and all of that. So just, you know, the whole idea is just to make it really seamless. And I think one other point, just like I just thought about it, going back to like AI, which I think is an amazing tool. But really, I think the thing that I see a lot of is just this overwhelm. And I think also people are short on time, but there's so much information out there. I mean, I think especially with AI, but, you know, there's so much information. We're just taking in information, and it can be really hard to, you know, filter through it and to help feel good about your decision. And so that's really, I feel like, what the value of working with me is that I can listen to what you want and help you filter out, you know, through all the thousands of options that there are. Because the goal isn't just a hotel or a trip. It's the right hotel or trip.
0: Yeah, that's such an important distinction. I'm going to talk about something that I specifically did to give you an idea of like how nitty gritty things can get. Is I'm very particular in terms of where I eat. Like I'm probably overly health conscious about options for my kids, options for myself, options for my husband, and so that became like a big piece of my conversations with Natalie. Is I want to go to the places that are really focused on quality, are really focused on shopping locally, are really focused on, you know, making sure that they're, you know, able to accommodate if there are certain dietary restrictions or needs. And that's not a thing that you can search for. That's not a Googleable thing. Like, yeah, maybe they'll say they have some organic produce, or maybe in their, you know, their about section, they're going to have, you know, farm to table, but that doesn't mean much. And that also doesn't mean much in other countries, right? Like the ways that we talk about things in our country is very different than the way that other people talk about them in their country. And so making that part very clear was very helpful in getting sort of Natalie's responses back in terms of, okay, so this is why you're going to love this place. This is the place that you want to make sure you're going to check out. Here's a farmer's market that's going to allow you to have access to the things that you want in particular. And so that process was pretty amazing. Okay, we're going to take a break. We have our last block with Natalie. We'll be back in just a minute.
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6: Okay, well, hopefully we have gotten everyone inspired for their next trip and clear that this is a great person to reach out to for

0: before I went there. And of course, like the orienting, obviously takes time as part of the excitement of it. But you don't want that orienting to feel like you're literally dropped in the middle of nowhere with like a, you know, like a, what are they, what's the saying? Like a man without a horse. I don't think that's the saying, but it's something like that. Anyway, so that's part of why it was such a wonderful experience. So Natalie, I want to talk a little bit about travel trends. Like, what are some of the things that you're seeing? We know that like countries come sort of in and out of being in vogue, and then experiences that people are doing. What are you seeing as something that's on trend right now?
1: Yeah, so I have seen a huge influx of multi-generational travel. And I think it's always been popular. I don't know if it's like since COVID or whatnot, but people wanting to really travel together with grandparents, with, you know, their adult siblings and their kids. So we're seeing a trend of larger groups. Whether they're doing a villa or hotel stay, just wanting to experience different places together is a huge trend we're seeing. And then I also think people are wanting more and more experiential. So whether that's experiencing food, culture, you know, doing some sort of like cooking class or crafting class, but wanting it to feel really local. And then I think people are slowing down. So, you know, I wouldn't say that I do a lot of like very slow travel, but wanting to, you know, I feel like a few years ago it would be like two nights here. And now people are expanding a little bit. They don't necessarily have more time, but instead of, you know, it's like, you know, when I think about Italy, people are like, I'm going to Italy. I want to go to these six places. And I'm like, you know what? Italy requires more than one trip. Like there's so many amazing places to go. And I worry that if you're just going to bounce around, you're actually not going to see anything and not really get a feel for anything. And so I try to help guide them to doing less and staying in one place longer. And I really feel like, one, you get to experience the place, but also like your nervous system gets to reset. You get to like really enjoy the property you're staying at. You know, you're not just running from one thing to the next, because just like, you know, the issues that can come about and can be like a surprise, interesting element. I also think the same thing happens when we slow down, right? We'll notice something different. We're going to, you know, find time to experience something in a different way that maybe we would be too rushed to see otherwise. So that's a trend that I am definitely here for.
0: Yeah, that is something that I appreciate too. And you also helped me do that. And there was an instance where I sort of said, okay, should we do something else on the day we got there? And you were like, girl, your 7-year-old and your 4-year-old are going to have just done an 8-hour, you know, travel day. Like, you know, take it easy. And it's true. It's like, you need that moment to just be able to relax and look around. Anyway, it has been such a pleasure to work with you. It is. It's hard. It's a lot on the kids. It's a lot on the family. But I think that extra pause is something helpful. And that feedback is helpful because you're doing that with such regularity. Anyway, Natalie, you are amazing. This is Natalie Kurtzman of Natalie Kurtzman Travel. Thank you for planning an amazing trip for me. Thank you for being obviously an inspiration to everyone looking. And we look forward to following you along on the rest of your travel.
1: Thank you so much, Jenny. Thanks for having me.
0: Okay, awesome. And that's it this week for Food for Thought, brought to you by The Box Center. We will see you next time. Ciao, ciao.
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7: 72 degrees in Boston at 7 o'clock. Good evening. I'm Al Griffith, and here's what's happening. The body of the missing swimmer at Shadowbrook Quarry in Milford has been recovered. Authorities say the 18-year-old swimmer was in distress yesterday afternoon, and by the time crews arrived, he was already underwater.

0: Fire crews and dive teams searching for hours yesterday before resuming the search this morning and finally pulling the body from the water at around 12:45 this afternoon. Now, back in 2014, the body of an 18-year-old from Rhode Island was recovered from that same quarry after he and a group of friends were jumping from the rocks into the water. Police in Germany saying the suspect in yesterday's deadly van attack outside a Pride celebration in Berlin is dead after a confrontation with police. Officials saying the 21-year-old suspect rushed towards officers with a stabbing weapon and he was shot and killed. Here's ABC's Britt Klenet in Berlin.
1: Police say that officers fired at the man after he rushed towards them with a knife and that he died at the scene. Now, that's in the western part of the city in Spandau. And it followed a massive search operation to find this suspect. Authorities saying that all signs indicate that it was an Islamist terror attack and that the suspect did have a criminal history.
0: Now, police are still trying to determine if the suspect acted alone. A grandmother recovering after getting shot during a child custody exchange in Maine. Police in Franklin County say a man and his mother were picking up the man's son from his ex-wife's family in Avon on Joby Road on Friday. The man telling police his mother was shot during the exchange. No arrests have been announced at this point as police investigate what happened. The victim was airlifted to a hospital and no word on her condition. Patriots faithful flocking to Gillette this weekend for training camp, getting a first look at the new football season.
2: It's the early days of Patriots training camp here at Gillette Stadium, and Pats fans are looking to this season with real hope.
3: I think we do have a harder schedule, so we won't win 14 games like we did last year, okay. But we do have a better roster. We have A.J. Brown, we have Romeo Doubs. I don't see any reason we can't beat any team in the league.
2: Fans acknowledge the bumps the Pats are sure to face, a slate of way harder opponents, not the least of things. But some fans opine that maybe a harder schedule is a good thing.
4: Playing some of the best teams in the whole of NFL, I think on a consistent basis, I think it's going to allow a lot of our team to grow, like, mentality-wise.
2: The team has added a number one wide receiver in A.J. Brown this offseason. But the real open question is nailing down a deal with star corner Christian Gonzalez, who appeared to be practicing as normal despite being in the middle of contract talks with the team.
5: I'm very surprised about Gonzo practicing, but I think it shows something great about his character.
2: Many other players in his position have historically decided to sit things out. Kyle Schaffel, WBZ, Boston's News Radio.
0: 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Traffic on the threes with David Augustus.
6: Well, Al, still a tough ride getting off the Cape. A 7-mile backup on Route 6 West and Sandwich before the bridge. A 1-mile backup on 28 North before the Bourne Rotary. A sluggish ride on Route 3 northbound heading up through the South Shore. And the expressway northbound, some brake lights by Napontet. Southbound busy but moving, though, from Boston down to Braintree. David Augustus, WBZ's 24-hour traffic network.
0: Now the 4-day WBZ AccuWeather forecast with Kerry Schwindenhammer.
7: A shower in parts of the Cape and Islands early this evening, otherwise patchy clouds and cool tonight. Lows from the upper 40s in the coolest inland spots to 57 in downtown Boston. Quite nice tomorrow with sunshine mixing with clouds, a high of 76, but closer to 84 while inland. Partly to mostly cloudy tomorrow night, lows from 60 in some inland spots to 66 in downtown Boston. Some sun followed by clouds on Tuesday. It'll be humid with a couple of showers around in the afternoon in Boston and on the Cape. Anytime, though, inland, high 77. Periods of rain, some of them heavy, and also a thunderstorm on Wednesday. There could be some flooding. It'll be breezy and humid, but also cooler with a high of 70. I'm AccuWeather meteorologist Kerry Schwindenhammer, WBZ, Boston's News Radio.
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9: As the war in Iran enters its sixth month, President Trump weighed a major escalation, but that may be off the table for now. This morning, we're on the ground in Jordan. A special edition of This Week starts right now. After weeks of renewed fighting and the deaths of American soldiers, President Trump hurling threats of a massive strike.
10: We're locked and loaded and ready to go, but we're talking to them.
9: But this morning, reports that plan was deemed too risky. And new choke point, attacks in the Red Sea block a critical waterway.
11: More than 10% of all global shipping goes through that strait each year.
12: All as the administration asks Congress for billions more to fight the war.
13: We look at the cost of a nuclear Iran, and we want to prevent that for future generations, and that requires funding.
12: This morning,
14: I think the American people deserve a definition of what it means to win.
12: We speak to Senator Chris Van Hollen about what this mounting cost means for Americans. And we ask Republican Congressman Mike Turner if he'll fund the war. The battle for Maine.
15: She's a rubber stamp for Trump, voting 96% of the time with him.
16: He's a Bernie bro.
12: After Graham Plattner's sudden exit, Maine Democrats have a new nominee. And solemn ceremony. We remember the service members who lost their lives in the most recent Iranian attacks.
17: My daughter was a good soldier.
8: From ABC News, a special edition of This Week, reporting live from Jordan, Martha Raddatz.
12: Good morning from Amman, Jordan. We have been here since first getting word that three young American soldiers were killed in an Iranian drone and missile strike more than a week ago. A fourth soldier lost his life in Iraq. The three killed here and many more injured were attacked during the night. We don't know the exact circumstances. We do know that prefabricated housing units where our service members sleep were targeted and destroyed in the Iranian strike. President Trump was there when the remains of the fallen were brought back to the U.S. Their deaths bring the number of service members killed in this war to 18. It's easy to forget, looking at official military photos, that these service members were daughters and sons, fathers, mothers, husbands, wives, brothers and sisters. And while the president offered kind words and comfort to the families, at the same time, he appeared to downplay the death toll on social media, comparing the number to other wars. The president, who campaigned as the candidate who would get us out of wars, also defensive about the fact that this war, his war, is soon entering its sixth month, after he predicted it would be over in a matter of weeks. Another chart he posted on social media comparing this war with the lengthy conflicts in Iraq and Afghanistan. Indeed, so far, it has been far shorter. But those lengthy wars began much like this one, with promises of a swift result, a cakewalk in the case of Iraq. We all remember that. It is easy to be numb to all of this with the nightly exchange of missiles with Iran, but we shouldn't be. This is one of the most consequential weeks of this conflict. Oil prices spiking once again, the Red Sea now compromised. And this morning, after threatening a new massive strike and then reportedly taking that off the table for now, the strategy to end this war is still unclear, even after those deadly attacks on Americans. This was the moment of impact. Fiery explosions from deadly Iranian missiles and drones at the U.S. base here in Jordan. The attacks soon spreading to American bases across the region, prompting President Trump to consider a massive escalation.
10: We're locked and loaded and ready to go.
12: The Pentagon had rushed more warfighters and warplanes to the Middle East, F-16s, and the stealthy F-35. But the New York Times reporting this morning, Trump fears a major escalation could widen the war and drain the already diminished stockpiles of defensive weapons like the Patriot missile batteries. So the question is, does the near daily exchange of fire simply drag on? Iran vowing that for every Iranian citizen killed in U.S. attacks, an American service member will be killed.
18: I saw Araghchi, their foreign minister, who the other day say or something about their policies, an eye for an eye. The president's policy is a head for an eye. I mean, honestly, that's what it's going to be. I mean, they will pay a very heavy price.
12: On Capitol Hill, Secretary Pete Hegseth on the defense as the human toll of this war and the monetary cost grow larger. The U.S. has already spent more than $37 billion and is now asking for a $67 billion supplemental.
19: You're asking the American people for a blank check because, once again, the Trump administration's efforts have been an utter and complete failure to to win this war to this point.
20: I think your characterization of this incredible effort as a failure is reckless. And I think it's irresponsible. And I think it smears the sacrifice of the troops that are out there making on behalf of the American people to ensure that Iran never gets a nuclear weapon. Shame on you and others who call this a quagmire and a failure.
19: So I use the word failure to their leaders. You, sir, are the failure, not the men and women who are on that front line.
21: But this war is increasingly unpopular with the American people. According to a recent Washington Post Ipsos poll, only 29% approve of Trump's handling of the war, while 69% disapprove. A war that the administration said would be over in a matter of weeks, and boasting that the military and nuclear capabilities of Iran had been obliterated.
22: In the second week of the conflict, you stated that Iran's military had been, quote, destroyed and, quote, made combat ineffective. Was that an accurate statement? Yes or no?
20: Iran's ability to challenge the United States of America at the level at which we're capable of.
22: That's not what I asked you, Mr. Secretary. You said on day 14, Iran's military had been, quote, destroyed and, quote, made combat ineffective. Yes or no? Was that an accurate statement?
20: What the American military has done to the Iranian military is a historic military defeat.
22: Will you answer the question under oath?
20: And they're ineffective in that context.
22: You said Iran's military had been rendered, quote, combat ineffective for years to come. And you stated we had, quote, achieved every single objective. Were those accurate statements?
20: It certainly was, on behalf of the men and women in uniform, a historic military victory over Iran.
21: But there is no question Iran still maintains some capability. Air raid sirens blaring here in Amman this week. This war hitting home for Americans visiting the region. Pediatrician Natasha Halassa comes to Jordan regularly from Nashville for work and to visit family.
23: This was the first week that I was here when I heard sirens. Actually, the first time it went off, I didn't really even know that they were sirens meant for missiles.
21: Here in Jordan, as well as the other Gulf countries, the attacks in the last week or so were shocking. It's happened before, of course, but these were relentless and deadly. And for Jordan especially, it was not only shocking, it's complicated. Jordan relies heavily on the U.S. for economic and military aid, as it does not generate the revenue from oil that other Gulf states do.
24: I think the American administration as well needs to engage the world when it comes to something like this. We cannot just start a war and then expect that things will change. Yes, you might have power, but you know, power is not always the solution.
21: But there is no sign that this war is headed for an end, and fears the death toll could rise.
25: Iranian tactics, they're constantly updating their tactics and procedures. They see what we are doing with our defensive capabilities, and they adjust.
21: Lieutenant General Dan Carbler commanded the Army's space and missile defense until 2024.
25: And then combining those drone attacks with ballistic missile attacks, it definitely challenges our defenses. Not just from a technology standpoint, but just from a capacity standpoint, too.
21: The total number of U.S. service members killed since the war began nearly 5 months ago is 18. But this week on the Pentagon's public database, the number was lowered from 18 to 14. The president acknowledging there were 18, but inexplicably referring to the toll coming from two wars.
26: Four great American patriots killed. That's 18 in two wars, and one is too many, but it's 18.
21: Why would he say two wars? Republican Congressman Thomas Massie said on X, "Let me explain this absurd ruse. The Pentagon is pretending there have been two Iran wars separated by a brief ceasefire. The reality, by going more than 90 days without congressional authorization, at Secretary of War is breaking the law and must be held accountable." The Pentagon claims the disparity was simply a data glitch. And there was another major development in the war this week, a new front in the war breaking open, shaking the global economy even further, with the Iranian-backed Houthis targeting another crucial waterway in the region. Matt Rivers has the details from the Red Sea.
27: The Bab el-Mandeb Strait is an essential waterway for global shipping operations, but the narrow passage off the coast of Yemen at the southern tip of the Red Sea has become even more vital since the war in Iran began, serving as an alternative shipping route to the shuttered Strait of Hormuz, including for Saudi Arabian oil exports. But the Bab al-Mandeb Strait dragged into the conflict this week as the Houthis, the Iranian-backed rebel group in Yemen, attacked several Saudi oil tankers in the Red Sea, strangling another vital waterway.
11: More than 10% of all global shipping goes through that strait each year. And now, faced with new threats, ships like that one there here in the Red Sea might get stuck yet again as the global economy could take another hit.
27: These concerns and the re-entry of the Houthis into the conflict leading the price of oil to shoot back up towards numbers not seen since the beginning of June. President Donald Trump warning the Houthis and Iran after Wednesday night's attacks in a social media post, saying if they do this again, the U.S. will hold Iran responsible. But on Saturday, the Houthis claiming they had struck two Saudi oil facilities while threatening to escalate further.
12: And Matt Rivers is just back from the Red Sea and joins me now here in Amman, Jordan. And Matt, all attention has been on the Strait of Hormuz. Now with the Red Sea there, that could cause real chaos in shipping and in the economy.
11: No question. I mean, we've been talking a lot about the Strait of Hormuz, and rightly so. But if you add in this potential disruption right there at the tip of the Red Sea, I think you're talking about a worst case scenario for shipping in this part of the world. If both of those straits remain closed for an extended period of time, it would send shockwaves through the global economy. And not just talking about shipping overall, but if you're talking specifically about oil prices, the experts that we're talking to, Martha, say that if both of those straits remain closed, you could be looking at oil prices roughly $150 per barrel or more. And obviously, that would be devastating for the U.S. economy.
12: Absolutely devastating, and something all Americans are paying attention to. Thanks, Matt.
11: You got it.
12: And to talk about all these developments, I'm joined now by Senator Chris Van Hollen, a member of both the Foreign Relations and Appropriations Committee. Senator Van Hollen, one of the senators grilling Pete Hegseth this week. Senator, thanks for joining us. The president had considered massive strikes on Iran, even though they previously declared victory. Now the New York Times reporting he is backing off of that for now. Do you see a clear strategy here?
0: Martha, I don't see a clear strategy, and there's never been a clear strategy. We should never have gotten into this senseless war, and we should end it now. I'm glad that they're not going to unload again with a big military strike. That would just drag us more deeply into this conflict, a conflict that we should be getting out of, not getting deeper into.
12: And Senator, the Times reported that he's holding off because advisors said munitions are depleting and they feared a wider war. What do you know about those munitions?
0: Well, that's exactly right. We have depleted our interceptors, which are the weapons we use to intercept incoming Iranian attacks, which are obviously necessary to protect American troops. And so we are depleting these every day, despite the fact that we could face other potential conflicts around the world. You know, as you said in the lead-in, Martha, Donald Trump said, we won this war. We won. Those were his words back in March. And so the question is, now we're in July, why are Americans still getting killed? Why is the Strait of Hormuz still closed? Why are oil and gas prices going back through the roof again?
12: Well, you have said there's no good way to get out of a bad war. So how do you think you end this? You have the Iranians who haven't kept their word. What do you do?
0: Well, when you're digging a hole, you just stop digging. And my view is that's what we should do. There was no clear objective for this war from the beginning. This was a war started by President Trump and Prime Minister Netanyahu. Prime Minister Netanyahu convinced Donald Trump that it would be quick and that we would get regime change. And what we've gotten instead is an even more militant Iranian regime. And the Strait of Hormuz, of course, is still closed now when it was open the day before the war. So my view is just end it right now. And I will not vote for one more penny for this senseless war.
12: So you just walk away from that war? What would the Iranians take away from that? What would happen to them and their ambitions at this point?
0: Well, Martha, I think the Strait of Hormuz would then reopen. I mean, there's no question that Iran would go back to the status quo ante before the war started. I believe that. And that would show just how senseless this war is. But again, Donald Trump declared victory back in March. And so my view is ended. We had Pete Hegseth before the Appropriations Committee. Clearly no strategy. And when you have no strategy, it's completely unfair to American troops to continue to put them in harm's way.
12: Do you think, let's say what the objective is of Donald Trump to keep them from getting a nuclear weapon, without going into the history of what we had before, do you think that right now and for years to come, the Iranians will be unable to build a nuclear weapon?
0: I do, Martha, and I won't go through that past history, but I'll go to recent history, which is when Pete Hegseth told the country just last year that we had, quote, obliterated Iran's ability to create nuclear weapons. That's a direct quote from the Secretary of Defense. So for them to continue to say that's the reason they're prolonging the war, again, just shows that they don't know what they're doing, given their past statements.
12: And let's talk about this Saudi deal from this week. They announced this deal with the Saudis that there could be nuclear development, civil nuclear development. And then President Trump, even after it was signed, said, wait a minute, the Saudis first have to normalize relations with Israel. So what happened there and what do you think of that going forward?
0: Martha, it's complete whiplash for the Saudis. I mean, it just shows you cannot rely on the United States. You certainly can't count on the Trump administration. They had signed a deal. From my perspective, the big questions about the deal were the safeguards to prevent nuclear proliferation. I've always supported what we call the gold standard to make sure that Saudi Arabia or any other country we do a deal with cannot use that deal to obtain nuclear weapons. But the Trump administration, after getting the Saudis to sign it, turned around and said, well, we're not going to follow through unless you normalize relations with Israel, unless you join the Abraham Accords. And as you well know, the Saudis have been very clear that they will normalize relations with Israel when we're on a clear and clear path toward developing a Palestinian state living side by side, security for both Palestinians and Israelis. That has been the Saudi position. And so what the Trump administration did was a bait and switch scheme.
12: Okay, thanks for joining us this morning. We always appreciate your time, Senator.
0: Thank you, Martha.
12: So now let's bring in Republican Congressman Mike Turner, a top member of the House Armed Services Committee. Good to see you this morning, Congressman. The president has reportedly backed off a major escalation. Do you think that's a good idea?
1: Well, Martha, I don't really consider the New York Times an excellent source on national security policy at the White House. But I think what's very important here is that the White House is approaching this in a very methodical view. In this instance, Iran is certainly not dependable. They are the adversary here. They do have a vote in how this progresses. They're certainly not dependable as these negotiations have progressed, as there's been an attempt to open the Straits of Hormuz. But overarching, the most important aspect here has been the goal of this conflict. And that is certainly one of the things that was subscribed in the declaration in the NATO summit that was a win in this administration. And that where all of the NATO allies agreed with the administration, and that is that Iran cannot be permitted to have a nuclear weapon. And that has been the overarching theme here, and that has been certainly the core of this conflict.
12: But Congressman, the President Pete Hegseth had said they were obliterated, decimated, so why are we still after it?
1: Well, what actually they said, and I'm certainly not going to defend the administration's statements throughout this. You'll have to talk to the administration about that. But actually what they had said was that the actions that they had taken at their nuclear enrichment sites had been obliterated. Certainly not their aspirations for nuclear weapons or the nuclear weapons program. But what was really important, and I greatly appreciate, Martha, that you pushed Senator Van Hollen on this, because you had asked him, so if you had, you know, if you'd not done this at all, if you just abandoned this effort, as he suggested, you know, so you could get the Straits of Hormuz open, then what would you go back to? And he said, well, you'd go back to the status quo, which was basically, you know, prior, which is where the International Atomic Energy Agency said that they were weeks away of having enough nuclear material to have a nuclear weapon. And that's a foolish trade. The foolish trade is to say, well, we'll have the Straits open, we'll have lower gas prices, but we'll have a nuclear Iran. That is not where the world wants to be. The NATO summit validated, certainly, what the White House has been saying. This is certainly an important stake in the ground. And it certainly is an inevitable conflict. That's where the Obama administration left this by saying, well, we're just going to watch Iran until they get close. And then we have found ourselves here where action had to be taken.
12: Congressman, we have lost 18 Americans since this began.
1: Devastating.
12: Americans
1: Absolutely.
12: Are not fond of this war.
1: No one is fond
12: it
1: of
12: it. It is any- devastating. Americans disapprove of the way President Trump is handling this by large majorities. Only 29% approve of the way he's handling this.
1: Absolutely.
12: What do you say to your constituents? And when you say the world really cares about this, when we are losing Americans, lost four here in the last week or so, what do you say to them about why this is so important to continue when there's no clear strategy?
1: Well, Martha, these really are two different questions here. I mean, when you opened this, you asked me the question of, you know, why is this conflict undertaken? That really is the issue, as the White House articulated and the NATO summit confirmed, and that is Iran cannot be permitted to have a nuclear weapon. And that's incredibly important, not only for the United States, for allies, for the region, and for the world. And certainly, you know, Iran articulated that you know, their intention to seek a nuclear weapon, and they certainly were, as they had these underground facilities continuing their nuclear enrichment, headed toward that path. Then there's certainly an issue where there's bipartisan frustration on Capitol Hill. You're seeing it, you know, Republicans, Democrats that are showing their frustration with how this war is being, this conflict is being prosecuted, the statements that are being made by the White House at the Pentagon. And certainly, I don't think anybody's going to defend those particular statements or those particular decisions. But you have to also see this in the context that Iran has a vote here. They're the adversary. They're not a party in which you can depend on their word. They cannot be negotiated with and then be relied upon. And in that, it's very difficult. You don't have an adversary where when you have a memorandum of understanding, that they're going to live up to their word. So as you have an attempt to open the straits, as you have to understand that they're the largest sponsor of terrorism, and this is becoming, you know, brought to an end, that certainly is a difficult process.
12: Congressman, you praised that memorandum of understanding as a major turning point in the war, as you just mentioned. That fell apart. You can't trust the Iranians. So I think the question, and I talk about strategy, is what now? I mean, the president has put out possible massive airstrikes. He wants diplomacy. But how do you deal with the Iranians when that deal that you thought was great fell apart?
1: You know, and that's interesting, Martha. So in that memorandum of understanding, Iran made statements that they said that they would never make. Now, then they didn't live up to those statements, but they said they would not pursue a nuclear weapon. They said the straits would be open. And they made those statements having said that they would not do so. So they had been brought to the negotiation table. They made the statements they said they would not. And then they did not live up to them. And so now we're in this situation where the administration doesn't have a whole lot of options and is using force and is using also the attempt for negotiation. Now we have to go to the point where, you know, Iran, their whole ability to be able to, attack their neighbors, to be a sponsor of terrorism, is because they are in the world of commerce, the world of energy. Our allies and those in which they sell energy to are going to have to step up to the plate here. America, the United States cannot do this alone. There is economic pressure that can be placed on Iran.
12: Congressman.
1: And that's going to have to be brought to bear also.
12: As you said, not a whole lot of options. We appreciate your time, as always.
1: Thank you, Martha.
12: coming up, Democrats have their candidate to replace Graham Plattner, the all-important Maine Senate race next. We hear from the lumberjack Democrats hope can beat Susan Collins.
8: 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Traffic on the threes.
2: Still a big delay getting off Cape Cod right now. Route 6 West in Sandwich is back to almost Chase Road, about 7 miles, and then 28 northbound is delayed before the Bourne Rotary. That's about a mile, so not too bad there, but slow in Middleborough as people head back on 495 North. You're delayed getting by Route 44. A busy ride in Norwell on Route 3 North heading up towards Derby Street. On the expressway northbound, brake lights off and on from Neponset up into the tunnel. Southbound busy by Savin Hill. It's looking slow on the lower deck to the Zakum and into the O'Neill, and delayed on Route 1 South and Peabody before the Jug Handle lights. Then out to the west, we do have those get-home slowdowns on the Pike eastbound from Sturbridge to Charlton. A busy but a moving ride from Portsmouth down to Seabrook on 95 South. Some get-home slowdowns up there as well. David Augustus, WBZ's 24-hour traffic network.
3: But by tomorrow morning, folks, the heat is really going to be a problem.
4: Honey?
3: We're going to have several days of triple-digit temperatures and high humidity all across the area.
4: Remember how we were going to get the air conditioner fixed before the next hot spell?
3: For several days of sweltering temperatures with no end in sight.
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7: For nearly 30 years, Collins has told Maine that she is concerned. Maine does not need another 6 years of concern. We need someone with courage. We need a fighter. And we need a senator who remembers exactly who sent them to Washington, which is you.
12: That was Troy Jackson speaking in Maine on Saturday after an impromptu state party convention selected him as their new Democratic nominee for Senate after the sudden departure of Graham Plattner. Today marks 100 days until the midterms, and with control of the Senate at stake, can Jackson win over Plattner supporters and flip the key seat currently held by longtime incumbent Senator Susan Collins? ABC's Jay O'Brien has the story.
9: In the nation's most closely watched Senate race, Democrats in Maine rallying around their new candidate. Tapping Troy Jackson to replace scandal-plagued Graham Plattner, who dropped out earlier this month after an ex-girlfriend accused him of sexual assault, which he denies.
13: I humbly ask for your vote. Thank you, and God bless.
9: A logger and the former state Senate president, Jackson launched a failed campaign for governor this year. Now he's hoping to pick up Plattner's progressive working class mantle, challenging the state's longtime Republican Senator Susan Collins in a contest that could decide control of the Senate. Jackson speaking with ABC moments after he officially became the nominee.
28: Everyday people are fed up with the government that we have right now, and it's time for everyone, Republicans and Democrats, to start thinking about everyday working class people. We're going to, you know, talk about the difference between my campaign and Senator Collins. She's a rubber stamp for Trump, voting 96% of the time with him.
9: But Collins is one of just a handful of Senate GOP moderates who has repeatedly clashed with President Trump on key issues, including voting against his signature One Big Beautiful Bill Act. Democrats consider Collins especially vulnerable this fall. She's the only Republican defending a Senate seat in a state Trump lost in 2024. The nearly three-decade veteran of Congress undeterred by her new rival.
29: He was Senator Sanders' lead for Senator Sanders' presidential campaign in Maine. He's a Bernie bro.
9: Jackson rising from what started as a wide field of hopefuls, but many quickly stepped aside before a planned party convention this Saturday, bringing in delegates from across the state and turning into a Jackson coronation. all of it run by 31-year-old executive director Devin Murphy Anderson, whose team spent the last 2 weeks fashioning a candidate selection process they say was designed to let Plattner's fervent base of supporters feel heard. Even after Plattner himself told voters that large forces were the cause of his campaign's flameout, not the allegations against him.
10: Those in power who have the ability to do

0: Russo are using these allegations as an excuse to take away all of the things that we need to run a campaign.
1: This is not an institution. You're here in our office. There's no cigar smoke to be seen, right?
2: It's not a smoke-filled room.
1: It is not. It is a bunch of young people.
3: But he did kind of create that impression.
1: I don't know what his end goal was, and I'm not concerned with that.
4: Questions still swirling around state Democrats and whether they can convince the thousands of one-time Plattner diehards like Mark Reed to get behind their new candidate in numbers large enough to unseat Collins. We first met Mark shortly after Plattner withdrew.
2: Are you concerned that this has set back your ability to beat Susan Collins?
5: Of course. We brought a lot of new people into politics that hadn't been involved before. Got a lot of people energized and excited. People have really given up on politics, got involved.
2: Are you worried some of those people sit it out come November?
5: I hope not.
4: Jackson outlining his plan to reset the race.
6: And I know there's some out there right now, you know, and they're frustrated. And what I'm trying to do is make sure that they realize that this is about those issues that we all care about. And that this campaign is not about me. It's not about Graham. It's way bigger.
7: It is a very big race, that's for sure. Our thanks to Jay O'Brien. Here to give us the latest state of play in the Senate is our Washington Bureau Chief, Rick Klein. And Rick, Maine was one of the last big question marks as we head toward November's midterms. And it cannot be overstated really just how important the state is for Democrats.
8: Yeah, Martha, Maine is as close to a must win as there is this year for Democrats. They need to flip 4 seats to take control of the Senate. And even as the map has expanded, there's still less than 10 seats that most strategists think could be in play. 3 of them are already held by Democrats, so really they can't afford to lose those. In Maine, that's where Kamala Harris beat President Trump by 7 points just 2 years ago. So Democrats just wanted to be on offense, but the collapse of Graham Plattner's campaign, then that scramble to replace him, it's put them in a fundraising and a messaging hole as they look to defeat Senator Susan Collins. They're hoping Troy Jackson brings some stability to the campaign, but even winning there won't be close to enough. Realistically, Democrats need to win Maine and North Carolina. Then they need upsets in a few deep red states, Ohio, Iowa, even maybe Texas or Alaska. But none of that would likely matter in all likelihood if the Democrats don't hold their ground elsewhere.
7: Exactly. But also, Rick, so much of what we've seen in these primaries throughout the year are these internal party battles, both in the Republican and Democratic parties.
8: Yeah, no question. There's a theme that's coursing through both parties among voters, Martha. Frustration, even anger. On the Republican side, Trump-backed candidates have ousted incumbent House members and senators in primaries. There's another battle playing out in South Carolina right now, where the late Senator Lindsey Graham's sister replaced him in the Senate. But at least 8 other Republicans are crowding into a primary just 2 weeks away. Democrats, for the most part this year, they've embraced some of the most progressive candidates on the ballot, with divisions over support for Israel playing out from New York to Colorado just this past week in Arizona. And that brings us to that all-important Senate race in Michigan. One of the last major primaries to be held coming up just a week from Tuesday. Progressive candidate Abdul Al-Sayed has endorsements from the heavy hitters of progressive politics, AOC, Bernie Sanders, Elizabeth Warren, Ro Khanna, and he's up against Congresswoman Haley Stevens, who just landed the endorsement of the state's governor, Gretchen Whitmer, plus the senator that she is running to replace in Gary Peters. And this campaign, Martha, it could be critical not just for November, but well beyond, as both parties struggle with their identities going into 2028. Martha?
7: So much to watch for, Rick. Thanks for all of your insights. Our roundtable on the fallout from the Iran war, that Saudi nuclear deal, and the very latest on the midterms. We'll be right back.
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7: I'm joined now by the roundtable in Washington, our chief White House correspondent, Mary Bruce, former DNC chair, Donna Brazile, and former New Jersey governor, Chris Christie. Good morning to all of you. And Mary, let's start with you. You pressed President Trump this week on what the plan was, what the strategy is on how to end this war. We now know that he threatened a massive strike, New York Times reporting that backing off. So what is the strategy?
13: Yeah, it's a good question because, Martha, right now there really doesn't seem to be a clear strategy. As you mentioned, there's that New York Times report that he's backing off plans for a massive strike. This morning asked about that. The White House tells me that the president continues to retain all options. They stress he's always preferred a diplomatic solution. But, of course, so far talks have gone nowhere. And yet the White House this morning is still threatening a possible escalation, telling me that if Iran doesn't come back and negotiate a deal, that they know what will happen. Look, as you keep saying, Martha, I mean, we are months into a war that was supposed to last weeks. There is no clear off-ramp. The attacks are dragging on. And when I press the president, given the fact that Iran doesn't seem to be giving in, you know, is the strategy just to keep attacking until they somehow get Iran to back down? Well, the president didn't really like that. He pushed back pretty strongly against me and insisted that Iran desperately wants to talk. But again, there are no signs of that. And so without an off-ramp, I think, you know, the status quo seems likely to continue. These strikes will continue, and they are now widening. And of course, as oil prices spike, it just presents a huge political problem for the president and Republicans, especially as we barrel towards the midterms, Martha.
7: Chris, you know Donald Trump very well. He likes to win. Even though he said they won this war, there are no signs right now that he is winning.
14: Martha, look, there are no signs he's winning in Iran. And the Iranians have learned, as many of us in this country have learned, that the bluster is the bluster. How many times has he threatened to bomb them into out of civilization, bomb every power plant, bomb every bridge, and then he inevitably backs off? He thinks that this is a real estate deal, that if he blusters about someone else is looking at this property and you have to offer right now, that somehow they're going to do it. That doesn't work in international diplomacy. It certainly doesn't work with the Iranians. And I'll say this, Martha, the problem for the president and for my party right now is that the show is over. He can no longer distract from bad decisions with his charisma and his speaking. And the best example of that are the two speeches in the last week, the speech on election integrity and the speech on Friday night at the correspondents' dinner. No one is paying attention anymore. They are bored with the act. At times on Friday night, it seemed like he was even bored with the act. And the Iranians notice all of this, Martha, and they're not going to take him seriously. And that has got to be incredibly frustrating to a president who all he cares about is that people take him seriously.
7: And I want to go to you, Donna, on this. I have a feeling you agree with some of that, but I want to talk about the budget request on Capitol Hill, $67 billion. The Democrats pushed back and pushed back hard, but you heard what Pete Hegseth said. Look, this just shows you don't support the troops. That's something they're going to hear again and again.
15: Well, Martha, as you well know, the Democrats do support our service members, both who have been wounded and, of course, the 18 service members have been killed. We also need to hear from the Department of Veteran Affairs so that we can support those troops once they're back home. The bottom line is, without a strategy, without an off-ramp, and with the negotiators probably somewhere between Mar-a-Lago and Switzerland, we need to understand what is the next step. We haven't heard of any escalation over the last 48 hours. Somehow or another, the strikes have stopped. But will the team get back together to put together the memorandum of understanding so that there can be a real ceasefire and negotiations can continue to end this war?
7: Mary, I want to talk about that Saudi deal. You heard me talking about that earlier. But how did that happen, that that was signed and then, oh, wait a minute, it's not actually as we told you it was?
13: Yeah, it's pretty astounding. I mean, Energy Secretary Chris Wright and his Saudi counterpart signed this deal, this civilian nuclear agreement. And then, of course, just 24 hours later, after the president announced this, he puts in place this new condition that really puts the entire deal at jeopardy, now insisting that Saudi Arabia has to join the Abraham Accords. Accord, of course, that would require them to normalize relations with Israel, something that they've said won't happen unless Israel agrees to a Palestinian state. So it is highly unlikely to see how this is going to go forward. Certainly, the president can put the brakes on it now as he goes back and forth with the Saudis about this condition. But the White House, after the deal was announced and signed, made it very clear that unless they join the Abraham Accords, there will be no deal. Martha.
7: Chris, I want to turn back to the midterms. A lot can happen in 100 days, but this escalation has meant a hit on the economy again. The White House Republicans truly have to be worried about what happens. That is all the people care about. They don't like the way this war is being handled, and they don't like what's happening to the economy. So what do Republicans do?
14: Well, Martha, look, Republicans, my party has got to be scared, and especially some very good members of Congress who otherwise might deserve reelection are weighed down by the following. Look at the numbers in the Fox News poll last week. The president's job approval is at 38.61. But worse, he's 34 points underwater on the economy, 32 points underwater on Iran. And the bigger problem in these swing districts for the House and these swing states in the Senate is what's going on with independents. The president's job approval is 41 points underwater with independents, and he's 66 points underwater on inflation with independents. Those are deadly numbers. And so, you know, for Republicans, they're going to have to start making a decision. Do they try to distance themselves from this president? And this is going to be the first time he's going to have to confront that potentially. Either they're going to go down with him as he's going down. And these are Fox News poll numbers. So, you know, we got some real problems as a party, and it's going to affect. I was with Republican governors this past week, and there's a lot of Republican gubernatorial races that we are very, very worried about in states that we have always won. And that's a real problem.
7: And Donna, let's talk about the Senate, particularly Maine. We've also got Michigan. Graham Plattner replaced. He was a prominent, Troy Jackson was a prominent Plattner supporter, but he also came in third place in Maine's gubernatorial primary. So how confident are you that Troy Jackson could beat Susan Collins?
15: I'm very confident. Look, he's a logger. He's somebody who has been around the state of Maine for a long time. I believe he can put together the electoral coalition that will win in the state of Maine. He knows that state very well. He knows how to connect with working people. And I think Mr. Jackson is going to prove to be a very competitive candidate. I know he has 100 days, but the people of Maine are very motivated, and you saw that in the convention. In terms of Michigan, their primary is coming up next week, on August 4th. That is also a very competitive state. You have a mainstream Democrat running against an insurgent, or what we like to call a very energetic candidate from the left. That's going to also be a state that we need to win. But Democrats also have another path. We've got Alaska that's still in play, Iowa that's still in place. And if we keep Georgia and we can improve in North Carolina, Democrats are still competitive in the United States Senate as well as the House. Look, Democrats have a great deal of momentum right now. We've won 90% of the races since Trump been in office. I'm confident that we can take back the Congress.
14: Martha, let me just say and remind
7: ahead,
14: my
7: Chris.
14: Friend Donna that the road is littered with the people who are going to beat Susan Collins. And so I would feel very nervous about Maine with 100 days and an unproven statewide candidate against one of the most able political actors this town has seen over the last 30 years.
7: And Mary, I want to go to you about Mikey Sherrill. Chris's state's governor. She announced that about 6,600 non-citizens were mistakenly registered to vote because of a technical error a few years ago. They didn't try to pretend they were citizens, but she said less than 400 actually voted, and there's no evidence of them swaying elections. But this becomes a PR nightmare and a really strong narrative going forward about election security.
13: Yeah, and the president, no surprise, was very quick to pounce on this, saying that it just underscores his desire to pass the Save America Act, that voting legislation that he's been pushing that would require voter ID and proof of citizenship. And Governor Sherrill, you know, tried to come out and be as transparent as she could about this. She said when they find problems, they fix them. But, you know, she said it was this computer error that when over 6,000 people went to sign up to get a driver's license, that they were erroneously also signed up and registered to vote. Now, she said and stressed that while about 400 of them did go on to actually vote, that there's no evidence that any of those votes were able to sway elections. But certainly the president believes that this adds fuel to his fire as he's been amping up those unproven claims of widespread voter fraud.
14: Martha, let me give you one thing. The governor has appointed my former attorney general, very independent, Jeff Chiesa, to do a bipartisan investigation. Look for that, because he will not hide anything from the public. You can count on it.
6: Good.
7: Okay. Thanks to all of you. Appreciate your time. Up next, we remember the service members who made the ultimate sacrifice in this war. We'll be right back.
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16: There's a crash in Avon. It's on 24 North after Harrison Boulevard. So that is backed up there. The southbound side is okay going by. Also, a crash being cleared in Rockland in the median, Route 3 North by Route 228. So that's delayed. Then ahead of this slow before Derby Street heading towards Weymouth on Route 3 northbound. It is still a tough ride getting off Cape Cod on Route 6 West, the Mid-Cape. That's back to Quaker Meeting House Road in Sandwich. 28 North is slow before the Bourne Rotary. Delayed on 495 North in Middleboro by Route 44. And Route 3 North, some brake lights in Plymouth before Samoset Street. Out to the west, a bit busy on the Pike eastbound in Charlton. Not too bad, though. It's improved as well on 95 South, heading down from York to New Hampshire and to Massachusetts. And the Pike is looking pretty good from downtown to 95. David Augustus, WBZ's 24-hour traffic network.
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7: President Trump at the dignified transfer of the four fallen soldiers killed in Iraq and Jordan this week, leaving the families with the realities of sacrifice and hopefully leaving all of us with gratitude for their willingness to serve. There were two young women, a father and a beloved son, engaged to be married. The three Americans killed here in Jordan, all under 30, now posthumously promoted. Staff Sergeant Angel Rampersad, 28, of Ozone Park, New York. Captain Tyler Feehan, 25, of Iwo Beach, Hawaii. And the youngest, at just 19 years old, Private First Class Isabella Gonzalez of Carrollton, Texas. Staff Sergeant Michael Swinton was from Fayetteville, North Carolina. He was killed at a U.S. base in Iraq when an Iranian drone exploded in a controlled detonation. He was 30.
19: their remains arriving on U.S. soil on the same aircraft, casualties of the same conflict. The families of these men and women grieving, heartbroken, yet filled with pride.
20: My daughter was a good soldier.

0: 18-year-old joined just after graduating from high school in her native Texas, pain rippling through the community.
1: Been interviewed today several times, and they always ask me, why does it mean so much? It just does. Everybody that served knew that could have been them. They would have been right there next to her.
0: Staff Sergeant Michael Swinton was the father of a 6-year-old boy and a 4-year-old girl. His wife, Mia, who we met in the Army, told us he was an amazing husband and father. Captain Tyler Feehan was an officer who served in the ROTC at Southern Utah University with plans for law school after his Army service and plans to marry his fiancée when he returned home. His fiancée, Claire, writing that Tyler poured his heart into serving those under his leadership. Every day he would come home and tell me stories about his soldiers. He believed that leadership began with kindness, humility, and genuinely caring about people. The parents of the avid hiker writing online, Tyler, we are proud of you beyond words. Devastated, yes, but prouder still. You can see Feehan here when he was commissioned as an officer in the Army, saluting his grandfather. His family tells us this image is especially powerful now. Tyler's grandfather died on Thursday, 5 days after his grandson was killed. The Feehan family telling us the two of them are now together again. We grieve with those families and send respect and prayers. We'll be right back.
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9: 66 degrees in Boston at 8 o'clock. Good evening. I'm Al Griffith. Here's what's happening. The body of the missing swimmer at Shadowbrook Quarry in Milford has been recovered. Authorities saying the 18-year-old swimmer was in distress yesterday afternoon